0: She said this move was already funded, but wouldn't say where the money was coming from. Her announcement 2 weeks ago to suspend the gas tax was just a proposal, which got a chilly reception from Beacon Hill. But this being an executive order, Healey doesn't need any lawmaker approval for it. In Everett, Kyle Schaffel, WBZ, Boston's News Radio.
1: A man's been sent for a psychiatric evaluation and charged with attempted murder after authorities say he purposely hit two students at Bridgewater State University with his car. It happened Saturday morning. One of the victims remains hospitalized with serious but non-life-threatening injuries. In a letter to the campus community, the school president says the suspect, Stephen Male, is a man in his 40s from Weymouth who has no affiliation with the school. Apparently, video evidence shows the crash appears intentional, but there's no evidence that Male was targeting those specific students. He was also reportedly involved in an earlier road rage incident in East Bridgewater. It's an active investigation. The trial starts tomorrow in one of the highest profile criminal cases our area's seen in years.
2: At the federal courthouse in Seaport, jury selection is set to begin in the murder trial of former Stoughton police officer Matthew Farwell. Prosecutors claim Farwell killed 23-year-old Sandra Birchmore and her unborn child in 2021 before staging it to look like a suicide in an attempt to cover up their sexual relationship. Farwell is also accused of grooming Birchmore as a teenager when she was in a Youth Police Explorers program while he was an officer and a program instructor. Farwell has pleaded not guilty and claims that Birchmore took her own life like her death was originally ruled. He's tried to move the trial outside of the state, claiming all the news coverage will prevent a fair trial, though the judge has ruled that the trial will stay here in Massachusetts. 16 jurors will be selected. Emma Friedman, WBZ, Boston's News Radio.
1: Let's go to the Subaru Retailers of New England. All-wheel drive traffic on the threes. And looks like not much to talk about out there, Dave.
3: Definitely, Madison. It's cleared up on the upper and lower decks. The Leverett, the Zakim, the O'Neill, all fine. The airport tunnels are on time. The Tobin's okay to and from Chelsea. And no problems on the expressway. They are clearing a crash up in Methuen on 93 North, right at the ramp to 213 East. But it's not causing a big delay up there. Otherwise, 93 is good. The Pike's fine. So is 95, 495, 24, and Route 3 to the South Shore. Wide open, Braintree to Plymouth and back. Dave Augustus, WBZ's 24-hour traffic network.
1: Thank you, Dave. Let's get the four-day forecast with AccuWeather's John Furyk.
4: Mostly clear for tonight, breezy and cooler. Down to 46 in Boston, closer to 40 in some of the inland suburbs, and then a breezy, cool day for tomorrow. Despite sunshine, the high only 62. Chilly tomorrow night, clear, down to 45, but a lot of outlying spots will be down into the 30s with a touch of frost. And then after a chilly start Wednesday, sunshine, a breezy afternoon, up to 67. Warmer Thursday, mostly sunny, breezy, up to 74. And still nice for Friday. I'm AccuWeather meteorologist John Furyk, WBZ, Boston's News Radio.
1: It is at 53 in Pembroke right now, 56 in Westwood, it's 56 in Wilmington. Boston's now down to 59, and it feels closer to 50 with 15, 30-mile-an-hour winds and a partly cloudy sky at 8:04.
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1: On Wall Street, a couple buyout announcements lifted the market today. The S&P added 0.7%, pulling to the edge of its all-time high. The Dow rose 0.2%. The Nasdaq climbed 1.1% to set a record of its own. In sports, the Bruins are hosting the Ottawa Senators at the Garden right now. They're still in the first, and Ottawa is now up 2-0. 8:06, and let's go to Nightside with Dan Ray. We have Bradley J in for Dan tonight. I'm Madison Rogers. Have a good one.
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9: Well, greetings, my friends. It is Nightside with Dan Ray, Bradley J. in for Dan. And we're going to talk about the Beatles. Huge week for the Beatles. Beatles are interesting. They transcend the generational thing. People of all generations like the Beatles. Kids and old folks and in between. So this is an hour for everybody. We have a special guest. His name is Chachi Loprat. He's a good friend, and he's the Beatles guy around here, you know. And thanks for coming into the studio, Chach.
10: Bradley, it's always a pleasure to be here to talk about the Beatles. I enjoy doing your show. And
9: In person.
10: I love being here with you. I like to look into your eyes and say, I was in the same room as you when you started in radio.
9: Oh, that's right.
10: In 1982. I was there.
9: In big time radio. I was
10: big
9: doing,
10: time.
9: And doing radio.
10: Big
9: before.
10: Time radio, yes. Yeah, so we go back many years. Both of us, our entire radio career started together.
9: Yep.
10: So it's a pleasure to be here. And I know that, there's a lot going on with the Beatles. They're still relevant after all these years. It's a big week. I'm here because, John Lennon's birthday is always a reason to celebrate. Friday, October 9th is his birthday. Wow. Or would have been his birthday.
9: Right.
10: And he is the same age right now. He would be the same age as Ringo, 86 years old.
9: And there was a Ringo sighting in town the other day.
10: I heard about that. Tell me about it.
9: I think you know more about it than I do. Where was it?
10: Well, whenever he comes to Boston, he always eats at Davio's.
9: I didn't know that.
10: Oh, yeah. He loves Davio's.
9: Where is Davio's now? Well, it used to be on Newbury Street. Is it still?
10: No. It's like on Stewart Street that way.
9: All right.
10: And so
9: I ate at Davio's with Joan Jett.
10: Oh, you did?
9: Yes.
10: Wow. That's awesome.
9: Okay.
10: That is
9: awesome.
10: That's
9: a little bit of an aside.
10: That's okay. But he was on Newbury Street and he visited our friend who owns Walker's.
9: Oh, right.
10: And he always goes to that store. And Rick is her name, right?
9: Rick. Right, yes.
10: Rick texted me that Ringo was in the store, and I replied, next time he's on tour, I will apply for a job, so I'll be in the store when he walks in. But he comes in on a regular basis when he's in town.
9: Yeah. So you know him.
10: Well, I've met him many times.
9: He doesn't like to shake hands, right?
10: He has shaken my hand in the past.
9: Because I heard he's a fist bumper.
10: He's a fist bumper.
9: But if he shook your hand, he must really like you.
10: Maybe not.
9: But he's willing to take a chance on your germs.
10: Well, we've met many times, and I will tell you, if I stood in front of him, he wouldn't know me when I say my name, Chachi. He seems to remember that. And I have recordings of him joking about my name, and how many times have we talked, Chachi? It seems like 100. And so we
9: How's
10: love
9: he holding
10: Ringo.
9: Up? He's 86.
10: Great. We just went and saw him at the MGM Fenway Music Hall on Wednesday night, this past Wednesday. I had a pre-party at the Cask and Flagon. We had a great house.
9: You did a pre-party there?
10: Yeah, with all the listeners, because I host Breakfast with the Beatles still after all these years, over 30-plus years.
9: Yes.
10: And so I'm still on the air in 5 states now.
9: 5 of your favorite states.
10: Well, yeah, 5 of my favorite states. But you're
9: what states?
10: Minnesota.
9: Minnesota.
10: Yes.
9: That's one of my, I think my third favorite.
10: It's cool. It's very cool. Minnesota, Vermont, New Hampshire, Maine, Massachusetts.
9: Okay. Well, that's good.
10: Yeah, so I'm on Saturday mornings on WUMB and 91.9. Yes. And then, and then I'm on at various times on Sunday.
9: Okay.
10: So
9: we do have a guest, but I don't want to have the guest start out and then we have to go to the break in 4 minutes.
10: Oh, okay.
9: So we're going to go to our guest, and I think the guest can hear me. We'll come to you in about 4 minutes, and then we'll do a break, and then we won't have to interrupt that.
10: Great.
9: In the meantime, folks, I invite you to call in, and what you can call in about is, of course, any observation about the Beatles, but feel free to try to stump Chachi.
10: Yes.
9: He doesn't mind being stumped when he does events. He says, go ahead, stump me.
10: Yeah.
9: But it's pretty hard to stump you. And you can even, this is a take-home quiz, you can even look online to find a question to try to be the person who stumps Chachi. One quick question before we go to the break.
10: Sure.
9: Why do you suppose it is that that all generations like the Beatles, not, where other old people bands people don't like kids don't like them, but they like the Beatles.
10: Well, it's generational, as you said earlier. The music is good. It's
9: accessible.
10: Well, I hate to be simple about it, but it's all about the music. But it's all about your grandparents. Hey, listen to what I listened to when I was a kid.
9: Yeah. So, but I don't see why that would work. How many bands do you listen to your grandparents listen to?
10: Not many.
9: The Sentimental Gentleman of Swing.
10: The kids love the Beatles. They react as I did in 1964. They really do. When you hear, you know, the earlier stuff, I Want to Hold Your Hand, or you hear the psychedelic stuff, the kids love it, and they still sell millions of records. In fact, this past Friday, they released, they being Apple Records, a box set for Rubber Soul, which is considered one of their best albums. It was a transitional album for them. The album before was a little more, you know, teeny bopperish, but then they started, they were off the road.
9: So why release a box set? What's in the box set?
10: Box set, you get the original UK mono album, Rubber Soul. You get the original US Rubber Soul, which was different from the UK.
9: In what way?
10: Song listings were different. Different songs.
9: Okay.
10: Drive My Car opens Rubber Soul on the UK version. Drive My Car is on the Yesterday and Today album in America. So they did the albums differently in America. And it sounds different. It has a different feel to it. And you get also, you get an album of outtakes, which are great outtakes. And you get a couple of posters. You get a little Beatles card. So it's a great box set. And everyone's very excited about it because we've been waiting for the Rubber Soul box set to come out for a long time.
9: Okay. So after a brief break, we're going to have a special guest call in. Can you give a tease or tell us about the first person calling
10: well,
9: in?
10: Well, the first person I have is a dear friend who is a notable Boston photographer. He's been in the business around here for years. And when John and Yoko were going to record the Double Fantasy album, which was the end of a five-year hiatus. John disappeared for 5 years to bring up baby, and then he decided, you know, let's go in the studio and put an album together. So we were all excited. John Lennon was back, and they hired this gentleman, Roger Farrington, to be the only photographer present when John and Yoko arrived at the Hit Factory studio, and he took pictures inside the studio, and those pictures are quite notable. And Roger, along with Ken Womack, have just released a book of those photos and a narrative by Ken Womack, who's a Beatles historian. So it's a great book, and we have a big event coming up later this month, and we're going to talk about that with Roger Farrington.
9: Oh, okay. All that's coming up after this on WBZ.
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23: 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And public voting will determine who will become the voice of Logan. 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
9: Here we go, Beatles fans. This is Nightside with Dan Ray, Bradley J. For Dan with Beatles expert. We got to find a good name for you because historian is too, it's too boring. Historian, yeah. Snooze. We've
10: been discussing this for a while.
9: I call him fan story, and he doesn't like that either.
10: Yeah, yeah.
9: All right, first up we have Roger Farrington, who was hired by Yoko and John to take photos of the first, the very start of recording the first album, Double Fantasy, after a five-year hiatus because John felt bad about not being with his first kid. So he said, I'm going to be with my second kid for a while anyway.
10: That's generally correct. Okay. He spent 5 years baking bread, he would say.
9: Okay, so now it's Roger Farrington to tell that story. Roger.
25: Hi, Bradley.
9: Hello. Thanks for being with Chachi and I, Roger Farrington. Tell the story, and Chachi and I will listen, and if we have questions, we will interject them.
10: Yes, please.
25: Sure. No, thank you so much. It's wonderful just to listen to you two, Chachi and Bradley J. It's really fun, and the energy is great, and memories of the Beatles are in now what, their third generation. So yeah, you have to go back all the way to August in 1980. And it was actually before that. It was probably the first or second week of July. I got a phone call from a local press agent that I had worked with for almost 5 years at the Charles Playhouse, where I had been a company manager and publicity photographer. And we'd had a lot of success together. I think one photo that I took of Senator Jacob Javits and his daughter, who was in one of our musical productions, ended up in Time magazine, which was quite a big coup back in the day when you know, Newsweek, Time, and Life were really major publications. So long story short, I was on vacation. I stopped working at the Playhouse, started my full-time photo business, and I'd had a lot of success with my photo business, and that's why I left the theater. So I was away for probably 4 or 5 weeks. In fact, I came back early. I thought, gee, I better get my business going. I had photographed the Queen of Thailand in Boston on a royal visit for a week. So I really was itchy to get back to work. And lucky I did come back early, because shortly thereafter, I got a phone call from Mr. Cohen, and his first words, I'll never forget, were, Roger, have you ever heard of John Lennon and Yoko Ono? And I said, well, yeah, of course, you know, you know, what's up? And he said, well, I may have an assignment for you if you want it. So it was very intriguing. And between that first phone call and when I actually went down to take the pictures in August, on August 7th, things went back and forth. It was very complicated. The instructions were really hard to glean what the shot was.
9: I want to get the instructions and then fast forward to you showing up. And
25: right. So the instructions were very clear. I had to generate one image of John and Yoko together that could be used to illustrate Cohen's press release, which was going to announce the fact that this famous recording duo were going back into the recording studio and working on a new album. So it was the assignment of a lifetime, but it was also a bit daunting, because how I was going to get those shots was clearly a bit of a minefield, and it wasn't going to be easy from the start.
9: Okay, you show up in New York. Where was it?
25: I met them at the Dakota very briefly. John was fantastic. Said hello to me. We had a very brief chat, and they proceeded to leave the Dakota. I took photos of them getting into the limo, and then I jumped into John's limo with his assistant, Fred Seaman, and he drove me to the Hit Factory on West 48th Street. Luckily, I said, Fred, we got to get there ahead of them, which I did, and I jumped out of the limo, out of Fred's car, before John and Yoko pulled up, and I noticed there was a sign above a very nondescript entryway that said The Hit Factory, and I thought, wow, that would be a nice shot, and I somehow coaxed a candid-looking image of the two of them walking in, and that was the shot that Mr. Cohen and Yoko picked to accompany the press release. It ran on the following Tuesday all around the world.
9: Were they both kind of normal, or did either of them act weird? Was Yoko a little weird? Did she ask you
25: it's a great question, Bradley, because the secrecy was everything. I was sworn to secrecy from day one. And Yoko's prime goal, and she really succeeded in this, was creating a very safe environment where John could be undisturbed with this bunch of new music he had and his great inspiration ready to go. Jack Douglas, the producer, had been hired and had selected a lot of top studio musicians, and it was really important that John have that moment so he could connect, or maybe even a couple of days to connect with the band as they worked on the songs. And that's what happened. And I was sent there from Boston because they didn't want to deal with New York on any level. And I had to get back, develop the film quick, get the images all ready. But it turned out when I called about 5:30, 6 o'clock, they didn't need the images. So they said, we'll talk tomorrow. And I ended up delivering some photos the following day, which would have been the Friday. And the press release held until Monday, Tuesday.
9: Okay.
25: So
9: good. Were you nervous?
25: Terrified. Yes. The job was on and off. I was given some loyalty tests by Yoko, which I didn't understand at the time. To me, it was just a quick job, in and out job. And in order for me to really focus on it, I had to block out who the people were.
9: So the loyalty tests, are they something you can speak on the radio?
25: Oh, sure. Yeah, it's in the book. And Ken Womack did a brilliant job of putting this all together. It's a great narrative of how I got the job, how the job happened, and how I got it done.
9: The tests.
25: Okay, I was told that Yoko wanted me to copy a couple of her family photographs of her and her son and John, and would I do that? And I said to Mr. Cohen, well, I'm sure she can find someone in New York, you know. But anyway, they insisted I do it. And I got this packet delivered. It was really plush with the Dakota building on the outside. I wanted to keep it. I didn't want to open it. But when I opened it, I was very disappointed because there was a photo of Sean and being held by Yoko and John hand in hand, but they were naked. It was totally out of focus and blurry, so it wasn't.
9: So what was the test? They wanted to find out if you
25: They wanted me to copy. They wanted me, I'm sorry, to make copies of them.
9: Could but I they really didn't want you to. They told you that's what they wanted, but they wanted you to say no.
25: Right. Yeah.
9: Okay.
25: Yeah, and so I did say no, and I said, I can't do this. And then they insisted.
10: And then the other thing, Roger, talk about Yoko wanting your birthday information.
25: Right. So after that test and a few other phone calls, the last call was, Roger, what's your birthday? And I was a little confused about that one, too. So I sort of said, what's this about? And they said, look, just give us your birthday. And it was pretty funny. So I did. And of course, yet later I found out that my birthday was vetted by all of the astrologers they had on their payroll, astrologers. And so my birthday coincided with John. And you know, it could very well be told that I got the job because of my birthday.
9: Wow. Chachi?
10: Yes. And so with all of this happening all these years later, Roger, and with the help of his co-author, Ken Womack, who's a great friend and Beatles historian, Roger just put out his book called Starting Over with John and Yoko that feature his photographs with the narrative by Ken Womack. And we have a big event planned Wednesday night, October 28th, 7 p.m. at the Box Center Wang Theater. There will be a big book release event. And Roger will be there along with Ken Womack. I am the host and moderator. David Bieber of the David Bieber Archives is going to set up a really nice installation of some fantastic John and Yoko / Beatles collectibles. I am the host and moderator.
9: When is this again?
10: October 28th, Wednesday night at the Box Center Wang Theater. It's free admission with a suggested donation to help the Folk Americana Roots Hall of Fame. And opening the event, we asked our dear friend, fellow Beatle fan, Sal Baglio.
9: Oh,
10: you know
9: good.
10: Him from the Stompers days, yes. But he's still
9: He's a Beatle fanatic, and he plays the Beatles songs very well.
10: Yes, and he was so excited that we asked him. So he's going to open the event. You got to go to the Americana Roots Hall of Fame website or the Box Center Wang Theater website. And it's going to be a lot of fun. You can buy the book. You can take pictures with Roger and Ken. They will autograph your book. There'll be a Q&A situation. I'll moderate, ask questions. And so it's going to be a lot of fun. October 28th, Wednesday night at the Box Center Wang Theater. So go to their website. It's free to get in with a suggested donation if you'd like. Not mandatory.
9: Roger, one more question before we break.
25: One more.
9: You ready?
25: Sure.
9: Yep. You were there. In an intimate setting, you saw them together. Do you have any idea what it is that John loved about Yoko? Because I'm looking at this picture right here, and I'm thinking, really, really, John? And I want to know what the attraction was. She looks such a taskmaster.
25: I think initially they were introduced by Peter Asher at her art exhibit at the Indigo Gallery in London. I think that was very early on. And he was very intrigued with her art and her sense of humor. It was at the time when you know, this whole creative thing was coming out. They were evolving. It was almost the second stage. And I think Chachi can fill this out. But it was an intriguing relationship, I think, at the outset. But all the pressures and her upbringing is very different, and certainly I've learned a lot about her since I met her. But it was a very tense situation with both of them, and John was just so much fun and ready to go.
10: Her artistry is what intrigued John, and it goes back to one of her installations at the Indica Gallery, which was co-owned by Peter Asher. And it's that
9: Peter Asher.
10: Peter Asher from Peter and Gordon.
25: Okay. Peter and Gordon.
10: Jane Asher's brother, and Jane Asher was engaged to John.
9: See, we need to know these
10: Paul
9: details
10: for a short
9: time. Good.
10: And so it's that story of, you know, he walked up a ladder and you're supposed to pick up the magnifying glass and read what's up there. And he has said this many times. It said yes. And he said, this is positive. I like that. If it said no, he would have walked out and life would have been different today.
25: And Peter Asher said, if anyone broke up the Beatles, it was me because I introduced John to Yoko.
10: That's right.
9: Well, thank you very much, Roger. I'm glad you're doing this gig. I'm glad we could promote it. And hopefully it's going to, maybe I'll see you there. Take care, brother.
25: I hope so. Thank you, Bradley. And thank you, Chachi.
10: Thank you, Roger Farrington. Appreciate it.
9: Going to talk to, right after this break, we do have John in Boston who wants to chat. And then we'll go to our next extra special guest. Tell us, give us a hint of what that's about.
10: This gentleman, back on September 12th, 1964, him and two of his friends had probably one of the most ultimate Beatle experiences, quite by accident. It was because of this gentleman. Rich Hershenson is going to be joining us momentarily to tell a fantastic story of how he...
9: Well, don't tell the story. Here's a hint.
10: Yes.
9: He had to lie to... get this experience.
10: Kind of stretch the truth, maybe, because he did work in on the Yale radio station.
9: All right, we kind of gave it away.
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9: No, we gave it away, the big secret. Like, I was going to reveal that after the break.
10: there's a lot more to reveal.
9: Okay.
10: It's just that he...
9: Okay, it's Rob Brooks, it's WBZ.
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35: It is just a traffic nightmare out there today.
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36: 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It turns chillier
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1: Jackson Rogers with a quick check of the stories trending right now on WBZ News Radio 1030. Governor Healey says families will be able to get more help heating homes this winter.
2: She's declaring a state of emergency and signing an executive order that she says will help middle-class homeowners.
8: We're delivering one-time emergency relief to households that use heating oil to stay warm during the winter.
2: She's also suspending two surcharges on monthly utility bills statewide.
1: That's WBZ's Kyle Schaffel. After a Boston-bound air ambulance went missing off Nantucket, we've learned the names of the two passengers who are presumed dead, along with four crew members. 66-year-old LaVon Bean and her 41-year-old son, Sergio Wayne Lattimore, were both Bermudian nationals. A Boston-based federal appeals court has now heard arguments over whether a judge had authority to restore billions of dollars in funding that the Trump administration cut from Harvard. I'm Madison Rogers.
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9: It is Nightside with Dan Ray, Bradley J. For Dan, we are talking about Beatles, primarily John Lennon, as it is Big John Lennon Week. His birthday would have been on Friday the 9th, right? Our guest is, primary guest is Chachi LaPrette, Beatles superstar fan guy.
10: Thank you.
9: And we have, first we're going to talk to John in Boston, who's been on hold a long time.
10: Okay.
9: Then a special guest with a wicked good story, and then Kevin in Phoenix. So the first up is John in Boston. Hello, John.
12: Hi, good evening. We have a good connection, first of all. Is the connection all right?
9: Pardon?
12: Is the connection okay?
9: Yeah.
12: Okay. So
9: that was not a joke. I actually couldn't hear you, but now I can
12: see. Oh, I just want to make sure we can, you know.
9: Yes, it's good.
12: It's coming in clearly. Okay.
9: Yes.
12: Well, first of all, I did meet Yoko Ono one time by chance, and known in Boston as Bobo the Clown, and my image is on Google, surprise to me. But I used to make balloon creations out in the street in Faneuil Hall for a lot of people. I met Tom Jones, made him up a balloon on Bow Street in time. I met Bobby Orr and Nancy Kerrigan. But anyway, one time I went to New York to see the show New York Rock. This was early 90s, 94 or something like that, or 95 maybe around that time. And it was a show about the New York, Yoko Ono put it on. So after the show, I said to her producer, her people, I'd like to make her up a balloon creation. I think I made a basket of food out of balloons. He said, come with me. I walked around the block with him. He walked me into a restaurant. I made the balloon up. I said, my name is Jonathan from Boston. He's come to see a show, good show. She just nodded her head, left the balloon on the table, and that was it. And I did get to meet her.
9: Did she say anything at all?
12: No, she just nodded her head. She didn't say anything at all. I said, the show was good. New York Rock. That was the name of the show. That was in the 90s.
9: Uh-huh.
12: So it was called New York Rock. That was the name of the theater production.
9: Was she friendly at all, or was she just mean? Or
12: well, just nodded her head. Nodded her head. I made up the balloon creation that I made, and then I left.
9: Wow.
12: And, yeah.
10: Well, I've interviewed Yoko many times, and she is really a very sweet, sweet woman. Really nice to talk to. She's always kind to me, but that's pretty amazing.
9: That's a great story.
10: What did you make out of a balloon for her?
9: Yeah, what did you make?
12: A basket of fruit.
10: Oh, you made a basket of fruit.
12: An apple, some grapes, some bananas in there, and with a bow on it, and I think I made a basket of fruit.
9: That's pretty spectacular, because it's hard to meet Yoko Ono, and you managed to do it.
12: Just by coincidence. I mean, I met Bobby Orr one time. I made him up a balloon. I met Tom Jones. He was on Boylston Street. Hey, Tom, who's in there? Tom Jones is inside the across from the Financial. It was a music store at that time. Oh, gee, I waited in line. Hey, Tom, my mother used to buy all your albums. Now I buy all your cassettes that time. And
9: we're short on time. John, I'm short on time, so I got to go. But thank you very much.
12: But I wanted to mention, I got a little trivia for you.
9: Okay. Beatles trivia? Oh,
12: real trivia. Who was the artist, or two artists? One artist was a novelty singer.
9: It's got to be Beatles.
12: He did
9: a Wanna
12: Hold Your Hand, Italian style.
9: Okay.
12: He was backed up by studio musicians, RCA musicians. Who was that?
9: Who did who was an Italian who did a cover of I Wanna Hold Your Hand?
10: I have no idea.
9: Who?
12: Well, Italian, everybody knows him. If you come from an Italian-American family, everybody remembers
9: Frank Sinatra.
12: Him. No, it wasn't. Well, he knew Sinatra well, very well.
9: Tony Bennett.
12: But he never got the credit, huh?
9: Tony Bennett.
12: No, Tony, He was known as the King of Novelty because he did Paul Revere's horse, Elvis Presley for president.
3: Weird Al Yankovic. I give up.
10: We give up.
3: Hurry up.
10: What is it? Who is it?
12: Lou Monty. He did I Want to Hold Your Hand, a Chance Style.
3: Okay.
12: And what is the name?
3: John, we got to go. Thank you very much.
10: Sorry,
3: John. We have to talk to Rich now. And I it was a wonderful call. We just ran out of time.
10: Yes.
3: Now we're going to Rich Hershenson.
10: We love Rich. This gentleman, years ago, September 12th, 1964. I will let him tell the story. Rich, how you doing, buddy?
4: Good. Okay. Can't wait.
3: Okay. Chachi, why don't you start the story off? Give the basic background, because you'll do it quickly.
4: All right.
10: Are you on a speakerphone, Rich?
4: Yes. Is that okay or not?
3: No, it's not.
10: Can you get off a speaker?
3: Hey.
4: Yeah.
3: Okay.
4: Definitely.
3: Thank you. He's doing that, Chachi. You tell the story.
10: This gentleman and his two friends, but he spearheaded this effort. And I'll let him tell the story, but go ahead, Rich.
4: Yeah. So we knew the Beatles were coming to Boston, and they were so huge, fantastic. We knew we'd never get tickets to the concert. So we came up with this idea that maybe we could get into the press conference before the concert. So, Steve, there were three of us. We were all high school buddies from Marblehead High School. But Steve was a DJ at Yale. We were all college students at Yale.
3: You know what, Rich? Our connection is not good.
10: We can't hear you.
3: We're going to have Chachi tell the story. All right, Chachi, you're going to have to do it.
10: It sounds awful. I'm sorry, Rich.
3: Yeah.
10: But Rich was listening to another radio station in Boston where they had a reporter talking about a press conference that would be held at the Madison Hotel, which was next to the Boston Garden. In 1964. So Rich worked at the Yale radio station. And so he had the idea to call the Madison Hotel, ask for the reporter who apparently was staying at the hotel. And he said, they're doing a press conference. Call this woman at the hotel and she will set you up. And he called the woman, said, I'm from this Yale radio station, WYBC. And she said, sure, come on. And so they did, and they got in to the Beatles press conference. You there, Rich?
3: No, he's not. He's
10: gone. Oh, you let him?
3: He's
10: okay.
3: Gone.
10: They got into the press conference, and Rich got in first, and then the other two followed, and they got to ask the Beatles questions, and they and Rich kind of made Derek Taylor, their PR guy, kind of angry because Rich was asking about John's book. That he had just written, all his little poetry blurbs and so on. And Rich asked him something to the effect of, so how long does it take for you to write these? He goes, not long at all. And Rich said something to the effect of, yeah, it shows. And so Derek Taylor said, hey, what did you just say? And Rich explained, or one of his buddies it was, explained, no, he meant nothing wrong by it. But the bottom line is they were able to get into the press conference at a time when Beatlemania was surging. The Beatles were in Boston and he and his buddies, talked their way into the Beatles press conference where they interacted. They sat up front and it was pretty amazing.
3: Yeah, so. It's like some high school kid made up a story and got into a Taylor Swift press conference.
10: Yeah, and,
3: and said something that made them angry.
10: Exactly, and he got through all the crowds because that day when the Beatles were playing Boston Garden, the streets around the garden mobbed with hundreds and hundreds of fans, and he worked his way in. Hey, he had his Yale radio ID, and they believed him, and he got to fulfill a dream of meeting all four Beatles, being in the press conference. And this story, you can Google it. It's been known for years about how these guys snuck into a Beatles press conference. Pretty amazing.
3: Good story. It's time for a break, and we'll get to Kevin in Phoenix. And I have some more questions about Yoko.
10: Yoko.
3: Don't wait after the break.
10: Yep.
3: These very interesting and rather unpleasant things about Yoko.
10: I love Yoko.
3: I know he likes Yoko. For me, Chachi, when I watched that movie, that film, is it Get Back? It's called.
10: Yes.
3: And the wives, particularly Yoko, came in. I just thought, this has got to be the end. How can you do your band thing with your wife there?
10: Yes.
3: Really?
10: Yeah.
3: And
10: at one point, Yoko was sick.
3: There's a story about that. Yes, I'm going to tease that. All right. After this on WBZ.
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2: Bradley J for Dan tonight on Nightside. Beatles expert guest Chachi LaPrette. And we have Kevin in Phoenix. Then we're going to talk a little bit more about John because it's coming up to John's birthday date. And some inside things that Yoko did that I'm very curious about. And we have Kevin in Phoenix first. Kevin, how do you do? Thank you so much for calling.
3: Hey, Bradley, it's great to talk to you. Hi, Chachi. This is so great tonight.
4: A pleasure to talk to
3: you. I have a question that I don't know why I know it, and I don't know if you'll know it.
2: A trivia question. Here we go.
3: Yeah. What was the last song the Beatles played for a paying concert audience, not on the roof, but the last song they ever played?
4: The last song they ever played.
2: To a paying audience.
3: I'll give you a hint. It was at Candlestick Park.
4: Yes, I knew it was Candlestick Park. I'm going to guess She's a Woman, but I know I'm wrong.
3: No, I can't believe you. No, it was, and I can't believe it because it's not an original Lennon-McCartney song or George Harrison song. It was Long Tall Sally, the cover by Little Richard.
4: I remember that now. Yes, you're right. It was.
3: Why would they do one of his and not theirs?
2: Well, they didn't know that that was going to be the last paid gig ever, I think.
4: Yeah, they had a...
3: They
4: did play Long Tall Sally. Yes, that's true. So, good one. You stumped. I don't mind being stumped, Bradley, because...
2: I know that. That way you learn. But I... Now you'll remember this.
4: Well, I actually... Once he said it, I could verify that that's correct.
2: That's right. Kevin, thank you. Anything else, brother?
3: No, I just wish you would get a full-time overnight show again.
2: I appreciate that so much. Take care and hi to everybody in Phoenix. We only have a short time now, Chach. We got some Beatles-related events coming up.
4: We do. We have a lot of Beatles-related events. This Thursday night, I am hosting Studio 2, the Beatles tribute, at a venue called Six String at Patriot Place Mall. That's Thursday. Friday night, the 16th annual Scott Damgard John Lennon night at the Regent Theater. I am hosting along with

0: Beatles magician John Logan. It's Scott Damgard, a great musician, along with all kinds of other Boston notables, including Dave Herlihy. And it's a big event where people come up on stage, musicians walk through, play a song. He has a core band, but then he invites musicians up as well. It's going to be great. That's Friday night, October 9th, at the Regent Theater. Another interesting show at the Regent Theater, October 30th. The band's called Something Wonderful Tonight.
1: Oh.
0: It's a tribute band.
1: A double tribute band.
0: That's correct. And that is, it's a George Harrison, Eric Clapton tribute band.
1: Something, John Lennon. Yeah. And
0: no.
1: Wonderful.
0: Something, George Harrison.
1: Oh, sorry.
0: And Wonderful Tonight, Eric Clapton.
1: See, that's, I'm so
0: it's
1: dumb.
0: It's an eight-piece band playing songs by George and Eric. Something Wonderful Tonight, October 30th at the Regent Theater. And we already talked about October 28th, Roger Farrington's big book release party at the Wang Box Center Wang Theater.
1: All right, now, let's dig behind the scenes. I was talking to Chachi about Yoko and John, and first of all, a picture I saw, was she just sitting there looking all stern, like a stern taskmaster, and was wondering how that was fun for John, and how could he be creative with her just glaring around.
0: Well, she was
1: glaring around. And then, to go further, we get to the film, Get Back, which is the making of an album. It turns out to be kind of the end of their career, and it's no wonder, because the wives are there, and to me, if I'm in a band, I don't want my wife there.
0: Well,
1: I don't care how much I love her, you got to have your own space. And she was so, seemed so controlling. And there were a couple things that happened. One was it had to do with Roger, our guest, who was the photographer.
0: Yes.
1: And Yoko told him something.
0: Yes, Yoko told Roger not to speak to John,
1: the photographer.
0: Yes, and John heard Yoko tell him
1: that. With John sitting right there.
0: Yes, now the picture, you know, Yoko looks stern, but you got to understand, they were both nervous because it was 5 years since John was putting a record together, and they wanted to make sure that, and Roger kind of touched on it a bit, before they got Roger down there, they wanted to make sure that John felt he had a good album, because if he went there and the musicians didn't work out or the songs weren't as good, there's a chance that he would have abandoned the project.
1: Mm-hmm.
0: So, and Yoko was very protective of John and wanted to make sure.
1: So she wanted to have a perfect environment.
0: Yeah, and she wanted it to be released in a strategic way, the information. That's why they hired Roger out of Boston and didn't involve any
1: Why was she doing all this? Is she a professional at that stuff?
0: Well, not necessarily, but she managed John when, you know.
1: She managed him.
0: Oh, my God. I will say this. Didn't manage him per se, but she came from a very wealthy Japanese family, and she knew money, and she knew how to make money. And she, you know, just the fact that they sold a Holstein cow for six figures, like $300,000, because she invested in these cows. And they put that out there to, you know, because Yoko was making tons of money for the Lennon.
1: Okay, so she was a smart person who was involved with his management.
0: And she was also a great musician. She really was. She a concert pianist. She was great.
1: Okay.
0: And so, yeah, and you know, and then there's the conversation with George Harrison.
1: Okay, yes, the situation is they're running out of time. They have to make this album, and it's being filmed, and they're tense. And you know, George on and off had his problems with folks there.
0: With Yoko, yes.
1: With Yoko, and mm-hmm. Yoko did something that really set off George.
0: And I will tell you, but first, John insisted on Yoko being with him 24 hours a day. And so only John could do that. If Paul started bringing his wife and John wasn't into it, John dictated. He was the boss of the band. But he insisted. Now, there was an incident where Yoko saw some biscuits or cookies in George's guitar case and took one, and that upset
1: Yoko
0: George.
1: Took a cookie out of George's guitar case without asking.
0: Without asking. And he was not happy about that. And so they had their ups and downs. And certainly when John was assassinated, George and John hadn't settled issues with each other, and George was sad about that.
1: Yeah.
0: That, you know, John was taken away before they could settle their differences. But after the Beatles broke up, George played with John a lot. He was on the Plastic Ono Band.
1: So John felt he was the boss, but he really wasn't, you know, it was The music came from Paul, right? Let's face it.
0: Yes.
1: They would mess around and try to come up with a song, and then after giving everybody else plenty of time, Paul would say, okay, here's how it's going to go. Boom.
0: Paul was in that kind of a mode, filling in for Brian Epstein and all that kind of stuff. So,
1: okay.
0: Yeah.
1: Very short time to replug your gigs coming
0: okay.
1: up.
0: Okay. Thursday night, Sixth String at Patriot Place Mall. I'll be emceeing the great Beatles tribute band called Studio 2, the Beatles tribute. Friday night at the Regent Theater, Scott Damgard's 16th annual John Lennon birthday celebration at the Regent Theater.
1: 10 seconds.
0: Okay. October 30th, Something Wonderful Tonight at the Regent Theater. October 28th at the Bok Wang Theater, the Roger Farrington book release party.
1: It's WBZ. Thank you, Chachi.
0: Thank you, Bradley J.
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8: 58 degrees in Boston at 9 o'clock. Good evening, I'm Dan Watkins. Here's what's happening with the colder months fast approaching and pressure mounting to take action on growing fuel prices. Governor Healey's offering up some changes. WBZ's Heil Schaffel explains.
9: On the horizon, Governor Maura Healey is putting home heating on the agenda. She's declaring a state of emergency and signing an executive order that she says will help middle-class homeowners.
10: We're delivering one-time emergency relief to households that use heating oil to stay warm during the winter.
9: She's also suspending 2 surcharges on monthly utility bills statewide. The governor's office claims the order could save some oil or gas users $1,400 this winter. She didn't shy away from blaming President Trump and the war in Iran for the high prices.
10: Many could pay as much is $700 more for a single fill-up.
9: She said this move was already funded, but wouldn't say where the money was coming from. Her announcement 2 weeks ago to suspend the gas tax was just a proposal, which got a chilly reception from Beacon Hill. But this being an executive order, Healey doesn't need any lawmaker approval for it. In Everett, Heil Schaffel, WBZ, Boston's News Radio.
8: The man accused of running down 2 students at Bridgewater State this past weekend was arraigned today. WBZ TV's Paul Burton has more from the Brockton Courthouse.
11: With his eyes closed for most of his arraignment, Stephen Mayle stood before a judge this afternoon at Brockton District Court. The East Weymouth man faces numerous charges, including 2 counts of attempted murder, after police say he struck 2 Bridgewater State University students on Saturday with his SUV.
12: These 2 students were targeted by the defendant. A video does show the defendant driving his vehicle. All of a sudden, he gets at a high rate of speed and then turns, jumps a curb, and then hits both of the victims in this case.
11: During his arraignment, Mayle appeared to be mumbling, "He's sorry," as he lays his head on the partition.
8: And his attorney says that Mail suffers from severe mental illness. He's due back in court later this month. There appears to be some relief at the gas pump to start the work week. The national average price for a gallon of regular is sitting around $4.36 right now, according to AAA. Experts say a few factors are contributing to the drop in price, including some states lifting their gas taxes. But those same experts are also predicting that this might not be enough to spark a permanent downward trend for gas and diesel. Gas Buddies' Patrick DeHaan tells ABC that the strategic reserves that are getting released won't permanently drive prices down if the conflicts in the Middle East, especially between the U.S. and Iran, continue.
13: Certainly, you know, this drawing to a conclusion would be helpful, but to potentially risk further escalations between the U.S. and Iran, then without any strategic reserves of significant status globally, that certainly could be a very bad sign of potentially even more record prices later this year for gasoline and diesel.
8: And according to AAA, the average price in Massachusetts today, $4.35 a gallon. Three Boston teenagers are under arrest after an armed home invasion in Norwood recently. It happened yesterday afternoon at a home on Chapel Street. Police say the suspects, two of whom were masked, showed a gun before pistol whipping the victim and then getting away with several items. One of the suspects was found on the railroad tracks near Norwood Central train station, and the other two were arrested on Washington Street. Police say that a gun was recovered near where two of those suspects were found, and one of the suspects was allegedly known to the victim. All three now face multiple charges. 903, traffic and weather together. The Subaru retailers of New England all-wheel drive traffic on the threes with David Augustus. What's going on, David?
1: Well, Dave, I got some road work delays out there. Slow passing by Neponset on the expressway northbound. Route 3 north is slow in Chelmsford before 495 for some work. You're delayed in Tewksbury, 495 south at 133, and road work in Haverhill on 495 south before 113, so delayed there as well. Dave Augustus, WBZ's 24-hour traffic network.
8: And here's John Furyk with the forecast.
14: Breezy and cool tonight, mostly clear. Down to 46 in downtown Boston, closer to 40 in some of the inland suburbs. The breeze stays up, though, so it doesn't look like there's much risk for frost tonight. Now, tomorrow night's going to be a different story. Breezy and cool for tomorrow, sunshine up to 62. Then chilly tomorrow night with less wind. We're down to 45 in Boston, but 30s in many of the outlying suburbs with some frost. And a chilly start to Wednesday, but then sunshine, breezy in the afternoon up to 67. Warmer Thursday, sunny up to 74, and still pretty nice for Friday. I'm AccuWeather meteorologist John Furyk, WBZ, Boston's News Radio.
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16: When people imagine what a day of work looks like in California, many think of tech workers overusing words like synergy. But here's what a day of work actually looks like in the Golden State. 1.2 million people clock into manufacturing jobs, $2 billion are generated by local businesses, and 300 million pounds of the world's best food are grown in our fields, shaping the future of manufacturing, agriculture, and small business. How's that for synergy? It's just another day in CA.
8: In sports, the Bruins taking on the Senators over at TD Garden tonight. Second period, the Bees are getting shut out 4-0 right now. Monday Night Football going on in New Orleans. The Falcons lead the Saints 13-0. And in Major League Baseball's playoffs, game two between the Yankees and Rays going on in Tampa Bay. Bottom third, Tampa's up 1-0. 58 degrees in Boston at 9:06. Let's get back to Nightside. Bradley J's in for Dan. I'm Dan Watkins, WBZ, Boston's News Radio.
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1: Thank you very much, Bradley J, for Dan Ray tonight on Nightside. Not too long ago, I had a guest here who was a flat earth proponent, and he was on to convince everybody that the earth was flat, or defend that position. And as I was trying to think how to deal with this person, I thought, what about somebody who's flown around the world? Maybe we can get somebody like that on. It would prove that the earth was round, was a globe, was a sphere. Well, we didn't have that person on then, but we have her now. We have Round the World record pilot Carol Ann Garrett to tell the story of how that went down. Thanks for very much for being with us.
17: Happy to be here.
1: Good. So, can you give us first some general background about you before I have a lot of very specific questions about all this? Give us some background, like early background, even before you started to fly.
17: I started to fly in high school. I worked at the local airport. My dad always wanted to be a pilot, so he was taking lessons. And so a couple of us kids took lessons. So that was in high school. Didn't get my license until after college. I went to University of Wisconsin-Madison for a mechanical engineering degree. Got my license as soon as I got out. Flew a little bit, but not much. And then, you know, you get into the working world and climbing the corporate ladder and traveling and stuff. Anyway, I got back to it in 1996, and I was bitten by the bug the second time. I mean, bitten, and bought a plane and flew all the time and then flew around the world three times.
1: That's the short version. What was it that brought you back to it?
17: I don't remember exactly. My brother was flying in Kenya. And I was flying with him in a biplane in Kenya, which was great. I think that was it. So I was flying with him in a biplane in Kenya, and I was working in Ogden, Utah, and started flying again and got my commercial license and my instrument license, instrument rating, and just kept getting more and more ratings and flying more and more.
1: Okay, now, what was the purpose of the trip? Was it? I know you did it for a cause, but for you, what was the purpose of flying around the world?
17: Okay, it started out that my mother had died of ALS in 2002, and my dad wanted to be reunited with his sister in New Zealand. So I was going to fly with him commercially, get him to his sister, get them reunited, and then fly back. And then I read an article in a flying magazine about a Mooney, and I already had my Mooney airplane, flying to Australia. And I thought, wow, wouldn't that be great if I could get my Mooney to New Zealand? Dad could come commercially. I'd pick him up. I'd fly him around New Zealand. I'd get him reunited with his sister. I'd fly him over to Australia, get him reunited with some friends there. And that's how it got started. And then once I realized how big the Pacific Ocean was, I didn't want to do it twice. So I thought, well, maybe I can just keep going and get back to the States by going westbound.
1: Wow, that's pretty ambitious. Now, what is it about a Mooney that lends itself to long-distance flight like that? A Mooney is a type of airplane.
17: It is a type of airplane like a Cessna or a Bonanza, the names that people would know of other types of planes. A Mooney is probably the most efficient. It's got a small cockpit, so you're pushing a smaller envelope through the air. So with the same size engine, it goes faster and consumes less gas than most other airplanes.
1: Okay. So I have lots of very specific questions, and I invite any listener who listens to this conversation, a question might pop into your head because you imagine this around the world flight. Please feel free to share that question. 617-254-1030 is the number. All right, Carol Ann, did you fly day and night? So if you flew at night, you were flying in the dark. And if you fly in the dark, what makes that's more difficult, right?
17: No, the airplane flies the same whether it's night or day. The airplane doesn't know the difference. Most flight legs were in the day, but just going from California to Hawaii takes 16 hours. So you run out of daylight. Even if you start first thing in the morning, you're going to end at night. So, like I said, the majority were in the daytime, but there were several that had to be done at night just because of the length of the flight.
1: Was it all planned out, every stop planned out, and did it go according to that plan?
17: The 2003, which was my first trip where I met my dad in New Zealand, everything went pretty much according to plan. The 2008, which was a world record attempt, had a few problems over Africa, but we did get the record. And then the 2011-12, which was eastbound, I didn't have as tight a plan, and I could play it by ear a lot more often. And so it wasn't as rigid. The first two, yes, were pretty rigid.
1: What kind of problems did you have over Africa?
17: Okay, on the world record flight, we overnighted in Djibouti. When we got there, they don't have gas tanks, so they have a tractor and trailer with three 55-gallon drums full of avgas, the type of gas that I need. And we put two in the back tanks, the ferry tanks that were in the cockpit, and then one in the wings. And we got a good night's sleep, came back the next day, took off. And normally in that configuration, the back tanks we fly for 14 hours before they go dry, and then we go on to the wing tanks. Those tanks went dry after 10 hours and 8 minutes.
1: Why?
17: So that means we were shorted about 30 gallons.
1: Okay.
17: And I was exhausted by the time we got there. I never went back to check the drums. Maybe they didn't put the pickup all the way down to the bottom. I don't know, but it was my fault. I didn't go back and check.
1: Even no matter how careful you are, there are so many little loose ends, something like that. I don't blame you. Now, did you encounter storms, and how did that affect your plans? Did you fly through them? You have to fly around them, over them, under them? What did you do?
17: Okay, the 2008 world record attempt we did in December. That's because the weather people will tell us the fewest number of storms. We know there are no hurricanes going across the Atlantic Ocean. The weather people told me there were no cyclones across the Pacific. And we're staying close to the equator, south of the Tropic of Cancer. So really, there were no storms the whole time. However, as we're heading back to Orlando to finish, to complete the around-the-world trip with a new record, there was a fast-moving cold front moving across the U.S. towards Florida. So we skipped a hotel rest in the Cape Verde Islands. We just gassed up and kept going as quickly as we could, and we beat the storm by quite a few hours.
1: Good. So you go across oceans, but, you have gas limitations. It must have been tricky to plot where to land as you cross oceans. How did that go?
17: Well, I mean, I'd flown around in 2003, so I already had some experience before the world record attempt. And you do the minimum number of stops. So from the west coast of California, the next stop is Hawaii, and the next stop after that is Guam. And then the next stop after that was Thailand. So those legs were 16 hours to Hawaii, 23 hours to Guam, and 20 hours to Thailand.
1: I guess the plane with the fuel load had a longer range than I would have guessed. That must be.
17: Exactly, yes.
1: Wow.
17: Yeah, it had a range of about 25 hours or 3,500 nautical miles.
1: How fast? Is that a faster plane, the Mooney? It must be.
17: It is a faster plane, yes. I mean, when it's that heavy with gas, it's slower when you're starting out because of the weight. And then as you drop the weight by consuming the gas, you go faster and faster. You pick up speed as you drop weight.
1: Oh, yeah. Jeez, I'm learning a lot here. We are speaking with Round the World Record pilot Carol Ann Garrett. And we'll talk a little bit about your co-pilot as well. Going to take a quick break, if that's okay. And if you could do another segment with me, I would really appreciate it. Thank you.
17: Nothing to do.
1: All right. It's WBZ.
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1: We're having an excellent chat with Round the World record pilot Carolyn Garrett. And I have more questions about the trip, and I invite you, if you would have any questions after listening to what we're doing here, to give us a shout at 617-254-1030. Now, Carolyn, a long-distance flight. There must be two or three things that you have to really be careful about on super long-distance flights that I hadn't thought of. Are there any? What would they be? Of course, there are some. What would two or three of those concerns be?
17: Well, getting a really good night's sleep the night before, because on a long flight, you're going to be up for, well, like to Hawaii, 16 hours. Learning how to pee in the cockpit.
1: Right.
17: Because you're going to be taking in fluids and you.
1: Yeah, right. It's just like an astronaut.
17: Right. Well, I didn't use astronaut diapers, but there are other devices that you can use in an airplane. And it's a good idea to practice ahead of time so that you can do it easily when the time comes and you're flying.
1: That's a very good. That's exactly the kind of thing I'm looking for. What else would we not think about that you had to think about on a long distance flight? Like, what did you pack? You must have packed very lightly because you didn't want to use any extra fuel.
17: Right, exactly. So don't pack too much. I mean, there are laundromats and washing machines everywhere, so you don't need to pack too much. You don't want to eat too much, because it's okay to pee, but you really don't want a bowel movement. So you keep your food intake to a minimum. And it's probably not a good idea to exercise too much the day before, because then your system's working overtime and you're more likely to have a bowel movement. So watch out on the exercise and reduce the food consumption. You can always eat when you're on the ground.
1: All right. And what, you know, other people have done this, right? What mistakes did others make that you wanted to avoid? Mistakes you've seen?
17: Avgas, the type of fuel we use in airplanes, is not always available everywhere. So checking ahead of time in the before even starting the flight to make sure all the stops that I was going to use mm-hmm. had avgas is very important. And then as you're getting closer to going to that stop, give them a second call and make sure they still have avgas.
1: All right. And tell me about the co-pilot, your co-pilot.
17: For the 2008 trip, which was the world record attempt, I wanted a co-pilot that had a Mooney, that flew a Mooney, because she would then have Mooney reactions. We were both going to be tired, and I wanted the reaction not to be a Bonanza or a Cessna or something else. I wanted it to be a Mooney reaction. So I already knew Carol Foy. We'd met at Oshkosh, the big Experimental Aircraft Association meeting every year in July in Oshkosh, Wisconsin. I'd met her there, and maybe a couple of times after that. And so as I'm thinking of who could be my co-pilot, her name came to mind, and I contacted her, and she thought about it for a while and then said yes.
1: What are the functions of a co-pilot on a trip like this?
17: Well, we actually did the same thing. First leg, I was in the left seat, and she was in the right seat. The second leg, she was in the left seat, and I was in the right seat. So every flight leg, we switched seats.
1: What does the person in the right seat do?
17: Typically, the pilot is in the left seat and the co-pilot is in the right seat. But because we were flying such long hours, one would be flying and the other one would be sleeping for 2 hours, and then we'd switch. So whether you're in the left seat or the right seat, if you were flying, you had 100% of the responsibility and the other person would be sleeping. Get up, you debrief, you wake up, you debrief, and then you switch. And then it could be the right seat is the pilot doing all the flying, all the communication, everything else, while the left seat pilot is sleeping.
1: What about navigation? How did you know where you were going?
17: Nowadays, planes have GPSs just like cars, only they're more sophisticated for the air, for airways, for approaches into airports and everything else. So we had 2 GPSs, one in the panel and one handheld just in case we needed it.
1: Oh, yeah, because getting off course would be a big problem. any close calls? I mean, we talked about issues, but I guess, would you have any close calls? I mean, you didn't nearly hit anything, but...
17: No, there's really nothing out there to hit. So, and there's a lot of vertical separation between, if there were 2 planes in a similar area, you've got at least a thousand feet separation above and below you between the planes. So you're not likely to hit another plane.
1: What altitude are you at? Is there a specified altitude for doing what you do or planes of that type?
17: No. I mean, my engine functions the most efficiently between 6,000 and 8,000 feet. So whenever I could, I stayed between 6,000 and 8,000 feet. Obviously, to get over the Rockies, I had to go up to, or we had to go up to 12,000 feet. To get over India, I think we were required to be at 12,000 feet. When we were going over Yemen, the permit to get over Yemen required us to be at 16,000 feet. But that's really inefficient, so we talked to air traffic control. They let us back down to, I think, 10 or 12. So it varies depending on where you are, what the terrain is like, and what the country requires.
1: So the plane flies most efficiently between 6,000 and 8,000 feet. Now, how much of that is due to the temperature, and how much of it's due to other atmospheric conditions?
17: Not much due to the temperature. It's basically due to the air-fuel mixture in the engine. And as you go higher, you have, how does that work? The air is thinner. Therefore, you're using less fuel. Up to a certain point, less fuel the higher you go. And you can lean out the fuel-air mixture. But when you get to a certain altitude, and the air is thinner, so you're going faster at higher altitudes. But for my engine, that only worked, like I said, about 8,000 feet, even up to 10,000 feet. After that, I couldn't get the same endurance if I was at 12, 14, or 16,000 feet.
1: I guess you were able to sleep because you're tired or because you practiced. I mean, sleeping in a small aircraft is pretty loud. It's got to be kind of difficult.
17: Well, we had a lot of adrenaline in our system when we took off from Orlando and headed across the U.S. to San Diego. No, we didn't sleep very well because even though it was a night flight, there was just too much excitement from all the publicity when we were leaving Orlando and then actually being underway after 18 months of planning. So we didn't sleep much on that one. And then, of course, we were tired. So getting across to Hawaii, we slept every 2 hours we slept and did much better. And then coming back across the Atlantic, I mean, as soon as it was my turn, I was out. I was asleep. We were really tired by the end of the trip.
1: I really appreciate this. One more question, and that is about staying alert and not being bored when you are flying. It's a long, you know, a long chunk of staring straight ahead and not much to do. How do you keep your mind active and not get bored?
17: That's exactly what everybody says. And Carol she'd flown her Mooney a ton, but she hadn't done really, really long flights. So she brought all these tapes to listen to and things to do. I think she listened to one tape for half an hour, and that was it. I mean, it's not that you have a ton to do. You have to check all your instruments, not all the time, but, I mean, you have to keep your eye on them. Every hour you have to report to air traffic control when you're going across the oceans. You're current position, you have to calculate your next known position in 1 hour, and then you have to calculate 2 hours ahead where you're going to be. And so you relay that through ham radio to air traffic control every hour. So that takes a few minutes to do those calculations. And when you're talking to air traffic control on the ham radio, there's a lot of static. Sometimes you can't get through, so you might be attempting quite a few times before you finally get through to them. They may or may not understand you. So it's a lot of repeating until both sides understand what was said and what was received.
1: You know, I just, go ahead.
17: It takes a little bit of time.
1: I just thought of this. Go ahead. I thought you were done.
17: No. I was done.
1: All right. It just occurred to me that this is a stressful situation, kind of. You're in a small space a long time with one person. Did you ever get irritated with each other?
17: You know, that is a really important point. And two couples that have flown together, one was an airline couple. Oh, no, the other couple was a sailing couple that had been on a small boat across the Atlantic. Both of them sat us down at separate times and said, this is going to be the number one problem, is how you get along with each other. Keep it professional. No jokes, no digs, nothing like that. Just keep it professional the whole time. And they were so right. And so we did. We took it to heart what they said. We kept it professional, and we made it around, and we're still friends.
1: Did you – you must have got a chance to know each other, though. You must have talked about each other's lives. Not so much.
17: There was no social chit-chat during the flight.
1: Okay,
17: We'd already known each other before and had time together, so we knew each other.
1: So that was in the interest of and response to the idea that you better keep it super professional.
17: Yes.
1: Okay.
17: Yes, they were so right, and we, neither of us, would have thought of that if they hadn't sat us down and said it. And the fact that two couples did it is – and, I mean, back in 1984 when Dick Rutan and Jenny Yeager flew around the world nonstop unrefueled, they were engaged before the flight, and they're not talking to each other after the flight.
1: So is there a book, a movie, a YouTube video, a place where people can interact with something you've done regarding this?
17: I wrote three books, one after each of the flight. They have the same name, Upon Silver Wings, because the wings of the Mooney were grayish silver. And I'm not very creative, so I use the same name three times, Upon Silver Wings, Upon Silver Wings 2, and Upon Silver Wings 3. And they're all the, each one is about a flight around the world.
1: Man, that I think that'd be really interesting. Upon silver wings. Well, Carol Ann, I really appreciate the time, and that you're a great guest and very informative. Thank you so much.
17: I've enjoyed being with you. Thank you.
1: Okay, bye-bye. And it's WBZ. And now, well, for the rest of this half hour, we'll just chat. I'll tell you what I did today. After this, I saw a little tease here. I saw what may be the most beautiful thing I have ever seen. And I took a picture of it. I took a bunch of pictures of it. I sent one to the WBZ. That might or may or may not get onto the WBZ website, WBZ radio website. I did post them on my Facebook page. And after this break, I'll tell you what I saw that might be the most beautiful thing ever. It's WBZ.
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31: I'm Madison Rogers with a quick check of the stories trending right now on WBZ News Radio 1030. As we brace for what's set to be a painfully expensive winter, Governor Healey's now declared an energy emergency. She says a new executive order will remove charges from bills for 3 months and expand eligibility for home heating aid.
32: The governor's office claims the order could save some oil or gas users $1,400 this winter. She didn't shy away from blaming President Trump and the war in Iran for the high prices.
31: WBZ's Kyle Schaffel. In the legal battles between the White House and Harvard, today a federal appeals court panel in Boston heard arguments over whether a judge rightly restored billions of dollars in funding for the school. And outside the courthouse, alumni, professors, and students came together with a message.
0: Hands off higher education!
31: Today a DOJ attorney argued that the fight is a contractual dispute that belongs in a different court. They're also challenging a ruling on international enrollment. I'm Madison Rogers.
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1: Hello, my friends. I saw something beautiful the other day. I promised to tell you about it. And it's something you can see. It's a time-sensitive thing, so I want to let you know about it. What are you doing tomorrow? Or maybe the next day? Because if you're a person who likes foliage, this is the season. All my life, even when I was a kid, our family would go look at foliage. And, you know, I continue the habit. I love, love, love the White Mountains, particularly in the foliage season. Year after year, I go up there and kind of be disappointed. Either I'd go up on the wrong weekend, or it had been a bad year, a dry year, or there had been wind that blew the leaves off. It was never quite right. It was never explosive. Like I seemed, either I was hoping it would be, or maybe I had a memory that it was, but it wasn't living up to the hype in my mind. And I'd go up and if it were peak, some of the leaves had already fallen off some of the trees that were already bare, or it had already turned kind of brown. It was never quite right. I made the trip out of a sense of duty, I guess, to myself. Like, this is my thing. I have to go, even if it's going to be a bad year. But this year is unbelievable. I have taken pictures, but pictures can't describe it. If you're a foliage person and you can go, if you're retired and you have a car and you have the time and you have the gas and the money to pay for gas at these gas prices, just do it. Just go. 2.5-3 hours up and you hang out. 2.5-3 hours back. I'll tell you where I went exactly, my route. And, but again, let me describe what it looked like. One thing that I always, when it's really good, the mountains always look like they're covered with spicy gumdrops. That's what it looks like to me. All those hundreds of thousands of millions of trees with a little gumdrop shape in the distance. As you're coming up 93, I always go 93. You don't have to. There's all of a sudden you come around the corner and pow, you see the panorama that includes Crawford, includes Franconia Notch. And at that distance, they look like little gumdrops. But this time they were not so, like, they weren't like spicy gumdrops. They were bright. And there were, it was complete carpet of them. No gaps. Sure, there was some green left, which is nice because I think that makes it look nicer. And there was obviously fir trees. But never have I ever seen anything like it. It was explosive. I can't even come up with the words. But as I was driving along, I thought, how am I going to explain to the people, to you, what it looked like? It was an explosion of color. It was, and here's another one, it was dizzying. It was so intense. I'll tell you my route as well. I went up yesterday. And I didn't do a lot of viewing yesterday, although I got up really early. I got up at 6:45 because I wanted to beat the traffic, especially in Boston, because I don't like driving in Boston. I'd rather be no traffic, no bikes, nobody. Got up at 6 and left at 6:45. And believe it or not, I don't drive that much. First time I have driven all year, I think. That's right. I've gone almost 10 months without driving, as far as I can remember. So it was pretty exciting to drive. It was kind of liberating. And headed up 93. I got off at the Ashland exit, exit 24, as I always do, to get a Dunkin' Donuts coffee, half decaf, and gas. It was $4.35. Then head on up to, right up to Franconia Notch and drive through that notch and that sheer cliff. And it was just the highly colored hills on the side as you go through that notch, tumbling down with those bright colors, kind of dizzying. Then I turn, I go to the second exit to go to Twin Mountain. And then I get on 302 East. But I stayed around that area there. And then in the morning, I head down through Crawford Notch to Bartlett to Bear Notch Road in Bartlett, which is closed in the winter. They put a bar right across it. Very narrow road, and the leaves encroach right on the road. They complete, they make a canopy. That has a lot of turnouts on it to view. Then that intersects with the Kank. Take a right onto the Kank. Kank Amagus. People say Kank Amagus. There's no N in the end there, I don't think. Some people say Kank Amagus. I don't know why it's Magus. Is that how the Native Americans pronounce it? Do we really know that? So locals call it the Kank. So now you know. Take that all the way back to Route 93 in Lincoln. And then I could have turned left to go home, but no, it was so fantastic. I went back to Crawford Notch again. Drove through it, turned around at the Cannon Mountain Tramway parking lot. The tramway is closed, by the way, for repair for at least 2 years total. Then I headed back through the notch again, and each time it looked a little different. One time it was bright sun, another time it was rainy and cloudy, and they each have their own charm. And on the first day, I walked around. I was going to go up the Bretton Woods gondola, and I went and said, "Hey, is there a big line?" "No." And I said, "How much? How much? Check this out. How much is it?" I said, they said, $43. "How long is the ride?" 12 minutes. $43. "Can I afford $43? Yes. "Do I want to afford it?" "No, I don't." "Can I afford $20 for a cocktail?" "Yes." "Will I ever do it?" "Not if I can avoid it." And I said, "Thank you very much." I did get information. I just was curious down the road when I'm a senior citizen. I said, "Do you have a senior citizen discount?" And they said, "Oh, yeah. Check this out." And she said, are you 80? I said, "What? 80? You now have to be 80 to be a senior citizen?" I said, "How much? How many people come through here to go up there that are 80? And she said, "A lot. Sometimes 90. I said, "Whoa. Okay. Lesson learned. I just didn't do it, though. I figured, how much better is that mountain going to look from the top than it looks from the bottom? Same trees. And I've gone many times up the Cannon Mountain one. I get it. Just don't want to do the $43. I think, you know what? That's a little bit of a gouge. For me, that's a little high. So that's what I did. And I recommend it to you. It's my favor to you to say, if you ever want to see the foliage as good as it's ever going to get, now is the time. Tomorrow or the next day, depending on the weather. If it's going to rain, you got to work on that. Listen to WBZ to find out what the weather is. Actually, you might want to check an app to know what the weather is up there. And as I was driving through Crawford Notch, I thought, really, this is as beautiful as anything anywhere on earth ever. Of course, beauty is in the eye of the beholder, But this is in the running. It goes on and on and on, and it was flawless. It's what they talk about happening right now. Again, I did post a couple of pictures on my Facebook page. Those of you who follow me on Facebook, you'll get to see the picture. Those of you who don't, well, I'm sorry, you're missing out. You can remedy that. It's pretty easy to find me. Just Google Facebook Bradley J with an

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10: Greetings, my friends. I was just chatting to you about foliage up in the White Mountains and telling you, you should go if you like foliage. By the way, Littleton, a guy up there told me that in Littleton, New Hampshire, last night got down to 37. 37. There's a wake-up call. Open line, sort of. I have some guidance, but you can talk about anything you'd really like to. It's Alex and Millis. You're on Nightside.
11: Hey, Bradley. Good evening. How are you?
10: Great. Thank you.
11: What I'd like to know is I'm not a big foliage guy, only because where I live, we have woods, and I don't have to go all the way up to Franconia Notch because I get the same effect as somebody that goes up there. They're just as beautiful and just as colorful.
10: Yeah, you have a point. You kind of have a point. That's a good point.
11: Yeah, but I love sunsets and sunrises. If I walk my dog, there's some small bodies of water, and it's so beautiful. And, you know, as you know, I'm from Greece, but, you know, I've captured some of the most beautiful sunrises and sunsets there. Like I say, if you look at a sunrise or a sunset, and even if you don't believe in God, you say, He's there, you know. It's amazing.
10: Interesting. I know you love Greece. You're from Greece. Do you ever see yourself moving to the homeland, to Greece?
11: My wife and I always talked about it, but my relatives that live there say, just come for vacation. What happens is, at this point, we've been here so many years in the States, and, you know, we have we have, you know, everything we're used

0: lost everything. You know, our home, you know, my son, he goes to school here, our friends. And if I could do both places, it's like, you know, visiting two parents, you know. I'd love to do that, you know, 6 months there, 6 months here. And I'm like always, there are so many beautiful places in the world, you know, to see. And
1: what would you like to see? Like, what are a couple you would like to see?
0: Switzerland. I've gone through these places, but never to visit, you know, like more than a day. Rome, probably the Pyrenees, Portugal, Spain, the Sahara.
1: Wow.
0: You know, the Holy Land. Yeah. If I'm sure they'll come up with it at some point in the future to transport myself to different locations, I'd be doing that every day. You know?
1: If you could just be transported like on Star Trek.
0: Yeah, yeah. And I would visit these places. When I was going on vacation, I've been to Greece like 28 times, you know, since growing up.
1: 28?
0: And I would make it a point to go see at least four islands during my vacation. And then go back to, you know, where I was born, which is up north in, it's in Epirus, it's called. And it's the Colorado of Greece. You know, I'll actually, like, home base would be Athens. And you can't imagine, I love the food. I love the, you know, I mean, people take walks at night, you know, and you can smell the... the trees have a certain fragrance. I don't know, you know, if I've, you know, experienced it here, but almost like, you know, someone laced everything with perfume, like jasmine perfume. Yeah. And by the way, it was our 25th wedding anniversary. My wife and I, we went to a Greek concert at the BU arena.
1: Oh.
0: Harry Agganis.
1: Oh.
0: Yeah. There were over 7,000. There's a very, very, you know, popular Greek singer, and you know, he's very big in Greece. And he came.
1: What's his name?
0: You know,
1: we gotta say his name.
0: It's Konstantinos Argyros. If you Google him, he was awesome. He was wearing a New York jersey, and because he had gone to the Barclays Center in New York and did a concert there. But it was like, that's a beautiful arena, the Harry Agganis Arena.
1: Good. What was his name again?
0: Yeah.
1: I'm going to check him out. Konstantinos.
0: Last name, Argyros. It means silver, but Argyros.
1: All right. Well, thank you very much, Alex.
0: Thank you. I was just going to say before I let you go, when we got into the arena, they had a person that was statuesque, like a statue, this woman, and she made movements, robotic movements. It was amazing, you know. You thought it was a statue, but it was a real person.
1: Wow.
0: Yeah.
1: Great. It's always great to hear from you, Alex. Thank you very much.
0: Thank you also. Take care, buddy.
1: Take care. Alex and Millis. So, there was an article in the Globe that was related in a way to applications. And that leads, you know, one to start thinking about apps. And the question pops up, are you suffering from app overload? You're expected to get the app for your hospital, your doctor, your hospital, your bank, anything you want. If you have kids in school, your soccer team portal, your high school, your anything to do with a high school, et cetera, it's getting crazy. Are you getting burned out on that? And it's not because you're older or anything. There comes a point where it gets ridiculous. All the apps, all the passwords, and also all the exposure you have every time you download an app and give them your information. Maybe they sell it, and who knows where that goes. Maybe that'll lead to you getting a phishing expedition that you fail for, get your bank account wiped out. It happens. Also, what about those free trial periods you signed up for and forgot to cancel? Are you still paying for those? Question is, how many apps do you have on your phone? Look, count them during this break. I'd like to know, tell me if you're getting app burnout. It's WBZ.
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10: 56 degrees in Boston at 10 o'clock. Good evening. I'm Dan Watkins. Here's what's happening. Massachusetts Governor Maura Healey has declared a state of emergency over heating oil prices, saying that she's actively trying to find other energy sources to try and ease up the high costs. Healey also signing an executive order today that will make hundreds of thousands more customers eligible for home heating assistance and will eliminate charges and fees on electric bills for the winter months. While making the announcement, the governor pointing the finger at the White House, blaming the Trump administration's policy cuts to clean energy and the war in Iran as reasons why costs are unaffordable for many.
11: We're taking action today to lower heating costs for people, to lower people's energy bills. It follows steps that I took last year and that I proposed in my energy legislation that I filed, that I do hope gets to my desk. But we're going to continue to look for every which way to help people in Massachusetts deal with really challenging federal headwinds.
10: And you can find more information on the state's website. Another local high-profile murder case is set to get underway tomorrow with jury selection. WBZ's Emma Friedman has details.
12: At the federal courthouse in Seaport, jury selection is set to begin in the murder trial of former Stoughton police officer Matthew Farwell. Prosecutors claim Farwell killed 23-year-old Sandra Birchmore and her unborn child in 2021 before staging it to look like a suicide in an attempt to cover up their sexual relationship. Farwell is also accused of grooming Birchmore as a teenager when she was in a Youth Police Explorers program while he was an officer and a program instructor. Farwell has pleaded not guilty and claims that Birchmore took her own life like her death was originally ruled. He's tried to move the trial outside of the state, claiming all the news coverage will prevent a fair trial, though the judge has ruled that the trial will stay here in Massachusetts. 16 jurors will be selected. Emma Friedman, WBZ, Boston's News Radio.
10: A group of educators, parents, and policymakers are urging Governor Healey to not opt in to a federal scholarship tax credit program. WBZ's Sherry Small explains why.
13: Public funds should stay with public schools, and when they're diverted elsewhere, which is exactly what this will do, it will make our kids not have what they need.
14: Deb Gesualdo is the vice president of the Mass Teachers Association. She's at the State House with others speaking out against the new federal scholarship tax credit program starting next year, saying it gives private school networks a sizable advantage by subsidizing private tuition, weakening the public school system.
13: When kids leave our schools, the funding goes with them, and it impacts all of the students who are left behind.
14: Taxpayers could receive a tax credit matching their donation, capped at $1,700 for donating to a scholarship-granting organization. They're asking Governor Healey to not opt into the program. At the State House, Sherry Small, WBZ Boston's News Radio.
10: The man formerly known as Prince Andrew is suing his local police department over his arrest related to the Jeffrey Epstein case.
15: Attorneys for Andrew Mountbatten Windsor are questioning how the evidence seized during raids on his homes 8 months ago was obtained. They've lodged a judicial review as to whether the search warrants issued were legal. Back in February, Andrew was detained and his homes in Royal Lodge in Windsor and the Sandringham Estate in Norfolk were searched. Boxes of evidence were carted away, all of it believed related to the former Duke of York's long-standing friendship with convicted sex offender Jeffrey Epstein. Sherry Preston, ABC News.
10: It's 10:03. Traffic and weather together. The Subaru Retailers of New England all-wheel drive traffic on the threes with Dan Mazzella. Where are we starting, Dan?
16: Hey, Dan. Yeah, we're going to start with the expressway northbound is going to be a slow one. So just expect delays because we have a left lane taken for some nighttime road work. Starts around the Ponset Circle, and then it's like this pretty much up to the O'Neill Tunnel. So it's just going to be a slow ride. So again, that left lane is going to be taken. Also on the Mass Pike eastbound, looks like we have a couple lanes taken. You're down to one lane as you get by the Everett Street overpass, and then getting through the Prue on the westbound side is not the easiest as well. That's going to be a slow one. You got some other road work out there up in Methuen on 495 near 213 in Woburn. There's some road work going on near the Cloverleaf, so that's affecting the 128 and 95 side of things. And then we're seeing some backups as you get into Chelmsford right now. Route 3 northbound as you get up to 495. I'm Dan Mazzella, WBZ's 24-hour traffic network.
10: And here's John Furyk with the forecast.
17: We're going to have a pretty nice week weather-wise across New England. Breezy and cool, though, for tonight. Mostly clear. Down to 40 in a few suburbs, 46 in Boston, then sunshine for tomorrow. Breezy, again, on the cool side, the high 62. Chilly tomorrow night with a touch of frost in many outlying spots where we dip back into the 30s, 45 in the city, and then mostly sunny, breezy in the afternoon on Wednesday. We're back up to 67. Warmer for Thursday, feeling more like September again. Sunny, breezy up to 74. And still nice Friday, the high around 70. I'm AccuWeather meteorologist John Furyk, WBZ, Boston's News Radio.
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10: In sports, it's the third period over at TD Garden. The Bruins trail the Senators 4-1 with just under 5 minutes left to go. 56 degrees in Boston at 10:06. Let's get back to Nightside. Bradley J's in for Dan. I'm Dan Watkins, WBZ, Boston's News Radio.
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1: That was fast. Did you enjoy the news? Thank you. Now it's open lines. Anything you'd like to talk about, be great. Chat with you. I haven't chatted with you a while on Nightside. And the number is 617-254-1030. I did want to talk about how everything we do now, or many things, most things, a shockingly large number of things we have to do with an app now. And it's getting to be kind of a pain. Oh, it's not me being, oh, you're the old guy, you don't want to use apps. No, I get it. I dig it. I'm fine. But I'm burned out on it. Let me give you some things you have to use an app for. By the way, how did people used to buy plane tickets? I don't even remember. Can anyone help me out? 617-254-1030. Seriously. How did we used to buy plane tickets? I don't know. Could we call them and give a credit card number? Maybe. I don't know. I do remember one time on a trip, one of four trips to Jerusalem, I saw that El Al was giving a discount if you paid cash. Weird, right? And in order to get that plane ticket, I had to go to some office downtown, walk up. I think I walked up some stairs, but there was a door with a buzzer. You had to get buzzed in. And you went over there and said, yeah, I'd like to go to Jerusalem. And you had to, and you gave him cash. I guess since El Al is the state airline, maybe Israel needed a quick infusion of cash for something. I remember the price. It was $550. By the way, it's open lines, I'm going to tell you a story about that trip and about the security that I went through. I enjoyed the security, by the way. But just so you know, if you ever fly to, well, at least that's the way it was then, if you flew El Al to Jerusalem. Here's how it went. I had to connect in New York. So I connected in New York. But when I went to get on the plane in New York, way before you get close to the security machines, they talk to you, they question you. They have professional people with a little podium and they ask you questions. A lot of questions. Like, where do you live? How long have you lived there? Do you have a roommate? What do they do? I can't remember every question exactly, but they would give you questions like that. Another time I went with somebody, they said, how long have you known this person? What is your relationship? They really dig deep. And they watch you. And you have to have answers. And I was foolish. I did not have answers. Because I didn't have a hotel. And I was going to do a video and post it. And so when they said, is this trip pleasure or business? I said, well, a little of both. Wrong answer. You know, I said, I was uncertain. Well, I don't know. It's kind of business, kind of pleasure. I want to make a video. And then, where's your hotel? Well, I said, I don't really have a hotel. I'm going to get one while I'm there. Burp, wrong answer. So right away, the person, and they have a little book with a little chain, and they look in, they look at the book, but they went and got a supervisor. Supervisor asked me some questions, and they said, come with us. And I'm perfectly fine with this. I get it. I was glad. I'm happy that an airline has good security. I do not mind TSA. Check me out. Every time I go through any airline security, mostly they say, oh, better stop, put your hands up, and they explain to me what they're going to do. I'm going to touch you here. I'm going to touch you there. I'm going to do this. I'm going to do that. Do you want to have a private room? I go, no, no, just do it. I don't care. Well, I'm going to touch you here, and I'm going to touch you there. I said, I don't care. I get it. Just do it. Happens to me all the time, and I don't mind. I like security. Back to the El Al flight. So they took me to a room, and this is way back before they were x-raying shoes in general. They said, take your shoes off, and they ran them through some machine. And they were nice, and I was cool. I wasn't nervous at all. They watch you to see if you're nervous. And they just had me cooling my heels in there for quite a while. But the flight was about to leave. It was really getting close. Actually, before that, they said, you can leave here. You can go out into the airport. Just come back here. And they made me leave my bag there. And I think they probably watched to see if I met up with somebody. I'm guessing. That's also fine. I came back when they said, and it was almost time for the flight. And I thought, I'm going to have to go through all that flight stuff. I'm talking, it was like 5 minutes to the flight. They kept me there till the last minute for some reason. And that's also fine. And they had me walk through they escorted me through back corridors. You know, those very non-distinct airport corridors that our backstage, if you've ever been there. And then a door opened and poof, the entrance of the plane was right there. They walked on the plane with me, pointed to a seat in the middle and said, sit there. It was right in the middle. And there were people on the plane that were not doing flight attendant-y things. They were just watching everyone. There were more than one person. It seemed like their job was to watch everybody. And they seemed to be watching me. I slept a lot happily. And I'd wake up, and they were watching me. So I don't know what else. I mean, I was uncertain on a couple of answers, but I wonder what else was it about me that made me deserve such attention. Again, I didn't mind. And I guess it's a tense flight, because when you fly over, when you're on El Al, at least then, when you fly over and fly over the beach in Tel Aviv, when you reach their land, people clap. Like, I don't know if it's yay we're in the homeland or yay we made it, but I did that. And then on the way back, I did make a mistake. You know how you used to have to check in 24 hours or something before your flight? You had to do it. Like now, you do check in, but I didn't check in. And I went to the Ben-Gurion Airport for the flight home. I got there early, because I always do. I went to the desk there and said, here I am, you know, I'm checking in. And they said, oh, we gave your seat away because you didn't check in. I don't know if it's the same now. They're very strict. And while that was, you know, it was my fault because I knew I was supposed to check in and I didn't. And I said, oh, I checked in. They go, no, you didn't. And I said, all right, fine. They said, we'll get you home to Boston as soon as we can. But it wasn't that soon. It was a flight in the morning, so I had to stay in that airport from like 6 to like 7 in the morning and try to sleep on airport benches. And it was no one there except the people cleaning the floor. No food. It was pretty brutal. But on the way back, I did get to go through Amsterdam with a little bit of a layover there. And so I got to go to Amsterdam for one night. That's a travel story. If you want to see the Jerusalem videos, they're on the Travel Channel. I don't post them because I fear that someone on either side of the issue will say that it's a political statement, and it's not at all a political statement. Do you think I should? You think it's unwise of me to put up a video of a trip to Jerusalem? Do you think in this climate that people would find a way to politicize it and criticize me? I do. Isn't that sad? But I have multiple Jerusalem and Israel videos, and I'd love you to see them. On one of the trips, I befriended an ex-Israeli policeman who took me on a trip up to the Syrian border, at first to the Lebanese border, driving right, he said, that's a Hezbollah compound up on that hill. I said, okay, can they see us? He said, yeah, but, you know, unless they got orders, they won't do anything to us. And there were bumps in the road. He said, those are where tanks travel on the roads and ruin the roads. Then we went up. You guys don't know this. Then we went up to the Syrian border around the top, and he said it was near a town called El Kanetra in Syria, and he said there's fighting going on there right now with ISIS. If you listen, you can hear it. I did not hear it. It was pretty creepy. And you're driving by areas that say, caution, landmines. That's the reality of some parts of Israel. We went up to the Galilee with blown out, rusted out tanks on the side of the road. That's everyday life there. Since we're on the topic, I would say that if you could only go on one trip someday, if you like history, that would be the place to go. Yes, more than Rome. It's steeped in history. You can feel it. So many people have conquered it. It's so important to so many people in the world, and it all congeals. The pressure is right there in the old city, the Muslim quarter, the Jewish quarter, the Christian quarter, and the Armenian quarter, right there, in what might be a square quarter of a mile. I'll break. We got Steve in Fall River next on WBZ.
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12: Well, it's Bradley J in for Dan. I am filled with fake energy. I had a Diet Coke. So getting to sleep tonight is going to be difficult. Let's go to Steve in Fall River. Hello, Hi, Steve.
13: Hey, Bradley. How are you?
12: I'm great. It sounds like you're in a snowstorm or something.
13: I am in my car driving home after a music rehearsal.
12: Ah, okay. So what's going on?
13: So I have, I'm not really a techie, but I know you wanted to talk a little bit about apps.
12: Yes.
13: And I counted, and I have about 60 apps on my phone. And the only thing that I can say in favor of having an app is that if you use the services of the app or the company whose app it is on a regular basis, it makes life a lot easier because you just press a button and their website is there and their phone numbers are there. It just makes life much more easy.
12: That's a good point. But there are other things that, like doctor's appointments, check medical results, test results, prescriptions, pharmacy, health insurance information, airline apps, flight changes and alerts, train tickets, you got to use an app, bus tickets, you got to use an app. I don't know. I'm getting kind of apped out.
13: No, I know what you mean, and it's a lot tougher than it used to be just by picking up the phone, and you get a human being to answer, and they would probably help you do whatever you want to accomplish. But this is just the way life is nowadays, so I guess we all have to adapt.
12: Yeah, that's true. That is the way life. That is the way life is these days. That's true. Steve, thanks very much for checking in.
13: I have one other question.
12: Yeah.
13: I was listening to you at about 9:50 when I got in the car, and I think you were talking about foliage. Were you talking about possibly driving up the Mount Washington Auto Road?
12: No, I was talking about the Mount Washington area, but not the auto road. I've never done that. Have you done that?
13: Well, I've done it many times, but I just wanted to let you know, if you said that somebody said that the senior citizen age was 80 years old?
12: Yes.
13: Where was that?
12: That was at the Bretton Woods gondola. I wanted to go up on the gondola to see the
13: oh, okay.
12: I said, hey,
13: I know
12: you got
13: exactly
12: a senior,
13: what you're talking about.
12: Yeah, you got a senior citizen special rate. They go, yeah, are you 80? I thought, wow, that was a big jump.
13: I think they were just joking with you.
12: No.
13: But just to let you know and your listeners know that Mount Washington Auto Road for seniors, 62 years of age, if you want to drive up, you can drive up for $36. If you don't want to drive up, you can go up in one of their suburban tour SUVs, and they charge you $34 round trip.
12: Oh, I would do that. Now, is it scary? Is it a small road with very steep drop-offs and no guardrail kind of thing?
13: You know, years ago, before they hot-topped a lot of it, it was just dirt and rocks. Yes, it was a little bit scary, but they've widened it. And they've paved it, so it's really quite safe, and it's well worth it when you get up there. Well worth it.
12: Excellent. Well, thank you very much. Have you ever done the Cog Railway? You probably have, right?
13: I've done the Cog Railway, but the best way to get up to the top of Mount Washington is what I did when I was in college. I packed my gear for overnight stay, my food, my skis, my boots, my poles, and beer. And I walked up to the base of Tuckerman's Ravine, stayed there overnight, walked up Tuckerman's Ravine to ski, and then walked back down. And it's free.
12: And why did you walk back down?
13: I walked back down because we ran out of beer, so I bought another 30-pack and walked back down.
12: Wow. You must have been in good shape. Did you eventually...
13: In those days, I was.
12: Did you eventually ski down?
13: I did. I skied down, and it was really probably one of the most beautiful and fun things I've ever done in my life, because it's probably one of the steepest inclines of any slope in the world.
12: It's crazy. It looks crazy when they do it. Well, good for you.
13: And, of course, you have to walk up, and the only way to get up is the first person of the season will make a footstep, and it'll freeze. And you just follow in their footsteps and go up as high as you want to go, and then you just have to lean into the mountain, put on your skis, and be very careful coming down, because there are a lot of crevasses on the way down, and you don't want to fall in one of those.
12: Wow, I'm glad you made it. Congratulations. What a story that is.
13: It was fabulous. But I will tell you one thing, if you ever hear of anyone going up there, one of the prevalent things that you see is not trees up there, it's monuments, unfortunately, for people who have tried it and died.
12: Ooh. There are monuments to Tuckerman's...
13: dangerous people. Thing.
12: Wow. Well, I'm glad you made it.
13: Me too.
12: All right.
13: So I can call you tonight. I'm glad.
12: Yes. Well, thank you. Take care of yourself and enjoy the evening.
13: I will. I enjoyed your story about the trip to Israel. Keep going back.
12: Okay. Thank you. Yeah, you know, I'm wondering about... Is it safe to go back to Israel now? I mean, is it safe? Safe's relative, right? I'm sure it's safer than driving on Route 128, which is one of the most dangerous things you'll ever do. A little fact, I don't know. A thing that a guy told me, the flight attendant told me on Al Al Airlines. He said that was the only commercial airline. He told me, this is according to this person, flight attendant on Al Al, told me that Al Al was the only commercial airline that had anti-missile measures, like chaff, deflection, missile-confusing measures on it. That kind of made me feel better, actually. I enjoyed it. I'd love you to see the video. Do you think I should? I feel like maybe I should post it. Post it. If you want to see it, you can go to the YouTube travel channel I have called Bradley J Travel. You can get that at bradleyj.org, bradleyjay.org. We have Brent in Maine. Hello, Brent. Thanks for joining us.
2: Yes, I'll tell you a horrible saga that happened a fortnight ago.
12: Okay.
2: And it's what I had to go through to get tickets to go to a Red Sox game.
12: Okay.
2: And basically, you know, I ordered the tickets. The game was on the 22nd of September. I ordered the tickets back in August. And then I got an email 48 hours before the game. Had to download an app. I downloaded the app. It was the wrong app. I called up. I wasn't getting the tickets. Oh, it has to be this other app. When I downloaded the app, ballpark app, I guess is what it's called, MLB ballpark app. I think it was a blank page on my phone. And so I called them up, and they said, well, call back. Try it a couple hours later. Maybe I did it download right. So I tried a couple hours later. Still didn't get it. And then they said, well, you know, you're going to have to try to get it through your tablet. Well, my tablet was, I was in New York. My sister had my tablet in Manchester. I had to go to Manchester, try to get it onto the tablet. It still didn't work. I had to call up. Someone called me up. I called up MLB the following morning, the Tuesday of the game. And someone called me. It took us 49 minutes to finally, you know, it wasn't working right on the phone. It wasn't working right on the tablet. Finally, we got it on the tablet. Then we had to transfer it from the tablet to the Apple wallet on my phone. I was on the phone for 49 minutes. You know, I think things are getting out of control with electronics. And I don't agree with the gentleman who called in previously and said we have to adjust to it. I think there needs to be legislation to, you know, put the genie back into the bottle, that, you know, people should be treated like human beings. And, you know, it's got it out of control. I mean, I'm sure people go to baseball games on a regular basis. Probably that app works well. I'm not a big baseball enthusiast. I maybe go to a Red Sox game twice a decade. Right. Inefficiently back.
12: Right. Even if it was something you were doing wrong, you were doing the best you could. You don't know, you know, you don't know what you don't know. You don't know what you're doing wrong. And that's difficult. Very difficult.
2: But, you know, there should be the option to get a paper ticket or go to Will Call or something like that. Like,
12: well,
2: I go
12: there
2: to
12: is, isn't there? I mean, you can go there and buy a ticket, can't you?
2: No. I think, is there any way I can just get a paper ticket or go to Will Call? No, everything is on this mobile app. And when you get to Fenway, you go through the gate and you just put your phone near a machine, and the phone transfers it to the machine, and you're in. But
12: are you sure you can? You know, I would think you'd be able to buy tickets there. Does anybody know the answer to this? I don't know.
2: Maybe we'll find out. Maybe I. But you know, if you want a choice of seats, sometimes you really do have to buy the tickets in advance if you want to get a good choice of seats.
12: Okay, I just looked it up. It says, according to dreaded ChatGPT, another app, by the way, yes, you can buy Red Sox tickets at Fenway Park rather than buying online. Red Sox office is at 4 Jersey Street at Fenway Park. Again, this is ChatGPT. ChatGPT is really stupid about some things, so keep that in mind. Anyway, I'm not going to give you all the details, but it says that you can. Also, there's a ticket office number. I'm not going to give it out, but that's good to know. But see, you didn't know that.
2: No, I didn't know that. But the thing is, you know, I don't really want to have to make a special trip to Boston to get a ticket.
12: Right. All right, I appreciate
2: you
12: that.
2: Know?
12: Yeah. Where are you in Maine?
2: Very southern tier of the state, York Beach. It's 110 kilometers from Boston.
12: I know where York Beach is. I used to
2: go
12: to Long Sands, Short Sands, that taffy place? Is that still there?
2: Goldenrod.
12: Goldenrod.
2: Goldenrod's been there since 1896.
12: And my family used to go to Nubble Light all the time.
2: I live 500 meters from Nubble Light.
12: Wow, that is excellent. Well, you're a fun guy, Brent. Thank you very much.
2: Okay, you have a great evening, and so I just want to weigh in on the app issue because I'm kind of with you on that. I think it's getting out of control, and I think the only way really is to have legislators that are willing to
12: fix it,
2: pass legislation that repersonalizes how we do things with each other.
12: Okay, appreciate it. Thank you very much. It's time for a break, and then we go to Tom in Brockton, Massachusetts, on WBZ.
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21: 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Governor Healey declares a state of emergency over heating oil prices, saying that she's actively trying to find other energy sources to try and ease up on the high costs. Healey also signing an executive order that will make hundreds of thousands more customers eligible for home heating assistance, and it will eliminate charges and fees on electric bills for the winter.
22: We're taking action today to lower heating costs for people, to lower people's energy bills. It follows steps that I took last year and that I proposed in my energy legislation that I filed, that I do hope gets to my desk. But we're going to continue to look for every which way to help people in Massachusetts.
21: And a man's been charged with attempted murder and sent for a psychiatric evaluation after authorities say he purposely hit two Bridgewater State students with his car over the weekend. I'm Dan Watkins.
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12: Thank you, Dan, for that news. It's WBZ. The show is Nightside. Remember, if you want to if you miss something on Nightside, you can go anytime and hear it at nightsideondemand.com. And always remember, there's one app that's really good. I use it all the time. And that is the iHeartRadio app, because it allows you to listen from anywhere. There are some very, very valuable apps. You know what? WhatsApp is a valuable app as well, because it allows you to, like, I talked to my friend free of charge for her and me when she was in, she went to Krakow, Warsaw, and Lithuania, and she could send pictures and everything. It's a matter of being, I think, getting apps through choice, apps you want. I don't want to be forced to get an app to do things like, I don't want to get my test results online. I want to have a doctor tell me, because I don't know how to interpret these results. I don't know what it means if something's high or low. They send you this thing and says, oh, your test results are ready. And then it says, warning, you should make sure a doctor goes over this with you. You may not get it. What they say in this warning is, these may freak you out. So I know it saves everybody money, but some of it's not good. We have Tom in Brockton. First, it's Tom. How you doing, Tom?
0: I'm well. I just tuned in, and I heard the previous caller mention Pinkham Notch, and that brought back a memory of the summer of 76 when myself and a childhood friend from Foxborough, we climbed the presidential range.
12: Oh, right. He was for those of you who just joined, a gentleman was, we were talking about foliage, et cetera, and about the mountains and the White Mountains, and he talked about how he walked up Tuckerman's Ravine with 30-pack of beer and all his gear. And now you're reminiscing on that.
0: Yeah, and I believe we went down Tuckerman's Ravine after the hike, but we climbed up, I believe, Pinkham Notch.
12: Oh.
0: I haven't been there since then, but we climbed the presidential range, and we stayed that night. I believe we only stayed one night at an AMC mountain hutch, Appalachian mountain hutch. And I do remember when we got to Mount Washington, getting above the tree line. That's where you'd see the rocks that had moss on them. And what was funny is I had a little AM/FM radio with me in my backpack. And the pack I had was an aluminum frame pack. I bought it at Mammoth Mart. And I had a Coleman single mantle lantern, as well as a Coleman one burner stove, along with a sleeping bag on top. We didn't take a tent with us, but I probably had beer. I definitely had the green stuff. And it was the first time I ever heard that Beatles song, Too Much. And I think it was coming from a radio station somewhere in Maine, if I'm not mistaken. And I actually got FM reception up there. But when we got to the AMC Mountain Hutch, there, you know, where there were some young, older people than us, probably college age, because I was 16 at the time. But the guy said, you guys did really good. You did about 8 miles today. And when I heard that amount, you know, because my buddy said, oh, it's only a little while that we get there, I was about ready to choke him. Because it's like, what did you get me into?
12: Wow. So I think that hut is called the Lakes of the Clouds Hut, if it's the one on the side of Mount Washington.
0: Yeah, like I said, you know, the names, I believe we climbed Mount Jefferson. And I'm not sure if there was a Mount Adams involved with that or what, but like I said, ultimately in the end, it was a really good trip. And then the following year with the same guy, I bought my first automobile, which was a 1966 Plymouth Fury 3, and we went up to, I paid $75 for that, and you'd fill it up with oil and check the gas. It had no rings. I mean, that thing was a smoke show. And my mother told me, do not drive that car up to Rangeley Lakes. And I said, oh, no, Mr. Lee's going to take us there, you know. Well, that wasn't the case. Mr. Lee didn't take us there. We stayed a week on, I believe it was the lake called Moose Lick Maguntuk, and we stayed on an island called Metallic Island. And that was the first time I ever saw a moose. And we were fishing in shallow waters, and all of a sudden what I thought was a root ball, you know, when a tree falls over.
12: Yeah.
0: All of a sudden this dark brown thing moves. Whoa. And it was a moose.
12: Whoa.
0: I'd never seen one before. And it was a female, but it was probably about, oh, I don't know, 50 feet away. And it was just fascinating because as a kid, I always loved wildlife. I used to love watching Marlon Perkins, you know, Mutual Omaha's show. But, you know, we just never saw that kind of wildlife other than skunks and raccoons.
12: Right.
0: And, you know, but anyway.
12: Very impressive. Before you go, I have some advice for you and the previous caller and everybody who hikes. If you want to take booze on your hike, don't take beer. Beer weighs a ton. Beer.
0: Yes, it does.
12: If you want to take booze, take like nips of Jack or something, or like a pint of Jack. Don't take beer. That's nuts.
0: No, you got to remember, I was a 16-year-old kid back then. Definitely not. But the days of hiking for me, they're over with. My hikes consist of, if I'm down in West Virginia, if I go to the brush countryside of the road for the mailbox down in the holler, that's an 18-minute walk, mostly uphill. Then it flattens out for the last, oh, I don't know, 5 or 6 minutes.
12: Okay. So your hiking days are over. All right. Always good
0: to hear. Just do moderate stuff. But anyway, Bradley, good to hear you on the radio.
12: Thanks so much, Tom in Brockton. It's Joe and Bye-bye. Lynn next on WBZ. Thanks, Tom. Next on WBZ after this.
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6: 10:51 almost, and we go to Joe and Lynn on Nightside. Bradley J. and for Dan, great to be with you all. We were talking a little bit about hiking, about the foliage, and about how some folks are getting app burnout. Everything they do has to be done with an app. No, don't get me wrong. In many cases, the app is fantastic because you can do stuff you just couldn't get before, do before.
7: Yeah.
6: So where are you on this? Is some great apps?
8: Hey, AJ.
6: Some great apps and some that I like getting my medical, my test results on online. I'm not into that.
8: Can I tell you, I don't like apps. I'm a blind person. And I met Tom from Brockton when we were at the rally. He's a very nice man. But two things I want to bring up. And he's a former electrician. It's a little different topic, but it just shows you what's happening to our country. He will understand what I mean. I bought a thermostat, a talking thermostat for the blind, okay? Over $300. I was walking across my hall and put it down, and there was a the circuit went. That just shows you how sloppily things are made. I was going to take the batteries out. And when you hook these things up, it has to be done by someone like Tom or HVAC because you have to all kinds of electronic calibrations. That just shows you, Jay. So $300 wasted. That's the first thing. And the second is Fenway Park. Glenn and I will not go to the baseball because we were told that they take no cash and you have to get your tickets online. Apparently somebody, so chat may be wrong, in our group called the Red Sox office, and they says you cannot buy tickets in paper tickets. So that has to be checked out, discussed.
6: Yeah, but I'm getting mixed messages on that, so you know, I don't know the answer to that.
8: Yeah, but I don't like this no cash, Jay. It bothers me. Cash is king. I think Tom will agree. I like cash. I don't like apps once in a while, maybe, but we've gone too far into this electronic age. Cell phones aren't like they used to be. They used to be analog good. That's why they worked at 9/11 when they had that problem, you know, and the planes were attacked. Now they won't work unless they're all digital. And to me, it just goes too far, and I wanted to see your take on it, and that's why I brought those two things up. Electronic junk now.
6: So my take on it, I'm glad you asked my take on it. My take on it is that some apps are fantastic and some are irritating. For example, here is some these land like this for me. Doctor's appointments, I don't want to do that. I want to call the doctor's office. That's me.
8: I agree.
6: That could be, you know, just

0: just because I'm used to that. Whereas kids today, God, please forgive me for saying that. Now, folks, kids today, I regret saying that because it makes me sound so old and cliche.
1: You're old kids school, today, Jeff, like me.
0: These kids today. Now, folks are used to doing it, but I like talking on the phone. I'm a talker. I'm not a typer. I don't like texting because it takes too long for me, and I'd rather speak, and I can give my...
1: I feel the same way, Jay. I'm blinded. I don't use apps. My phone doesn't take apps. People say text. Listen, I don't want to text, even with some of the blind phones I have.
0: So it's
1: don't like that.
0: It's a tough world for you. So checking medical results, no way. No way do I have to go to the hospital portal, put in my password.
1: That's right, and do this and do that.
0: And see my test result. I want the doctor there. So if it's bad, they can say, well, that looks bad, but, you know, don't worry about it. That's what I need.
1: Just sit down and talk with the doctor. So I agree with Tom from Brockton. I'm old school too, Tom. All this stuff is just junk. All right, Jay, I wanted to thank you, but I hope we get this. But I won't go to these places. I went to a restaurant one time. No cash. I walked out. Forget it. I don't like it. Oh, no, it was a store. I don't like it. There's too much of it. Everything online. Too much.
0: Okay.
1: Thanks for taking my call.
0: Of course. Speaking about that, I want to share this with you. Some time ago, almost a month, I told you that I was going to make a concerted effort to go back to analog as much as I could, especially cash. The reason for the cash part is, I was getting these big, long, like everybody else, statements at the end of the month that I couldn't even tell what they were for because sometimes the parent company gets mentioned. So I don't know what this charge is for. And sometimes I think, that's a bad charge. And one time I called up the credit card company and said, I think this is a bad charge. I don't recognize it. And they said, oh, well, call the bank. And the bank said, oh, you better cancel your card and get a new card. And then it turns out it was a legitimate charge, and I canceled my card and had to redo all of my automatic payments for nothing. So I determined I only want a manageable amount of charges on my card each month so I can see the statement and have a better handle on what's legit. So I've only used my card once in about 3 weeks, and I've been using cash, and it's great. It's, first of all, dollar bills are beautiful. They're much cooler than an app. And the big thing is, when you're using your credit card, I shouldn't have just said app, but when you're using your credit card or your Apple Pay, you have no idea how much money you're spending. None. And therefore, you spend too much. But when you have a finite amount of money in your wallet and you're out that day, it's like, wow, every time I buy something, look how much money is gone. Well, I just went to get a coffee. Oh my God. You can see it run out. And that is valuable. You will buy fewer things that you don't need. And I like the tactile part of it. And actually, some of the cashiers at Trader Joe's confided in me. They said, yeah, I'm using cash too. I almost feel like it's going to become cool, like vinyl records became cool. So I like it. I like it. It makes it a little harder to buy stuff too. It's like, I got to get my wallet out and count out money. And sometimes you just go, nah, I don't need that. Boom. Penny saved is a penny earned. By the way, they don't make pennies anymore, which brings me to another story about a store that charged me. They couldn't give me my change because they said, well, we don't have pennies. That's coming up on BZ.
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14: 56 degrees in Boston at 11 o'clock. Good evening, I'm Dan Watkins. Here's what's happening. Keeping your home warm during the winter months isn't going to be cheap. And as we reach the last push of election season, the governor wants to do something about that. WBZ's Heil Schaffel explains.
15: With the cooler months coming in an election to win in November, Governor Maura Healey is declaring a state of emergency over home heating costs. The price of oil is up close to 75% since the beginning of the war with Iran, potentially costing ratepayers hundreds or thousands more this winter.
16: I thought it was important to increase eligibility to a broader number of households, because everybody is getting hurt by what this war is costing us.
15: To help cut down on that effect, Healey's expanding access to home heating assistance to a wider range of the middle class, as well as putting more money into low-income heating and suspending two utility bill surcharges statewide.
16: Together, dropping SMART and APS charges will save electric customers $100 million.
15: Unlike her last proposal to suspend the gas tax, this executive action doesn't need Beacon Hill lawmakers to approve it. Healey said this was fully funded already, but wouldn't say where the money's coming from. Heil Schaffel, WBZ, Boston's News Radio.
14: Yesterday, Russia's Infectious Disease Agency revealed a researcher studying the plague died following a lab incident. Few details have come out since, Moscow only saying that the researcher was diagnosed with pneumonia of an unknown cause. President Trump telling reporters today that the U.S. is willing to offer help if needed.
17: Well, we're looking at it very strongly. We just heard about it, and they call it pneumonia. And pneumonia, you know, years ago you could treat pneumonia easier. The microbes and the germs have gotten stronger disproportionately, but we'll help them.
14: As the U.S. government monitors that situation in Russia, WBZ-TV's Louisa Mahler spoke with an expert about if there's any risk here at home.
18: It happened a half a world away from here. A 28-year-old female laboratory technician at an anti-plague institute in Siberia died after being diagnosed with pneumonia of unknown origin, according to Russian authorities. Now dozens of people are reportedly in isolation.
19: From where we're sitting in Boston, is this something that we should be concerned about?
20: At this point in time, we don't have enough information to say that this is something to worry about.
18: I spoke with Elise Fritchell, the director of infection prevention at Tufts Medical Center, about pneumonic plague, caused by a bacteria and spread through respiratory droplets passed from human to human. The onset of symptoms as short as 24 hours.
14: And the World Health Organization says it's offered help to Russia as well. Former pastor and American Idol contestant Caleb Flynn was sentenced to life behind bars in an Ohio court today. Flynn, who appeared as a contestant on American Idol back in 2013, was convicted of murdering his wife Ashley and then tampering with evidence.
21: We saw Caleb Flynn. He was emotional. Then he started crying when he was reading a letter dedicated to both his daughters, who are 10 and 12 years old. But in it all, he still maintained that he did not kill his wife. But mind you, prosecutors have found with several evidence. I mean, throughout this whole trial, there was so much evidence that was laid out against him. And during the trial, they say that he called 911 to report that this intruder broke into their home, made it look like and staged it like a home invasion, if you will, a burglary situation.
14: And that was ABC's Melissa Adon with that report. It's 11:03. 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The Subaru retailers in New England all-wheel drive. Traffic on the threes with Dan Mazzella. What's going on, Dan?
0: Hey, Dan. Yeah, we're still looking at a couple of areas where things are going to be backed up due to road work tonight. So we start with the expressway. You've got a left lane taken and then a right lane taken as you get on the northbound side right around Morrissey Boulevard. And then as you make your way up into the O'Neill. So you're moving. It's just down to one lane. Same thing on the Mass Pike as you get by the Everett Street overpass. Want to get over to the left lane for that. And then we're still looking at a couple delays as you get on 95 South as you merge on from 93. Into Canton. So state police are set up there. We're also seeing a couple delays up north in Tewksbury, 495 southbound as you get around Route 133, and then some delays on Route 3 northbound as you get off of 495 as due to some road work going on there. I'm Dan Mazzella, WBZ's 24-hour traffic network.
14: Here's John Furyk with the forecast.
1: Mostly clear for tonight, breezy and cooler. Down to 46 in Boston, closer to 40 in some of the inland suburbs, and then a breezy cool day for tomorrow. Despite sunshine, the high only 62. Chilly tomorrow night, clear down to 45, but a lot of outlying spots will be down into the 30s with a touch of frost. And then after a chilly start Wednesday, sunshine, a breezy afternoon, up to 67. Warmer Thursday, mostly sunny, breezy, up to 74. And still nice for Friday. I'm AccuWeather meteorologist John Furyk, WBZ, Boston's News Radio.
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14: In sports, the Bruins lost to the Senators tonight 4-1, suffering their first home loss this season. The Bees will look to bounce back Thursday night at the Garden against Utah. It's 55 degrees in Boston at 11:06. Let's get back to Nightside. Bradley J's in for Dan. I'm Dan Watkins, WBZ, Boston's News Radio.
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0: All right. 11:06, we have about an hour to go. We've been talking about apps. On the one hand, folks are apped out. They have app overload. On the other hand, certain apps I love. So this is the point where I'm going to go through some apps and some applications online, uses of online, maybe not an app, but stuff you have to do online rather than in person or on the phone that I don't like. As I mentioned, don't like checking medical results online through the portal of the hospital. Everybody makes you do it now. And it's something that should be done in the, looking at your test results should be done in the presence of the doctor. And even when you receive the notification that your test results are in at the portal, and you go to the portal and log in. There's a thing that pops up that says, caution. Basically, these results may freak you out. Consult your physician. Say, okay, well, don't send this to me then. You know, have the doctor call me up. Well, doctors don't have time to do that anymore. And they actually don't. If it's your primary care physician, because there are no primary care, it's really hard to get a primary care physician because there aren't that many because they don't get paid that much. Everybody goes into the specialists, the specialties. So I don't like getting my info about test results online or from the portal. How about you? It's 617-254-1030. No, on the other hand,
2: an app that I love is Spotify. Fanatic for it. I love it. I pay for the premium version. Another one I love is YouTube. I listen to it. I don't watch YouTube. Well, actually, sorry. On the phone, I listen at night. I go to sleep listening to podcasts. In the day, I watch YouTube more than anything else on TV. If you don't watch if you don't have the app on your TV, you're missing out. And I think it's worth, for me, it's worth getting the premium version or whatever it costs. I know, right? Prescription refills. I don't want to do that. I go to the pharmacy. Is that crazy? I mean, there's a pharmacy everywhere. It's around the corner. Go to it. And yeah, you have to stand in line. But there's questions I have for the person. A human, like, if I have a 90-day prescription, I want to know, how soon can I refill this and still have insurance pay for it? I don't want to have to wait till the last pill in case they run out or whatever. I can't ask that online or on with an app. Health insurance information. In this case, in some cases, I trust the written word more than a person. For example, when it comes to government stuff, I want to see the written thing. For example, somebody we asked about Medicare, I might have done a topic on this where they talked about that there are volunteers that'll explain Medicare to you. I believe we had the person in charge of that on, seems to me. But I don't trust people. They are wrong. I want to see the written rule so I can use it as a reference and point to it and understand. In some cases, stuff's so important that humans are wrong. For example, does insurance cover this? It's like, maybe they'll get it right and maybe they won't. I want to see it written down in the policy. So in some cases, the online written version of it is better for me. For example, things to do with taxes, government, and stuff like that. So the online version of that's better for me. Good app, airline apps. They'll give you updates. They'll say, your gate's changed or your flight's delayed. That's important stuff. If you didn't get that app, you might not know, and you might go to the airport even though your flight is canceled. Electronically, airline stuff is good. And as I mentioned before, I don't even remember how people bought airline tickets before the internet. By the way, when was before the internet? What approximate year would that be? Is that like 95 or something? When did it become such a thing? When did email become common? Flight changes. Train tickets. Apps, that's good for apps. Apps are good for that, sorry. Because if you, particularly in like European trains, you're going to have to make a reservation. You can't go to the station on the day of and buy a ticket because it's likely to be sold out. It's likely to be more expensive because you waited. The way I travel, Shannon and I travel. She's in charge of this stuff. We don't really know where we're going day to day. And so we will, on the same day or the day before, purchase train tickets with an app. Here's another thing. Airbnb. That's a lifesaver sometimes. That app? Cause I was in somewhere and I couldn't find a hotel at all. Nothing. No hotel. Sorry, sir, we have nothing. And I realized, wow, I have the app on my phone. I'll just Right now, go to Airbnb and see what is available near me right now. And I asked them for their password, the hotel Wi-Fi password. I sat right in the hotel lobby and booked an Airbnb place. It was a lifesaver. So that app on a trip is invaluable. Oh, yeah. And then you get to rideshare. I found out I was paying a certain rideshare company for the premium service, and I don't remember ever signing up for it, because why would I? I have a rule. I would never sign up for anything when I'm drinking. Maybe, but I just don't think so. But for years, I've been paying 10 bucks a month or whatever that I didn't know about because of an app, and I kind of don't like that I need to depend on that. I have to. Don't like it. I wish there were another way. You're going to be standing outside a long time if you try to hail a cab. Restaurant takeout ordering. No, thank you. People do it. I don't. The iHeartRadio app, fantastic. To be able to listen and get WBZ, for example, in really good quality wherever you are around the world, that is cool. Maybe you go to L.A. Maybe you go to Marrakesh and you want to feel a little bit like you're at home. If you're a little lonesome on a trip or, you know, lonesome anywhere, that iHeartRadio app is great. I also like Mixcloud as an app. That is Mixcloud is where DJs from all over the world upload their mixes from their radio shows, or maybe they just do mixes especially for Mixcloud, and Mixcloud says it has a special license that allows copyrighted music to be uploaded as a mix in mix form, so it's not standalone. So you get to hear DJs from all over the world. Food delivery apps. That's not me. Partly because if I had a food delivery, if I use the food delivery app, I'm going to buy too much. Movie tickets. I guess it's just what I'm used to, but no thanks. By the way, when's the last time you went to a movie? In the theater. It was probably 7 years, something like that. And I used to go to the movies 3 or 4 times a week. Parking apps. How do you feel about that? I never drive. I never park. So I don't know how it is. I'd like to hear from you at 617-254-1030. The reason I never park in the city and don't drive, a lot of the reason is I've never successfully parked in the city. I've never parked and not gotten a ticket. There's always some sign that I didn't see. Oh, towing after 10 p.m. I didn't see that one. And when there are arrows, no parking ever. Arrow. Or double arrow. So which way is that really? Does that mean? What is it telling me? I don't get it. I'm not used to it. And one time, I parked and I didn't even know it. I didn't see the sign. There was a handicapped space. I swear I didn't know it. And this was like in the 80s, and it was a $100 fine then. So, oh, that's it. I'm just not doing this anymore. Credit card management. That's kind of interesting. While it's dangerous, the whole online banking thing, you can get hacked. You can be convinced to give a phishing expedition your info, and your money can be stolen. I hate that. That gives me cold sweats. On the other hand, you can do stuff to manage your account that you should do. You should go to the security. You should actually call them up and have them walk you through this on your computer. But you can actually, in some institutions, lock your account and unlock it. If you're concerned about security, you can keep the actual account locked until you use it, and then you can relock it by way of an app. So if you're going to have that vulnerability, it's good to use it all the way and use it for security. In order to deal with taxes, many tax preparers require you to use their portal, and you need to pay the IRS, or they recommend you pay electronically and directly. Right? There's no getting around it. And you get a million passwords. I get it. But some of these apps are really valuable. Dating app. Never did that. But I can see, I never did that. I don't think I ever asked anyone on a date either. This is how it goes with me. Hey, I'm going to do this on Friday night. You want to go? They either say yes or no. And it's not really a date. It's, we're going to hang out. And we don't even, and then if it was fun, we do it again. If it stays being fun, we do it for 30 years. If it ain't no fun anymore, we don't do it anymore. I guess, I don't know. I don't understand why more people don't do that. I see in the movies. Do I need to break, Rob? Did I already? I do need to break. Man, I'm running off of the mouth here. I never understood why in the movies you'll see, hey, you want to go out with me sometime? Never, ever ask that. Never. That's so weak. If you're really going to say, ask somebody on a date, say, would you like to do this on a certain date? Yes or no? And if they say no, don't say, well, what about? Don't give them an opportunity. Don't give them another date. Say, okay, cool. And be done and move on. Don't even ask again. I want to continue talking here, but they tell me I have to break. It's WBZ.
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2: Open lines talking about apps, which ones I like, which ones I don't, which things I like doing electronically and which I don't. Couple I really do love. Oh, by the way, I didn't get the chance to finish dating. I can understand why it's a good thing. Because it's like very fast speed dating, I guess. On the other hand, I knew a woman, actually she was a guest on the show on Jay Talking a long time ago. Her job was to investigate people who other people are about to date from an online date. You could hire her if you were going to go on a first online date with somebody to check them out using everything that's publicly available, but she was really good at it. The reason being that she had, as I remember it, gone on a date with somebody and he was about to go to jail and wanted to have like one more date. And she thought, whoa, this is bad. How could this happen to me? I bet I could start a business that would protect other people from this. So, as she said, that the world of online dating is horrible, is a cesspool and terrible. On the other hand, a lot of people do seem to meet someone that way. So I've never done that, and I don't know. But one really good one is the television or movie streaming apps like Netflix. Why? Because just last night I was in a hotel. Terrible reception, no free movies, but I had I could watch my Netflix app on their TV for free, and it was easy. Just do a QR code thing, boom. So that's fantastic. Kind of a downer, too many apps situation is, I read an article, I believe, that talked about a woman that had two kids, each in two kinds of soccer, which meant four apps just for their kids' soccer. It does get confusing. I think it's important to pick and choose. But really, we're at the point where you cannot function in modern society without a smartphone. Would you agree or disagree? Now, let's see. Oh, I want to talk to you about one more app. Rob Brooks, who is our producer and master control operator, that's what he's called, master control. He has an app that he loves. It's his washing machine app. And if he could do two things at once, I'd have him in here, but he can't leave that room. So I guess he can start his washing machine from here. Or if he wants really warm clothes when he gets home, he can start his dryer and heat them up and put them on so they're warm, so his PJs are warm when he gets home. But I wonder I suppose nobody's going to hack your washing machine. I'm gonna hack Rob's washing machine and start it up when he's not there. I don't know what kind of damage they can do, but they can get personal information. But what Rob says that it tells him things like, it keeps a record of when he started his dryer, how long it ran, how hot it got, what cycle it was on. And he lists it all down there as if you needed to know that. I wonder when I used the dryer 1 week ago and how hot it was. You don't ever going to need to know that. Somebody could get in there and hack and find out when you used a dryer. And I know that's not important with a dryer, but it's important with some things. And maybe somewhere far off in China, there's somebody sitting at a computer collecting data on Rob Brooks's dryer washing machine habits, and they're going to sell it to someone. I don't know. It does seem like we're reaching a point where you can't function in modern society without a smartphone. And I've just been going through a big old thing where, for some reason, my Google account didn't work anymore. And it sent me a thing. For some reason, you were signed out. And I had I'd been on a Zoom call earlier. I mean, it might have had something to do with that. I don't know. But I didn't do anything. And of course, I was suspicious, and I did all the things that you do to make sure that, that it wasn't malicious. One thing to understand is that if you use Google or Facebook to log into apps, then they're linked. And if you get it, you can get a bad app, meaning a malfactor type, a bad actor app connected to your Google account, that is bad news. Yeah, it's a very complicated world, and it's just getting worse and worse and worse. Speaking of worse, how about that so-called, quote, plague in Russia? Yep, president says he's keeping an eye on it. You're going to hear a lot more about it. It kind of dovetails with what I was talking about on Saturday is, when the next pandemic comes, how will you do things differently than this time? Let's check in with that Teddy in Attleboro, the knife lady. What's going on?
6: Hey, Bradley, how you doing?
2: Good.
6: I was so surprised to hear your voice and pleased, because I've been sorry that I missed your last Saturday shows. They had me working the last few Saturdays.
2: Oh, no.
6: Anyway, apps. So I need the Dayforce app so I know when I'm working.
2: Yes. Actually, well, we use a different one here, and I love it. Because
6: I have no choice.
2: When you're a part-timer, the big fear is...
6: Yeah.
2: The big fear is I'll miss one of my dates. Oh, I didn't put my date in my calendar right.
6: You're checking constantly.
2: So this way, you check your work app, and it says right there.
6: You have no choice.
2: It says your next shift is October 5, and that's so good. That means I know I don't have any missing shifts between now and then.
6: You say it's good, but you have no choice. You know, talking about what apps you need.
2: Yeah.
6: So you need that one, and there's another one that I can't think of. Can't even think about it right now. It's just when you said check to see how many you have. Oh my God!
2: Did you check how many do you have?
6: At least 20.
2: Oh,
6: you know, maybe I use 5, 6, mostly because I have a Google phone, and they like assign you all these apps. And then when you go to, like, disarm them, it says, well, if you get rid of it, it might ruin your phone. Say, all right, I'll leave it on. But I don't use files. I don't use, like you were saying, Bradley, I don't use portals.
2: Well, you have to, don't you?
6: No, portals
2: for
6: medical stuff.
2: How do you get your diagnosis for...
6: I talk to the doctor, like you said.
2: Okay, good.
6: Or if there's nothing wrong, I don't hear, you know?
2: Okay.
6: And I don't bother with fire. I like the photos. That's fun. I don't have a million, but you know, it can be that comes in handy.
2: Okay, do you have your phone? Do you have your phone right there?
6: Yeah, I'm talking to you on it.
2: Oh yeah, of course. I mean, yeah, right. How many you probably can't
6: check. Well, you say I don't have a computer, Bradley.
2: Okay.
6: This is it.
2: So, everybody, guess how many apps you have open on your phone now. Just guess. And then count them. I just checked, and I had 22 open.
6: Yeah, so like I said, I have about 20.
2: But I'm talking open at the same time.
6: Oh, my God. No, I just, no, uh-uh. No. Anyway, I only use cash.
2: I
6: did buy a pair of shoes.
2: I don't think you could live without a smartphone unless you lived in Old People Village. If they really
6: exactly.
2: had like old people, like Santa's Village, Old People Village, where they just did everything the old people way, then maybe
6: right,
2: maybe,
6: like Amish type.
2: Well, maybe instead of a
6: system. I ordered a pair of shoes tonight, and I used Amazon on my phone. No PayPal, no Zenmo, none of that stuff.
2: Yeah. So,
6: but I use Discover. I never use Amazon. I use my Discover card to order my shoes.
2: Okay.
6: So yeah, I'm like so last century, Bradley.
2: Well, for people like you, like they should have old people technology living situations where everyone everything taken care of. You never have to touch an app. Somebody buys your tickets, takes you to the airport, does everything.
6: You need Dayforce, and I have to text certain people. Certain people you only text, you know.
2: Who do you
6: and
2: only text?
6: And that's the way of the world now.
2: Well, why would you? What kind of person do you only text?
6: People from work.
2: Oh, right. Okay.
6: That's it. Or maybe one of my sisters in New Jersey.
2: Okay.
6: You know, hey, Bradley, it's wonderful talking to you. The White Mountains, gorgeous. Israel, fantastic. I went when I was 16. I'm in my 70s now. You know what's really good trivia? The George Washington Bridge used to only have one level. Most people don't know that.
2: How many does it have now?
6: Two.
2: Okay, I didn't know.
6: Upper and lower.
2: I did not know that.
6: Yeah, most people don't. I'm old, Bradley.
2: Okay.
6: Hey, it's wonderful talk. Oh, one last thing.
2: Yeah.
6: Marijuana. They got it. You know, of course they don't want to get rid of it. I need it to sleep.
2: Okay.
6: And that's why I'm calling you tonight, because I wouldn't get too excited. I know I could just, I could smoke something and relax.
2: Good. So do you get the medic?
6: Just for the evening. Just for at night. Just
2: medical,
6: indica.
2: Are you medical or are you recreational?
6: You know something? Whoever you had last time was wrong. You have to get the license like every year.
2: Yeah.
6: The smart guy did not mention that. He said, oh, you get the license once. No, you have to keep getting it.
2: There's two things. Stupid. You get the hard copy license, but also you're going to get recertified every year, I think.
6: Right. Hey, Bradley, it's wonderful talking to you.
2: Likewise. Take care. We were talking about apps. And one final app that is, I think, a bad thing, and that is, the use of electronic applications for jobs. Has anyone tried to apply for jobs online? It's terrible. Terrible. And I like to think, if there were a job that I wanted and it was local, that I wouldn't even bother with the app, even though they don't. I would find a way to find out who is the hiring person, and I would dress up and I would pretend to deliver them a lunch. I would do something to meet them in person. And I feel like if I could do that, that person would be impressed and say, wow, what a go-getter. But when you apply for jobs online, if you don't know the keywords, the buzzwords, and you don't know them, you're not going to get the job. Matter of fact, maybe we should have a guest that talks about how to make out an online application. That's a good idea. I gotta put that in my idea app. We'll finish up with the last half hour after this on WBZ. I invite you.
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14: I'm Dan Watkins with a quick check of the stories trending on WBZ News Radio 1030. Governor Healey declares an energy emergency as she ramps up heating assistance for tens of thousands of Bay Staters. The governor says her new executive order will remove some charges and fees from bills for 3 months and expand eligibility for heating aid. Thousands of nurses at Brigham and Women's Hospital are poised to start an indefinite strike next week, and the state's trying to prevent it from happening. Governor Healey telling reporters that she's involved in negotiations, saying that she's urging Mass General Brigham to get back to the table. And another local high-profile murder case gets underway on Tuesday. WBZ's Emma Friedman.
12: Jury selection is set to begin in the murder trial of former Stoughton police officer Matthew Farwell. Prosecutors claim Farwell killed 23-year-old Sandra Birchmore and her unborn child in 2021 before staging it to look like a suicide in an attempt to cover up their sexual relationship.
14: I'm Dan Watkins.
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2: It's open lines. Anything you'd like to talk about is fine. Here's a question. Is it worth it to live in Boston? 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Is it worth it? You tack on the traffic, the expense of, like, a cocktail, $20. $17 is kind of normal now. The traffic, again. The irritation of the traffic. The cost of your insurance in a city. Again, the irritation of micromobility, bikes, scooters, traffic, the human beings being inconsiderate to each other, and again, the rent. Is it worth it? Somebody maybe can explain to me why businesses locate here and why people pay that money. My idea is this. Why not have towns that are owned by one company? Like in North Dakota. This entire town is designed from scratch, built on a big prairie somewhere, where it has a big company and it has housing and doctor's offices and entertainment, and everything is based around the one giant business. Say, for example, Amazon. As a Amazon city, and it's built to be green, and it has really good public transportation. It has a subway on wheels, or trolleys on rubber wheels. You could design it, and it would have plenty of parking. You had endless space. It would be kind of futuristic, I guess. But why not do that? Wouldn't you live in a place like that? Or you could have a giant artist town, entire town that is dedicated to creation of and selling of art. But trying to make a living, trying to get a gig in Boston and live in Boston, how do you do it? And with the rents what they are, why do businesses come here? Because they're educated, because there are colleges here? Yeah, I don't know. Seems like, why wouldn't a business locate at Concord, New Hampshire? Easy striking distance to the city if you wanted to, but a beautiful place that's got a lot more room. Anyway, is living in Boston still worth it? Studio, $2,900 a month. 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How's that possible? Especially without rich daddy's help or rich mommy's help. Now we go to Rick in Berlin. Rick in New Hampshire. Wow. The reason I said that was because of the musician. Rick Berlin was in my head, I guess. Rick in New Hampshire. Remember, Rick, slow speech. Stay on a topic. Don't mention any other people by name. Here we go. I'm serious, Rick. You're a dangerous guy. I have to keep my finger on the button for you.
15: Well, to answer your question of tonight, no, it would not be worth living in any big city, including Boston.
2: Okay.
15: Because they want too much money. I mean, come on. You can say something's worth something. Does that mean it is? No, it isn't. Hey, to show you I'm a big listener, though, you remember, because I have a big mouth, that's why I'm a big listener. You remember you said the earth was round and I told you I agreed with you?
2: Yes.
15: Yeah. Do you know what the one asteroid said to the other asteroid?
2: You know what? I know you, Rick. I don't trust you. Especially when it comes to jokes. You all know my policy on jokes. If you'd say you want to hear a joke, I'm going to say no. Because the chances it will end in tears for everybody are pretty high. Right? When somebody says, you want to hear a joke? Rob Brooks gets his finger on the big red button that will make you walk the plank. Show him what happens. Do you have a plank? Right. That was for you. That was a preemptive walk the plank for you, Rick and Concord. Do you want to hear a joke? Negative. Ever. No. Not on the radio. By the way, it's a pretty good, you know, if I were a teacher of future radio personalities, I would say, do not tell jokes on the radio, because sooner or later, trying to be funny is going to get you. You're going to make a mistake. That so many people have lost their career. Actually, lots of people have lost their career from cocaine, and lots of people have lost their career trying to be funny, and a joke lands wrong. And it doesn't have to be in super woke progressive world. Right, you know, way back in the 80s, people were saying dumb things and losing their job. So Rick just walked the plank, and he didn't even commit the crime. What is that movie, Rob Brooks, where people were punished for future crimes? Minority Report. You know, back then that seemed terrible, like a terrible idea, but I don't know. Maybe we should revisit that. It's WBZ.
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2: Excuse me. So we only have 9-8 minutes to go here. Open lines. Who wants to get a call in? 617-254-1030. Who wants to give a shout, have a lighthearted chat, a little bit of a rap. Let's rap. Other than that, I guess I could just, I'm happy to tell a story. I did tell you the story about a trip to Jerusalem. Somebody asked me, where would you go? Where do you like to go? Jerusalem, for me, is by far the most intriguing destination. And I did tell you about what it was like flying on LL Airlines, which is very safe, and I liked it a lot, and I really enjoyed all the security. There's one part of that I forgot to tell you that was about the security. I told you about the extremely detailed check-in beyond what you could imagine, but I appreciated it, and I told you how something I said triggered something, and the person looked in their little black book and waved to somebody else, and they came over and took me back in the back room. They're all very polite. I don't know if they thought I was cool, because they treated me like they were just doing this because it was routine, part of the routine. But on the other hand, they put me on the plane and they watched me very carefully. And they put me in a very specific spot that they save for questionable people, I think, because they put you in the middle, so it's hard for you to get up and do anything bad. But I talked to you about the I didn't check in on the way back. But there's one thing I forgot to tell you that's super interesting. Don't lose your luggage. This is the lesson. Don't lose your luggage don't leave your luggage at a bus stop at Ben Gurion Airport in Israel, in Tel Aviv, because a funny thing will happen to it. You know, when you land after a trip, you're tired, you make mistakes. It's a very dangerous time as far as making mistakes goes. And that was the case on a trip to Israel. I had a bag with me, you know, an item of luggage, and I was at a bus stop, and I left it there. I was spaced out, very bad. I left it there and took the bus to Jerusalem from the Tel Aviv airport, and then realized, oh, I forgot my bag. Got to go back. So I went back to the bus stop. You know, was it going to be there? Probably not. Got back there. No, it was not. But for some reason, went and to lost and found. And they said, well, let's go see. And they took me to a place in the airport. Outside, it had a big metal door on the top. It was like kind of like a giant metal box, big enough to, you know, like the size of a garage, practically, with a metal top and a metal, like, blast door on the top. And this makes sense. If you leave your luggage around, unattended luggage gets thrown in this big blast door, big blast chamber, in case it contains explosives. That's the reality there. But let me tell you, it's a special place. I don't know if it's because of the conflict makes it special. It might be part of it. It's a confluence of so much history and so many cultures for such a long period of time. I would think it has a richer, more dense history than anywhere else. It's very dense. And when you get in that old city, it's like 2,000 years ago. It truly is. And in the old city, I feel very safe. And do you know why? Because folks tend to get along in there pretty well. Because violence is bad for business. So all the shop owners, they want things calm in there.

0: And I find everybody on all sides in there to be super friendly. I've met so many interesting people. I met this Armenian rapper who grew up in the old city of Jerusalem. And I chatted with him. I got to know him. And we exchanged information. And I played his music on a college radio show one time. I met an Egyptian spice seller. And I met a guy from, actually, was originally from Massachusetts, who left here due to anti-Semitism. Anti-Semitic reasons, that's what he said, why he left. And he went to Jerusalem and lived on a kibbutz. And he loved it, and he served in the military. And I interviewed him. It's on the video. It's all on the video that you can see on Bradley J. Travel. Or you can get to it by going to bradleyj.org. And so it's very interesting, the intensity of it. And of course, crossing the border, I went on one trip to Israel and Jordan because I went to a wedding in Jordan. Pretty interesting stuff. You're on one side and then you're on the other side. And you see, you know what you see, really? What I saw? I saw families just want their kids to be happy and healthy on both sides. That's what I was struck by. I did get to go to Petra, this remote place where the Nabataeans lived, and we had made the rocks are really soft there. So they built their buildings by digging them out of the rocks. And they weren't just holes in the wall. They were actually, they had columns and everything, but they were formed out of the rock. And went to Aqaba, where Lawrence of Arabia went. On to Aqaba, remember that? Let's finish up with Dot in Medford. Hi, Dot, you're on WBZ.
1: Hey, Bradley.
0: Hey.
1: Guess where I'm calling you from?
0: Albuquerque.
1: The Old People's Village. Really, really. I listen to you all the time when you're on. I like you very much. And I listen to Dan. But I'm 91.
0: Whoa.
1: And I live in the Old People's Village.
0: And what is it like there? Is everything taken care of for you?
1: Well, sure. Sure.
0: Like the online stuff, do they do your banking for you and everything? Do you still have to do
1: it? No way I do my own damn banking. Are you kidding? I don't trust anyone to do my stuff.
0: Okay, good.
1: And also, I do not have a cell phone.
0: Okay.
1: I don't want a cell phone. I like my land phone where I can get messages. And I write my own checks.
0: Good.
1: I do not have a computer, and I like the way I live.
0: Good. You know, Dot, I remember you, Dot, and every time you call, I think you are the best, and I wish you would call. You're an inspiration to me, and I think you're an inspiration to everybody else, and I wish you would call every time I'm on. Please.
1: Oh, wait, how many times can you call? Yeah.
0: You can call a lot, okay? Especially you. Special dispensation for you because you're so tremendous. I got to run, Dot, because it's time. Time's up. It's show's over. I'll talk to you next time. Thanks, Rob Brooks. It's WBZ.
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3: Right.
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6: From ABC News, I'm Dave Packer. Monday at Cornell University, a Justice for Survivors protest calling for sexual assault prevention.
7: We at Cornell, we say enough is enough, and we demand justice for Jane Doe.
6: Among their demands, that Cornell expel or revoke all of the alleged assaulters. This is new records reviewed by ABC News reveal some of the fraternity brothers later accused of sexual assault at Cornell attempted to contain the allegations in the weeks following the incident. The U.S. has moved over a dozen B-1 bombers from an air base in the U.K. where they had been based for attacks against Iran. A source telling ABC News the redeployment was not planned. ABC Chief Global Affairs Correspondent Martha Raddatz.
8: The departure of those bombers comes 1 week after several British nationals were arrested outside RAF Fairford on suspicion of terrorism. They were released on bail, but questions remain about whether they were surveilling the base.
6: The Wall Street Journal reporting the concern of a complex drone attack ordered by Iran's IRGC is what prompted it. Concerns remain for other European bases as well. Former pastor and American Idol contestant Caleb Flynn was sentenced to life behind bars in an Ohio court. Flynn, who appeared as a contestant on American Idol in 2013, was convicted of murdering his wife, Ashley, and staging the scene to look like a home invasion. Judge Jeannie Pritt handing down her sentence.
9: Your actions, Mr. Flynn, were abhorrent. The layers of deceit, manipulation, and cruelty that you have shown are quite honestly impossible to fathom.
6: His wife has posted online televangelist Jim Baker has died. He was with then-wife Tammy Faye Baker when they hosted the PTL Club in the 80s, and he served time for fraud and conspiracy in the 90s. Baker was 86. You're listening to ABC News.
10: Good morning. I'm Dan Watkins. Here's what's happening. Massachusetts Governor Maura Healey declares a state of emergency over heating oil prices, saying that she's actively trying to find other energy sources to try and ease up on the high costs. Healey also signing an executive order that will make hundreds of thousands more customers eligible for home heating assistance and will eliminate charges and fees on electric bills for the winter months. While making the announcement on Monday, the governor pointing the finger at the White House, blaming the Trump administration's policy cuts to clean energy and the war in Iran as reasons why the costs are unaffordable for many.
11: We're taking action today to lower heating costs for people, to lower people's energy bills. It follows steps that I took last year and that I proposed in my energy legislation that I filed that I do hope gets to my desk. But we're going to continue to look for every which way to help people in Massachusetts deal with really challenging federal headwinds.
10: And more information can be found on the state's website. Coming up, no bail for the man who's charged with targeting two local college students with his car early Saturday. Find out more next.
5: 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Traffic on the threes.
12: It is right now 3 minutes after midnight, and we have mostly out there work crews. We got them just about everywhere, traveling in the downtown area, lower deck of Route 93, onto the Zakim Bridge and into the Tip O'Neill Tunnel. The left lanes are closed, the right lanes are getting by, and that's until about 4:30. Northbound on the expressway, we also have same thing going on. The right lane gets by, left lanes are closed, and traffic is light, so it's not causing too much of a big delay. We've got a few work zones on the expressway heading northbound. One of them is just around Columbia Road, and you know what? There's very little traffic through there, and traffic is moving well. But you've got a lot of lights. You've got to merge down, and it's a distressing little stretch. So, but you'll get through it. Traveling southbound on Route 3 right now in Braintree by Union Street, a work zone and a delay. Traveling right now on the Mass Pike eastbound and westbound at Route 95 and the Newton Weston stretch. We've got some work going on there and some moderate delays, and that's all part of a long-term project. Looks like we have a little activity in the Mass Pike eastbound and westbound. We have between the Prudential Central Tunnel, the Alston Brighton interchange. That's lane restrictions. At any rate, traffic is light. Traveling on Route 3, heading southbound right now from just about Concord Road down to Route 95. A work zone through there. Slow traffic, but it's moving northbound. A little bit heavy getting over Route 495. For victims of drunken drug driving, your grief is unique, but you are not alone. 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It is right now 54 degrees in Boston, clear sky. I'm Jack Hart, WBZ Traffic in the Threes.
5: Here's the four-day WBZ AccuWeather forecast.
13: It is going to be mainly clear, breezy, and cooler early this morning with a low down to 46 in Boston, but 40 in some inland suburbs. And later today, with plenty of sunshine, it'll be breezy and cool with a high of 62. Clear and chilly Tuesday night, low down to 45 in Boston, but 30s in some outlying areas with a touch of frost. And then on Wednesday, it'll be mostly sunny and becoming a little bit warmer, breezy as well, with a high up to 67. A little warmer still on Thursday with mostly sunny skies and a high up to 74. And then not as warm on Friday, but still nice with sunshine and a high of 70. I'm AccuWeather meteorologist Matt Rindy, WBZ, Boston News Radio.
10: The man accused of running down two students at Bridgewater State over the weekend was arraigned on Monday. WBZ TV's Paul Burton has more from the Brockton Courthouse.
14: With his eyes closed for most of his arraignment, Stephen Mayle stood before a judge this afternoon at Brockton District Court. The East Weymouth man faces numerous charges, including two counts of attempted murder, after police say he struck two Bridgewater State University students on Saturday with his SUV.
15: That these two students were targeted by the defendant. A video does show the defendant driving his vehicle. All of a sudden, he gets at a high rate of speed and then turns, jumps a curb, and then hits both of the victims in this case.
14: During his arraignment, Mayle appeared to be mumbling, "He's sorry," as he lays his head on the partition.
10: And his attorney says that Mayle suffers from severe mental illness. He's due back in court later this month. A group of educators, parents, and policymakers are urging Governor Maura Healey to not opt into a federal scholarship tax credit program. WBZ's Sherry Small explains why.
16: Public funds should stay with public schools, and when they're diverted elsewhere, which is exactly what this will do, it will make our kids not have what they need.
17: Deb Gesualdo is vice president of the Mass Teachers Association. She's at the State House with others speaking out against the new federal scholarship tax credit program starting next year, saying it gives private school networks a sizable advantage by subsidizing private tuition, weakening the public school system.
16: When kids leave our schools, the funding goes with them, and it impacts all of the students who are left behind.
17: Taxpayers could receive a tax credit matching their donation, capped at $1,700 for donating to a scholarship granting organization. They're asking Governor Healey to not opt into the program. At the State House, Sherry Small, WBZ Boston's News Radio.
10: Ahead of sports, we're hearing from Red Sox leadership after the disappointing end to a fun summer. WBZ's Jared Brosden with more from Fenway.
18: Red Sox president Sam Kennedy summing up his thoughts on the season.
19: While we're proud of some of the things that happened and proud that we got to the postseason, we are definitely not satisfied.
18: While the team's success in the second half of the year gives them something to build on, it needs to translate to the playoffs.
19: The way it ended Wednesday night in New York was painful and deeply disappointing to all of us.
18: Chief Baseball Officer Craig Breslow feels the same.
20: This was more than just a run. I think it showed some true underlying talent, but we obviously have a lot of work to do to get where we want to go heading into 2027.
18: Their promise to Sox Nation going into the offseason?
19: We commit to you that we will use that disappointment and frustration as motivation. And we will improve going forward.
18: From Fenway, I'm Jared Brosnan, WBZ Boston's News Radio.
10: Coming up, jury selection in the murder trial of a former local police officer is expected to begin on Tuesday. Details straight ahead.
21: A new record-closing high for the Nasdaq despite oil prices and consumer sentiment after investors bought up technology and AI-related shares. The largest privately owned company in the U.S., Beefpacker Cargill's fiscal first quarter earnings fell by more than half as the company was pressured by higher costs for cattle and cocoa, despite also benefiting from stronger results in soybeans. For the quarter ended August 31st, Cargill had net income of $927 million. That's down from $1.94 billion a year ago, according to accounts seen Monday by Bloomberg. Bloomberg. Earnings were also impacted by higher cattle prices, which have recently eased. AstraZeneca says it has what it needs to keep growing beyond 2030 without a major acquisition. That's according to its CEO. There has been recent speculation about a potential tie-up with rival Bristol-Myers Squibb, which would have created one of the world's largest pharmaceutical companies. The pharma giant shares, though, have fallen 15% since the start of the year. I'm Dan Schwartzman, Bloomberg Business on WBZ, Boston's News Radio.
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10: The Bruins fall to the Senators 4-1 to suffer their first home loss of the season. Ottawa jumped out to an early 2-0 lead, and Boston couldn't climb back into it. Nikita Zadorov says they weren't ready to go.
28: I don't know why. Obviously, we have one divisional game in first 17 games. I think it's important in the hardest division in the league to get those points, especially against the team who's been dominating us for the past 2 years.
10: The Bees will look to bounce back Thursday night against Utah. The NFL says they're suspending a pair of officials for conduct towards players. Line judge Jeff Seaman gets 2 games, while referee Adrian Hill received a 1-game suspension following incidents on Sunday. And elsewhere in the NFL, the Falcons beat the Saints 45-24. Dan Watkins, WBZ, Boston's News Radio.
5: 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Traffic on the threes.
12: It is right now 13 minutes after midnight. And let's see what's going on out there. You know, we got work. We got work crews just about everywhere. We got out up on Route 495. We got some crews right now in the Tewksbury area, right around Route 133. A little bit of a slowdown there. Another crew on Route 3 heading northbound as you get through the Chelmsford stretch, crossing over Route 495. And on 495 itself, just getting up towards Route 4 in Chelmsford. Traveling southbound on Route 3, we've got some delays from just about Concord Road right down to Route 95 in the Burlington area. And traveling otherwise up to the north, we're in things are moving, but we've got a few little work crews moving around at different spots doing minor things, not causing much delay. Central Mass, things looking good out there. We've got some activity right now, Route 495 at the Mass Pike and Hopkinton. And traveling down to the south, well, no major delays. A little bit of work going on southbound Route 3 at Union Street and Braintree. And for victims of drunk and drugs, driving, your grief is unique, but you are not alone. 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Right now in Boston, it is 54 degrees, clear sky. I'm Jack Hart, WBZ, traffic in the threes.
5: Here's the four-day WBZ AccuWeather forecast.
2: It is going to be breezy and cooler for the early morning hours under mainly clear skies. We'll have a low down to 46 in Boston, but 40 in some inland suburbs. Later today, with plenty of sunshine, it's going to be a cool day, breezy as well, with a high of 62. Clear and chilly Tuesday night, low down to 45 in Boston, with 30s in some outlying suburbs. There could be a touch of frost. And then a little bit warmer on Wednesday, mostly sunny with a high of 67. Mostly sunny, breezy, and warmer still on Thursday with a high up to 74. And not quite as warm on Friday, but still nice with sunshine and a high near 70. I'm AccuWeather meteorologist Matt Rennie, WBZ, Boston's News Radio.

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1: Good morning, I'm Dan Watkins. Here's what's happening. Another local high-profile murder case is set to get underway on Tuesday with jury selection.
2: At the federal courthouse in Seaport, jury selection is set to begin in the murder trial of former Stoughton police officer Matthew Farwell. Prosecutors claim Farwell killed 23-year-old Sandra Birchmore and her unborn child in 2021 before staging it to look like a suicide in an attempt to cover up their sexual relationship. Farwell is also accused of grooming Birchmore as a teenager when she was in a Youth Police Explorers program while he was an officer and a program instructor. Farwell has pleaded not guilty and claims that Birchmore took her own life like her death was originally ruled. He's tried to move the trial outside of the state, claiming all the news coverage will prevent a fair trial, though the judge has ruled that the trial will stay here in Massachusetts. 16 jurors will be selected. Emma Friedman, WBZ, Boston's News Radio.
1: The federal government is out with some new data on youth weed usage. WBZ's Heil Schaffel reports that some of the stats may catch you by surprise.
3: New numbers from the CDC say youth cannabis usage has collapsed since 2019, both nationwide and in Massachusetts. Last year, just 12% of local high schoolers had used weed.
4: I was a little surprised to see it decline. The levels have been stable for decades.
3: Mass General addiction expert Dr. Peter Grinspoon says the reason isn't completely clear, but the fear was that post-legalization the numbers would spike in Massachusetts. The opposite has happened, and Grinspoon says it may be cultural.
4: I think is that when grandma's on the sofa eating a gummy for her arthritis, it's just less cool to use cannabis as it used to be.
3: He also said since legalization, Massachusetts has put extremely strict controls in place on getting into dispensaries, which may have prevented youth access. He says kids smoking, obviously not a great thing.
4: There is legitimate reason to be concerned that cannabis can affect brain development.
3: But so far, the numbers are encouraging. Heil Schaffel, WBZ, Boston's News Radio.
1: There's some relief at the gas pump to start the work week. The national average price for a gallon of regular is sitting right around $4.36, according to AAA. Experts say a few factors are contributing to the drop in price, including some states lifting their gas taxes. But those same experts are also predicting that that might not be enough to spark a permanent downward trend for gas and diesel. Gas Buddies' Patrick DeHaan also says that the strategic reserves that are getting released won't permanently drive prices down if the conflicts in the Middle East, especially between the U.S. and Iran, continue.
5: Certainly, you know, this drawing to a conclusion would be helpful, but to potentially risk further escalations between the U.S. and Iran, then without any strategic reserves of significant status globally, that certainly could be a very bad sign of potentially even more record prices later this year for gasoline and diesel.
1: And according to AAA, the average price in Massachusetts on Monday, $4.35 a gallon. Parking has long been a problem for those who live in South Boston, and that has City Councilor Ed Flynn pushing for a full-time residence permit. WBZ's Jim McKay tells us it would be a new 24/7 permit, which is a big step up from the current system.
6: Right now, those permits for residents of Southie only cover spots overnight Monday through Thursday. You only have to ask around for a few minutes when you find out just how problematic parking is here.
7: I know off bat going on here, I'm gonna have to wait 10 minutes before I can find a spot.
8: It's more and more difficult as these new buildings are going up.
6: The new permits would cover weekends too, and it would be a game changer for someone like Mike.
9: It's pretty hard trying to find spots around us.
6: He has a condo along O Street.
9: It's just kind of a pain. Our driveway's not that big, so you can't fit that many cars in.
6: He's used to that weekend spot hunt.
9: Usually we end up being like 3 or 4 blocks away.
6: The idea just being floated at the moment will be discussed in the weeks ahead, but it is on the agenda for Councilor Flynn.
8: I think that's frustrating for people.
6: In South Boston, Jim McKay, WBZ, Boston's News Radio.
1: It's early on in the season, but health officials are out with their annual flu shot reminder. ABC's medical contributor, Dr. Darian Sutton, says it's not too early to get vaccinated.
10: You want to get vaccinated before Halloween. It takes about 2 weeks before for the flu vaccine to take effect and your immune system to get that level of protection. And it's recommended for everyone above the age of 6 months. This is guided by global surveillance, expert review, and supported by leading institutions like the American Medical Association. Now, we focus on the high risk, older adults, young children, pregnant moms, and those with underlying chronic conditions. The flu can be so much more than an inconvenience. The goal is to prevent complications like hospitalizations and deaths, which is why prevention and acting now is so important.
1: And this comes as flu cases are rising on the West Coast. San Francisco recently reported its first flu-related death this season. We told you recently about Wendy's putting out a punk rock album and Chili's launching a clothing line. Well, now it appears that Chipotle is getting into the weird marketing category. The burrito chain is releasing an original song using instruments made entirely of vegetables. ABC's Sherry Preston with details.
11: Hear that flute? It was made with corn. That percussion? It's lettuce. Chipotle has teamed up with a London Vegetable Orchestra, a five-member ensemble that performs entirely with instruments made from produce to create a new song. Chipotle says the track turns the same ingredients used in their restaurant every day into what it calls the sound of the brand. It was recorded at Abbey Road Studios. You can download it or stream it if you want to see the veggie instruments actually being played. Sherry Preston, ABC News.
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0: 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All-wheel drive. Traffic on the threes.
17: It is right now 23 minutes after midnight. And I see you're traveling up Route 95 and you're heading towards Route 128 in the Canton area. We've got a work zone through there. And the ramp to Route 128 from 95 northbound in Canton is closed. So what you have to do is you have to head 93 heading northbound and do a turnaround at Route 138 and then get back onto Route 95 that same way from University Avenue. Same thing going on there. You can't get to Route 95 from University Avenue right now. Have to watch for a detour. Traveling otherwise down to the south, we've got some work going on a little further down Route 95 in the Mansfield area, heading down towards Route 495, and then by the Mansfield rest area on the northbound side. Route 3 heading southbound, we've got activity right now right around Union Street and Braintree, and that's causing a pretty good delay. Southbound on Route 3 in the Billerica area, heading down towards Route 95 in Burlington, we've got some work going on. It looks like a roving work crew, and they're causing some delays there. Close to downtown, all as well. We do have lane restrictions. Route 93 northbound, getting into the Tip O'Neill Tunnel, the expressway. Left lane's closed. Right lane gets by. Southbound, lower deck onto the Zakin Bridge and into the Tip O'Neill Tunnel. From there, we've got the left lane. Left lane's closed, and the right lane's getting by. And for victims of drunk and drugged driving, your grief is unique, but you are not alone. 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It is right now in Boston 54 degrees. Skies clear. I'm Jack Hart, WBZ Traffic in the Threes.
0: Here's the 4-day WBZ AccuWeather forecast.
1: It is going to be breezy and cooler early this morning with mainly clear skies. Low 46 in Boston with 40 in some inland areas. Later today, we'll have sunshine. It'll be breezy and cool with a high of 62. Clear and chilly Tuesday night with lows dipping down to 45 in Boston, but 30s in some outlying areas with a touch of frost. And mostly sunny on Wednesday, high bumping up to 67. Warmer still on Thursday. It'll be mostly sunny with a high up to 74. Not as warm on Friday, but still nice with sunshine and a high near 70. I'm AccuWeather meteorologist Matt Ridney, WBZ, Boston News Radio.
18: The following is a test of the emergency alert system. This is only a test.

0: This is a coordinated monthly test of the broadcast stations of your area. Equipment that can quickly warn you during emergencies is being tested. If this had been an actual emergency, official messages would have followed the alert tone. This concludes this test of the emergency alert system.
1: An abandoned local theater is getting a major makeover, and WBZ's Matt Shearer tells us it's almost time to bring up the house lights.
2: Movies, concerts, comedy, and live theater are headed back to downtown Attleboro. Their historic Union Theater, which has sat vacant for more than 20 years, is getting closer and closer to reopening. Once that happens, the 1,100-seat venue will be run by a new nonprofit, Attleboro Performing Arts Center. The biggest problem so far has been money. Renovation costs have risen to $1.4 million, with about $800,000 raised so far. But the work is on. Electrical upgrades are underway, with HVAC work and accessible restrooms coming next. Matt Shearer, WBZ, Boston's News Radio.
1: The city of Boston is slamming the brakes on plans to extend center-running bus lanes in Roxbury. WBZ's James Rojas explains.
3: The center bus lanes on Columbus Ave in Roxbury have been both praised and criticized, depending who you ask. Some say it's sped up bus commute times. Others say it's created more traffic.
4: I like it. For me, it's running very well.
5: Crossing the street to go in the middle, including senior people, children, and this is dangerous. This is a wrong idea.
6: I think there's got to be some education to make it work better.
3: But after several years and plans to extend the center bus lane between Jackson Square and Ruggles Station, the MBTA and city will instead introduce bus lanes that run closer to the curb. Still in the works, however, are plans to transform Blue Hill Ave with center bus lanes, which have its own share of supporters and critics. In Roxbury, James Rojas, WBZ, Boston's News Radio.
1: Americans are embracing the good old bicycle, in some places more so than others. ABC's Wayne Cabot with details.
7: The top cities in America for biking are as diverse as America itself. Number one, New York City. That's understandable. Then Boise, Idaho. Then New Orleans, Jersey City, and fifth, Irvine, California. The transportation company Streetlight says the least biking is done in Texas cities and also in Las Vegas. On average, it says we Americans bike 23 miles a year. Wayne Cabot, ABC News.
1: Meanwhile, according to peopleforbikes.org, the top community in Massachusetts for biking is Provincetown. P-Town ranks 54th on the national list, and it was the only Bay State community to make the top 200. The latest on the top stories, plus a check of traffic and weather, coming up next. I'm Dan Watkins, WBZ, Boston's News Radio.
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1: Good morning, I'm Dan Watkins. Here's what's happening. With the colder months fast approaching and pressure mounting to take action on fuel prices, Governor Healey is offering up some changes. WBZ's Heil Schaffel reports.
20: With chillier weather and an election on the horizon, Governor Maura Healey is putting home heating on the agenda. She's declaring a state of emergency and signing an executive order that she says will help middle-class homeowners.
21: We're delivering one-time emergency relief to households that use heating oil to stay warm during the winter.
20: She's also suspending two surcharges on monthly utility bills statewide. The governor's office claims the order could save some oil or gas users $1,400 this winter. She didn't shy away from blaming President Trump and the war in Iran for the high prices.
21: Many could pay as much as $700 more for a single fill-up.
20: She said this move was already funded, but wouldn't say where the money was coming from. Her announcement 2 weeks ago to suspend the gas tax was just a proposal, which got a chilly reception from Beacon Hill. But this being an executive order, Healey doesn't need any lawmaker approval for it. In Everett, Kyle Schaffel, WBZ, Boston's News Radio.
1: On Sunday, Russia's Infectious Disease Agency revealed that a researcher studying the plague died following a lab incident. Few details have come out since, Moscow only saying that the researcher was diagnosed with pneumonia of an unknown cause. President Trump telling reporters on Monday that the U.S. is willing to offer help if needed.
22: Well, we're looking at it very strongly. We just heard about it. And they call it pneumonia. And pneumonia, you know, years ago you could treat pneumonia easier. The microbes and the germs have gotten stronger disproportionately. But we'll help them.
1: As the American government monitors the situation in Russia, WBZ-TV's Louisa Moeller spoke with an expert about if there's any risk here at home.
23: It happened a half a world away from here. A 28-year-old female laboratory technician at an anti-plague institute in Siberia died after being diagnosed with pneumonia of unknown origin, according to Russian authorities. Now dozens of people are reportedly in isolation.
24: From where we're sitting in Boston, is this something that we should be concerned about?
25: At this point in time, we don't have enough information to say that this is something to worry about.
23: I spoke with Elise Fritchell, the director of infection prevention at Tufts Medical Center, about pneumonic plague, caused by a bacteria and spread through respiratory droplets passed from human to human. The onset of symptoms as short as 24 hours.
1: And the World Health Organization also says that they've offered help to Russia. Some of country music's biggest names are heading to Nashville for a live tribute to Dolly Parton later this month. The Country Music Association says that 20 performers, including Reba McEntire, Carrie Underwood, and Kelsey Ballerini, will take part in the show on October 21st. The two-hour special will air live on ABC and Disney+. Ticket proceeds will benefit Parton's Imagination Library, the program she created after watching her father struggle because he could not read or write. Coming up, the fight is on to save the Alston Post Office. Find out more next.
17: 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Traffic on the threes.
26: It is 34 minutes after midnight right now. And taking a look at traffic on the downtown area. Well, expressway hitting northbound. We've got work zones in a few spots. We've got them by the Morrissey Boulevard ramp. And there's not a lot of traffic through there. But it's you have to narrow down to one lane way over on the right-hand, the left-hand side. And there's a lot of moving equipment around and so forth. Just be careful. Another one is a couple of more spotty work crews as you get up towards Columbia Road. You get into the Tip O'Neill Tunnel. Only the right lane gets by. The left lanes are closed, and that's till about 4:30. That closure continues right up onto the Zakim Bridge. Southbound down Route 93, lower deck of Route 93, out of the Zakim Bridge into the Tip O'Neill Tunnel. Same thing. Right lane gets by. Left lane's closed. We've got some activity in the Sumner Tunnel right now. We've got a lane closure over there. And the Mass Pike eastbound and westbound between the Prudential Tunnel and the Alston-Brighton Interchange. Lane restrictions till about 4:30. 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Right now in Boston, 54 cloudless degrees. I'm Jack Hart, WBZ Traffic in the Threes.
0: Here's the four-day WBZ AccuWeather forecast.
2: It is going to be mainly clear, breezy, and cooler early this morning. We'll have a low down to 46 in Boston, but 40 in some inland suburbs. And later today, with plenty of sunshine, it'll be breezy and cool with a high of 62. Clear and chilly Tuesday night, low down to 45 in Boston, but 30s in some outlying areas with a touch of frost. And then on Wednesday, it'll be mostly sunny and becoming a little bit warmer, breezy as well, with a high up to 67. A little warmer still on Thursday with mostly sunny skies and a high up to 74. And then not as warm on Friday, but still nice with sunshine and a high of 70. I'm AccuWeather meteorologist Matt Rindy, WBZ, Boston News Radio.
1: City officials in Boston say that the Postal Service's plan to shut down a local post office isn't going to cut it. WBZ's Jared Brosnan with more.
3: Boston City Council President Liz Braden says it's been years since Alston residents had a post office.
4: For 7 years, community members have advocated for the return of their post office. And last year, we thought that all of that hard work had finally paid off.
3: But instead, the Postal Service pulled the plug and announced plans for a permanent closure.
4: This abrupt reversal is totally unacceptable.
3: Mayor Wu agrees.
5: Our administration sent a formal request to Postmaster General David Steiner and District Manager Carissa Shea to meet with us, to meet with residents, meet with the city who will be impacted by the Alston office closure.
3: She's also concerned about the Fields Corner post office, which is set to temporarily close later this month.
5: They gave no clear timeline there on when that branch will reopen either.
3: They're also calling on residents to send letters to the Postal Service to hopefully reverse the decision. From Alston, I'm Jared Brosnan, WBZ Boston's News Radio.
1: And we've reached out to the Postal Service for comment. Thousands of nurses at Brigham and Women's Hospital are poised to start an indefinite strike next week, and the state is trying to prevent it from happening. Governor Healey telling reporters that she's involved in negotiations, saying that she's urging Mass General Brigham to, quote, open discussions, open negotiations, and get back to the table. Contract talks have gone nowhere for months, even after a 5-day work stoppage over the summer. Protests are happening at Cornell University because of the school's handling of a sexual assault case that has made national headlines.
6: Students say there needs to be changes around how the school deals with rape allegations.
7: So there needs to be easier ways for students to actually be able to report from the event. I think it's really hard. A lot of students don't know where to go if they need help.
6: It comes after a Jane Doe filed a civil lawsuit related to an alleged incident in 2024 at the Ivy League's Chi Phi fraternity. On Monday morning, several graffiti messages were discovered on campus buildings with one reading, "At Cornell, rapists are protected, protesters are expelled." Organizers say they have a full week of protests planned as school officials discourage any violence or property damage. In New York, I'm Lizzie Radabali.
1: The Supreme Court's new term began on Monday, and justices are expected to hear a major climate change case out of Colorado against major oil companies. Officials in Boulder want ExxonMobil and Suncor Energy to foot the bill for increased government spending to address costs from the effects of climate change.
27: The companies say this whole thing is a dubious theory, and they basically say, look, I mean, the attempt of Boulder County in the city of Boulder to pin the impacts of climate change on us is a bridge too far. They also say that Congress basically tasked the EPA with regulating emissions, not each individual state. They say it would bankrupt them if all these lawsuits went forward. But if the case goes forward, it would be a really big deal because there's a lot of other local governments that want to sue these companies to chip in for what's happening right now because of the climate.
1: That was ABC's Devin Dwyer reporting. Coming up, local researchers are trying to use a foodborne illness to fight cancer. Find out more next.
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1: Bruins lose to the Senators 4-1 to drop their second straight game. The Bees will look to bounce back Thursday night against Utah as the Red Sox head into the offseason. The front office is revealing what they think the team's biggest needs are. Chief Baseball Officer Craig Breslow says they need to fix what he calls an inconsistent offense.
11: Naturally, we're going to spend some time thinking about how we improve our offense and particularly how we build a roster that can thrive at Fenway Park.
1: Meanwhile, manager Chad Tracy was adamant that the team does not use a predetermined script to decide how to manage a game and that those decisions are his. And elsewhere in baseball, the Rays beat the Yankees 5-2 to go up 2-0 in their series, while the White Sox beat the Guardians 4-3 to also take a 2-0 series lead. Dan Watkins, WBZ, Boston's News Radio.
10: 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Traffic on the threes.
26: 43 minutes after midnight right now, and most of what we got going on out there is work, work, work, work. We've got it on the Mass Pike eastbound and westbound between the Alston, the Newton-Weston stretch, and really continuing right down about Route 16 and West Newton. We've got a long-term project going on there, and that's just what it is. They're taking up space, moving around into different spots throughout the overnight. We'll keep you updated best we can. Traveling right now on the Mass Pike eastbound and westbound between the Prudential Tunnel and the Alston-Brighton Interchange. Lane restrictions still about 4:30 and some very minor delays through there right now. Lower deck of Route 93 onto the Zakin Bridge into the Tip O'Neill Tunnel. We've got the left lane closed. The right lane's getting by. The Tobin Bridge looks good right now. One lane taken on the Sumner Tunnel and the other lane is not taken. The Callahan Tunnel is wide open. Ted Williams Tunnel eastbound and westbound around the South Boston ramps. We've got some slow traffic northbound on the expressway. Delays around Columbia Road. Delays getting into the Tip O'Neill Tunnel as well from that direction. Compassion sponsorship means food, health care, education, and most of all being known, loved, and protected. There are thousands of kids waiting more than a year. End their wait. Sponsor a child with compassion today. 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Currently in Boston, it is 54 degrees and not a cloud in the sky. I'm Jack Hart, WBZ Traffic on the Threes.
10: Here's the four-day WBZ AccuWeather forecast.
2: It is going to be breezy and cooler for the early morning hours under mainly clear skies. We'll have a low down to 46 in Boston, but 40 in some inland suburbs. Later today, with plenty of sunshine, it's going to be a cool day, breezy as well, with a high of 62. Clear and chilly Tuesday night, low down to 45 in Boston, with 30s in some outlying suburbs. There could be a touch of frost. And then a little bit warmer on Wednesday, mostly sunny with a high of 67. Mostly sunny, breezy, and warmer still on Thursday with a high up to 74. And not quite as warm on Friday, but still nice with sunshine and a high near 70. I'm AccuWeather meteorologist Matt Rindy, WBZ, Boston's News Radio.

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1: Good morning. I'm Dan Watkins. Here's what's happening. In a first-of-its-kind grant, UMass Amherst scientists are getting more than $13 million from the NIH in an effort to treat cancer with salmonella. WBZ's Madison Rogers explains.
2: It's something Neil Forbes has been working on for decades and an idea that's been around for centuries, using bacteria to wipe out tumors.
3: But this was way before our ability to do any kind of genetic engineering or understand the genetics, of course.
2: Now they have the tools, and they're engineering custom strains of a common foodborne pathogen designed to treat stubborn, treatment-resistant forms of breast cancer. Why salmonella?
3: It naturally invades into cells to hide from the immune system. And we have hijacked that system, made it safer and more effective.
2: There are multiple projects they'll be working on. And for Forbes, exciting is the understatement of a lifetime.
3: We can manipulate the genetics of bacteria so fast that it's actually the bottleneck is how fast we come up with ideas.
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1: Former pastor and American Idol contestant Caleb Flynn was sentenced to life behind bars in an Ohio court on Monday. Flynn, who appeared as a contestant on American Idol back in 2013, was convicted of murdering his wife Ashley and tampering with evidence.
4: We saw Caleb Flynn. He was emotional. Then he started crying when he was reading a letter dedicated to both his daughters, who are 10 and 12 years old. But in it all, he still maintained that he did not kill his wife. But mind you, prosecutors have found with several evidence. I mean, throughout this whole trial, there was so much evidence that was laid out against him. During the trial, they say that he called 911 to report that this intruder broke into their home, made it look like and staged it like a home invasion, if you will, a burglary situation.
1: That was ABC's Melissa Adon reporting. Three Boston teenagers are under arrest after an armed home invasion in Norwood recently. This happened on Sunday afternoon at a home on Chapel Street. Police say the suspects, two of them who were wearing masks, showed a gun before pistol whipping the victim and getting away with several items. One suspect was found on the railroad tracks near Norwood Central train station, and the two others were arrested on Washington Street. Police say a gun was recovered near where two of them were found. One of the suspects was allegedly known to the victim, and all three now face multiple charges. Students at Harvard are standing up for their university as the White House appeals two cases that it lost. WBZ's James Rojas has details.
5: 2 days of oral arguments over two cases in which Harvard walked away with the win. One of them involves the effort to ban the university from enrolling international students. Students like Carl from Austria, who is worried that his visa may be revoked.
6: These uncertainties had a significant impact on how international students were feeling on campus and made it very difficult for us to focus on our studies and exams.
5: Daniel is a sophomore speaking out for students worried about the potential loss of research grants.
7: Harvard is under attack, the institution is under attack, but I think what I want to bring to light mainly is that students are under attack.
5: The Trump administration is trying to terminate more than $2 billion in grants awarded to Harvard, citing anti-Semitic conduct and discrimination. At the Moakley Courthouse, James Rojas, WBZ, Boston's News Radio.
1: A key ingredient in the energy source of the future may be salt. ABC's Jim Ryan tells us about a special shipment that arrived this week at a university in Texas.
8: 7 years ago, Abilene Christian University in West Texas asked the Department of Energy for some lithium-enriched salt. Now it's arrived.
9: This salt delivery was over 2 tons of salt.
8: Dr. Rusty Towell heads the school's energy lab, which is building an experimental nuclear power plant.
9: It's the salt that we'll put inside the nuclear reactor to circulate and move the heat from the core to the heat exchanger.
8: The salt is superheated to liquid form and then used instead of water.

0: and I was completely blurred out. I pushed against everything. I gave everything that I had and just went for the door and opened the door. And thankfully, people were waiting to pounce back.
1: That was ABC's Tom Sufi Burridge reporting. A new hangout is coming to the Merrimack Valley. WBZ's Matt Shearer tells us about it.
2: What is Lowell going to do with that old church on Merrimack Street? Well, we got some answers in the form of architectural designs. It'll be called the Jack Kerouac Center, honoring the author and pioneer of the Beat Generation, born and raised in Lowell. And it'll include a museum, performance spaces, and restaurants, along with an extensive collection of Kerouac archives. The goal is to preserve the building's historic character while creating something new and exciting for the city. Of course, that won't be cheap. We're looking at roughly $25 million, so a fundraising campaign just launched. And if you support it, your face will end up on a photo mosaic of Kerouac using pictures from other supporters. Matt Shearer, WBZ, Boston's News Radio.
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3: 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Traffic on the threes.
10: It is 53 minutes after midnight right now, and the big thing we've got going on area roadways, work crews, and a lot of crews trying to get stuff in before we get too cold to work with some of the materials. Traveling right now outside of the city. Central Mass looks okay. Routes 190 and 290. Had some work there last night. Not tonight. Routes 395 and 146 are doing well. Now you go up to, you could get down Route 95 in the Wrentham stretch. We've got some work going on for Route 95 southbound just before Route 495, and that's causing some minor delays. Also some northbound work crews right now just by the Wrentham rest area. Watch out for it. Traveling, trying to get on to Route 128 northbound from 95 northbound in Canton. We have that ramp closed. Over on Route 3 heading southbound in Braintree by Union Street, we've got a work zone, we've got a delay. And the Crohn's and Colitis Foundation has been at the forefront of inflammatory bowel disease research and care for more than 50 years. Learn more at Crohn's ColitisFoundation.org. Right now in Boston, it is 53 degrees and it's cloudless. I'm Jack Hart, WBZ Traffic in the Threes.
3: Here's the 4-day WBZ AccuWeather forecast.
11: It is going to be breezy and cooler early this morning with mainly clear skies. Low 46 in Boston with 40 in some inland areas. Later today, we'll have sunshine. It'll be breezy and cool with a high of 62. Clear and chilly Tuesday night with lows dipping down to 45 in Boston, but 30s in some outlying areas with a touch of frost. And mostly sunny on Wednesday, high bumping up to 67. Warmer still on Thursday. It'll be mostly sunny with a high up to 74. Not as warm on Friday, but still nice with sunshine and a high near 70. I'm AccuWeather meteorologist Matt Riddy, WBZ, Boston News Radio.
1: The man who scored more goals than any other player in NHL history says this is it.
12: I'm going to enjoy this time. My kid's going to enjoy this time, and all my family, friends, and fans, obviously, as well.
13: That was the NHL's all-time leading goal scorer, Alexander Ovechkin, talking to reporters after he announced that his 22nd NHL season will be his last, adding, time flies, he had a very good career.

0: And winning a Stanley Cup was the most important thing.
1: Me and my wife talk about, you know, like I have to feel my body as well. 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
2: And if you want to see Ovechkin play in Boston, the Bruins host the Capitals twice at TD Garden this season, November 21st and again on February 25th. The man formerly known as Prince Andrew is suing the local police department over his arrest related to the Jeffrey Epstein case.
3: Attorneys for Andrew Mountbatten Windsor are questioning how the evidence seized during raids on his homes 8 months ago was obtained. They've lodged a judicial review as to whether the search warrants issued were legal. Back in February, Andrew was detained and his homes in Royal Lodge in Windsor and the Sandringham Estate in Norfolk were searched. Boxes of evidence were carted away, all of it believed related to the former Duke of York long-standing friendship with convicted sex offender Jeffrey Epstein. Sherry Preston, ABC News.
2: The first round of Nobel Prize recipients has been announced, and WBZ's Drew Mulholland tells us Boston is well represented.
4: Three scientists win the 2026 Nobel Prize in Medicine for research on how the brain works, using light to study and control brain cells.
5: The 2026 Nobel Prize in Physiology or Medicine to Carl Dysart.
4: And there it is. Congrats, Carl Dysart, born in Boston. He did his undergrad at Harvard.
6: We developed something that we called optogenetics, ways of using light to turn on or off very specific cells, even if they're embedded within other cells that do completely different things. And that effort has turned out to be useful in understanding normal brain function as well as disease models.
4: Carl, along with two of his peers, both German, will share a prize of $1.2 million. Drew Mulholland, WBZ, Boston's News Radio.
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13: ABC News. I'm Dave Packer. The U.S. has moved a dozen B-1 bombers from an air base in the U.K. where they had been based for attacks against Iran.
14: A source telling ABC News the redeployment was not planned. ABC's Martha Raddatz.
15: We know this was a new and different threat that led to the removal of our warplanes from the UK. The Wall Street Journal reporting the concern of a complex drone attack ordered by Iran's IRGC is what prompted it, and concerns remain for other European bases as well.
14: The move comes after five men were arrested last week near the base on suspicion of preparing a terrorist attack and explosives offenses. President Trump trying to motivate his base to come out in November, campaigning for incumbent Senator Pete Ricketts in Deep Red, Nebraska. Trump announcing an executive order intended to lower fuel costs.
16: For many years, farm vehicles, construction equipment, and other off-road vehicles have used what is known as red dye diesel. You know what that is? I don't know what the hell it is, but whatever it is supposed to be very good.
14: What it is no tax fuel. The order makes it legal for use on highways. The FBI has arrested a 34-year-old Southern California real estate agent at LAX in Los Angeles on charges of spying for the Chinese government. The FBI alleges that she conducted surveillance on the president of Taiwan's son in Seattle. United States Attorney for the Central District of California, Bill Ausseli.
17: It was not.
18: It could be a form of harassment. It could be a form of espionage, intelligence gathering. I mean, there's many purposes that China has for why they do these things.
14: In the investigation into rape allegations at Cornell University, the local DA says campus police sent him only a six-page summary. Documents reviewed by ABC News show his office declined to look at anything else police gathered. Thomas Jiffra, lawyer for Jane Doe.
17: It was not an appropriate investigation. It was not complete. It was stick your head in the sand and don't look to find a crime.
14: You're listening to ABC News.
2: Good morning. I'm Dan Watkins. Here's what's happening. Massachusetts Governor Maura Healey declares a state of emergency over heating oil prices, saying that she's actively trying to find other energy sources to try and ease up on the high costs. Healey also signing an executive order that will make hundreds of thousands more customers eligible for home heating assistance and will eliminate charges and fees on electric bills for the winter months. While making the announcement on Monday, the governor pointing the finger at the White House, blaming the Trump administration's policy cuts to clean energy and the war in Iran as reasons why the costs are unaffordable for many.
19: We're taking action today to lower heating costs for people, to lower people's energy bills. It follows steps that I took last year and that I proposed in my energy legislation that I filed that I do hope gets to my desk. But we're going to continue to look for every which way to help people in Massachusetts deal with really challenging federal headwinds.
2: And more information can be found on the state's website. Coming up, no bail for the man who's charged with targeting two local college students with his car early Saturday. Find out more next.
12: 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Traffic on the threes.
20: It is right now, and it's 3 minutes after 1 o'clock. And taking a look at traffic up to the north, we've got activity on Route 3 heading southbound in the Billerica area, heading down into Burlington. Starts right around Concord Road and ends at Route 95. Northbound on Route 3, we've got some activity going on right now as you get through the Chelmsford area and heading up towards crossing over Route 495. We've got a work zone through there. We've got some delays. We also have some work on Route 495 northbound in Chelmsford at Route 4. Traveling on the southbound side of Route 495 in Tewksbury, we've got some work going on by Route 133. Minor delay through there. Traveling right now on Route 95 heading southbound in the Wrentham stretch. We've got some work going on down there, and that's causing some delays after Route 140. Northbound right around the Wrentham rest area, we've got a work zone and a pretty good delay. And the Crohn's and Colitis Foundation has been at the forefront of inflammatory bowel disease research and care for more than 50 years. Learn more at Crohn'sColitisFoundation.org. Right now in Boston, 53 degrees. It's skies clear. I'm Jack Hart, WBZ Traffic in the Threes.
12: Here's the four-day WBZ AccuWeather forecast.
21: It is going to be mainly clear, breezy, and cooler early this morning. We'll have a low down to 46 in Boston, but 40 in some inland suburbs. And later today, with plenty of sunshine, it'll be breezy and cool with a high of 62. Clear and chilly Tuesday night, low down to 45 in Boston, but 30s in some outlying areas with a touch of frost. And then on Wednesday, it'll be mostly sunny and becoming a little bit warmer, breezy as well with a high up to 67. A little warmer still on Thursday with mostly sunny skies and a high up to 74. And then not as warm on Friday, but still nice with sunshine and a high of 70. I'm AccuWeather meteorologist Matt Rindy, WBZ, Boston's News Radio.
2: The man accused of running down two students at Bridgewater State over the weekend was arraigned on Monday. WBZ-TV's Paul Burton has more from the Brockton courthouse.
0: With his eyes closed for most of his arraignment, Stephen Mayle stood before a judge this afternoon at Brockton District Court. The East Weymouth man faces numerous charges, including two counts of attempted murder, after police say he struck two Bridgewater State University students on Saturday with his SUV.
1: These two students were targeted by the defendant. A video does show the defendant driving his vehicle. All of a sudden, he gets at a high rate of speed and then turns, jumps a curb, and then hits both of the victims in this case.
0: During his arraignment, Mayle appeared to be mumbling, "He's sorry," as he lays his head on the partition.
2: And his attorney says that Mayle suffers from severe mental illness. He's due back in court later this month. A group of educators, parents, and policymakers are urging Governor Maura Healey to not opt into a federal scholarship tax credit program. WBZ's Sherry Small explains why.
22: Public funds should stay with public schools, and when they're diverted elsewhere, which is exactly what this will do, it will make our kids not have what they need.
23: Deb Gesualdo is vice president of the Mass Teachers Association. She's at the State House with others speaking out against the new federal scholarship tax credit program starting next year, saying it gives private school networks a sizable advantage by subsidizing private tuition, weakening the public school system.
22: When kids leave our schools, the funding goes with them, and it impacts all of the students who are left behind.
23: Taxpayers could receive a tax credit matching their donation, capped at $1,700 for donating to a scholarship-granting organization. They're asking Governor Healey to not opt into the program. At the State House, Sherry Small, WBZ Boston's News Radio.
2: Ahead of sports, we're hearing from Red Sox leadership after the disappointing end to a fun summer. WBZ's Jared Brosden with more from Fenway.
24: Red Sox president Sam Kennedy summing up his thoughts on the season.
25: While we're proud of some of the things that happened and proud that we got to the postseason, we are definitely not satisfied.
24: While the team's success in the second half of the year gives them something to build on, it needs to translate to the playoffs.
25: The way it ended Wednesday night in New York was painful and deeply disappointing to all of us.
24: Chief Baseball Officer Craig Breslow feels the same.
26: This was more than just a run. I think it showed some true underlying talent, but we obviously have a lot of work to do to get where we want to go heading into 2027.
24: Their promise to Sox Nation going into the offseason?
25: We commit to you that we will use that disappointment and frustration as motivation. And we will improve going forward.
24: From Fenway, I'm Jared Brosden, WBZ Boston's News Radio.
2: Coming up, jury selection in the murder trial of a former local police officer is expected to begin on Tuesday. Details straight ahead.
27: Beverage giant Constellation Brands will be reporting second quarter and fiscal 2027 financial results on Tuesday after markets close. Beer sales are expected to have increased slightly over the key summer period, though volatility in that market is likely to continue. That's according to Citi. The producer of popular beers such as Modelo and Corona saw a decline in sales of over 3% year over year in its previous quarter. The NASDAQ with a new record closing high despite consumer sentiment being low after investors bought up technology and AI-related shares. In order to skirt President Trump's tariffs on imported prescription medications, the German chemical giant and drug maker Bayer is investing $2.2 billion in a new factory in Ohio to make meds that treat cancer and kidney and cardiovascular diseases. CalPERS, the nation's largest public employee pension fund, plans to build out its private credit portfolio by placing more money into funds that specialize in green or brown field energy projects. I'm Dan Schwartzman, Bloomberg Business on WBZ, Boston's News Radio.
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6: 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This is Jordan. Every once in a while, I like to look at trends, what and how people are reading. Leaving my personal opinions about this aside, let me rattle off some stats. Fewer than half of U.S. adults now read a book of any kind, and only about 16% read for pleasure on a given day. On average, we Americans spend only 16 minutes of our day reading for pleasure, compared to 2.6 hours of you-know-what watching TV. Who reads more for pleasure? Women and adults age 65 and older. Now, despite these sagging statistics, there is some good news. Indie bookstores and many big chains, such as Barnes & Noble, have not gone away. They've actually grown, much of it spawned by the viral interest in romance and fantasy novels. Recent data from educational organizations, K-8 reading scores have rebounded a bit since the post-COVID lows. Keeping up with the trends, that's all part of the Book Club. WBZ, Boston's News Radio.
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2: The Bruins fall to the Senators 4-1 with four games in the books. Boston has yet to score a power play goal. It's their longest power play drought to open up a season since 1977 when they went the first eight games without scoring on the man advantage. Head coach Marco Sturm says he doesn't have an answer as to why they're struggling.
7: Listen, we were top 10 power play last year. Give them a little bit of comfort, and it kind of went the other way. And honestly, I have no idea why.
2: The Bees will look to get back in the win column Thursday against Utah. In the NFL, the Seahawks are signing two-time Pro Bowl running back Joe Mixon to their practice squad, and the Falcons beat the Saints on Monday Night Football 45-24. Dan Watkins, WBZ, Boston's News Radio.
12: 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All-wheel drive. Traffic on the threes.
20: It is 13 minutes after 1 o'clock right now. Let's see what's going on downtown. We've got some activity right now. Lower deck of Route 93 onto the Sacred Bridge and into the Tip O'Neill Tunnel. It's a lane restriction. Left lane gets... Left lanes are closed. Right lane's getting by right now. That'll be till about 4:30. Sometimes they open up a little early, but we'll let you know. Northbound on the expressway, starting right around the Morrissey Boulevard area, we've got some work crews going on in a few different spots heading up towards Columbia Road. A little bit of free room, and then you get into the Tip O'Neill Tunnel, and once again, you got left lane closed and right lane getting by. Traveling in the Sumner Tunnel, one lane gets by, one lane does not. Over in the Callahan Tunnel, things are in okay shape. Tobin Bridge northbound and southbound, no trouble there right now. And on the Mass Pike eastbound and westbound, Prudential Tunnel to the Alston-Brighton interchange, lane restrictions still about 4:30 a.m. And the Crohn's and Colitis Foundation has been at the forefront of inflammatory bowel disease research and care for more than 50 years. They look to learn more at Crohn'sColitisFoundation.org. It is right now in Boston, 52 degrees under a clear sky. I'm Jack Hart, WBZ Traffic in the Threes.
12: Here's the four-day WBZ AccuWeather forecast.
21: It is going to be breezy and cooler for the early morning hours under mainly clear skies. We'll have a low down to 46 in Boston, but 40 in some inland suburbs. Later today, with plenty of sunshine, it's going to be a cool day, breezy as well, with a high of 62. Clear and chilly Tuesday night, low down to 45 in Boston, with 30s in some outlying suburbs. There could be a touch of frost. And then a little bit warmer on Wednesday, mostly sunny with a high of 67. Mostly sunny, breezy, and warmer still on Thursday with a high up to 74. And not quite as warm on Friday, but still nice nice with sunshine and a high near 70. I'm Mackie with the meteorologist Matt Rindy, WBZ, Boston Zoos Radio.

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1: Good morning, I'm Dan Watkins. Here's what's happening. Another local high-profile murder case is set to get underway on Tuesday with jury selection.
2: At the federal courthouse in Seaport, jury selection is set to begin in the murder trial of former Stoughton police officer Matthew Farwell. Prosecutors claim Farwell killed 23-year-old Sandra Birchmore and her unborn child in 2021 before staging it to look like a suicide in an attempt to cover up their sexual relationship. Farwell is also accused of grooming Birchmore as a teenager when she was in a Youth Police Explorers program while he was an officer and a program instructor. Farwell has pleaded not guilty and claims that Birchmore took her own life like her death was originally ruled. He's tried to move the trial outside of the state, claiming all the news coverage will prevent a fair trial, though the judge has ruled that the trial will stay here in Massachusetts. 16 jurors will be selected. Emma Friedman, WBZ Boston's News Radio.
1: The federal government is out with some new data on youth weed usage. WBZ's Heil Schaffel reports that some of the stats may catch you by surprise.
3: New numbers from the CDC say youth cannabis usage has collapsed since 2019, both nationwide and in Massachusetts. Last year, just 12% of local high schoolers had used weed.
4: I was a little surprised to see a decline. The levels have been stable for decades.
3: Mass General Addiction expert Dr. Peter Grinspoon says the reason isn't completely clear, but the fear was that post-legalization the numbers would spike in Massachusetts. The opposite has happened, and Grinspoon says it may be cultural.
4: I think is that when grandma's on the sofa eating a gummy for her arthritis, it's just less cool to use cannabis as it used to be.
3: He also said since legalization, Massachusetts has put extremely strict controls in place on getting into dispensaries, which may have prevented youth access. He says kids smoking, obviously not a great thing.
4: There is legitimate reason to be concerned that cannabis can affect brain development.
3: But so far, the numbers are encouraging. Kyle Schaffel, WBZ, Boston's News Radio.
1: There's some relief at the gas pump to start the work week. The national average price for a gallon of regular is sitting right around $4.36, according to AAA. Experts say a few factors are contributing to the drop in price, including some states lifting their gas taxes. But those same experts are also predicting that that might not be enough to spark a permanent downward trend for gas and diesel. Gas Buddy's Patrick DeHaan also says that the strategic reserves that are getting released won't permanently drive prices down if the conflicts in the Middle East, especially between the U.S. and Iran, continue.
5: Certainly, you know, this drawing to a conclusion would be helpful, but to potentially risk further escalations between the U.S. and Iran, then without any strategic reserves of significant status globally, that certainly could be a very bad sign of potentially even more record prices later this year for gasoline and diesel.
1: And according to AAA, the average price in Massachusetts on Monday, $4.35 a gallon. Parking has long been a problem for those who live in South Boston, and that has City Councilor Ed Flynn pushing for a full-time residence permit. WBZ's Jim McKay tells us it would be a new 24/7 permit, which is a big step up from the current system.
6: Right now, those permits for residents of Southie only cover spots overnight Monday through Thursday. You only have to ask around for a few minutes when you find out just how problematic parking is here.
7: I know off bat going on here, I'm going to have to wait 10 minutes before I can find a spot.
8: It's more and more difficult as these new buildings are going up.
6: The new permits would cover weekends too, and it would be a game changer for someone like Mike.
9: Pretty hard trying to find spots around us.
6: He has a condo along O Street.
9: It's just kind of a pain. Our driveway is not that big, so you can't fit that many cars in.
6: He's used to that weekend spot hunt.
9: Usually we end up being like 3 or 4 blocks away.
6: The idea just being floated at the moment will be discussed in the weeks ahead, but it is on the agenda for Councilor Flynn.
8: I think that's frustrating for people.
6: In South Boston, Jim McKay, WBZ Boston's News Radio.
1: It's early on in the season, but health officials are out with their annual flu shot reminder. ABC's medical contributor Dr. Darian Sutton says it's not too early to get vaccinated.
10: You want to get vaccinated before Halloween, and it takes about 2 weeks before for the flu vaccine to take effect and your immune system to get that level of protection. And it's recommended for everyone above the age of 6 months. This is guided by global surveillance, expert review, and supported by leading institutions like the American Medical Association. Now, we focus on the high risk, older adults, young children, pregnant moms, and those with underlying chronic conditions. The flu can be so much more than an inconvenience. The goal is to prevent complications like hospitalizations and deaths, which is why prevention and acting now is so important.
1: And this comes as flu cases are rising on the West Coast. San Francisco recently reported its first flu-related death this season. We told you recently about Wendy's putting out a punk rock album and Chili's launching a clothing line. Well, now it appears that Chipotle is getting into the weird marketing category. The burrito chain is releasing an original song using instruments made entirely of vegetables. ABC's Sherry Preston with details.
11: Hear that flute? It was made with corn. That percussion? It's lettuce. Chipotle has teamed up with a London Vegetable Orchestra, a five-member ensemble that performs entirely with instruments made from produce to create a new song. Chipotle says the track turns the same ingredients used in their restaurant every day into what it calls the sound of the brand. It was recorded at Abbey Road Studios. You can download it or stream it if you want to see the veggie instruments actually being played. Sherry Preston, ABC News.
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0: 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All-wheel drive. Traffic on the threes.
5: It's 23 minutes after 1 o'clock right now, and it's been, it's not quiet out there because work crews tend to be noisy, but things have been moving pretty well. We've got nice dry surfaces out there. We've got good visibility and comfortable temperatures and very light traffic. It's a Monday night into Tuesday. So, at any rate, traveling on the Mass Pike eastbound and westbound between the Prudential Tunnel and the Alston-Brighton Interchange. We've got lane restrictions like we often do. That'll go on until about 4:30. We've got work going on right now on the eastbound side of the Mass Pike right around Route 16 in Newton. More work on the westbound side as you approach Route 95 in the Newton-Weston area and continuing on, and eastbound approaching 95 from that direction as well. That's all part of a long-term project. Traveling right now up to the north, let's see how we're doing in Billerica. We've got some activity going on, a repaving operation going on. Southbound Route 3 starting right around Concord Road and continuing right around Route 95 in the Burlington area. We've got some slow traffic through there. Slow traffic Route 95 northbound, crossing over Route 495 in Chelmsford. 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There are thousands of kids waiting more than a year. And their wait. 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Text the word radio to 83393. Currently, it is 52 degrees, not a cloud in the sky. I'm Jack Hart, WBZ Traffic in the Threes.
0: Here's the four-day WBZ AccuWeather forecast.
6: It is going to be breezy and cooler early this morning with mainly clear skies. Low 46 in Boston with 40 in some inland areas. Later today, we'll have sunshine. It'll be breezy and cool with a high of 62. Clear and chilly Tuesday night with lows dipping down to 45 in Boston, but 30s in some outlying areas with a touch of frost. And mostly sunny on Wednesday, high bumping up to 67. Warmer still on Thursday. It'll be mostly sunny with a high up to 74. Not as warm on Friday, but still nice with sunshine and a high near 70. I'm AccuWeather meteorologist Matt Rindy, WBZ, Boston's News Radio.
7: An abandoned local theater is getting a major makeover, and WBZ's Matt Shearer tells us it's almost time to bring up the house lights.
8: Movies, concerts, comedy, and live theater are headed back to downtown Attleboro. Their historic Union Theater, which has sat vacant for more than 20 years, is getting closer and closer to reopening. Once that happens, the 1,100-seat venue will be run by a new nonprofit, Attleboro Performing Arts Center. The biggest problem so far has been money. Renovation costs have risen to $1.4 million, with about $800,000 raised so far. But the work is on. Electrical upgrades are underway, with HVAC work and accessible restrooms coming next. Matt Shearer, WBZ, Boston's News Radio.
7: The city of Boston is slamming the brakes on plans to extend center running bus lanes in Roxbury. WBZ's James Rojas explains.
9: The center bus lanes on Columbus Ave in Roxbury have been both praised and criticized, depending who you ask. Some say it's sped up bus commute times. Others say it's created more traffic.
10: I like it. For me, it's running very well.
11: Crossing the street to go in the middle, including senior people, children, and this is dangerous. This is a wrong idea.
12: I think there's got to be some education to make it work better.
9: But after several years and plans to extend the center bus lane between Jackson Square and Ruggles Station, the MBTA and city will instead introduce bus lanes that run closer to the curb. Still in the works, however, are plans to transform Blue Hill Ave with center bus lanes, which have its own share of supporters and critics. In Roxbury, James Rojas, WBZ, Boston's News Radio.
7: Americans are embracing the good old bicycle, in some places more so than others. ABC's Wayne Cabot with details.
13: The top cities in America for biking are as diverse as America itself. Number one, New York City. That's understandable. Then Boise, Idaho. Then New Orleans, Jersey City, and fifth, Irvine, California. The transportation company Streetlight says the least biking is done in Texas cities and also in Las Vegas. On average, it says we Americans bike 23 miles a year. Wayne Cabot, ABC News.
7: Meanwhile, according to peopleforbikes.org, the top community in Massachusetts for biking is Provincetown. P-Town ranks 54th on the national list, and it was the only Bay State community to make the top 200. The latest on the top stories, plus a check of traffic and weather, coming up next. I'm Dan Watkins, WBZ, Boston's News Radio.
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7: Good morning, I'm Dan Watkins. Here's what's happening. With the colder months fast approaching and pressure mounting to take action on fuel prices, Governor Healey is offering up some changes. WBZ's Heil Schaffel reports.
19: With chillier weather and an election on the horizon, Governor Maura Healey is putting home heating on the agenda. She's declaring a state of emergency and signing an executive order that she says will help middle-class homeowners.
20: We're delivering one-time emergency relief to households that use heating oil to stay warm during the winter.
19: She's also suspending two surcharges on monthly utility bills statewide. The governor's office claims the order could save some oil or gas users $1,400 this winter. She didn't shy away from blaming President Trump and the war in Iran for the high prices.
20: Many could pay as much as $700 more for a single fill-up.
19: She said this move was already funded, but wouldn't say where the money was coming from. Her announcement 2 weeks ago to suspend the gas tax was just a proposal, which got a chilly reception from Beacon Hill. But this being an executive order, Healey doesn't need any lawmaker approval for it. In Everett, Kyle Schaffel, WBZ, Boston's News Radio.
7: On Sunday, Russia's Infectious Disease Agency revealed that a researcher studying the plague died following a lab incident. Few details have come out since, Moscow only saying that the researcher was diagnosed with pneumonia of an unknown cause. President Trump telling reporters on Monday that the U.S. is willing to offer help if needed.
21: Well, we're looking at it very strongly. We just heard about it. And they call it pneumonia. And pneumonia, you know, years ago you could treat pneumonia easier. The microbes and the germs have gotten stronger disproportionately. But we'll help them.
7: As the American government monitors the situation in Russia, WBZ-TV's Louisa Mueller spoke with an expert about if there's any risk here at home.
22: It happened a half a world away from here. A 28-year-old female laboratory technician at an anti-plague institute in Siberia died after being diagnosed with pneumonia of unknown origin, according to Russian authorities. Now dozens of people are reportedly in isolation.
23: From where we're sitting in Boston, is this something that we should be concerned about?
24: At this point in time,
1: we don't have enough information to say that this is something to worry about.
22: I spoke with Elise Fritchell, the director of infection prevention at Tufts Medical Center, about pneumonic plague, caused by a bacteria and spread through respiratory droplets passed from human to human. The onset of symptoms as short as 24 hours.
7: And the World Health Organization also says that they've offered help to Russia. Some of country music's biggest names are heading to Nashville for a live tribute to Dolly Parton later this month. The Country Music Association says that 20 performers, including Reba McEntire, Carrie Underwood, and Kelsey Ballerini, will take part in the show on October 21st. The two-hour special will air live on ABC and Disney+. Ticket proceeds will benefit Parton's Imagination Library, the program she created after watching her father struggle because he could not read or write. Coming up, the fight is on to save the Alston Post Office. Find out more next.
0: 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Traffic on the threes.
5: It is 33 minutes after 1 o'clock right now, and we're cruising, the big thing going on out there tonight. Otherwise, people, for the most part, behaving themselves. We've got some work going on. Oh, looks like we've got, looks like they might be moving around some equipment up there on Route 495 in Chelmsford. Just before you get to Route 4, we've got a work zone up there, and it was causing a little bit of a delay. Now we get about 3/4 of a mile, a pretty heavy delay. Southbound on Route 3 right now, we've got some delays in the Billerica area heading down into Bedford. Right around Concord Road is where that work zone is, and heading down towards Route 62, and that's what's causing those slowdowns. Traveling right now, otherwise up to the north, you're doing all right. Route 95 heading southbound in Rentham, another work zone by just after Route 140 is causing some minor grief. And Compassion sponsorship means food, health care, education, and most of all being known, loved, and protected. 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Currently in Boston, it is 52 degrees, clear sky, and I'm Jack Hart, WBZ Traffic on the Threes.
0: Here's the four-day WBZ AccuWeather forecast.
6: It is going to be mainly clear, breezy, and cooler early this morning. We'll have a low down to 46 in Boston, but 40 in some inland suburbs. And later today, with plenty of sunshine, it'll be breezy and cool with a high of 62. Clear and chilly Tuesday night, low down to 45 in Boston, but 30s in some outlying areas with a touch of frost. And then on Wednesday, it'll be mostly sunny and becoming a little bit warmer, breezy as well with a high up to 67. A little warmer still on Thursday with mostly sunny skies and a high up to 74. And then not as warm on Friday, but still nice with sunshine and a high of 70. I'm AccuWeather meteorologist Matt Rindy, WBZ, Boston News Radio.
7: City officials in Boston say that the Postal Service's plan to shut down a local post office isn't going to cut it. WBZ's Jared Brosnan with more.
2: Boston City Council President Liz Braden says it's been years since Alston residents had a post office.
3: For 7 years, community members have advocated for the return of their post office. And last year, we thought that all of that hard work had finally paid off.
2: But instead, the Postal Service pulled the plug and announced plans for a permanent closure.
3: This abrupt reversal is totally unacceptable.
2: Mayor Wu agrees.
4: Our administration sent a formal request to Postmaster General David Steiner and District Manager Carissa Shea to meet with us, to meet with residents, meet with the city who will be impacted by the Alston office closure.
2: She's also concerned about the Fields Corner post office, which is set to temporarily close later this month.
4: They gave no clear timeline there on when that branch will reopen either.
2: They're also calling on residents to send letters to the Postal Service to hopefully reverse the decision. From Alston, I'm Jared Brosnan, WBZ Boston's News Radio.
7: And we've reached out to the Postal Service for comment. Thousands of nurses at Brigham and Women's Hospital are poised to start an indefinite strike next week, and the state is trying to prevent it from happening. Governor Healey telling reporters that she's involved in negotiations, saying that she's urging Mass General Brigham to, quote, open discussions, open negotiations, and get back to the table. Contract talks have gone nowhere for months, even after a 5-day work stoppage over the summer. Protests are happening at Cornell University because of the school's handling of a sexual assault case that has made national headlines.
24: Students say there needs to be changes around how the school deals with rape allegations.
25: So there needs to be easier ways for students to actually be able to report from the event. I think it's really hard. A lot of students don't know where to go if they need help.
24: It comes after a Jane Doe filed a civil lawsuit related to an alleged incident in 2024 at the Ivy League's Chi Phi fraternity. On Monday morning, several graffiti messages were discovered on campus buildings, with one reading, "At Cornell, rapists are protected, protesters are expelled." Organizers say they have a full week of protests planned as school officials discourage any violence or property damage. In New York, I'm Lizzie Radabali.
7: The Supreme Court's new term began on Monday, and justices are expected to hear a major climate change case out of Colorado against major oil companies. Officials in Boulder want ExxonMobil and Suncor Energy to foot the bill for increased government spending to address costs from the effects of climate change.
8: The companies say this whole thing is a dubious theory, and they basically say, look, I mean, the attempt of Boulder County in the city of Boulder to pin the impacts of climate change on us is a bridge too far. They also say that Congress basically tasked the EPA with regulating emissions, not each individual state. They say it would bankrupt them if all these lawsuits went forward. But if the case goes forward, it would be a really big deal because there's a lot of other local governments that want to sue these companies to chip in for what's happening right now because of the climate.
7: That was ABC's Devin Dwyer reporting. Coming up, local researchers are trying to use a foodborne illness to fight cancer. Find out more next.
9: Meta and Microsoft now working to cut their employees' use of Anthropic's Claude chatbot. That's according to the information. Microsoft slashing its $1 billion projected spending on Claude by more than a third. Meta cutting the number of its employees using the rival Claude Code from 60,000 earlier this year to just 30,000 now. Solid gains today on Wall Street. The Nasdaq ending in a new record closing high after gains in technology and AI-related stocks. At the close, the Dow up 91, the Nasdaq up 286. That's a 1% leap. The S&P added 81 and oil now down to $89 a barrel. Day one, a Singapore-based data center operator filing paperwork to begin selling stock to the public, including shares being sold here in the U.S. And like a lot of actors and singers, Italian Prime Minister Giorgia Meloni has applied to trademark her voice with the European Union Intellectual Property Office. That's to protect it from deepfakes.
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28: When people imagine what a day of work looks like in California, many think of tech workers and hoodies overusing words like synergy. But here's what a day of work actually looks like in the Golden State. 1.2 million people clock into manufacturing jobs. $2 billion are generated by local businesses. And 300 million pounds of the world's best food are grown in our fields and shipped from our ports to kitchen tables across the globe. You see, California is more than just generative AI in Silicon Valley. It's a manufacturing and agricultural hub that, as a single state, represents the world's fourth largest economy. An economy that is proudly producing the products and services the rest of America depends on. How's that for synergy? It's just another day in CA.
29: Hello and welcome. This is Now Streaming with Jordan. The series is called Fauda. It's an Israeli production, with the first season premiering in February of 2015. It focuses on a former special agent operating undercover to gather intelligence, staying one step ahead of the terrorists. The series is created by Lior Raz, who writes many of the episodes and stars as Doran Cabilio. I've just finished season one. The action is intense and linked closely to the headlines we're all too familiar with. Very well-acted and thought-out drama about the reality of war and terrorism, and the private lives and background stories of both members of the Israeli intelligence squad and those on the other side looking to bring terror. Fauda, which in Arabic means chaos, now in its fifth season, all available on Netflix. And that's now streaming with Jordan, WBZ, Boston's News Radio.
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7: Bruins suffer their first home loss of the season, falling to the Senators 4-1. The Bees will look to bounce back Thursday night against the Mammoth. We're hearing from Red Sox leadership as they head into the offseason following their wild card series loss to the Yankees after some veteran players on the team questioned the role that analytics played in some in-game decisions last week, including pulling the starting pitchers in the fifth inning of both games in New York. Manager Chad Tracy fired back yesterday saying it was his choice.
1: The biggest thing for me coming into this was maybe dispelling any notion of people thinking that decisions get made prior to the game or with a piece of paper or with a computer.
7: And the team also says it's unlikely Roman Anthony will need off-season surgery. Dan Watkins, WBZ, Boston's News Radio.
0: 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Traffic on the threes.
5: It is 43 minutes after 1 o'clock right now. Taking a look at traffic on Route 95 heading northbound in the Mansfield area. We've got some work going on by the rest area, and that's traffic is being pushed over to the right. You know, there's a lot of flies. There's not a lot of traffic out there, so traffic is moving. But you've got a lot of flashing lights. You have to do the merging. Oh, you're only talking about maybe 45 seconds of your life. It's a distressing 45 seconds, but you get through it. Traveling southbound just as you approach Route 495 from Mansfield in the other direction, we've got a work zone through there as well and a delay. And on Route 495 itself, we've got some work going on right now, and that's just by Bay Road, and that's in the Taunton area. So traveling right now out in Central Mass, things look good way up to the north. We still have activity on Route 3 southbound Billerica into Burlington, and 495 northbound heading up to Chelmsford. And for victims of drunken drug driving, your grief is unique, but you are not alone. You always have a place at MAD. Call the 24-hour victim helpline at 877-MAD-HELP or visit MAD.org. Right now in Boston, 52 degrees, not a cloud in the sky to keep in the heat. I'm Jack Hart, WBZ Traffic in the Threes.
0: Here's the four-day WBZ AccuWeather forecast.
6: It is going to be breezy and cooler for the early morning hours under mainly clear skies. We'll have a low down to 46 in Boston, but 40 in some inland suburbs. Later today, with plenty of sunshine, it's going to be a cool day, breezy as well, with a high of 62. Clear and chilly Tuesday night, low down to 45 in Boston, with 30s in some outlying suburbs. There could be a touch of frost. And then a little bit warmer on Wednesday, mostly sunny with a high of 67. Mostly sunny, breezy, and warmer still on Thursday with a high up to 74. And not quite as warm on Friday, but still nice with sunshine and a high near 70. I'm AccuWeather meteorologist Matt Rinney, WBZ, Boston News Radio.
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7: Good morning, I'm Dan Watkins. Here's what's happening. In a first-of-its-kind grant, UMass Amherst scientists are getting more than $13 million from the NIH in an effort to treat cancer with salmonella. WBZ's Madison Rogers explains.
14: It's something Neil Forbes has been working on for decades and an idea that's been around for centuries, using bacteria to wipe out tumors.
15: But this was way before our ability to do any kind of genetic engineering or understand the genetics, of course.
14: Now they have the tools, and they're engineering custom strains of a common foodborne pathogen designed to treat stubborn, treatment-resistant forms of breast cancer. Why salmonella?
15: It naturally invades into cells to hide from the immune system. And we have hijacked that system, made it safer and more effective.
14: There are multiple projects they'll be working on. And for Forbes, exciting is the understatement of a lifetime.
15: We can manipulate the genetics of bacteria so fast that it's actually the bottleneck is how fast we come up with ideas.
14: Madison Rogers, WBZ, Boston's News Radio.
7: Former pastor and American Idol contestant Caleb Flynn was sentenced to life behind bars in an Ohio court on Monday. Flynn, who appeared as a contestant on American Idol back in 2013, was convicted of murdering his wife Ashley and tampering with evidence.
3: We saw Caleb Flynn. He was emotional. Then he started crying when he was reading a letter dedicated to both his daughters, who are 10 and 12 years old. But in it all, he still maintained that he did not kill his wife. But mind you, prosecutors have found with several evidence. I mean, throughout this whole trial, there was so much evidence that was laid out against him. During the trial, they say that he called 911 to report that this intruder broke into their home, made it look like and staged it like a home invasion, if you will, a burglary situation.
7: That was ABC's Melissa Adon reporting. Three Boston teenagers are under arrest after an armed home invasion in Norwood recently. This happened on Sunday afternoon at a home on Chapel Street. Police say the suspects, two of them who were wearing masks, showed a gun before pistol whipping the victim and getting away with several items. One suspect was found on the railroad tracks near Norwood Central Train Station, and the two others were arrested on Washington Street. Police say a gun was recovered near where two of them were found. One of the suspects was allegedly known to the victim, and all three now face multiple charges. Students at Harvard are standing up for their university as the White House appeals two cases that it lost. WBZ's James Rojas has details.
4: 2 days of oral arguments over two cases in which Harvard walked away with the win. One of them involves the effort to ban the university from enrolling international students. Students like Carl from Austria, who is worried that his visa may be revoked.
16: These uncertainties had a significant impact on how international students were feeling on campus and made it very difficult for us to focus on our studies and exams.
4: Daniel is a sophomore speaking out for students worried about the potential loss of research grants.
17: Harvard is under attack, the institution is under attack, but I think what I want to bring to light mainly is that students are under attack.
4: The Trump administration is trying to terminate more than $2 billion in grants awarded to Harvard, citing anti-Semitic conduct and discrimination. At the Moakley Courthouse, James Rojas, WBZ, Boston's News Radio.
7: A key ingredient in the energy source of the future may be salt. ABC's Jim Ryan tells us about a special shipment that arrived this week at a university in Texas.
18: 7 years ago, Abilene Christian University in West Texas asked the Department of Energy for some lithium-enriched salt. Now it's arrived.
19: This salt delivery was over 2 tons of salt.
18: Dr. Rusty Towell heads the school's energy lab, which is building an experimental nuclear power plant.
19: It's the salt that we'll put inside the nuclear reactor to circulate and move the heat from the core to the heat exchanger.
18: The salt is superheated to liquid form and then used instead of water to cool the reactor. Jim Ryan, ABC News.
7: Details continue to emerge about the cockpit stabbing on a Fly Dubai flight last week. Sources are now telling ABC News that the co-pilot, who's accused of stabbing the captain, tried to crash the plane into Tel Aviv's airport. Meanwhile, ABC is also reporting that co-pilot had been flagged and grounded for security reasons back in 2024.
20: The hero pilot, Smit Mashar, who held off the suspect and managed to open the cockpit door, speaking to Israeli Prime Minister Benjamin Netanyahu, detailing the moments he was attacked with a crash axe, a piece of safety equipment in the cockpit for emergencies.
21: I did try to stop him, but because of his initial blows, my vision was almost like nothing, and I was completely blurred out. I pushed against everything.

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2: 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All-wheel drive. Traffic on the Threes.
9: It is 53 minutes after 1 o'clock right now. And taking a look at traffic close to downtown. We've got activity on the lower deck of Route 93 onto the Zakin Bridge and into the Tip O'Neill Tunnel. We've got a lane restriction going on there. The left lane closed and the right lane getting by. And all that until about 4:30 or so. Northbound, you've got the same thing going on. You've got getting into the tunnel from that direction. Right lane gets by. Left lanes do not. And also on the expressway heading northbound, we've got some work continuing in a couple of different spots between Morrissey Boulevard and Columbia Road. No big delays, though. Traveling right now on the Tobin Bridge, northbound and southbound all as well. One lane in the Sumner Tunnel is closed. The other is not. The Callahan Tunnel is wide open, and the Ted Williams Tunnel looks great. 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It is right now in Boston. 52 degrees, clear sky. I'm Jack Hart, WBZ, Traffic in the Threes.
2: Here's the four-day WBZ AccuWeather forecast.
10: It is going to be breezy and cooler early this morning with mainly clear skies. Low 46 in Boston with 40 in some inland areas. Later today, we'll have sunshine. It'll be breezy and cool with a high of 62. Clear and chilly Tuesday night with lows dipping down to 45 in Boston, but 30s in some outlying areas with a touch of frost. And mostly sunny on Wednesday, high bumping up to 67. Warmer still on Thursday. It'll be mostly sunny with a high up to 74. Not as warm on Friday, but still nice with sunshine and a high near 70. I'm AccuWeather meteorologist Matt Ridney, WBZ, Boston News Radio.
11: The man who scored more goals than any other player in NHL history says this is it.
12: I'm going to enjoy this time. My kid's going to enjoy this time. And, all my family, friends, and fans, obviously, as well.
13: That was the NHL's all-time leading goal scorer, Alexander Ovechkin, talking to reporters after he announced that his 22nd NHL season will be his last, adding, time flies, he had a very good career, and winning a Stanley Cup was the most important thing.
12: Me and my wife talk about, I have to feel my body as well, you know. How I said, I'm not 20 years old, and I want to play with my kids when they're growing up, play hockey, play soccer, play basketball, and I want to be healthy enough to do that kind of stuff.
13: Brian Antonelli, WBZ, Boston's News Radio.
11: And if you want to see Ovechkin play in Boston, the Bruins host the Capitals twice at TD Garden this season, November 21st and again on February 25th. The man formerly known as Prince Andrew is suing the local police department over his arrest related to the Jeffrey Epstein case.
14: Attorneys for Andrew Mountbatten Windsor are questioning how the evidence seized during raids on his homes 8 months ago was obtained. They've lodged a judicial review as to whether the search warrants issued were legal. Back in February, Andrew was detained and his homes in Royal Lodge in Windsor and the Sandringham Estate in Norfolk were searched. Boxes of evidence were carted away, all of it believed related to the former Duke of York long

0: and ending friendship with convicted sex offender Jeffrey Epstein. Sherry Preston, ABC News.
1: The first round of Nobel Prize recipients has been announced, and WBZ's Drew Mulholland tells us Boston is well represented.
2: Three scientists win the 2026 Nobel Prize in Medicine for research on how the brain works, using light to study and control brain cells.
3: 2026 Nobel Prize in Physiology or Medicine to Carl Diceroff.
2: And there it is. Congrats, Carl Diceroff, born in Boston. He did his undergrad at Harvard.
4: We developed something that we called optogenetics, ways of using light to turn on or off very specific cells, even if they're embedded within other cells that do completely different things. And that effort has turned out to be useful in understanding normal brain function as well as disease models.
2: Carl, along with two of his peers, both German, will share a prize of $1.2 million. Drew Mulholland, WBZ, Boston's News Radio.
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14: From ABC News, I'm Dave Packer. Monday at Cornell University. A Justice for Survivors protest calling for sexual assault prevention.
15: We are Cornell. We say enough is enough, and we demand justice for Jane Doe.
14: Among their demands, that Cornell expel or revoke all of the alleged assaulters. This is new records reviewed by ABC News reveal some of the fraternity brothers later accused of sexual assault at Cornell attempted to contain the allegations in the weeks following the incident. The U.S. has moved over a dozen B-1 bombers from an air base in the UK where they had been based for attacks against Iran. A source telling ABC News the redeployment was not planned. ABC Chief Global Affairs Correspondent Martha Raddatz.
16: The departure of those bombers comes 1 week after several British nationals were arrested outside RAF Fairford on suspicion of terrorism. They were released on bail, but questions remain about whether they were surveilling the base.
14: The Wall Street Journal reporting the concern of a complex drone attack ordered by Iran's IRGC is what prompted it. Concerns remain for other European bases as well. Former pastor and American Idol contestant Caleb Flynn was sentenced to life behind bars in an Ohio court. Flynn, who appeared as a contestant on American Idol in 2013, was convicted of murdering his wife, Ashley, and staging the scene to look like a home invasion. Judge Jeannie Pritt handing down her sentence.
17: Your actions, Mr. Flynn, were abhorrent. The layers of deceit, manipulation, and cruelty that you have shown are quite honestly impossible to fathom.
14: His wife has posted online televangelist Jim Baker has died. He was with then-wife Tammy Faye Baker when they hosted the PTL Club in the 80s, and he served time for fraud and conspiracy in the 90s. Baker was 86. You're listening to ABC News.
1: Good morning, I'm Dan Watkins. Here's what's happening. Massachusetts Governor Maura Healey declares a state of emergency over heating oil prices, saying that she's actively trying to find other energy sources to try and ease up on the high costs. Healey also signing an executive order that will make hundreds of thousands more customers eligible for home heating assistance and will eliminate charges and fees on electric bills for the winter months. While making the announcement on Monday, the governor pointing the finger at the White House, blaming the Trump administration's policy cuts to clean energy and the war in Iran as reasons why the costs are unaffordable for many.
18: We're taking action today to lower heating costs for people, to lower people's energy bills. It follows steps that I took last year and that I proposed in my energy legislation that I filed that I do hope gets to my desk. But we're going to continue to look for every which way to help people in Massachusetts deal with really challenging federal headwinds.
1: And more information can be found on the state's website. Coming up, no bail for the man who's charged with targeting two local college students with his car early Saturday. Find out more next.
13: 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All-wheel drive. Traffic on the threes.
19: It is 3 minutes after 2 o'clock right now. Things doing all right on area roadways. We've got work zones out there, but traffic is light enough. Most of them aren't really causing much of a delay. A little bit of a slowdown on the expressway heading northbound before you get to Columbia Road. Work zone through there. That'll slow you down a little bit. You're going to get past it in just seconds like you always do. Traveling in the Ted Williams Tunnel eastbound and westbound around the South Boston Seaport District ramps. We've got some slow traffic. Traveling in the Tip O'Neill Tunnel northbound, we've got a lane restriction. Left lane's closed. Right lane gets by. Is that what it is? Yep, that's what it is. And same thing on the southbound side. Lower deck onto the Sacum Bridge into the Tip O'Neill Tunnel. Left lane, the left lanes are closed. Right lane gets by. And just be aware of it. Traffic's moving well. For a Compassion sponsorship, by the way, means food, health care, education, and most of all, being known, loved, and protected. There are thousands of kids waiting more than a year, and their wait. Text the word radio to 83393. Currently in Boston, 52 degrees, and it's chilly. I'm Jack Hart, WBZ, Traffic in the Threes.
13: Here's the four-day WBZ AccuWeather forecast.
20: It is going to be mainly clear, breezy, and cooler early this morning. We'll have a low down to 46 in Boston, but 40 in some inland suburbs. And later today, with plenty of sunshine, it'll be breezy and cool with a high of 62. Clear and chilly Tuesday night, low down to 45 in Boston, but 30s in some outlying areas with a touch of frost. And then on Wednesday, it'll be mostly sunny and becoming a little bit warmer, breezy as well with a high up to 67. A little warmer still on Thursday with mostly sunny skies and a high up to 74. And then not as warm on Friday, but still nice with sunshine and a high of 70. I'm AccuWeather meteorologist Matt Rindy, WBZ, Boston's News Radio.
1: The man accused of running down two students at Bridgewater State over the weekend was arraigned on Monday. WBZ-TV's Paul Burton has more from the Brockton Courthouse.
21: With his eyes closed for most of his arraignment, Stephen Mail stood before a judge this afternoon at Brockton District Court. The East Weymouth man faces numerous charges, including two counts of attempted murder, after police say he struck two Bridgewater State University students on Saturday with his SUV.
22: That these two students were targeted by the defendant. A video does show the defendant driving his vehicle. All of a sudden, he gets at a high rate of speed and then turns, jumps a curb, and then hits both of the victims in this case.
21: During his arraignment, Mail appeared to be mumbling, "He's sorry," as he lays his head on the partition.
1: And his attorney says that Mail suffers from severe mental illness. He's due back in court later this month. A group of educators, parents, and policymakers are urging Governor Maura Healey to not opt into a federal scholarship tax credit program. WBZ's Sherry Small explains why.
0: Public funds should stay with public schools, and when they're diverted elsewhere, which is exactly what this will do, it will make our kids not have what they need.
3: Deb Gesualdo is vice president of the Mass Teachers Association. She's at the State House with others speaking out against the new federal scholarship tax credit program starting next year, saying it gives private school networks a sizable advantage by subsidizing private tuition, weakening the public school system.
0: When kids leave our schools, the funding goes with them, and it impacts all of the students who are left behind.
3: Taxpayers could receive a tax credit matching their donation, capped at $1,700 for donating to a scholarship granting organization. They're asking Governor Healey to not opt into the program. At the State House, Sherry Small, WBZ Boston's News Radio.
1: Ahead of sports, we're hearing from Red Sox leadership after the disappointing end to a fun summer. WBZ's Jared Brosden with more from Fenway.
4: Red Sox president Sam Kennedy summing up his thoughts on the season.
23: While we're proud of some of the things that happened and proud that we got to the postseason, we are definitely not satisfied.
4: While the team's success in the second half of the year gives them something to build on, it needs to translate to the playoffs.
23: The way it ended Wednesday night in New York was painful and deeply disappointing to all of us.
4: Chief Baseball Officer Craig Breslow feels the same.
24: This was more than just a run. I think it showed some true underlying talent, but we obviously have a lot of work to do to get where we want to go heading into 2027.
4: Their promise to Sox Nation going into the offseason?
23: We commit to you that we will use that disappointment and frustration as motivation. And we will improve going forward.
4: From Fenway, I'm Jared Brosden, WBZ Boston's News Radio.
1: Coming up, jury selection in the murder trial of a former local police officer is expected to begin on Tuesday. Details straight ahead.
25: A new record-closing high for the Nasdaq despite oil prices and consumer sentiment after investors bought up technology and AI-related shares. The largest privately owned company in the U.S., Beefpacker Cargill's fiscal first quarter earnings fell by more than half as the company was pressured by higher costs for cattle and cocoa, despite also benefiting from stronger results in soybeans. For the quarter ended August 31st, Cargill had net income of $927 million. That's down from $1.94 billion a year ago, according to accounts seen Monday by Bloomberg. Earnings were also impacted by higher cattle prices, which have recently eased. AstraZeneca says it has what it needs to keep growing beyond 2030 without a major acquisition. That's according to its CEO. There has been recent speculation about a potential tie-up with rival Bristol-Myers Squibb, which would have created one of the world's largest pharmaceutical companies. The pharma giant shares, though, have fallen 15% since the start of the year. I'm Dan Schwartzman, Bloomberg Business on WBZ, Boston's News Radio.
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2: 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I'm Jordan Rich. Those of you considering writing a book often ask, what do publishers look for? In this short amount of time, about a minute, let's talk about it. It's wonderful to have a great idea, but you need quality content, whether fiction or non. And if you're writing nonfiction, you have to keep the reader engaged. Technical info matters, but so does an appealing and accessible voice. Know the message and purpose of your book. Ask yourself, does the content convey my overall message? Of course, you want to strive to be original, to differentiate yourself enough, particularly when writing about popular topics. Finally, for nonfiction writers, structure and organization matter. If you're looking to self-publish, which is not that difficult, do the smart thing and hire an editor to help you craft something that's acceptable. We'll talk more about successfully writing fiction in an upcoming episode. And that's the Book Club, WBZ, Boston's News Radio.
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1: The Bruins fall to the Senators 4-1 to suffer their first home loss of the season. Ottawa jumped out to an early 2-0 lead, and Boston couldn't climb back into it. Nikita Zadorov says they weren't ready to go.
6: I don't know why. Obviously, we have one divisional game in first 17 games. I think it's important in the hardest division in the league to get those points, especially against the team who's been dominating us for the past 2 years.
1: The Bees will look to bounce back Thursday night against Utah. The NFL says they're suspending a pair of officials for conduct towards players. Line judge Jeff Seaman gets 2 games, while referee Adrian Hill received a 1-game suspension following incidents on Sunday. And elsewhere in the NFL, the Falcons beat the Saints 45-24. Dan Watkins, WBZ, Boston's News Radio.
13: Traffic and weather together. 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All-wheel drive. Traffic on the threes.
19: It is 13 minutes after 2 o'clock right now. Traveling in the downtown area. Doing all right. It was while one lane in the Sumner Tunnel is closed and the other is not. The Callahan Tunnel wide open, though. Tobin Bridge's been pretty quiet. Looks like we got a little teeny bit of a snag as you come through the City Square Tunnel on the southbound side. By the way, you can't get to the Tobin Bridge northbound from 93 northbound right now, or from Rutherford Avenue. Oh, you can't get off the southbound side in City Square and head towards Rutherford Avenue in Charlestown. Both of those ramps are closed. You can get onto the Tobin Bridge northbound from City Square. You just can't get off at City Square. Traveling in the otherwise Route 1 is in great shape all the way from Linfield right down through Saugus, Malden, Revere, Chelsea into downtown and back again. Traveling right now on the expressway heading northbound. Work continuing right around Columbia Road. Minor delay getting into the Tip O'Neill Tunnel on the northbound side. Left lanes are closed. Right lanes get by. And very little delay there as well. The southbound on Route 93, lower deck onto the Sacred Bridge into the Tip O'Neill Tunnel. We've got plenty of work going on. 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Right now in Boston, it is 52 degrees, and it's a pretty clear sky. I'm Jack Hart, WBZ, traffic in the threes.
13: Here's the four-day WBZ AccuWeather forecast.
20: It is going to be breezy and cooler for the early morning hours under mainly clear skies. We'll have a low down to 46 in Boston, but 40 in some inland suburbs. Later today, with plenty of sunshine, it's going to be a cool day, breezy as well, with a high of 62. Clear and chilly Tuesday night, low down to 45 in Boston, with 30s in some outlying suburbs. There could be a touch of frost. And then a little bit warmer on Wednesday, mostly sunny with a high of 67. Mostly sunny, breezy, and warmer still on Thursday with a high up to 74. And not quite as warm on Friday, but still nice with sunshine and a high near 70. I'm AccuWeather meteorologist Matt Rindy, WBZ, Boston's News Radio.

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1: Good morning. I'm Dan Watkins. Here's what's happening. Another local high-profile murder case is set to get underway on Tuesday with jury selection.
2: At the federal courthouse in Seaport, jury selection is set to begin in the murder trial of former Stoughton police officer Matthew Farwell. Prosecutors claim Farwell killed 23-year-old Sandra Birchmore and her unborn child in 2021 before staging it to look like a suicide in an attempt to cover up their sexual relationship. Farwell is also accused of grooming Birchmore as a teenager when she was in a Youth Police Explorers program while he was an officer and a program instructor. Farwell has pleaded not guilty and claims that Birchmore took her own life like her death was originally ruled. He's tried to move the trial outside of the state, claiming all the news coverage will prevent a fair trial, though the judge has ruled that the trial will stay here in Massachusetts. 16 jurors will be selected. Emma Friedman, WBZ Boston's News Radio.
1: The federal government is out with some new data on youth weed usage. WBZ's Heil Schaffel reports that some of the stats may catch you by surprise.
3: New numbers from the CDC say youth cannabis usage has collapsed since 2019, both nationwide and in Massachusetts. Last year, just 12% of local high schoolers had used weed.
4: I was a little surprised to see it decline. The levels have been stable for decades.
3: Mass General addiction expert Dr. Peter Grinspoon says the reason isn't completely clear, but the fear was that post-legalization the numbers would spike in Massachusetts. The opposite has happened, and Grinspoon says it may be cultural.
4: I think is that when grandma's on the sofa eating a gummy for her arthritis, it's just less cool to use cannabis as it used to be.
3: He also said since legalization, Massachusetts has put extremely strict controls in place on getting into dispensaries, which may have prevented youth access. He says kids smoking, obviously not a great thing.
4: There is legitimate reason to be concerned that cannabis can affect brain development.
3: But so far, the numbers are encouraging. Heil Schaffel, WBZ, Boston's News Radio.
1: There's some relief at the gas pump to start the work week. The national average price for a gallon of regular is sitting right around $4.36, according to AAA. Experts say a few factors are contributing to the drop in price, including some states lifting their gas taxes. But those same experts are also predicting that that might not be enough to spark a permanent downward trend for gas and diesel. Gas Buddy's Patrick DeHaan also says that the strategic reserves that are getting released won't permanently drive prices down if the conflicts in the Middle East, especially between the U.S. and Iran, continue.
5: Certainly, you know, this drawing to a conclusion would be helpful, but to potentially risk further escalations between the U.S. and Iran, then without any strategic reserves of significant status globally, that certainly could be a very bad sign of potentially even more record prices later this year for gasoline and diesel.
1: And according to AAA, the average price in Massachusetts on Monday, $4.35 a gallon. Parking has long been a problem for those who live in South Boston, and that has City Councilor Ed Flynn pushing for a full-time residence permit. WBZ's Jim McKay tells us it would be a new 24/7 permit, which is a big step up from the current system.
6: Right now, those permits for residents of Southie only cover spots overnight Monday through Thursday. You only have to ask around for a few minutes when you find out just how problematic parking is here.
7: I know off bat going on here, I'm going to have to wait 10 minutes before I can find a spot.
8: It's more and more difficult as these new buildings are going up.
6: The new permits would cover weekends too, and it would be a game changer for someone like Mike.
9: Pretty hard trying to find spots around us.
6: He has a condo along O Street.
9: It's just kind of a pain. Our driveway's not that big, so you can't fit that many cars in.
6: He's used to that weekend spot hunt.
9: Usually we end up being like 3 or 4 blocks away.
6: The idea just being floated at the moment will be discussed in the weeks ahead, but it is on the agenda for Councilor Flynn.
8: I think that's frustrating for people.
6: In South Boston, Jim McKay, WBZ Boston's News Radio.
1: It's early on in the season, but health officials are out with their annual flu shot reminder. ABC's medical contributor, Dr. Darian Sutton, says it's not too early to get vaccinated.
10: You want to get vaccinated before Halloween. It takes about 2 weeks for the flu vaccine to take effect in your immune system to get that level of protection. And it's recommended for everyone above the age of 6 months. This is guided by global surveillance, expert review, and supported by leading institutions like the American Medical Association. Now, we focus on the high risk, older adults, young children, pregnant moms, and those with underlying chronic conditions. The flu can be so much more than an inconvenience. The goal is to prevent complications like hospitalizations and deaths, which is why prevention and acting now is so important.
1: And this comes as flu cases are rising on the West Coast. San Francisco recently reported its first flu-related death this season. We told you recently about Wendy's putting out a punk rock album and Chili's launching a clothing line. Well, now it appears that Chipotle is getting into the weird marketing category. The burrito chain is releasing an original song using instruments made entirely of vegetables. ABC's Sherry Preston with details.
11: Hear that flute? It was made with corn. That percussion? It's lettuce. Chipotle has teamed up with a London Vegetable Orchestra, a five-member ensemble that performs entirely with instruments made from produce to create a new song. Chipotle says the track turns the same ingredients used in their restaurant every day into what it calls the sound of the brand. It was recorded at Abbey Road Studios. You can download it or stream it if you want to see the veggie instruments actually being played. Sherry Preston, ABC News.
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3: Welcome, this is Now Streaming with Jordan.
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6: Are you all decent?
7: Yeah.
6: Okay.
3: Fans of Ted Lasso will absolutely love the new season. And quite frankly, I'm surprised at how entertaining it is. Several years after the original series ended, the fish-out-of-water story continues as Ted Lasso, an American football coach from the Midwest, is lured back to England to now take over the reins as the head coach of a women's soccer team. There are many returning characters, all of them terrific, with some new additions. That of an assistant female coach, icy cold at the start, until Ted Lasso warms her up. There is a lot of edgy humor, new relationships forming and breaking up, but Sudeikis' character, in my estimation, remains consistent, giving the show its backbone and charm. It's not about winning the games on the field, as much as it is about people learning to get along. A lot of laughs along the way. Ted Lasso Season 4 on Apple TV. And that's Now Streaming with Jordan, WBEZ, Boston's News Radio.
1: 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All-wheel drive. Traffic on the threes.
8: 93 minutes after the big hour or two. Taking a look at Route 93 heading southbound. Lower deck onto the Zakin Bridge into the Tip O'Neill Tunnel. We've got a lane restriction there. Left lane gets by. Left lanes are closed. Right lane's getting by. And almost no delay through there right now. Traffic is very light this time of day. And, you know, it's a Tuesday. Well, a little later on Tuesday morning, it'll be crazy. Traveling northbound on the expressway. Still a little bit of work going on just before you get to Columbia Road, and that's just causing a short delay. Traveling into the Tip O'Neill Tunnel, we've got the right lane is getting by. Left lanes are closed. All that for a little while longer. Traveling right now, otherwise, the Callahan Tunnel is wide open. The Sumner Tunnel, one lane is closed. One lane is open. Traveling on the Mass Pike eastbound and westbound right around the Prudential Tunnel, well, between there and the Alston-Brighton interchange, lane restrictions still about 4:30. And for victims of drunk and drugged driving, your grief is unique, but you are not alone. 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Right now in Boston, it is 52 degrees and it's a cloudless sky. I'm Jack Hart, WBZ Traffic on the Three.
1: Here's the four-day WBZ AccuWeather forecast.
9: It is going to be breezy and cooler early this morning with mainly clear skies. Low 46 in Boston with 40 in some inland areas. Later today, we'll have sunshine. It'll be breezy and cool with a high of 62. Clear and chilly Tuesday night with lows dipping down to 45 in Boston, but 30s in some outlying areas with a touch of frost. And mostly sunny on Wednesday, high bumping up to 67. Warmer still on Thursday. It'll be mostly sunny with a high up to 74. Not as warm on Friday, but still nice with sunshine and a high near 70. I'm AccuWeather meteorologist Matt Riddy, WBZ, Boston News Radio.
10: An abandoned local theater is getting a major makeover, and WBZ's Matt Shearer tells us it's almost time to bring up the house lights.
11: Movies, concerts, comedy, and live theater are headed back to downtown Attleboro. Their historic Union Theater, which has sat vacant for more than 20 years, is getting closer and closer to reopening. Once that happens, the 1,100-seat venue will be run by a new nonprofit, Attleboro Performing Arts Center. The biggest problem so far has been money. Renovation costs have risen to $1.4 million, with about $800,000 raised so far. But the work is on. Electrical upgrades are underway, with HVAC work and accessible restrooms coming next. Matt Shearer, WBZ, Boston's News Radio.
10: The city of Boston is slamming the brakes on plans to extend center-running bus lanes in Roxbury. WBZ's James Rojas explains.
12: The center bus lanes on Columbus Ave in Roxbury have been both praised and criticized, depending who you ask. Some say it's sped up bus commute times. Others say it's created more traffic.
13: I like it. For me, it's running very well.
14: Crossing the street to go in the middle, including senior people, children, and this is dangerous. This is the wrong idea.
15: I think there's got to be some education to make it work better.
12: But after several years and plans to extend the center bus lane between Jackson Square and Ruggles Station, the MBTA and city will instead introduce bus lanes that run closer to the curb. Still in the works, however, are plans to transform Blue Hill Ave with center bus lanes, which have its own share of supporters and critics. In Roxbury, James Rojas, WBZ, Boston's News Radio.
10: Americans are embracing the good old bicycle, in some places more so than others. ABC's Wayne Cabot with details.
16: The top cities in America for biking are as diverse as America itself. Number one, New York City. That's understandable. Then Boise, Idaho, then New Orleans, Jersey City, and fifth Irvine, California. The transportation company Streetlight says the least biking is done in Texas cities and also in Las Vegas. On average, it says we Americans bike 23 miles a year. Wayne Cabot, ABC News.
10: Meanwhile, according to peopleforbikes.org, the top community in Massachusetts for biking is Provincetown. P-Town ranks 54th on the national list, and it was the only Bay State community to make the top 200. The latest on the top stories, plus a check of traffic and weather, coming up next. I'm Dan Watkins, WBZ, Boston's News Radio.
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22: When people imagine what a day of work looks like in California, many think of tech workers and hoodies overusing words like synergy. But here's what a day of work actually looks like in the Golden State. 1.2 million people clock into manufacturing jobs. $2 billion are generated by local businesses. And 300 million pounds of the world's best food are grown in our fields and shipped from our ports to kitchen tables across the globe. You see, California is more than just generative AI in Silicon Valley. It's a manufacturing and agricultural hub that, as a single state, represents the world's fourth largest economy. An economy that is proudly producing the products and services the rest of America depends on. How's that for synergy? It's just another day in CA.
23: Hey, I found a toy dinosaur over on the playground by Smith Street. It had this phone number on it, and, well, I just wanted to make sure the dinosaur made it back to its little owner.
24: When I found the little sippy cup, I just had to give you a call. It's for a kid, you know?
23: I know my son gets super attached to the smallest things, even a fire truck, and I'd be happy to drop it off.
25: We'd do anything for kids. 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
10: On a fence along the bike path in Malden, there's a post painted in signature blue and orange. It's the city's first Hot Wheels library.
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10: Good morning, I'm Dan Watkins. Here's what's happening. With the colder months fast approaching and pressure mounting to take action on fuel prices, Governor Healey is offering up some changes. WBZ's Heil Schaffel reports.
28: With chillier weather and an election on the horizon, Governor Maura Healey is putting home heating on the agenda. She's declaring a state of emergency and signing an executive order that she says will help middle-class homeowners.
29: We're delivering one-time emergency relief to households that use heating oil to stay warm during the winter.
28: She's also suspending two surcharges on monthly utility bills statewide. The governor's office claims the order could save some oil or gas users $1,400 this winter. She didn't shy away from blaming President Trump and the war in Iran for the high prices.
29: Many could pay as much as $700 more for a single fill-up.
28: She said this move was already funded, but wouldn't say where the money was coming from. Her announcement 2 weeks ago to suspend the gas tax was just a proposal, which got a chilly reception from Beacon Hill. But this being an executive order, Healey doesn't need any lawmaker approval for it. In Everett, Kyle Schaffel, WBZ, Boston's News Radio.
10: On Sunday, Russia's Infectious Disease Agency revealed that a researcher studying the plague died following a lab incident. Few details have come out since, Moscow only saying that the researcher was diagnosed with pneumonia of an unknown cause. President Trump telling reporters on Monday that the U.S. is willing to offer help if needed.
30: Well, we're looking at it very strongly. We just heard about it. And they call it pneumonia. And pneumonia, you know, years ago you could treat pneumonia easier. The microbes and the germs have gotten stronger disproportionately. but we'll help them.
10: As the American government monitors the situation in Russia, WBZ-TV's Louisa Moeller spoke with an expert about if there's any risk here at home.
0: It happened a half a world away from here. A 28-year-old female laboratory technician at an anti-plague institute in Siberia died after being diagnosed with pneumonia of unknown origin, according to Russian authorities. Now dozens of people are reportedly in isolation.
2: From where we're sitting in Boston, is this something that we should be concerned about?
3: At this point in time, we don't have enough information to say that this is something to worry about.
0: I spoke with Elise Fritchell, the director of infection prevention at Tufts Medical Center, about pneumonic plague, caused by a bacteria and spread through respiratory droplets passed from human to human. The onset of symptoms as short as 24 hours.
10: And the World Health Organization also says that they've offered help to Russia. Some of country music's biggest names are heading to Nashville for a live tribute to Dolly Parton later this month. The Country Music Association says that 20 performers, including Reba McEntire, Carrie Underwood, and Kelsey Ballerini, will take part in the show on October 21st. The two-hour special will air live on ABC and Disney+. Ticket proceeds will benefit Parton's Imagination Library, the program she created after watching her father struggle because he could not read or write. Coming up, the fight is on to save the Alston Post Office. Find out more next.
1: Traffic and weather together. 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All-wheel drive. Traffic on the threes. Here's the four-day WBZ AccuWeather forecast.
4: It is going to be mainly clear, breezy, and cooler early this morning. We'll have a low down to 46 in Boston, but 40 in some inland suburbs. And later today, with plenty of sunshine, it'll be breezy and cool with a high of 62. Clear and chilly Tuesday night, low down to 45 in Boston, but 30s in some outlying areas with a touch of frost. And then on Wednesday, it'll be mostly sunny and becoming a little bit warmer, breezy as well with a high up to 67. A little warmer still on Thursday with mostly sunny skies and a high up to 74. And then not as warm on Friday, but still nice with sunshine and a high of 70. I'm AccuWeather meteorologist Matt Rindy, WBZ, Boston News Radio.
10: City officials in Boston say that the Postal Service's plan to shut down a local post office isn't going to cut it. WBZ's Jared Brosnan with more.
5: Boston City Council President Liz Braden says it's been years since Alston residents had a post office.
6: For 7 years, community members have advocated for the return of their post office. And last year, we thought that all of that hard work had finally paid off.
5: But instead, the Postal Service pulled the plug and announced plans for a permanent closure.
6: This abrupt reversal is totally unacceptable.
5: Mayor Wu agrees.
8: Our administration sent a formal request to Postmaster General David Steiner and District Manager Carissa Shea to meet with us, to meet with residents, meet with the city who will be impacted by the Alston office closure.
5: She's also concerned about the Fields Corner post office, which is set to temporarily close later this month.
8: They gave no clear timeline there on when that branch will reopen either.
5: They're also calling on residents to send letters to the Postal Service to hopefully reverse the decision. From Alston, I'm Jared Brosnan, WBZ Boston's News Radio.
10: And we've reached out to the Postal Service for comment. Thousands of nurses at Brigham and Women's Hospital are poised to start an indefinite strike next week, and the state is trying to prevent it from happening. Governor Healey telling reporters that she's involved in negotiations, saying that she's urging Mass General Brigham to, quote, open discussions, open negotiations, and get back to the table. Contract talks have gone nowhere for months, even after a five-day work stoppage over the summer. Protests are happening at Cornell University because of the school's handling of a sexual assault case that has made national headlines.
9: Students say there needs to be changes around how the school deals with rape allegations.
11: So there needs to be easier ways for students to actually be able to report from the event. I think it's really hard. A lot of students don't know where to go if they need help.
9: It comes after a Jane Doe filed a civil lawsuit related to an alleged incident in 2024 at the Ivy League's Chi Phi fraternity. On Monday morning, several graffiti messages were discovered on campus buildings, with one reading, "At Cornell, rapists are protected, protesters are expelled." Organizers say they have a full week of protests planned as school officials discourage any violence or property damage. In New York, I'm Lizzie Radabali.
10: The Supreme Court's new term began on Monday, and justices are expected to hear a major climate change case out of Colorado against major oil companies. Officials in Boulder want ExxonMobil and Suncor Energy to foot the bill for increased government spending to address costs from the effects of climate change.
7: The companies say this whole thing is a dubious theory, and they basically say, look, I mean, the attempt of Boulder County in the city of Boulder to pin the impacts of climate change on us is a bridge too far. They also say that Congress basically tasked the EPA with regulating emissions, not each individual state. They say it would bankrupt them if all these lawsuits went forward. But if the case goes forward, it would be a really big deal because there's a lot of other local governments that want to sue these companies to chip in for what's happening right now because of the climate.
10: That was ABC's Devin Dwyer reporting. Coming up, local researchers are trying to use a foodborne illness to fight cancer. Find out more next.
12: The Children's Place, which also owns a Gymboree clothing brand, is in some trouble. With sales taking a tumble and seeing a slower-than-expected rollout of its e-commerce business, the kids' apparel company is getting operational assistance from an outside consulting group while also receiving a $40 million injection from a Saudi Arabian investor. The AI boom is giving tech billionaires their best year to date. The Bloomberg Billionaires Index shows that the roughly 200 tech fortunes among the world's 500 richest people gained a combined $845 billion through the end of September. That's the most ever for the first 9 months of a year. Elon Musk, the world's richest person, added $310 billion to his fortune this year through the end of September, or roughly 40% of the index's total increase. Despite the war in Iran, high gas prices, interest rates, and negative consumer sentiment, the Nasdaq ended with a new record closing high after investors bought up technology and AI-related shares. I'm Dan Schwartzman, Bloomberg Business on WBZ, Boston's News Radio.
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21: 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It had been the Meccano Inn and the Brick House in past incarnations, both legendary eateries around here. And now, New York restaurateur Eric Goulange and his Berkshire-based partner, Vern Kennedy, have picked it up. 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
10: The Bruins lose to the Senators 4-1 to drop their second straight game. The Bees will look to bounce back Thursday night against Utah as the Red Sox head into the offseason. The front office is revealing what they think the team's biggest needs are. Chief Baseball Officer Craig Breslow says they need to fix what he calls an inconsistent offense.
2: Naturally, we're going to spend some time thinking about how we improve our offense and particularly how we build a roster that can thrive at Fenway Park.
10: Meanwhile, manager Chad Tracy was adamant that the team does not use a predetermined script to decide how to manage a game and that those decisions are his. And elsewhere in baseball, the Rays beat the Yankees 5-2 to go up 2-0 in their series, while the White Sox beat the Guardians 4-3 to also take a 2-0 series lead. Dan Watkins, WBZ, Boston's News Radio.
1: 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All-wheel drive. Traffic on the threes.
3: 43 minutes after 2 o'clock right now. And, we've got quiet roads out there. We've got some work going on in spots, though. We've got some work on the Mass Pike eastbound and westbound, just a little bit east of Route 95. That's in the Newton-Weston area. Long-term project that's causing those delays. Also in the Mass Pike, a little bit, some lane restrictions anyway. Mass Pike eastbound and westbound between the Prudential Tunnel and the Alston-Brighton interchange. Once again, very little in the way of delays. Northbound getting into the Tip O'Neill Tunnel, you might run into a little bit of a slowdown. We've got the right lane getting by. Left lanes are closed. All that for another couple of hours anyway, hour and a half. Lower deck of Route 93 onto the Zakin Bridge and into the Tip O'Neill Tunnel. Left lanes are closed there. Right lanes are open. The Tobin Bridge looks good. One lane in the Sumner Tunnel closed until about 4:30. 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Learn more at crohnscolitisfoundation.org. It's 52 degrees in Boston, area cloud in the sky. I'm Jack Hart, WBZ, traffic in the threes.
1: Here's the four-day WBZ AccuWeather forecast.
4: It is going to be breezy and cooler for the early morning hours under mainly clear skies. We'll have a low down to 46 in Boston, but 40 in some inland suburbs. Later today, with plenty of sunshine, it's going to be a cool day, breezy as well, with a high of 62. Clear and chilly Tuesday night, low down to 45 in Boston, with 30s in some outlying suburbs. There could be a touch of frost. And then a little bit warmer on Wednesday, mostly sunny with a high of 67. Mostly sunny, breezy, and warmer still on Thursday with a high up to 74. And not quite as warm on Friday, but still nice with sunshine and a high near 70. I'm AccuWeather meteorologist Matt Rindy, WBZ, Boston's News Radio.

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1: Good morning, I'm Dan Watkins. Here's what's happening. In a first-of-its-kind grant, UMass Amherst scientists are getting more than $13 million from the NIH in an effort to treat cancer with salmonella. WBZ's Madison Rogers explains.
2: It's something Neil Forbes has been working on for decades and an idea that's been around for centuries, using bacteria to wipe out tumors.
3: But this was way before our ability to do any kind of genetic engineering or understand the genetics, of course.
2: Now they have the tools, and they're engineering custom strains of a common foodborne pathogen designed to treat stubborn, treatment-resistant forms of breast cancer. Why salmonella?
3: It naturally invades into cells to hide from the immune system. And we have hijacked that system, made it safer and more effective.
2: There are multiple projects they'll be working on. And for Forbes, exciting is the understatement of a lifetime.
3: We can manipulate the genetics of bacteria so fast that it's actually the bottleneck is how fast we come up with ideas.
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1: Former pastor and American Idol contestant Caleb Flynn was sentenced to life behind bars in an Ohio court on Monday. Flynn, who appeared as a contestant on American Idol back in 2013, was convicted of murdering his wife Ashley and tampering with evidence.
4: We saw Caleb Flynn. He was emotional. Then he started crying when he was reading a letter dedicated to both his daughters, who are 10 and 12 years old. But in it all, he still maintained that he did not kill his wife. But mind you, prosecutors have found with several evidence. I mean, throughout this whole trial, there was so much evidence that was laid out against him. During the trial, they say that he called 911 to report that this intruder broke into their home, made it look like and staged it like a home invasion, if you will, a burglary situation.
1: That was ABC's Melissa Adon reporting. Three Boston teenagers are under arrest after an armed home invasion in Norwood recently. This happened on Sunday afternoon at a home on Chapel Street. Police say the suspects, two of them who were wearing masks, showed a gun before pistol whipping the victim and getting away with several items. One suspect was found on the railroad tracks near Norwood Central train station, and the two others were arrested on Washington Street. Police say a gun was recovered near where two of them were found. One of the suspects was allegedly known to the victim, and all three now face multiple charges. Students at Harvard are standing up for their university as the White House appeals two cases that it lost. WBZ's James Rojas has details.
5: 2 days of oral arguments over two cases in which Harvard walked away with the win. One of them involves the effort to ban the university from enrolling international students. Students like Carl from Austria, who is worried that his visa may be revoked.
6: These uncertainties had a significant impact on how international students were feeling on campus and made it very difficult for us to focus on our studies and exams.
5: Daniel is a sophomore speaking out for students worried about the potential loss of research grants.
7: Harvard is under attack, the institution is under attack, but I think what I want to bring to light mainly is that students are under attack.
5: The Trump administration is trying to terminate more than $2 billion in grants awarded to Harvard, citing anti-Semitic conduct and discrimination. At the Moakley Courthouse, James Rojas, WBZ, Boston's News Radio.
1: A key ingredient in the energy source of the future may be salt. ABC's Jim Ryan tells us about a special shipment that arrived this week at a university in Texas.
8: 7 years ago, Abilene Christian University in West Texas asked the Department of Energy for some lithium-enriched salt. Now it's arrived.
9: This salt delivery was over 2 tons of salt.
8: Dr. Rusty Towell heads the school's energy lab, which is building an experimental nuclear power plant.
9: It's the salt that we'll put inside the nuclear reactor to circulate and move the heat from the core to the heat exchanger.
8: The salt is superheated to liquid form and then used instead of water to cool the reactor. Jim Ryan, ABC News.
1: Details continue to emerge about the cockpit stabbing on a Fly Dubai flight last week. Sources are now telling ABC News that the co-pilot, who's accused of stabbing the captain, tried to crash the plane into Tel Aviv's airport. Meanwhile, ABC is also reporting that co-pilot had been flagged and grounded for security reasons back in 2024.
10: The hero pilot, Smit Mashar, who held off the suspect and managed to open the cockpit door, speaking to Israeli Prime Minister Benjamin Netanyahu, detailing the moments he was attacked with a crash axe, a piece of safety equipment in the cockpit for emergencies.
11: I did try to stop him, but because of his initial blows, my vision was almost like nothing, and I was completely blurred out. I pushed against everything, I gave everything that I had, and just went for the door and opened the door. And thankfully, people were waiting to pounce back.
1: That was ABC's Tom Sufi Burridge reporting. A new hangout is coming to the Merrimack Valley. WBZ's Matt Shearer tells us about it.
12: What is Lowell going to do with that old church on Merrimack Street? Well, we got some answers in the form of architectural designs. It'll be called the Jack Kerouac Center, honoring the author and pioneer of the Beat Generation, born and raised in Lowell. And it'll include a museum, performance spaces, and restaurants, along with an extensive collection of Kerouac archives. The goal is to preserve the building's historic character while creating something new and exciting for the city. Of course, that won't be cheap. We're looking at roughly $25 million, so a fundraising campaign just launched. And if you support it, your face will end up on a photo mosaic of Kerouac using pictures from other supporters. Matt Shearer, WBZ, Boston's News Radio.
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7: Traffic and weather together. 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Traffic on the threes.
8: It is 53 minutes after 2 o'clock right now, and things are quiet out on area roadways. Work continuing in a number of spots. Traveling down on Route 95. Let's see if we still have that work crew going on in the Mansfield area. And you know what we do? 95 heading southbound just after Route 140, and northbound by the Mansfield rest area. We've got another work zone to watch out for. Traveling on Route 3 heading southbound, some work going on by Union Street and Braintree. A little bit of a long-term project there. They were there last night. They've been there other nights. Traveling northbound on the expressway, we're doing pretty well. We had some work going on up by Savin Hill. That looks like that's all but wound up. It's not causing any delay anyway. Traveling, getting into the Tip O'Neill Tunnel, you're going to find the left lane gets by. Left lanes are closed, that is, and the right lanes get by, and there's very little backup as a result. Lower deck of Route 93, out of the Sagan Bridge, into the Tip O'Neill Tunnel. We've got the left lanes closed, the right lanes getting by. All that at about 4:30. 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Right now in Boston, 51 degrees, and sky's clear. I'm Jack Hart, WBZ Traffic on the Threes.
7: Here's the four-day WBZ AccuWeather forecast.
9: It is going to be breezy and cooler early this morning with mainly clear skies. Low 46 in Boston with 40 in some inland areas. Later today, we'll have sunshine. It'll be breezy and cool with a high of 62. Clear and chilly Tuesday night with lows dipping down to 45 in Boston, but 30s in some outlying areas with a touch of frost. And mostly sunny on Wednesday, high bumping up to 67. Warmer still on Thursday. It'll be mostly sunny with a high up to 74. Not as warm on Friday, but still nice with sunshine and a high near 70. I'm AccuWeather meteorologist Matt Ridney, WBZ, Boston News Radio.
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11: The man who scored more goals than any other player in NHL history says, this is it.
12: I'm going to enjoy this time. My kid's going to enjoy this time. And, you know, all my family, friends, and fans, obviously, as well.
13: That was the NHL's all-time leading goal scorer, Alexander Ovechkin, talking to reporters after he announced that his 22nd NHL season will be his last, adding, time flies, he had a very good career, and winning a Stanley Cup was the most important thing.
12: Me and my wife talk about, like I have to feel my body as well, you know. Like I said, I'm not 20 years old, and I want to play with my kids on growing up, play hockey, play soccer, play basketball, and I want to be healthy enough to do that kind of stuff.
13: Brian Antonelli, WBZ, Boston's News Radio.
11: And if you want to see Ovechkin play in Boston, the Bruins host the Capitals twice at TD Garden this season, November 21st and again on February 25th. The man formerly known as Prince Andrew is suing the local police department over his arrest related to the Jeffrey Epstein case.
14: Attorneys for Andrew Mountbatten Windsor are questioning how the evidence seized during raids on his homes 8 months ago was obtained. They've lodged a judicial review as to whether the search warrants issued were legal. Back in February, Andrew was detained and his homes in Royal Lodge in Windsor and the Sandringham Estate in Norfolk were searched. Boxes of evidence were carted away, all of it believed related to the former Duke of York Jack's longstanding friendship with convicted sex offender Jeffrey Epstein. Sherry Preston, ABC News.
11: The first round of Nobel Prize recipients has been announced, and WBZ's Drew Mulholland tells us Boston is well represented.
15: Three scientists win the 2026 Nobel Prize in Medicine for research on how the brain works, using light to study and control brain cells.
16: 2026 Nobel Prize in Physiology or Medicine to Carl Dicerl.

0: And there it is. Congrats, Carl Dicerov, born in Boston. He did his undergrad at Harvard.
1: We developed something that we called optogenetics, ways of using light to turn on or off very specific cells, even if they're embedded within other cells that do completely different things. And that effort has turned out to be useful in understanding normal brain function as well as disease models.
0: Carl, along with two of his peers, both German, will share a prize of $1.2 million. Drew Mulholland, WBZ, Boston's News Radio.
2: The latest on the top stories, plus a check of traffic and weather coming up next. 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
7: From ABC News, I'm Dave Packer. The U.S. has moved a dozen B-1 bombers from an airbase in the U.K. where they had been based for attacks against Iran. A source telling ABC News the redeployment was not planned. ABC's Martha Raddatz.
8: We know this was a new and different threat that led to the removal of our warplanes from the UK. The Wall Street Journal reporting the concern of a complex drone attack ordered by Iran's IRGC is what prompted it, and concerns remain for other European bases as well.
7: The move comes after five men were arrested last week near the base on suspicion of preparing a terrorist attack and explosives offenses. President Trump trying to motivate his base to come out in November, campaigning for incumbent Senator Pete Ricketts in deep red Nebraska. Trump announcing an executive order intended to lower fuel costs.
9: For many years, farm vehicles, construction equipment, and other off-road vehicles have used what is known as red dye diesel. Do you know what that is? I don't know what the hell it is, but whatever it is supposed to be very good.
7: What it is no-tax fuel. The order makes it legal for use on highways. The FBI has arrested a 34-year-old Southern California real estate agent at LAX in Los Angeles on charges of spying for the Chinese government. The FBI alleges that she conducted surveillance on the president of Taiwan's son in Seattle. United States Attorney for the Central District of California, Bill Ausali.
10: It was not.
11: It could be a form of harassment. It could be a form of espionage, intelligence gathering. I mean, there's many purposes that China has for why they do these things.
7: In the investigation into rape allegations at Cornell University, the local DA says campus police sent him only a six-page summary. Documents reviewed by ABC News show his office declined to look at anything else police gathered. Thomas Jiffra, lawyer for Jane Doe.
10: It was not an appropriate investigation. It was not complete. It was stick your head in the sand and don't look to find a crime.
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2: Here's what's happening. Massachusetts Governor Maura Healey declares a state of emergency over heating oil prices, saying that she's actively trying to find other energy sources to try and ease up on the high costs. Healey also signing an executive order that will make hundreds of thousands more customers eligible for home heating assistance and will eliminate charges and fees on electric bills for the winter months. While making the announcement on Monday, the governor pointing the finger at the White House, blaming the Trump administration's policy cuts to clean energy and the war in Iran as reasons why the costs are unaffordable for many.
13: We're taking action today to lower heating costs for people, to lower people's energy bills. It follows steps that I took last year and that I proposed in my energy legislation that I filed that I do hope gets to my desk. But we're going to continue to look for every which way to help people in Massachusetts deal with really challenging federal headwinds.
2: And more information can be found on the state's website. Coming up, no bail for the man who's charged with targeting two local college students with his car early Saturday. Find out more next.
6: 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All-wheel drive. Traffic on the threes.
14: It is right now 3 minutes after 3 o'clock. Quiet roads out there. Still some work zones and most of them, not really causing too much of a delay. It might slow you down just a little bit. Traveling right now on the Mass Pike eastbound and westbound. Well, actually, we have eastbound and westbound in the Newton-Weston area, Route 95. Now we have northbound. The ramp from Route 95 northbound to the Mass Pike is affected with some work zones there. So that's moved around a little bit. They move around in that zone. That's a long-term infrastructure upgrade. Traveling right now on Route 95. Otherwise, things are looking okay. Traveling on Route 3 heading southbound. We did have some delays as a result of work going on in the Billerica area, but the delays at least have eased up. Central Mass has been quiet all night. Traveling down to the south, Route 95, heading southbound. Looks like some work in the Mansfield area just after Route 140. That looks like that's pretty well wound up. Traveling Route 24, that looks good. Still some delays. Route 3 heading southbound in Braintree by Union Street. Work zone there. 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Learn more at crohnscolitisfoundation.org. Right now in Boston, 51 degrees, not a cloud in the sky. I'm Jack Hart, WBZ Traffic in the Threes.
6: Here's the 4-day WBZ AccuWeather forecast.
15: It is going to be mainly clear, breezy, and cooler early this morning with a low down to 46 in Boston, but 40 in some inland suburbs. And later today, with plenty of sunshine, it'll be breezy and cool with a high of 62. Clear and chilly Tuesday night, low down to 45 in Boston, but 30s in some outlying areas with a touch of frost. And then on Wednesday, it'll be mostly sunny and becoming a little bit warmer, breezy as well with a high up to 67. A little warmer still on Thursday with mostly sunny skies and a high up to 74. And then not as warm on Friday, but still nice with sunshine and a high of 70. I'm AccuWeather meteorologist Matt Rindy, WBZ, Boston News Radio.
2: The man accused of running down two students at Bridgewater State over the weekend was arraigned on Monday. WBZ TV's Paul Burton has more from the Brockton Courthouse.
16: With his eyes closed for most of his arraignment, Stephen Mayle stood before a judge this afternoon at Brockton District Court. The East Weymouth man faces numerous charges, including two counts of attempted murder, after police say he struck two Bridgewater State University students on Saturday with his SUV.
17: That these two students were targeted by the defendant. A video does show the defendant driving his vehicle. All of a sudden, he gets at a high rate of speed and then turns, jumps the curb, and then hits both of the victims in this case.
16: During his arraignment, Mayle appeared to be mumbling, "He's sorry," as he lays his head on the partition.
2: And his attorney says that Mayle suffers from severe mental illness. He's due back in court later this month. A group of educators, parents, and policymakers are urging Governor Maura Healey to not opt into a federal scholarship tax credit program. WBZ's Sherry Small explains why.
18: Public funds should stay with public schools, and when they're diverted elsewhere, which is exactly what this will do, it will make our kids not have what they need.
19: Deb Gesualdo is vice president of the Mass Teachers Association. She's at the State House with others speaking out against the new federal scholarship tax credit program starting next year, saying it gives private school networks a sizable advantage by subsidizing private tuition, weakening the public school system.
18: When kids leave our schools, the funding goes with them, and it impacts all of the students who are left behind.
19: Taxpayers could receive a tax credit matching their donation, capped at $1,700 for donating to a scholarship granting organization. They're asking Governor Healey to not opt into the program. At the State House, Sherry Small, WBZ Boston's News Radio.
2: Ahead of sports, we're hearing from Red Sox leadership after the disappointing end to a fun summer. WBZ's Jared Brosden with more from Fenway.
20: Red Sox president Sam Kennedy summing up his thoughts on the season.
21: While we're proud of some of the things that happened and proud that we got to the postseason, we are definitely not satisfied.
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21: The way it ended Wednesday night in New York was painful and deeply disappointing to all of us.
20: Chief Baseball Officer Craig Breslow feels the same.
22: This was more than just a run. I think it showed some true underlying talent, but we obviously have a lot of work to do to get where we want to go heading into 2027.
20: Their promise to Sox Nation going into the offseason?
21: We commit to you that we will use that disappointment and frustration as motivation. And we will improve going forward.
20: From Fenway, I'm Jared Brosnan, WBZ Boston's News Radio.
2: Coming up, jury selection in the murder trial of a former local police officer is expected to begin on Tuesday. Details straight ahead.
23: Beverage giant Constellation Brands will be reporting second quarter and fiscal 2027 financial results on Tuesday after markets close. Beer sales are expected to have increased slightly over the key summer period, though volatility in that market is likely to continue. That's according to Citi. The producer of popular beers such as Modelo and Corona saw a decline in sales of over 3% year over year in its previous quarter. The NASDAQ with a new record closing high despite consumer sentiment being low after investors bought up technology and AI-related shares. In order to skirt President Trump's tariffs on imported prescription medications, the German chemical giant and drug maker Bayer is investing $2.2 billion in a new factory in Ohio to make meds that treat cancer and kidney and cardiovascular diseases. CalPERS, the nation's largest public employee pension fund, plans to build out its private credit portfolio by placing more money into funds that specialize in green or brown field energy projects. I'm Dan Schwartzman, Bloomberg Business on WBZ, Boston's News Radio.
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2: The Bruins fall to the Senators 4-1 with four games in the books. Boston has yet to score a power play goal. It's their longest power play drought to open up a season since 1977 when they went the first eight games without scoring on the man advantage. Head coach Marco Sturm says he doesn't have an answer as to why they're struggling.
3: Listen, we were top 10 power play last year. Give him a little bit of comfort, and it kind of went the other way. And honestly, I have no idea why.
2: The Bees will look to get back in the win column Thursday against Utah. In the NFL, the Seahawks are signing two-time Pro Bowl running back Joe Mixon to their practice squad, and the Falcons beat the Saints on Monday Night Football 45-24. Dan Watkins, WBZ, Boston's News Radio.
6: 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Traffic on the threes.
4: It is 13 minutes after 3 o'clock right now. And taking a look at traffic on Boston area roadways. We've got work going on out there. We've got very light traffic just about everywhere. A little bit more traffic than we did not too long ago. It looks like we've got some early rises out there at Truth and Life. Traveling right now close to downtown. We've got light traffic getting on the expressway northbound, getting into the Tip O'Neill Tunnel. But when that light traffic gets there, finding the left lane are closed and the right lane is getting by, and traffic is moving well. That's all till about 4:30, another hour or so. It's not a lower deck of Route 93 onto the Sagan Bridge and into the Tip O'Neill Tunnel. Left lanes are closed there, and the right lanes get by as well till about 4:30. Tobin Bridge northbound and southbound, that's been pretty quiet all night. And traveling on the Mass Pike eastbound and westbound near the Prudential Tunnel, well, between there and the Alston-Brighton interchange. Lane restrictions have been out all night, a little bit heavier now than it was a little bit earlier, but nonetheless, its traffic is still easy to navigate through there. The Crohn's and Colitis Foundation, by the way, has been at the forefront of inflammatory bowel disease research and care for more than 50 years. Learn more at crohnscolitisfoundation.org. Right now in Boston, it is 52 degrees. And the sky is, it's 51 degrees, holy smoke, and the sky is pretty clear. I'm Jack Hart, WBZ Traffic in the Threes.
6: Here's the four-day WBZ AccuWeather forecast.
15: It is going to be breezy and cooler for the early morning hours under mainly clear skies. We'll have a low down to 46 in Boston, but 40 in some inland suburbs. Later today, with plenty of sunshine, it's going to be a cool day, breezy as well, with a high of 62. Clear and chilly Tuesday night, low down to 45 in Boston, with 30s in some outlying suburbs. There could be a touch of frost. And then a little bit warmer on Wednesday, mostly sunny with a high of 67. Mostly sunny, breezy, and warmer still on Thursday with a high up to 74. And not quite as warm on Friday, but still nice with sunshine and a high near 70. I'm AccuWeather meteorologist Matt Rindy, WBZ, Boston Zoos Radio.

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1: Good morning. I'm Dan Watkins. Here's what's happening. Another local high-profile murder case is set to get underway on Tuesday with jury selection.
2: At the federal courthouse in Seaport, jury selection is set to begin in the murder trial of former Stoughton police officer Matthew Farwell. Prosecutors claim Farwell killed 23-year-old Sandra Birchmore and her unborn child in 2021 before staging it to look like a suicide in an attempt to cover up their sexual relationship. Farwell is also accused of grooming Birchmore as a teenager when she was in a Youth Police Explorers program while he was an officer and a program instructor. Farwell has pleaded not guilty and claims that Birchmore took her own life like her death was originally ruled. He's tried to move the trial outside of the state, claiming all the news coverage will prevent a fair trial, though the judge has ruled that the trial will stay here in Massachusetts. 16 jurors will be selected. Emma Friedman, WBZ Boston's News Radio.
1: The federal government is out with some new data on youth weed usage. WBZ's Heil Schaffel reports that some of the stats may catch you by surprise.
3: New numbers from the CDC say youth cannabis usage has collapsed since 2019, both nationwide and in Massachusetts. Last year, just 12% of local high schoolers had used weed.
4: I was a little surprised to see a decline. The levels have been stable for decades.
3: Mass General addiction expert Dr. Peter Grinspoon says the reason isn't completely clear, but the fear was that post-legalization the numbers would spike in Massachusetts. The opposite has happened, and Grinspoon says it may be cultural.
4: I think is that when grandma's on the sofa eating a gummy for her arthritis, it's just less cool to use cannabis as it used to be.
3: He also said since legalization, Massachusetts has put extremely strict controls in place on getting into dispensaries, which may have prevented youth access. He says kids smoking, obviously not a great thing.
4: There is legitimate reason to be concerned that cannabis can affect brain development.
3: But so far, the numbers are encouraging. Heil Schaffel, WBZ, Boston's News Radio.
1: There's some relief at the gas pump to start the work week. The national average price for a gallon of regular is sitting right around $4.36, according to AAA. Experts say a few factors are contributing to the drop in price, including some states lifting their gas taxes. But those same experts are also predicting that that might not be enough to spark a permanent downward trend for gas and diesel. Gas Buddy's Patrick DeHaan also says that the strategic reserves that are getting released won't permanently drive prices down if the conflicts in the Middle East, especially between the U.S. and Iran, continue.
5: Certainly, you know, this drawing to a conclusion would be helpful, but to potentially risk further escalations between the U.S. and Iran, then without any strategic reserves of significant status globally, that certainly could be a very bad sign of potentially even more record prices later this year for gasoline and diesel.
1: And according to AAA, the average price in Massachusetts on Monday, $4.35 a gallon. Parking has long been a problem for those who live in South Boston, and that has City Councilor Ed Flynn pushing for a full-time residence permit. WBZ's Jim McKay tells us it would be a new 24/7 permit, which is a big step up from the current system.
6: Right now, those permits for residents of Southie only cover spots overnight Monday through Thursday. You only have to ask around for a few minutes when you find out just how problematic parking is here.
7: I know off bat going on here, I'm going to have to wait 10 minutes before I can find a spot.
8: It's more and more difficult as these new buildings are going up.
6: The new permits would cover weekends too, and it would be a game changer for someone like Mike.
9: Pretty hard trying to find spots around us.
6: He has a condo along O Street.
9: It's just kind of a pain. Our driveway is not that big, so you can't fit that many cars in.
6: He's used to that weekend spot hunt.
9: Usually we end up being like 3 or 4 blocks away.
6: The idea just being floated at the moment will be discussed in the weeks ahead, but it is on the agenda for Councillor Flynn.
8: I think that's frustrating for people.
6: In South Boston, Jim McKay, WBZ Boston's News Radio.
1: It's early on in the season, but health officials are out with their annual flu shot reminder. ABC's medical contributor Dr. Darian Sutton says it's not too early to get vaccinated.
10: You want to get vaccinated before Halloween. It takes about 2 weeks for the flu vaccine to take effect and your immune system to get that level of protection. And it's recommended for everyone above the age of 6 months. This is guided by global surveillance, expert review, and supported by leading institutions like the American Medical Association. Now, we focus on the high risk, older adults, young children, pregnant moms, and those with underlying chronic conditions. The flu can be so much more than an inconvenience. The goal is to prevent complications like hospitalizations and deaths, which is why prevention and acting now is so important.
1: And this comes as flu cases are rising on the West Coast. San Francisco recently reported its first flu-related death this season. We told you recently about Wendy's putting out a punk rock album and Chili's launching a clothing line. Well, now it appears that Chipotle is getting into the weird marketing category. The burrito chain is releasing an original song using instruments made entirely of vegetables. ABC's Sherry Preston with details.
11: Hear that flute? It was made with corn. That percussion? It's lettuce. Chipotle has teamed up with a London Vegetable Orchestra, a five-member ensemble that performs entirely with instruments made from produce to create a new song. Chipotle says the track turns the same ingredients used in their restaurant every day into what it calls the sound of the brand. It was recorded at Abbey Road Studios. You can download it or stream it if you want to see the veggie instruments actually being played. Sherry Preston, ABC News.
1: We'll check the roads and get the latest forecast coming up next.
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0: 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All-wheel drive. Traffic on the threes.
17: It is 23 minutes after 3 o'clock right now. Taking a look at traffic in the outside of the city up to the north. Let's see how we're doing up there in Billerica. Looks like work crews on Route 3 have pretty much wound up for the night. They were doing some paving out there between Billerica and Burlington. And things look like they're moving pretty well through there right now. If I'm wrong, then let me know. Traveling on Route 495 heading northbound, getting up towards Route 4 in Chelmsford. We've got a work zone there, and we've got a good solid delay. Looks like they might be moving around some equipment. I have a feeling the next time I check in on that, that'll be eased out, but that remains to be seen. Traveling southbound on 495 in Tewksbury by Route 133, we've got a work zone and a delay. Watch out for that. And traveling right now on Route 95, Salisbury to Peabody, no issues there. 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Right now in Boston, it is 50 degrees under a clear sky. I'm Jack Hart, WBZ Traffic in the Threes.
0: Here's the four-day WBZ AccuWeather forecast.
18: It is going to be breezy and cooler early this morning with mainly clear skies. Low 46 in Boston with 40 in some inland areas. Later today, we'll have sunshine. It'll be breezy and cool with a high of 62. Clear and chilly Tuesday night with lows dipping down to 45 in Boston, but 30s in some outlying areas with a touch of frost. And mostly sunny on Wednesday, high bumping up to 67. Warmer still on Thursday. It'll be mostly sunny with a high up to 74. Not as warm on Friday, but still nice with sunshine and a high near 70. I'm AccuWeather meteorologist Matt Ridney, WBZ, Boston News Radio.
1: An abandoned local theater is getting a major makeover, and WBZ's Matt Shearer tells us it's almost time to bring up the house lights.
19: Movies, concerts, comedy, and live theater are headed back to downtown Attleboro. Their historic Union Theater, which has sat vacant for more than 20 years, is getting closer and closer to reopening. Once that happens, the 1,100-seat venue will be run by a new nonprofit, Attleboro Performing Arts Center. The biggest problem so far has been money. Renovation costs have risen to $1.4 million, with about $800,000 raised so far. But the work is on. Electrical upgrades are underway, with HVAC work and accessible restrooms coming next. Matt Shearer, WBZ, Boston's News Radio.
1: The city of Boston is slamming the brakes on plans to extend center-running bus lanes in Roxbury. WBZ's James Rojas explains.
20: The center bus lanes on Columbus Ave in Roxbury have been both praised and criticized, depending who you ask. Some say it's sped up bus commute times. Others say it's created more traffic.
21: I like it. For me, it's running very well.
22: Crossing the street to go in the middle, including senior people, children, and this is dangerous. This is a wrong idea.
23: I think there's got to be some education to make it work better.
20: But after several years and plans to extend the center bus lane between Jackson Square and Ruggles Station, the MBTA and city will instead introduce bus lanes that run closer to the curb. Still in the works, however, are plans to transform Blue Hill Ave with center bus lanes, which have its own share of supporters and critics. In Roxbury, James Rojas, WBZ, Boston's News Radio.
1: Americans are embracing the good old bicycle, in some places more so than others. ABC's Wayne Cabot with details.
24: The top cities in America for biking are as diverse as America itself. Number one, New York City. That's understandable. Then Boise, Idaho. Then New Orleans, Jersey City, and fifth, Irvine, California. The transportation company Streetlight says the least biking is done in Texas cities and also in Las Vegas. On average, it says we Americans bike 23 miles a year. Wayne Cabot, ABC News.
1: Meanwhile, according to peopleforbikes.org, the top community in Massachusetts for biking is Provincetown. P-Town ranks 54th on the national list, and it was the only Bay State community to make the top 200. The latest on the top stories, plus a check of traffic and weather coming up next. I'm Dan Watkins, WBZ, Boston's News Radio.
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1: Good morning, I'm Dan Watkins. Here's what's happening. With the colder months fast approaching and pressure mounting to take action on fuel prices, Governor Healey is offering up some changes. WBZ's Heil Schaffel reports.
2: With chillier weather and an election on the horizon, Governor Maura Healey is putting home heating on the agenda. She's declaring a state of emergency and signing an executive order that she says will help middle-class homeowners.
3: We're delivering one-time emergency relief to households that use heating oil to stay warm during the winter.
2: She's also suspending two surcharges on monthly utility bills statewide. The governor's office claims the order could save some oil or gas users $1,400 this winter. She didn't shy away from blaming President Trump and the war in Iran for the high prices.
3: Many could pay as much as $700 more for a single fill-up.
2: She said this move was already funded, but wouldn't say where the money was coming from. Her announcement 2 weeks ago to suspend the gas tax was just a proposal, which got a chilly reception from Beacon Hill. But this being an executive order, Healey doesn't need any lawmaker approval for it. In Everett, Heil Schaffel, WBZ, Boston's News Radio.
1: On Sunday, Russia's Infectious Disease Agency revealed that a researcher studying the plague died following a lab incident. Few details have come out since, Moscow only saying that the researcher was diagnosed with pneumonia of an unknown cause. President Trump telling reporters on Monday that the U.S. is willing to offer help if needed.
4: Well, we're looking at it very strongly. We just heard about it. And they call it pneumonia. And pneumonia, you know, years ago you could treat pneumonia easier. The microbes and the germs have gotten stronger disproportionately. But we'll help them.
1: As the American government monitors the situation in Russia, WBZ-TV's Louisa Moeller spoke with an expert about if there's any risk here at home.
5: It happened a half a world away from here. A 28-year-old female laboratory technician at an anti-plague institute in Siberia died after being diagnosed with pneumonia of unknown origin, according to Russian authorities. Now dozens of people are reportedly in isolation.
6: From where we're sitting in Boston, is this something that we should be concerned about?
7: At this point in time, we don't have enough information to say that this is something to worry about.
5: I spoke with Elise Fritchell, the director of infection prevention at Tufts Medical Center, about pneumonic plague, caused by a bacteria and spread through respiratory droplets passed from human to human. The onset of symptoms as short as 24 hours.
1: And the World Health Organization also says that they've offered help to Russia. Some of country music's biggest names are heading to Nashville for a live tribute to Dolly Parton later this month. The Country Music Association says that 20 performers, including Reba McEntire, Carrie Underwood, and Kelsey Ballerini, will take part in the show on October 21st. The two-hour special will air live on ABC and Disney+. Ticket proceeds will benefit Parton's Imagination Library, the program she created after watching her father struggle because he could not read or write. Coming up, the fight is on to save the Alston Post Office. Find out more next.
0: Traffic and weather together. 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All-wheel drive. Traffic on the threes.
17: It's 33 minutes after 3 o'clock right now, and traffic is fairly easy out on area roadways. Things moving without too much of a hitch. Still some work zones out there for which to watch out. Traveling on Route 3, heading southbound in Braintree by Union Street. A little bit of a delay through there and with the work zone. Not a big delay, but a little bit of one. And Central Mass, things are looking good. And what's going on out there in Chelmsford? You know, we still have a solid delay. 495 northbound in Chelmsford, approaching Route 4. We've got a work zone through there, causing some heavy troubles. Traveling on Route 495, heading southbound by Route 133 in Tewksbury, we've got some work going on and a delay. Traveling right now, otherwise, on the Route 95, Route 128, heading down towards Peabody, both those roads looking good. And the Crohn's and Colitis Foundation has been at the forefront of inflammatory bowel disease research and care for more than 50 years. Learn more at CrohnsColitisFoundation.org. Right now in Boston, it is 50 degrees, Oakley smoke. And well, sky's clear. I'm Jack Hart, WBZ, traffic on the threes.
0: Here's the four-day WBZ AccuWeather forecast.
18: It is going to be mainly clear, breezy, and cooler early this morning. We'll have a low down to 46 in Boston, but 40 in some inland suburbs. And later today, with plenty of sunshine, it'll be breezy and cool with a high of 62. Clear and chilly Tuesday night, low down to 45 in Boston, but 30s in some outlying areas with a touch of frost. And then on Wednesday, it'll be mostly sunny and becoming a little bit warmer, breezy as well with a high up to 67. A little warmer still on Thursday with mostly sunny skies and a high up to 74. And then not as warm on Friday, but still nice with sunshine and a high of 70. I'm AccuWeather meteorologist Matt Rindy, WBZ, Boston's News Radio.
1: City officials in Boston say that the Postal Service's plan to shut down a local post office isn't going to cut it. WBZ's Jared Brosnan with more.
8: Boston City Council President Liz Braden says it's been years since Alston residents had a post office.
9: For 7 years, community members have advocated for the return of their post office. And last year, we thought that all of that hard work had finally paid off.
8: But instead, the Postal Service pulled the plug and announced plans for a permanent closure.
9: This abrupt reversal is totally unacceptable.
8: Mayor Wu agrees.
10: Our administration sent a formal request to Postmaster General David Steiner and District Manager Carissa Shea to meet with us, to meet with residents, meet with the city who will be impacted by the Alston office closure.
8: She's also concerned about the Fields Corner post office, which is set to temporarily close later this month.
10: They gave no clear timeline there on when that branch will reopen either.
8: They're also calling on residents to send letters to the Postal Service to hopefully reverse the decision. From Alston, I'm Jared Brosnan, WBZ Boston's News Radio.
1: And we've reached out to the Postal Service for comment. Thousands of nurses at Brigham and Women's Hospital are poised to start an indefinite strike next week, and the state is trying to prevent it from happening. Governor Healey telling reporters that she's involved in negotiations, saying that she's urging Mass General Brigham to, quote, open discussions, open negotiations, and get back to the table. Contract talks have gone nowhere for months, even after a 5-day work stoppage over the summer. Protests are happening at Cornell University because of the school's handling of a sexual assault case that has made national headlines.
11: Students say there needs to be changes around how the school deals with rape allegations.
13: So there needs to be easier ways for students to actually be able to report from the event. I think it's really hard. A lot of students don't know where to go if they need help.
11: It comes after a Jane Doe filed a civil lawsuit related to an alleged incident in 2024 at the Ivy League's Chi Phi fraternity. On Monday morning, several graffiti messages were discovered on campus buildings with one reading, "At Cornell, rapists are protected, protesters are expelled." Organizers say they have a full week of protests planned as school officials discourage any violence or property damage. In New York, I'm Lizzie Radabali.
1: The Supreme Court's new term began on Monday, and justices are expected to hear a major climate change case out of Colorado against major oil companies. Officials in Boulder want ExxonMobil and Suncor Energy to foot the bill for increased government spending to address costs from the effects of climate change.
14: The companies say this whole thing is a dubious theory, and they basically say, look, I mean, the attempt of Boulder County in the city of Boulder to pin the impacts of climate change on us is a bridge too far. They also say that Congress basically tasked the EPA with regulating emissions, not each individual state. They say it would bankrupt them if all these lawsuits went forward. But if the case goes forward, it would be a really big deal because there's a lot of other local governments that want to sue these companies to chip in for what's happening right now because of the climate.
1: That was ABC's Devin Dwyer reporting. Coming up, local researchers are trying to use a foodborne illness to fight cancer. Find out more next.
18: Meta and Microsoft now working to cut their employees' use of Anthropic's Claude chatbot. That's according to the information. Microsoft slashing its $1 billion projected spending on Claude by more than a third. Meta cutting the number of its employees using the rival Claude Code from 60,000 earlier this year to just 30,000 now. Solid gains today on Wall Street. The Nasdaq ending in a new record closing high after gains in technology and AI-related stocks. At the close, the Dow up 91, the Nasdaq up 286. That's a 1% leap. The S&P added 81 and oil now down to $89 a barrel. Day one, a Singapore-based data center operator filing paperwork to begin selling stock to the public, including shares being sold here in the U.S. And like a lot of actors and singers, Italian Prime Minister Giorgia Meloni has applied to trademark her voice with the European Union Intellectual Property Office. That's to protect it from deepfakes.
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1: The Bruins suffer their first home loss of the season, falling to the Senators 4-1. The Bees will look to bounce back Thursday night against the Mammoth. We're hearing from Red Sox leadership as they head into the offseason following their wild card series loss to the Yankees after some veteran players on the team questioned the role that analytics played in some in-game decisions last week, including pulling the starting pitchers in the fifth inning of both games in New York. Manager Chad Tracy fired back yesterday, saying it was his choice.
24: The biggest thing for me coming into this was maybe dispelling any notion of people thinking that decisions get made prior to the game or with a piece of paper or with a computer.
1: And the team also says it's unlikely Roman Anthony will need off-season surgery. Dan Watkins, WBZ, Boston's News Radio.
0: 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All-wheel drive. Traffic on the threes.
17: It is 43 minutes after 3 o'clock right now, and traffic is light. And matter of fact, it's a little bit lighter than it was just a few minutes ago. Let's see how we're doing up there in Chelmsford. You know, we still have a pretty heavy delay. We've got a work zone going on. It's on Route 495 northbound. It's just before Route 4 in the Chelmsford area. And that's, it's pushing traffic back even further than it had been. You know what? You're going to get through it. If you've got no choice, you're going to be there and you're going to be stuck in it. You got the radio to listen to. Just be peaceful in the head. You'll get through it. Otherwise, up to the north, things pretty quiet right now. Traveling down to the south, things still pretty quiet down there as well. We still have that work going on Route 3 southbound in by Union Street in Braintree. Central Mass been pretty quiet all night. Let's see what is going on in the Newton Weston area. Now we've got a westbound work zone approaching Route 95 in the Newton Weston stretch, all part of that long-term infrastructure upgrade. Lane restrictions on the Mass Pike eastbound and westbound between the Prudential Tunnel and the Alston-Brighton interchange, just causing the most minor of delays. And Crohn's and Colitis Foundation, by the way, has been at the forefront of inflammatory bowel disease research and care for more than 50 years. Learn more at Crohn'sColitisFoundation.org. 50 degrees in Boston, brr, and no clouds to keep the heat in. I'm Jack Hart, WBZ Traffic on the Threes.
0: Here's the 4-day WBZ AccuWeather forecast.
18: It is going to be breezy and cooler for the early morning hours under mainly clear skies. We'll have a low down to 46 in Boston, but 40 in some inland suburbs. Later today, with plenty of sunshine, it's going to be a cool day, breezy as well, with a high of 62. Clear and chilly Tuesday night, low down to 45 in Boston, with 30s in some outlying suburbs. There could be a touch of frost. And then a little bit warmer on Wednesday, mostly sunny with a high of 67. Mostly sunny, breezy, and warmer still on Thursday with a high up to 74. And not quite as warm on Friday, but still nice with sunshine and a high near 70. I'm Mackie with the meteorologist Matt Rindy, WBZ, Boston Zoos Radio.

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1: Good morning. I'm Dan Watkins. Here's what's happening. In a first of its kind grant, UMass Amherst scientists are getting more than $13 million from the NIH in an effort to treat cancer with salmonella. WBZ's Madison Rogers explains.
2: It's something Neil Forbes has been working on for decades and an idea that's been around for centuries, using bacteria to wipe out tumors.
3: But this was way before our ability to do any kind of genetic engineering or understand the genetics, of course.
2: Now they have the tools, and they're engineering custom strains of a common foodborne pathogen designed to treat stubborn, treatment-resistant forms of breast cancer. Why salmonella?
3: It naturally invades into cells to hide from the immune system. And we have hijacked that system, made it safer and more effective.
2: There are multiple projects they'll be working on. And for Forbes, exciting is the understatement of a lifetime.
3: We can manipulate the genetics of bacteria so fast that it's actually the bottleneck is how fast we come up with ideas.
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1: Former pastor and American Idol contestant Caleb Flynn was sentenced to life behind bars in an Ohio court on Monday. Flynn, who appeared as a contestant on American Idol back in 2013, was convicted of murdering his wife Ashley and tampering with evidence.
4: We saw Caleb Flynn. He was emotional. Then he started crying when he was reading a letter dedicated to both his daughters, who are 10 and 12 years old. But in it all, he still maintained that he did not kill his wife. But mind you, prosecutors have found with several evidence. I mean, throughout this whole trial, there was so much evidence that was laid out against him. And during the trial, they say that he called 911 to report that this intruder broke into their home, made it look like and staged it like a home invasion, if you will, a burglary situation.
1: That was ABC's Melissa Adon reporting. Three Boston teenagers are under arrest after an armed home invasion in Norwood recently. This happened on Sunday afternoon at a home on Chapel Street. Police say the suspects, two of them who were wearing masks, showed a gun before pistol whipping the victim and getting away with several items. One suspect was found on the railroad tracks near Norwood Central train station, and the two others were arrested on Washington Street. Police say a gun was recovered near where two of them were found. One of the suspects was allegedly known to the victim, and all three now face multiple charges. Students at Harvard are standing up for their university as the White House appeals two cases that it lost. WBZ's James Rojas has details.
5: 2 days of oral arguments over two cases in which Harvard walked away with the win. One of them involves the effort to ban the university from enrolling international students. Students like Carl from Austria, who is worried that his visa may be revoked.
6: These uncertainties had a significant impact on how international students were feeling on campus and made it very difficult for us to focus on our studies and exams.
5: Daniel is a sophomore speaking out for students worried about the potential loss of research grants.
7: Harvard is under attack, the institution is under attack, but I think what I want to bring to light mainly is that students are under attack.
5: The Trump administration is trying to terminate more than $2 billion in grants awarded to Harvard, citing anti-Semitic conduct and discrimination. At the Moakley Courthouse, James Rojas, WBZ, Boston's News Radio.
1: A key ingredient in the energy source of the future may be salt. ABC's Jim Ryan tells us about a special shipment that arrived this week at a university in Texas.
8: 7 years ago, Abilene Christian University in West Texas asked the Department of Energy for some lithium-enriched salt. Now it's arrived.
9: This salt delivery was over 2 tons of salt.
8: Dr. Rusty Towell heads the school's energy lab, which is building an experimental nuclear power plant.
9: It's the salt that we'll put inside the nuclear reactor to circulate and move the heat from the core to the heat exchanger.
8: The salt is superheated to liquid form and then used instead of water to cool the reactor. Jim Ryan, ABC News.
1: Details continue to emerge about the cockpit stabbing on a Fly Dubai flight last week. Sources are now telling ABC News that the co-pilot, who's accused of stabbing the captain, tried to crash the plane into Tel Aviv's airport. Meanwhile, ABC is also reporting that co-pilot had been flagged and grounded for security reasons back in 2024.
10: The hero pilot, Smit Mashar, who held off the suspect and managed to open the cockpit door, speaking to Israeli Prime Minister Benjamin Netanyahu, detailing the moments he was attacked with a crash axe, a piece of safety equipment in the cockpit for emergencies.
11: I did try to stop him, but because of his initial blows, my vision was almost like nothing, and I was completely blurred out. I pushed against everything. I gave everything that I had, and just went for the door and opened the door, and thankfully people were waiting to pounce back.
1: That was ABC's Tom Sufi Burridge reporting. A new hangout is coming to the Merrimack Valley. WBZ's Matt Shearer tells us about it.
12: What is Lowell going to do with that old church on Merrimack Street? Well, we got some answers in the form of architectural designs. It'll be called the Jack Kerouac Center, honoring the author and pioneer of the Beat Generation, born and raised in Lowell. And it'll include a museum, performance spaces, and restaurants, along with an extensive collection of Kerouac archives. The goal is to preserve the building's historic character while creating something new and exciting for the city. Of course, that won't be cheap. We're looking at roughly $25 million, so a fundraising campaign just launched. And if you support it, your face will end up on a photo mosaic of Kerouac using pictures from other supporters. Matt Shearer, WBZ, Boston's News Radio.
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13: 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Kristen Eck.
14: Oh my goodness, Kevin. I've been doing traffic for 29 years, and I've never seen a police chase through backed up traffic.
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3: 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All-wheel drive. Traffic on the threes.
4: 53 minutes after 3 o'clock right now. And, we've got some lane restrictions still on the Mass Pike eastbound and westbound between the Prudential Tunnel and the Alston-Brighton Interchange. Not for long. They usually pick up by 4:30, and I expect they will today as well. Traveling right now, otherwise in the downtown area. Lower deck of Route 93 onto the Sachem Bridge and into the Tip O'Neill Tunnel. Looks like we still have left lane closure there. And right lanes open, and that as well will pick up. And I'm guessing the same thing is going on northbound still. Getting into the Tip O'Neill Tunnel from that direction. Left lane's closed, right lane open, and that's so. I'm not sure why. Traveling right now on the Tobin Bridge, things look pretty good. In the Sumner and Callahan Tunnels, things are doing all right. And Braintree to Boston on the expressway, otherwise, with the exception of getting into the tunnel, things are okay. 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It is 50 degrees in Boston and cloudless. I'm Jack Hart, WBZ Traffic in the Threes.
3: Here's the four-day WBZ AccuWeather forecast.
5: It is going to be breezy and cooler early this morning with mainly clear skies. Low 46 in Boston with 40 in some inland areas. Later today, we'll have sunshine. It'll be breezy and cool with a high of 62. Clear and chilly Tuesday night with lows dipping down to 45 in Boston, but 30s in some outlying areas with a touch of frost. And mostly sunny on Wednesday, high bumping up to 67. Warmer still on Thursday. It'll be mostly sunny with a high up to 74. Not as warm on Friday, but still nice with sunshine and a high near 70. I'm AccuWeather meteorologist Matt Ridney, WBZ, Boston News Radio.
6: The man who scored more goals than any other player in NHL history says this is it.
7: I'm going to enjoy this time. My kid's going to enjoy this time. And, all my family, friends, fans, obviously, as well.
6: That was the NHL's all-time leading goal scorer, Alexander Ovechkin, talking to reporters after he announced that his 22nd NHL season will be his last, adding, time flies, he had a very good career, and winning a Stanley Cup was the most important thing.
7: Me and my wife talk about, I have to feel my body as well, how I said, I'm not 20 years old, and I want to play with my kids on growing up, play hockey, play soccer, play basketball, and I want to be healthy enough to do that kind of stuff.
6: Brian Antonelli, WBZ, Boston's News Radio.
8: And if you want to see Ovechkin play in Boston, the Bruins host the Capitals twice at TD Garden this season, November 21st and again on February 25th. The man formerly known as Prince Andrew is suing the local police department over his arrest related to the Jeffrey Epstein case.
9: Attorneys for Andrew Mountbatten Windsor are questioning how the evidence seized during raids on his homes 8 months ago was obtained. They've lodged a judicial review as to whether the search warrants issued were legal. Back in February, Andrew was detained and his homes in Royal Lodge in Windsor and the Sandringham Estate in Norfolk were searched. Boxes of evidence were carted away, all of it believed related to the former Duke of York's long-standing friendship with convicted sex offender Jeffrey Epstein. Sherry Preston, ABC News.
8: The first round of Nobel Prize recipients has been announced, and WBZ's Drew Mulholland tells us Boston is well represented.
10: Three scientists win the 2026 Nobel Prize in Medicine for research on how the brain works, using light to study and control brain cells.
11: The 2026 Nobel Prize in Physiology or Medicine to Carl Dysart.
10: And there it is. Congrats, Carl Dysaroff, born in Boston. He did his undergrad at Harvard.
12: We developed something that we called optogenetics, ways of using light to turn on or off very specific cells, even if they're embedded within other cells that do completely different things. And that effort has turned out to be useful in understanding normal brain function as well as disease models.
10: Carl, along with two of his peers, both German, will share a prize of $1.2 million. Drew Mulholland, WBZ, Boston's News Radio.
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6: I'm Dave Packer. Monday at Cornell University, a Justice for Survivors protest calling for sexual assault prevention.
7: We are Cornell. We say enough is enough, and we demand justice for Jane Doe.
6: Among their demands, that Cornell expel or revoke all of the alleged assaulters. This is new records reviewed by ABC News reveal some of the fraternity brothers later accused of sexual assault at Cornell attempted to contain the allegations in the weeks following the incident. The U.S. has moved over a dozen B-1 bombers from an air base in the U.K. where they had been based for attacks against Iran. A source telling ABC News the redeployment was not planned. ABC Chief Global Affairs Correspondent Martha Raddatz.
8: The departure of those bombers comes 1 week after several British nationals were arrested outside RAF Fairford on suspicion of terrorism. They were released on bail, but questions remain about whether they were surveilling the base.
6: The Wall Street Journal reporting the concern of a complex drone attack ordered by Iran's IRGC is what prompted it. Concerns remain for other European bases as well. Former pastor and American Idol contestant Caleb Flynn was sentenced to life behind bars in an Ohio court. Flynn, who appeared as a contestant on American Idol in 2013, was convicted of murdering his wife, Ashley, and staging the scene to look like a home invasion. Judge Jeannie Pritt handing down her sentence.
9: Your actions, Mr. Flynn, were abhorrent. The layers of deceit, manipulation, and cruelty that you have shown are quite honestly impossible to fathom.
6: His wife has posted online televangelist Jim Baker has died. He was with then-wife Tammy Faye Baker when they hosted the PTL Club in the 80s, and he served time for fraud and conspiracy in the 90s. Baker was 86. You're listening to ABC News.
10: Good morning, I'm Dan Watkins. Here's what's happening. Massachusetts Governor Maura Healey declares a state of emergency over heating oil prices, saying that she's actively trying to find other energy sources to try and ease up on the high costs. Healey also signing an executive order that will make hundreds of thousands more customers eligible for home heating assistance and will eliminate charges and fees on electric bills for the winter months. While making the announcement on Monday, the governor pointing the finger at the White House, blaming the Trump administration's policy cuts to clean energy and the war in Iran as reasons why the costs are unaffordable for many.
11: We're taking action today to lower heating costs for people, to lower people's energy bills. It follows steps that I took last year and that I proposed in my energy legislation that I filed, that I do hope gets to my desk. But we're going to continue to look for every which way to help people in Massachusetts deal with really challenging federal headwinds.
10: And more information can be found on the state's website. Coming up, no bail for the man who's charged with targeting two local college students with his car early Saturday. Find out more next.
5: 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All-wheel drive. Traffic on the threes.
12: It's 3 minutes after 4 o'clock. Can you believe it? And taking a look on area roadways. Still haven't seen too much in the way of an early riser emergence on the roads yet. But we will. Traveling right now on the expressway northbound and southbound. We're doing pretty well. We had some work in the Dorchester earlier work area earlier. That's out of the way. Still some lane restrictions northbound inside the Tip O'Neill Tunnel. We've got left lanes are closed. Right lane getting by. And that's for just a little while longer. And southbound on Route 93, lower deck onto the Sagan Bridge and into the Tip O'Neill Tunnel. We've got the same thing going on there. But I do expect that we've got that backwards running truck that picks up the cones might already be in play. We'll keep you informed of that over the next few reports. Traveling inbound on Sterrow Drive, short delay at Leverett Circle. Right now, the Tobin Bridge looks good northbound and southbound, traffic-wise, that is. And the Sumner and Callahan Tunnels doing well. Ted Williams Tunnel doing well. And the Crohn's and Colitis Foundation has been at the forefront of inflammatory bowel disease research and care for more than 50 years. Learn more at crohnscolitisfoundation.org. Right now in Boston, 50 degrees, clear sky. I'm Jack Hart, WBZ Traffic in the Threes.
5: Here's the four-day WBZ AccuWeather forecast.
13: It is going to be mainly clear, breezy, and cooler early this morning with a low down to 46 in Boston, but 40 in some inland suburbs. And later today, with plenty of sunshine, it'll be breezy and cool with a high of 62. Clear and chilly Tuesday night, low down to 45 in Boston, but 30s in some outlying areas with a touch of frost. And then on Wednesday, it'll be mostly sunny and becoming a little bit warmer, breezy as well with a high up to 67. A little warmer still on Thursday with mostly sunny skies and a high up to 74. And then not as warm on Friday, but still nice with sunshine and a high of 70. I'm AccuWeather meteorologist Matt Rindy, WBZ, Boston News Radio.
10: The man accused of running down two students at Bridgewater State over the weekend was arraigned on Monday. WBZ-TV's Paul Burton has more from the Brockton Courthouse.
14: With his eyes closed for most of his arraignment, Stephen Mayle stood before a judge this afternoon at Brockton District Court. The East Weymouth man faces numerous charges, including two counts of attempted murder, after police say he struck two Bridgewater State University students on Saturday with his SUV.
15: That these two students were targeted by the defendant. A video does show the defendant driving his vehicle. All of a sudden, he gets at a high rate of speed and then turns, jumps a curb, and then hits both of the victims in this case.
14: During his arraignment, Mayle appeared to be mumbling, "He's sorry," as he lays his head on the partition.
10: And his attorney says that Mayle suffers from severe mental illness. He's due back in court later this month. A group of educators, parents, and policymakers are urging Governor Maura Healey to not opt into a federal scholarship tax credit program. WBZ's Sherry Small explains why.
16: Public funds should stay with public schools, and when they're diverted elsewhere, which is exactly what this will do, it will make our kids not have what they need.
17: Deb Gesualdo is vice president of the Mass Teachers Association. She's at the State House with others speaking out against the new federal scholarship tax credit program starting next year, saying it gives private school networks a sizable advantage by subsidizing private tuition, weakening the public school system.
16: When kids leave our schools, the funding goes with them, and it impacts all of the students who are left behind.
17: Taxpayers could receive a tax credit matching their donation, capped at $1,700 for donating to a scholarship-granting organization. They're asking Governor Healey to not opt into the program. At the State House, Sherry Small, WBZ Boston's News Radio.
10: Ahead of sports, we're hearing from Red Sox leadership after the disappointing end to a fun summer. WBZ's Jared Brosden with more from Fenway.
18: Red Sox President Sam Kennedy summing up his thoughts on the season.
19: While we're proud of some of the things that happened and proud that we got to the postseason, we are definitely not satisfied.
18: While the team's success in the second half of the year gives them something to build on, it needs to translate to the playoffs.
19: The way it ended Wednesday night in New York was painful and deeply disappointing to all of us.
18: Chief Baseball Officer Craig Breslow feels the same.
20: This was more than just a run. I think it showed some true underlying talent, but we obviously have a lot of work to do to get where we want to go heading into 2027.
18: Their promise to Sox Nation going into the offseason?
19: We commit to you that we will use that disappointment and frustration as motivation. And we will improve going forward.
18: From Fenway, I'm Jared Brosnan, WBZ Boston's News Radio.
10: Coming up, jury selection in the murder trial of a former local police officer is expected to begin on Tuesday. Details straight ahead.
21: A new record-closing high for the NASDAQ despite oil prices and consumer sentiment after investors bought up technology and AI-related shares. The largest privately owned company in the U.S., Beefpacker Cargill's fiscal first quarter earnings fell by more than half as the company was pressured by higher costs for cattle and cocoa, despite also benefiting from stronger results in soybeans. For the quarter ended August 31st, Cargill had net income of $927 million. That's down from $1.94 billion a year ago, according to accounts seen Monday by Bloomberg. Earnings were also impacted by higher cattle prices, which have recently eased. AstraZeneca says it has what it needs to keep growing beyond 2030 without a major acquisition. That's according to its CEO. There has been recent speculation about a potential tie-up with rival Bristol-Myers Squibb, which would have created one of the world's largest pharmaceutical companies. The pharma giant shares, though, have fallen 15% since the start of the year. I'm Dan Schwartzman, Bloomberg Business on WBZ, Boston's News Radio.
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10: The Bruins fall to the Senators 4-1 to suffer their first home loss of the season. Ottawa jumped out to an early 2-0 lead, and Boston couldn't climb back into it. Nikita Zadorov says they weren't ready to go.
34: I don't know why.
0: Obviously, we have one divisional game in first 17 games. I think it's important in the hardest division in the league to get those points, especially against the team who's been dominating us for the past 2 years.
10: The Bees will look to bounce back Thursday night against Utah. The NFL says they're suspending a pair of officials for conduct towards players. Line judge Jeff Seaman gets 2 games, while referee Adrian Hill received a 1-game suspension following incidents on Sunday. And elsewhere in the NFL, the Falcons beat the Saints 45-24. Dan Watkins, WBZ, Boston's News Radio.
5: 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Traffic on the threes.
1: 4:13, 13 minutes after the big hour four. And taking a look at traffic right now down to the south. Let's see if we still have that crew. Yeah, we still have work crew going on. Route 3 heading southbound. That's in the Braintree area. That's by Union Street. Not causing a big delay. A little bit of a slowdown, but the northbound side, that's moving well. Traveling on Route 195. You know what? I've been neglecting Route 195. It's been very quiet down on those roadways in the overnights. And Fred now from Wareham right over to Seekonk and heck right into Providence, Rhode Island. That looks pretty good. Traveling right now out in Central Mass, routes 190 and 290, all is well there. Up to the north, earlier work that we had on Route 3 in the Billerica-Burlington stretch out of the way. Now, we still have work going on 495 northbound in Chelmsford, approaching Route 4. We had solid traffic for a little bit of time, and now we just have a little bit of a slowdown. And the Crohn's and Colitis Foundation has been at the forefront of inflammatory bowel disease research and care for more than 50 years. Learn more at crohnscolitisfoundation.org. And right now in Boston, it is, oh, can you believe this, 49 degrees, holy smoke, and the sky's clear. I'm Jack Hart, WBZ, traffic in the threes.
5: Here's the four-day WBZ AccuWeather forecast.
2: It is going to be breezy and cooler for the early morning hours under mainly clear skies. We'll have a low down to 46 in Boston, but 40 in some inland suburbs. Later today, with plenty of sunshine, it's going to be a cool day, breezy as well, with a high of 62. Clear and chilly Tuesday night, low down to 45 in Boston, with 30s in some outlying suburbs. There could be a touch of frost. And then a little bit warmer on Wednesday, mostly sunny with a high of 67. Mostly sunny, breezy, and warmer still on Thursday with a high up to 74. And not quite as warm on Friday, but still nice with sunshine and a high near 70. I'm AccuWeather meteorologist Matt Rindy, WBZ, Boston Zoo's Radio.

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1: Good morning, I'm Dan Watkins. Here's what's happening. Another local high-profile murder case is set to get underway on Tuesday with jury selection.
2: At the federal courthouse in Seaport, jury selection is set to begin in the murder trial of former Stoughton police officer Matthew Farwell. Prosecutors claim Farwell killed 23-year-old Sandra Birchmore and her unborn child in 2021 before staging it to look like a suicide in an attempt to cover up their sexual relationship. Farwell is also accused of grooming Birchmore as a teenager when she was in a Youth Police Explorers program while he was an officer and a program instructor. Farwell has pleaded not guilty and claims that Birchmore took her own life like her death was originally ruled. He's tried to move the trial outside of the state, claiming all the news coverage will prevent a fair trial, though the judge has ruled that the trial will stay here in Massachusetts. 16 jurors will be selected. Emma Friedman, WBZ, Boston's News Radio.
1: The federal government is out with some new data on youth weed usage. WBZ's Heil Schaffel reports that some of the stats may catch you by surprise.
3: New numbers from the CDC say youth cannabis usage has collapsed since 2019, both nationwide and in Massachusetts. Last year, just 12% of local high schoolers had used weed.
4: I was a little surprised to see it decline. The levels have been stable for decades.
3: Mass General addiction expert Dr. Peter Grinspoon says the reason isn't completely clear, but the fear was that post-legalization the numbers would spike in Massachusetts. The opposite has happened, and Grinspoon says it may be cultural.
4: I think is that when grandma's on the sofa eating a gummy for her arthritis, it's just less cool to use cannabis as it used to be.
3: He also said since legalization, Massachusetts has put extremely strict controls in place on getting into dispensaries, which may have prevented youth access. He says kids smoking, obviously not a great thing.
4: There is legitimate reason to be concerned that cannabis can affect brain development.
3: But so far, the numbers are encouraging. Heil Schaffel, WBZ, Boston's News Radio.
1: There's some relief at the gas pump to start the work week. The national average price for a gallon of regular is sitting right around $4.36, according to AAA. Experts say a few factors are contributing to the drop in price, including some states lifting their gas taxes. But those same experts are also predicting that that might not be enough to spark a permanent downward trend for gas and diesel. Gas Buddy's Patrick DeHaan also says that the strategic reserves that are getting released won't permanently drive prices down if the conflicts in the Middle East, especially between the U.S. and Iran, continue.
5: Certainly, you know, this drawing to a conclusion would be helpful, but to potentially risk further escalations between the U.S. and Iran, then without any strategic reserves of significant status globally, that certainly could be a very bad sign of potentially even more record prices later this year for gasoline and diesel.
1: And according to AAA, the average price in Massachusetts on Monday, $4.35 a gallon. Parking has long been a problem for those who live in South Boston, and that has City Councilor Ed Flynn pushing for a full-time residence permit. WBZ's Jim McKay tells us it would be a new 24/7 permit, which is a big step up from the current system.
6: Right now, those permits for residents of Southie only cover spots overnight Monday through Thursday. You only have to ask around for a few minutes when you find out just how problematic parking is here.
7: I know off bat going on here, I'm going to have to wait 10 minutes before I can find a spot.
8: It's more and more difficult as these new buildings are going up.
6: The new permits would cover weekends too, and it would be a game changer for someone like Mike.
9: It's pretty hard trying to find spots around us.
6: He has a condo along O Street.
9: It's just kind of a pain. Our driveway is not that big, so you can't fit that many cars in.
6: He's used to that weekend spot hunt.
9: Usually we end up being like 3 or 4 blocks away.
6: The idea just being floated at the moment will be discussed in the weeks ahead, but it is on the agenda for Councilor Flynn.
8: I think that's frustrating for people.
6: In South Boston, Jim McKay, WBZ, Boston's News Radio.
1: It's early on in the season, but health officials are out with their annual flu shot reminder. ABC's medical contributor Dr. Darian Sutton says it's not too early to get vaccinated.
10: You want to get vaccinated before Halloween, and it takes about 2 weeks before for the flu vaccine to take effect and your immune system to get that level of protection. And it's recommended for everyone above the age of 6 months. This is guided by global surveillance, expert review, and supported by leading institutions like the American Medical Association. Now, we focus on the high risk, older adults, young children, pregnant moms, and those with underlying chronic conditions. The flu can be so much more than an inconvenience. The goal is to prevent complications like hospitalizations and deaths, which is why prevention and acting now is so important.
1: And this comes as flu cases are rising on the West Coast. San Francisco recently reported its first flu-related death this season. We told you recently about Wendy's putting out a punk rock album and Chili's launching a clothing line. Well, now it appears that Chipotle is getting into the weird marketing category. The burrito chain is releasing an original song using instruments made entirely of vegetables. ABC's Sherry Preston with details.
11: Hear that flute? It was made with corn. That percussion? It's lettuce. Chipotle has teamed up with a London Vegetable Orchestra, a five-member ensemble that performs entirely with instruments made from produce to create a new song. Chipotle says the track turns the same ingredients used in their restaurant every day into what it calls the sound of the brand. It was recorded at Abbey Road Studios. You can download it or stream it if you want to see the veggie instruments actually being played. Sherry Preston, ABC News.
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0: Traffic and weather together. 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All-wheel drive. Traffic on the threes.
17: Right now, it is 23 minutes after 4 o'clock. Now we're starting to see some early risers out there on area roadways. Lower deck of Route 93 onto the Zakin Bridge and into the Tip O'Neill Tunnel. We're still dealing with a lane restriction there. And all lanes will be open soon. But nonetheless, we've got a few more cars out there than we did just a few minutes ago. Wait a second. Looks like all those lanes are open on the lower deck of Route 93 onto the Zakin Bridge into the Tip O'Neill Tunnel, so we can fit some of those extra cars. And the same thing in the expressway heading northbound, getting into the tunnel from that direction. Looks like we've got lane restrictions will be picked up there soon, but we still have them going on. Traveling right now, otherwise, in the downtown area, things are doing all right. Down to the south, we've got some work continuing on Route 3. In Braintree by Union Street, just causing a minor delay. Central Mass looks good up to the north. Still some work going on for 95 northbound by Route 4 in Chelmsford. And the Crohn's and Colitis Foundation has been at the forefront of inflammatory bowel disease research and care for more than 50 years. Learn more at crohnscolitisfoundation.org. 50 degrees in Boston and not a cloud in the sky. I'm Jack Hart, WBZ Traffic in the Threes.
0: Here's the four-day WBZ AccuWeather forecast.
18: It is going to be breezy and cooler early this morning with mainly clear skies, low 46 in Boston with 40 in some inland areas. Later today, we'll have sunshine. It'll be breezy and cool with a high of 62. Clear and chilly Tuesday night with lows dipping down to 45 in Boston, but 30s in some outlying areas with a touch of frost. And mostly sunny on Wednesday, high bumping up to 67. Warmer still on Thursday. It'll be mostly sunny with a high up to 74. Not as warm on Friday, but still nice with sunshine and a high near 70. I'm AccuWeather meteorologist Matt Ridney, WBZ, Boston's News Radio.
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19: Movies, concerts, comedy, and live theater are headed back to downtown Attleboro. Their historic Union Theater, which has sat vacant for more than 20 years, is getting closer and closer to reopening. Once that happens, the 1,100-seat venue will be run by a new nonprofit, Attleboro Performing Arts Center. The biggest problem so far has been money. Renovation costs have risen to $1.4 million, with about $800,000 raised so far. But the work is on. Electrical upgrades are underway, with HVAC work and accessible restrooms coming next. Matt Shearer, WBZ, Boston's News Radio.
1: The city of Boston is slamming the brakes on plans to extend center-running bus lanes in Roxbury. WBZ's James Rojas explains.
20: The center bus lanes on Columbus Ave in Roxbury have been both praised and criticized, depending who you ask. Some say it's sped up bus commute times. Others say it's created more traffic.
21: I like it. For me, it's running very well.
22: Crossing the street to go in the middle, including senior people, children, and this is dangerous. This is a wrong idea.
23: I think there's got to be some education to make it work better.
20: But after several years and plans to extend the center bus lane between Jackson Square and Ruggles Station, the MBTA and city will instead introduce bus lanes that run closer to the curb. Still in the works, however, are plans to transform Blue Hill Ave with center bus lanes, which have its own share of supporters and critics. In Roxbury, James Rojas, WBZ, Boston's News Radio.
1: Americans are embracing the good old bicycle, in some places more so than others. ABC's Wayne Cabot with details.
24: The top cities in America for biking are as diverse as America itself. Number one, New York City. That's understandable. Then Boise, Idaho. Then New Orleans, Jersey City, and fifth, Irvine, California. The transportation company Streetlight says the least biking is done in Texas cities and also in Las Vegas. On average, it says we Americans bike 23 miles a year. Wayne Cabot, ABC News.
1: Meanwhile, according to peopleforbikes.org, the top community in Massachusetts for biking is Provincetown. P-Town ranks 54th on the national list, and it was the only Bay State community to make the top 200. The latest on the top stories, plus a check of traffic and weather, coming up next. I'm Dan Watkins, WBZ, Boston's News Radio.
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1: Good morning, I'm Dan Watkins. Here's what's happening. With the colder months fast approaching and pressure mounting to take action on fuel prices, Governor Healey is offering up some changes. WBZ's Heil Schaffel reports.
2: With chillier weather and an election on the horizon, Governor Maura Healey is putting home heating on the agenda. She's declaring a state of emergency and signing an executive order that she says will help middle-class homeowners.
3: We're delivering one-time emergency relief to households that use heating oil to stay warm during the winter.
2: She's also suspending two surcharges on monthly utility bills statewide. The governor's office claims the order could save some oil or gas users $1,400 this winter. She didn't shy away from blaming President Trump and the war in Iran for the high prices.
3: Many could pay as much as $700 more for a single fill-up.
2: She said this move was already funded, but wouldn't say where the money was coming from. Her announcement 2 weeks ago to suspend the gas tax was just a proposal, which got a chilly reception from Beacon Hill. But this being an executive order, Healey doesn't need any lawmaker approval for it. In Everett, Kyle Schaffel, WBZ, Boston's News Radio.
1: On Sunday, Russia's Infectious Disease Agency revealed that a researcher studying the plague died following a lab incident. Few details have come out since, Moscow only saying that the researcher was diagnosed with pneumonia of an unknown cause. President Trump telling reporters on Monday that the U.S. is willing to offer help if needed.
4: Well, we're looking at it very strongly. We just heard about it, and they call it pneumonia. And pneumonia, you know, years ago you could treat pneumonia easier. The microbes and the germs have gotten stronger disproportionately. But we'll help them.
1: As the American government monitors the situation in Russia, WBZ-TV's Louisa Mueller spoke with an expert about if there's any risk here at home.
5: It happened a half a world away from here. A 28-year-old female laboratory technician at an anti-plague institute in Siberia died after being diagnosed with pneumonia of unknown origin, according to Russian authorities. Now dozens of people are reportedly in isolation.
6: From where we're sitting in Boston, is this something that we should be concerned about?
7: At this point in time, we don't have enough information to say that this is something to worry about.
5: I spoke with Elise Fritchell, the director of infection prevention at Tufts Medical Center, about pneumonic plague, caused by a bacteria and spread through respiratory droplets passed from human to human. The onset of symptoms as short as 24 hours.
1: And the World Health Organization also says that they've offered help to Russia. Some of country music's biggest names are heading to Nashville for a live tribute to Dolly Parton later this month. The Country Music Association says that 20 performers, including Reba McEntire, Carrie Underwood, and Kelsey Ballerini, will take part in the show on October 21st. The two-hour special will air live on ABC and Disney+. Ticket proceeds will benefit Parton's Imagination Library, the program she created after watching her father struggle because he could not read or write. Coming up, the fight is on to save the Alston Post Office. Find out more next.
0: 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All-wheel drive. Traffic on the threes.
17: 33 minutes after 4 o'clock right now. And looks like a lot of work crews and lane restrictions all picking up out on area roadways. So that's life will get better that way. But we're seeing a few more cars on just about every road. And so far, no major delays, though. Now, traveling on the in the downtown area, Braintree to Boston on the expressway, things are looking pretty darn good. And getting into the Tip O'Neill Tunnel, the on the northbound side, all lanes are open there. Traveling right now, lower deck of Route 93 onto the Zakin Bridge into the Tip O'Neill Tunnel, all lanes are open there. And the Ted Williams Tunnel, the Sumner and Callahan Tunnels, all lanes are open. So that's good. And we still have a little bit of a lane restriction on the Mass Pike, eastbound and westbound around the Prudential, around the Alston-Brighton interchange. That'll be gone before you know it. Traveling right now down to the south, things look good. Up to the north, things look, well, things look mostly good. Still have a pretty good delay on Route 490. 95 northbound by Route 4 in Chelmsford. And the Crohn's and Colitis Foundation has been at the forefront of inflammatory bowel disease research and care for more than 50 years. Learn more at crohnscolitisfoundation.org. Right now in Boston, it is 50 degrees, 49 degrees, ooh, and not a cloud in the sky. I'm Jack Hart, WBZ Traffic in the Threes.
0: Here's the four-day WBZ AccuWeather forecast.
18: It is going to be mainly clear, breezy, and cooler early this morning with a low down to 46 in Boston, but 40 in some inland suburbs. And later today, with plenty of sunshine, it'll be breezy and cool with a high of 62. Clear and chilly Tuesday night, low down to 45 in Boston, but 30s in some outlying areas with a touch of frost. And then on Wednesday, it'll be mostly sunny and becoming a little bit warmer, breezy as well, with a high up to 67. A little warmer still on Thursday with mostly sunny skies and a high up to 74. And then not as warm on Friday, but still nice with sunshine and a high of 70. I'm Mackie with the meteorologist Matt Rindy, WBZ, Boston News Radio.
1: City officials in Boston say that the Postal Service's plan to shut down a local post office isn't going to cut it. WBZ's Jared Brosnan with more.
8: Boston City Council President Liz Braden says it's been years since Alston residents had a post office.
9: For 7 years, community members have advocated for the return of their post office. And last year, we thought that all of that hard work had finally paid off.
8: But instead, the Postal Service pulled the plug and announced plans for a permanent closure.
9: This abrupt reversal is totally unacceptable.
8: Mayor Wu agrees.
10: Our administration sent a formal request to Postmaster General David Steiner and District Manager Carissa Shea to meet with us, to meet with residents, meet with the city who will be impacted by the Alston office closure.
8: She's also concerned about the Fields Corner post office, which is set to temporarily close later this month.
10: They gave no clear timeline there on when that branch will reopen either.
8: They're also calling on residents to send letters to the Postal Service to hopefully reverse the decision. From Alston, I'm Jared Brosnan, WBZ Boston's News Radio.
1: And we've reached out to the Postal Service for comment. Thousands of nurses at Brigham and Women's Hospital are poised to start an indefinite strike next week, and the state is trying to prevent it from happening. Governor Healey telling reporters that she's involved in negotiations, saying that she's urging Mass General Brigham to, quote, open discussions, open negotiations, and get back to the table. Contract talks have gone nowhere for months, even after a 5-day work stoppage over the summer. Protests are happening at Cornell University because of the school's handling of a sexual assault case that has made national headlines.
11: Students say there needs to be changes around how the school deals with rape allegations.
12: So there needs to be easier ways for students to actually be able to report from the event. I think it's really hard. A lot of students don't know where to go if they need help.
11: It comes after a Jane Doe filed a civil lawsuit related to an alleged incident in 2024 at the Ivy League's Chi Phi fraternity. On Monday morning, several graffiti messages were discovered on campus buildings with one reading, "At Cornell, rapists are protected, protesters are expelled." Organizers say they have a full week of protests planned as school officials discourage any violence or property damage. In New York, I'm Lizzie Radabali.
1: The Supreme Court's new term began on Monday, and justices are expected to hear a major climate change case out of Colorado against major oil companies. Officials in Boulder want ExxonMobil and Suncor Energy to foot the bill for increased government spending to address costs from the effects of climate change.
13: The companies say this whole thing is a dubious theory, and they basically say, look, I mean, the attempt of Boulder County in the city of Boulder to pin the impacts of climate change on us is a bridge too far. They also say that Congress basically tasked the EPA with regulating emissions, not each individual state. They say it would bankrupt them if all these lawsuits went forward. But if the case goes forward, it would be a really big deal because there's a lot of other local governments that want to sue these companies to chip in for what's happening right now because of the climate.
1: That was ABC's Devin Dwyer reporting. Coming up, local researchers are trying to use a foodborne illness to fight cancer. Find out more next.
14: The Children's Place, which also owns a Gymboree clothing brand, is in some trouble. With sales taking a tumble and seeing a slower-than-expected rollout of its e-commerce business, the kids' apparel company is getting operational assistance from an outside consulting group while also receiving a $40 million injection from a Saudi Arabian investor. The AI boom is giving tech billionaires their best year to date. The Bloomberg Billionaires Index shows that the roughly 200 tech fortunes among the world's 500 richest people gained a combined $845 billion through the end of September. That's the most ever for the first 9 months of a year. Elon Musk, the world's richest person, added $310 billion to his fortune this year through the end of September, or roughly 40% of the index's total increase. Despite the war in Iran, high gas prices, interest rates, and negative consumer sentiment, the Nasdaq ended with a new record closing high after investors bought up technology and AI-related shares. I'm Dan Schwartzman, Bloomberg Business on WBZ, Boston's News Radio.
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1: The Bruins lose to the Senators 4-1 to drop their second straight game. The Bees will look to bounce back Thursday night against Utah as the Red Sox head into the offseason. The front office is revealing what they think the team's biggest needs are. Chief Baseball Officer Craig Breslow says they need to fix what he calls an inconsistent offense.
29: Naturally, we're going to spend some time thinking about how we improve our offense and particularly how we build a roster that can thrive at Fenway Park.
1: Meanwhile, manager Chad Tracy was adamant that the team does not use a predetermined script to decide how to manage a game and that those decisions are his. And elsewhere in baseball, the Rays beat the Yankees 5-2 to go up 2-0 in their series, while the White Sox beat the Guardians 4-3 to also take a 2-0 series lead. Dan Watkins, WBZ, Boston's News Radio.
0: 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All-wheel drive. Traffic on the threes.
17: It is 43 minutes after 4 o'clock. Nice steady stream of traffic in the expressway heading northbound, getting into the Tip O'Neill Tunnel. Everybody's at or about the speed limit, and you've got plenty of company. You're part of a crowd, you know. It's always nice to be part of it. At least, you know, feel like you joined something, you know. Traveling right now on the lower deck of Route 93 onto the Sachem Bridge and into the Tip O'Neill Tunnel. Traffic is moving pretty well there. Nice steady stream there as well. Tobin Bridge. No delays so far. Sumner and Callahan tunnels looking fantastic. And, you know, we still have a little bit of a lane restriction on the Mass Pike on the eastbound side, just around the Alston-Brighton interchange. That'll be out of the way before you know it, though. And down to the south, still some work going on Route 3 southbound by Union Street and Braintree. And way up north, looks like we still have some work on 495 northbound in Chelmsford by Route 4. And the Crohn's and Colitis Foundation has been at the forefront of inflammatory bowel disease research and care for more than 50 years. Learn more at Crohn'sColitisFoundation.org. Right now in Boston, 49 degrees, not a cloud in the sky. I'm Jack Hart, WBZ, traffic on the threes.
0: Here's the four-day WBZ AccuWeather forecast.
2: It is going to be breezy and cooler for the early morning hours under mainly clear skies. We'll have a low down to 46 in Boston, but 40 in some inland suburbs. Later today, with plenty of sunshine, it's going to be a cool day, breezy as well, with a high of 62. Clear and chilly Tuesday night, low down to 45 in Boston, with 30s in some outlying suburbs. There could be a touch of frost. And then a little bit warmer on Wednesday, mostly sunny with a high of 67. Mostly sunny, breezy, and warmer still on Thursday with a high up to 74. And not quite as warm on Friday, but still nice with sunshine and a high near 70. I'm Mackie with the meteorologist Matt Rennie, WBZ, Boston Zoos Radio.

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1: Good morning, I'm Dan Watkins. Here's what's happening. In a first-of-its-kind grant, UMass Amherst scientists are getting more than $13 million from the NIH in an effort to treat cancer with salmonella. WBZ's Madison Rogers explains.
2: It's something Neil Forbes has been working on for decades and an idea that's been around for centuries, using bacteria to wipe out tumors.
3: But this was way before our ability to do any kind of genetic engineering or understand the genetics, of course.
2: Now they have the tools, and they're engineering custom strains of a common foodborne pathogen designed to treat stubborn, treatment-resistant forms of breast cancer. Why salmonella?
3: It naturally invades into cells to hide from the immune system. And we have hijacked that system, made it safer and more effective.
2: There are multiple projects they'll be working on. And for Forbes, exciting is the understatement of a lifetime.
3: We can manipulate the genetics of bacteria so fast that it's actually the bottleneck is how fast we come up with ideas.
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1: Former pastor and American Idol contestant Caleb Flynn was sentenced to life behind bars in an Ohio court on Monday. Flynn, who appeared as a contestant on American Idol back in 2013, was convicted of murdering his wife Ashley and tampering with evidence.
4: We saw Caleb Flynn. He was emotional. Then he started crying when he was reading a letter dedicated to both his daughters, who are 10 and 12 years old. But in it all, he still maintained that he did not kill his wife. But mind you, prosecutors have found with several evidence. I mean, throughout this whole trial, there was so much evidence that was laid out against him. During the trial, they say that he called 911 to report that this intruder broke into their home, made it look like and staged it like a home invasion, if you will, a burglary situation.
1: That was ABC's Melissa Adan reporting. Three Boston teenagers are under arrest after an armed home invasion in Norwood recently. This happened on Sunday afternoon at a home on Chapel Street. Police say the suspects, two of them who were wearing masks, showed a gun before pistol whipping the victim and getting away with several items. One suspect was found on the railroad tracks near Norwood Central Train Station, and the two others were arrested on Washington Street. Police say a gun was recovered near where two of them were found. One of the suspects was allegedly known to the victim, and all three now face multiple charges. Students at Harvard are standing up for their university as the White House appeals two cases that it lost. WBZ's James Rojas has details.
5: 2 days of oral arguments over two cases in which Harvard walked away with the win. One of them involves the effort to ban the university from enrolling international students. Students like Carl from Austria, who is worried that his visa may be revoked.
6: These uncertainties had a significant impact on how international students were feeling on campus and made it very difficult for us to focus on our studies and exams.
5: Daniel is a sophomore speaking out for students worried about the potential loss of research grants.
7: Harvard is under attack, the institution is under attack, but I think what I want to bring to light, mainly, is that students are under attack.
5: The Trump administration is trying to terminate more than $2 billion in grants awarded to Harvard, citing anti-Semitic conduct and discrimination. At the Moakley Courthouse, James Rojas, WBZ, Boston's News Radio.
1: A key ingredient in the energy source of the future may be salt. ABC's Jim Ryan tells us about a special shipment that arrived this week at a university in Texas.
8: 7 years ago, Abilene Christian University in West Texas asked the Department of Energy for some lithium-enriched salt. Now it's arrived.
9: This salt delivery was over 2 tons of salt.
8: Dr. Rusty Towell heads the school's energy lab, which is building an experimental nuclear power plant.
9: It's the salt that we'll put inside the nuclear reactor to circulate and move the heat from the core to the heat exchanger.
8: The salt is superheated to liquid form and then used instead of water to cool the reactor. Jim Ryan, ABC News.
1: Details continue to emerge about the cockpit stabbing on a Fly Dubai flight last week. Sources are now telling ABC News that the co-pilot, who's accused of stabbing the captain, tried to crash the plane into Tel Aviv's airport. Meanwhile, ABC is also reporting that co-pilot had been flagged and grounded for security reasons back in 2024.
10: The hero pilot, Smit Mashar, who held off the suspect and managed to open the cockpit door, speaking to Israeli Prime Minister Benjamin Netanyahu, detailing the moments he was attacked with a crash axe, a piece of safety equipment in the cockpit for emergencies.
11: I did try to stop him, but because of his initial blows, my vision was almost like nothing, and I was completely blurred out. I pushed against everything. I gave everything that I had. and just went for the door and opened the door, and thankfully people were waiting to pounce back.
1: That was ABC's Tom Sufi Burridge reporting. A new hangout is coming to the Merrimack Valley. WBZ's Matt Shearer tells us about it.
12: What is Lowell going to do with that old church on Merrimack Street? Well, we got some answers in the form of architectural designs. It'll be called the Jack Kerouac Center, honoring the author and pioneer of the Beat Generation, born and raised in Lowell. And it'll include a museum, performance spaces, and restaurants, along with an extensive collection of Kerouac archives. The goal is to preserve the building's historic character while creating something new and exciting for the city. Of course, that won't be cheap. We're looking at roughly $25 million, so a fundraising campaign just launched. And if you support it, your face will end up on a photo mosaic of Kerouac using pictures from other supporters. Matt Shearer, WBZ, Boston's News Radio.
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0: 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All-wheel drive. Traffic on the threes.

0: and chilly Tuesday night with lows dipping down to 45 in Boston, but 30s in some outlying areas with a touch of frost. And mostly sunny on Wednesday, high bumping up to 67. Warmer still on Thursday. It'll be mostly sunny with a high up to 74. Not as warm on Friday, but still nice with sunshine and a high near 70. I'm AccuWeather meteorologist Matt Ridney, WBZ, Boston's News Radio.
1: The man who scored more goals than any other player in NHL history says this is it.
2: I'm going to enjoy this time. My kid's going to enjoy this time. And, you know, all my family, friends, and fans, obviously, as well.
3: That was the NHL's all-time leading goal scorer, Alexander Ovechkin, talking to reporters after he announced that his 22nd NHL season will be his last, adding, time flies, he had a very good career, and winning a Stanley Cup was the most important thing.
2: Me and my wife talk about, you know, like I have to feel my body as well, you know. How I said, I'm not 20 years old, and I want to play with my kids when they're growing up, play hockey, play soccer, play basketball, and I want to be healthy enough to do that kind of stuff.
3: Brian Antonelli, WBZ, Boston's News Radio.
1: And if you want to see Ovechkin play in Boston, the Bruins host the Capitals twice at TD Garden this season, November 21st and again on February 25th. The man formerly known as Prince Andrew is suing the local police department over his arrest related to the Jeffrey Epstein case.
4: Attorneys for Andrew Mountbatten Windsor are questioning how the evidence seized during raids on his homes 8 months ago was obtained. They've lodged a judicial review as to whether the search warrants issued were legal. Back in February, Andrew was detained and his homes in Royal Lodge in Windsor and the Sandringham Estate in Norfolk were searched. Boxes of evidence were carted away, all of it believed related to the former Duke of York long-standing friendship with convicted sex offender Jeffrey Epstein. Sherry Preston, ABC News.
1: The first round of Nobel Prize recipients has been announced, and WBZ's Drew Mulholland tells us Boston is well represented.
5: Three scientists win the 2026 Nobel Prize in Medicine for research on how the brain works, using light to study and control brain cells.
6: The 2026 Nobel Prize in Physiology or Medicine to Carl Dysart.
5: And there it is. Congrats, Carl Dysart, born in Boston. He did his undergrad at Harvard.
7: We developed something that we called optogenetics, ways of using light to turn on or off very specific cells, even if they're embedded within other cells that do completely different things. And that effort has turned out to be useful in understanding normal brain function as well as disease models.
5: Carl, along with two of his peers, both German, will share a prize of $1.2 million. Drew Mulholland, WBZ, Boston's News Radio.
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15: 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Well, it's hard not to call it anything but a display of stupidity.

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5: 50 degrees, we have clear skies, and it is certainly a chilly start to this Tuesday morning, October 6, 2026. It is 5 o'clock. Thank you so much for joining us. I'm Jim McKay, and here's what's happening. Pretty good start to this week. We're keeping a good thing going on this Tuesday in terms of some sunshine that we'll see later on, because we're certainly waking up with a chill to the air. We're reading 50 degrees outside, but here in Greater Boston, those real feels closer to 40 degrees as we're really starting to feel like fall out there. We're going to climb up to a high around 62. Plenty of sunshine, a breezy afternoon. Tonight will really get cool down in the suburbs with some of us getting into the 30s, but we see a steadily warming temperature begins tomorrow, and by Thursday we're back into the mid-70s. Sounding good. Senators able to beat the Bruins last night at the Garden 4-1. Major League Baseball postseason. Yankees now on the brink of elimination after they lost to Tampa 5-2. And on Monday, also Cleveland lost to the White Sox. Today you've got the Dodgers and Braves, Padres and Brewers. Monday Night Football, Falcons took care of the Saints 45-24. Well, city officials in Boston saying the Postal Service's plan to shut down the one in Alston just isn't going to cut it. WBZ's Jared Brosnan getting reaction.
6: This abrupt reversal is totally unacceptable.
7: Mayor Wu agrees.
8: Our administration sent a formal request to Postmaster General David Steiner and District Manager Carissa Shea to meet with us, to meet with residents, meet with the city who will be impacted by the Alston office closure.
7: She's also concerned about the Fields Corner post office, which is set to temporarily close later this month.
8: They gave no clear timeline there on when that branch will reopen either.
7: They're also calling on residents to send letters to the Postal Service to hopefully reverse the decision. From Alston, I'm Jared Brosnan, WBZ Boston's News Radio.
5: And we also have the Postal Service telling WBZ News Radio that the Alston branch was closed in 2019 over safety concerns, and they have complied with official regulations when it comes to studies on permanent closure and pointed towards these services now being offered at the Washington Street Brighton location. They did say they're accepting customer input until this Sunday in regards to that decision in Alston. At the federal courthouse in Boston today, jury selection in the Matthew Farwell murder trial is set to begin. One-time Stoughton police officer is being charged in the death of Sandra Birchmore. Allegations that back in 2021, Farwell staged Birchmore's death to look like a suicide. Judge in the case, Denise Casper, plans on seating 12 jurors and four alternates. They're hoping to have opening statements on Friday. Well, President Trump on the campaign trail ahead of the November midterms last night in Nebraska on the stump for incumbent Senator Pete Ricketts. The president, during the rally, staged a signing of an executive order meant to lower fuel costs for allowing the use of a certain kind of diesel.
9: For many years, farm vehicles, construction equipment, and other off-road vehicles have used what is known as red dye diesel. Do you know what that is? I don't know what the hell it is, but Whatever it is supposed to be very good.
5: Well, the president in Nebraska, a reliably red state, but a close race with Republican Senator Pete Ricketts against independent Dan Osborne. Coming up here in just a few moments, latest survey when it comes to the safety in downtown Boston. We've got some results for you in just a moment. But first, it is 5:03. Back on those roads. Tuesday morning traffic every 10 minutes brought to you by the Subaru retailers of New England. All-wheel drive traffic on the threes. Good morning, Lori Grandy.
2: Good morning, Jim. We are looking at a good ride so far. We're just starting to see some heavier volume. Usual suspects stepping up to the plate here. 93 southbound. Some heavier volume now getting through Braintree approaching the expressway. The expressway, though, is still moving well, passing the gas tank and getting into the O'Neill Tunnel. So far, so good. Downtown, the Topin Bridge is moving well. Route 1 getting to it is fine and no delays so far on the lower deck of 93. And the lever connector just starting to get heavy now, getting around that garden curve, but still moving okay so far. Route 1A also, so far it looks good out of Revere. Looking at a better ride so far if you're traveling on Route 3 through Chelmsford. More company with you, Chelmsford to Burlington, but not a bad ride as of yet. Lori Grandy, WBZ's traffic on the threes.
5: And Lori, still in the dark here as we're just getting started on this Tuesday, but we've got that chill in the air out there as we're reading 50 degrees, but feeling closer to 40 as those cool nights and cool mornings really beginning to settle in here for early October. But also some real beautiful afternoons. We had such a nice day on Monday, and we'll be right there once again, just not as warm for the middle of this week. Today we're heading up to a high of 62. It'll be breezy and sunny this afternoon. Then on Wednesday, we are looking at highs entering the upper 60s. Thursday, we're in the mid-70s with plenty of sunshine. And then Friday, whole lot of sunshine and highs around 70. We're really looking at some beautiful conditions all week long if you like those cool fall days. And especially, we'll be a bit warmer as we make our way through the week. Right now, at the moment, 50 degrees here. We've got clear skies in Boston, feeling like 43. It is 5:05. Well, downtown Boston may not feel the safest for many, according to a new survey. WBZ's James Rojas getting us the very latest at Downtown Crossing.
10: The Downtown Boston Neighborhood Association is out with its 2026 public safety survey, with around 56% of respondents saying they feel less safe being downtown or on the common than they did at the beginning of the year. That's an increase from the 34% who felt the same way last year. The survey identified the common, Tremont Street, Downtown Crossing, and Washington Street as some areas needing the most attention, with drug use, homelessness, and loitering being among the top concerns. Of the 400 surveyed, 45% said they would like police to have a more visible presence in the area. In Downtown Crossing, James Rojas, WBZ, Boston's News Radio.
5: 5:06 now, attempted murder. The charge, a 70-year-old man from Hopkinton's now facing after an incident this past June at Sandy Beach, where Stephen Dana strangled a 21-year-old man and held him underwater after an altercation over using the beach and whether or not that a group of young people were local residents. It was all caught on video. Dana was initially charged with attempt to murder and strangulation. The charges were then brought before a grand jury, upheld the initial charges from Hopkinton Police. There is a case status review coming up on November 24th. 5:07 now. It's almost time to bring up the house lights at an abandoned local theater.
11: Movies, concerts, comedy, and live theater are headed back to downtown Attleboro. Their historic Union Theater, which has sat vacant for more than 20 years, is getting closer and closer to reopening. Once that happens, the 1,100-seat venue will be run by a new nonprofit, Attleboro Performing Arts Center. The biggest problem so far has been money. Renovation costs have risen to $1.4 million, with about $800,000 raised so far. But the work is on. Electrical upgrades are underway, with HVAC work and accessible restrooms coming next. Matt Shearer, WBZ, Boston's News Radio.
5: And remember, these days, the forecast is really interesting, as we'll have temperatures dipping down into the 30s tonight, but then by Thursday, we're back into the mid-70s. You're going to want to know all of your up-to-date early fall forecast and weather information, as this time of year, it certainly gets busy, so take WBZ News Radio with you on the go. 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Time now for business. We head over to Bloomberg's Courtney Donahoe.
12: Health food restaurant chain True Food Kitchen has filed for bankruptcy. The company says management turnover, the lingering impact of COVID, and the recent food safety outbreak all hurt the business. True Food closed a dozen locations after filing for Chapter 11. Oprah Winfrey is among the restaurant's investors. Turning to trading, Wall Street has largely looked past elevated energy costs and inflation concerns. Investors have been focused on the artificial intelligence spending frenzy. S&P futures are rising 16 points. Dow futures are gaining 250. Yesterday, a rally in the giant tech companies drove stocks higher. The S&P 500 is closing in on a record high. The Nasdaq jumped more than 1%. And LIV Golf is getting a potential $300 million lifeline. British investment firm BC Partners is committing the first piece of that financing. The money could help LIV fund its 2027 season.
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5: Still to come. Certainly cooling down as we head into this Tuesday morning on WBZ News Radio. And coming up here in just a few moments, some interesting numbers when it comes to the amount of young people who are using cannabis these days, with an important ballot question here in Massachusetts on cannabis this upcoming November for the midterm elections. We've got more of your top stories and latest headlines. Pretty chilly start to this Tuesday morning, but nice weather ahead of us. It's 5:09.
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5: Bruins fall to the Senators 4-1 to suffer their first home loss of the season. Ottawa jumped out to an early 2-0 lead and Boston couldn't climb back into it. Nikita Zadorov says they weren't ready to go.
0: I don't know why. Obviously, we have one divisional game in first 17 games. I think it's important in the hardest division in the league to get those points, especially against the team who's been dominating us for the past 2 years.
5: The Bees will look to bounce back Thursday night against Utah. The NFL says they're suspending a pair of officials for conduct towards players. Line judge Jeff Seaman gets 2 games, while referee Adrian Hill received a 1-game suspension following incidents on Sunday. And elsewhere in the NFL, the Falcons beat the Saints 45-24. Dan Watkins, WBZ, Boston's News Radio.
1: Chilly start here, 50 degrees in Boston, but we're feeling more like 43 at the moment. 5:13, as we're right back to it. Traffic every 10 minutes. Lori Grandy is here with the Subaru Retailers of New England All-Wheel Drive. Traffic on the threes.
2: Jim, we're dealing with some big delays right now in Chelmsford. This is 495 northbound. We have a late overnight crew, 495 northbound in Chelmsford. 2 left-hand lanes are blocked off there. There's about a 3-mile backup. Again, that's 495 right by the Chelmsford rest areas where they're set up right now. Thank you to the BZ Phone Force for helping us out with that. Again, you want to keep it way over to the right-hand side, and traffic is jammed for about 3 miles there. Other than that, we're off to a pretty good start as far as coming in from the South Shore. 24, 95, Route 3 are all seeing heavier volume, but it's moving at this early hour. Traffic continues to look good on the expressway. Just more of you on it right now. So far, so good on the Mass Pike. Routes 2 and 9, no complaints for you there. Lori Grandy, WBZ's traffic on the threes.
1: And Lori, we're out there feeling chilly here this morning, and this is the story this time of year. We've got some beautiful days and some pretty chilly nights, and later on tonight for your Tuesday night, it looks like we'll have lows dipping down into the 30s for some of us. We are beginning to flirt with frosts here in early October across southern New England.
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1: And thank you so much for joining us here on this Tuesday morning. I'm Jim McKay, and here are the 5 things you need to know at 5:15. Jury selection begins this morning in the Matthew Farwell murder trial at federal court in Boston, being charged in the death of Sandra Birchmore. U.S. Postal Service telling WBZ News Radio they have followed all the necessary regulations when it comes to their decision to permanently close the Allston Post Office. City officials still calling for a reversal. President Trump on the stump in Nebraska, making the pitch in usually rock red districts that are now close in the November midterms. It is 70-year-old Hopkinton man facing attempted murder charges, a grand jury indictment after an altercation where he allegedly strangled a 21-year-old and held him underwater at a beach back in June. U.S. government monitoring the situation in Russia, where a scientist has died at a plague research lab.
17: It happened half a world away from here. A 28-year-old female laboratory technician at an anti-plague institute in Siberia died after being diagnosed with pneumonia of unknown origin, according to Russian authorities. Now dozens of people are reportedly in isolation.
21: From where we're sitting in Boston, is this something that we should be concerned about?
24: At this point in time, we don't have enough information to say that this is something to worry about.
17: I spoke with Elise Fritchell, the director of infection prevention at Tufts Medical Center, about pneumonic plague, caused by a bacteria and spread through respiratory droplets passed from human to human. The onset of symptoms as short as 24 hours.
1: WBZ TV's Louisa Moeller, the World Health Organization, saying it has offered help to Russia. Meantime, an update on the ongoing measles outbreak in Pennsylvania.
25: Measles cases in Pennsylvania have now topped 1,000, making it one of the worst outbreaks in recent memory. Just under 200 people have been hospitalized with the illness. 5 people have died. 3 of those deaths were unvaccinated adults. 2 others were infants too young to have received a vaccine. Mike Dubosky, ABC News.
1: And the Supreme Court is declining to hear an appeal from convicted church shooter in South Carolina, Dylan Roof, who was found guilty of opening fire on a group of African-American parishioners at a church back in 2015. He killed 9 people. He argues his conviction and death sentence should be overturned because of alleged judicial bias during the case. Lower courts previously had rejected those claims. Roof remains on federal death row as his appeals continue. Nearly two dozen student organizations holding protests at Cornell as the school deals with fallout from gang rape allegations against members of a fraternity.
3: Anger over Cornell's handling of the allegations turning violent. Vandals smashing the glass doors of the administration building and sending a message in spray paint saying in part, "Rapists are protected." The case is now in the hands of the state attorney general's office, which has already reached out to Jane Doe's attorney.
1: That is ABC's Aaron Katursky. The seven frat members named in Jane Doe's civil lawsuit deny any wrongdoing. Television pastor Jim Baker, who went to prison in the 1980s for defrauding his followers, has died at the age of 86.
4: His death was announced Monday night by his wife in a post on the Jim Baker Show Facebook page. Baker rose to national prominence in the 1970s alongside Tammy Faye Baker as co-founder of the PTL Club and co-founder of the Christian theme park Heritage USA in South Carolina. Their ministry empire collapsed in the late 1980s after a scandal involving allegations of sexual misconduct and financial wrongdoing. Baker was later convicted of fraud and conspiracy for misusing ministry funds and selling lifetime hotel memberships for a project that was never completed. He received a 45-year prison sentence but ultimately served about 5 years. I'm Tammy Trujillo.
1: Some encouraging and perhaps surprising statistics are out on the usage of weed among younger adults.
6: New numbers from the CDC say youth cannabis usage has collapsed since 2019, both nationwide and in Massachusetts. Last year, just 12% of local high schoolers had used weed.
7: I was a little surprised to see it decline. The levels have been stable for decades.
6: Mass General addiction expert Dr. Peter Grinspoon says the reason isn't completely clear, but the fear was that post-legalization the numbers would spike in Massachusetts. The opposite has happened, and Grinspoon says it may be cultural.
7: I think is that when grandma's on the sofa eating a gummy for her arthritis, it's just less cool to use cannabis as it used to be.
6: He also said since legalization, Massachusetts has put extremely strict controls in place on getting into dispensaries, which may have prevented youth access. He says kids smoking, obviously not a great thing.
7: There is legitimate reason to be concerned that cannabis can affect brain development.
6: But so far, the numbers are encouraging. Kyle Schaffel, WBZ, Boston's News Radio.
1: 520 now, as officials in Worcester are holding their annual Name a Snowplow contest for the upcoming winter season. Public school students in grades K through 12 have until October 28th to submit creative names for four snowplows serving different parts of the city. Winning classes will receive a truck visit, some DPW swag, a photo op, and recognition at a future city council meeting. And they also get to lay claim to an epic naming contest. Some previous winning snowplow names, just some absolute gems here. Sleetwood Mac, Snowmore Mr. Nice Guy, and Cleopatra. I think that last one may be my favorite. Well, with just their library card in hand, kids can now learn to play the piano at certain Boston public libraries.
8: A total of six pianos are installed at four Boston public library locations: Grove Hall, Hyde Park, Lower Mills, and here at Copley Square Library in what's known as Teen Central. This piano is exclusively for teenagers. Christopher Jacobs is a department head at Teen Central.
9: So there are several different modes you can use to self-train, essentially.
8: These are smart pianos connected to a tablet and an app which guides players through basic technique, chords, and songs.
9: It is so nice seeing that curiosity and understanding that, you know, it's not just the new, it's not just the novel stuff that attracts attention. Yeah. It is sophistication. It is that link to the classic. It is the sort of grandeur that you feel when you are sitting here.
8: From Boston, Sherry Small, WBZ, Boston's News Radio.
1: A movie that's been delayed several times already, hitting more turbulence.
26: Production for The Batman Part 2 has been put on hold because director Matt Reeves is stepping away for personal reasons. In a statement provided to Deadline, DC Studios said production has been temporarily paused while Reeves focuses on a family matter. Also, he has full support from the studio, and they look forward to continuing the journey together. Prior to the pause, they were filming in London, with the movie's latest release date scheduled for February 18th, 2028. Brian Antonelli, WBZ, Boston's News Radio.
27: And where is the Batman?
1: Traffic on the way next.
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1: And right now here in Boston, feeling like we're closer to 40 at the moment. We do have clear skies, and we check traffic every 10 minutes. Lori Grady is here with the Subaru Retailers of New England. All-wheel drive, traffic on the three.
2: All right, thanks, Jim. We don't want you to be surprised by this, but there's about a two-mile backup right now. This is on 495 northbound, just after the Chelmsford Rest Area. We have a late overnight work crew, and the two left-hand lanes are blocked off, so we're down to about a two-mile backup now, approaching that work crew at the Chelmsford Rest Area, northbound on 495. Oh, excuse me. Heavier volume 93, northbound now, Logan Express to the Braintree Split. Usual building volume there. The expressway northbound, heavier Granite Ave to Southampton Street. Still not bad on the Tobin. Traffic continues to move well on 93 southbound, albeit heavier volume through Andover. It looks good heading through Medford right now. Lower deck is okay. Lever connector starting to slow, as well as Route 1A. Lori Grandy, WBZ's traffic on the threes.
1: And we're checking that forecast now as we head over to WBZ AccuWeather meteorologist Joe Lundberg.
15: And Jim, it's a crisp fall morning with a real feel right now of 40, as you mentioned. It's 49 degrees with a pretty steady west wind gusting over 20 miles an hour. That's going to be our lot today. Sunny, breezy, cool, our high 62. And tonight those winds slacken as high pressure moves in. A clear, colder night tonight. 45 in the city, but some of the inland suburbs could see temperatures in the mid-30s and maybe some frost. There are frost advisories from 11 this evening till 9 a.m. tomorrow for those inland suburbs. Tomorrow, mostly sunny day. The breeze returns in the afternoon, high 67. Breezy and warmer Thursday ahead of a weak front. Sunshine, a few clouds up to 74 behind that front. A tad cooler, but pretty nice on Friday. Mostly sunny and breezy, the high near 70. I'm AccuWeather meteorologist Joe Lundberg, WBZ, Boston News Radio.
1: All right there, Joe. At the moment here in Boston, we are at 50, clear skies, but again, feeling closer to 40. Got that October chill in the air. It is 526 here on WBZ News Radio. A check on New England business. Schneider Electric has quite an appetite. The French company plunks down more than $22 billion to buy Boston software giant PTC Corporation. The company perched in the Seaport District, a leading maker of computer design tools for manufacturing. Schneider Electric, which also operates in the city and greater Boston, has of its power management systems and factories, office buildings, and AI data centers across the globe. A former girls' private high school going on the auction block. The Academy at Penguin Hall in Wenham will be up for bids later this month. Auctioneer Paul E. Saperstein Company, hoping the third time is the charm. It's at least the third try to offload the campus, which closed last year. The school's owners have filed and since emerged from bankruptcy protection. Business Journal reporting a winning bidder for the property last month made a deposit, but never close the deal. It's 527. And coming up here in your 530 news on WBZ News Radio, we've got some jackpots we're following this week and one that's already ready to roll over. We've got more on that coming up here in just a few moments. Your 530 news on this Tuesday morning next.
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1: 50 degrees, clear skies here on a chilly Tuesday morning in Boston. It is October 6th, 2026 at 5:30. Thank you so much for joining us. I'm Jim McKay, and here is what's happening. Well, we are looking okay out there. We've got clear skies, certainly a chill to the air, and a light jacket will certainly do you good here on this Tuesday. Climbing up to highs just above 60 this afternoon, sunny and a nice steady breeze out there for your Tuesday afternoon, increasingly warmer through the middle of this week. By Thursday, highs up around 74, but for instance, tonight we could see some suburbs dipping down into the 30s later on this evening. At 5:31, no winner in last night's Powerball jackpot climbs to $485 million, set for tomorrow night. It's not the only jackpot growing this week. Well, that's the hope. Mega Millions tonight, sitting at $345 million. That one-time cash payout nearly at $140 million, if you're able to hit it big. Well, it's a first-of-its-kind grant. UMass Amherst scientists are getting more than $13 million from NIH in an effort to treat cancer with salmonella.
32: It's something Neil Forbes has been working on for decades and an idea that's been around for centuries, using bacteria to wipe out tumors.
33: But this was way before our ability to do any kind of genetic engineering.
32: Now they have the tools, and they're engineering custom strains of a common foodborne pathogen designed to treat stubborn, treatment-resistant forms of breast cancer. Why salmonella?
33: It naturally invades into cells to hide from the immune system. And we have hijacked that system, made it safer and more effective.
32: There are multiple projects they'll be working on. And for Forbes, exciting is the understatement of a lifetime.
33: We can manipulate the genetics of bacteria so fast that it's actually the bottleneck is how fast we come up with ideas.
32: Matt Madison Rogers, WBZ, Boston's News Radio.
1: Well, the six people who went missing off the coast of Massachusetts, presumed dead, have all been identified. We're talking about that medical jet crash. Four Canadian nationals and two Bermudians were on board. It crashed over the weekend. The Coast Guard teams have spanned some 4,500 miles of water searching for any wreckage of the flight. Also still trying to locate that black box. Community of students, staffers, and alumni at Harvard all gathered in Boston to protest moves from the Trump administration.
3: Hands off higher education.
4: That's right.
6: Standing outside the Moakley Federal Courthouse, members of Crimson Courage, professors, and students told the federal government to back off. The Trump administration is appealing two rulings, one of them involving the freezing of federal research grants, a move a federal judge called unlawful. Bill Hanage is a professor of epidemiology at Harvard.
7: If you were to be growing a plant, a delicate plant, and you just stopped watering it for a week or a month, all you get is a dead plant. Yeah. Same thing is true with science. If you just stop funding, you manage to kill a lot of science.
6: Another case the federal government is appealing involves the effort to ban Harvard from enrolling international students. At the Moakley Courthouse, James Rojas, WBZ, Boston's News Radio.
1: Hoping things smell better when school is back in session today for one city in Greater Boston. Explain in just a moment, but first at 5:33, we check traffic every 10 minutes. 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Traffic on the threes.
2: All right, a couple of issues on 495 northbound. First off, we're dealing with a road crew that's out there. It's a late overnight work crew. The two left-hand lanes are blocked off, 495 southbound, just after the Chelmsford Rest Area. And traffic is jammed for about 2 miles approaching that crew there. Also in Haverhill now, a vehicle and a deer collided on 495 northbound at Route 97. So they're dealing with that crash there as well. Heavier volume coming in on 24 northbound through Brockton. Route 3 is also getting slow through Braintree now, and 93 northbound is hung up from the Logan Express to the Braintree split. Heavier volume as well northbound Expressway Granite Ave to Southampton Street. Lever Connector tied up now downtown. Route 1A also slow Revere Beach Parkway to Boardman Street. Lori Grandy, WBZ's traffic on the threes.
1: And Lori, we've got clear skies right now. Those real feels closer to 40 than they are the actual outside temperature. 50 degrees in Boston. A clear, sunny, and breezy day expected for your Tuesday afternoon, up to a high of 62. We're clear and just downright cold in some spots later tonight. We're going to dip down into the 30s. We're starting to flirt with some of our first frosts of the year. For tonight in Boston, we're looking at a low of 45. But again, don't be surprised if that feels even cooler than that. We've got sunny, beautiful days, but some pretty chilly nights. Tomorrow, mostly sunny, a high of 67. Thursday, sunny, breezy. We're up to 74. And then Friday is looking beautiful, too. Sunshine, high near 70. Real nice stretch of weather here for early October. In Boston at the moment, 50 degrees with clear skies at 5:35. Three middle school students in Waltham are taken to the hospital after ingesting an unknown substance while in school. WBZ TV's Julie McDonald has more.
8: An upsetting start to the school week for Waltham middle schoolers and their families. Monday afternoon, as Kennedy students were being dismissed, parents learned some of their kids' classmates had left school in ambulances during the day.
9: Not something that you want your 11, 12-year-old seeing, being part of, being scared of, being worried about in their school.
8: In an after-school email to parents, Principal Kevin Gilday confirmed three students were taken to the hospital after they, quote, consumed an unknown substance that negatively impacted their health.
9: I wish that there was a little bit better communication to the kids and to the parents. A little overwhelmed. They had done some Google research on their own. Then they make their own conclusions.
1: And the school's principal also telling parents that the three students are safe. At 5:37, well, I think Kramer summed it up best, the situation at Medford High on Monday.
10: You stink.
1: A sewage problem forced an evacuation at Medford High School after the fire department was called over what was described as a strong sewer smell in one wing of the building. The school was dismissed for the day. Drain company called in, helping unclog that backup. The problem was rectified, so school is back on today at Medford High. Hopefully they do have plenty of air fresheners. Well, under intense pressure on fuel prices, the governor offering up some changes. WBZ's Heil Schaffel with more.
4: With chillier weather and an election on the horizon, Governor Maura Healey is putting home heating on the agenda. She's declaring a state of emergency and signing an executive order that she says will help middle-class homeowners.
10: We're delivering one-time emergency relief to households that use heating oil to stay warm during the winter.
4: She's also suspending two surcharges on monthly utility bills statewide. The governor's office claims the order could save some oil or gas users $1,400 this winter. She didn't shy away from blaming President Trump and the war in Iran for the high prices.
10: Many could pay as much as $700 more for a single fill-up.
4: She said this move was already funded, but wouldn't say where the money was coming from. Her announcement 2 weeks ago to suspend the gas tax was just a proposal, which got a chilly reception from Beacon Hill. But this being an executive order, Healey doesn't need any lawmaker approval for it. In Everett, Heil Schaffel, WBZ, Boston's News Radio.
1: 5:38, Tuesday morning in Boston. It's time now for business as we check in with Bloomberg's Courtney Donahoe.
11: President Trump is going after soaring diesel prices with a new tax break. The president signed an executive order to ease restrictions on the use of a tax-exempt variety of diesel. The order temporarily waives penalties for highway use of red or dye diesel, effectively eliminating the 24-cent a gallon tax. Red diesel is generally available for off-road purposes, such as in farm and construction equipment. But this move could potentially cut the expense to run pickup trucks and other on-road vehicles. Checking on the markets, the S&P 500 could touch its first record high since August as tech shares gain ground in early trading. S&P futures are rising 18 points. Dow futures are up 260. And rising water bills have added to the squeeze on American households. Water bills have risen about 62% over the last decade, according to a report from Food and Water Watch. The increase compares with a roughly 39% jump in overall consumer prices.
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1: Still to come.
13: Spooky, scary skeletons and shivers down your spine.
1: Well, the countdown to Halloween is on, and we have some new numbers about just how many people are dressing up for this year's Halloween. It's all coming up on this spooky Tuesday morning at 5:39.
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18: Bruins lose to the Senators 4-1 to drop their second straight game. The Bees will look to bounce back Thursday night against Utah as the Red Sox head into the offseason. The front office is revealing what they think the team's biggest needs are. Chief Baseball Officer Craig Breslow says they need to fix what he calls an inconsistent offense.
19: Naturally, we're going to spend some time thinking about how we improve our offense and particularly how we how we build a roster that can thrive at Fenway Park.
18: Meanwhile, manager Chad Tracy was adamant that the team does not use a predetermined script to decide how to manage a game and that those decisions are his. And elsewhere in baseball, the Rays beat the Yankees 5-2 to go up 2-0 in their series, while the White Sox beat the Guardians 4-3 to also take a 2-0 series lead. Dan Watkins, WBZ, Boston's News Radio.
22: Right now, clear skies 50, but we're feeling like 43 here in Boston. Traffic every 10 minutes, and it's brought to you by Subaru Retailers of New England. All-wheel drive, traffic on the threes. Where are we off to, Lori?
2: It's kind of tough right now, Jim, in Chelmsford, 495 northbound, just after the Chelmsford rest area. The two left-hand lanes are blocked off. This is a late overnight work crew, and we're back to about 3 miles now approaching that scene. Again, it's 495 northbound, just after the Chelmsford rest area. That's what's going on there. Meantime, in Haverhill, a vehicle and a deer collided. This is 495 northbound, right at Route 97, so expect delays there as well. Heavier volume now downtown, 93 southbound. Well, first off, it's slow through Methuen into Andover. Again, through Woburn, it's heavy approaching Montvale Avenue, and then it slows at Sullivan Square to the Zakin Bridge. Route 1A southbound, going to find that slow as well. Revere Beach Parkway to Boardman Street. Heavier traffic now 93 northbound through Braintree approaching the split, and then the expressway is slow from Adams Street to Southampton Street. Lori Grandy, WBZ's traffic on the threes.
22: And Lori, we've got clear skies here and we're feeling closer to 40, even though that temperature says 50. Highs today up around 60 degrees, sunny, cool and breezy, and that is the story all week long, but we are getting warmer too. We'll be up to 74 on Thursday, but don't expect to see 30 degrees on the temperatures for tonight and several nights this week.
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22: And thank you so much for joining us here on this Tuesday morning. I'm Jim McKay, and here are the five things you need to know. At 5:45, Powerball rolls over into Wednesday, nearly $500 million. No winner last night. Mega Millions on the line tonight. It's close to $400 million. Students and staffers at Harvard protesting outside the federal courthouse in Boston, challenging the Trump administration, who continues to put pressure on schools like Harvard. Medford High back open today, hopefully smelling better after a sewage backup stunk so bad it shut down school for the day on Monday. And all six people presumed dead after that medical jet crash off the coast of Massachusetts have been identified. Four Canadians and two Bermudians. 5:46 now. The co-pilot who attempted to hijack and crash a packed plane bound for Israel originally planned to carry out his attack on a different flight.
23: Israeli sources telling ABC News that suspect, 29-year-old Hamam Al-Hamami, had operated a flight to Tel Aviv in July and intended to crash that plane but aborted his plan. Sources say it's not clear why he changed his mind. And sources say that suspect, who attacked the captain with a cockpit crash axe before plunging the plane into a nosedive, wanted to crash the plane into Ben Gurion International Airport in Tel Aviv. His plan foiled by that captain, who, despite being stabbed, fought back.
22: ABC's Tom Sufi Burridge reporting. Big questions remain over how the suspect, whose sources say had previously been flagged as a security risk, ended up as the co-pilot on that flight, on that Fly Dubai flight that was bound for Israel. Well, FBI arresting a 34-year-old real estate agent in Los Angeles on charges of spying for the Chinese government. U.S. Attorney Bill Asaley.
3: Even though she's a naturalized U.S. citizen and she's lawfully in the country, she was working on behalf of the Chinese government to engage in espionage, and she was spying on and reporting back regarding a very high up government official's relative of Taiwan.
22: Well, the suspect, Wan Ying Zhang, was taken into custody by federal agents at LAX as she was about to board a flight to Shanghai. Stock prices for SpaceX shot up 8% on Monday, making CEO and founder Elon Musk a trillionaire again. The jump comes as SpaceX benefits from AI infrastructure and other related agreements. Gatorade is a good option if you're dying of thirst, but it's a different kind of dye that has some health experts worried.
6: More than 120,000 cases of Gatorade are being voluntarily recalled due to undeclared food dyes. The FDA says the recall includes the orange and the lemon-lime flavors of Gatorade, including the zero-calorie versions. It's classified as a Class 2 recall, meaning, according to the FDA, the product may cause temporary or medically reversible adverse health consequences. Mike Dubosky, ABC News.
22: And at 5:48, a Weymouth man facing attempted murder charges after allegedly driving into two students at Bridgewater State. Stephen Mayle is being held without bail after pleading not guilty. Campus police say he drove onto the sidewalk towards two students who were walking on Saturday. It was homecoming weekend at Bridgewater State. They had 10,000 students on campus. One student suffered serious but non-life-threatening injuries. The other had minor injuries. A judge ordered an evaluation to determine whether Mayle is competent to stand trial. Bookworms and beatniks will soon have a new hangout in the Merrimack Valley.
7: What is Lowell going to do with that old church on Merrimack Street? Well, we got some answers in the form of architectural designs. It'll be called the Jack Kerouac Center, honoring the author and pioneer of the Beat Generation, born and raised in Lowell. And it'll include a museum, performance spaces, and restaurants, along with an extensive collection of Kerouac archives. The goal is to preserve the building's historic character while creating something new and exciting for the city. Of course, that won't be cheap. We're looking at roughly $25 million, so a fundraising campaign just launched. And if you support it, your face will end up on a photo mosaic of Kerouac using pictures from other supporters. Matt Shearer, WBZ, Boston's News Radio.
22: The numbers show here in the U.S., Halloween is not for everybody.
8: According to a new survey, less than a quarter of American adults have plans to don a Halloween costume this month. No famous athletes, nurses, no comic book crime fighters like Batman or Spider-Man.
9: No.
8: What about Maverick from Top Gun?
25: Yeah, I don't think it's ever going to happen.
8: Interest is way down in 2026, with most folks citing a lack of costume choices as the reason why they plan not to dress up. But it's not solely about the attire. Even more people surveyed, nearly 80%, like this guy, say they don't anticipate even attending a Halloween party.
26: Tell me, are you going to dress up for Halloween?
27: No.
26: Why not?
27: It's for kids. My kids dress up.
8: Chris Fama, WBZ. Boston's News Radio.
22: Big E is blaming the late September nor'easter for a drop in attendance this year. It was unfortunate timing for the Eastern States Exposition, saying more than 1.2 million people did attend this year's fair. That is 17% lower than last. Officials say heavy storms during the second weekend of the fair had a major impact. And the Red Sox front office sounding off on a disappointing end to a fun summer.
28: Red Sox president Sam Kennedy summing up his thoughts on the season.
29: While we're proud of some of the things that happened and proud that we got to the postseason, we are definitely not satisfied.
28: While the team's success in the second half of the year gives them something to build on, it needs to translate to the playoffs.
29: The way it ended Wednesday night in New York was painful and deeply disappointing to all of us.
28: Chief Baseball Officer Craig Breslow feels the same.
30: This was more than just a run. I think it showed some true underlying talent, but we obviously have a lot of work to do to get where we want to go heading into 2027.
28: Their promise to Sox Nation going into the offseason?
29: We commit to you that we will use that disappointment and frustration as motivation and we will improve going forward.
28: From Fenway, I'm Jared Brosnan, WBZ Boston's News Radio.
22: 551. Boys of summer in Boston are gone, and so is that summer weather in Boston. Although we'll get a couple of flashes of it later on in the week. Certainly not right now, though, feeling closer to 40 degrees out there in Boston. Your traffic with Lori Grandy is next.
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9: Siding?

0: And it looks like work crews have picked up. All lanes are now open after the Chelmsford rest area. It was a late overnight work crew there. However, we have heavy residual delays getting through there, but it'll start to ease out now. 495 northbound and the Chelmsford stretch there. Still dealing with a crash in Haverhill on 495 northbound right by Route 97. A vehicle and a deer collided there. Traffic continues to build on Route 1A southbound Bell Circle to Boardman Street. Lever connector is full now. We're also dealing with delays on the Tobin Bridge through the Chelsea curves to the center span. We have a crash reported in Totten, 24 northbound, just after Route 140. Another on 24 southbound at Route 123 in Brockton. So watch out for those delays on Route 24. Lori Grandy, WBZ's traffic on the threes.
1: And Lori, that forecast, it is brought to you by Long Home. We check in with WBZ AccuWeather meteorologist Joe Lundberg.
2: There are frost advisories later tonight and early tomorrow for the inland suburbs. Lots of sunshine today, a breezy, cooler day, the high 62. Clear and quite chilly tonight. We'll dip to the mid-30s with frost possible for some inland suburbs, 45 in the city. Mostly sunny tomorrow, a breezy afternoon, high 67. Breezy and warmer Thursday with more sun than clouds, high 74. Friday, mostly sunny and breezy with highs approaching 70. I'm AccuWeather meteorologist Joe Lundberg, WBZ, Boston's News Radio.
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1: Ovi getting ready to wave goodbye. 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
4: 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My kid's going to enjoy this time. 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
5: 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Adding, time flies, he had a very good career, and winning a Stanley Cup was the most important thing.
4: Me and my wife talk about, I have to feel my body as well, you know. 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
1: And do we have the Bad Boys from Boston sighting? Aerosmith is teasing a comeback show.
6: In a clip posted on social media, the group is set up outside the Hollywood Bowl in Los Angeles and putting up letters on the marquee that read, Aerosmith and Friends. It also includes two dates, October the 29th and November 1st. In the clip, Aerosmith's longtime photographer Ross Halfen asks Steven Tyler if he missed performing, to which Tyler responds, of all the things I've ever missed, I missed my mind the most. Aerosmith's last concert took place in Elmont, New York in September of 2023. I'm Mark Mayfield.
1: It's 5:57. Your 6 o'clock news, Jeff Brown, Lori Grandy standing by on the way next. Chilly start to this Tuesday.
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3: Good morning, 6 o'clock on this Tuesday morning in Boston under crystal clear skies. We're waiting on sunrise here in the city, but it is a very crisp 49 degrees here in Boston. 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Thanks for joining us this Tuesday. I'm Jeff Brown, and here it comes.
4: Today will be sunny but breezy and cooler than yesterday. The high 62, then clear and colder tonight.
3: That is WBZ AccuWeather meteorologist Joe Lundberg. The season's first frost could hit our gardens, grass, and windshield overnight tonight. Bruins dig an early hole at the Garden, and then they can't get out of it. They lose to the Senators. The Bees are off until Thursday night now. Baseball's playoffs continue, and the Yankees are now on the brink of elimination as the Tampa Bay Rays trump an ace, and the White Sox are one win away from sweeping Cleveland. The NFL puts a bow on week number 4 as the Falcons demolish the Saints in New Orleans. Parents are understandably anxious this morning after learning that 3 students at the middle school in Waltham are sent to the hospital after ingesting an unknown substance in class. The school has a no cell phone policy, so the first time parents found out about this was in an after school email from the principal at the Kennedy School. The kids are okay, but the investigation continues. Meantime, class is back in session this morning at Medford High School after a sewage backup stunk up the joint and forced the evacuation and early dismissal yesterday. Boston, often considered a safe city, but many people here say it doesn't feel like it.
5: The Downtown Boston Neighborhood Association is out with its 2026 public safety survey, with around 56% of respondents saying they feel less safe being downtown or on the common than they did at the beginning of the year. That's an increase from the 34% who felt the same way last year. The survey identified the common, Tremont Street, Downtown Crossing, and Washington Street as some areas needing the most attention, with drug use, homelessness, and loitering being among the top concerns. Of the 400 surveyed, 45% said they would like police to have a more visible presence in the area. In Downtown Crossing, James Rojas, WBZ, Boston's News Radio.
3: It's happened again. State health officials confirmed the Commonwealth's 12th case of West Nile virus, the infection in a woman in her 60s in Norfolk County, which raises the risk level to high. In Quincy and Milton now, most of the state remains at moderate risk for West Nile, but Boston and 11 other cities and towns have long been considered at high risk. Our first frost could be on the way tonight, which triggers thoughts of winter. And what's become an annual tradition in Massachusetts? WBZ's Drew Mulholland is here to explain. Good morning, Andrew.
6: Good morning, Jeffrey. Yeah, officials in Worcester are holding their annual Name a Snowplow contest for the upcoming winter season. Why Fleetwood Mac, you ask? Well, one of my favorites in years past, one of my favorite names was Sleetwood Mac.
3: Yeah, there you go.
6: There you go. Public school students in grades K through 12 have until October 28th to submit creative names for 4 snowplows serving different areas of the city. You got any favorites?
3: That's great. I do, but I, for the life of me, I can't remember them from last year.
6: I think I remember you telling me no more, what was it, Snowmore, Mr. Nice Guy.
3: That's right. That was one of them.
6: Yeah.
3: The kids are very creative.
6: Yeah.
3: They get prizes, too,
6: yep,
3: if they come up with a winning snowplow.
6: Sure, sure.
3: It's a little early to be thinking about snowplows.
6: Well,
3: but the Christmas decorations are out at Home Depot. and Lowe's.
6: That is true.
3: It's just everywhere. We're rushing everything. Thank you, Andrew. It's 6:03. Let's get you off to work this morning. We know you're in a rush. Laurie Grandy and the Subaru Retailers of New England all-wheel drive traffic on the threes. Morning, sunshine.
7: Good morning, Jeffrey. Good morning, Drew. Good morning, all the ships at sea. We are dealing with a crash right now in Taunton 24 northbound. It's just after Route 140. Left-hand lane is knocked out there. Traffic is right back to Padelford Street. So watch out for delays there. Let's get a check now of the upper end of Route 3 with Kristen Eck. She's got the Needham Bank traffic drone report.
8: Good morning, Laurie. The brake lights are making their first appearance here on Route 3 southbound right before 495 in Chelmsford. It's going to be from there down past the on-ramp from the Lowell Connector and 129. Still okay down at 128 in Burlington, though. Kristen Eck and the Needham Bank traffic drone report.
7: The expressway northbound slows at Adams Street now, approaching Southampton Street as things start to fill in there. There's also a disabled vehicle. It's on the southbound side of the expressway. Right travel lane is knocked out just after the on-ramp from Freeport Street. Lever connector heavy now. Route 1A filling in Bell Circle to Boardman Street. Tobin Bridge delays begin through the Chelsea curves to the center span. And we're still dealing with a crash. This is actually a new situation going on right now. It's a disabled vehicle, but it's in the active breakdown lane. Route 3 northbound just before 228 in Rockland. Laurie Grandy, WBZ's traffic on the threes.
3: It's cold this morning. A number of areas are in the low 40s. Here in Boston, 49 degrees out the door this morning, and it feels even colder than that. We're going to have a bit of a breeze today. Crystal clear skies as we get started on this Tuesday morning, but we're going to see plenty of sunshine throughout the day today and continued breezy with high temperatures only in the lower 60s. So ultimately, we're going to be about 10 degrees cooler than yesterday and below average temperatures for this time of year. We'll recover nicely, but overnight tonight under clear skies, many of us are in for the first frost advisory, which kicks in at 11 o'clock overnight tonight and continues through the early morning hours tomorrow. So if you have any outdoor plants that you'd like to save, you best cover them up tonight because they might be affected otherwise overnight. Then tomorrow, Thursday and Friday, looks like we recover very nicely with sunshine each and every day. High temperatures very close to 70 each and every day as well. Right now it's 49, clear skies in Boston at 6:06 on this Tuesday morning. Halloween, 3.5 weeks away. It is not just for kids anymore. A new survey suggests it might not be for adults either.
9: According to a new survey, less than a quarter of American adults have plans to don a Halloween costume this month. No famous athletes, nurses, no comic book crime fighters like Batman or Spider-Man.
10: No.
9: What about Maverick from Top Gun?
11: Yeah, I don't think it's ever going to happen.
9: Interest is way down in 2026, with most folks citing a lack of costume choices as the reason why they'd plan not to dress up. But it's not solely about the attire. Even more people surveyed, nearly 80%, like this guy, say they don't anticipate even attending a Halloween party.
12: Tell me, are you going to dress up for Halloween?
13: No.
12: Why not?
13: It's for kids. My kids dress up.
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3: The eerily quiet Atlantic hurricane season may be springing to life, but then again, forecasters will jump at any shred of evidence of activity these days. So they're now watching a tropical depression that experts say has about a 70% chance of becoming something, anything, in the next couple of days. It's currently on track for the Gulf Coast, and if it gets itself together, it'll be known as Isaias. Either tropical storm or hurricane. The weather phenomenon known as El Nino has whipped Pacific hurricane season into a frenzy, but has left the Atlantic without a hurricane all season long. The Pentagon says its quick decision to remove a dozen Air Force B-1 bombers from a military airbase in southern England was prompted by credible threats that Iran was about to launch a drone strike on RAF Fairford anytime now. The drone strategy is part of a wider Iranian game plan to attack U.S. strongholds in the region in what's being described as a complex and multi-pronged attack. The USS Abraham Lincoln is expected to finally pull into its home port of San Diego later this week following a near-record deployment in the Middle East. The aircraft carrier will arrive on Thursday at sea for 286 days. It was summoned home after sailors complained of deplorable and degrading conditions on board. The USS George Washington replaced the Lincoln overseas. The all-time record deployment is 326 days, set by the Gerald R. Ford in a mission which ended earlier this year.
10: All right, 6:08, let's head off to Wall Street this morning and check in on business news now with Bloomberg. Here's Courtney Donahoe.
14: Well, good morning. Stock futures are edging higher. Markets are being supported by a drop in the price of oil this morning. Crude right now is at $87 a barrel. S&P futures, they're rising 17 points. Dow futures are up 225. Meantime, Senate Democratic leader Chuck Schumer is demanding answers from Flock Safety over its nationwide network of license plate cameras. Schumer wants the company to delete personal data unrelated to crimes and disclose whether federal agencies have access to its database. The company says it welcomes the opportunity to provide policymakers with information about its technology. Democrats have introduced a bill to restrict the use of Flock cameras, while Republican Senator Josh Hawley is also working on legislation targeting the company. I'm Courtney Donahoe, Bloomberg Business on WBZ Boston's News Radio.
10: Still to come.
15: And where is the Batman?
10: The Batmobile lost its wheel. Details coming up next. It's 6:09.
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3: Bruins fall to the Senators 4-1 with four games in the books. Boston has yet to score a power play goal. It's their longest power play drought to open up a season since 1977, when they went the first eight games without scoring on the man advantage. Head coach Marco Sturm says he doesn't have an answer as to why they're struggling.
4: Listen, we were top 10 power play last year. Give him a little bit of comfort, and it kind of went the other way. And honestly, I have no idea why.
3: The Bees will look to get back in the win column Thursday against Utah. In the NFL, the Seahawks are signing two-time Pro Bowl running back Joe Mixon to their practice squad, and the Falcons beat the Saints on Monday Night Football 45-24. Dan Watkins, WBZ, Boston's News Radio.
5: And off we go, 6:13 Tuesday morning, and every 10 minutes we check the roads with the Subaru Retailers of New England. All-wheel drive traffic on the threes. Laurie, you're brought to us by Ahern Equipment.
6: Wow, we have some problems out there to get through. First off, Route 3 northbound in Rockland, there's a disabled vehicle. It's in the active breakdown lane. This is Route 3 northbound just before 228. Main time in Taunton, Route 24 northbound, there's a collision. It's in the breakdown lane. It's just after Route 1. 40, but traffic is jammed from Padelford Street to that point. And then we had a crash in Brockton on 24 northbound at 123. Luckily, that's been cleared. All right, let's check out what's happening on the upper end of Route 3 with Kristen Eck. She's got the Needham Bank traffic drone report.
7: Laurie, it is slow here on Route 3 southbound from before 495 down past 129 in Chelmsford. Some more reduced speeds from Treble Cove Road down to Concord Road in Billerica, and then it clears up on your way down into Bedford and Burlington. Kristen Eck and the Needham Bank Traffic Drone Report.
6: Northbound expressway jams up at the Furnaceburg Parkway. It's about a 20-minute ride in. The earlier breakdown we had southbound the expressway by Freeport Street, that's been cleared out. Laurie Grant, WBZ's traffic on the threes.
5: A crystal clear start to the day on this Tuesday in Boston. It is, however, just 49 degrees. Plenty of sunshine on the way today. It's going to be windy too, with highs only around 60.
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5: Sunrise in Boston and daytime highs today will be about 10 degrees cooler than yesterday and below average temperatures for this time of year. But nice warm-up is going to take us through the remainder of this work week. Thanks for being with us on this Tuesday morning. It's October 6th. I'm Jeff Brown, and here are the five things you need to know at 6:15. A first in decades, President Trump okays death by firing squad in the execution of a former Army psychiatrist convicted of mass murder at Fort Hood in Texas. Jingle jangle. Under political pressure, President Trump says he will now use his own money and not the taxpayers' dollars to pay for patriotic ads prior to the midterm election. Endless summer, Massachusetts health officials confirm the 12th case of West Nile virus, a Norfolk County woman in her 60s infected. A tearful apology, a South Shore man accused of deliberately running down two students at Bridgewater State University is now held without bail. A critical vote of no confidence is on the way by faculty at Cornell University against the administration as fallout from allegations of a gang rape on campus continue.
8: You want me to give my recollection of the entire night?
9: 3 weeks after her traumatic night at the Chi Phi house, a then Cornell student, now known as Jane Doe, called Matthew Ingalls, the friend who invited her to the fraternity that night, recording the entire conversation. She told him she spent time in the emergency room and in therapy because there's so much damage on my body and my brain. She said, if I wanted to take this somewhere, what y'all did would be classified as gang rape. You already knew when I came in, I was 10 shots deep. Ingalls responded with a different recollection.
8: You did tell me you were sober, by the way. You did. You said you hadn't been anywhere.
9: Jane Doe said she was 100% sure she told him she had been at a bar for a sorority event, and I never lie. She asked him how they ended up in a threesome with one of his frat brothers.
8: So you come in, say hi, we start dancing for like maybe 3 to 5 minutes, and then I pop the question. You say yes, then I remember like we didn't know who else to bring, so I go up to who was on the dance floor, too.
5: ABC's Aaron Katursky also tells us that students protested an angry but peaceful demonstration on campus. They're calling for more staff training and for the seven frat brothers involved in the alleged violence to be expelled from campus. U.S. government is keeping a very close eye on Russia these days and reports of an outbreak of pneumonic plague.
10: It happened a half a world away from here. A 28-year-old female laboratory technician at an anti-plague institute in Siberia died after being diagnosed with pneumonia of unknown origin, according to Russian authorities. Now dozens of people are reportedly in isolation.
11: From where we're sitting in Boston, is this something that we should be concerned about?
12: At this point in time, we don't have enough information to say that this is something to worry about.
10: I spoke with Elise Fritchell, the director of infection prevention at Tufts Medical Center, about pneumonic plague, caused by a bacteria and spread through respiratory droplets passed from human to human. The onset of symptoms as short as 24 hours.
5: WBZ-TV's Louisa Moeller. Now, pneumonic plague is a serious health concern. However, if caught early, it is treatable with antibiotics. The United States and President Trump has offered to assist Russia in any way it can. A convicted felon from Western Massachusetts pleads guilty in federal court to buying and selling radioactive chemicals on the web.
13: Federal prosecutors this week saying 44-year-old Jacob Miller of Hadley entered a plea agreement which included pleading guilty to importing nuclear material without lawful authority, being a felon in possession of ammunition and explosives, and also possession of child pornography. Miller has been in custody since last April. It's alleged he sold and mailed highly radioactive plutonium he got from Russia to an estimated 67 customers from 2020 to 2025. He also sold other hazardous substances and had been contacted by the federal government over selling uranium on eBay dating back to 2014. Miller will be sentenced on January 21st. He remains in federal custody. Jim McKay, WBZ, Boston's News Radio.
5: The search is on for a hit-and-run driver connected to a deadly pedestrian crash on Route 93 in Wilmington. Police say they're on the lookout for a black and red truck with a dump truck-style body seen traveling 93 northbound by exit 34 yesterday afternoon, leaving the scene of that crash, which shut down a good portion of that highway for hours. The victim dead at the scene. If you have any information, Massachusetts State Police ask that you contact them immediately. A Fitchburg man gets 2 years in federal prison after pleading guilty to charges that he ripped off the government's food stamp program to pay for food to be sold at his restaurant in Leominster. 38-year-old Raul Francisco Vicioso took advantage of the SNAP benefits program and a pandemic relief program, all to benefit his business. Busted with three others who are now considering their own fates in Worcester Federal Court. It's 6:20. We've got clear skies, but 49 degrees in Boston this Thursday morning. Sunrise is looking good. Production on this film is hit with a biff, bang, pow.
14: Production for The Batman Part 2 has been put on hold because director Matt Reeves is stepping away for personal reasons. In a statement provided to Deadline, DC Studios said production has been temporarily paused while Reeves focuses on a family matter. Also, he has full support from the studio and they look forward to continuing the journey together. Prior to the pause, they were filming in London with the movie's latest release date scheduled for February 18th, 2028. Brian Antonelli, WBZ, Boston's News Radio.
5: And this could be good and loud. Aerosmith teases a comeback concert. A post on social media shows the Bad Boys in Boston outside the Hollywood Bowl, putting up letters on a marquee that reads Aerosmith and Friends. It also includes a couple of dates, October 29th and November 1st. Aerosmith has been on hiatus due to health issues among the band, primarily with voice issues for Steven Tyler. But things are apparently looking up. Things are looking up in Boston this morning. We've got a sunrise in progress. It's 6:21. We'll check traffic and weather together next on WBZ.
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15: 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Kristen Eck.
16: Oh my goodness, Kevin, I've been doing traffic for 29 years, and I've never seen a police chase through backed up traffic.
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5: It is 623. We check on the roadways now, and every 10 minutes, Laurie Grandy's on the job with the Subaru Retailers of New England all-wheel drive. Traffic on the threes.
6: Yeah, getting very heavy out there. We got a number of issues going on. First off, in 140 northbound is tied up Stevens Street to Route 24. That's because of problems we're having on 24 northbound just after Route 140. There is a collision. It's in the breakdown lane. It was moved from the left-hand lane there. Traffic is right back to Padelford Street. Also dealing with problems with a disabled vehicle in the active breakdown lane. Route 3 northbound just before 228 in Rockland. Keep an eye out for that. Let's check out the upper end of 128 with Kristen Eck. She's got the Needham Bank traffic drone report.
7: Things are getting heavy here, Lori, on 128 southbound from Route 1 in Peabody. That goes right down through Wakefield and Reading, down past the Cloverleaf to Washington Street in Woburn, and it's starting to heat up from Route 3 in Burlington down the hill to 4 and 225 as well. Kristen Ack and the Needham Bank traffic drone report.
6: Route 3 southbound dealing with the stop-and-go action starting at 495 down into Billerica. 93 southbound is slow going Medford Square now to the Zakim Bridge as that starts to fill in. Lever Connector is heavy as well. Route 1A southbound is slow Bell Circle to Boardman Street. Northbound Expressway, it jams up right around the Furnaceburg Parkway. It's about a 20-minute ride in. Lori Grandy, WBZ's traffic on the threes.
5: Meteorologist Joe Lundberg joins us now for a check on the four-day WBZ AccuWeather forecast.
22: And Jeff, that forecast is going to be pretty quiet for the days ahead. A lot of sunshine today, but it is going to be breezy and noticeably cooler than yesterday. Instead of low 70s, how about low 60s? And if you're in shaded areas, it's going to feel quite a bit cooler than that, that's for sure. Clear and colder tonight as high pressure slides in, those winds slacken. That allows temperatures to drop to 45 in the city, but mid-30s with the potential for some frost for the inland suburbs. Sun-filled sky tomorrow, a breezy afternoon, will rebound to 67. A warmer day on Thursday ahead of a weak little front. Sunshine and some clouds, gets kind of breezy, the high 74. Behind that front, breezy with sunshine on Friday and temperatures in the upper 60s to near 70. And this good weather should last into the weekend. I'm AccuWeather meteorologist Joe Lundberg, WBZ, Boston's News Radio.
5: Beautiful sunrise underway in Boston. It is, however, just 49 degrees here in the city. 6:25 on this Tuesday morning, a look at Wall Street. And after a record-setting close with the NASDAQ, the numbers keep adding up. NASDAQ futures are up more than 100 points. Dow futures are more than doubling that. New England business this morning, a former girls' private high school goes back on the auction block. The Academy at Penguin Hall in Wenham will be up for bids later this month again. Auctioneer Paul E. Saperstein Company hopes the third time is the charm. This is at least the third try to offload the campus, which closed last year. The school's owners have filed and since emerged from bankruptcy protection. The Boston Business Journal reports a winning bidder for the property last month made a deposit but never ultimately closed the deal. Sunrise in Boston. And sunshine on the way today. Highs only around 60. It's going to be a bit chilly, too, with a strong wind. Coming up on WBZ News Radio this morning, another high-profile murder trial is about to begin with jury selection. President Trump reaches into his own deep pocket, and more kids are high on life. Those stories and more next. It's 627. This is the new stuff.
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4: On a fence along the bike path in Malden, there's a post painted in signature blue and orange. It's the city's first Hot Wheels library.
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7: Good morning, 6:30 in Boston. Crystal clear skies here in the city at sunrise and 49 degrees here in Boston. We are seeing a couple of 30s on the board this morning, so it's one of the coldest starts we've experienced yet. Thank you for being with us on your drive to work this morning. I'm Jeff Brown, sunrise in Boston.
8: There ain't no mystery to the way that we could get down.
7: As Boston begins its ups and downs.
9: Breezy today and cooler than yesterday with sunshine and a high of 62. It starts to warm up a bit tomorrow.
7: That's WBZ AccuWeather meteorologist Joe Lundberg. Might be cold enough tonight for frost in some areas. Winter is coming, and so are dramatic increases in home heating bills. And some help is on the way. WBZ's Drew Mulholland is here. Good morning, Andrew.
10: Good morning. Before we discuss winter heat, may I have you look over your left shoulder and see that beautiful sunrise that you addressed?
7: I think it's well documented. That I am a little bit upset that I actually have to turn around to see the sunrise.
10: It is lovely in Boston right now. With the planes taking off, I just kind of like it. As Election Day inches even closer, Governor Healey lends a helping hand to low and middle income households in Massachusetts with an executive order to help pay some of those bills before the coldest air arrives. Relief on the way for tens of thousands who use heating oil in the form of temporary and one-time financial assistance that could save $80 million to customers across the Commonwealth.
7: Yeah, it's going to help out tens of thousands of customers here in Massachusetts. Yep. All right, Drew, thank you. Bruins lose to Ottawa at the Garden. They will host the Utah Mammoth coming up next on Thursday night. Week 4 in the NFL is in the books. The Falcons clobber the Saints. The Rays beat the Yankees again in baseball's playoffs, and the White Sox put Cleveland on the brink. The National League Division Series will continue later today. Condition critical for some local healthcare workers with Massachusetts' largest ever nurses strike on the horizon. Governor Healey is jumping in to urge Mass General Brigham to get back to the bargaining table with its workers at Brigham and Women's Hospital. The governor says she's been clear with both sides. Get back to the table now. Nearly 4,000 nurses at Brigham and Women's have triggered a 10-day notice to walk off the job. The open-ended strike action is set for next week if no progress is made. A new study this morning finds many kids are high on life.
11: New numbers from the CDC say youth cannabis usage has collapsed since 2019, both nationwide and in Massachusetts. Last year, just 12% of local high schoolers had used weed.
12: I was a little surprised to see it decline. The levels have been stable for decades.
11: Mass General addiction expert Dr. Peter Grinspoon says the reason isn't completely clear, but the fear was that post-legalization, the numbers would spike in Massachusetts. The opposite has happened, and Grinspoon says it may be cultural.
12: I think is that when grandma's on the sofa eating a gummy for her arthritis, it's just less cool to use cannabis as it used to be.
11: He also said since legalization, Massachusetts has put extremely strict controls in place on getting into dispensaries, which may have prevented youth access. He says kids smoking, obviously not a great thing.
12: There is legitimate reason to be concerned that cannabis can affect brain development.
11: But so far, the numbers are encouraging. Kyle Schaffel, WBZ, Boston's News Radio.
7: 6:33, and coming up on WBZ News Radio this morning, Harvard continues its courtroom battles. Details on the way next. Let's check in with Laurie again and the Subaru Retailers of New England all-wheel drive traffic on the threes.
13: All right, still dealing with this situation in Rockland, folks. It's on Route 3 northbound. There's a disabled vehicle. It's in the active breakdown lane just before 228 there. Once you get past it, it continues slow through Hingham into Braintree, then the expressway Parkway. Delays begin at the Furnacebrook Parkway heading up towards Southampton Street. 93 southbound is slow from the Fellsway now. Already right back to the Fellsway approaching the Zakin Bridge. Lever Connector is tied up as well. And Route 1, slow through Peabody approaching the Linfield Tunnel. And again, the Tobin Bridge delays start right around the Revere Beach Parkway. We're already in the thick of things and we're dealing with a crash as well. 24 northbound in Taunton. It's in the breakdown lane just after Route 140. Traffic slows at Padelford Street to that point. Let's check out the upper end of 128 now with Kristen Eck. She's got the Needham Bank traffic drone report.
14: Reduced speeds continue here, Lori, on 128 southbound from Route 1 in Peabody down past the 93 Cloverleaf, and then more hang-ups from Route 3 in Burlington down past 4 and 225 in the Lexington stretch. Kristen Eck and the Needham Bank traffic drone report.
13: And Route 2 eastbound backed up now through Acton. Traffic light delays through Concord. Lori Grandy, WBZ's traffic on the 3s.
7: I don't remember the last time we saw a sunrise under clear skies such as this.
13: I know. Isn't it nice?
7: Spectacular. The issue is with the skies as clear as they are, temperatures plummeted overnight. We've got many 30s on the map this morning. Here in Boston, it's one of the warmer spots we can find at 49 degrees, but it's still a little bit brisk as you walk out the door, and it will be below average high temperatures today with highs right around 60 degrees. Brilliant sunshine, barely a cloud in the sky, and a little bit of wind, which will keep it a little bit chillier than we'd like to see this time of year. But Boston is going to make a nice comeback. First things first, overnight tonight, a frost advisory is going to be posted for many cities and towns in the area. That kicks in at 11 o'clock. Our first frost could be on our windshields, our grass, our gardens this time tomorrow, but other areas will be fortunate enough not to hit those lows. Temperatures in the coming days under sunny skies tomorrow, Thursday and Friday, approaching 70 degrees. Right now, it's 49 in Boston under clear skies and sunrise still about 10 minutes or so away. It's 6:35 on this Tuesday morning. Harvard is taking on the Trump administration in federal appeals court in Boston.
15: In rapid fire, the university challenging the White House's attempts to claw back some $2 billion in federal funding as the Justice Department continues to insist it has the right to decide how to spend taxpayer money. Also, in the First Circuit Court of Appeals today, lawyers for both sides go back before the three-judge panel to hear an appeal of a decision to block the Trump administration from blocking international students from enrolling. These are just the tip of the iceberg in the battle between Harvard and the Trump White House. Jim McKay, WBZ, Boston's News Radio.
7: President Trump approves death by firing squad as punishment for a former Army psychiatrist who opened fire at Fort Hood, Texas 17 years ago, killing more than a dozen people and leaving dozens more wounded. Nidal Hassan used his Muslim belief to protest or in protest to stop U.S. soldiers from heading to Afghanistan back in 2009. The execution's date and time will be scheduled by the Army Secretary. This is the first time the Army has used the firing squad since the 1940s and the first time since 1961 that any branch of the military has gone down this road. Political pressure forces the president's hand. President Trump says he will now use his own money and not taxpayer dollars to continue airing commercials highlighting his accomplishments in the White House in the run-up to the midterm election. The president on social media says these patriotic ads will continue to air with money from his super PAC MAGA Inc. $10 million of taxpayer money has already been spent after $20 million from Homeland Security's budget was transferred for the president's use. And with just their library card in hand, kids can now learn to play the piano.
16: Total of 6 pianos are installed at 4 Boston Public Library locations, Grove Hall, Hyde Park, Lower Mills, and here at Copley Square Library in what's known as Teen Central. This piano is exclusively for teenagers. Christopher Jacobs is a department head at Teen Central.
17: So there are several different modes you can use to self-train, essentially.
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17: 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It is sophistication. It is that link to the classic. It is the sort of grandeur that you feel when you are sitting here.
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7: 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Here's Courtney Donahoe.
18: Well, good morning. Healthcare costs are tied with gas prices as the top economic concern for voters in the midterm election, according to a KFF poll. 6 in 10 voters say they're they're very or somewhat worried about affording health care, outranking concerns over food, utilities, and housing. And voters across the aisle overwhelmingly say that the overhaul of the health care system is needed. Most say they want to hear the candidates' plans on how they will lower prices. Americans with Affordable Care Act plans are paying 20% more than they did last year. Checking on the markets, the S&P 500 is set to move closer to its first record high since August. We're looking at a fourth straight day of gains. S&P futures are rising 20 points. Dow futures, they're gaining 220. I'm Courtney Donahoe, Bloomberg Business on WBZ Boston's News Radio.
7: Still to come. Still crazy after all these years. We'll explain next. Good morning. It's 6:39.
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15: Bruins suffer their first home loss of the season, falling to the Senators 4-1. The Bees will look to bounce back Thursday night against the Mammoth. We're hearing from Red Sox leadership as they head into the offseason following their wild card series loss to the Yankees. After some veteran players on the team questioned the role that analytics played in some in-game decisions last week, including pulling the starting pitchers in the fifth inning of both games in New York, manager Chad Tracy fired back yesterday saying it was his choice.
30: The biggest thing for me coming into this was maybe dispelling any notion of people thinking that decisions get made prior to the game or with a piece of paper or with a computer.
15: And the team also says it's unlikely Roman Anthony will need offseason surgery.
1: Dan Watkins, WBZ, Boston's News Radio.
7: It's 6:43. Let's get on the highways this morning. Now and every 10 minutes, we check in with Laurie Grandy and the Subaru Retailers of New England. All-wheel drive traffic on the threes.
13: All right, first off, still dealing with a disabled vehicle in the active breakdown lane of Route 3 northbound just before 228 in Rockland. After that, it continues slow northbound Derby Street right to Union Street, and the delays on the expressway, they begin at the Furnacebrook Parkway now to Southampton Street. Also getting word of a new crash to watch out for if you're traveling northbound. It's on 93 northbound right at Assembly Square as you're heading out of town there. 93 northbound at Assembly Square. The right travel lane is blocked off there. Now, 93 southbound, we're dealing with delays as well from the Fellsway to the Zakim Bridge. Lever connector is tied up end to end. Let's check in now with Kristen Eck. She's got the Needham Bank traffic drone report.
14: Laurie, if you're on Route 1 southbound, that is very slow from where 95 dumps on above the jug handle lights in Peabody. That's tied up down toward the Linfield Tunnel. More delays starting to appear down around Main Street and Saugus in the Square One Mall heading for Route 99. Kristen Eck and the Needham Bank Traffic Drone Report.
13: We are having a rough time on 24 northbound. There's a crash in the breakdown lane in Taunton just after Route 140. It's slow through Brockton, and now there is another collision on 24 northbound just before Route 139 in Stoughton. Laurie Grandy, WBZ's traffic on the threes.
7: From the 70s to some areas, the 30s this morning in what seems to be a blink of an eye. But we've got clear skies at sunrise. Just about a minute and a half officially from now here in Boston. A beautiful day on the way. Just going to be below average temperatures with highs around 60.
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7: Windy conditions going to continue today, but this great stretch of weather is going to take us at least through the end of the work week and likely into the weekend with a nice recovery tomorrow, Thursday, and Friday with highs approaching 70 every day. Thanks for being with us. It is Tuesday morning, the 6th of October. I'm Jeff Brown, and here are the five things you need to know at 6:45. High-profile murder trial jury selection begins this morning, and former Stoughton police officer Matthew Farwell appears in Boston federal court in the Sandra Birchmore case. The search is on. Massachusetts State Police continue to look for the driver involved in a deadly hit-and-run crash on Route 93 in Wilmington. A critical vote. Faculty members at Cornell University plan a vote of no confidence against administrators following allegations of a gang rape at a frat house. Relief on the roads. President Trump signs an executive order which lifts restrictions on cheaper diesel fuel. In a rare move, the NFL sidelines two refs after two separate incidents on the field.
2: The NFL suspending line judge Jeff Seaman after he was caught on camera appearing to swear at Arizona Cardinals tight end Trey McBride. It happened during the Cardinals' loss to the New York Giants after officials did not call a penalty and McBride complained to Seaman. Seaman has been suspended for two games. And referee Adrian Hill suspended for one game for unprofessional conduct after yelling at linebacker Eric Wilson, who collided with him during a play. Wilson trying to help him up, another official separating them.
7: It's ABC's Rhiannon Alley. The suspensions were handed down by the NFL's vice president of officiating. Gatorade. It's a good option if you're dying of thirst, but it is a different kind of dye that has some health experts worried.
3: More than 120,000 cases of Gatorade are being voluntarily recalled due to undeclared food dyes. The FDA says the recall includes the orange and the lemon-lime flavors of Gatorade, including the zero-calorie versions. It's classified as a Class 2 recall, meaning, according to the FDA, the product may cause temporary or medically reversible adverse health consequences. Mike DeBosky, ABC News.
7: New report this morning shows the most recent school year set a record for the most banned books in the United States. Numbers show almost 12,000 books were banned in public schools coast to coast, including more than 7,300 unique titles. Stephen King leads the way as the most banned author. Texas tops the list with more than 8,100 banned books. Second place goes to Florida. Massachusetts did not record any banned books during this time frame. Good morning. It's 6:48. Brilliant sunshine at sunrise here in Boston under clear skies. It is 49 degrees here in the city. Halloween is 3.5 weeks away, and this year It seems adults don't want to play a kid's game.
4: His affection for Halloween isn't so much his.
5: My wife loves it, so, you know, I have to love it.
4: And this year, he's going to the Mecca of ghosts and goblins.
5: I'm going to be going to Salem this year, so I'm going to try to dress up as a plague doctor.
4: This other guy's staying on the South Shore, where he believes he's been sitting on costume gold for some time.
6: But last year, I had a dairy cow, full-blown, udder, everything, and I wimped out, I guess.
4: Believe it or not, they're in the minority, according to a new poll that says less than 25% of American adults plan on dressing up this Halloween.
6: I don't know if they lost their spirit and don't want to go through the whole thing.
4: Are you planning on dressing up?
8: No, I think if you want to dress up, it's your right to dress up, and if you want to have fun with it, you fun with it.
4: Chris Vama, WBZ, Boston's News Radio.
7: You going to any Halloween parties this year?
13: No, but I will be dressing up.
7: Yeah.
13: At
7: what
13: home.
7: What do you what's the costume of choice?
13: Every year.
7: Yeah. Same
13: Cinderella.
7: Thing.
13: Cinderella. Yeah.
7: Same thing for me every year. I go as a speed bump.
13: Silly Billy.
7: Safety may or may not be in numbers here in Boston.
9: Jill has lived in Boston for 20 years and has no problem walking around the Common or downtown crossing early in the morning before the sun rises.
10: Go out every morning between 5 and 5:30 and I don't feel any less safe than I did 6 months ago or a year ago or 5 years ago.
9: But the same can't be said for many who participated in a public safety survey done by the Downtown Boston Neighborhood Association, with 56% saying they felt less safe in this area compared to the beginning of the year. Drug use, homelessness, and loitering were the top concerns, something Richard understands.
11: I do smell a lot of weed sometimes in some corners of the street, and it really a little bit kind of ruins the image of the city.
9: 45% of those surveyed would like more visible police patrols. In Downtown Crossing, James Rojas, WBZ, Boston's News Radio.
7: Organizers with a big E blame the late September nor'easter for a drop in attendance this year. The Eastern States Exposition says more than 1.2 million people still went to this year's fair. That is, however, 17% lower than last year. Officials say heavy storms during the second weekend of the Big E had that major impact. Meantime, midweek at the Topsfield Fair, the weather has been and will continue to be rather great. Topsfield Fair runs through Monday. The smartest member of Queen, Brian May, makes it clear the band is done.
12: During a conversation with The Times, the musician said 18 months ago, he made the decision not to go on tour again. He explained, "I love to play, I love to travel, but the trade-off is sacrificing your freedom." Adding, "I have a wife, grandchildren, and a lot of astrophysics I want to do, so I'm thinking maybe 50 years is enough." May went on to say that Queen will carry on in some way, but it may be through less traditional methods. I'm Mark Mayfield.
7: And these two are still in sync. Get it? Justin Timberlake and Jessica Biel celebrating 14 years of marriage. The couple share some sweet anniversary posts online, calling each other their favorite person. Aww. Justin and Jessica met in 2007, married in Italy 5 years later, and now have two sons. Timberlake has recently kept a low profile after being diagnosed with Lyme disease. 6:51 Tuesday morning in Boston. Beautiful start to the day. We'll check traffic and weather together coming up next.
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7: 6:53, let's go to work. We check on the roads now with Laurie Grandy and the Subaru Retailers of New England. All-wheel drive traffic on the threes.
13: All right, here's the latest on Route 24 northbound. We had a crash in Taunton there, right at Route 140 or just after 140. It's been

0: One lane in Rockland, Route 3 northbound before 228. That's been cleared. It is still heavy, though, through Hingham into Braintree. And then the expressway northbound delays begin right there at the Braintree split. It's about a 30-minute ride heading up into Boston right now. And we're tied up as well eastbound Masspike. Heavy pockets of delays through Framingham into Weston, approaching the supermarket overpass. Lori Grandy, WBZ's traffic on the threes.
1: We're in really great shape out the door otherwise this morning. That's all part of the four-day WBZ AccuWeather forecast. Get the details now from meteorologist Joe Lundberg.
2: There are frost advisories from 11 this evening until 9 a.m. tomorrow for the interior suburbs. Today will be sunny but breezy and cooler than yesterday. The high 62, then clear and colder tonight. We'll dip to 45 in downtown Boston, mid-30s with frost possible for many colder inland suburbs. Mostly sunny tomorrow and breezy in the afternoon, high 67. Thursday, sunshine and a few clouds, breezy and warmer, high 74. Friday, mostly sunny and breezy with a high close to 70. I'm AccuWeather meteorologist Joe Lundberg, WBZ, Boston's News Radio.
1: Beautiful this morning in Boston, about 10 minutes after sunrise. It is 49 degrees here in the city. 6:56 on this Tuesday morning, bookworms and beatniks will soon beat feet to the Merrimack Valley.
3: What is Lowell going to do with that old church on Merrimack Street? Well, we got some answers in the form of architectural designs. It'll be called the Jack Kerouac Center, honoring the author and pioneer of the Beat Generation, born and raised in Lowell. And it'll include a museum, performance spaces, and restaurants, along with an extensive collection of Kerouac archives. The goal is to preserve the building's historic character while creating something new and exciting for the city. Of course, that won't be cheap. We're looking at roughly $25 million, so a fundraising campaign just launched. And if you support it, your face will end up on a photo mosaic of Kerouac using pictures from other supporters. Matt Shearer, WBZ, Boston's News Radio.
1: Sunrise in Boston. All sunshine all the time today. Just a little cool. Highs only in the lower 60s. Coming up on WBZ News Radio this morning, protests and a key vote coming up next at Cornell University. Some hope for cancer patients comes in from a very unlikely source, and the bad boys are sharing secrets and are now starting to drop some hints. 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And remember, our stories really come alive on social media. 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
1: Beautiful morning in Boston, 7 a.m., and the sun is shining. It is a crisp 49 here in the city, and it is quite possibly colder in your neck of the woods. 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I'm Jeff Brown, and fall, you're such a tease.
2: Plenty of sunshine today, breezy and cooler than yesterday with a high of 62, a warming trend tomorrow and Thursday.
1: WBZ AccuWeather meteorologist Joe Lundberg will be about 10 degrees cooler than average today. Might be the coldest night coming up yet tonight. 70s on the brink tomorrow. State health officials confirm the Commonwealth's 12th case of West Nile virus.
3: The latest infection, a woman in her 60s in Norfolk County. This raises the risk level to high in both Quincy and Milton. Most of the state remains at moderate risk for West Nile virus, but Boston and 11 other cities and towns have long been considered high risk. A majority of the cases so far this year have been traced to Suffolk and Middlesex counties. Mosquito-borne illnesses such as West Nile and Triple E will remain threats until the first killing frost, which could arrive any day now. Matt Phipps, WBZ, Boston's news radio.
1: Bruins dig themselves an early hole at the Garden and then they can't get out. They ultimately lose to the Ottawa Senators. Bees are now off until Thursday. Baseball's playoffs. The Yankees are on the brink of elimination as the Tampa Bay Rays trump an ace. That series switches to Yankee Stadium next, and the White Sox are one win away from sweeping Cleveland. That series goes to Chicago next as well. And the NFL puts a bow on week number four as the Falcons smoke the Saints in New Orleans. Governor Maura Healey is being pushed to not opt into a federal scholarship tax credit program.
4: Public funds should stay with public schools, and when they're diverted elsewhere, which is exactly what this will do, it will make our kids not have what they need.
5: Deb Gesualdo is the vice president of the Mass Teachers Association. She's at the State House with others speaking out against the new federal scholarship tax credit program starting next year, saying it gives private school networks a sizable advantage by subsidizing private tuition, weakening the public school system.
4: When kids leave our schools, the funding goes with them, and it impacts all of the students who are left behind.
5: Taxpayers could receive a tax credit matching their donation, capped at $1,700 for donating to a scholarship granting organization. They're asking Governor Healey to not opt into the program. At the State House, Sherry Small, WBZ Boston's news radio.
1: The Bad Boys are dropping some hints. A post on social media shows Aerosmith outside the Hollywood Bowl, putting up letters on a marquee sign that reads Aerosmith and Friends. It also includes the dates October 29th and November 1st. So you gotta wonder, Aerosmith has been on hiatus due to health issues among the band, especially with lead singer Steven Tyler, but things are apparently looking up. We shall see. It's 7:03. We're looking forward to winter and snowplow season. Details coming up next. Right in the present, out your windshield this morning with Laurie Grandy and the Subaru Retailers of New England. All-wheel drive, traffic on the threes.
6: Already in the thick of things, 24 northbound heavy pockets through Berkeley, approaching Padelford Street to Route 44. It's tough again through Brockton. And we have a collision on 24 northbound in Stoughton just before 139. So it's a rough ride there on 24. So far this morning, let's check out what's happening on 93 now with Kristen Eck and the Needham Bank Traffic Drone Report.
7: Lori, we've had some trouble with a crash at 93 northbound out near Assembly Square. It's got the right lane taken, so stay to the left there. It is heavy on 93 southbound from back around 133 in Andover, heading down into the Wilmington stretch, and then really slow from Spot Pond the rest of the way in. Kristen Eck and the Needham Bank Traffic Drone Report.
6: Yeah, already full up downtown. Sumner Tunnel's back to the airport. Ted Williams Tunnel right back to McClellan Highway. The Tobin Bridge is back to Sargent Street in Revere. And we are dealing with delays as well on the Mass Spike, heavy pockets through Framingham, right through Newton, approaching the supermarket overpass. Lori Grandy, WBZ's traffic on the threes.
1: It is a beautiful day in the neighborhood, no question about that. It's been quite a while since we've seen a sunrise like this under crystal clear skies, and it doesn't look like we're going to see very many, if any, clouds at all today. Solid sunshine. It'll be a little bit of a breeze that'll keep temperatures feeling a little bit chillier than they normally should, as we see high temperatures in the lower 60s today. It's a beautiful all-around day today. Clear and cold overnight tonight. In fact, frost advisory has been posted or will be posted effective at 11 o'clock in some of the interior cities and towns. That could be the coldest night of the year in many of those communities coming right up. But we make a nice recovery over the next several days. Sunny skies continue tomorrow, Thursday and Friday, with daytime highs closing in on 70 each and every day. Right now, here in Boston, it is 49 degrees and crystal clear skies here in the city at 7:05 on this Tuesday morning. Yes, our first frost could be on the way tonight, which ultimately triggers thoughts of winter and what has become an annual tradition in Massachusetts. This is pretty fun. WBC's Drew Mulholland is here with an update. Good morning, Drew. Good
8: morning, Jeffrey. Ready for this? Snowmore Mr. Nice Guy, Scoop Dog, and 2-hour delay destroyer.
9: Oh, great Odin's Raven.
8: Just some of the highlights of years past as officials in Worcester hold the annual Name a Snowplow contest. Getting a jump on winter here. Public school students have until October 28th to submit creative names for 4 snowplows, which serve different areas of the city.
1: These kids deliver every single year, yeah. And the state gives back with some nice prize packages for them. Some of the past, any particular favorites that jump to mind?
8: I like Scoop Dog, I think. Yeah.
1: Okay. Yeah. I did some research. Or I had one of my assistants do the research for me, I should say.
8: You have assistants?
1: And, I like to call them assistants. William Scrapespear was one of my favorites.
8: That was good.
1: And then there was one named after Fleetwood Mac.
8: Yep.
1: Any guesses on that?
8: Yes, I know it. What is it, Fleetwood Mac?
1: Fleetwood Mac.
10: Oh, nice. Yeah. Oh, yeah.
1: And Cleopatra.
10: Oh, I like that. That's my favorite.
1: Kids are the best, aren't they?
8: 2-hour delay destroyer is actually sneaky.
1: I
8: good
1: do
8: too.
1: Like that too. Yeah. That is very good.
8: Ruining our school delays, right?
1: Some of them that haven't gotten the awards, I thought were actually the better choices, but I'm not the one making the decisions. I have assistants to make the decisions on that.
8: I got to go find those assistants.
1: All right. Thank you, Drew. It is 7:07 right now. Researchers at UMass Amherst are looking at the unlikeliest of places to help fight cancer. Bacteria. And salmonella.
11: New genetic engineering technologies have opened a floodgate of ideas and potential, making use of a common pesky bacteria.
12: Salmonella has some very useful properties. It naturally invades into cells to hide from the immune system. And we have hijacked that system, made it safer and more effective.
11: Neil Forbes says he's been working on using bacteria to eradicate tumors for more than 20 years. Now he and other scientists have been awarded more than $13 million from the NIH.
12: First grant of this size being awarded for what we are calling microbial therapies.
11: Targeting treatment-resistant breast cancers. There are several projects they'll be working on, including tricking the immune system into recognizing and attacking tumors and using bacteria as homing beacons for radiation-based treatments.
12: It allows it to attack cancer in a much more systematic way.
11: Madison Rogers, WBZ, Boston's News Radio.
1: High tech is getting close to hitting a major milestone. It is 7:08. Let's dip into Wall Street this morning with business news. Here's Courtney Donahoe.
13: Yes, well, the artificial intelligence frenzy is alive and well, putting NVIDIA on the verge of becoming the first company with a $6 trillion market value. NVIDIA stock has been boosted in recent weeks by optimism that AI agents such as Meta's Muse could drive an increasing demand for semiconductors. NVIDIA's net income, by the way, is expected to double in fiscal 2027, with revenue leaping 90%. Now, NVIDIA is now up close to 30% so far in 2026 when it comes to price, compared with a 14% rally in the S&P 500. Checking on your money, stocks are getting a boost this morning, falling oil prices, easing some inflation fears, U.S. crude at $87 a barrel, the S&P 500 edging toward a record high, S&P futures are rising 24 points, Dow futures are up 235. I'm Courtney Donahoe, Bloomberg Business on WBZ Boston's News Radio.
1: Still to come. This country singer takes us down a weird road. We'll take that journey coming up next. It's 7:09.
14: Life in a zoo can be a little dull for many animals, but a Northeastern University professor has found a way to give them some mental stimulation.
15: We developed various types of animal-controlled interactive enrichment systems. So some of our recent projects include a modular puzzle designed for an Arctic fox, or a bear bubble, an interactive system that lets black bears trigger scented bubbles in their habitat.
14: Assistant Professor Rebecca Kleinberger says it's all to create a better quality of life for the animals.
15: The idea is to leverage technology to enrich animals' lives by giving them more choice and control over their environment.
14: That's tomorrow's Technology Today.
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8: Bruins fall to the Senators 4-1 to suffer their first home loss of the season. Ottawa jumped out to an early 2-0 lead and Boston couldn't climb back into it. Nikita Zadorov says they weren't ready to go.
20: I don't know why. Obviously, we have one divisional game in first 17 games. I think it's important in the hardest division in the league to get those points, especially against the team who's been dominating us for the past 2 years.
8: The Bees will look to bounce back Thursday night against Utah. The NFL says they're suspending a pair of officials for conduct towards players. Line judge Jeff Seaman gets 2 games, while referee Adrian Hill received a 1-game suspension following incidents on Sunday. And elsewhere in the NFL, the Falcons beat the Saints 45-24. Dan Watkins, WBZ, Boston's News Radio.
1: It's 7:13, well underway on this Tuesday morning drive to work. Let's check it out on the roads with the Subaru Retailers of New England. All-wheel drive traffic on the threes, brought to us this time by T&K Asphalt.
6: You know, Jeff, we haven't said this much lately, but we have solar glare this morning, unfortunately. Route 3 south on Route 40 to Drum Hill. It's tough again at 495 down to Treble Cove Road, and now we're getting reports of a crash. 4 cars involved with a crash just after 495. Route 3 southbound. So we'll keep an eye on that situation. Let's check out downtown now with Kristen Eck and the Needham Bank Traffic Drone Report.
7: Lori, the backup at 93 southbound is now back beyond Spot Pond. Not quite back to Park Street, but it could get there. We'll have to keep an eye on that. Leverett down ramp is slow from around the sand and gravel plant heading down to Storrow Drive. Tobin Bridge inbound backed up beyond Route 16, almost back to Sargent Street at this point. The Sumner Tunnel and the Ted Williams Tunnel westbound are backed out into 1A, and 1A south is not fun out of Bell Circle down toward Boardman Street. Kristen Eck in the Needham Bank Traffic Drone Report.
6: Well, there are a lot more of you out there this morning, and we're seeing that in fact as more crashes are out there as well. In Tewksbury, got a collision 495 northbound just after 133. Expect delays there. Also now in Canton, 95 northbound. There's a crash reported on the off-ramp to 128 northbound. Lori Grandy, WBZ's traffic on the 3.
1: Of course, all in all, Solar glare could be a good problem to have. It could also be dangerous, too. But the point is, the sun is shining and will be all day long. Very few clouds in the way as well. Right now, out the door, it's just 49 degrees in Boston.
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1: It's going to be windy again today, too, as temperatures will come about 10 degrees short of yesterday's high, 62 for a high temperature today. But a frost advisory has been posted or will be posted later on tonight for several communities. Rest of the week makes a nice comeback as we'll see temperatures rising to close to 70 degrees coming right up. Thanks for being with us. It's Tuesday morning, October 6th in Boston. I'm Jeff Brown, and here are the five things you need to know at 7:15. The periodic table for sale. A Western Massachusetts man pleads guilty in federal court to charges he bought radioactive plutonium from Russia and then sold it in the U.S. Harvard versus White House, an appeals court in Boston hears the first of several cases as the university tries to stem what it claims are retaliatory attacks by the president. Rumor and reality duke it out as the White House wants Russia to come clean about a suspected case of pneumonic plague in a Siberian lab. Tipping the scales, new research suggests our own bodies remember obesity and trip an on-off switch, which is why experts say it is so hard to keep the weight off. President Trump helps ease the pain at the pump for those who need to fill up with diesel fuel. With prices at all-time highs, the president continues to stay the course, defending high gas and oil prices on the campaign trail.
2: It's a small price to pay for keeping the world safe, keeping our country safe. They can take out a city. Let them take out Los Angeles. Let them take out San Diego.
21: Drawing sharp criticism from California Governor Gavin Newsom, who called Trump's comments deranged and dangerous. Nebraska is the latest stop on the red state tour for the president, trying to shore up his base amid sagging poll numbers. Meanwhile, another reliably red state is shaping up to be the surprise of the cycle. Kansas voted for Trump three times and hasn't elected a Democrat to the Senate since 1932. So ordinarily, Democrats here wouldn't have a prayer.
22: It's great to have a chance to preach today.
21: But now they think they do in the form of Reverend Adam Hamilton, founding pastor of the largest United Methodist Church in the country, who's taking on Republican Senator Roger Marshall.
23: What do you think is different this time around?
22: Again, I think people are very frustrated with the decisions made in Washington that are harming people in Kansas.
21: Senator Marshall, an OBGYN, won the seat handily in 2020, but now he's battling against rising gas and diesel prices, along with the president's decision to increase beef imports to lower prices, which has worried ranchers in Kansas. Hamilton is making a play for disaffected Republicans like Daryl Potts. He and his wife Tammy, a Democrat, say they're voting for the pastor.
24: I don't know what's going to happen with the economy. It's chaos.
25: I mean, the price of beef is outrageous. And when I talk to the farmers, they keep telling me the high cost of diesel. I don't think the farmers in Kansas are even being acknowledged.
1: CBS's Caitlin Huey Burns tells us the GOP on Capitol Hill, as well as the president, are very concerned that the GOP is about to lose its grip on power as Election Day in America is now less than 1 month away. The midterms are coming up, and a lot of deep red states are starting to show signs they're ready to abandon the Republican Party. The USS Abraham Lincoln is expected to finally pull into its home port of San Diego later this week, following a near-record deployment in the Middle East. The aircraft carrier will arrive on Thursday. It has been at sea for 286 days. It was summoned home after sailors complained of deplorable and degrading conditions on board, which led to the attempted suicide of several of them. The USS George Washington replaced the Lincoln overseas. The all-time record deployment, by the way, is 326 days, set by the Gerald R. Ford in a mission which ended earlier this year. It's 7:19 on a chilly Tuesday morning in Boston, 49 degrees, but bright sunshine here in the city. Some hope for high heating bills this winter. Compliments of the governor's pen.
26: With the cooler months coming and an election to win in November, Governor Maura Healey is declaring a state of emergency over home heating costs. The price of oil is up close to 75% since the beginning of the war with Iran, potentially costing ratepayers hundreds or thousands more this winter.
27: I thought it was important to increase eligibility to a broader number of households, because everybody is getting hurt.
3: by what this war is costing us.
26: To help cut down on that effect, Healy's expanding access to home heating assistance to a wider range of the middle class, as well as putting more money into low-income heating and suspending two utility bill surcharges statewide.
3: Together, dropping SMART and APS charges will save electric customers $100 million.
26: Unlike her last proposal to suspend the gas tax, this executive action doesn't need Beacon Hill lawmakers to approve it. Healy said this was fully funded already, but wouldn't say where the money's coming from. Kyle Schaffel, WBZ, Boston's News Radio.
4: Meantime, President Trump helps ease the pain at the pump for those who need to fill up with diesel fuel with prices at all-time highs. The president authorizes the use of red-dyed diesel, which is normally used on construction sites and in the agricultural industry only. It's for use now anytime, anywhere in diesel-powered engines. It's cheaper. But several states in the Midwest and South have already granted the expanded use. Diesel prices are topping $6 a gallon routinely now. Stock prices for SpaceX are up close to 8% yesterday, which makes CEO and founder Elon Musk a trillionaire once again, at least on paper. The jump comes as SpaceX benefits from AI infrastructure. Musk, by the way, is back involved in Washington politics once again with a review of the military as determined necessary by Defense Secretary Pete Hegseth. And this time, it's personal. Country star Miranda Lambert says she often feels emotional when releasing a new album, and she has just released a new album. Her music reflects what's happening in her life, she says, and her latest album is entitled Crisco. It mixes country and disco and honors influential women along the way, including her grandmother. Lambert believes female country artists faced a difficult time with very few women being featured, and now they're coming back. /7:21 We'll check the roads next.
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4: It's 7:23, getting busy on the roadways this morning. Plenty of activity out here. Let's check it all out with Laurie Grandy and the Subaru Retailers of New England all-wheel drive traffic on the threes, brought to us by McFarlane Energy.
6: All right, so first off, in Stoughton, they did clear that crash we had, 24 northbound at Route 139, but that was just one of three crashes we've had on 24. Continues to be slow from Padelford Street and Pockets all the way to 139. There in Canton, meantime, there's a crash. It's on the ramp. 95 northbound, the off-ramp to 128 northbound. In Tewksbury, we have a crash blocking two right lanes, 495 northbound, just after 133. Traffic is tied up from Route 38 to that point. Thank you to the BZ Phone Force for helping us out there. In a four-car crash in Chelmsford, Route 3 southbound, just after 495. Now, we are dealing with solar glare in spots, and that can really, you know, hinder your ride. Let's check out the downtown now with Kristen Eck. She's got the Needham Bank traffic drone report.
7: Lori, it's gotten worse on the Tobin Bridge inbound. That is now jammed back beyond Sargent Street in Revere, almost back to Route 60 at this point. Now, over in East Boston, the Sumner Tunnel and the Ted Williams Tunnel are still backed out toward 1A. 1A is jammed badly back onto Route 60 well before Bell Circle. It's almost back to Brown Circle, and it crawls down towards Suffolk Downs. 93 southbound is on the brakes, Spot Pond the rest of the way in, and the Leverett down ramp. That's heavy down around the end of the Garden Curve. Kristen Eck and the Needham Bank Traffic Drone report.
6: It's a 32-minute ride between the Braintree Split and the O'Neill Tunnel. Lori Grandy, WBZ's traffic on the threes.
4: Meteorologist Joe Lundberg joins us now with a check on the four-day WBZ AccuWeather forecast. Little bit of a rude awakening for many people this morning, Joe.
10: Yeah, you step outside this morning, Jeff, and not only do you notice the chill, but the wind that accompanies it makes the real feel right now in the upper 30s. That's to put things in perspective. It is going to be a pretty sunny day today, and it's also going to be breezy and cooler than yesterday. Instead of 71, only 62. And then as those winds slacken tonight, high pressure moves in. It means a clear sky and light winds. 45 in the city by the water's edge, but it's going to drop into the mid-30s inland where there could be some frost. Sun-filled skies tomorrow. The breeze allows temperatures to recover to 67 in the afternoon. How about mid-70s on Thursday? Should be the warmest day of the week going forward with sunshine and some clouds. Still upper 60s to almost 70 with sunshine on Friday. I'm AccuWeather meteorologist Joe Lundberg, WBZ, Boston's News Radio.
4: Blue sky, bright sunshine, just 47 in Boston this morning. It is 7:26. New England Business Now. A good month, a big month for Massachusetts tax collections. Beacon Hill bean counters say the Commonwealth collected almost $5.5 billion during the month of September. That is an 18% increase compared to the same month last year and about 3% higher than budget numbers for this fiscal year. Officials say the massive increase is credited to the state's delayed adoption of some federal tax changes. Sunshine in Boston.
11: Where the young road, my heart beats for you.
4: It's going to be windy and it's going to be a little chilly today with highs only around 60. Coming up on WBZ News Radio this morning, jury selection is about to get underway in federal court in a high-profile murder trial. Atlantic hurricane season might be springing to life. And Halloween is on the way. 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It's 7:27.
11: And I don't remember what it was like before.
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4: Good morning, 7:30, bright sunshine in Boston for a change. It is, however, just 47 degrees, and it's a bit breezy out the door this morning. Thank you, nonetheless, for driving to work with us on this Tuesday. I'm Jeff Brown, and here it comes.
10: Today will be sunny, but breezy and cooler than yesterday, to high 62, then clear and colder tonight.
4: That is WBZ AccuWeather meteorologist Joe Lundberg. The season's first frost could be on our doorstep overnight tonight. Our gardens, grass, and even our windshields might be affected tomorrow morning. Well, Boston is off considered a very safe city, but many people here say it doesn't feel like it.
20: The Downtown Boston Neighborhood Association is out with its 2026 public safety survey, identifying the Common, Tremont Street, Downtown Crossing, and Washington Street as some areas needing the most attention. Drug use, homelessness, and loitering were among the top concerns. Now, those who live or work in the area have mixed feelings on the public perception of downtown.
23: I can see why people feel unsafe. I think it's because, you know, temporarily homeless.
27: I'd say I've seen less drug use in the last 6 months. Fewer needles around.
28: It's more of like a stigma at this point because they're actually grouping drug use and homelessness together.
20: Around 56% of survey respondents say they feel less safe being in downtown or on the common than they did at the beginning of the year. In Downtown Crossing, James Rojas, WBZ, Boston's News Radio.
4: Bruins dig themselves an early hole that they cannot get out of at the Garden, and they ultimately lose to the Senators. Baseball's playoffs continue. The Yankees are now on the brink of elimination as the Tampa Bay Rays trump an ace, and the White Sox are also one win away from sweeping Cleveland. The NFL puts a bow on week four as the Falcons dismantle the Saints in New Orleans. Some local parents have a new concern with their kids out the door this morning.
29: Three students at a middle school in Waltham are sent to the hospital after ingesting an unknown substance. The Kennedy School has a no cell phone policy, so the first time parents found out about it was in an after-school email from the principal. The kids are okay, but the investigation continues. Meantime, class is back in session this morning at Medford High after a sewage backup stunk up the school, forcing an evacuation and early dismissal yesterday. Matt Phipps, WBZ, Boston's News Radio.
4: Reading may be fundamental, but way too many kids these days are not able to read the classics. WBZ's Drew Mulholland is here with an explanation. Good morning, Andrew.
30: Morning, Jeffrey. A new report shows the last school year set a record for the most banned books in the U.S. Numbers show almost 12,000 banned books were banned in public schools, including over 7,300 unique titles. Stephen King of the great state of Maine leads the way as the most banned author.
31: You know, a lot of times, it isn't a question of violence. Violence seems to be the great American gold standard, if you will. It's sex.
30: Texas tops the list with more than 8,100 removed books. Second place goes to Florida. Massachusetts did not record any banned books during that time frame. Again, we're looking at the 2025-2026 school year.
4: You know, if I'm a child and I know that the book is banned, I'm going to go seek it out.
30: Yeah, that's what, yeah. He's a go to the, Stephen King, you know, actually says that. Go to the library, the adult library, and right. Find out why they don't want you to read it.
4: When the parents tell you no, that's your indication that it's a yes.
30: Yep.
4: It is 7:33. Let's check on the roadways now, as we always do every 10 minutes with the Subaru Retailers of New England all-wheel drive traffic on the threes.
32: And as far as I'm concerned, you are a child. So,
4: oh!
32: No.
30: I see what you did
1: in
30: there.
1: In the best of ways. All right, so here's what's going on. Northbound Expressway still tight. Braintree into Boston. It's about a 35-minute ride. And now 93 northbound is slow as well from Route 28 getting to the Braintree split. Still dealing with a crash or the residual volume from a crash. Route 3 southbound just after 495 in Chelmsford. That's been cleared out, but again, a lot of residual volume there. Same deal with Tewksbury. Got an accident clearing on 495 northbound just after 133. They got the right lane blocked out there, and traffic is back to the Lowell Connector. Let's check out what's happening now downtown with Kristen Eck. She's got the Needham Bank traffic drone report.
3: Lori, we've got delays now on Storrow Drive on the westbound side. It is jammed from just after Leverett Circle all the way out to the Kenmore exit. That's because of ongoing work on the exit ramps out there. Waiting to get onto 1A over in the Revere stretch has gotten really bad. Route 60 eastbound is jammed back beyond Route 107. That continues on to 1A south all the way down toward Boardman Street. Both the Sumner and the Ted Williams Tunnel westbound back toward the airport roadway and Route 1A. Tobin Bridge inbound back to Sargent Street, and 93 southbound's crawling now from Montvale Avenue the rest of the way into town. Kristen Ack in the Needham Bank traffic drone report.
1: I'm just getting word from the BZ phone force of a crash in Newton. This is on 95 northbound. It's right at Grove Street. Left shoulder is blocked off there. Also, now another crash on 24 this morning. 24 northbound in Avon. Two cars crashed into the median right by Harrison Boulevard. Lori Grant, WBZ's traffic on the three.
4: This is about as good as it gets in Boston. On a Tuesday morning here in the city, we've got blue sky and bright sunshine. Okay, we could add a few degrees, but you get the point. It's a beautiful morning. 47 here in Boston at the moment, and not a lot of clouds, if any, all day long today. Highs will be only about 60 degrees, and there's going to be a pretty significant breeze blowing, too, which will make it feel a little bit colder. In fact, right now, it feels like we're in the upper 30s in much of the area. Now, later on today, we've got a frost advisory that is going to kick in officially in inland locations at 11 o'clock overnight tonight, and that continues through the early hours tomorrow, and then a nice rebound tomorrow, Thursday, and Friday. Looks like plenty of sunshine each and every day, and temperatures very close to 70 degrees coming up all 3 days as well. 47 right now, bright sunshine in Boston at 7:36 on this Tuesday morning. Halloween is not just for kids anymore. A new poll suggests this year it might not be for adults either.
5: According to a new survey, less than a quarter of American adults have plans to don a Halloween costume this month. No famous athletes, nurses, no comic book crime fighters like Batman or Spider-Man.
6: No.
5: What about Maverick from Top Gun?
7: Yeah, I don't think it's ever going to happen.
5: Interest is way down in 2026, with most folks citing a lack of costume choices as the reason why they plan not to dress up. But it's not solely about the attire. Even more people surveyed, nearly 80%, like this guy, say they don't anticipate even attending a Halloween party.
9: Tell me, are you going to dress up for Halloween?
11: No.
9: Why not?
11: It's for kids. My kids dress up.
5: Chris Fama, WBZ. Boston's News Radio.
4: The eerily quiet Atlantic hurricane season may be springing to life.
21: But then again, forecasters will jump at any shred of evidence of activity these days. So, they're now watching a tropical depression that experts say has about a 70% chance of becoming something, anything in the next couple of days. It's currently on track for the Gulf Coast, and if it gets itself together, it will be known as Isaias, either tropical storm or hurricane. The weather phenomenon known as El Nino has whipped Pacific hurricane season into a frenzy, but has left the Atlantic without a hurricane all season long. Shane Stokes, WBZ, Boston's News Radio.
4: The production on this film is hit with a biff, bang, pow.
22: Production for The Batman Part 2 has been put on hold because director Matt Reeves is stepping away for personal reasons. In a statement provided to Deadline, DC Studios said production has been temporarily paused while Reeves focuses on a family matter. Also, he has full support from the studio and they look forward to continuing the journey together. Prior to the pause, they were filming in London with the movie's latest release date scheduled for February 18th, 2028. Brian Antonelli, WBZ, Boston's News Radio.
4: A new era in entertainment begins today. 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
2: ByteDance's blockbuster $110 billion deal to buy Warner Brothers Discovery is expected to close today, creating a new Hollywood heavyweight. The combination brings Paramount, Warner Brothers, HBO Max, CNN, and CBS News all under one roof, reshaping the entertainment industry. The company will be called Skydance, as CEO David Ellison doesn't want the new corporate identity to diminish or overshadow the individual entities. Ellison is the son of Oracle co-founder Larry Ellison. Checking in on trading, stocks are on the rise, putting the S&P 500 on track to move closer to its record high set in August. The NASDAQ is looking to push further into record territory. S&P futures are rising 34 points. Dow futures are gaining 315. I'm Courtney Donahoe, Bloomberg Business on WBZ Boston's News Radio.
4: Still to come. Soul Train is about to depart. Details coming up next. It's 7:39.
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26: Bruins lose to the Senators 4-1 to drop their second straight game. The Bees will look to bounce back Thursday night against Utah as the Red Sox head into the offseason. The front office is revealing what they think the team's biggest needs are. Chief Baseball Officer Craig Breslow says they need to fix what he calls an inconsistent offense.
32: Naturally, we're going to spend some time thinking about how we improve our offense and particularly how we build a roster that can thrive at Fenway Park.
26: Meanwhile, manager Chad Tracy was adamant that the team does not use a predetermined script to decide how to manage a game and that those decisions are his. And elsewhere in baseball, the Rays beat the Yankees 5-2 to go up 2-0 in their series, while the White Sox beat the Guardians 4-3 to also take a 2-0 series lead. Dan Watkins, WBZ, Boston's News Radio.
4: Let's check the roads. It's 743. Every 10 minutes, traffic and weather together on WBZ. 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All-wheel drive, traffic on the threes.
1: It is very heavy out there this morning. First off, in Tewksbury, we're dealing with a collision 495 northbound just after 133. Traffic is right back to the Lowell Connector there on 495 northbound. It's tough as well. Southbound on 495 through North Andover, approaching 93. Now, in Canton, we had the crash cleared from the ramp, 95 northbound, the ramp to 128 northbound, but it is still very slow through Canton on 95, and we have a crash in Newton, 95 northbound. It's right at Grove Street. You want to keep it over to the right-hand side there. Traffic continues slow on the upper end of 128 through Woburn. It's tough on the northbound side. The southbound side is slow through Linfield and through Burlington all the way to Trapello Road in Waltham. And this is the third or fourth crash we've had this morning on 24. This one is sitting in the median, 24 northbound, right at Harrison Boulevard in Avon. Let's get a check of the expressway now with Kristen Eck. She's got the Needham Bank traffic drone report.
0: Things are in rough shape, Lori, on the expressway northbound from back before the Braintree split. That goes all the way up toward Columbia Road on the northbound side. Southbound is slow around South Bay Center. Then again, getting through the lane drop at Savin Hill, it's slow from there down toward Freeport Street. Kristen Eck in the Needham Bank traffic drone report.
1: 93 southbound is tied up from Park Street all the way to the O'Neill Tunnel. The northbound side, we had a crash right by Assembly Square. That's now been cleared. Lori Grandy, WBZ's traffic on the threes.
4: Really beautiful morning in Boston, although it is just 47 degrees and a bit of a breeze, so for much of the area, it feels like we're stuck in the 30s this morning. It's not going to be really all that warm today, despite the bright sunshine. Highs only around 60. The wind will make it feel like it's a little bit colder than that.
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4: Coldest night of the season expected for many areas, with a frost advisory in inland locations officially kicking in at 11 o'clock overnight. Nice bounce back, though, for the remainder of the week under plenty of sunny skies. We'll see temperatures hover close to 70 on tomorrow, Thursday, and Friday. Thanks for being with us. It is Tuesday morning, the 6th of October here in Boston. I'm Jeff Brown, and here are the five things you need to know. At 7:46, a first in decades, President Trump okays death by firing squad in the execution of a former Army psychiatrist convicted of mass murder at Fort Hood in Texas. Jingle jangle, under political pressure, President Trump says he will now use his own money and not the public's money to pay for patriotic ads. Coming up to the midterm election day. Endless summer, Massachusetts health officials confirmed the 12th case of West Nile virus in a Norfolk County woman in her 60s infected. A tearful apology, a South Shore man accused of deliberately running down two students at Bridgewater State University is now held without bail. A critical vote of no confidence is on the way by faculty at Cornell University. Fallout from allegations of gang rape on campus continue.
3: You want me to give my recollection of the entire night?
10: 3 weeks after her traumatic night at the Chi Phi house, a then Cornell student, now known as Jane Doe, called Matthew Ingalls, the friend who invited her to the fraternity that night, recording the entire conversation. She told him she spent time in the emergency room and in therapy because there's so much damage on my body and my brain. She said, if I wanted to take this somewhere, what y'all did would be classified as gang rape. You already knew when I came in, I was 10 shots deep. Ingalls responded with a different recollection.
3: You did tell me you were sober, by the way. You did. You said you hadn't been anywhere.
10: Jane Doe said she was 100% sure she told him she had been at a bar for a sorority event, and I never lie. She asked him how they ended up in a threesome with one of his frat brothers.
3: So you come in, say hi, we start dancing for like maybe 3 to 5 minutes, and then I pop the question. You say yes, then I remember like we didn't know who else to bring, so I go up to who was on the dance floor too.
4: ABC's Aaron Katursky also tells us that students protested an angry but peaceful demonstration on campus. They call for more training on the school grounds and for the seven frat brothers to be expelled. A televangelist who was once seemingly everywhere in society has died. Jim Baker rose to fame with the PTL Club, making appearances in our living rooms for years with his then-wife Tammy Faye Baker. Baker's star came crashing down over a sex scandal and financial crimes tied to his empire, crimes for which he tearfully accepted a prison sentence. Baker suffered a stroke 6 years ago, but his family does not release a cause of death. Jim Baker was 86. It's 7:48, bright sunshine, 47 in Boston this Tuesday morning. The U.S. government is keeping a close eye on Russia these days and reports of pneumonic plague.
7: It happened a half a world away from here. A 28-year-old female laboratory technician at an anti-plague institute in Siberia died after being diagnosed with pneumonia of unknown origin, according to Russian authorities. Now dozens of people are reportedly in isolation.
9: From where we're sitting in Boston, is this something that we should be concerned about?
11: At this point in time, we don't have enough information to say that this is something to worry about.
7: I spoke with Elise Fritchell, the director of infection prevention at Tufts Medical Center, about pneumonic plague, caused by a bacteria and spread through respiratory droplets passed from human to human. The onset of symptoms as short as 24 hours.
4: WBZ-TV's Louisa Moeller. Pneumonic plague, by the way, can be treated with antibiotics. Russian health officials will only say the woman died from pneumonia of an unknown origin. A convicted felon from Western Massachusetts pleads guilty to buying and selling radioactive chemicals on the web.
13: Federal prosecutors this week saying 44-year-old Jacob Miller of Hadley entered a plea agreement which included pleading guilty to importing nuclear material without lawful authority, being a felon in possession of ammunition and explosives, and also possession of child pornography. Miller has been in custody since last April. It's alleged he sold and mailed highly radioactive plutonium he got from Russia to an estimated 67 customers from 2020 to 2025. He also sold other hazardous substances and had been contacted by the federal government over selling uranium on eBay dating back to 2014. Miller will be sentenced on January 21st. He remains in federal custody. Jim McKay, WBZ, Boston's News Radio.
4: The initial nominations are out for the 2026 Soul Train Awards. Bruno Mars, Olivia Dean, and African singer Tems, among those up for R&B Soul Song of the Year. The Soul Train Awards take place in Chicago on November 27th, hosted by comedian Anthony Anderson. And this could be good and loud. Aerosmith teases a comeback attempt. A post on social media reveals the Bad Boys from Boston outside the Hollywood Bowl, putting up letters on a marquee that reads Aerosmith and Friends, including the dates October 29th and November 1st. Aerosmith has been on hiatus of late due to health issues among the band, specifically with lead singer Steven Tyler. Things are apparently looking up for the Bad Boys. We shall see. 7:51 on this beautiful Tuesday morning in Boston. We'll check traffic and weather together coming up next on WBZ.
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4: 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All-wheel drive, traffic on the threes. 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
1: Wow, a lot of you out there today, and even though the sun is shining, you're experiencing a lot of problems. We had a crash on the westbound side of the Mass Pike. Now, this is right at Route 16 there in Newton. It was moved out of the left-hand lane to the breakdown lane. That's the westbound side. The eastbound side, lots of heavy pockets of delays from Framingham and through Weston, right in through Newton, approaching Fenway Park. Let's get a check now of the expressway with Kristen Eck. She's got the Needham Bank traffic drone report.
0: Well, no improvement here, Lori, on the expressway northbound. It's still all locked up back in Braintree, and it's like that right up toward the Fortress building on the northbound side. Southbound is all backed up at South Bay Center in Dorchester, then more heavy delays from Savin Hill down toward the gas tank. Kristen Eck and the Needham Bank Traffic Drone Report.
1: We're dealing with a crash in Tewksbury. This is on 495 northbound, just after 133. The right travel lane is the one that's blocked off there, and traffic is right back to the Lowell Connector in Newton, 95 northbound. The left-hand lane is still blocked off with an accident by Grove Street. Again, you want to keep it over to the right-hand side. Traffic is right back to Route 9 there. It continues to be a slow ride on 24 this morning through Berkeley and Avon. They just cleared that crash that we had at Harrison Boulevard. Lori Grandy, WBZ's traffic on the threes.
4: Now a check on the four-day WBZ AccuWeather forecast. Here's meteorologist Joe Lundberg.
8: Plenty of sunshine today. It will be breezy and cooler than yesterday.

0: known as Teen Central. This piano is exclusively for teenagers. Christopher Jacobs is a department head at Teen Central.
1: So there are several different modes you can use to self-train, essentially.
0: Excellent. These are smart pianos connected to a tablet and an app which guides players through basic technique, chords, and songs.
1: It's so nice seeing that curiosity and understanding that, you know, it's not just the new, it's not just the novel stuff that attracts attention. Yeah. It is sophistication. It is that link to the classic. It is the sort of grandeur that you feel when you are sitting here.
0: From Boston, Sherry Small, WBZ Boston's News Radio.
2: Blue skies, bright sunshine, can't lose. It's going to be windy, though, with temperatures only in the lower 60s today. Coming up on WBZ News Radio this morning, some help for high heating bills on the way this winter in Greater Boston. President Trump reaches into his own deep pockets, and America tips the scales on losing weight. Details coming up next.

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9: Good morning. It's 8 o'clock on a Tuesday in Boston. Bright sunshine and blue sky. It is, however, just 47 degrees here in the city. Thank you for joining us live on the radio or on the iHeartRadio app. We are WBZ, Boston's news radio. I'm Jeff Brown. As Boston goes up,
10: there ain't no mystery.
9: And goes down.
11: Breezy today and cooler than yesterday with sunshine and a high of 62. It starts to warm up a bit tomorrow.
9: That's WBZ AccuWeather meteorologist Joe Lundberg. Might be cold enough tonight for frost in some areas, which is just a reminder that winter is coming, but your heating bills are about to hit some highs.
12: Here in Massachusetts these days, a gallon of home heating oil averages well over $5. Diesel above $6 pretty much everywhere now, and all of this is pinching your wallet.
13: I'm taking action to deliver relief to nearly every Massachusetts household on their energy bills.

0: this winter.
1: Governor Maura Healey rolling out an executive order which does not need approval from the legislature. First, it does call for a one-time payment to certain middle-income oil rate payers, but then it also directs more money into the state's heating assistance program. It also suspends a pair of surcharges you see on your monthly heating bills. Healey says all this could help oil and gas users save about $1,400 this winter. It's an overall savings of $80 million for people all over the Commonwealth. Nicole Davis, WBZ, Boston's News Radio.
2: There's new research this morning that suggests there is a reason why many people regain the weight that they lost with diet or drugs, and it might be triggered by your brain. Experts say a chemical mechanism in the body, it's a hormone that makes us hungry. Doctors say it essentially creates a memory of obesity. This is early work, and the test only involves mice, so there's a long way to go here, but optimists say this is a big step forward in understanding our cells' role in obesity. It certainly gives researchers a platform to looking at how our genes turn things on and off at the flip of a switch. It's conditional critical for some local healthcare workers.
3: With Massachusetts' largest ever nurses' strike on the horizon, Governor Healey jumps in to urge Mass General Boston to get back to the bargaining table with its workers at Brigham and Women's Hospital. The governor says she's been clear with both sides, get back to the table now. Nearly 4,000 nurses at Brigham and Women's have triggered a 10-day notice to walk off the job. The open-ended strike action is set for next week if no progress is made. A 5-day strike and lockout this summer failed to crack the stalemate. Officials with the hospital say they're prepared to bring in replacement nurses when and if the job action takes place. Matt Phipps, WBZ, Boston's News Radio.
2: There is a change at the top of the Billboard Hot 100 chart this morning, and that's really speaking volumes. WBZ's Drew Mulholland is here. What you got, Andrew?
4: Jeffrey Dethroned. He's choosing Texas,
5: I can tell. Ella Langley.
4: What? Yeah, I'm telling you. Ella Langley's Choosing Texas is now in the number two spot. Number one taken by Taylor Swift's Patient Zero. And Swift's other song, Cleveland, debuted at number three. These are part of the deluxe versions of the Life of a Showgirl album. Choosing Texas, by the way, number one for 24 weeks in all, breaking Mariah Carey's record of 22 weeks with the Christmas classic All I Want for Christmas Is You. Congrats, Ella, and congrats, Taylor. The new number one.
2: There it is. All right, well, so Ella has been bounced from number one before.
4: Yeah.
2: So she could come back.
4: I like that.
2: I'm pulling for her.
4: You think it's going to come back?
2: I don't know. I'm just pulling for her.
4: You're choosing Texas is what you're
2: choosing Texas. Ah. Yeah, I see what you did there. Very well played. It's 8:03. On a Tuesday morning in Boston, off to work we go. Let's check on the roads now with the Subaru Retailers of New England all-wheel drive traffic on the threes.
6: It is unfun this morning in Tewksbury. 495 northbound continues to be jammed up, approaching a crash right by Route 133. Also dealing with some delays. Actually, I just want to mention that we're getting word that that crash is just about cleared out of there, but residual volume abounds. 95 northbound, got an accident in the left-hand lane in Newton. It's right by Grove Street, so we continue to see delays there. Also, eastbound Mass Pike, heavily tied up from Framingham in towards Fenway Park. Also on the westbound side, jammed up from the expressway to Fenway. And there is a crash in the breakdown lane on the westbound side, right by Route 16 there in Newton. Let's check out what's happening on the lower end of 128 with Kristen Eck. She's got the Needham Bank traffic drone report.
7: Well, Lori, we are seeing delays on 128 northbound from 95 in Canton heading up past 109, but things grind to a halt right around Great Plain Avenue, and you're crawling up past a crash at Grove Street in Newton on your way up toward the Mass Pike. Invoking Mariah Carey before Halloween? My goodness. Kristen Eck in the Needham Bank traffic drone report.
6: Makes me feel dirty. All right, so northbound expressway is about a 37-minute ride in now. It's still heavily tied up downtown, too. The airport tunnels are full. 93 southbound is right back to Park Street. Lori Grandy, WBZ's traffic on the threes.
2: Certainly some of the coldest air we've experienced in quite some time here in Boston is settled in place. 47 right now in the city, despite the bright sunshine. The wind makes it feel like we're in the 30s. I don't know if we can actually call this a wind chill, but it's cold either way we look at it. We're looking
6: again.
2: You don't what?
6: Wind chill.
2: You don't want to hear that again?
6: No.
2: Okay. I won't today. Okay. How about that? Maybe in coming days I will. We're going to make a nice rebound, though, for the rest of the week, but we got to get through today. Daytime highs will only be around 60, and with the wind chill. It'll make it feel a little bit cooler with highs feeling like they're in the 50s today. Overnight tonight, a frost advisory is officially going to post up at 11 o'clock for some interior cities and towns. And we, as we said, we make a nice rebound tomorrow, Thursday, and Friday with plenty of sunshine. All 3 days coming up, daytime highs will routinely be right around 70 degrees. 47 right now, blue sky and bright sunshine at 8:06 on this Tuesday morning. Harvard University has taken on the Trump administration in the first of several cases on Boston federal appeals courts.
0: In rapid fire, the university challenging the White House's attempts to claw back some $2 billion in federal funding as the Justice Department continues to insist it has the right to decide how to spend taxpayer money. Also in the First Circuit Court of Appeals today, lawyers for both sides go back before the three-judge panel to hear an appeal of a decision to block the Trump administration from blocking international students from enrolling. These are just the tip of the iceberg in the battle between Harvard and the Trump White House. Jim McKay, WBZ, Boston's News Radio.
2: President Trump approves death by firing squad as punishment for a former Army psychiatrist who opened fire at Fort Hood in Texas 17 years ago, killing more than a dozen and leaving dozens more wounded. Nidal Hassan used his Muslim belief in protest to stop U.S. soldiers from heading to Afghanistan in 2009. The execution's time and date will be scheduled by the Army Secretary. This, by the way, is the first time the U.S. Army will use firing squad since the 1940s and the first time any branch of the military has used it since 1961. Political pressure forces the president's hand. President Trump says he will now use his own money and not the public's to continue airing commercials highlighting his accomplishments in the White House in the run-up to the midterm election. The president on social media says these patriotic ads will continue to air with money from his super PAC MAGA Inc. $10 million of taxpayer money has already been spent after $20 million from Homeland Security's budget was transferred for the president's use. New study finds many kids in America are high on life.
8: New numbers from the CDC say youth cannabis usage has collapsed since 2019, both nationwide and in Massachusetts. Last year, just 12% of local high schoolers had used weed.
9: I was a little surprised to see it decline. The levels have been stable for decades.
8: Mass General addiction expert Dr. Peter Grinspoon says the reason isn't completely clear, but the fear was that post-legalization the numbers would spike in Massachusetts. The opposite has happened, and Grinspoon says it may be cultural.
9: I think is that when grandma's on the sofa eating a gummy for her arthritis, it's just less cool to use cannabis as it used to be.
8: He also said since legalization, Massachusetts has put extremely strict controls in place on getting into dispensaries, which may have prevented youth access. He says kids smoking, obviously not a great thing.
9: There is legitimate reason to be concerned that cannabis can affect brain development.
8: But so far, the numbers are encouraging. Kyle Schaffel, WBZ, Boston's News Radio.
2: Many of us love using artificial intelligence. However, many of us just don't want to pay for it. Let's find out what this is about at 8:08 now with business news. Here's Courtney Donahoe.
10: Yeah, well, a new study finds that most consumers aren't willing to pay for artificial intelligence services. Nearly half of adults use AI chatbots, but only 4.5% of Americans have a paid personal subscription to either ChatGPT, Gemini, or Claude, according to a survey from venture capital firm Andreessen Horowitz. The average payer spent just $25 a month, but this raises questions about the sustainability of all the spending by the biggest AI companies. Checking in on trading, falling oil prices are easing worries about inflation and the trajectory for interest rates. That's sending stocks higher. S&P futures are rising 39 points. Dow futures are gaining 335. I'm Courtney Donahoe, Bloomberg Business on WBZ Boston's News Radio.
2: Still to come. Still crazy after all these years. We'll explain next. It's 8:09. 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
9: Bruins fall to the Senators 4-1. With four games in the books, Boston has yet to score a power play goal. It's their longest power play drought to open up a season since 1977, when they went the first eight games without scoring on the man advantage. Head coach Marco Sturm says he doesn't have an answer as to why they're struggling.
10: Listen, we were top 10 power play last year. Give them a little bit of comfort, and it kind of went the other way. And honestly, I have no idea why.
9: The Bees will look to get back in the win column Thursday against Utah. In the NFL, the Seahawks are signing two-time Pro Bowl running back Joe Mixon to their practice squad, and the Falcons beat the Saints on Monday Night Football 45-24. Dan Watkins, WBZ, Boston's News Radio.
8: It's 8:13. We check your progress on the roadways every 10 minutes with the Subaru Retailers of New England all-wheel drive traffic on the threes, brought to us by Atlantic Power Cleaning.
11: All right, we're going to start off with the lower end of 128 now. Here's Kristen Eck. She's got the Needham Bank traffic drone report.
12: I have some good news, Lori. We had a crash on 128 northbound at Grove Street in Newton. It just cleared a few minutes ago, so all the travel lanes are open. But it's a tough ride from back in Canton, from back on 93, all the way up toward Route 9 in Wellesley on 128 northbound. Kristen Eck in the Needham Bank traffic drone report.
11: Yeah, it's a rough one this morning. We are dealing with a lot of volume out there. It's slow on the expressway northbound. It's about a 40-minute ride between Braintree and Boston right now. 93 southbound coming in from Stoneham, slow Park Street all the way across the Zakin Bridge into the O'Neill Tunnel. The Pike continues to be tough as well through Framingham. Heavy pockets through Weston right to Fenway Park. That's the eastbound side. Now the westbound side, a lot of volume as well from the expressway to Fenway. And we had some earlier problems in Newton, so it continues to be slow approaching the supermarket overpass. The crash that we had was right by Route 16. Again, that's out of the way now. We are dealing with delays still. Route 3 through Chelmsford 495 down to Treble Cove Road. It continues to be heavy as well in Boston eastbound on Storrow Drive. There's a collision now. It's right in the Copley Tunnel. So as you're getting onto Storrow Drive, traffic is back to Kenmore Square there. The westbound side is tied up as well from the Longfellow Bridge to Beacon Street. Lori Grandy, WBZ's traffic on the threes.
8: Bright sunshine and a bit breezy today with gusts approaching 30 miles an hour once again. That's why the temperature is actually 48 degrees, but it feels like we're stuck in the 30s.
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8: Don't worry, it'll get better. It's going to be a beautiful day today, just not as warm as it should be this time of year with the breeze and with the sunshine. We'll get into the low 60s. Good to be with you on this Tuesday morning, the 6th of October. I'm Jeff Brown, and here are the five things you need to know. At 8:16, a high-profile murder trial. Jury selection begins this morning, and former Stoughton police officer Matthew Farwell appears in Boston Federal Court in the Sandra Birchmore case. The search is on. Massachusetts State Police continue to look for the driver connected to a deadly hit-and-run crash on Route 93 in Wilmington. A critical vote on the way. Faculty members at Cornell University plan a vote of no confidence against administrators following allegations of a gang rape on campus. Relief on the roads. President Trump signs an executive order lifting restrictions on cheaper diesel fuel. In a rare move, the National Football League sidelines two referees after two separate incidents on the field.
1: The NFL suspending line judge Jeff Seaman after he was caught on camera appearing to swear at Arizona Cardinals tight end Trey McBride. It happened during the Cardinals' loss to the New York Giants after officials did not call a penalty and McBride complained to Seaman. Seaman has been suspended for two games. And referee Adrian Hill suspended for one game for unprofessional conduct after yelling at linebacker Eric Wilson, who collided with him during a play. Wilson trying to help him up, another official separating them.
8: It's ABC's Rhiannon Ally. The suspensions handed down by the NFL's vice president of officiating. Gatorade faces a massive recall.
13: More than 120,000 cases of Gatorade are being voluntarily recalled due to undeclared food dyes. The FDA says the recall includes the orange and the lemon-lime flavors of Gatorade, including the zero-calorie versions. It's classified as a Class 2 recall, meaning, according to the FDA, the product may cause temporary or medically reversible adverse health consequences. Mike Dubosky, ABC News.
8: New this morning, Francis Haldzen from Belgium takes home the Nobel Prize in Physics for his work on neutrinos, tiny cosmic particles that can help scientists understand the universe. The research connected to his long association with the Ice Cube Neutrino Observatory in Antarctica. Another $1 million prize awarded by the Nobel Prize Awards Committee. And six awards will be handed out this week. It, of course, culminates with Friday's Nobel Peace Prize. It's 8:18, sunshine 48 in Boston this Tuesday morning. Halloween is 3.5 weeks away. This year, it seems adults don't want to play a kid's game.
14: His affection for Halloween isn't so much his.
15: My wife loves it, so, you know, I have to love it.
14: And this year, he's going to the Mecca of ghosts and goblins.
15: I'm going to be going to Salem this year, so I'm going to try to dress up as a plague doctor.
14: This other guy's staying on the South Shore, where he believes he's been sitting on costume gold for some time.
16: But last year, I had a dairy cow, full-blown, udder, everything, and I wimped out, I guess.
14: Believe it or not, they're in the minority, according to a new poll that says less than 25% of American adults plan on dressing up this Halloween.
16: I don't know if they lost their spirit and don't want to go through the whole thing.
14: Are you planning on dressing up?
17: No, I think if you want to dress up, it's your right to dress up, and if you want to have fun with it, you fun with it.
14: Chris Vama, WBZ, Boston's News Radio.
8: Safety may or may not be in numbers here in Boston.
18: Jill has lived in Boston for 20 years and has no problem walking around the Common or downtown crossing early in the morning before the sun rises.
19: Go out every morning between 5 and 5:30 and I don't feel any less safe than I did 6 months ago or a year ago or 5 years ago.
18: But the same can't be said for many who participated in a public safety survey done by the Downtown Boston Neighborhood Association, with 56% saying they felt less safe in this area compared to the beginning of the year. Drug use, homelessness, and loitering were the top concerns, something Richard understands.
20: I do smell a lot of weed sometimes in some corners of the street, and it really a little bit kind of ruins the image of the city.
18: 45% of those surveyed would like more visible police patrols. In downtown crossing, James Rojas, WBZ, Boston's News Radio.
8: Organizers with the Big E blame the late September nor'easter for a drop in attendance this year. The Eastern States Exposition says more than 1.2 million people still went to this year's fair in West Springfield, 17% fewer than last year. Officials say the heavy rain and storms during the second weekend of the Big E had a major impact. Meanwhile, it's midweek at the Topsfield Fair, and the weather has been and will continue to be great. Topsfield Fair runs through Monday. And these two are in sync. Justin Timberlake and Jessica Biel celebrate 14 years of married bliss. The couple sharing some sweet anniversary posts online, calling each other their favorite person. Blech. Justin and Jessica met back in 2007, married in Italy 5 years later, and they now have two sons. Timberlake, by the way, has recently kept a low profile. He's been diagnosed with Lyme disease. It's 8:21, brilliant Tuesday morning here in Boston. We'll check weather and traffic together coming up next.
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8: 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Let's get you on the roadways this morning. TNK Asphalt sponsors the Subaru Retailers of New England all-wheel drive traffic on the threes.
11: All right, heavy traffic eastbound on Storrow Drive. We're dealing with a crash in the Copley Tunnel. Traffic is stop and go from the BU Bridge all the way to that point there. The westbound side is tied up as well in pockets from the Longfellow Bridge right to Kenmore Square. Sumner Tunnel is full. So is the Ted Williams Tunnel. The Tobin Bridge is right back to Sergeant Street in Revere. Sergeant Street, I tells you. 93 southbound is slow from Park Street to the O'Neill Tunnel. All right, let's check in with Kristen Eck now on the lower end of 128 with the Needham Bank traffic drone report.
12: Laurie, it's in rough shape here on 128 northbound. It starts back in Canton, back on 93, and goes all the way up to the Mass Pike. Earlier crash at Grove Street in Newton has cleared. Kristen Eck in the Needham Bank Traffic Drone Report.
11: Heavy and slow going on the Mass Pike eastbound through Framingham into Weston and all the way to Fenway Park. The westbound side, a lot of volume as well from the expressway to Fenway and then through Brighton approaching the supermarket overpass. Laurie Grandy, WBZ's traffic on the three.
8: John, sewer and drain cleaning sponsor is the four-day WBZ AccuWeather forecast. Here's meteorologist Joe Lundberg.
29: There are frost advisories from 11 this evening until 9 a.m. tomorrow for the interior suburbs. Today will be sunny but breezy and cooler than yesterday. The high 62, then clear and colder tonight. We'll dip to 45 in downtown Boston, mid-30s with frost possible for many colder inland suburbs. Mostly sunny tomorrow and breezy in the afternoon, high 67. Thursday, sunshine and a few clouds, breezy and warmer, high 74. Friday, mostly sunny and breezy with a high close to 70. I'm AccuWeather meteorologist Joe Lundberg, WBZ, Boston's News Radio.
8: Just 48 breezy conditions this morning in Boston.
30: Oh, no, not now. The drains are backed up.
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8: It is 8:25 and just about an hour to go till the opening bell on Wall Street. And after a record was set, a record-setting day on the NASDAQ, that index is up another 200 points this morning. Straight gains across the board, including Dow futures up more than 320 points. New England business this morning, Schneider Electric apparently has quite an appetite. The French company is plunking down more than $22 billion to buy Boston software giant PTC Corporation. The company is perched in the Seaport District, a leading maker of computer design tools for manufacturing companies. Schneider Electric, which also operates in the city and throughout Greater Boston, has of its power as its own power management systems in factories, office buildings, and AI data centers all around the world. Sunshine in Boston. All sunshine, all the time. And it's going to be windy today with highs in the lower 60s. Coming up on WBZ News Radio this morning, jury selection is expected to begin this morning in Boston Federal Court in another high-profile murder trial. Mosquitoes give Massachusetts more parting gifts from the summer. And kids get to play the name game for winter's worst weather. We'll check those stories and much more coming up next, right here at WBZ, Boston's News Radio. Stay with us and stay informed, or take us on the go with the iHeartRadio app. It's 8:27.
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8: Brilliant sunshine, blue sky, windy conditions, though, in Boston, all in play on this Tuesday morning at 8:30. We're at 48 degrees here in the city, and we'll get a little bit warmer today, but the winds are going to be an issue. Thanks for being with us on your Tuesday morning drive to work. I'm Jeff Brown, and fall, you're such a tease.
27: Plenty of sunshine today, breezy and cooler than yesterday with a high of 62, a warming trend tomorrow and Thursday.
8: That is WBZ AccuWeather meteorologist Joe Lundberg. Might be the coldest night of the year coming up tonight. Temperatures are going to bounce back to near 70 tomorrow. State health officials confirm the Commonwealth's 12th case of West Nile virus.
0: The latest infection, a woman in her 60s in Norfolk County. This raises the risk level to high in both Quincy and Milton. Most of the state remains at moderate risk for West Nile virus, but Boston and 11 other cities and towns have long been considered high risk. A majority of the cases so far this year have been traced to Suffolk and Middlesex counties. Mosquito-borne illnesses such as West Nile and Triple E will remain threats until the first killing frost, which could arrive any day now. Matt Phipps, WBZ, Boston's News Radio.
8: The search is on for a hit-and-run driver connected to a deadly pedestrian crash on Route 93 in Wilmington. Police say they're on the lookout for a black and red vehicle with a dump truck-style body seen traveling 93 northbound by exit 34 around 2 o'clock yesterday afternoon, leaving the scene of that accident. It shut down a good portion of that highway for hours. The victim pronounced dead at the scene. If you have any information, Massachusetts State Police would like to hear from you as quickly as possible. A Fitchburg man gets 2 years in federal prison after pleading guilty to charges that he ripped off the government's food stamp program to pay for food to be sold at his restaurant in Leominster. 38-year-old Raul Francisco Vicioso took advantage of the SNAP benefits program as well as a pandemic relief program, all to benefit his own business. Busted along with three others who are now considering their own fates in Worcester Federal Court. Governor Healey is being pushed to not opt into a federal scholarship tax credit program.
14: Public funds should stay with public schools, and when they're diverted elsewhere, which is exactly what this will do, it will make our kids not have what they need.
17: Deb Gesualdo is vice president of the Mass Teachers Association. She's at the State House with others speaking out against the new federal scholarship tax credit program starting next year, saying it gives private school networks a sizable advantage by subsidizing private tuition, weakening the public school system.
14: When kids leave our schools, the funding goes with them, and it impacts all of the students who are left behind.
17: Taxpayers could receive a tax credit matching their donation, capped at $1,700 for donating to a scholarship granting organization. They're asking Governor Healey to not opt into the program. At the State House, Sherry Small, WBZ Boston's News Radio.
8: It's 8:33, and coming up on WBZ News Radio this morning, kids in the Commonwealth get to play the name game for what might be a tough winter. Details coming up next. Let's check on the roadways now with the Subaru Retailers of New England all-wheel drive traffic on the threes.
11: 93 southbound hangs up at Park Street all the way across the Zakin Bridge into the O'Neill Tunnel, and now in the mix there, we're getting reports of a minor crash on the left shoulder, 93 southbound right at the lower deck, so keep that in mind. Traffic continues to slow on the Pike eastbound through Framingham and Weston. Right into Boston, the westbound side is heavy as well from the Market Street overpass to the supermarket overpass. Route 1 southbound continues to be a slow slog there from Walnut Street right to Route 99. Then the Tobin Bridge delays begin at Sargent Street and Revere. Sumner Tunnel's full. So is the Ted Williams Tunnel right now. Storrow Drive eastbound, there is a crash. It is right in the Copley Tunnel there, so traffic is slow from the BU Bridge to that point. The westbound side of Storrow Drive is hung up from Fairfield Street to Kenmore Square. Expect delays still in Mansfield. There is a crash now 95 northbound just before 495. Traffic is stop and go from the Mansfield rest area to that point. A medical emergency, that's what's slowing the ride. Route 2 eastbound, it's just before Sudbury Road in Concord. Lori Grandy, WBZ's traffic on the threes.
8: Certainly the coldest air of the fall season has hit us. 48 right now in Boston with the wind. Feels like we're stuck in the 30s, and that wind is gusting to around 30 miles an hour at the moment. It will be a windy day, but bright and sunny throughout. The afternoon highs will be in the lower 60s. Overnight tonight, the first frost advisories are going to be posted in many inland cities and towns, starting at 11 o'clock overnight tonight and lasting through the early hours tomorrow morning. Looks like a nice bounce back in the works. Plenty of sunshine for tomorrow, Thursday, Friday, and perhaps even a bit beyond, too, into the weekend. We're expecting daytime highs at or slightly above 70 in the coming days. Not today, though. 48 right now in Boston. Highs only around 60 today. At 8:35 on this Tuesday morning, there's new hope this morning for cancer patients, and it comes from bacteria.
18: New genetic engineering technologies have opened a floodgate of ideas and potential, making use of a common pesky bacteria.
19: Salmonella has some very useful properties. It naturally
12: invades into cells to hide from the immune system. And we have hijacked that system, made it safer and more effective.
18: Neil Forbes says he's been working on using bacteria to eradicate tumors for more than 20 years. Now he and other scientists have been awarded more than $13 million from the NIH.
12: First grant of this size being awarded for what we are calling microbial therapies.
18: Targeting treatment-resistant breast cancers. There are several projects they'll be working on, including tricking the immune system into recognizing and attacking tumors and using bacteria as homing beacons for radiation-based treatments.
12: It allows us to attack cancer in a much more systematic way.
18: Madison Rogers, WBZ, Boston's News Radio.
8: The rumor mill continues to churn, and health officials in both the United States and in Russia are calling for the Kremlin to face suspicions of pneumonic plague head on. The theory is that a young female lab worker in Siberia broke a test tube containing plague, got sick, and died a few days later. The death leads to quarantine for hundreds who've come in contact with her, but Russian officials will only say the woman died from pneumonia of an unknown origin. Pneumonic plague is treatable with antibiotics if caught early enough, and if the infection doesn't proceed from there. Our first frost could be on the way tonight, and this triggers some winter thoughts among the state's kids.
19: This has become an annual tradition in Massachusetts. Officials in Worcester holding their annual Name a Snowplow contest. Public school students have until October 28th to submit creative names for four snowplows in the city. Some of our favorites in years past: Snowmore, Mr. Nice Guy, Scoop Dog, 2 Hour Delay Destroyer. Oh, don't forget about Sleetwood Mac. And then there's Cleopatra, William Scrapespear. All right, that's good. More creativity to come. Drew Mulholland, WBZ, Boston's News Radio.
8: Winning entries get a nice prize pack from Massachusetts highway officials. It's 8:37 on this Tuesday morning, and a Boston-based company is being snapped up by Uber. Let's find out more now from Business News. Here's Courtney Donahoe.
20: Yeah, we're talking about Easy Cater. 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Switching gears, artificial intelligence spending is still charging ahead, supporting the markets. OpenAI is reportedly seeking $30 billion from investors, while Google is locking in nuclear power to fuel its AI ambitions. And this is helping to lift sentiment with stock futures higher. S&P futures, they're rising 31 points. Dow futures are up 260. I'm Courtney Donahoe, Bloomberg Business on WBZ Boston's News Radio.
8: Still to come, this country superstar takes a trip on strange streets. Details coming up next. It's 8:38.

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9: Bruins suffer their first home loss of the season, falling to the Senators 4-1. The Bees will look to bounce back Thursday night against the Mammoth. We're hearing from Red Sox leadership as they head into the offseason following their wild card series loss to the Yankees. After some veteran players on the team questioned the role that analytics played in some in-game decisions last week, including pulling the starting pitchers in the fifth inning of both games in New York, manager Chad Tracy fired back yesterday saying it was his choice.
10: The biggest thing for me coming into this was maybe dispelling any notion of people thinking that decisions get made prior to the game or with a piece of paper or with a computer.
9: And the team also says it's unlikely Roman Anthony will need off-season surgery. Dan Watkins, WBZ, Boston's News Radio.
11: We hit the roads now at 8:43. The Subaru Retailers of New England all-wheel drive traffic on the threes. Laura, you're brought to us by Atlantic Power Cleaning.
12: Still very slow on the lower end of 93 northbound. Tough going from Randolph right to the Braintree split. And basically, once you get on the expressway, it's about 45 minutes from Braintree up towards the O'Neill Tunnel. 93 southbound is tied up from Park Street all the way across the Zakin Bridge into the O'Neill Tunnel right now. Also dealing with a minor crash. This is right by Assembly Square, so watch out for that. 93 northbound is tough as well from Spot Pond to 128. Lever connector is full. In fact, there's a disabled vehicle. It's on the lever connector inbound right at the TD Garden, and it is in the breakdown lane there, but it's causing some delays. Already a very slow ride on the connector itself. Eastbound on the Mass Pike, you're jammed up from Route 9 in Framingham, basically all the way towards Boston in heavy pockets there. The westbound side is slow from the expressway to Fenway Park. And again, getting through Broadway, Brighton right now. Route 3 southbound still tied up through Chelmsford into Billerica. Route 1 is tough through Saugus. Then the Tobin Bridge delays begin at Copeland Circle. Ted Williams Tunnel is full. So's the Sumner Tunnel. We're dealing with delays in Lexington. 128 southbound. There's a disabled vehicle in the center lane right at Routes 4 and 225. On 24 northbound, expect delays through Taunton. There's a collision by 140. And in Mansfield, always dealing with another accident scene there, 95 northbound just before 495. Lori Grant, WBZ's traffic on the threes.
11: A crisp fall morning will turn into a crisp fall afternoon here in Greater Boston. We've got bright sunshine throughout the entire day today. Right now, 48 here in the city. Windy and only in the low 60s coming right up.
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11: The first frost of the season could occur in many cities and towns overnight tonight, and then a nice recovery for the rest of the week with mostly sunny skies. Temperatures will be right around 70 for the next several days. Good to be with you on this Tuesday morning. It is October 6th. I'm Jeff Brown, and here are the five things you need to know at 8:45. The periodic table for sale. A Western Massachusetts man pleads guilty to federal charges. He bought radioactive plutonium from Russia and then sold it on the web in the U.S. Harvard versus the White House. An appeals court in Boston begins to hear the first of several cases as the university tries to stem what it claims are retaliatory attacks by the president. Rumor and reality duke it out as the White House wants Russia to come clean about a suspected case of pneumonic plague in a Siberian lab. Tipping the scales, new research suggests our own bodies remember obesity and tripping on-off switch, which is why experts say it's so hard to keep the weight off. President Trump continues on the campaign trail with what officials say are reckless comments that Iran take two big West Coast liberal cities out.
13: It's a small price to pay for keeping the world safe, keeping our country safe. They can take out a city. Let them take out Los Angeles. Let them take out San Diego.
14: Drawing sharp criticism from California Governor Gavin Newsom, who called Trump's comments deranged and dangerous. Nebraska is the latest stop on the red state tour for the president, trying to shore up his base amid sagging poll numbers. Meanwhile, another reliably red state is shaping up to be the surprise of the cycle. Kansas voted for Trump three times and hasn't elected a Democrat to the Senate since 1932. So ordinarily, Democrats here wouldn't have a prayer.
15: It's great to have a chance to preach today.
14: But now they think they do in the form of Reverend Adam Hamilton, founding pastor of the largest United Methodist Church in the country, who's taking on Republican Senator Roger Marshall.
16: What do you think is different this time around?
15: Again, I think people are very frustrated with the decisions made in Washington that are harming people in Kansas.
14: Senator Marshall, an OBGYN, won the seat handily in 2020, but now he's battling against rising gas and diesel prices, along with the president's decision to increase beef imports to lower prices, which has worried ranchers in Kansas. Hamilton is making a play for disaffected Republicans like Daryl Potts. He and his wife Tammy, a Democrat, say they're voting for the pastor.
17: I don't know what's going to happen with the economy. It's chaos.
18: I mean, the price of beef is outrageous. And when I talk to the farmers, they keep telling me the high cost of diesel. I don't think the farmers in Kansas are even being acknowledged.
11: CBS's Caitlin Huey Burns also tells us that the Republican Party is so concerned about losing control on Capitol Hill that the president is expected to be on the campaign trail pretty much every day until Election Day, which is coming up on November 3rd. The USS Abraham Lincoln is expected to finally pull into its home port of San Diego later this week following a near-record deployment in the Middle East. The aircraft carrier will arrive on Thursday at sea for 286 days. It was summoned home after sailors complained of deplorable and degrading conditions on board. The USS George Washington replaced the Lincoln overseas. The all-time record deployment, by the way, is 326 days, set by the Gerald R. Ford in a mission which ended earlier this year. It's 8:48, sunshine 48 degrees in Boston. Some hope for high heating costs this winter. comes compliments of the governor's pen.
19: With the cooler months coming and an election to win in November, Governor Maura Healey is declaring a state of emergency over home heating costs. The price of oil is up close to 75% since the beginning of the war with Iran, potentially costing ratepayers hundreds or thousands more this winter.
20: I thought it's important to increase eligibility to a broader number of households because everybody is getting hurt by what this war is costing us.
19: To help cut down on that effect, Healey's expanding access to home heating assistance to a wider range of the middle class, as well as putting more money into low-income heating and suspending two utility bill surcharges statewide.
20: Together, dropping SMART and APS charges will save electric customers $100 million.
19: Unlike her last proposal to suspend the gas tax, this executive action doesn't need Beacon Hill lawmakers to approve it. Healey said this was fully funded already, but wouldn't say where the money's coming from. Kyle Schaffel, WBZ, Boston's News Radio.
11: Elon Musk is a trillionaire again, at least on paper, as stock prices on SpaceX have shot up about 8% at the close of business yesterday. Elon Musk is also coming back to work for the government. Defense Secretary Pete Hegseth says he'd like him to take a look at overhauling the military for future years. Bookworms and beatniks will soon beat feet to the Merrimack Valley.
21: What is Lowell going to do with that old church on Merrimack Street? Well, we got some answers in the form of architectural designs. It'll be called the Jack Kerouac Center, honoring the author and pioneer of the Beat Generation, born and raised in Lowell. And it'll include a museum, performance spaces, and restaurants, along with an extensive collection of Kerouac archives. The goal is to preserve the building's historic character while creating something new and exciting for the city. Of course, that won't be cheap. We're looking at roughly $25 million, so a fundraising campaign just launched. And if you support it, your face will end up on a photo mosaic of Kerouac using pictures from other supporters. Matt Shearer, WBZ, Boston's News Radio.
11: This time, it's personal.
22: Another fight, another call, another bid,
11: country superstar Miranda Lambert says she often feels emotional when releasing a brand new album because her music reflects what's happening in her life. Her latest album is Crisco. It just dropped and honors influential women, including her grandmother. Lambert believes female country stars went through a difficult time in recent years, but now, very few women were being featured then, but now, she says, they're back.
22: Another fight, another
11: It's 8:51. We'll check the roads next.
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29: On this episode, we're finding Lori Grandy ripping her hair out because there's just so much stuff going on right now. Traffic continues
12: continues to be slow going out there. In fact, on 93 southbound in Milton, a vehicle has overturned. The left-hand lane is blocked off. This is right by Ponkapog. Traffic is jammed from Route 37 to that point. Again, you want to keep it over to the right-hand side. 93 southbound approaching Ponkapog there. Traffic continues to be tough going as well. On the lever connector inbound, there's a disabled vehicle. It's in the breakdown lane right by the TD Garden. It is slowing the ride, though. Traffic continues to be very heavy and slow on the Pike eastbound through Framingham and Weston and all the way through Brighton. It continues to be slow as well due to an earlier medical emergency. Route 2 eastbound just before Sudbury Road in Concord. The person has been transported to the hospital. They need a tow truck for the vehicle there. Again, traffic is back to Route 62 approaching that scene at Sudbury Road. It continues slow, by the way, all the way through Arlington approaching the Alewife Brook Parkway. Route 2 westbound heavy as well through Lexington approaching 128. In Mansfield, still dealing with a crash on 95 northbound. The right travel lane is blocked off just before 495 and traffic is back to 152. In Lexington now, a disabled vehicle is slowing the ride. It's in the center lane, 128 southbound, right at routes 4 and 225 there. We continue to see delays due to a crash on 24 northbound. The off-ramp to 140 in Taunton. The ramp is partially blocked off, not completely closed, but partially blocked off, and traffic is back to Padelford Street. Lori Grandy, WBZ's traffic on the threes.
11: 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Let's check in with meteorologist Joe Lundberg.
0: It's a forecast that's a pretty simple one. A lot of sunshine in it over the next several days. Today will be a breezy, cool day with a high only 62. Then as the winds die off tonight, temperature will drop.

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0: It's going to be windy, only in the low 60s today. Coming up on WBZ News Radio, jury selection is about to get underway in a high-profile murder trial in Boston Federal Court. Parents have a new worry at a middle school in Waltham, and Halloween is on the way, and adults don't seem to want to play the kids' game this year. Details coming up next. It's 8:57.
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0: 9 o'clock, bright sunshine, a bitter wind, and just 48 degrees here in Boston on this Tuesday morning here in the city. 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We're WBZ, Boston's news radio. I'm Jeff Brown. The city is as cool as the other side of the pillow. And here comes some changes in the atmosphere.
13: Today will be sunny but breezy and cooler than yesterday. The high 62, then clear and cold. Hold it tonight.
0: That's WBZ AccuWeather meteorologist Joe Lundberg. The season's first frost could be on the way overnight tonight, but a nice rebound coming up the rest of the week. Boston is often considered a very safe city, but many people here say doesn't feel like it.
14: The Downtown Boston Neighborhood Association is out with its 2026 public safety survey, identifying the Common, Tremont Street, Downtown Crossing, and Washington Street as some areas needing the most attention. Drug use, homelessness, and loitering were among the top concerns. Now, those who live or work in the area have mixed feelings on the public perception of downtown.
15: I can see why people feel unsafe. I think it's because, you know, temporarily homeless.
16: I'd say I've seen less drug use in the last 6 months, fewer

0: needless around.
1: It's more of like a stigma at this point because they're actually grouping drug use and homelessness together.
2: Around 56% of survey respondents say they feel less safe being in downtown or on the common than they did at the beginning of the year. In Downtown Crossing, James Rojas, WBZ, Boston's News Radio.
3: New this morning, Francis Hansen from Belgium wins the Nobel Prize in Physics for his work on neutrinos. And while that's way ahead of many of our pay scales, please know that they are tiny cosmic particles, neutrinos are, that can help scientists understand the universe. The research connected to his long association with an observatory in Antarctica. This is the second of six Nobel Prizes to be awarded this week, and it all ends on Friday morning with the announcement of the Nobel Peace Prize. Bruins take a two-game losing streak into a brief respite. They're off until Thursday night when they host Utah at the Garden. Baseball's playoffs continue with the National League Division Series tonight. Los Angeles visits Atlanta, and Milwaukee is cross-country in San Diego tonight. And Lionel Messi is playing his final match for Argentina tonight in Buenos Aires. A sold-out crowd of almost 80,000 is expected to watch him on the pitch. Some local parents here have a new concern this morning.
4: Three students at a middle school in Waltham are sent to the hospital after ingesting an unknown substance. The Kennedy School has a no cell phone policy, so the first time parents found out about it was in an after-school email from the principal. The kids are okay, but the investigation continues. Meantime, class is back in session this morning at Medford High after a sewage backup stunk up the school, forcing an evacuation and early dismissal yesterday. Matt Phipps, WBZ, Boston's News Radio.
3: We check the roads at 9:03, and every 10 minutes, it's the Subaru Retailers of New England all-wheel drive traffic on the threes.
5: All right, still dealing with a tough time on 93 southbound in Milton. A vehicle overturned. It's in the left-hand lane right by Ponkapog. Traffic is jammed from Route 37 to that point. Now, it's also tough on 93 northbound through Randolph, Route 28 to the Braintree split. And then the expressway northbound is about a 40-minute ride between Braintree and Boston right now. Now getting up into the O'Neill Tunnel. Watch out for delays there. And also, 93 continues to be a tough ride on the upper end of it. 93 southbound slow from Spa Pond getting to the O'Neill Tunnel. The northbound side of 93 has a lot of volume as well between Spa Pond and Route 128 right now. Leverett Connector still dealing with a disabled vehicle. It's in the breakdown lane right at the TD Garden, keeping the connector slow. Eastbound Mass Pike especially tough through Weston and Brighton approaching the supermarket overpass. In Concord, earlier medical emergency we had Route 2 eastbound before Sudbury Road is cleared out, but still residual volume there. And then it continues heavy and slow in pockets through Arlington to the Alewife Brook Parkway. In Mansfield, we have a crash that's been there for some time now. 95 northbound just before 495. Now the right travel lane is blocked off there. In Taunton, 24 northbound, the ramp to 140 is partially blocked off right now due to a collision on the ramp itself. Traffic is back to Padelford Street. Lori Grandy, WBZ's traffic on the threes.
3: It's a brilliant day in Boston. Temperature has hit 50 degrees. We do have winds gusting to around 30 miles an hour, and it will be windy throughout the entire day today, but bright sunshine also. Highs will only be in the lower 60s. It'll feel a little bit chillier than that, though. Overnight tonight, some areas, especially away from the water, are expected to be under a frost advisory. Overnight, it officially kicks in at 11 o'clock tonight. It's going to be one of the coldest nights so far this year, if not the coldest. And then tomorrow, we make a nice rebound. Plenty of sunshine, high temperatures in the upper 60s tomorrow afternoon. Looks like we're in the lower 70s on Thursday and around 70 on Friday. Sunshine all 3 days. At the moment, blue sky, bright sunshine, but just 50 here in Boston. It's 9:05 on this Tuesday morning. Halloween is not just for kids anymore. And a new poll this morning suggests it might not be for adults this year either.
6: According to a new survey, less than a quarter of American adults have plans to don a Halloween costume this month. No famous athletes, nurses, no comic book crime fighters like Batman or Spider-Man.
7: No.
6: What about Maverick from Top Gun?
8: Yeah, I don't think it's ever going to happen.
6: Interest is way down in 2026, with most folks citing a lack of costume choices as the reason why they'd plan not to dress up. But it's not solely about the attire. Even more people surveyed, nearly 80%, like this guy, say they don't anticipate even attending a Halloween party.
9: Tell me, are you going to dress up for Halloween?
10: No.
9: Why not?
10: It's for kids. My kids dress up.
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0: The eerily quiet Atlantic hurricane season may be about to spring to life.
7: But then again, forecasters will jump at any shred of evidence of activity these days. So, they're now watching a tropical depression that experts say has about a 70% chance of becoming something, anything in the next couple of days. It's currently on track for the Gulf Coast, and if it gets itself together, it will be known as Isaias, either tropical storm or hurricane. The weather phenomenon known as El Nino has whipped Pacific hurricane season into a frenzy, but has left the Atlantic without a hurricane all season long. Shane Stokes, WBZ, Boston's News Radio.
0: Book bans breaking records in the U.S.
10: Yeah, a new report shows the 2025-2026 school year, the last school year, set a record for the most banned books in the U.S. ever. Numbers show almost 12,000 books were banned in public schools, with author Stephen King leading the way as the most banned author. He has thoughts.
11: Run to the library, the grown-up library, or to the bookstore and find out what it is they don't want you to read.
10: A call to fight authority from Stephen King on MSNBC. Texas tops the list with more than 8,100 removed books, followed by Florida. Massachusetts had no banned books during the time frame looked at. Drew Mulholland, WBZ, Boston's News Radio.
0: Look who might be making a comeback. It's the Bad Boys from Boston, Aerosmith, and a post on social media shows them outside the Hollywood Bowl, putting up letters on a marquee that reads Aerosmith and Friends. It includes a couple of dates, October 29th, November 1st. Aerosmith has been on hiatus of late due to health issues among the band, especially among the lead singer Steven Tyler, but things are apparently looking up. We look forward now at 9:08 to the opening bell on Wall Street. Let's check out the numbers and what else is moving the market. With Bloomberg Business, here's Courtney Donahoe.
5: And it's looking good. Good morning. Investors have been focused on the artificial intelligence spending frenzy, and that's powering the market. The S&P 500 is closing in on a record high. Wall Street is feeling a little relief looking past soaring energy prices. S&P futures are rising 36 points. Dow futures are gaining 275. Yesterday, a rally in the giant tech companies drove stocks higher. The Nasdaq jumped more than 1% to finish the day at another record. And the big fall shopping showdown is here. Amazon's Prime Big Deal Days and Target Circle Deal Days both run today through tomorrow, while Walmart's week-long deals event is already underway through Sunday. It's an early holiday shopping battle with retailers rolling out discounts on everything from electronics to toys and home goods. I'm Courtney Donahoe, Bloomberg Business on WBZ Boston's News Radio.
0: Still to come.
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24: Bruins fall to the Senators 4-1 to suffer their first home loss of the season. Ottawa jumped out to an early 2-0 lead and Boston couldn't climb back into it. Nikita Zadorov says they weren't ready to go.
25: I don't know why. Obviously, we have one divisional game in first 17 games. I think it's important in the hardest division in the league to get those points, especially against the team who's been dominating us for the past 2 years.
24: The Bees will look to bounce back Thursday night against Utah. The NFL says they're suspending a pair of officials for conduct towards players. Line judge Jeff Seaman gets 2 games, while referee Adrian Hill received a 1-game suspension following incidents on Sunday. And elsewhere in the NFL, the Falcons beat the Saints 45-24. Dan Watkins, WBZ, Boston's News Radio.
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5: I'm going to have to give a D this morning. The progress is not good right now. We have big delays on 93 southbound due to a vehicle that overturned at Ponkapog. The three left-hand lanes are blocked right there, and traffic is all the way back towards Route 37. It's tied up as well on 93 northbound. Logan Express to the Braintree split, and then it's a 40-minute ride in on the northbound side of the expressway. Now, 93 southbound continues to be slow from Spot Pond right to the O'Neill Tunnel, and we're dealing with delays as well on the northbound side of 93 as well, approaching 128 right now. Traffic continues to slow on the Lever Connector, but they have cleared that disabled vehicle we had. It was right in front of the garden. That's out of the way now. In Mansfield, that crash is cleared 95 northbound before 495, but still residual volume there. And then through Dedham, it's slow approaching the Mass Pike. In Lexington on 128 southbound, there's a disabled vehicle blocking the center lane by routes 4 and 225. Traffic is back to route 3 there. We continue to see delays as well. 24 northbound, the ramp is partially blocked off getting onto route 140 due to a crash there. We're back to Padelford Street. Lori Grant, WBZ's traffic on the 3s.
26: Sunshine, windy, just 50 right now in Boston. In a relatively cool day, about 10 degrees colder today than yesterday, and below average, too, with highs in the lower 60s.
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26: Won't even feel that warm with the winds gusting between 25 and 30 miles an hour. A frost. First frost for many areas overnight tonight. Nice recovery, though, the rest of the week. Plenty of sunshine for the next several days and high temperatures right around 70. Thanks for being with us. It's Tuesday morning, October 6th. I'm Jeff Brown, and here are the 5 things you need to know at 9:16. A first in decades. President Trump okays death by firing squad in the execution of a former Army psychiatrist convicted of mass murder at Fort Hood in Texas. Jingle jangle under political pressure. President Trump says he'll now use his own money and not the public's to pay for patriotic ads prior to the midterm election. An endless summer continues. Massachusetts health officials confirm the 12th case of West Nile virus, a Norfolk County woman in her 60s infected. A tearful apology, a South Shore man accused of deliberately running down two students at Bridgewater State University is now held without bail. A critical vote of no confidence is on the way by faculty at Cornell University against the administration as fallout from allegations of a gang rape on campus continues.
1: You want me to give my recollection of the entire night?
2: 3 weeks after her traumatic night at the Chi Phi house, a then Cornell student, now known as Jane Doe, called Matthew Ingalls, the friend who invited her to the fraternity that night, recording the entire conversation. She told him she spent time in the emergency room and in therapy because there's so much damage on my body and my brain. She said, if I wanted to take this somewhere, what y'all did would be classified as gang rape. You already knew when I came in, I was 10 shots deep. Ingalls responded with a different recollection.
1: You did tell me you were sober, by the way. You did. You said you hadn't been anywhere.
2: Jane Doe said she was 100% sure she told him she had been at a bar for a sorority event, and I never lie. She asked him how they ended up in a threesome with one of his frat brothers.
1: So you come in, say hi, we start dancing for like maybe 3 to 5 minutes, and then I pop the question. You say yes, then I remember like we didn't know who else to bring, so I go to who was on the dance floor too.
26: ABC's Aaron Katursky also says students have protested in an angry but peaceful demonstration on campus and call for the seven frat brothers to be expelled from campus. A televangelist who was once seemingly everywhere in society has died. Jim Baker rose to fame with the PTL Club, making appearances in our living rooms for years with his then-wife Tammy Faye. Baker's star, however, came crashing down over a sex scandal and financial crimes tied to his television empire, crimes for which he ultimately and tearfully accepted a prison sentence. Baker suffered a stroke 6 years ago, but his family is not releasing a cause of death today. Jim Baker was 86. The U.S. government is keeping a very close eye on Russia these days and reports of pneumonic plague.
3: It happened a half a world away from here. A 28-year-old female laboratory technician at an anti-plague institute in Siberia died after being diagnosed with pneumonia of unknown origin, according to Russian authorities. Now dozens of people are reportedly in isolation.
4: From where we're sitting in Boston, is this something that we should be concerned about?
6: At this point in time, we don't have enough information to say that this is something to worry about.
3: I spoke with Elise Fritchell, the director of infection prevention at Tufts Medical Center, about pneumonic plague, caused by a bacteria and spread through respiratory droplets passed from human to human. The onset of symptoms as short as 24 hours.
26: WBZ-TV's Louisa Moeller. The good news, I guess, here is that pneumonic plague can be treated with antibiotics if it's caught early enough. Russian health officials will only say that woman died from pneumonia of an unknown origin. It's 9:19, sunshine and 50 in Boston this Tuesday morning. A convicted felon from Western Massachusetts pleads guilty to buying and selling radioactive material on the web.
21: Federal prosecutors this week saying 44-year-old Jacob Miller of Hadley entered a plea agreement which included pleading guilty to importing nuclear material without lawful authority, being a felon in possession of ammunition and explosives, and also possession of child pornography. Miller has been in custody since last April. It's alleged he sold and mailed highly radioactive plutonium he got from Russia to an estimated 67 customers from 2020 to 2025. He also sold other hazardous substances and had been contacted by the federal government over selling uranium on eBay dating back to 2014. Miller will be sentenced on January 21st. He remains in federal custody. Jim McKay, WBZ, Boston's News Radio.
26: The initial nominations are out for the 2026 Soul Train Awards. Bruno Mars, Olivia Dean, and African singer Tems are among those up for R&B Soul Song of the Year. The Soul Train Awards take place in Chicago on November 27th on BET, hosted by comedian Anthony Anderson. And many music lovers are choosing something else at the top of the Billboard Hot 100 charts.
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0: who's in Texas, I can tell.
10: Ella Langley's massive hit drops to the number two spot. Number one taken by Taylor Swift's Patient Zero. And Swift's other song, Cleveland, debuted at number three, too. These are part of the deluxe version of a Life of a Showgirl album from Taylor Swift. Choosing Texas, by the way, was number one for 24 weeks. 24! Breaking Mariah Carey's record of 22 weeks with the Christmas classic, All I Want for Christmas Is You. Congrats, Ella, and congrats, Taylor. The new number one on the Billboard Hot 100. Drew Mulholland, WBZ, Boston's News Radio.
26: To put it in perspective, Choosin' Texas made its first appearances on the charts about a year ago. It's 9:21. Traffic next.
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3: Okay, so this is some really great news. They just cleared that overturned vehicle on 93 southbound at Ponkapog. So they had the three left-hand lanes blocked off. Traffic is back to Route 37 there, but again, it'll get better now that the lanes have been reopened and the vehicle has been cleared out of there. There's a lot of curiosity on 93 northbound as well through Canton. Northbound side of the expressway is about a 35-minute ride in now between Braintree and the O'Neill Tunnel. We got a crash on 93 northbound. This is right at Montvale Ave in Stoneham. It's still tough on the southbound side from the Fellsway across the Zakin Bridge getting to the O'Neill Tunnel. Lever connector is heavy as well. That earlier breakdown did some damage, but it's been cleared. Pike eastbound, still heavy pockets through Framingham in through Newton, again approaching Fenway Park. The westbound side is heavy as well through Newton right now. Westbound side of the Mass Pike. Upper end of 128 northbound, slow through Peabody approaching Lowell Street from 95. Now downtown, Route 1A continues to be tough out of Revere Bell Circle to Boardman Street. The Tobin is a little bit better than it's been. It's slow from the Revere Beach Parkway and still the airport tunnels are full. Lots of volume as well. Soldiers Field Road eastbound from the Doubletree to the BU Bridge. Westbound side of Storrow Drive is tied up between Mass Ave and Kenmore Square. Earlier, disabled vehicle that was in the center lane in Lexington on 128 southbound at 4 and 225 has been cleared, but traffic's still really heavy and slow from Route 3. Lori Grandy, WBZ's Traffic on the Threes.
26: The four-day WBZ AccuWeather forecast brought to us by your New England Toyota dealer, your hybrid all-wheel drive headquarters. We check in with meteorologist Joe Lundberg.
14: If you like sunshine, Jeff, you're going to have a lot of it to enjoy in the coming days because we've got it in the forecast for the rest of today. A gusty breeze will get to about 62. That's a far cry from yesterday's 71. Overnight tonight, we're expecting clear skies with no wind whatsoever. That'll allow us to drop to the mid-40s in the city, but 30s inland suburbs where there may be some frost. Another sunny day tomorrow, a breezy afternoon, we'll get to 67. Sunshine does mix with some clouds Thursday, but it'll be breezy and warm with a high up to 74. More sunshine for Friday, breezy and not quite as warm with temperatures upper 60s and near 70. And we'll probably be in the mid to upper 60s on Saturday with more sunshine. I'm AccuWeather meteorologist Joe Lundberg, WBZ, Boston's News Radio.
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26: It's 9:26. Wall Street is about to open much higher today after a record-setting close on the NASDAQ. Dow futures are up almost 300 points and a healthy gain on the NASDAQ futures as well. Blue skies, bright sunshine, can't lose. Be windy though, with high temperatures only in the lower 60s today. Coming up on WBZ News Radio this morning, help for high heating bills coming up this winter in Massachusetts. President Trump reaches into his own deep pockets, and Harvard takes on the Trump administration on appeal. Details coming up next. It's 9:27.
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26: Not a cloud in the sky at 9:30 on this Tuesday morning in Boston. It is windy, bright sunshine, though, and 50 degrees here in the city. Thanks for driving into work with us on this Tuesday morning. I'm Jeff Brown. Boston is going through its ups.
33: There ain't no mystery to the way that we could get down.
26: And its downs.
14: Breezy today and cooler than yesterday with sunshine and a high of 62. It starts to warm up a bit tomorrow.
26: That is WBZ AccuWeather meteorologist Joe Lundberg. Might be cold enough tonight for the first frost in many areas, in inland locations especially. Winter is coming, but your heating bills are about to hit highs.
34: Here in Massachusetts these days, a gallon of home heating oil averages well over $5. Diesel above $6 pretty much everywhere now. And all of this is pinching your wallet.
35: I'm taking action to deliver relief
0: to nearly every Massachusetts household on their energy bills this winter.
34: Governor Maura Healey rolling out an executive order which does not need approval from the legislature. First, it does call for a one-time payment to certain middle-income oil ratepayers, but then it also directs more money into the state's heating assistance program. It also suspends a pair of surcharges you see on your monthly heating bills. Healey says all this could help oil and gas users save about $1,400 this winter. It's an overall savings of $80 million for people all over the Commonwealth. Nicole Davis, WBZ, Boston's News Radio.
26: New research this morning suggests there might be a reason why many people regain the weight that they lost with diet or drugs, and it might be triggered by your brain. Experts say there's a chemical mechanism in the body which essentially creates a memory of obesity. This is early work, and the test only involves mice, so there is a long way to go here. But optimists say this is a big step forward in understanding our cells' role in obesity, and it gives researchers a platform to looking at how our genes turn things on and off in the body. Condition critical these days for some local healthcare workers.
1: With Massachusetts' largest ever nurses' strike on the horizon, Governor Healey jumps in to urge Mass General Boston to get back to the bargaining table with its workers at Brigham and Women's Hospital. The governor says she's been clear with both sides, get back to the table now. Nearly 4,000 nurses at Brigham and Women's have triggered a 10-day notice to walk off the job. The open-ended strike action is set for next week if no progress is made. A 5-day strike and lockout this summer failed to crack the stalemate. Officials with the hospital say they're prepared to bring in replacement nurses when and if the job action takes place. Matt Phipps, WBZ, Boston's News Radio.
26: Some ideas of things to do on a school night as the hills of Boston are alive with the sound of music. WBZ's Drew Mulholland is here.
2: It's a busy one, Jeffrey. You're right. First up, two nights for Phoebe Bridgers at the Garden. That's big. Lucinda Williams is at the Music Hall in Portsmouth. And not far from there, some boys from Austin, Texas are in the area. Briscoe, the folk rock duo, is playing Portsmouth, New Hampshire tonight. Great spot, too. The press room. Doors open at 6. We love the saxophone part, don't we?
26: It's always the highlight of the song, right?
2: Noah James is opening. Briscoe touring behind their sophomore release, Heat of July, on this October night. If you can't get to Portsmouth, Briscoe will play the Paradise in Boston next month.
26: Duly noted, Andrew.
2: There you go.
26: Thank you. Very well done, by the way.
2: I appreciate you.
26: It's 9:33. Let's hit the roads. We check in with Laurie Grandy and the Subaru Retailers of New England all-wheel drive traffic on the threes.
3: All right, Jeffrey, still dealing with delays downtown, especially Route 1A is tied up from Bell Circle to Boardman Street and still slow as well. Tobin Bridge back to the Revere Beach Parkway. Sumner is full, so is the Ted Williams Tunnel. Storrow Drive eastbound is jammed up between the BU Bridge and Kenmore Square. Westbound is slow from Mass Ave to Kenmore Square. Still dealing with a lot of volume on 24 northbound. The ramp is blocked right now. The off-ramp to Route 140 due to a crash there. Traffic is stop and go from Padelford Street. It's heavy again through Stoughton, approaching 93. Now, 95 continues to be tough as well through Wellesley, heavy pockets all the way to Route 20, upper end of 128 southbound. Unusual stuff there through Wakefield, again into Lexington, approaching Trapello Road and Waltham. Now, the Pike eastbound, been tough all morning, continues slow through Natick, and now we have a crash reported eastbound right by the Weston State Police Barracks. Heavy after that, all the way to Newton Corner, approaching Fenway Park. 128 northbound, still heavy through Peabody, approaching Lowell Street. Route 2, you got the delays through Acton and the traffic light delays through Concord, and then a lot of volume still making its way towards the Elwhy Brook Parkway. We had an earlier vehicle that overturned on 93 southbound at Ponkapog. That's been cleared. Still a lot of residual volume as things get back up to speed. And a new crash to watch out for, 93 northbound at Montvale Ave in Stoneham. Lori Grant, WBZ's traffic on the threes.
26: Today is likely to be the first time in a long time that we're going to need a jacket outside. Temperatures at 50 degrees right now and only in the low 60s today, so that's below average. But the wind is going to play a role. We've got gusts approaching 30 miles an hour right now, and it's going to be pretty windy throughout the day. But a beautiful day overall. It's a frost advisory in many cities and towns, especially away from the water overnight tonight. It's going to be the coldest night of the young season. And then tomorrow we make a nice rebound with temps in the upper 60s. Winds will die down overnight tonight and will not be a factor coming up tomorrow or really for the rest of the week. We are expecting daytime highs to routinely be at or above 70 from tomorrow through Friday. Right now it's 50 and windy in Boston at 9:35 on this Tuesday morning. Harvard University takes on the Trump administration in federal appeals court in Boston.
4: Rapid fire, the university challenging the White House's attempts to claw back some $2 billion in federal funding as the Justice Department continues to insist it has the right to decide how to spend taxpayer money. Also in the First Circuit Court of Appeals today, lawyers for both sides go back before the three-judge panel to hear an appeal of a decision to block the Trump administration from blocking international students from enrolling. These are just the tip of the iceberg in the battle between Harvard and the Trump White House. Jim McKay, WBZ, Boston's News Radio.
26: President Trump approves death by firing squad as punishment for a former Army psychiatrist who opened fire at Fort Hood, Texas, 17 years ago, killing more than a dozen and leaving dozens more wounded. Nidal Hassan used his Muslim beliefs in protest to stop U.S. soldiers from heading to Afghanistan in 2009. The execution's time and date will be scheduled by the Army Secretary. This is the first time the Army will use the firing squad since the 1940s and the first time since any branch of the military used it since 1961. Political pressure forces the president's hand. President Trump says he will now use his own money and not the public's to continue airing commercials highlighting his accomplishments in the White House in the run-up to the midterm election. The president on social media says these patriotic ads will continue to air with money from his super PAC, MAGA Inc. $10 million of taxpayer money has already been spent after $20 million from Homeland Security's budget was transferred for the president's use. New study finds many kids in America are high on life.
5: New numbers from the CDC say youth cannabis usage has collapsed since 2019, both nationwide and in Massachusetts. Last year, just 12% of local high schoolers had used weed.
6: I was a little surprised to see it decline. The levels have been stable for decades.
5: Mass General addiction expert Dr. Peter Grinspoon says the reason isn't completely clear, but the fear was that post-legalization, the numbers would spike in Massachusetts. The opposite has happened, and Grinspoon says it may be cultural.
6: I think is that when grandma's on the sofa eating a gummy for her arthritis, it's just less cool to use cannabis as it used to be.
5: He also said since legalization, Massachusetts has put extremely strict controls in place on getting into dispensaries, which may have prevented youth access. He says kids smoking, obviously not a great thing.
6: There is legitimate reason to be concerned that cannabis can affect brain development.
5: But so far, the numbers are encouraging. Kyle Schaffel, WBZ, Boston's News Radio.
26: It's 9:38. Wall Street's open for business, and the market is headed higher as a mega merger takes effect. Let's check in with Bloomberg now. Here's Courtney Donahoe.
3: Well, stocks are getting a boost this morning with the S&P 500 right now at an all-time high. Falling oil prices are easing some inflation fears with U.S. crude at $87 a barrel. Uber is also buying EasyCater, which is a local company, so that's something that's also on the radar for investors. The S&P 500 is rising 36 points, the Dow gaining 180, the NASDAQ rising 0.5%. Switching gears, Coca-Cola is shaking up the soda aisle with the new flavors on the way. The company's rolling out Coca-Cola Cherry Lime and Strawberry Float Coke next year. The beverage giant's also testing Coke, Sprite, and Fresca with 6 grams of prebiotic fiber and zero sugar. And Powerade is adding watermelon and lemon lime zero sugar to its lineup. I'm Courtney Donahoe, Bloomberg Business on WBZ Boston's News Radio.
26: Still to come. Still crazy after all these years. We explain next. It's 9:39.
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16: The Bruins lose to the Senators 4-1 to drop their second straight game. The Bees will look to bounce back Thursday night against Utah as the Red Sox head into the offseason. The front office is revealing what they think the team's biggest needs are. Chief Baseball Officer Craig Breslow says they need to fix what he calls an inconsistent offense.
17: Naturally, we're going to spend some time thinking about how we improve our offense and particularly how we build a roster that can thrive at Fenway Park.
16: Meanwhile, manager Chad Tracy was adamant that the team does not use a predetermined script to decide how to manage a game and that those decisions are his. And elsewhere in baseball, the Rays beat the Yankees 5-2 to go up 2-0 in their series, while the White Sox beat the Guardians 4-3 to also take a 2-0 series lead. Dan Watkins, WBZ, Boston's News Radio.
26: 9:43, we check the roads now. Laurie Grandy and the Subaru Retailers of New England, all-wheel drive, traffic on the threes.
3: Okay, so we're still dealing with delays in Taunton due to a crash. It's on the ramp from 24 northbound to Route 140, and that ramp is partially blocked off due to the crash. Traffic is back to Padelford Street, approaching it. Still tough as well if you're traveling on the Mass Pike. We've had a couple of earlier incidents. Eastbound, we're still dealing with a crash by the Weston State Police Barracks. It's tough after that, approaching Fenway Park. We're still tied up as well on the northbound side of the expressway, but it's making a little bit of improvement. It's slow from the Furnacebrook Parkway on in, still about a 30-minute ride. Now, 93 northbound is slow due to a crash at Montvale Ave. That's the northbound side. The southbound side is slow from the Fellsway right to the O'Neill Tunnel. We're still seeing delays as well on the lower end of 93 southbound between the Braintree Split and Ponkapog because of that earlier rollover we had. Traffic continues to slow on Route 1A, Bell Circle to Boardman Street. Route 2, tough going through Acton and Concord, approaching Tracy's Corner. Also dealing with a work crew right now in Plymouth. This is Route 3 northbound, the off-ramp to Herring Pond Road. That off-ramp is closed due to road work, so watch out for that. Lori Grandy, WBZ's traffic on the threes.
26: Brilliant sunshine this morning in Boston and pretty much all day. Not only that, for the next several days, too. It's windy and a little chilly out the door this morning. 50 degrees here in the city. We'll see high temperatures today in the lower 60s.
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26: 23, windy conditions all day today. Nice recovery in the works coming up for the rest of the week with temperatures hovering right around 70 during the daylight hours. Good to be with you on this Tuesday morning, October 6th. I'm Jeff Brown, and here are the five things you need to know at 9:45. High-profile murder trial underway. Jury selection begins in former Stoughton police officer Matthew Farwell appears in Boston Federal Court this morning in the Sandra Birchmore case. Done deal. Paramount officially closes its $111 billion mega merger with Warner Brothers Discovery. A critical vote on the way. Faculty members at Cornell University planned a vote of no confidence against college administrators following allegations of a gang rape at a frat house. Relief on the roads. President Trump signs an executive order which lifts restrictions to allow wider use of cheaper diesel fuel. In a rare move, the National Football League sidelines two referees after two separate incidents on the field.
9: The NFL suspending line judge Jeff Seaman after he was caught on camera appearing to swear at Arizona Cardinals tight end Trey McBride. It happened during the Cardinals' loss to the New York Giants after officials did not call a penalty and McBride complained to Seaman. Seaman has been suspended for two games. And referee Adrian Hill suspended for one game for unprofessional conduct after yelling at linebacker Eric Wilson, who collided with him during a play. Wilson trying to help him up, another official separating them.
26: It's ABC's Rhiannon Ally. The suspensions handed down by the NFL's corporate office and the vice president of officiating. Gatorade is being pulled off the shelves in record numbers.
18: More than 120,000 cases of Gatorade are being voluntarily recalled due to undeclared food dyes. The FDA says the recall includes the orange and the lemon-lime flavors of Gatorade, including the zero-calorie versions. It's classified as a Class 2 recall, meaning, according to the FDA, the product may cause temporary or medically reversible adverse health consequences. Mike Dubosky, ABC News.
26: The Nobel Prize Committee awards the prize in physics to Francis Haldzen from Belgium this morning for his work on neutrinos. And while I understand this is way above many of our pay grades, these are tiny cosmic particles that can help scientists understand the future. Six Nobel Prizes will be awarded this week, and it all comes to an end on Friday morning with the award of the Nobel Peace Prize. It's 9:47, sunshine 50 in Boston on this Tuesday morning. Safety may not be or may not be in numbers in Boston.
19: Jill has lived in Boston for 20 years and has no problem walking around the Common or downtown crossing early in the morning before the sun rises.
20: I go out every morning between 5 and 5:30 and I don't feel any less safe than I did 6 months ago or a year ago or 5 years ago.
19: But the same can't be said for many who participated in a public safety survey done by the Downtown Boston Neighborhood Association, with 56% saying they felt less safe in this area compared to the beginning of the year. Drug use, homelessness, and loitering were the top concerns, something Richard understands.
21: I do smell a lot of weed sometimes in some corners of the street, and it really a little bit kind of ruins the image of the city.
19: 45% of those surveyed would like more visible police patrols. In Downtown Crossing, James Rojas, WBZ, Boston's News Radio.
26: Halloween. It's 3.5 weeks away, and this year it seems adults don't want to play the kids' game.
22: His affection for Halloween isn't so much his.
24: My wife loves it, so, you know, I have to love it.
22: And this year, he's going to the Mecca of ghosts and goblins.
24: I'm going to be going to Salem this year, so I'm going to try to dress up as a plague doctor.
22: This other guy's staying on the South Shore, where he believes he's been sitting on costume gold for some time.
25: But last year, I had a dairy cow, full-blown, udder, everything, and I wimped out, I guess.
22: Believe it or not, they're in the minority, according to a new poll that says less than 25% of American adults plan on dressing up this Halloween.
25: I don't know if they lost their spirit and don't want to go through the whole thing.
22: Are you planning on dressing up?
27: No, I think if you want to dress up, it's your right to dress up, and if you want to have fun with it, you fun with it.
22: Chris Vama, WBZ, Boston's News Radio.
26: First frost in Greater Boston could be on the way tonight, and this naturally triggers thoughts of winter.
2: This has become an annual tradition in Massachusetts. Officials in Worcester are holding their annual Name a Snowplow contest. Public school students have until October 28th to submit creative names for four snowplows in the city. Some of our favorites in years past: Snowmore Mr. Nice Guy, Scoop Dog, 2 Hour Delay Destroyer. Oh, don't forget about Sleetwood Mac. And then there's Cleopatra, William Scrapespear, All right, that's good. More creativity to come. Drew Mulholland, WBZ, Boston's News Radio.
26: Organizers at the Big E are blaming the late September nor'easter for a drop in attendance. The Eastern States Exposition says still more than 1.2 million people attended in West Springfield. That's a 17% lower number than last year. Officials say the heavy storms of the second weekend did make an impact. Meantime, at the Topsfield Fair, the weather has been and will continue to be spectacular. Topsfield Fair runs through Monday. The smartest person in the band Queen, Brian May, is making it clear the band is done.
0: During a conversation with The Times, the musician said 18 months ago, he made the decision not to go on tour again. He explained, "I love to play, I love to travel, but the trade-off is sacrificing your freedom." Adding, "I have a wife, grandchildren, and a lot of astrophysics I want to do, so I'm thinking maybe 50 years is enough." May went on to say that Queen will carry on in some way, but it may be through less traditional methods. I'm Mark Mayfield.
26: I'd like to do some astrophysics as well. Well, these two are in sync. Justin Timberlake and Jessica Biel celebrating 14 years of marital bliss. A couple sharing some sweet anniversary posts online, calling each other their favorite person in the world. Yeah. Justin and Jessica met in 2007, married in Italy 5 years later, and now they have two sons. Timberlake has recently kept a low profile after being diagnosed with Lyme disease. It's 9:51, Tuesday morning in Boston. We're on the roads. Coming up next.
1: You have the app, but do you have the story?
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4: 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It's just one of those mornings on the expressway where you wish you could turn around and go home. Well, wait a minute. That's every morning.
3: True that.
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26: It's 9:53. Let's check on the highways now and check with Lori Grandy, the Subaru Retailers of New England all-wheel drive traffic on the threes.
3: All right, so we have a crash to watch out for now. It's on the Pike eastbound. It's right at the Weston State Police Barracks, and the left travel lane is blocked off there. It's slow going, though, from the Natick Service Plaza all the way to that point. It's heavy after that, still through Brighton, approaching Fenway Park. Traffic on Route 1A southbound continues to be a slow go there from Bell Circle to Boardman Street, and the Tobin is back to Carter Street. That's better than it's been all morning. Ted Williams Tunnel is back to the McClellan Highway, but the Sumner is a little bit better than it's been as well. Storrow Drive, east and westbound, slow approaching Kenmore Square. We're still dealing with a delay in Taunton. This is on the ramp from 24 northbound to Route 140. That ramp is blocked due to a crash, and traffic is back to Padelford Street there. Keep in mind that Route 3 northbound in Plymouth Plymouth. The off-ramp is close, getting onto Herring Pond Road. That's for work crews there. Earlier crash we had on 93 northbound in Stoneham, right at Montvale Avenue. That's cleared. The southbound side continues to slow from the Fellsway to the O'Neill Tunnel. And now the northbound side of the expressway jams up at the Furnaceburg Parkway. Lori Grandy, WBZ's traffic on the threes.
26: Check the four-day WBZ AccuWeather forecast now. Here's meteorologist Joe Lundberg.
9: There are frost advisories from 11 tonight through 9 a.m. tomorrow for the inland suburbs. Lots of sunshine this afternoon. Breezy, cool, high 62. Clear, chilly tonight, low 45 in the city. Mid-30s inland with frost possible. Tomorrow, mostly sunny and becoming breezy in the afternoon with a high of 67. Sunshine mixed with clouds Thursday. Breezy and warmer, high 74. Mostly sunny and becoming breezy Friday with a high close to 70. I'm AccuWeather meteorologist Joe Lundberg, WBZ, Boston's News Radio.
26: 50, windy in Boston on this Tuesday morning. It is 9:55. It's almost time to bring up the house lights at an abandoned local theater.
10: Movies, concerts, comedy, and live theater are headed back to downtown Attleboro. Their historic Union Theater, which has sat vacant for more than 20 years, is getting closer and closer to reopening. Once that happens, the 1,100-seat venue will be run by a new nonprofit, Attleboro Performing Arts Center. The biggest problem so far has been money. Renovation costs have risen to $1.4 million, with about $800,000 raised so far. But the work is on. Electrical upgrades are underway, with HVAC work and accessible restrooms coming next. Matt Shearer, WBZ, Boston's News Radio.
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3: It has been a bit of a chilly day so far to start. Right now, we're at 50 degrees at Logan Airport, 10 o'clock on your Tuesday. Thanks for joining us. I'm Nicole Davis. Here is what's happening. It is a big day at the federal courthouse in Boston where the Matthew Farwell trial is getting underway. WBZ's Emma Friedman joins us now live from the courthouse. Emma, what are you seeing there so far?
4: Well, good morning, Nicole. Everything is pretty calm at the moment, standing outside the federal courthouse here in Seaport. The jury pool is filling out their questionnaires inside to determine if they will be selected for the jury in the Matthew Farwell murder trial. Hundreds of prospective jurors are inside. The first round of jurors are in there now, over 100 of them, with another set of potential jurors filling out their questionnaires this afternoon. This session will likely be done around 11 before the next set of jurors goes in. The former Stoughton officer, Farwell, is charged with killing Sandra Birchmore and her unborn child. Judge Casper is presiding over the case. Right now, it's just a waiting game. We are outside, and we do see some people coming out, handing in their devices, getting them back as they get out of the courthouse here in Seaport. Emma Friedman, back to you, Nicole.
3: All right, thanks so much, Emma. 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Here's the AP's Ben Thomas.
5: At a campus protest Monday,
6: the systems placed by this university and the state of New York have allowed sexual assault culture to thrive and for rape to go unpunished.
5: Student demonstrator Saya Taylor says the young woman known as Jane Doe
6: deserved a campus that supported her. Jane Doe deserved an administration that delivered a fair and proper judicial process. Jane Doe deserved a police department that would actually follow up on her case.
5: A Cornell student herself at the time, Jane Doe alleges she was gang raped at a fraternity house 2 years ago.
6: She was silenced. Her rape is free to walk the grounds of Cornell under a system that chose the university over the student.
5: Jane Doe has filed suit against Cornell.

0: 7 former students and their fraternity, among others. I'm Ben Thomas.
1: And at 10:02 over in the UK, we're watching some new developments as counter-terror police say they've arrested a man in London on suspicion of terror charges. They say this is connected to that incident that played out last month at the US-run military base outside London, RAF Fairford. Several people were arrested after suspicious vehicles were seen nearby. The Pentagon has since relocated a dozen Air Force bombers from that base. They've been set up to use in attacks against Iran. Coming up in just a couple of minutes here on WBZ, Bostonians say police need to focus on one specific part of town a bit more often. But right now at 10:03, the Subaru Retailers of New England all-wheel drive traffic on the threes. Good morning, Kevin Brennan.
2: And good morning, Nicole Davis. We'll start it out to the west this time, eastbound on the Mass Pike. Watch out for right lane exiting delays here to 495 Westboro. Then heavier brake lights from Route 30 getting out past the Natick rest area. Had an earlier crash by the Weston State Police Barracks. You got more delays brightening into the Prue Tunnel. Up to the north, 128-95 southbound, a little sluggish coming down through Wakefield and passing 93. A little busy again down through Lexington heading into Waltham. And then more slowdowns. Route 20 Waltham right down past the Mass Pike. Northbound, you got your slowdowns as well. Coming up past the Mass Pike to Route 20 in Waltham. And then you got to go all the way up into Peabody to get more delays. 128 northbound approaching Lowell Street. 93 northbound, you got a center lane crash just before Route 128-95. Watch out for brake lights there. Southbound's locked up Roosevelt Circle, Medford, down to the lower deck, onto that Zakim Bridge, and most of the way through the O'Neill Tunnel. Leverett down ramp busy from the lane drop getting down to Storrow Drive. Storrow Drive westbound stays heavy out to the Hatch Shell with exiting delays again to Copley, and then again over at the Kenmore-Fenway area. Eastbound has heavy exiting delays here to Government Center. Tobin Bridge, you're still back to the Chelsea Curve. Sumner Tunnel's eased out, but still quite heavy getting through the westbound Ted Williams Tunnel. You jammed up just after the airport. Kevin Brennan, WBZ's Traffic on the Threes.
1: It was a little bit chilly this morning, which, of course, it is that time of year. We're getting into mid-October here in just about a week or so, and that means we are going to start having these chillier mornings. We've got a mix of sun and clouds, though, for the rest of the day. High just about 62, so certainly cooler than yesterday. We've got a frost advisory for the inland suburbs starting at 11 o'clock tonight through 9 a.m. tomorrow. So if you're a mosquito listening, keep this in mind. They could be a little bit of a rough ride for you. And if you still have some plants out there in the garden, you might want to cover those up just to make sure they're safe. Now, otherwise, clear skies tonight, lows in the 30s if you're north and west. That's why we have that frost advisory, 45 in Boston. For tomorrow, mostly sunny, breezy in the afternoon, a high near 67, warmer on Thursday. Mostly sunny, and we've got a high near 75. In Boston right now at 10:05, it is partly cloudy and 50 degrees. And residents of downtown Boston say they just don't feel as safe as they have in recent years. WBZ's James Rojas has more on a new survey.
3: Jill has lived in Boston for 20 years and has no problem walking around the Common or downtown crossing early in the morning before the sun rises.
4: Go out every morning between 5 and 5:30, and I don't feel any less safe than I did 6 months ago or a year ago or 5 years ago.
3: But the same can't be said for many who participated in a public safety survey done by the Downtown Boston Neighborhood Association, with 56% saying they felt less safe in this area compared to the beginning of the year. Drug use, homelessness, and loitering were the top concerns, something Richard understands.
5: I do smell a lot of weed sometimes in some corners of the street, and it really a little bit kind of ruins the image of the city.
3: 45% of those surveyed would like more visible police patrol. In downtown crossing, James Rojas, WBZ, Boston's News Radio.
1: Now, flock cameras are once again taking center stage for the city council meeting tonight in Quincy. Residents can offer their comment on the technology. Patriot Ledger, though, reporting they can also hear from a panel and ask questions. That panel includes Police Chief Mark Kennedy, Northeastern Professor Matthew Ross, local residents, and ACLU Counsel Gideon Epstein. Dozens of municipalities have either paused or ended their contracts outright with Flock, citing concern over the company's handling of private data. It has been a rough week already for some kids in Greater Boston schools. Details from WBZ's Matt Phipps.
6: Three students at a middle school in Waltham are sent to the hospital after ingesting an unknown substance. The Kennedy School has a no cell phone policy, so the first time parents found out about it was in an after-school email from the principal. The kids are okay, but the investigation continues. Meantime, class is back in session this morning at Medford High after a sewage backup stunk up the school, forcing an evacuation and early dismissal yesterday. Matt Phipps, WBZ, Boston's News Radio.
1: One of the best-known televangelists out there, who is also a convicted felon, has died. Jim Baker passed away yesterday, according to his wife.
7: Baker's show with his first wife, Tammy Faye Baker, brought in millions of dollars from followers, which helped support the couple's extravagant lifestyle. It all changed in 1987 when Baker admitted to having sex with his 21-year-old secretary. Jim Baker was eventually convicted of fraud in 1989, serving nearly 5 years in prison. Just last year, he pleaded for donations for his TV operation. He was 86.
1: And that is ABC's Sophie Flay with that update. At 10:08, it's time for Bloomberg Business. Courtney Donahoe, a new era in entertainment, officially kicking off this morning.
8: Yeah, indeed. Good morning. Paramount Skydance's blockbuster $110 billion deal to buy Warner Brothers Discovery has finally closed today, creating a new Hollywood heavyweight. The combination brings Paramount, Warner Brothers, HBO Max, CNN, and CBS News all under one roof, reshaping the entertainment industry. The company is now called Skydance, as CEO David Ellison doesn't want the new corporate identity to diminish or overshadow the individual entities. Ellison is the son of Oracle co-founder Larry Ellison. Solid gains on Wall Street today. The S&P 500 is now at a record high, boosted by a pullback in energy prices. The artificial intelligence boom has fueled a 14% jump for the benchmark. This morning, the S&P 500 is rising 57 points, the Dow gaining 350, the NASDAQ rising 0.7%. I'm Courtney Donahoe, Bloomberg Business on WBZ Boston's News Radio.
1: Many thanks. All right, 10:09, traffic and weather together. That's coming up here in just a few minutes at 10:13. After that, in the news at 10:15, the latest on the measles continuing to ramp up here in the eastern U.S.
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19: It was like a return to years past for the Bruins and their fans, with the turnovers, shorthanded goals, odd man rushes, and lack of scoring punch as the black and gold got shellacked at home by Ottawa 4-1 in a game that never seemed that close.
20: As a group, we have to get better. That's just the way it is.
19: Rookie James Hagans notched the Bees' lone goal of the evening, his second of the year, but he was more concerned about his defense.
21: Personally, you know, it's a big reason for a couple of those goals going in, so it's, to be a lot better. That was unacceptable on my end.
19: Though head coach Marco Sturm wasn't having any of that.
20: I won't blame my young guys for that. They're kids. They need to learn the hard way sometimes, but they need help.
19: Chris Vama, WBZ, Boston's News Radio.
1: 10:13. Let's get to it. The Subaru Retailers of New England all-wheel drive traffic on the threes. Kevin, what's going on out there?
2: Well, this time we'll start it off south of town. Still quite busy on that northbound expressway, Nicole. You jammed up Furnace Brook Parkway all the way up past Columbia Road, and then you're moving better after that. Southbound, not too bad. A little brief hang up here by the gas tank. After that, you're okay down to the split. But then you're heavy on 93 south from Route 37 most of the way over towards Route 95. Stay slow going here on 95 northbound. It's moving, but certainly under the speed limit. 95 north here coming out of Canton and up past Route 1 in Dedham. 95 north here in Canton, a little slow. Neponset Street up to the 93-95 split. Looking pretty good over on Route 24 now, especially getting up past Route 140 in Taunton after clearing that earlier crash. Route 3 northbound, the ramp to Herring Pond Road, exit 3 is shut down for work today. After that, you got a good clean ride all the way up into Braintree. Up on 93 northbound here, Stoneham getting up into Woburn. We've got a crash just before Route 95. Just the left lane is getting by here, and you got delays back to Montvale Ave. This report is sponsored by Whole Foods Market. 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
1: And it's 10:15, and in Boston right now, we've got lots of sun out there, and it's certainly breezy, but we are definitely dealing with a more fall-like morning than summer-like, for sure. Temperatures still in the 50s for many of us, if not the 40s in the higher elevations, and we're going to be getting up today to just about 60 for the high. Now, for tonight, clear skies, lows in the 30s, north and west, a bit of frost out there. We do have a frost advisory inland for just about 11 o'clock tonight through 9 a.m. tomorrow. So frost on the pumpkin, frost on the windshield, that is a possibility. And for tomorrow, it'll warm up to about the mid-60s, much like today, plenty of sun, breezy in the afternoon.
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1: Time to get out that favorite sweater, your fall jacket. It's going to be nice and chilly for the rest of the day again today, but we do start to warm up a little bit more toward the end of the week. We've got highs in the 70s, so this is that in-between season where you need all the different types of clothing. You never know what you're going to get. Right now in Boston, 53 degrees at Logan Airport at 10:16. Good morning, I'm Nicole Davis. Here are the five things you need to know. An 18-year-old from Brockton is dead after being hit by a car in Raynham this morning, the driver staying at the scene. The Acton teen accused of murdering his mother and younger brother over the summer is being arraigned this morning in Middlesex Superior Court. We are getting more text messages and recordings being released in the Cornell University rape investigation. Those messages between Jane Doe and members of the frat that allegedly, or who allegedly assaulted her. And California Governor Gavin Newsom calling President Trump deranged and dangerous after the president made comments regarding Iran attacking cities on the West Coast. Life expectancy here in the United States is finally back to pre-pandemic levels. WBZ's Jim McKay breaks down the data.
0: The World Health Organization is out with their annual life expectancy report, and we're back to 2019 ranges with the average life expectancy at 73 years old.
4: You want to talk about living a long time? 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
0: Talking to people around Quincy Center about their tips for living a long life. 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
0: Earl there may be exaggerating, but the proof is in those daily steps.
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0: Heart disease continues to be the number one cause of death all across the globe. Those daily steps can certainly help keep that heart pumping, getting you ready for a life of longevity.
22: And it just makes you feel so much better.
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1: Now, when it comes to measles, a state of emergency has been declared in New York. Governor Kathy Hochul making the move yesterday as cases keep coming in from around the state, including 7 in New York City. This is the first such state of emergency since measles started to make a comeback last year. It's something experts directly connect to a turn away from vaccinations. Pennsylvania has been a major focus point of this recent outbreak.
23: Measles cases in Pennsylvania have now topped 1,000, making it one of the worst outbreaks in recent memory. Just under 200 people have been hospitalized with the illness. 5 people have died. 3 of those deaths were unvaccinated adults. 2 others were infants too young to have received a vaccine.
1: ABC's Mike Dubusky there. Overall, the nation's dealing with its worst year for the measles since the early 1990s. And the World Health Organization says the possible case of pneumonic plague in Russia poses a very low risk outside that country, but they're watching the situation. ABC's Karen Hua has more on the growing concern over the death of this medical researcher.
24: U.S. officials are watching this closely, but the problem is Russia is saying almost nothing. What we know is a 28-year-old lab technician at the Anti-Plague Institute in Siberia died last week. Russian health officials will only say that she died of pneumonia of unknown origin, and they claim testing found no link to her work. But the hospital where she was treated was placed under quarantine. In local media reports, nearly 200 people who came in contact with her are being monitored.
1: Pneumonic plague is a severe form of the disease that attacks the lungs. It is treatable if it's caught early on. The Supreme Court is off and running for its latest term, and during yesterday's hearing on a major climate case, Justice Samuel Alito wasn't there. He recused himself over his ties to the energy industry. He's also making news, though, for his possible future on the bench.
25: Alito himself sort of lent credence to all this speculation when he told CBS in an interview that he is actively considering retirement. He's starting to weigh the options. He didn't suggest when he'll leave, but certainly said he's thinking about it.
1: That is ABC's Devin Dwyer reporting there. And Boston city officials say they're fighting back against a plan to permanently close the post office in Allston. WBZ's Jared Brosnan has more on that.
26: This abrupt reversal is totally unacceptable.
27: Mayor Wu agrees.
28: Our administration sent a formal request to Postmaster General David Steiner and District Manager Carissa Shea to meet with us, to meet with residents, meet with the city who will be impacted by the Allston office closure.
27: She's also concerned about the Fields Corner post office, which is set to temporarily close later this month.
28: They gave no clear timeline there on when that branch will reopen either.
27: They're also calling on residents to send letters to the Postal Service to hopefully reverse the decision. From Allston, I'm Jared Brosnan, WBZ Boston's News Radio.
1: Now in response, the U.S. Postal Service says it is complying with applicable official regulations when it comes to locations being studied for potential permanent closure. The agency says it is still accepting customer input on the Allston location until the 11th. Quite a few sushi rolls or fillets or even tuna sandwiches could come out of this catch. Back over the weekend, Saturday night, Brandon McGurl of New Hampshire joined Captain Jamie Savage of the Savage Charters for an overnight fishing trip. The two reeling in a massive bluefin tuna weighing in at 1,116 pounds, breaking a Granite State record. This is 154 pounds bigger than the last record breaker in 2013. Officials say the fish is being sold to the markets. Part of it could make it out as far as Japan. 1021, traffic in 2 minutes.
18: 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Get the most accurate weather updated every 10 minutes. Traffic and weather together on the threes. 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
1: 1023, traffic and weather together. Subaru Retailers of New England, all-wheel drive, traffic on the threes. Kevin, take it away.
2: All right, Nicole, we'll start it off with the clearing of the crash here on 93 northbound, just before Route 95 here. Stoneham getting up into Woburn. You got leftover residual delays here from right around Montvale Ave trying to get up to 95. 93 southbound, that's a nice ride from Andover all the way down to Medford. Then you get your jam up here from Roosevelt Circle right down to the lower deck and Zakim Bridge. 95, 128 southbound, that's quite heavy coming down past Route 2A in that Lexington stretch. And then after that, some pockets of slowdowns down by the Mass Pike. Now downtown, 93 locked up, Medford down to the lower deck, the Leverett down ramp is full right down to Storo Drive. Storo westbound, busy getting out towards the Hatchell with exiting delays to Copley, and then you have exiting delays again over at the off-ramp to Kenmore in the Fenway area. Eastbound, watch out for right lane exiting delays here at Government Center, and then stays over slow over to a reported crash just after the Longfellow Bridge. Inbound Tobin Bridge, still hung up on the Chelsea side. Over in the Callahan Tunnel, watch out for right lane breakdown right at the entrance here in the north end side. Sumner Tunnel's all eased out. Westbound Ted's still got a good amount of company here most of the way through the tunnel. 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Kevin Brennan, WBZ's Traffic on the Threes.
1: It is 10:25, time for the four-day WBZ AccuWeather forecast. 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
10: Plenty of sunshine, breezy and cool this afternoon with a high of 62. Tonight, clear and colder with a low of 45 in downtown Boston, but mid-30s with frost possible for some of the colder interior suburbs, where there are frost advisories from 11 tonight through 9 a.m. tomorrow. For tomorrow, mostly sunny, a breezy afternoon, high 67. Breezy and warmer with sunshine and some clouds on Thursday, the high 74. As we head to Friday, mostly sunny and breezy with highs in the upper 60s to near 70. I'm AccuWeather meteorologist Joe Lundberg, WBZ, Boston's News Radio.
1: 54 degrees right now in Arlington, seeing 52 in Salem, 53 in Whitman. In Boston right now at 10:25, it's 53.
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1: 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Rhode Island celebrating almost $16 million in funding to strengthen the local food system and support local producers. And more books are getting taken out of school libraries all over the country.
13: A new report shows that the last school year set a record for the most banned books in the United States.
12: states. Numbers show almost 12,000 books were banned in public schools, including more than 7,300 unique titles. Stephen King of the great state of Maine leads the way as the most banned author.
13: You know, it isn't a question of violence. Violence seems to be the great American gold standard, if you will. It's sex.
12: That with MSNBC. Texas tops the list with more than 8,100 removed books. Second place goes to Florida. Massachusetts did not record any banned books during that time frame. Again, we're looking at the 2025-2026 school year. Drew Mulholland, WBZ, Boston's News Radio.
1: Here in Massachusetts, Governor Healey recently signed the Freedom to Read law, which prevents such bans on books in schools and public libraries for political or ideological reasons. 1027, just ahead in the news at 1030 here on WBZ. The latest on a case out of Acton, a teenager allegedly murdering his family. Arraignment is set for today.
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1: At 10:30 in Boston right now, it is 53 degrees at Logan Airport and definitely on the windier side. More on the forecast coming up in just about 3 minutes. I'm Nicole Davis. Good to have you with us. Here's what's happening. The Acton teen accused of killing two of his family members back in August is due for arraignment this hour in Middlesex Superior Court. 17-year-old Arjund Aravind was indicted on multiple charges, including two counts of first-degree murder. Prosecutors say he killed his mother and younger brother in their Acton home after using sites like ChatGPT to create, quote, theoretical ideas or fantasies about the murders. Aravind's attorney says based on info she's gathered, she thinks there will be some surprises throughout the case. More protests are coming together on the campus of Cornell University this week. New information is coming out about the investigation into gang rape allegations on campus. ABC News has obtained messages between Jane Doe and members of the frat accused in the case.
32: The recordings are from 3 weeks after the alleged incident.
33: I'm so sorry about
0: all like the backlash you're getting from this.
3: That's sophomore Winston Lee. Jane Doe accuses him of snorting ketamine off her body and assaulting her. She told Lee she was completely and totally intoxicated and surrounded by upwards of 8 to 10 men. That's when Lee's tone appeared to change.
0: Why, wait, what's the purpose for why you decided to call me?
1: ABC's Hannah Battaglia reporting there. Other messages appear to show efforts between the frat brothers involved trying to contain the fallout and get their stories straight. Officials in California denouncing President Trump's remarks about Iran attacking two of their cities.
4: During a political rally in Nebraska Monday night, President Trump saying higher costs in the U.S., a small price to pay for a non-nuclear Iran, which could take out a city. Then,
5: let him take out Los Angeles. Let him take out San Diego.
4: Reacting, California Governor Gavin Newsom said Trump was deranged and dangerous. Los Angeles Mayor Karen Bass suggested the remarks could potentially compromise our safety. And San Diego Mayor Todd Gloria said that his city is not collateral damage. Dave Packer, ABC News.
1: Meantime, nationally, it's another day of pain at the pump. Here in Massachusetts, AAA reports prices are flat for regular, 1 gallon coming in on average at $4.35. Diesel down a penny to $6.35, but that is a price that's still been crippling for farmers and truckers. President Trump addressing that in Nebraska last night as well.
3: President Trump making a new move to bring down diesel prices by making a tax-free fuel used mostly by farmers legal for everyone.
5: Tonight, I'm going to sign a historic executive order to officially waive the off-road requirement and allow anyone to purchase tax-free red dye diesel for any reason.
3: Red dye diesel is the same as regular diesel, but it's dyed red to show it's exempt from the federal highway tax, about 24 cents a gallon. Until now, putting red dye diesel in a truck on the highway was illegal.
1: ABC's Sophie Flay with that update. Highways 1033. Let's go to the roads. The Subaru Retailers of New England all-wheel drive traffic on the threes. Where are we holding up most, Kev?
2: Well, we're holding up here heading into downtown Boston. 93 southbound jammed up right around Route 16 Medford, getting down to the lower deck onto that Zakim Bridge and most of the way through the O'Neill Tunnel. Now, the Leverett down ramp, that's slow just after 93. Stays busy right onto Sterile Drive West and all the way out to the Hat Shell here. Heavy exiting delays to the Copley off-ramp, and then you have more delays exiting to Kenmore and Fenway soon after that. Now, eastbound on Sterile Drive, we have an overheight truck here blocking the center lane just after the Longfellow Bridge, so stay left or right to get around that, and then you're looking a lot better. Inbound Tobin Bridge, still back onto the Chelsea side. Slowdowns approaching a right lane disabled vehicle at the entrance to the Callahan Tunnel, so just the left lane's getting by there. Sumner's okay. Westbound Ted Williams Tunnel still quite heavy here at the entrance and most of the way through. Eastbound on the Mass Pike, a little slow coming out from that Newton stretch or Weston getting over towards 95. A little busier Route 16 over to Newton Corner, and then after that, not too bad into the Prue Tunnel. 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At some point, body pain may creep in and become your reality that day, but Aleve is here to keep you moving. One pill gives you up to 12 hours of body pain relief, so don't let pain hold you back. Try Aleve today and use as directed. Kevin Brennan, WBZ's Traffic on the Threes.
1: And at 10:34, we've got lots of sun out there again today. What a gorgeous day it is, and we are looking forward to a typical fall day out there. Good day for a nice sweater as you make your way outside. Temperatures are in the 50s right now for most of us, and when I say 50s, I mean low 50s at this point. Seeing plenty of 40s as well if you are in the Berkshires or Worcester Hills. Getting up today to about 60 for the high, so that'll be a later on today situation. Now, for tonight, we have frost advisories up north and west for 11 o'clock through 9 a.m. tomorrow. That's because we've got clear skies and lows in the 30s if you're outside the city away from the water, 45 or so right on the coast. For tomorrow, much like today, mostly sunny, breezy, a high in the mid-60s. Warmer still on Thursday, breezy and a high near 74. It's 46 in Worcester right now, 51 in Beverly, getting over toward south of Boston on the Cape, 52 in Falmouth. In Boston at 10:35, it is sunny and 52 degrees. It appears Halloween whimsy and fun just isn't as big of a deal with adults these days. WBZ's Chris Fama explains.
18: According to a new survey, less than a quarter of American adults have plans to don a Halloween costume this month. No famous athletes, nurses, no comic book crime fighters like Batman or Spider-Man.
6: No.
18: What about Maverick from Top Gun?
7: Yeah, I don't think it's ever going to happen.
18: Interest is way down in 2026, with most folks citing a lack of costume choices as the reason why they'd plan not to dress up. But it's not solely about the attire. Even more people surveyed, nearly 80%, like this guy, say they don't anticipate even attending a Halloween party.
8: Tell me, are you going to dress up for Halloween?
9: No.
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9: 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My kids dress up.
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1: 10:36, we're getting some developing news south of Boston. An 18-year-old from Brockton is dead after they were struck by a car in Raynham this morning. Police say the teen was crossing Route 44 just after 6 a.m. when he was struck by somebody driving a Honda CR-V. Authorities say the driver, a man from Taunton, stayed on the scene. The victim was taken to Boston Medical Center following the crash. He was later pronounced dead. No word if any charges are coming. And Uxbridge High School is postponing their school's homecoming dance after a crash that left a 15-year-old student dead. Principal Michael Rubin telling parents the dance on October 10th will be moved to a different date, although one has not been announced just yet. The identity of the student has not been released. Police say they died on Saturday in the hospital after colliding with a utility pole on Chuckalug Road. Contract talks between unionized nurses and Mass General Brigham appear to be in critical condition.
10: With Massachusetts' largest ever nurses strike on the horizon, Governor Healey jumps in to urge Mass General Boston to get back to the bargaining table with its workers at Brigham and Women's Hospital. The governor says she's been clear with both sides, get back to the table now. Nearly 4,000 nurses at Brigham and Women's have triggered a 10-day notice to walk off the job. The open-ended strike action is set for next week if no progress is made. A 5-day strike and lockout this summer failed to crack the stalemate. Officials with the hospital say they're prepared to bring in replacement nurses when and if the job action takes place. Matt Phipps, WBZ, Boston's News Radio.
1: And at 10:38, time for Bloomberg Business. 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
22: 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Turning to today's markets, artificial intelligence spending is charging ahead, supporting the markets. Stocks have held up well despite risks from higher energy costs and interest rates. The S&P 500 trading at a record high, rising 49 points, the Dow gaining 260. I'm Courtney Donahoe, Bloomberg Business on WBZ Boston's News Radio.
1: Thank you, Courtney. 10:39, traffic and weather together. That's coming up at 10:43 per usual. We've got some backups out there, and we'll take a look at this forecast. After that, just ahead in the news at 10:45. We're learning more about the six people who were aboard that medical flight that went missing off the coast of Nantucket over the weekend. Stay with us.
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12: My guys at Atlantic Power Cleaning say good morning. They say good afternoon. They'll walk the job with you, before and after. I'm always on the job. I'll wash anywhere. I don't care. You know what? 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
18: It's life in the NFL, week after week, just like this week as the Patriots prep for Vegas.
13: That's how these games go. 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
18: Which New England head coach Mike Vrabel was quick to do about his guys on defense after Sunday's win in Buffalo.
13: They were very unselfish, and that's what you have to be, you know, if you want to win football games on the road against a team that hasn't lost much at home or really anywhere.
18: Raiders haven't lost much this year either, and pose another threat this weekend at the tight end spot, which the Pats all but neutralized against Josh Allen and the Bills.
13: Certainly different play styles, but, you know, Brock is elite as they come at that position, so, you know, we'll have a huge challenge.
18: Chris Vama, WBZ, Boston's News Radio.
1: Let's see if the roads are a challenge now. It is 10:43. Every 10 minutes we take a look at those. In the Subaru Retailers of New England, all-wheel drive, traffic on the threes. 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
2: All right, Nicole, we still have some big delays trying to get in and around the downtown area. Sterile Drive eastbound, we just cleared that overhyped truck here by the Longfellow Bridge. You got some residual delays getting through that Copley Tunnel. Sterile West, busy off of Leverett Circle, getting over to the off-ramp to Copley here by the Hat Shell, and then heavy exiting delays again here to Kenmore and the Fenway area. 93 southbound, that's still quite heavy. Route 16 Medford on lower deck, Zakim Bridge and into the O'Neill Tunnel. Leverett down ramp is full off of 93 getting down to Sturrow Drive, and that inbound Tobin Bridge is still all the way back onto the Chelsea side. Now over at the airport tunnels, the Sumner Tunnel's eased out from East Boston, but the Callahan, if you're heading to East Boston, we got a right lane breakdown just inside the tunnel, and that's jamming things up there. Westbound Ted Williams Tunnel's quite heavy getting into the tunnel itself. Eastbound on the Mass Pike, you've got your slowdowns here before the Route 16 on-ramp over to Newton Corner. You're moving a lot better after that. Northbound Expressway, stop and go, Furnace Brook Parkway up past Columbia Road. 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
1: At 10:45, it is definitely on the chillier side of mornings we've had as of late. Many of us, if you're west of 495, are still in the 40s. So if you are heading out this afternoon, layers will be your friend. We are going to be warming up to about 60. Lots of sun. No complaints, at least weather-wise. And for tonight, clear skies. Great for stargazing if you're in the mood to bundle up. We've got a low in the 30s if you're north and west of Boston. We could have some frost on the pumpkin. And also 45 for the low in Boston. So not warm by any means, but probably not seeing any frost on the coast. For tomorrow, mostly sunny, breezier in the afternoon. High near 65.
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1: At 10:46, right now in the city of Boston at Logan Airport, breezy off the water, gusting at about 25 miles an hour, so it's 52 degrees. Feels like the 40s out there on this Tuesday morning. I'm Nicole Davis. Good to have you join us, no matter what you're up to. Here are the five things you need to know. Jury selection is underway right now in the Matthew Farwell trial. He is the man accused of killing Sandra Birchmore and staging her death to make it look like a suicide. Students at Cornell demanding transparency and accountability from the school over gang rape allegations on campus. UK police say they've made another arrest connected to that incident outside a US-run military base last month near London. And two fishermen in New Hampshire catching a massive 1,116-pound bluefin tuna over the weekend, breaking the state record. Well, Black business owners and entrepreneurs are in Boston's Seaport District today, building community and connections. WBZ's James Rojas stopped by.
0: Businesses across the spectrum are being represented at this year's Mass Black Expo here at the Omni Boston Hotel. Nicole Obey is the CEO of the Black Economic Council of Mass and says this year's theme is small business, big impact.
4: Focusing on things such as AI, capital, the climate sector, which is big for our community.
0: Jerrica Raspberry Lawson, co-founder of a Boston-based mental health firm, says events like this are extremely impactful.
5: I always leave with gems around scaling business, togetherness for Black and minority-owned businesses, the connection, the networking, all of those things.
0: Several business owners tell me Massachusetts is a friendly state for Black business owners, but there are gaps that still need to be addressed. In the Seaport, James Rojas, WBZ, Boston's News Radio.
1: Heading over toward Western Mass now, a man there has been accused of selling plutonium online that he got from Russia. Here's WBZ's Jim McKay.
2: Federal prosecutors this week saying 44-year-old Jacob Miller of Hadley entered a plea agreement which included pleading guilty to importing nuclear material without lawful authority, being a felon in possession of ammunition and explosives, and also possession of child pornography. Miller has been in custody since last April. It's alleged he sold and mailed highly radioactive plutonium he got from Russia to an estimated 67 customers from 2020 to 2025. He also sold other hazardous substances and had been contacted by the federal government over selling uranium on eBay dating back to 2014. Miller will be sentenced on January 21st. He remains in federal custody. Jim McKay, WBZ, Boston's News Radio.
1: And also, it's been over 60 years since the U.S. military sentenced a convicted serviceman to death, but now the president is changing that.
14: This is Jim Ryan. On an autumn day in 2009, Army psychiatrist Nidal Hassan, angry at the U.S. for its occupation of Iraq and Afghanistan, opened fire inside a medical facility at Fort Hood in Central Texas, killing 13 and wounding 30. He was tried in a military court and sentenced to die, but is still sitting on death row. President Trump has now approved his execution by firing squad. No time or date has been set. Jim Ryan, ABC News.
1: 10:49, other stories now. The president has been getting a lot of heat from both sides of the aisle for a series of dramatic political ads about himself that have been airing on national TV. The heat specifically here is coming over funding. As ABC's Rachel Scott reports, the ads were paid for by taxpayers.
15: The president is reversing course, saying that he will stop using taxpayer money for a series of TV ads, including one that is nearly identical to an ad that ran during the 2024 campaign. The president says he will now use money from his super PAC to pay for those ads. These have cost the American people about $1.5 million so far. The president provided no details on whether he would reimburse American taxpayers for the ads that are currently running.
1: The White House calls the ads, quote, clearly not political, educational, and, quote, unapologetically patriotic. The U.S. Coast Guard has identified four more people who were on that medical plane that went missing over the weekend off the Nantucket coast. The four Canadians on board have been identified as Philip Childhose, Thomas Henry Farquhar, Sarah Jane Patton, and Jolene Beth Weir. The names of two other Bermudian passengers were released yesterday, identified as Marilyn Bean and Sergio Lattimore. Bermuda police say they are a mother and son. Latitude Air Ambulance, the Ontario-based company that owned the plane, says they are now facing a, quote, heartbreaking reality that everyone on board the plane is presumed to be dead. And city councilors in Lawrence are expected to weigh in tonight on a vote of no confidence against Mayor Brian DePena. He is facing 26 state and criminal charges. He has also been indicted on 11 counts, including wire fraud and money laundering allegations connected to a COVID scheme. City Councilor Giovanni Rodriguez said in a statement, it's not about whether or not he's guilty. It's about whether the council believes DePena is fit to keep leading the city of Lawrence. 10:51, traffic in 2 minutes.
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1: 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Every 10 minutes, we're keeping an eye on the roads for you. And it's about time to do that again. We've got the Subaru Retailers of New England all-wheel drive traffic on the threes. That lower deck does not want to behave, Kevin.
8: No, it does not. Still quite heavy here. 93 southbound, basically from Somerville, Assembly Square. In fact, basically Mystic Ave here. Medford just jammed onto the lower deck, Zakim Bridge. And that stays heavy into the O'Neill Tunnel with the levered down ramp slow soon after 93 getting down to Sturrow Drive. Again, Sturrow Drive westbound exiting delays to Copley and Kenmore and the Fenway area. Inbound Tobin Bridge now just hung up inside the City Square Tunnel. Sumner Tunnel's looking pretty good. The Callahan Tunnel heading on over to East Boston. You've got a right lane disabled vehicle, leaving just that left lane getting by right at the entrance to the tunnel itself. Westbound Ted Williams Tunnel, we'll call it just a little sluggish. South of town, the northbound expressway, still stop and go. Furnace Brook Parkway up past Columbia Road. Southbound a little busier now. Columbia Road down to the gas tank. After that, got a nice ride down to the split. Routes 3, 2495 are in pretty good shape right now. Eastbound on the Mass Pike, a little slow through that Newton stretch between 16 and Newton Corner. After that, you got some more brake lights into the work zone before Fenway Park. 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
1: Okay, thanks so much. 10:54, it's time for the four-day WBZ AccuWeather forecast. 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
9: Bright sunshine this afternoon. Will be breezy and cool, though, the high 62. There are frost advisories tonight from 11 p.m. through 9 a.m. tomorrow for the inland suburbs. Tonight will be clear and chilly with a low of 45 in the city, but mid-30s with frost possible for those colder interior suburbs. Mostly sunny tomorrow. It'll be breezy in the afternoon, a bit warmer. The high 67. Breezy and even warmer on Thursday with sun and some clouds and a high of 74. Not quite that warm, but still with a lot of sunshine on Friday. It'll become breezy again, the high near 70. I'm AccuWeather meteorologist Joe Lundberg, WBZ, Boston's News Radio.
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17: Joanne Spira's daughter had been kicking around the idea of a knitting cafe for about a year, but a family trip to Denmark really sold it.
19: They combined different retail, not just the arts and crafts stuff. I saw a men's, high-end men's store, and in the middle of it, it was a coffee cafe.
17: The Woolly Brew has been open less than a week in Belmont, owned by Spira and her sister Cheryl. Colorful skeins line the back wall as people chat, crochet, and knit at their leisure. Neither Joanne nor her sister have any experience running cafes. She's an accountant, and Cheryl is a longtime project manager.
19: Between the money part of it and the organization part of it, we're like, we can do this. We drink coffee.
17: She says it feels good to give people a third space in Belmont, which she felt badly needed it.
19: So instead of sitting there in isolation, you're at least in a cafe together.
17: Kyle Schaffel, WBZ, Boston News Radio.
1: And at 10:56, we are, of course, officially getting into the pumpkin carving season, but you need to make sure it's not a you carving season.
20: Halloween comes with blood and gore, and that's great as long as it's not from you. The National Institutes of Health says pumpkin carving can lead to lacerations, severed tendons, even accidental digit amputation, and it's usually from the slip of a knife. But experts say there's an easy solution. Ditch the kitchen knife and reach for the carving kit with a saw. They're statistically safer, and you'll be less apt to bleed. I'm Bree Tennis.
1: It is 10:57, just ahead here in the news on WBZ at 11 o'clock. A member of the Supreme Court is making decisions about his future. We'll talk about that. Plus, jury selection underway in a major trial at Boston Federal Court.
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7: Sunny skies in Boston. It is 54 degrees right now in Boston at 11 o'clock. Good morning. I'm Nicole Davis. Here's what's happening. Jury selection is now underway in the murder trial of Matthew Farwell, a former Stoughton police officer accused in the death of Sandra Birchmore. WBZ's Emma Friedman is outside the federal courthouse in Boston.
8: Inside the federal courthouse here in Seaport, hundreds of prospective jurors are filling out their questionnaires today. The first jury pool has been sworn in and is inside now, with another set of potential jurors coming in for an afternoon session. All this being done to determine who will sit on the jury of yet another high-profile case here in Massachusetts. The questionnaire being used as a screening tool to determine who qualifies. 12 jurors will be selected to deliberate along with four alternates. It was just last week when Matthew Farwell tried again to move the trial out of the state and failed, his attorney claiming the widespread coverage of Sandra Birchmore's death and the ex-Stoughton officer could affect a fair trial. Farwell is charged with killing 21-year-old Sandra Birchmore, who was pregnant when she was found dead in her Canton apartment in 2021. Outside the federal courthouse in Seaport, Emma Friedman, WBZ Boston's News Radio.
7: Over in Britain, counter-terror police say they've arrested a man in London on suspicion of terror charges. They say this is connected to the incident that played out last month at the U.S.-run military base RAF Fairford. Several people were arrested outside the base after suspicious vehicles were seen nearby. The Pentagon has since relocated a dozen Air Force bombers from that base, where they'd been set up to use in attacks against Iran.
9: President Trump telling reporters a new threat forced the removal of those warplanes from RAF Fairford on Sunday without offering specifics.
10: There were some threats, and rather than tempting the enemy, we'll capture the enemy and beat the enemy, but why should we leave him there?
9: The New York Times reporting those warplanes were moved because the unspecified threat was against the base itself. The withdrawal so urgent, some bombers left before refueling planes were ready.
7: ABC's Martha Raddatz there. The Supreme Court is off and running for its latest term, and during yesterday's hearing on a major climate case, Justice Samuel Alito had recused himself, doing so over his ties to the energy industry. He's also making news, though, for his possible future on the bench.
11: Alito himself sort of lent credence to all this speculation when he told CBS in an interview that he is actively considering retirement. He's starting to weigh the options. He didn't suggest when he'll leave, but certainly said he's thinking about it.
7: ABC's Devin Dwyer with that update. 11:03, traffic and weather together every 10 minutes right here on WBZ. The Subaru retailers of New England, all-wheel drive, traffic on the threes. getting into Boston, still not that

0: easy, Kev.
1: No, it's not. 93 southbound, still a slow go. Mystic Ave, Medford on the lower deck, Zakim Bridge. Lever down, ramp busy here from the lane drop down to Sturo Drive. Inbound Tobin Bridge, you hung up inside the City Square Tunnel. We're going to clear that disabled vehicle inside the Callahan Tunnel. Things are moving better, heading over to East Boston. Sumner Tunnel's wide open. And the Ted Williams Tunnel, east and westbound, looking pretty good, too, and from Boston Logan. Eastbound on the Mass Pike, still quite slow here, getting into the left lane closure before Fenway Park. And you got the northbound delays on the expressway, still on and off the brakes, northbound Furnace Brook Parkway, up past Columbia Road. Southbound, right lane exiting delays to Mass Avenue. And then you're a little busier, South Bay, down to the gas tank. Up on 495 northbound, roadway's temporarily closed. They're doing some work on some lines across the roadway. 495 north, just after Woburn Street. They should reopen the road in a couple minutes, so watch out for backups there. That same crew was down in the Lexington stretch, so you got some residual delays on 128-95 southbound 2A getting down into Waltham, and northbound the same, Trapello Road, Waltham, getting up through Lexington. I'm Kevin Brennan, WBZ's Traffic on the Threes.
2: Looking at the forecast for the rest of the afternoon, it will be breezy and chilly, and it's going to be nice and dry. We had some showers in Western Mass yesterday. That is not the case today. The cold front has pushed through. You're definitely feeling that crisper fall air, and we've got lots of sun out there, blue skies, just a few stray clouds at times, and we've got a high today just about 60, but many of us at this point are still in the 50s, even 40s. For tonight, if you've got some sensitive plants and you happen to live away from the coast, you might want to cover those up and just make sure everything is secure. We do have a frost advisory. This is up through the overnight because we have clear skies and lows in the 30s. 45 for the low tonight in Boston. And then for tomorrow, much like today, slightly warmer with a high near 65. Warmer still, lots of sun on Thursday, breezy and a high near 74. Right now in Salem, you're at 51 degrees. West of Boston, Fitchburg, you're at 50. South of Boston and Providence, 52. In Boston right now, very windy from the west, gusting to about 30 miles an hour. It is 52 degrees in the city at Logan Airport at 11:05. Students are protesting at Cornell University, demanding accountability and transparency over how the school responded to allegations of gang rape at a campus frat house. Here's the AP's Ben Thomas.
3: At a campus protest Monday,
4: the systems placed by this university and the state of New York have allowed sexual assault culture to thrive and for rape to go unpunished.
3: Student demonstrator Sia Taylor says the young woman known as Jane Doe
4: deserved a campus that supported her. Jane Doe deserved an administration that delivered a fair and proper judicial process. Jane Doe deserved a police department that would actually follow up on her case.
3: A Cornell student herself at the time, Jane Doe alleges she was gang raped at a fraternity house 2 years ago.
4: She was silenced. Her rape is free to walk the grounds of Cornell under a system that chose the university over the student.
3: Jane Doe has filed suit against Cornell, seven former students, and their fraternity, among others. I'm Ben Thomas.
2: In Quincy, flock cameras once again taking center stage for the city council. As during tonight's hearing, residents can share comment on the technology, but also ask questions, as the Patriot Ledger reports they're hearing from a panel. This panel includes Northeastern Professor Matthew Ross, ACLU Counsel Gideon Epstein, Quincy's Police Chief Mark Kennedy, and local residents. As of today, there are 50 flock license plate readers set up around Quincy, despite growing calls to end the city's use of that tech. The World Health Organization today saying the possible case of pneumonic plague in Russia poses a very low risk outside the country, but it is monitoring what's going on. There's growing concern globally over the death of a medical researcher. Here's ABC's Karen Hua.
5: U.S. officials are watching this closely, but the problem is Russia is saying almost nothing. What we know is a 28-year-old lab technician at the Anti-Plague Institute in Siberia died last week. Russian health officials will only say that she died of pneumonia of unknown origin, and they claim testing found no link to our work. But the hospital where she was treated was placed under quarantine. In local media reports, nearly 200 people who came in contact with her are being monitored.
2: Pneumonic plague is a severe form of the disease that attacks the lungs, but it's treatable if it's caught early. He was one of the best-known televangelists out there, but he was also a convicted felon. Jim Baker, the creator of the PTL Network, has died, according to his second wife.
6: Baker's show with his first wife, Tammy Faye Baker, brought in millions of dollars from followers, which helped support the couple's extravagant lifestyle. It all changed in 1987 when Baker admitted to having sex with his 21-year-old secretary. Jim Baker was eventually convicted of fraud in 1989, serving nearly 5 years in prison. Just last year, he pleaded for donations for his TV operation. He was 86.
2: That update there from ABC's Sophie Flay. 11:08, time for Bloomberg Business. We welcome Andrew O'Day, and Andrew, a Boston company, is hailing an Uber.
0: Yes, indeed, Nicole. Uber, which now gets roughly half its revenue from its Uber Eats food delivery business, is making a play for a bigger piece of the food scene. It's paying $2.3 billion cash for Boston-based Easy Cater. Pending regulatory approval, the deal is expected to close in coming months. Easy Cater offers a platform where businesses can arrange for food services at events, meetings, and other gatherings. This comes 6 months after Uber rival DoorDash launched its own workplace catering division. Wall Street's index is right now higher, with the NASDAQ and S&P in record territory. Not the Dow, but it's up 303 points. NASDAQ up 230, S&P up 61. Andrew O'Day, Bloomberg Business on WBZ Boston's News Radio.
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19: The sight unusual, former Celtic Jaylen Brown in red, white, and blue.
17: though the game was familiar. A team-high 22 points in 17 minutes as he made his Sixers debut against the Knicks, which he downplayed despite multiple standing ovations from the fans in Philly.
19: It's a preseason game, you know, get some shots, but it's a long season, so we got to definitely continue to get better, figure some stuff out, you know, and I'm looking forward to that journey. It's going to be ups, it's going to be downs. I just got to be ready for anything.
17: Brown and his new team are scheduled to play the Celtics in back-to-back nights before the preseason comes to a close, the first game of which is Saturday at the Garden. No word yet if he'll be in uniform or on the court. Chris Vama, WBZ, Boston's News Radio.
2: On 11:13, let's go back to the roads. The Subaru retailers of New England, all-wheel drive traffic on the threes. Downtown is certainly not as good as it could be, Kevin.
1: No, it's still quite heavy here. 93 southbound, that's still slow on that lower deck, Zakim Bridge, and getting into the O'Neill Tunnel. Leverett down ramp is eased out quite a bit. You do have some reduced speeds, though, here next to the Zakim Bridge and around the Garden Curve. We're still watching delays on Sterrell Drive westbound. It's exiting delays here at Copley by the Hatchell, and then again exiting delays to Fenway and the Kenmore area. Fenway, Kenmore.
2: Yeah.
1: All right, inbound Tobin Bridge, that's all eased out, so you're looking pretty good. Chelsea up and over into the City Square Tunnel. Airport tunnels are in good shape. Now, up on 495 northbound, they've been doing some work up by after Woburn Street here in that Lowell stretch. They temporarily shut the road down to lay some strips across the road. That's been picked up. The roadway's reopened, so you may get some residual delays, but they plan on working their way up into that Andover stretch, so they may temporarily close the road here and there, so we'll keep a close eye on that. 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Kevin Brennan, WBZ's Traffic on the Threes.
2: And it's 11:15 right now. The weather is looking fantastic. We've got lots of sun out there. Dew points very low. It's quite dry out there. So you've got that crisp and cool fall air, not that humid at all. Very windy, too, from the west-northwest, gusting up to 25, if not 30 miles an hour. A little bit more even on the Cape and Islands. So while the thermometer would likely say something in the 50s, depending on where you are, it is certainly going to feel colder than that. And we still have plenty of 40s if you are in parts of Western Mass. Now, for today, again, lots of sun. We've got a high near 60. Frost is possible tonight, north and west of Boston. Clear skies, a low near 30s, or the mid-30s or so if you're outside the city. 45 on the coast. Mostly sunny tomorrow. Breezy, a little bit warmer in the mid-60s.
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2: Lovely afternoon so far shaping up in Boston. Blue skies, we are at 54 degrees at Logan Airport. Good morning, I'm Nicole Davis. Here are the five things you need to know. We are watching breaking news out of Linfield. Evacuations are underway this hour due to a natural gas leak. Linfield Fire tells WBZ News Radio a high pressure line was struck. We'll have more coming up. Raynham police say an 18-year-old from Brockton has died after he was struck by a car while crossing Route 44. President Trump saying he will stop using taxpayer money for ads airing on national TV, focusing on his presidency. And the U.S. Coast Guard has identified the four Canadians who were on that medical flight that went missing over the coast of Nantucket this past weekend. Boston's downtown area may not feel the safest for many these days, according to a new survey. WBZ's James Rojas has more on that.
20: The Downtown Boston Neighborhood Association is out with its 2026 Public Safety Survey, identifying the Common, Tremont Street, Downtown Crossing, and Washington Street as some areas needing the most attention. Drug use, homelessness, and loitering were among the top concerns. Now, those who live or work in the area have mixed feelings on the public perception of downtown.
21: I can see why people feel unsafe. I think it's because, you know, temporarily homeless.
22: I'd say I've seen less drug use in the last 6 months, fewer needles around.
23: It's more of like a stigma at this point because they're actually grouping drug use and homelessness together.
20: Around 56% of survey respondents say they feel less safe being in downtown or on the common than they did at the beginning of the year. In Downtown Crossing, James Rojas, WBZ, Boston's News Radio.
2: It has been a tough week already for some kids in Greater Boston schools. Here's WBZ's Matt Phipps.
24: Three students at a middle school in Waltham are sent to the hospital
3: after ingesting an unknown substance. The Kennedy School has a no cell phone policy, so the first time parents found out about it was in an after-school email from the principal. The kids are okay, but the investigation continues. Meantime, class is back in session this morning at Medford High after a sewage backup stunk up the school, forcing an evacuation and early dismissal yesterday. Matt Phipps, WBZ, Boston's News Radio.
2: And in schools around the country, books are getting banned now more than ever.
4: Yeah, a new report shows the 2025-2026 school year, the last school year, set a record for the most banned books in the U.S. ever. Numbers show almost 12,000 books were banned in public schools, with author Stephen King leading the way as the most banned author. He has thoughts.
5: Run to the library, the grown-up library, or to the bookstore and find out what it is they don't want you to read.
4: A call to fight authority from Stephen King on MSNBC. Texas tops the list with more than 8,100 removed books, followed by Florida. Massachusetts had no banned books during the time frame looked at. Drew Mulholland, WBZ, Boston's News Radio.
2: And just a couple months ago in August, Massachusetts Governor Moore Healy signed the Freedom to Read Law, which prevents arbitrary or politically motivated book bans in public and school libraries. A new report from the World Health Organization is out on life expectancy. We are now back to pre-pandemic levels across the globe, that life expectancy hitting just about 73 years old. WBZ's Jim McKay spoke with people on the South Shore to get their keys to a long life.
6: Walking around Quincy Center, I'm running into people who are working on getting their 10,000 steps for the day.
24: Clean reps and lots of steps. That is the key to a good life.
6: Earl's a walking enthusiast telling me he gets up to 20,000 a day. The average person doesn't need nearly that much, but walking has shown to really help with longevity.
24: It's not rocket science. It's just walking.
6: In the new life expectancy report from the WHO, heart disease is still the number one killer across the globe. It's been proven that those daily steps can certainly help with that.
25: It feels good to know I'm going above and beyond my steps.
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2: Let's go right back to our top story now at 11:20. Watching breaking news out of Linfield, we have learned some homes are being evacuated. This is due to a natural gas leak. Now, this is developing on Lowell Street. Linfield Fire there saying a high-pressure gas main has been struck. It is not clear what was happening when the line was hit. It's also not clear how many homes or businesses are being evacuated. We just know this is happening on Lowell Street. No word of any injuries as well. This, of course, a developing story. Be sure to keep it here on WBZ for all the latest. And let's talk about fish, namely a big fish, a really, really big fish. Because back on Saturday night in New Hampshire, Brandon McGurl joined Captain Jamie Savage of Savage Charters to go out fishing overnight. While they were out there, they reeled in a massive bluefin tuna, weighing in at 1,016 pounds. This breaks a Granite State record. It is 154 pounds bigger than the last record breaker that happened back in 2013. Officials say the fish is being sold to the markets. 11:21, traffic in 2 minutes.
26: 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WBZ, Boston's News Radio.
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2: 11:23, right back to the highways now. The Subaru retailers of New England. All-wheel drive, traffic on the threes. Evan, where are we holding up?
1: Well, we're going to hold up still here on the northbound expressway. Of course we do. We'll take it northbound here where you got your brake lights just after Adams Street. Stays busy most of the way up past Columbia Road. After that, you're okay up to the tunnel. If you're traveling southbound on the expressway, slow coming out of the tunnel. Right lane exiting delays there to Mass Ave for those delays. And then you've got more brake lights or slowdowns anyway here from South Bay getting down to the gas tank. Beyond that, you're moving pretty good down to the split. Route 3 southbound. Looks like you got a work crew approaching Route 18 in Weymouth holding you up there. 24 is a nice ride both directions, as is 95. No reported troubles on the Mass Pike between Boston and Sturbridge. Up to the north, in fact, over in Lexington, 128, 95 northbound. Watch out for a crash to the left after Route 2A in Lexington. And seeing a tap of the brakes up by 4 and 225. A little busy up in that Woburn stretch as well. Southbound, not too bad. Wakefield down into the Woburn area. 495 northbound. Looks like you got a work crew working their way up past 213 in Methuen. That's got traffic back to about 110. 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Kevin Brennan, WBZ's Traffic on the Threes.
2: It is 11:24, so that means it's time for the four-day WBZ AccuWeather forecast.
8: There are frost advisories from 11 tonight through 9 a.m. tomorrow for the inland suburbs. Lots of sunshine this afternoon, breezy, cool, high 62. Clear, chilly tonight, low 45 in the city, mid-30s inland with frost possible. Tomorrow, mostly sunny and becoming breezy in the afternoon with a high of 67. Sunshine mixed with clouds Thursday, breezy and warmer, high 74. Mostly sunny and becoming breezy Friday with a high close to 70. I'm AccuWeather meteorologist Joe Lundberg, WBZ, Boston's News Radio.
2: 58 degrees in Framingham right now, seeing 55 in Plymouth, 54 at Hampton Beach. In Boston at 11:25, it is partly cloudy and 54 degrees. Quick check of New England business here. Rhode Island's Brown University Health is offering buyouts to 200 non-clinical employees. They're also laying off 10 executives. President and CEO John Fernandez blaming the cuts on the rising cost of drugs, labor, and supplies, along with bad debt, insurer denials, and bigger restrictions on eligibility for Medicaid. Officials maintain, despite the financial woes, a $67 million budget deficit. Service cuts are not planned at any of Brown's seven hospitals in Massachusetts or Rhode Island. Watching developing news at 11:26. This is happening right now in Linfield. There is a gas leak that we are watching here. This is happening on Lowell Street. What we know is that some homes are being evacuated. We do not know how many homes or how many businesses are being evacuated. Police and fire on scene there. Linfield Fire says this is a high-pressure gas main that was hit. It's not clear what led to this. If this was work or an accident, that's still not clear. But again, we are watching this situation in Linfield. Some homes being evacuated right now on Lowell Street. Keep it here on WBZ. We'll get you more details as they come in to our newsroom. In a rare move by the NFL, the league has suspended two referees after separate incidents over the weekend at two different games.
9: The NFL suspending line judge Jeff Seaman after he was caught on camera appearing to swear at Arizona Cardinals tight end Trey McBride. It happened during the Cardinals' loss to the New York Giants after officials did not call a penalty and McBride complained to Seaman. Seaman has been suspended for two games. And referee Adrian Hill suspended for one game for unprofessional conduct after yelling at linebacker Eric Wilson, who collided with him during a play. Wilson trying to help him up, another official separating them.
2: That is ABC's Rhiannon Alley.
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2: 54 degrees in Boston right now at Logan Airport. Blue skies, definitely a blustery day. It is 11:30. I'm Nicole Davis. Good to have you with us. Here is what's happening. Starting in Linfield this half hour, evacuations are underway as we speak due to a natural gas leak. This is developing on Lowell Street right by the West Peabody line. Linfield Fire says a high-pressure gas main was struck. We do not know what caused this situation. It's not clear if this was work, an accident, something else. Those details have not been released to us. We also don't know exactly how many homes or businesses are being evacuated or if anybody was hurt. But again, we do know that in Linfield, right there by the West Peabody line, evacuations are underway on Lowell Street. Stay with us here on WBZ News Radio. We're working in the newsroom to get you more details. And as they come in, we will get them right to you. Also developing south of Boston, an 18-year-old from Brockton is dead after they were struck by a car in Raynham this morning. Police say the teen was crossing Route 44 just after 6 a.m. when he was hit by a driver driving a Honda CR-V. That driver is a man from Taunton. They stayed on the scene. The victim rushed to Boston Medical Center after the crash. He was later pronounced dead. No word on any charges. More protests are coming together at Cornell University this week as new information comes out about the investigation into gang rape allegations on campus 2 years ago. ABC News has obtained messages exchanged between Jane Doe, the alleged victim, and members of the frat accused in the case.
21: The recordings are from 3 weeks after the alleged incident.
30: I'm so sorry about all like the backlash you're getting from this.
21: That's sophomore Winston Lee. Jane Doe accuses him of snorting ketamine off her body and assaulting her. She told Lee she was completely and totally intoxicated and surrounded by upwards of 8 to 10 men. That's when Lee's tone appeared to change.
30: Can I ask, what's the purpose for why you decided to call
2: me? ABC's Hannah Batal reporting. Other messages appear to show efforts between the frat brothers involved to try to get their stories straight and contain the fallout. And President Trump has ended a six-decade dry spell as he sentences a convicted serviceman to death.
31: This is Jim Ryan.
3: On an autumn day in 2009, Army psychiatrist Nidal Hassan, angry at the U.S. for its occupation of Iraq and Afghanistan, opened fire inside a medical facility at Fort Hood in Central Texas, killing 13 and wounding 30. He was tried in a military court and sentenced to die, but is still sitting on death row. President Trump has now approved his execution by firing squad. No time or date has been set. Jim Ryan, ABC News.
2: Coming up here in just a couple of minutes on WBZ, diesel drivers are getting a little bit of relief at the pump, and Mask Black Expo is underway in Boston. We'll talk about that. But first, it is 11:33. The Subaru Retailers of New England, all-wheel drive traffic on the threes. Finally seeing a little relief downtown, Kev.
1: Yeah, a little bit here. 93 southbound, that's looking pretty good here. You're easing out nicely on the lower deck, Zakim Bridge, and getting into the O'Neill Tunnel. Leverett down ramp, not too bad here. You're a little slow, though, from the lane drop, getting into the lane drop. After that, not too bad getting down around the curve here, the Garden Curve. If you're on the inbound Tobin Bridge, you got a nice ride up and over into the City Square Tunnel, and the airport tunnels are in good shape. Up to the north, 93 northbound, we're picking up a new crash. We had a crash there earlier when we first came on the air, Nicole. That one cleared, and now we've got a new one, 93 northbound, just before, right at Route 95, heading into that Woburn stretch. You got delays quickly building behind it to about Morrissey, or Montville Ave, rather, and two center lanes are reported blocked here at this crash. Again, 93 north, crash at 95, heading into Woburn. Two center lanes are blocked. South of town, that northbound expressway, that's busy. East Milton Square, getting up past a right lane disabled vehicle here before Freeport Street. A little busy again, Savin Hill up past Columbia Road. 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Kevin Brennan, WBZ's Traffic on the Threes.
2: Okay, at 11:34, the weather is behaving nicely as well, which certainly is a plus. We are starting to warm up a bit out there into the mid-50s for pretty much everybody, but we are still seeing some 40s in the Berkshires and also a few 40s in the Worcester Hills. If you've got the day off today, maybe you're going for a hike or you're just going out for a walk or a drive, definitely a day to grab a couple of layers. You will need those on and off for today. We've got plenty of sunshine, though, looking ahead for the rest of the afternoon. Very breezy, and we've got a high near 60. Certainly feeling a lot cooler than that because of those gusty winds. For tonight, we have a frost advisory inland from 11 o'clock through 9 a.m. That's because we've got temperatures in the 30s. Clear skies, really not much getting in the way of that frost on the pumpkin or your windshield. And we've got a low tonight about 45 in Boston. So it's a possibility, but probably not as likely that you will see a bit of frost on the coast. For tomorrow, mostly sunny, windy in the afternoon, high near 65. More of the same on Thursday, but much warmer and a high near 75. It is still 46 degrees over at the Lee outlets in Western Mass. Right now in Leominster, 56. 54 in Hamilton, 54 as well on the coast in Scituate. In Boston right now, Logan Airport at 11:35, it's 55. Black business owners from all over the Commonwealth are coming together in the Seaport District today, making connections and sharing knowledge.
4: 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It's something Sean Robinson, CEO and co-founder of an Andover-based AI startup, says is invaluable.
5: Really hearing about the impact, even potential impact that can have above and beyond what we thought. And that's been critical to our growth.
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6: How do you rate Massachusetts when it comes to like how friendly it is for Black business owners?
20: If it wasn't for BECMA, we would not be here. BECMA has enlightened our awareness of where Black entrepreneurs stands today in Massachusetts.
4: BECMA is the Black Economic Council of Massachusetts, which is hosting this event. In the Seaport, James Rojas, WBZ, Boston's News Radio.
2: The Acton teen accused of killing two family members back in August is being arraigned today in Middlesex Superior Court. 17-year-old Arjun Aravind was indicted on multiple charges, including two counts of first-degree murder. Prosecutors say he allegedly killed his mother and younger brother at their home in Acton before taking off. Authorities say Aravind used sites like ChatGPT to create, quote, theoretical ideas or fantasies about killing his family. Yet another day of pain at the pump. AAA reporting prices here in Massachusetts are flat for a gallon of regular, coming in on average at $4.35. Diesel down a penny today, but it's still on average $6.35. And personally, anecdotally, I've seen as high as $6.80. These are prices that have been crippling for farmers and truckers. The president in Nebraska last night.
21: President Trump making a new move to bring down diesel prices by making a tax-free fuel used mostly by farmers legal for everyone.
0: Tonight, I'm going to sign a historic executive order to officially waive the off-road requirement and allow anyone to purchase tax-free red dye diesel for any reason.
21: Red dye diesel is the same as regular diesel, but it's dyed red to show it's exempt from the federal highway tax, about 24 cents a gallon. Until now, putting red dye diesel in a truck on the highway was illegal.
2: And that is ABC's Sophie Flay with that update. It is 11:38, time for Bloomberg Business. Sandro Day, it really has never been more lucrative on Wall Street.
7: Yes, indeed, Nicole. As inflation and sagging consumer sentiment keep weighing on Main Street, things could not be better on Wall Street. Today, the New York Comptroller's Office says thanks in large part to market volatility this year, the state's trading and investment banking firms are poised to deliver record combined earnings with profit on pace to exceed $90 billion. That would be $25 billion more than the current record set just last year. It also means more industry jobs and Wall Street bonuses likely to reach all-time highs. Wall Street itself today looking pretty good. Dow gaining 356 points. NASDAQ up nearly a percent, 236. S&P 500 rising 68. NASDAQ and S&P right now in record territory. Andrew O'Day, Bloomberg Business on WBZ, Boston's news radio.
2: Thanks so much, Andrew. 11:39. Again, we are watching developing news on the Linfield West Peabody line. A natural gas leak reported on Lowell Street by Mohawk Lane. This is a high-pressure gas main that's been struck. Evacuations are underway. More on what we know coming up after traffic and weather together at 11:45. Keep it right here.
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13: The National League Division Series returned tonight with the Dodgers in Atlanta to take on the Braves in a series tied one game apiece, and the Brewers in San Diego looking to close out the Padres in their best of five game series. In the AL, which resumes tomorrow night, both the Rays and Chicago will have a chance to sweep their opponents, the Yankees and the Guardians. And if it's any indication how loose the Palehorses are as a team, check out this exchange on TNT with Mickey Vargas, Mooney Moore, Kami and the TNT crew.
14: Yeah, Munoz here.
16: Yeah, we want to know, can he speak any Spanish? Speaking
14: some Spanish. Pedro Martinez?
16: Yeah.
14: Jimmy Rollins?
16: Yeah.
14: Corey Granderson? Yeah, right here.
16: Ready?
14: You want to say something, though?
16: I don't speak English.
14: No, I speak English? Okay.
13: Chris Fama, WBZ, Boston's News Radio.
2: It's 11:43. Let's go see what the roads are doing now in traffic and weather together. McFarland Energy brings us the Subaru Retailers of New England all-wheel drive traffic on the threes. Here's Kevin.
7: All right, Nicole, we'll start it off with a crash down in Brockton, 24 northbound center lane crash here just after Route 123 in that Brockton stretch. You got traffic backing to 123, about a half mile after that, so watch out for that. Route 3 southbound, that looks like a work crew working their way down into that Derby Street lane drop. Northbound expressways tied up East Milton Square, getting up to a right lane crash just after the Neponset on-ramp by the gas tank there. Stay to the left to get around them, and then you're okay getting up into the tunnel. Southbound expressway, just a little slow at the gas tank, and then you're looking a lot better after that. Over on the Mass Pike, that looks pretty good here between Boston and Sturbridge. 93 northbound here in Stoneham, you're jammed up. Montvale Ave getting up to a crash, taking out the two center lanes at Route 95. Stay left or right to get around them. After that, you got a clean shot all the way up past 495 here in Andover. 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Kevin Brennan, WBZ's Traffic on the Threes.
2: And for the rest of the afternoon, at least weather, we're not going to have to worry about that, except if you are concerned about windy conditions. It is rather windy outside from the west and northwest, gusting anywhere from 20 to 30 miles an hour, even inland. So we've got temperatures in the 40s and 50s right now, and it certainly feels cooler than that. One of those days, we've got lots of sun. It's just not going to really warm you up as much as you'd like. We've got a high today about 60. Clear skies tonight. A frost advisory in place, and that's because inland we've got a low tonight in the mid-30s, and you could wake up to some frost on the windshield. We've got a low tonight about 45 in Boston. For tomorrow, mostly sunny, breezy in the afternoon, 65.
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2: 54 in Boston right now at Logan Airport. It's 11:46, and I hope you're having a good morning. I'm Nicole Davis. Here are the five things you need to know. Evacuations are underway in part of Linfield after a high-pressure gas line was struck. We'll have more in seconds. It's the first day of jury selection in the federal trial of Matthew Farwell. He's the former Stoughton police officer accused in the death of Sandra Birchmore. Students at Cornell protesting against the school's administration over how they handled gang rape allegations years ago. And Quincy residents will be able to share their opinions tonight on flock cameras at the city council meeting. Let's get right back to our top story. Developing news out of Linfield at 11:46. More information coming in now about what's happening. National Grid says it is on scene after a third party struck a high-pressure gas line. This is all happening in the area of Lowell Street and Mohawk Lane. This is a residential neighborhood right there on the Peabody line. Linfield Fire tells us evacuations are underway. It is not clear, though, how many people have had to leave their homes. So again, this is developing Lowell Street and Mohawk Lane in Peabody, or I should say in Linfield, right on the Peabody line. This is a developing story. Be sure to keep it here on WBZ News Radio. As we get more information, we'll get it out to you here and on the iHeartRadio app. Other stories, though, at 11:47, contract talks between Mass General Brigham and unionized nurses appear to be in critical condition. Here's WBZ's Matt Phipps.
1: With Massachusetts' largest ever nurses strike on the horizon, Governor Healey jumps in to urge Mass General Boston to get back to the bargaining table with its workers at Brigham and Women's Hospital. The governor says she's been clear with both sides, get back to the table now. Nearly 4,000 nurses at Brigham and Women's have triggered a 10-day notice to walk off the job. The open-ended strike action is set for next week if no progress is made. A 5-day strike and lockout this summer failed to crack the stalemate. Officials with the hospital say they're prepared to bring in replacement nurses when and if the job action takes place. Matt Phipps, WBZ Boston's News Radio.
2: Let's go now to Lawrence, where city councilors are expected to weigh in tonight on a vote of no confidence. This is a vote specifically against Mayor Brian DePena. He is facing dozens of state and criminal charges, including wire fraud and money laundering allegations connected to a COVID fraud scheme. City Councilor Giovanni Rodriguez says this is not a vote about whether or not DePena is guilty. This is about whether the council believes he is fit to keep leading the city as he deals with this situation. President Trump has been feeling quite a bit of heat from both sides of the aisle for a series of political ads about himself on national TV, criticizing socialism and communism. The heat here is coming over where the money came from. ABC's Rachel Scott reports they were paid for by taxpayers.
3: The president is reversing course, saying that he will stop using taxpayer money for a series of TV ads, including one that is nearly identical to an ad that ran during the 2024 campaign. The president says he will now use money from his super PAC to pay for those ads. These have cost the American people about $1.5 million so far. The president provided no details on whether he would reimburse American taxpayers for the ads that are currently running.
2: The White House saying the ads are, quote, clearly not political, educational, and unapologetically patriotic. A brand new poll out this afternoon or this morning from Reuters and Ipsos shows 86% of Americans surveyed disapprove of those ads. And officials in California are denouncing the president's remarks about Iran attacking their cities.
5: During a political rally in Nebraska Monday night, President Trump saying higher costs in the U.S., a small price to pay for a non-nuclear Iran, which could take out a city. Then,
0: let him take out Los Angeles. Let him take out San Diego.
5: Reacting, California Governor Gavin Newsom said Trump was deranged and dangerous. Los Angeles Mayor Karen Bass suggested the remarks could potentially compromise our safety. And San Diego Mayor Todd Gloria said that his city is not collateral damage. Dave Packer, ABC News.
2: 11:49. Several teachers and parents and policymakers are now urging Governor Maura Healey to think twice when it comes to a federal scholarship tax credit program. WBZ Sherry Small has more.
15: Public funds should stay with public schools, and when they're diverted elsewhere, which is exactly what this will do, it will make our kids not have what they need.
18: Deb Gesualdo is the vice president of the Mass Teachers Association. She's at the State House with others speaking out against the new federal scholarship tax credit program starting next year, saying it gives private school networks a sizable advantage by subsidizing private tuition, weakening the public school system.
15: When kids leave our schools, the funding goes with them, and it impacts all of the students who are left behind.
18: Taxpayers could receive a tax credit matching their donation, capped at $1,700 for donating to a scholarship granting organization. They're asking Governor Healey to not opt into the program. At the State House, Sherry Small, WBZ Boston's News Radio.
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2: 11:53, let's go see where the holdups are on the roads now. Traffic and weather together. Subaru Retailers of New England, all-wheel drive traffic on the threes. Here's Kevin.
6: All right, dealing with the situation over in Weston here, Nicole. We've got a rollover dump truck. It's got the ramp from Route 30 here in Weston to 128-95 southbound closed right now. So over in Weston, the ramp from Route 30 to 128-95 southbound, that's closed for a rollover dump truck right now. You got emergency vehicles all over that scene right now. So 95 southbound, 128, you're going to get slowdowns getting by that, and also that off-ramp is going to be slow as well. Mass Pike looking pretty good. Both directions getting by 95 and 495. Up to the north, 93 northbound, locked up coming out of Stoneham, getting up to a crash, taking out the two left lanes at Route 95, heading up into that Woburn stretch. South of town, the northbound expressways, heavy East Milton Square, up to a right lane crash just before the gas tank by Freeport Street here. So stay to the left to get around them. 24 northbound, watch out for a crash after Route 123 in Brockton. Route 3 southbound, that's tied up now after Route 18, getting down to the Derby Street lane drop. 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Kevin Brennan, WBZ's Traffic on the Threes.
2: 11:54, time for the four-day WBZ AccuWeather forecast. 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
8: Plenty of sunshine, breezy and cool this afternoon with a high of 62. Tonight, clear and colder with a low of 45 in downtown Boston, but mid-30s with frost possible for some of the colder interior suburbs, where there are frost advisories from 11 tonight through 9 a.m. tomorrow. For tomorrow, mostly sunny, a breezy afternoon, high 67. Breezy and warmer with sunshine and some clouds on Thursday, the high 74. As we head to Friday, mostly sunny and breezy with highs in the upper 60s to near 70. I'm AccuWeather meteorologist Joe Lundberg, WBZ, Boston's News Radio.
2: In Boston right now, 55 degrees. 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
21: Mayor Michelle Wu has announced that Boston has been awarded the National Sports Diplomacy Award, which recognizes the city for being one of the most welcoming U.S. host cities during this past summer's FIFA World Cup. The award comes from the Public Diplomacy Council of America, and it's a one-time award that shines a light on the city's efforts to make international guests feel welcomed, while also offering an authentic view of Boston's neighborhoods, diversity, civic culture, and community spirit. During the World Cup, the city partnered with the Boston Hosts Committee, which hosted 18 free family-friendly watch party events that helped welcome visitors from around the world. There was also several fan marches for supporters to gather before games. And how could you forget the incredible friendship developed between Boston and Scotland's Tartan Army?
22: Go Scotland, go party! Go Scotland, go party!
21: And the only other city to receive the award was Atlanta. Shane Stokes, WBZ, Boston's News Radio.
2: Belmont's newest cafe riding a wave of interest from young people in a supposedly older art.
9: Starting a knitting cafe might not have been your natural next career jump for a lifelong accountant, but Joanne Spira was given a push by her daughter.
10: I haven't knit in 40 years, but I started knitting because my daughter was knitting.
9: The new space in Belmont, the Woolly Brew, has only been open for less than a week. Inside, people calmly knitting and chatting. That's the point of the cafe, to provide a craft-friendly third space. It's owned by Joanne and her sister, Cheryl, and it's been a hit. A
10: lot of interest with the knitting group. There's been groups of knitting clubs that have sat at the big table in the back.
9: She says younger people are especially hungry for this kind of place and in-person social interaction.
10: And there's a big resurge with the younger crowd that are trying to get off their phones.
9: Kyle Schaffel, WBZ, Boston's News Radio.
2: 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We have a gas leak that is right there by the PBD line. Evacuations underway. More on what we know at noon.
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6: 54 degrees in Boston at high noon on your Tuesday. Very windy. It's sunny out there, though. That helps. We'll get the forecast coming up in about 3 minutes. I'm Nicole Davis. Good afternoon. We are watching developing news out of Linfield. We are getting more information this hour about a natural gas leak that's underway right by the Peabody line. National Grid says it's on scene after a third party struck a high-pressure gas line. All this happening in the area of Lowell Street and Mohawk Lane. This is a residential neighborhood. We do know evacuations are underway. We do not know how many people have had to leave their homes, and we also don't know if there were any injuries or what exactly led to this happening. All we know, again, this is a third party that struck a high-pressure gas line, Lowell Street and Mohawk Lane in Linfield on the Peabody line. As we get more information, we'll get it to you here on WBZ, streaming always on the iHeartRadio app. Jury selection officially underway this hour in the Matthew Farwell trial. He's the former Stoughton police officer facing charges in the death of Sandra Burton. More. This is happening at the Moakley Federal Courthouse in Boston, even though attorneys for Farwell tried twice to get a change of venue. Farwell is accused of grooming Birchmore from a young age and then killing her while she was pregnant, staging it to look like a suicide. The judge hoping to seat 12 jurors and four alternates in time for opening statements on Friday. In New York, students demanding transparency and accountability at Cornell University over the school's response to allegations of gang rape at a campus frat house.
7: At a campus protest Monday.
8: The systems placed by this university and the state of New York have allowed sexual assault culture to thrive and for rape to go unpunished.
7: Student demonstrator Saya Taylor says the young woman known as Jane Doe
8: deserved a campus that supported her. Jane Doe deserved an administration that delivered a fair and proper judicial process. Jane Doe deserved a police department that would actually follow up on her case.
7: A Cornell student herself at the time, Jane Doe alleges she was gang raped at a fraternity house 2 years ago.
8: She was silenced. Her rape is free to walk the grounds of Cornell under a system that chose the university over the student.
7: Jane Doe has filed suit against Cornell, seven former students, and their fraternity, among others. I'm Ben Thomas.
6: And at 12:02, before we go take a look at traffic, flock cameras again taking center stage in Quincy for the city council meeting tonight. Residents will hear from a panel, be able to ask questions, and then share comment on the tech. As of today, there are 50 flock license plate readers set up around the city, even though growing calls are coming in to end the city's use of that technology. Well, coming up in just a couple of minutes here on WBZ, after traffic and weather together, the latest when it comes to safety in downtown Boston. Residents are weighing in. Right now, though, it's 12:03. Let's talk about downtown. The Subaru Retailers of New England all-wheel drive traffic on the threes. Namely, Kevin, how's the traffic?
9: Well, the traffic heading into downtown's easing out nicely here. 93 southbound, you're looking good on the lower deck, Zakim Bridge. Lever connectors in fine shape here. Sterile Drive westbound, watch out for exiting delays here. By the Hatch Shell, the off-ramp to Copley's kind of jammed up there. Inbound Tobin Bridge, okay from the Chelsea side. Watch out for a disabled vehicle in one of the travel lanes on the outbound Tobin Bridge right now. Airport tunnels are in good shape. Now, good news up to the north, 93 northbound. We clear the crash here by Route 95 heading into Woburn. You have some heavy residual delays, though, here in

0: shown them getting up past Montvale Ave. A little heads up over in Weston as well. We got a rollover dump truck here in Weston. It's got the ramp from Route 30 to 128-95 southbound closed right now. You could see all the flashing lights from 95-128. So expect delays here coming out of Waltham and down past Route 30 and the Mass Pike. I'm Kevin Brennan, WBZ's Traffic on the Threes.
1: At 12:04 right now in Boston, we've got lots of beautiful sun beaming down, and it's really a lovely fall day. Just taking a look at our wind situation here. National Weather Service says that we're still seeing these wind gusts up to about 25, if not 30 miles an hour. And so, yeah, you're going to get knocked around a bit out there today, but it's beautiful. It's sunny in the 50s. It's a gorgeous fall day, nice and dry and crisp. In fact, you might need to actually break out the humidifiers in some places because we've got dew points in the 20s. So that's almost bordering a bit uncomfortable, especially if you're turning on the heat. You might need that tonight. We'll get to that in a minute. But for today, we have a high near 60. Again, plenty of sunshine, breezy. Now, for tonight, especially if you happen to be north and west of Boston, we do have a frost advisory from 11 o'clock through 9 a.m. tomorrow. Clear skies tonight, beautiful starlit night, but that's going to let the temperatures plummet down into the 30s, especially away from the coast, 45 or so right on the water. Either way, you could see some frost on your plants in the garden or on your windshield in the morning. So you might want to make sure you dig out the scraper just so you know where it is. For tomorrow, mostly sunny, breezy in the afternoon, high in the mid-60s. Warmer still on Thursday, 75. In Plymouth, it's 55 degrees. Getting over west of Boston in Athol, 51. North of the city in Haverhill, 53. In Boston right now, sunny skies at Logan Airport, 55 degrees, but the wind is blowing from the west at 18, gusting to 31. Residents of downtown Boston say they don't feel as safe as they have in recent years. WBZ's James Rojas has more on a new survey.
2: Jill has lived in Boston for 20 years and has no problem walking around the Common or downtown crossing early in the morning before the sun rises.
3: Go out every morning between 5 and 5:30 and I don't feel any less safe than I did 6 months ago or a year ago or 5 years ago.
2: But the same can't be said for many who participated in a public safety survey done by the Downtown Boston Neighborhood Association, with 56% saying they felt less safe in this area compared to the beginning of the year. Drug use, homelessness, and loitering were the top concerns, something Richard understands.
4: I do smell a lot of weed sometimes in some corners of the street, and it really a little bit kind of ruins the image of the city.
2: 45% of those surveyed would like more visible police patrols. In downtown Crossing, James Rojas, WBZ, Boston's News Radio.
1: In the UK, counter-terror police say they've arrested a man in London on suspicion of terror charges. They say this is connected to the incident that played out last month at the US-run military base outside London, RAF Fairford. Several people were arrested after suspicious vehicles were seen nearby. Most of them are out on bail. The Pentagon has since relocated a dozen Air Force bombers from that airbase.
5: President Trump telling reporters a new threat forced the removal of those warplanes from RAF Fairford on Sunday without offering specifics.
6: There were some threats, and rather than tempting the enemy, we'll capture the enemy and beat the enemy, but why should we leave him there?
5: The New York Times reporting those warplanes were moved because the unspecified threat was against the base itself. The withdrawal so urgent, some bombers left before refueling planes were ready.
1: ABC's Martha Raddatz with that update. And one of the best-known televangelists out there, who is also a convicted felon, has died. Jim Baker passing away yesterday.
7: Baker's show with his first wife, Tammy Faye Baker, brought in millions of dollars from followers, which helped support the couple's extravagant lifestyle. It all changed in 1987 when Baker admitted to having sex with his 21-year-old secretary. Jim Baker was eventually convicted of fraud in 1989, serving nearly 5 years in prison. Just last year, he pleaded for donations for his TV operation. He was 86.
1: And that is ABC's Sophie Flay. It is 12:08, time for Bloomberg Business. Andrew O'Day, a new era is beginning in Hollywood.
8: Yeah, and it could be a tough new era, perhaps. Now that Paramount has closed its acquisition of Warner Brothers Discovery, the really hard part begins. Skydance, as the combined company is now called, and is home to dozens of TV networks and two major streaming services, faces the challenge of eliminating overlapping businesses and jobs, managing nearly $80 billion in debt, and adhering to a strict and ambitious calendar of theatrical releases as stipulated by a lawsuit settlement. Shares of Skydance are down 5%. here on day one. Wall Street's index is looking better, though. Rising 353 is the Dow. NASDAQ up 201. S&P up 63. NASDAQ and S&P in record high territory right now. Andrew O'Day, Bloomberg Business on WBZ, Boston's News Radio.
1: Now 12:09, traffic and weather together coming up here in just a few minutes at 12:13.
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18: It was like a return to years past for the Bruins and their fans, with the turnover, shorthanded goals, odd man rushes, and lack of scoring punch as the black and gold got shellacked at home by Ottawa 4-1 in a game that never seemed that close.
19: As a group, we have to get better. That's just the way it is.
18: Rookie James Hagans notched the Bees' lone goal of the evening, his second of the year, but he was more concerned about his defense.
20: Personally, you know, it's a big reason for a couple of those goals going in, so it's, I have to be a lot better. 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
18: Though head coach Marco Sturm wasn't having any of that.
19: I won't blame my young guys for that. They're kids, they need to learn the hard way sometimes, but they need help.
18: Chris Vama, WBZ. Boston's News Radio.
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21: All
1: all-wheel drive traffic on the threes. And Kevin, you're brought to us by Ahern Equipment.
0: All right, Nicole, we'll start it off here on the northbound expressway. Still quite busy. East Milton Square getting up past the Neponset on-ramp. We had that right lane crash there. That just cleared moments ago. So this volume probably work its way up towards Columbia Road. Southbound, you got a little company coming down past Mass Avenue. After that, though, a pretty clean ride right down to the Braintree split. Route 3 southbound hung up into the Derby Street lane drop, looking pretty good over on 24 and 95. Mass Pike westbound, a little slow here on Route 95 in Weston, but after that, you got a nice ride out through 495. Speaking of Weston, watch out. We've got a rollover dump truck. It's got the ramp from Route 30 to 128 95 southbound shut down right now, and you got a lot of flashy lights in the area. That's causing delays on 95 128 south here out of Waltham, getting down past Route 30 and the Mass Pike. Officials are saying this could take up to about 2 hours, so we'll keep a close eye on that. Downtown 93 looking good on the lower deck Zakin Bridge. If you're getting out of town, Route 1 northbound the Tobin Bridge, got a right lane disabled vehicle just prior to the center span or just outside the City Square Tunnel, slowing you down just a bit. Kevin Brennan, WBZ's Traffic on the Threes.
1: And at 12:15 in Boston right now, it is beautiful outside. If you want to go and have some lunch, just bundle up. Get that coat on. You're likely going to need it. And make sure that you keep your napkins secured because it is rather windy. Watching the wind shake the trees outside. But there's really not much in the way of clouds making their way by. We are looking at a gorgeous day, high near 60. And then for tonight, frost advisory inland because we've got clear skies, a low in the 30s if you're north and west, and 45 in Boston. For tonight for the low. For tomorrow, mostly sunny, breezy in the afternoon, high near 65.
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1: 55 at Logan Airport right now. Again, it feels a lot cooler out there because of that westerly wind gusting to just about 30 miles an hour. And we'll get that full four-day forecast the rest of the work week coming up here in about 10 minutes. I'm Nicole Davis. Good afternoon. Here are the five things you need to know. 17-year-old Arjun Aravind of Acton is set to be arraigned today in Middlesex District Court for the alleged murder of his mother and younger brother. More protests at Cornell University as Texan recordings between Jane Doe and the Pratt brothers accused of sexually assaulting her become public. President Trump announcing an executive order to allow the public to buy red-dyed diesel, which previously was illegal for use on the highway. And several California officials are speaking out against the president after he made comments during a rally about Iranian attacks on West Coast cities. It is 12:16. We are again watching developing news north of Boston in Linfield. National Grid on scene after a third party struck a high-pressure gas line. This is happening on Lowell Street and Mohawk Lane, a residential neighborhood. Now, evacuations have been confirmed by Linfield Fire. We don't know how many people had to leave their homes, and we are keeping an eye on more details as they come into the newsroom. We will update you right here on WBZ, streaming always on the iHeartRadio app. The life expectancy here in the United States has finally returned to pre-pandemic levels. WBZ's Jim McKay breaks down the data.
15: The World Health Organization is out with their annual life expectancy report, and we're back to 2019 ranges with the average life expectancy at 73 years old.
21: You want to talk about living a long time? 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
15: Talking to people around Quincy Center about their tips for living a long life. 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
15: Heart disease continues to be the number one cause of death all across the globe. 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
1: A state of emergency now declared in the state of New York over the measles. Governor Kathy Hochul making the move yesterday as cases keep coming in from around the state. This is the first such state of emergency declared since measles started to make a comeback last year, something experts directly connect to a turn away from vaccinations. A major focus point of this outbreak recently has been Pennsylvania. Here's ABC's Mike Dubusky.
23: Measles cases in Pennsylvania have now topped 1,000, making it one of the worst outbreaks in recent memory. Just under 200 people have been hospitalized with the illness. 5 people have died. Three of those deaths were unvaccinated adults. Two others were infants too young to have received a vaccine.
1: Officials say the nation is dealing with its worst year for the measles since 1991. And the World Health Organization says it is monitoring the situation in Russia as a woman dies, a medical researcher, of the pneumonic plague. Now, ABC's Karen Hua has more on the growing concern.
2: U.S. officials are watching this closely, but the problem is Russia is saying almost nothing. What we know is a 28-year-old lab technician at the Anti-Plague Institute in Siberia died last week. Russian health officials will only say that she died of pneumonia of unknown origin, and they claim testing found no link to her work. But the hospital where she was treated was placed under quarantine. In local media reports, nearly 200 people who came in contact with her are being monitored.
1: Secretary of State Marco Rubio saying that the U.S. is encouraging Russia to be transparent and share more information about this, so, quote, all of us can react accordingly and appropriately. These days, kids in Boston only need to have a library card to learn how to play the piano. WBC Sherry Small has that story.
3: A total of six pianos are installed at four Boston Public Library locations, Grove Hall, Hyde Park, Lower Mills, and here at Copley Square Library in what's known as Teen Central. This piano is exclusively for teenagers. Christopher Jacobs is a department head at Teen Central.
4: So there are several different modes you can use to self-train, essentially.
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4: 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Yeah. It is sophistication. It is that link to the classic. It is the sort of grandeur that you feel when you are sitting here.
3: From Boston, Sherry Small, WBC Boston's News Radio.
1: Governor Maura Healey recently signed the Freedom to Read law, which prevents bans on books in public libraries and schools for political or ideological reasons. That is not the case, though, around the country.
6: A new report shows that the last school year set a record for the most banned books in the United States. Numbers show almost 12,000 books were banned in public schools, including more than 7,300 unique titles. Stephen King of the great state of Maine leads the way as the most banned author.
24: You know, it isn't a question of violence. Violence seems to be the great American gold standard, if you will. It's sex.
6: That with MSNBC. Texas tops the list with more than 8,100 removed books. Second place goes to Florida. Massachusetts did not record any banned books during that time frame. Again, we're looking at the 2025-2026 school year. Drew Mulholland, WBZ, Boston's News Radio.
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1: And as promised, 1223, the Subaru Retailers of New England all-wheel drive traffic on the threes. Kevin, we've got a dilly of a pickle west of Boston, don't we?
0: Yeah, we do. We got a rolled over dump truck here in Weston, and it's blocking the ramp from Route 30 to 128-95 southbound here. And that's causing some pretty big delays on 95-128 here from Route 20 in Waltham, getting down towards Route 30 and the Mass Pike. So watch out for delays around that area right now. Mass Pike itself doesn't seem to be affected, but westbound on the Pike, got some exiting delays to Route 95. After that, a good ride through the rest of Weston and Framingham. Up to the north, 93 northbound, looking pretty good, getting up through Medford and Stoneham now after clearing that earlier crash. Outbound Tobin Bridge, looks like we may have cleared that right lane disabled vehicle. Just after the City Square Tunnel. Downtown, the River Roads and Airport Tunnels are in good shape. Northbound Expressway, a little busy East Milton Square, getting up past the Neponset on-ramp from an earlier crash. A little slow again up by Columbia Road. Southbound Expressway, got a good amount of company here from Mass Avenue, getting down towards Columbia Road and then a little slow down by the gas tank. I'm Kevin Brennan, WBZ's Traffic on the Threes.
1: All right, we'll check back in with you in just a few minutes. Right now, though, at 12:25, it is time for the four-day WBZ AccuWeather forecast. 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
7: Bright sunshine this afternoon will be breezy and cool, though, the high 62. There are frost advisories tonight from 11 p.m. through 9 a.m. tomorrow for the inland suburbs. Tonight will be clear and chilly with a low of 45 in the city, but mid-30s with frost possible for those colder interior suburbs. Mostly sunny tomorrow. It'll be breezy in the afternoon, a bit warmer, the high 67. Breezy and even warmer on Thursday with sun and some clouds and a high of 74. Not quite that warm, but still with a lot of sunshine on Friday. It'll become breezy again, the high near 70. I'm AccuWeather meteorologist Joe Lundberg, WBZ, Boston's News Radio.
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8: 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Let's go places.
1: And at 12:26, let's get right back to Linfield, where the fire department and National Grid now say a ruptured high-pressure gas line has been capped and the area is safe. This is happening at Lowell Street and Mohawk Lane. Fire crews going to homes in the area, making sure everything is all right. National Grid saying a third party struck that line, again, right by Mohawk Lane and Lowell Street. This is a residential neighborhood right on the Peabody line. Some people did have to evacuate, but again, that high-pressure gas line has now been capped, and officials say the immediate danger has passed there in Linfield. Certainly good news. As we find out more about what happened, we'll get it to you here on WBZ. And when it comes to New England business, at its height, you could eat at one of more than 100 Bertucci's restaurants all over the East Coast. As of last week, there were only 12 left, and now the Boston Business Journal reports that it's down to 11. The Northborough chain closing its final restaurant in the Washington, D.C. area. 9 Bertucci's remain here in Massachusetts. There's another in Delaware, one in Pennsylvania. The chain filed for Chapter 11 bankruptcy last year, the third time in 7 years. Coming up in the news at 12:30 here on WBZ, waiting for the latest on the arraignment of an Acton teen who is accused of killing 2 members of his family.
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1: 55 degrees in Boston right now. It's a windy day for sure, but we've got blue skies at 12:30. This portion of the news is brought to us by our New England Toyota dealer, your hybrid all-wheel drive headquarters. Good afternoon. I'm Nicole Davis. Here's what's happening. Starting in Boston at the Moakley Federal Courthouse, jury selection is now underway in the Matthew Farwell murder trial. WBZ's Emma Friedman is there.
20: The process of finding 12 jurors and four alternates is underway at the federal courthouse in Seaport. If selected, these jurors will sit through weeks of testimony and will be presented with evidence as prosecutors attempt to prove that ex-Stoughton detective Matthew Farwell is guilty of killing Sandra Birchmore and her unborn baby before staging it to look like a suicide back in 2021. A second set of potential jurors filling out their questionnaires this afternoon before heading home, the judge asking the prospective jurors this morning to avoid talking about or reading up on the high-profile case. Now, we don't know exactly when opening statements will begin, but the judge telling lawyers this morning to be ready for opening statements as early as Friday. Farwell says he is not guilty. Outside the federal courthouse in Seaport, Emma Friedman, WBZ Boston's News Radio.
1: At 12:31, developing news in Linfield, a high-pressure gas line has now been capped after earlier today it was ruptured, forcing evacuations of a residential neighborhood right by the Peabody line. National Grid says a third party hit the line right by the intersection of Lowell Street and Mohawk Lane. That caused the leak, but again, they have the situation under control. The line has been capped and the area is safe. Now, some homes did have to be evacuated for a time. Linfield Fire telling us here at WBZ News Radio they are going to each and every affected home and making sure that the homes and the people inside are okay. So that is good news. Again, National Grid saying things are improving over at Lowell Street and Mohawk Lane right there on the Linfield Peabody line. More protests are coming together this week on the campus of Cornell University. This is new information comes out about the investigation into gang rape allegations on campus. ABC News has obtained messages that were exchanged between Jane Doe, the alleged victim, and members of the frat accused in the case. Here's ABC's Hannah Bata.
21: The recordings are from 3 weeks after the alleged incident.
22: I'm so sorry about all like the backlash you're getting from this.
21: That's sophomore Winston Lee. Jane Doe accuses him of snorting ketamine off her body and assaulting her. She told Lee she was completely and totally intoxicated and surrounded by upwards of 8 to 10 men. That's when Lee's tone appeared to change.
22: What's the purpose for why you decided to call me?
1: Other messages appear to show efforts between the frat brothers involved here working together to try to get their stories straight and contain the fallout. Well, coming up in a couple of minutes here on WBZ News Radio, we're going to talk about Halloween and just how into it you might be this year. Right now, though, at 12:33, it's time for the Subaru Retailers of New England all-wheel drive traffic on the threes. Here's Kevin.
0: All right, Nicole, let's take it south of town with that northbound expressway. You're still quite busy here. Granite Avenue getting up past Neponset, again up by Columbia Road. Southbound, you've got your slowdowns coming down past Mass Avenue and on towards the gas tank here. Once you get beyond the gas tank, you're back up to speed with a nice ride down to Braintree. Route 3 southbound, you got some slowdowns into the Derby Street lane drop. Got a nice ride down on 24 and 95. Westbound on the Mass Pike, a little slow getting by Route 95 here in Weston, but then you're looking a whole lot better after that. Speaking of Weston, we're still dealing with this rollover dump truck here. It's got the ramp from Route 30 to 128-95 southbound closed right now. You got a lot of flashing lights with emergency vehicles on the scene there, so that's causing delays on 95 south here from Route 20 and Waltham right down past Route 30 and the Mass Pike. Up to the north, looking pretty good now. Outbound Tobin Bridge, okay, getting up and over to the Chelsea side. Little slowdown, one northbound getting by Lynn Street here in Malden. After that, okay, up to the Linfield Tunnel. 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Kevin Brennan, WBZ's Traffic on the Threes.
1: It's 12:34, and for the rest of the afternoon, we are looking at a beautiful day ahead, just a few clouds. And even then, I'm looking out the window right here in Boston, and frankly, I don't see any. It's just a beautiful blue sky. Temperatures are in the 50s right now. We are continuing to see temperatures in the 40s in the higher elevations of the Worcester Hills and Berkshires. So keep this in mind, because you've also got the wind gusting from the west at anywhere from 15 to 30 miles an hour. So that wind chill is making it certainly feel a bit more like the upper 40s for most of us. And for the rest of the afternoon, again, it's going to stay dry. Tonight, we are looking at temperatures in the 30s if you're north and west of Boston. And right by the coast, we're looking at about the mid-40s. So you do have a frost advisory up inland for tonight. So keep that in mind. If you've got sensitive plants in the garden, you might want to cover those up just to make sure that you've got your ice scraper as well, because you might need it in the morning. Now, for tomorrow, mostly sunny, windy again in the afternoon. We've got a high in the mid-60s. Thursday, warmer still in the 70s. Hyannis, you're seeing plenty of sun, 56 degrees. In Springfield, sunny and 58. North of Boston and Beverly, 55. In Boston right now at 12:35, it is partly cloudy in some parts of the city. And looks like right now we're up to 57 degrees. But again, that wind blowing up to 30 miles an hour. Well, it appears that Halloween fun and whimsy is not hitting as much with adults these days.
2: According to a new survey, less than a quarter of American adults have plans to don a Halloween costume this month. No famous athletes, nurses, no comic book crime fighters like Batman or Spider-Man.
3: No.
2: What about Maverick from Top Gun?
4: Yeah, I don't think it's ever going to happen.
2: Interest is way down in 2026, with most folks citing a lack of costume choices as the reason why they plan not to dress up. But it's not solely about the attire. Even more people surveyed, nearly 80%, like this guy, say they don't anticipate even attending a Halloween party.
6: Tell me, are you going to dress up for Halloween?
23: No.
6: Why not?
23: It's for kids. My kids dress up.
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1: At 12:36, it appears that contract talks between unionized nurses and Mass General Brigham are struggling. In fact, they might be in critical condition. Here's WBZ's Matt Phipps.
24: With Massachusetts' largest ever nurses strike on the horizon, Governor Healey jumps in to urge Mass General Boston to get back to the bargaining table with its workers at Brigham and Women's Hospital. The governor says she's been clear with both sides. Get back to the table now. Nearly 4,000 nurses at Brigham and Women's have triggered a 10-day notice to walk off the job. The open-ended strike action is set for next week if no progress is made. A 5-day strike and lockout this summer failed to crack the stalemate. Officials with the hospital say they're prepared to bring in replacement nurses when and if the job action takes place. Matt Phipps, WBZ, Boston's News Radio.
1: Sad news today. At 12:37, we've learned an 18-year-old from Brockton is dead after being hit this morning by a car in Raynham. This happened as the teen was crossing Route 44 just after 6 a.m. Police say the teen was struck by a man driving a Honda CR-V. This man's from Taunton. They stayed on the scene. The victim taken to Boston Medical Center after the crash. They were later pronounced dead. And Uxbridge High School is postponing their homecoming dance after a recent crash left a 15-year-old student dead. This happened on Saturday. The teen collided with a utility pole on Chocolog Road. The identity of the student has not been released. Principal Michael Rubin said that the dance will be moved to a different date. Just one has not been announced at this point. Moving over to Bloomberg Business now at 12:38, and Andrew O'Day, America's buying a lot more than it's selling.
3: Yes, indeed, Nicole. U.S. tariffs on trading partners, supply chain challenges, and oil price volatility due to war, and reliance on imported technology to satisfy massive AI investments. All of those things have combined to balloon the U.S. trade deficit with other countries. Today, the Commerce Department says the trade gap widened sharply in August, nearly 14% from July, to almost $106 billion, the largest since early 2025, as imports reached a record. On the topic of records, we have the NASDAQ and S&P in record territory right now. NASDAQ gaining 173, S&P up 56, Dow for its part gaining 296. Andrew O'Day, Bloomberg Business on WBZ, Boston's News Radio.
1: And at 12:39, just ahead after traffic and weather together in the news at 12:45, Massachusetts Today shining a spotlight on local black-owned businesses.

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13: It's life in the NFL, week after week, just like this week as the Patriots prep for Vegas.
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13: Which New England head coach Mike Vrabel was quick to do about his guys on defense after Sunday's win in Buffalo.
14: They were very unselfish, and that's what you have to be, you know, if you want to win football games on the road against a team that hasn't lost much at home or really anywhere.
13: Raiders haven't lost much this year either and pose another threat this weekend at the tight end spot, which the Pats all but neutralized against Josh Allen and the Bills.
14: Certainly different play styles, but, you know, Brock is elite as they come at that position. So, you know, we'll have a huge challenge.
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15: It's 12:43 and every 10 minutes we are watching the highways, and let's get to it now. Subaru Retailers of New England, all-wheel drive traffic on the freeze. Kevin, you're brought to us by Catches Law Group, and we've got a pretty big issue out there west of Boston.
16: Yeah, we do over here in Weston. We're seeing some big delays on 95 southbound, 128 south from Route 20 in Waltham. Getting down to Route 30 in the Mass Pike area here in Weston. We've got a rollover dump truck on the ramp from Route 30 to 128 95 southbound. That ramp is shut down right now, and you're seeing a lot of flashy lights, emergency vehicles. That's what's keeping traffic slow on 95 itself. So watch out for those delays. Tack on a couple of extra minutes around that area. Now, not really affecting the Mass Pike. The Mass Pike westbound, a little slow getting by 95, and then you're okay after that. Downtown Boston, the River Roads airport tunnels are all moving nicely. Got a little company again now on that 93 southbound lower deck Zakim Bridge, and the levered down ramp got a lot busier here from the lane drop down to Storrow Drive. Up to the north, 93 northbound, a little slow at 95, and then you're okay up through Andover. Outbound Tobin Bridge, free and easy over to the Chelsea side. Then you got a pretty nice ride all the way up through Saugus and into the Linfield Tunnel. 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Kevin Brennan, WBZ's Traffic on the Threes.
15: It's 12:45, and if you are doing anything outside today, it's going to be a really nice day. Just make sure you've got layers, because that wind is really kind of biting as you make your way outside. But honestly, we've got blue skies, lots of sun. We are looking at a picture-perfect fall day, especially if you are listening on the iHeartRadio app, maybe heading up to New Hampshire or Vermont or even Maine to go see the foliage, where in some places out there in the White Mountains, it is peak right now. So hopefully you can get out there and enjoy a little bit of fall. Why not, right? We've got a high today about 60. Tonight, our first frost potentially in some areas of the season. Clear skies, lows in the 30s north and west, and frost is possible on the windshield and the pumpkin, 45 in Boston. For tomorrow, mostly sunny, breezy in the afternoon, 65.
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15: 12:46 right now in Boston, 55 degrees at Logan Airport. Again, very blustery out there today. That wind from the west and northwest, anywhere from 15 to 30 miles an hour. But we see nothing but blue skies here from the newsroom, and that is how we like it. It's 12:46. I'm Nicole Davis. I hope you're having a good day so far. Here are the five things you need to know. Jury selection starting up today in the Matthew Farwell trial in the death of Sandra Birchmore. This is happening at the Boston Federal Courthouse. Raynham police are investigating after an 18-year-old from Brockton was struck and killed by a car while crossing Route 44 today. President Trump says there was a threat that led to the removal of several planes at a U.S.-run airbase right outside London in the U.K. And protests are growing as gang rape investigations continue at Cornell University. Black business owners and entrepreneurs are building connections today in Boston's Seaport. WBZ's James Rojas checked out the Mass Black Expo. He filed this report.
17: Businesses across the spectrum are being represented at this year's Mass Black Expo here at the Omni Boston Hotel. Nicole Obey is the CEO of the Black Economic Council of Mass and says this year's theme is small business, big impact.
18: Focusing on things such as AI, capital, the climate sector, which is big for our community.
17: Jerrica Raspberry Lawson, co-founder of a Boston-based mental health firm, says events like this are extremely impactful.
19: I always leave with gems around scaling business, togetherness for Black and minority-owned businesses, the connection, the networking, all of those things.
17: Several business owners tell me Massachusetts is a friendly state for Black business owners, but there are gaps that still need to be addressed. In the Seaport, James Rojas, WBZ, Boston's News Radio.
15: Other stories we're watching now at 12:47. Heading out to Western Mass, where a man has been accused of selling plutonium he got from Russia. WBZ's Jim McKay has that.
20: Federal prosecutors this week saying 44-year-old Jacob Miller of Hadley entered a plea agreement which included pleading guilty to importing nuclear material without lawful authority, being a felon in possession of ammunition and explosives, and also possession of child pornography. Miller has been in custody since last April. It's alleged he sold and mailed highly radioactive plutonium he got from Russia to an estimated 67 customers from 2020 to 2025. He also sold other hazardous substances and had been contacted by the federal government over selling uranium on eBay dating back to 2014. Miller will be sentenced on January 21st. He remains in federal custody. Jim McKay, WBZ, Boston's News Radio.
15: It's been more than 60 years since the U.S. military sentenced a convicted serviceman to death. Now that's about to change.
21: This is Jim Ryan. On an autumn day in 2009, Army psychiatrist Nidal Hassan, angry at the U.S. for its occupation of Iraq and Afghanistan, opened fire inside a medical facility at Fort Hood in Central Texas, killing 13 and wounding 30. He was tried in a military court and sentenced to die, but is still sitting on death row. President Trump has now approved his execution by firing squad. No time or date has been set. Jim Ryan, ABC News.
15: Meantime, the president is getting heat from both sides of the aisle for a series of ads that have been airing on national TV, condemning socialism and communism and focusing on himself. this heat is coming specifically about the money. ABC's Rachel Scott reports they were paid for by taxpayers.
0: The president is reversing course, saying that he will stop using taxpayer money for a series of TV ads, including one that is nearly identical to an ad that ran during the 2024 campaign. The president says he will now use money from his super PAC to pay for those ads. These have cost the American people about $1.5 million so far. The president provided no details on whether he would reimburse American taxpayers for the ads that are currently running.
15: Democrats say the ads are borderline propaganda and could violate federal law that bans the use of taxpayer funding for such purposes. The White House says the ads are, quote, unapologetically patriotic, educational, and, quote, clearly not political. A group against federal scholarship tax credits met yesterday at the State House in Boston. WBZ's Sherry Small reports they want the governor to not buy into a new policy.
1: Included in the big, beautiful bill starting in 2027, taxpayers can donate to a nonprofit scholarship-granting organization that helps K-12 students pay for educational expenses, including private school tuition. In return, they'll get, dollar for dollar, a federal tax credit up to $1,700. A coalition of educators, civil rights groups, parents, and policymakers are against it. Anthony Clough is with the Massachusetts Budget Policy Center.
22: The federal policy uses public funds to subsidize private school choice, and that's something that families should choose on their own and that public dollars should not be used for.
1: States need to opt in to get any of the funding. This group is asking Maura Healey not to.
22: This is part and parcel of the administration's destabilizing public education and, in its place, using funds to subsidize private education.
1: From the State House, Sherry Small, WBZ Boston's News Radio.
15: 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We've got traffic coming up.
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16: 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Chris Sinek.
23: Oh my goodness, Kevin. I've been doing traffic for 29 years, and I've never seen a police chase through backed up traffic.
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15: 12:53. Every 10 minutes, you can make sure that you tune in here, and we will get you covered on all the traffic info you need to know. The Subaru Retailers of New England, all-wheel drive, traffic on the threes. You know, Kevin, looking around, I'm like, okay, no delays, oh, what's that? And it's 128.
16: Yeah, 128, 95 southbound here, Nicole. That's all jammed up out of Waltham. Route 20, right down to Route 30 here in the Mass Pike area. We've got a rolled-over dump truck on the ramp from Route 30 to 95, 128 southbound. That ramp is completely shut down, but you got a lot of emergency vehicles cleaning up the mess there, so everyone's taking a look at it, and it's all curiosity delays here. 95, 128 south from Waltham, getting down towards the Mass Pike. If you're heading northbound, you got a pretty good ride here from the Mass Pike all the way up through Lexington and Woburn. 93 north, a little slow at 95, but then you're back up to speed after that. Route 1 northbound, looking good, getting up through Revere and Saw.
2: August. Downtown, that Leverett Connector's got a good amount of company both directions here next to the Zakim Bridge, but the River Roads and the airport tunnels are moving nicely. Southbound Expressway, it's about that time, starting to pick up more volume here. In fact, you're a little slow coming out of the O'Neill Tunnel. Stays busy down to about the gas tank. You're moving a whole lot better after that. Northbound, you can make it up to about Savin Hill. A little slow from there up past Columbia Road. 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Kevin Brennan, WBZ's Traffic on the Threes.
15: And at 12:55, time for the four-day WBZ AccuWeather forecast.
3: There are frost advisories from 11 tonight through 9 a.m. tomorrow for the inland suburbs. Lots of sunshine this afternoon, breezy, cool, high 62. Clear, chilly tonight, low 45 in the city, mid-30s inland with frost possible. Tomorrow, mostly sunny and becoming breezy in the afternoon with a high of 67. Sunshine mixed with clouds Thursday, breezy and warmer, high 74. Mostly sunny and becoming breezy Friday with a high close to 70. I'm AccuWeather meteorologist Joe Lundberg, WBZ, Boston's News Radio.
15: In Boston right now, it is 55 degrees over at Logan Airport. Feels more like the upper 40s. And, you know, we might have a bit of frost tonight, but we don't have any snow in the forecast. But the winter thoughts are here.
4: This has become an annual tradition in Massachusetts. Officials in Worcester holding their annual Name a Snowplow contest. Public school students have until October 28th to submit creative names for four snowplows in the city. Some of our favorites in years past: Snowmore, Mr. Nice Guy, Scoop Dog, 2 Hour Delay Destroyer. Oh, don't forget about Sleetwood Mac. And then there's Cleopatra, William Scrapespear. All right, that's good. More creativity to come. Drew Mulholland, WBZ, Boston's News Radio.
15: Now it's a tradition this time of year to break out the pumpkins and get carving, of course. But as Bree Tennis reports, it's always good to remember that you shouldn't be carving you.
5: Halloween comes with blood and gore, and that's great as long as it's not from you. The National Institutes of Health says pumpkin carving can lead to lacerations, severed tendons, even accidental digit amputation. And it's usually from the slip of a knife. But experts say there's an easy solution. Ditch the kitchen knife and reach for the carving kit with a saw. They're statistically safer, and you'll be less apt to bleed. I'm Bree Tennis.
15: 12:57, just ahead here in the news at 1 o'clock on WBZ. We're watching developments following recent arrests of several people outside a U.S. airbase, U.S.-run airbase near London. And also coming up in the news at 1 o'clock, the latest in the Matthew Farwell case.
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3: It's 1 o'clock in Boston right now. It's a beautiful sunny day, very windy out there, and we're at 56 degrees. Feels more like the upper 40s, though, if you make your way outside. I'm Nicole Davis. Good afternoon, and we're starting in Boston. Jury selection underway over at the federal courthouse in the murder trial for Matthew Farwell, the former Stoughton police officer accused in the death of Sandra Birchmore. WBZ's Emma Friedman.
4: Inside the federal courthouse here in Seaport, hundreds of prospective jurors are filling out their questionnaires today. The first jury pool has been sworn in and is inside now, with another set of potential jurors coming in for an afternoon session. All this being done to determine who will sit on the jury of yet another high-profile case here in Massachusetts. The questionnaire being used as a screening tool to determine who qualifies. 12 jurors will be selected to deliberate along with four alternates. It was just last week when Matthew Farwell tried again to move the trial out of the state and failed, his attorney claiming the widespread coverage of Sandra Birchmore's death and the ex-Stoughton officer could affect a fair trial. Farwell is charged with killing 21-year-old Sandra Birchmore, who was pregnant when she was found dead in her Canton apartment in 2021. Outside the federal courthouse in Seaport, Emma Friedman, WBZ Boston's News Radio.
3: An 18-year-old from Brockton is dead after they were hit by a car in Raynham today. This was right on Route 44. Police say the teen was crossing the road just after 6 when he was struck by a Honda CR-V that was being driven by a man from Taunton. That driver stayed on the scene. The victim was taken to Boston Medical Center after the crash, but he was later pronounced dead. No word on any potential charges, and the victim has not been identified. Over in the UK, another arrest connected to suspicion of terror charges and that incident that played out last month at a U.S.-run military base outside London. The Pentagon has since relocated a dozen bombers from that airbase. They'd been set up to use in attacks against Iran.
5: President Trump telling reporters a new threat forced the removal of those warplanes from RAF Fairford on Sunday without offering specifics.
6: There were some threats, and rather than attempting the enemy, will capture the enemy and beat the enemy, but why should we leave him there?
5: The New York Times reporting those warplanes were moved because the unspecified threat was against the base itself. The withdrawal so urgent, some bombers left before refueling planes were ready.
3: ABC's Martha Raddatz with that update. Now, Iran has denied any involvement, but it has said in the past, that it considers any base used to attack its territory to be a legitimate target. Coming up in just a couple of minutes here on WBZ, busy night tonight at the Quincy City Council. We'll tell you why, but right now at 103, it's the Subaru Retailers of New England. All-wheel drive, traffic on the threes, and it's busy on the roads, Kevin.
7: Yeah, it certainly is, especially out in that Weston area. 128-95 southbound, locked up Route 20, Waltham, getting down towards Route 30 in the Mass Pike here. Reason being, we got a rolled-over dump truck on the ramp from Route 30, getting onto 128-95. Southbound. As a result, that ramp is shut down. You do have emergency vehicles, though, and that's what's causing the delays here on 95. Officials are saying it could be shut down for at least another hour here, so we'll keep a close eye on that for you. Do expect those delays here on 95 trying to get down to the Pike from Waltham down to Weston. Now, the Mass Pike itself, seeing lots of brake lights here. Looks like slowdowns on the westbound side, exiting delays to Route 95. After that, you're looking pretty good. Up to the north, 93. Okay, getting up through that Stoneham stretch, a little slow at 95. Not bad on Route 1 through Chelsea and getting up through the Saugus area. Southbound Expressway, here we go. That's filling in quickly. Slow going, coming out of the O'Neill Tunnel. Stays busy down to about the gas tank. Northbound, you got slowdowns as well. Savin Hill up through Columbia Road. After that, though, you're okay getting up into the tunnel. I'm Kevin Brennan, WBZ's Traffic on the Threes.
3: And at 104, let's go see what's happening outside right now. And I'm happy to report, not much, except for the wind. That is the major issue that we're looking at today weather-wise. And it's just

0: gusty out there from the west and northwest, gusting anywhere up from 15 to 25, if not 30 miles an hour. Now, keep in mind that it is going to start to calm down a little bit, but it will still be breezy into tonight. But we've got lots of sun across the board, barely a cloud in the sky. Dew points are low as well. It's not really feeling that humid. It's actually kind of dry out there. And we've got temperatures in the 50s. Now, for tonight, clear skies, lows in the 30s, north and west, a bit of frost, and just about 45 in Boston. For tomorrow, mostly sunny, breezy in the afternoon, a high in the mid to upper 60s. And just looking ahead here on Thursday, mostly sunny and breezy, 75. Friday, we've got a beautiful day yet again and a high near 70. In Carver, you're at 58 right now. North of Boston in Haverhill, it's 56. Getting over west of the city in Fitchburg, 55. And in Boston at 105. Lots of sun, 57 degrees. It is now 105, and students are demanding transparency and accountability over Cornell University's response to allegations of gang rape at a campus frat house. Here's the AP's Ben Thomas.
1: At a campus protest Monday.
2: The systems placed by this university and the state of New York have allowed sexual assault culture to thrive and for rape to go unpunished.
1: Student demonstrator Sia Taylor says the young woman known as Jane Doe
2: deserved a campus that supported her. Jane Doe deserved an administration that delivered a fair and proper judicial process. Jane Doe deserved a police department that would actually follow up on her case.
1: A Cornell student herself at the time, Jane Doe alleges she was gang raped at a fraternity house 2 years ago.
2: She was silenced. Her rape is free to walk the grounds of Cornell under a system that chose the university over the student.
1: Jane Doe has filed suit against Cornell, seven former students, and their fraternity, among others. I'm Ben Thomas.
0: A well-known televangelist who is also a convicted felon has died. Jim Baker, the creator of the PTL Christian TV network, passed away yesterday, according to his second wife.
3: Baker's show with his first wife, Tammy Faye Baker, brought in millions of dollars from followers, which helped support the couple's extravagant lifestyle. It all changed in 1987 when Baker admitted to having sex with his 21-year-old secretary. Jim Baker was eventually convicted of fraud in 1989, serving nearly 5 years in prison. Just last year, he pleaded for donations for his TV operation. He was 86.
0: ABC's Sophie Flay. And tonight in Quincy, flock cameras will be center stage as the city council meets. Residents will be able to comment and ask a lot of questions because the Patriot Ledger reports they're also going to hear from a panel on this. This panel includes local residents, Professor Matthew Ross at Northeastern University, Police Chief Mark Kennedy, and ACLU Counsel Gideon Epstein. As of today, there are 50 flock license plate readers around Quincy, despite growing calls to take it down or take them down and end the city's use of the technology. Dozens of cities and towns in Massachusetts have either paused or ended their contracts with Flock, citing concern over how the company handles private data. 108. It is time for Bloomberg Business. Sandra O'Day, a fast food giant's turnaround plan, is facing a bit of mick backlash.
4: Yeah, I wonder who we're talking about here.
0: Oh, I don't know. Yep. Burger King, clearly.
4: Exactly, yep. McDonald's ambitious plan to overhaul its restaurants and menu has sparked some excitement among the company's shareholders, but it's sparking something completely different among the company's franchisees. That's because upgrades connected to the multi-year initiative to improve food quality, service, and efficiency will cost franchise owners at least $800,000 per location. Sources tell Bloomberg some owners have been discussing concerns about the project's cost and lack of details, at least so far, in a series of recent meetings. Wall Street's index is right now moving higher, Dow gaining 285, NASDAQ up 161, S&P up 54, NASDAQ and S&P at all-time highs. Andrew O'Day, Bloomberg Business on WBZ, Boston's News Radio.
0: Thank you so much. 109, traffic and weather together coming up in the news at 113. Then after that at 115, it appears that residents of Boston are not feeling too confident about their safety downtown. We'll take a look at some new data.
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17: The sight unusual. Former Celtic Jaylen Brown in red, white, and blue. Though the game was familiar, a team-high 22 points in 17 minutes as he made his Sixers debut against the Knicks, which he downplayed despite multiple standing ovations from the fans in Philly.
18: It's a preseason game, you know, get some shots, but it's a long season, so we got to definitely continue to get better, figure some stuff out, you know, and I'm looking forward to that journey. It's going to be ups, it's going to be downs. I just got to be ready for anything.
17: Brown and his new team are scheduled to play the Celtics in back-to-back nights before the preseason comes to a close, the first game of which is Saturday at the Garden. No word yet if he'll be in uniform or on the court. Chris Vama, WBZ, Boston's News Radio.
0: 1:13 every 10 minutes on the threes. It's time for traffic and weather together. 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
19: And this time we'll start it off with the expressway southbound. Nicole, all jammed up here, crawling out of the O'Neill Tunnel. Slow roll down to the gas tank. After that, you're looking good down to the split. Northbound, not too bad. You hung up a bit Savin Hill up through Columbia Road. After that, maybe a little slowdown getting into the northbound tip O'Neill Tunnel. Route 3 southbound, looking pretty good. Tap of the brakes into the Derby Street lane drop, then a nice ride after that. Northbound, looks like you got a work crew working your way up towards Union Street here in Braintree. 24-95, okay. Up to the north, 93 northbound, a little slow at 95. That's about it. Route 1's okay. Chelsea up into the Linfield Tunnel. 128-95 northbound. You're looking good from Waltham up through Lexington and Woburn. Southbound's quite heavy, though, from Route 20 here in Waltham. Getting down towards the Mass Pike and Route 30. Got a rolled-over dump truck on the ramp from Route 30 to 128-95 south here in Weston, and that's what's causing those delays. 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Kevin Brennan, WBZ's Traffic on the Threes.
0: We've got a lovely day outside, blue skies. I have not seen a cloud in probably about 30 minutes. I keep looking out the window and I just don't see any, and that's not a bad thing. It's a gorgeous sunny day outside, but you really might not see any either today, and that's not a bad thing. Clear skies across the board. We are looking at a very windy afternoon, so if it's trash day, be sure to go hunt down your barrels. And we've got a high today about 60. Many of us are making our way there slowly but surely. A lot of 50s out there on the board right now, and still in the Berkshires, plenty of 40s. Now for tonight, clear skies. If you're north and west of the city, especially in the Berkshires or Worcester Hills, you could be seeing some frost out there. We do have a frost advisory in those areas. We've got a low in the 30s in those higher elevations and 45 right on the coast. For tomorrow, lots of sun, windy in the afternoon, 65, mostly sunny on Thursday, 74.
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0: At 1:15 in Boston right now, 56 degrees at Logan, windy from the northwest at 26 miles an hour. Good afternoon, I'm Nicole Davis. On this Tuesday at 1:16, here are the five things you need to know. Cornell University says former Deputy Attorney General Sally Yates is leading a review of the university's handling of gang rape claims on campus. This as the faculty there introduce a recall vote. Police in Raynham still investigating after an 18-year-old from Brockton was hit by a car while crossing the street this morning. The teen later died of his injuries. The Coast Guard has now identified all six people on board the medical transport flight that went down off the coast of Nantucket. President Trump approving death by firing squad for former Army psychiatrist Nidal Hassan. He was convicted of the Fort Hood shooting in Texas. Well, Boston's downtown may not feel the safest for many, according to a new survey. WBZ's James Rojas has more from Downtown Crossing.
14: The Downtown Boston Neighborhood Association is out with its 2026 public safety survey, identifying the Common, Tremont Street, Downtown Crossing, and Washington Street as some areas needing the most attention. Drug use, homelessness, and loitering were among the top concerns. Now, those who live or work in the area have mixed feelings on the public perception of downtown.
20: I can see why people feel unsafe. I think it's because, you know, temporarily homeless.
21: I'd say I've seen less drug use in the last 6 months, fewer needles around.
22: It's more of like a stigma at this point because they're actually grouping drug use and homelessness together.
14: Around 56% of survey respondents say they feel less safe being in downtown or on the common than they did at the beginning of the year. In Downtown Crossing, James Rojas, WBZ, Boston's News Radio.
0: City officials in Boston pushing back on plans to close down the Alston Post Office for good.
23: Boston City Council President Liz Braden is fed up with the Postal Service.
24: For seven whole years, Alston residents have been without a neighborhood post office.
23: And they'll be without one even longer after the Postal Service recently decided to permanently close the branch.
24: If the Alston Post Office fails to open, all 87,000 residents of Alston Brighton will be served by only one post office in Brighton.
25: On top of it all, USPS just gave our Dorchester residents less than a month's notice that they plan to quote-unquote temporarily close their Field Corner branch on October 26th.
23: Mayor Wu is encouraging residents to send letters to the Postal Service condemning the decisions.
25: If USPS does not reverse course, we are ready to contest this decision legally and formally. We will fight for what our residents deserve.
23: From Alston, I'm Jared Brosnan, WBZ Boston's News Radio.
0: In response, the U.S. Postal Service says it is complying with applicable official regulations when it comes to locations being studied for potential permanent closure. They say they're still accepting customer input on the Alston Post Office until the 11th. It's been a tough week for some kids in Greater Boston schools.
26: Three students at a middle school in Waltham are sent to the hospital after ingesting an unknown substance. The Kennedy School has a no cell phone policy, so the first time parents found out about it was in an after-school email from the principal. The kids are okay, but the investigation continues. Meantime, class is back in session at Medford High after a sewage backup stunk up the school, forcing an evacuation and early dismissal yesterday. Matt Phipps, WBZ, Boston's News Radio.
0: And books are getting banned out of schools around the country now more than ever. WBZ's Drew Mulholland has more on that.
1: Yeah, a new report shows the 2025-2026 school year, the last school year, set a record for the most banned books in the U.S. ever. Numbers show almost 12,000 books were banned in public schools, with author Stephen King leading the way as the most banned author. He has thoughts.
2: Run to the library, the grown-up library, or to the bookstore and find out what it is they don't want you to read.
1: A call to fight authority from Stephen King on MSNBC. Texas tops the list with more than 8,100 removed books, followed by Florida. Massachusetts had no banned books during the time frame looked at. Drew Mulholland, WBZ, Boston's News Radio.
0: Here in Massachusetts, a couple of months ago, Governor Maura Healey signing a law that effectively banned book banning in public schools and libraries around the Commonwealth. A state of emergency has now been declared in New York over the measles. Governor Kathy Hochul making that move yesterday as cases keep coming in from all over the Empire State, including seven in New York City. Now, Pennsylvania, of course, has been a major focus as well of this recent outbreak.
3: Measles cases in Pennsylvania have now topped 1,000, making it one of the worst outbreaks in recent memory. Just under 200 people have been hospitalized with the illness. Five people have died. Three of those deaths were unvaccinated adults. Two others were infants too young to have received a vaccine.
0: And that is ABC's Mike Dubusky reporting. Overall, the nation is dealing with its worst year for the measles since 1991. 121, we've got some big backups out there already. We'll take a look at the roads in 2 minutes.
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4: 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If you wait until you need it, that ship sailed without you, and you're going to leave your loved ones with a colossal mess. Is it difficult to do? 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
0: And at 123, every 10 minutes, we are looking at the roads. Because this time of day, there's always a lot of stuff to look at. The Subaru Retailers of New England all-wheel drive traffic on the threes. And it's even more when a truck is on its side, Kevin.
19: Yeah, we got a rollover dump truck here. A dump truck that's on its side here in Weston. And it's on the ramp from Route 30 trying to get onto 128-95 southbound. As a result, that ramp is shut down. But you got a lot of emergency vehicles trying to clean that mess up. And you can see it from 128-95. So that roadway, 128-95 southbound, is jammed up from before Route 20 now and stays slow all the way down to Route 30 and the Mass Pike. Now, northbound, you got a pretty nice ride so far. Waltham up through Lexington and Woburn. Mass Pike westbound, that's jammed up here out of West Newton. You're on the break soon after Route 16. That's all the way over to the Mass Pike. The Mass Pike on the ramp to 95 here, we've got a disabled truck, and that ramp is being blocked right now. So, tough ride, Mass Pike westbound jammed jammed up after Route 16 with a disabled truck blocking the ramp to Route 95. Expressway southbound locked up out of the ODL tunnel. A slow roll down to the gas tank. You're moving better after that. Route 3 northbound slowdowns getting up through the work zone here at Union Street in Braintree. 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Kevin Brennan, WBZ's Traffic on the Threes.
0: And at 1:24, it's time to go take a look at the four-day WBZ AccuWeather forecast. 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
7: Plenty of sunshine, breezy and cool this afternoon with a high of 62. Tonight, clear and colder with a low of 45 in downtown Boston, but mid-30s with frost possible for some of the colder interior suburbs, where there are frost advisories from 11 tonight through 9 a.m. tomorrow. For tomorrow, mostly sunny, a breezy afternoon, high 67. Breezy and warmer with sunshine and some clouds on Thursday, the high 74. As we head to Friday, mostly sunny and breezy with highs in the upper 60s to near 70. I'm AccuWeather meteorologist Joe Lundberg, WBZ, Boston's News Radio.
0: 125, let's go see what our temperatures are doing out there right now. I can tell you with that wind, whatever your temperature is on the car thermometer or the thermometer you have in the house might be a little bit higher than what you're actually feeling out there. It's 61 degrees in Ipswich, 59 in Marlborough, 61 in Abington. In Boston right now at Logan Airport, we are now up to 58 degrees.
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0: 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PTC is based in the Seaport District. It is a leading maker of computer design tools for manufacturing. 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
9: A total of six pianos are installed at four Boston Public Library locations, Grove Hall, Hyde Park, Lower Mills, and here at Copley Square Library in what's known as Teen Central. 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
10: So there are several different modes you can use to self-train, essentially.
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10: 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It is that link to the classic. It is the sort of grandeur that you feel when you are sitting here.
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5: It's 1:30 and in Boston right now. It is 58 degrees at Logan Airport. Definitely on the breezier side of things. Good afternoon. I'm Nicole Davis. Here's what's happening. Cornell University now says former Deputy Attorney General Sally Yates will be leading its review of how the university handles sexual assault claims. The review is set to cover how the school investigates sexual harassment and assault, student support, the disciplinary process, and oversight of student organizations. It comes in the wake of allegations of a 2024 gang rape at a frat house and protests emerging on campus. Meantime, ABC News has obtained messages between Jane Doe and members of the frat accused in the case. Here's ABC's Hannah Batah.
6: The recordings are from 3 weeks after the alleged incident.
7: I'm so sorry about all the backlash you're getting from this.
6: That's sophomore Winston Lee. Jane Doe accuses him of snorting ketamine off her body and assaulting her. She told Lee she was completely and totally intoxicated and surrounded by upwards of 8 to 10 men. That's when Lee's tone appeared to change.
7: Can I ask what's the purpose for why you decided to call me?
5: Other messages appear to show efforts between the frat brothers involved trying to get their story straight and contain the fallout. Meantime, in Raynham, an 18-year-old from Brockton was killed this morning when they were struck by a car crossing Route 44. Police say this happened just after 6 a.m. The team was struck by a man driving a Honda CRV. That driver is from Taunton. He stayed on the scene. Victim was rushed to Boston Medical Center after the crash, later pronounced dead. No word on any charges. At 1:32, after getting the sign-off from President Trump, the man convicted of the 2009 mass shooting at Fort Hood in Texas will be put to death by firing squad.
8: This is Jim Ryan. On an autumn day in 2009, Army psychiatrist Nidal Hassan, angry at the U.S. for its occupation of Iraq and Afghanistan, opened fire inside a medical facility at Fort Hood in central Texas, killing 13 and wounding 30. He was tried in a military court and sentenced to die, but is still sitting on death row. President Trump has now approved his execution by firing squad. No time or date has been set. Jim Ryan, ABC News.
5: And the Coast Guard has now identified four more people who were on that medical plane that went missing off the coast of Nantucket. The four Canadians on board have been identified as Philip Childerhose, Thomas Farquhar, Sarah Patton, and Jolene Weir. The names of the two Bermudian passengers were released yesterday, Marilyn Bean and Sergio Lattimore. Bermuda police say the two are a mother and son. The Ontario-based company that owned and operated the plane, Latitude Air Ambulance, now says staffers are facing a heartbreaking reality that everybody on the plane is presumed to be dead. It is 1:33. Let's get over to the roads now. The Subaru Retailers of New England all-wheel drive traffic on the threes. Here's Kevin.
9: All right, we'll start it off here with that southbound expressway. Slow going, coming out of the O'Neill Tunnel here. That stays busy down to the gas tank. You got some good running room after that, and a little slow again down at Furnace Brook Parkway. Northbound brake lights just after Route 37, getting up to Furnace Brook Parkway. After that, a little slow again here, getting into the northbound Tip O'Neill Tunnel. Route 3 southbound, that's a nice ride here from Braintree all the way down to the Plymouth stretch. And I'm seeing some brake lights here after Samoset Street in that Plymouth area. 2495, you're okay. Mass Pike westbound, looking good, getting out of the city of Boston, out through Newton Corner. And then you're slow here, approaching Route 95. Last checked, we had a disabled truck on that ramp. Looked like they were able to move it, and that ramp has been reopened. But just watch out for those slowdowns. After that, you're looking good out through the rest of Weston and Framingham. Speaking of Weston, still dealing with this dump truck on its side here on the ramp from Route 30 to 12895 southbound. That ramp is shut down as a result, but you're seeing lots of flashing lights there, and that's causing delays on 95, 128 south from Route 20 and Waltham, getting down to Route 30 and the Mass Pike. 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
5: And at 1:34 for the rest of the afternoon, no matter where you have to go, what you have to do, it's going to be nice and quiet outside, except for the fact that it's going to be rather windy and has been all day from the west and northwest, gusting to 15, at times even almost 30 miles an hour. Now, we had that cold front that came through yesterday. This is certainly drier, crisper, cooler air, and to the point where tonight we actually have a frost advisory up for inland areas, especially the Worcester Hills and the Berkshires, up until just about 9 a.m. tomorrow. So we have a low tonight in those cooler areas in the 30s, 45 or so in Boston under clear skies. For tomorrow, breezy in the afternoon, otherwise mostly sunny, a high in the mid to upper 60s. Could have 75 on Thursday for a high and 70 or so on Sunday. 58 degrees as we make our way into Andover right now. South of Boston, 61 in Abington. West of the city in Wayland, 61, and in Boston at 135. It is partly cloudy, and we're at 58 degrees at Logan Airport. Over at Boston Federal Court this hour, potential jurors filling out questionnaires to determine if they're going to be selected for the Matthew Farwell murder trial. WBZ's Emma Friedman has been at the courthouse.
10: On the first day of juror selection in ex-Stoughton Detective Matthew Farwell's murder trial, the judge telling potential jurors not to talk about the case or read up on it. The questionnaire jurors are filling out is meant to help ensure the selection of a fair and impartial jury. Jurors are expected to be asked back to court for follow-up questions later this week, with the judge telling lawyers to be ready for opening statements as early as Friday. Farwell's attorney did attempt to move the case out of Massachusetts due to concerns about a fair trial, with the case being so high profile and heavily covered, though a federal judge did deny that request. Prosecutors say Farwell killed 23-year-old Sandra Birchmore while she was pregnant and staged her death to look like a suicide in her Canton apartment in 2021 as a way to conceal a sexual relationship. Farwell denies this and has pleaded not guilty. He says Birchmore took her own life. At the federal courthouse in Seaport, Emma Friedman, WBZ, Boston's News Radio.
5: Black business owners here in the Bay State are getting the chance to rub elbows and network today. WBZ's James Rojas checks in from the Mass Black Expo in the Seaport.
11: From mental wellness and apparel to beauty products and AI, all types of Black-owned businesses and ventures are being talked about here at the Mass Black Expo. It's something Sean Robinson, CEO and co-founder of an Andover-based AI startup, says is invaluable.
12: Really hearing about the impact, even potential impact they can have above and beyond what we thought. And that's been critical to our growth.
11: Sandy Burns is the founder of a skincare brand based in Salem.
13: How do you rate Massachusetts when it comes to like how friendly it is for Black business owners?
14: If it wasn't for BECMA, we would not be here. BECMA has enlightened our awareness of where Black entrepreneurs stands today in Massachusetts.
11: BECMA is the Black Economic Council of Massachusetts, which is hosting this event. In the Seaport, James Rojas, WBZ, Boston's News Radio.
5: And it's another day of pain at the pump today. If you are getting a gallon of regular at the pump, AAA reporting in Massachusetts, prices are flat, coming in on average at $4.35. Diesel is down a penny to $6.35, but that price is still crippling for farmers and truckers. 1:38, time for Bloomberg Business. Andrew O'Day, speaking of truckers, are going to be busy this week, getting primed for a big week, you could say.
15: Yes, indeed. A stock getting nothing short of an Amazonian amount of attention today is Amazon. Shares up as much as 2% as the market waits for any anecdotal information on how the company's Prime Day event, which is actually today and tomorrow, is going so far. Amazon also has signed a 20-year power purchase agreement with Constellation Energy to expand Maryland's only nuclear power plant, and it's basking in today's announcement that its Prime Video service will host the annual Emmy Awards for the next 6 years. A lot going on for one company. Wall Street's index is right now moving higher, Dow gaining 244, NASDAQ up 172, S&P up 54, NASDAQ and S&P in record territory. Andrew O'Day, Bloomberg Business on WBZ, Boston's News Radio.
5: 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Traffic and weather together just ahead at 1:43.
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32: The National League Division Series returned tonight with the Dodgers in Atlanta to take on the Braves in a series tied one game apiece, and the Brewers in San Diego looking to close out the Padres in their best of five-game series. In the AL, which resumes tomorrow night, both the Rays and Chicago will have a chance to sweep their opponents, the Yankees and the Guardians. And if it's any indication how loose the Pale Hoes are as a team, check out this exchange on TNT with Mickey Vargas, Mooney Murakami and the TNT crew.
33: Yeah, Luna's here.
34: Yeah, we want to know, can he speak any Spanish?
33: Speaking some Spanish. Pedro Martinez? Yeah. Jimmy Rollins? Yeah. Carter Granderson? Yeah, right here. Ready? You want to say something, though? I don't speak English. No, I speak English? Okay.
32: Chris Fama, WBZ. Boston's News Radio.
18: 143, let's get to it. The Subaru Retailers of New England, all-wheel drive, traffic on the threes. Well, look at that. The expressway's getting busy, Kevin.
9: Yeah, it certainly is. That time of the afternoon, and you're all jammed up, literally crawling here, coming out of the O'Neill Tunnel, bumper to bumper right down to the gas tank area. Loosen up quite a bit after that with more slowdowns down at Furnace Brook Parkway. Stays a little busy over to Route 37. Now, northbound, seeing some more brake lights here on 93 southbound, approaching Route 138 in Canton. Northbound 93, that's busy. Route 37 up to Furnace Brook Parkway. After that, more brake lights into the northbound Tip O'Neill Tunnel. Not as heavy, but certainly slow. Route 3, southbound. So far, not a bad ride. Braintree down past the Derby Street Lane drop, and you get a nice ride over on 24 and 95. 128, 95 southbound, that's still quite heavy. Route 20 in Waltham, getting down to Route 30 in the Mass Pike. Still dealing with this dump truck on its side on the ramp from Route 30, getting on the 128, 95 southbound. That ramp continues to be shut down. 128, 95 northbound, so far so good. Waltham up into Woburn. 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
0: It's just a beautiful afternoon out there. No complaints, except if you're not into wind or if you maybe want it to be 85 degrees. But other than that, I can't control either of those. I can just tell you that we've got beautiful blue skies for the rest of the afternoon. And yes, the wind is certainly going to be on the blustery side. We've got a gusty condition out there, up to about 15, if not 30 miles an hour from the west and northwest. But right now, I am keeping an eye on the radar. It is clear. Temperatures are in the 50s, low 60s. Really quite nice. Now for tonight, we have a frost advisory in the inland suburbs, and that is because we could have lows in the 30s under clear skies, 45 or so in Boston. And then for tomorrow, mostly sunny, breezy in the afternoon, a high in the mid-60s.
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0: At 1:45 in Boston right now, it is 60 degrees at Logan Airport, but again, because of the wind, it feels a little bit on the cooler side, and no clouds that I can see, but if you do have a few out there, they're the nice white puffy clouds, no rain in the forecast. I'm Nicole Davis. Good afternoon. Here are the five things you need to know. Jury selection continuing this afternoon in the federal trial of Matthew Farwell. He's been charged in the death of Sandra Birchmore. Former Deputy Attorney General Sally Yates now set to lead a review of Cornell University's handling of sexual assault claims. President Trump says the U.S. is willing to help Russia amid fears of a possible pneumonic plague case. And Skydance-owned Paramount officially closes an $81 billion takeover of Warner Brothers Discovery. Let's talk about contract talks between Mass General Brigham and unionized nurses. Of course, there is a threat of a strike. Those talks appear to be on life support.
1: With Massachusetts' largest ever nurses strike on the horizon, Governor Healey jumps in to urge Mass General Boston to get back to the bargaining table with its workers at Brigham and Women's Hospital. The governor says she's been clear with both sides. Get back to the table now. Nearly 4,000 nurses at Brigham and Women's have triggered a 10-day notice to walk off the job. The open-ended strike action is set for next week if no progress is made. A 5-day strike and lockout this summer failed to crack the stalemate. Officials with the hospital say they're prepared to bring in replacement nurses when and if the job action takes place. Matt Phipps, WBZ Boston's News Radio.
0: City councilors in Lawrence tonight expected to weigh in on a vote of no confidence against Mayor Brian DePeña. He is facing dozens of state and federal charges and has been indicted on many counts of wire fraud and money laundering. That's all connected to a COVID-19 scheme and recording at his office. City Councilor Giovanni Rodriguez saying in a statement the vote tonight is not about whether or not DePeña is guilty. It's about whether the city council believes he is fit to keep leading the city. And a Massachusetts man is facing several charges accused of selling plutonium from Russia to folks online. Here's WBZ's Jim McKay.
2: Federal prosecutors this week saying 44-year-old Jacob Miller of Hadley entered a plea agreement which included pleading guilty to importing nuclear material without lawful authority, being a felon in possession of ammunition and explosives, and also possession of child pornography. Miller has been in custody since last April. It's alleged he sold and mailed highly radioactive plutonium he got from Russia to an estimated 67 customers from 2020 to 2025. He also sold other hazardous substances and had been contacted by the federal government over selling uranium on eBay dating back to 2014. Miller will be sentenced on January 21st. He remains in federal custody. Jim McKay, WBZ Boston's News Radio.
0: Teachers, parents, and policymakers are urging the governor to think twice about a federal scholarship tax credit program. WBZ's Sherry Small tells us why.
3: Public funds should stay with public schools, and when they're diverted elsewhere, which is exactly what this will do, it will make our kids not have what they need.
4: Deb Gesualdo is vice president of the Mass Teachers Association. She's at the State House with others speaking out against the new federal scholarship tax credit program starting next year, saying it gives private school networks a sizable advantage by subsidizing private tuition, weakening the public school system.
3: When kids leave our schools, the funding goes with them, and it impacts all of the students who are left behind.
4: Taxpayers could receive a tax credit matching their donation, capped at $1,700 for donating to a scholarship-granting organization. They're asking Governor Healey to not opt into the program. At the State House, Sherry Small, WBC Boston's News Radio.
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2: Ella Langley's massive hit drops to the number two spot. Number one taken by Taylor Swift's Patient Zero. And Swift's other song, Cleveland, debuted at number three, too. These are part of the deluxe version of a Life of a Showgirl album from Taylor Swift. Choosing Texas, by the way, was number one for 24 weeks. 24! Breaking Mariah Carey's record of 22 weeks with the Christmas classic All I Want for Christmas Is You. Congrats, Ella, and congrats, Taylor. The new number one on the Billboard Hot 100. Drew Mulholland, WBZ, Boston's News Radio.
0: And most people are getting ready for spooky season, but the question is, are you going to dress up?
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0: It's 153. 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The Subaru Retailers of New England all-wheel drive traffic on the threes. Here we go, Kev.
9: And here we go. We're going to start it off with the situation here over in Weston. We've been dealing with this dump truck on its side on the ramp from Route 30 to 128.95 southbound here in Weston. As a result, that ramp is shut down. But you're seeing a lot of flashy lights here trying to upright the vehicle or whatever they're doing over there to clean it up. And that's causing curiosity delays. 128.95 southbound now jammed up before Route 20 in Waltham, getting down to Route 30 and the Mass Pike itself. If you're heading northbound, so far so good here. Waltham up through Lexington and Woburn. Mass Pike west westbound, you've got your slowdowns getting by Route 95, but then you're back up to speed through Weston and Framingham. Now, downtown Boston, got
12: that lever connector jammed up both directions next to the Zakim Bridge. 93 southbound now locked up on that Zakim Bridge and right through the O'Neill Tunnel onto the southbound expressway down to the gas tank. Little slow again from East Milton Square down to the Braintree Split. Northbound, you've got reduced speeds into the Braintree Split. Stays a little slow up past Furnace Brook and then heavy again into the northbound Tip O'Neill Tunnel. 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
0: It is 1:54, time for the four-day WBZ AccuWeather forecast.
13: Bright sunshine this afternoon. Will be breezy and cool, though, the high 62. There are frost advisories tonight from 11 p.m. through 9 a.m. tomorrow for the inland suburbs. Tonight will be clear and chilly with a low of 45 in the city, but mid-30s with frost possible for those colder interior suburbs. Mostly sunny tomorrow. It'll be breezy in the afternoon, a bit warmer, the high 67. Breezy and even warmer on Thursday with sun and some clouds and a high of 74. Not quite that warm, but still with a lot of sunshine on Friday, it'll become breezy again, the high near 70. I'm AccuWeather meteorologist Joe Lundberg, WBZ, Boston's News Radio.
0: 63 degrees right now as we make our way into Acton. We're at 64 in Denver, 64 as well in Hingham. In Boston right now at 155, it is partly cloudy and 59 degrees. The newest cafe in Belmont is riding a wave of interest from young folks in a supposedly older art.
14: Starting a knitting cafe might not have been your natural next career jump for a lifelong accountant, but Joanne Spiro was given a push by her daughter.
15: I haven't knit in 40 years, but I started knitting because my daughter was knitting.
14: The new space in Belmont, the Woolly Brew, has only been open for less than a week. Inside, people calmly knitting and chatting. That's the point of the cafe, to provide a craft-friendly third space. It's owned by Joanne and her sister Cheryl, and it's been a hit. A
15: lot of interest with the knitting group. There's been groups of knitting clubs that have sat at the big table in the back.
14: She says younger people are especially hungry for this kind of place and in-person social interaction.
15: And there's a big resurge with the younger crowd that are trying to get off their phones.
14: Kyle Schaffel, WBZ, Boston's News Radio.
0: Carving jack-o'-lanterns is a beloved activity this time of year. Carving yourself, not so much.
16: Halloween comes with blood and gore, and that's great as long as it's not from you. The National Institutes of Health says pumpkin carving can lead to lacerations, severed tendons, even accidental digit amputation. And it's usually from the slip of a knife. But experts say there's an easy solution. Ditch the kitchen knife and reach for the carving kit with a saw. They're statistically safer, and you'll be less apt to bleed. I'm Bree Tennis.
0: 11-year-old me can confirm. Just do the safe thing. Anyway, 1:57 coming up in the news at 2 o'clock here with Ben Parker on WBZ. The latest as jury selection is underway in Boston for the Matthew Farwell trial. Stay with us.
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0: bit breezy, to say the least. In Boston at 2 o'clock, good afternoon. I'm Ben Parker. Here's what's happening. Jury selection continues at the federal murder trial of former Stoughton police officer Matthew Farwell. He's charged in the death of Sandra Birchmore. WBZ-TV's Penny Commits outside the courthouse in South Boston.
1: Dozens of people from Eastern Massachusetts were called to the federal courthouse today to potentially sit on the government's trial against Matthew Farwell. Prosecutors allege that the former Stoughton police officer strangled Sandra Birchmore to death in February of 2021, then staged it as a suicide to cover up their romantic relationship. Birchmore was 23 years old and, according to court documents, pregnant with what she believed to be Farwell's child.
2: So this was an interesting case because when Sandra Birchmore was originally found dead, the coroner initially said that it was a suicide. Her family hired a private investigator and had their own autopsy done, and that autopsy revealed that it was not, in fact, a suicide. It was, in fact, it looked like a murder homicide.
0: That legal analyst, Jennifer Roman. Farwell faces a mandatory life sentence if he is convicted. He has pleaded not guilty. A teen from Acton who allegedly used ChatGPT and the internet in order to get a theoretical idea or fantasy stories about killing his family is set to appear in Middlesex Superior Court. Arjun Aravind faces charges of murdering his mother and younger brother. The 17-year-old was indicted on 2 counts of first-degree murder and other charges for the killings August 11th inside their Acton home. Cornell says former Deputy Attorney General Sally Yates will review how the university handles sexual misconduct complaints. It comes as more is being learned about the alleged gang rape at the school. ABC News says it's obtained messages between Jane Doe and members of the fraternity accused in the case.
3: The recordings are from 3 weeks after the alleged incident.
4: I'm so sorry about all the backlash you're getting from this.
3: That's sophomore Winston Lee. Jane Doe accuses him of snorting ketamine off her body and assaulting her. She told Lee she was completely and totally intoxicated and surrounded by upwards of 8 to 10 men. That's when Lee's tone appeared to change.
4: Can I ask what's the purpose for why you decided to call me?
0: That was ABC's Hannah Batar reporting. There have been protests on campus, and the Cornell faculty is preparing a no-confidence vote against the university's administration over criticism about the school's handling of the incident. Done deal. Skydance-owned Paramount has closed on its $81 billion takeover of Warner Brothers Discovery. The new Hollywood giant will have the shorter name tag, Skydance. It marks one of the biggest mergers ever in the media and entertainment industries. Coming up on WBZ, the Tartan Army would agree with the honor the city of Boston is now receiving. 203, traffic and weather together. The Subaru retailers of New England all-wheel drive traffic on the threes. Well, we made it to Tuesday after the longest Monday in history. Gina, how are we doing?
5: Yeah, much better than yesterday, that's for sure. Fingers crossed, Ben, because yesterday was kind of exhausting for a lot of people involved. So hopefully it will be a little bit better for you now, especially 93 northbound. Not too bad at all as you make your way off the Zakin Bridge right up to Roosevelt Circle. Just a moderate delay with that, and it's moving. And then it looks great to the Cloverleaf. Now, that upper end of 128-95 on that southbound side, we do have a crash on that ramp to Route 30. Big curiosity delay really building on that southbound side. Or, of course, if you're trying to get off at Route 30, your 128 southbound ride is going to slow you down to about Route 20 in Waltham, and building those typical delays southbound through the city, lower deck, Zakin Bridge, into the tunnel, onto the expressway, down to Neponset, East Milton to the split. Northbound is going to start actually around Route 28 in Randolph, up to the split in Furnace Brook, and then Mass Ave. And Gina Tempesta, WBC's traffic on the threes.
0: As we check the four-day WBZ AccuWeather forecast, there's plenty of breeze around if you want to fly a kite today. Yeah, it's a pretty windy day. A lot of sunshine, though. Temperatures cooler in the upper 50s right now in some spots, climbing into the low 60s before all is said and done, we think. Clear and chilly tonight. Watch out. Some of the outlying suburbs may pick up a touch of frost as we fall down into the 30s. About 45 downtown, mostly sunny tomorrow. We will get it into the upper 60s, so a little warmer, still breezy. Mostly sunny, still breezy Thursday, mid-70s possible, and then around 70, give or take a degree or two. Not quite as warm then, but still a lot of sunshine hanging out. Right now, we are at 59 degrees in Boston. Hey, what you reading? More like, what can't you read these days? WBZ's Drew Mulholland explains.
6: A new report shows that the last school year set a record for the most banned books in the United States. Numbers show almost 12,000 books were banned in public schools, including more than 7,300 unique titles. Stephen King of the great state of Maine leads the way as the most banned author.
7: You know, it isn't a question of violence. Violence seems to be the great American

0: gold standard, if you will. It's sex.
1: That with MSNBC. Texas tops the list with more than 8,100 removed books. Second place goes to Florida. Massachusetts did not record any banned books during that time frame. Again, we're looking at the 2025-2026 school year. Drew Mulholland, WBZ, Boston's News Radio.
2: Raising a cup to Boston. Mayor Wu announcing the city has received the National Sports Diplomacy Award, recognizing Boston as one of the most welcoming U.S. host cities during the FIFA World Cup this year. The one-time award highlights the city's efforts to make international guests feel welcomed while offering an authentic view of Boston's neighborhoods, diversity, civic culture, and community spirit. The mayor says, "I am grateful to our residents, businesses, and city teams for showcasing our city and working every day for Boston to have the highest quality of life, a culture of innovation, and an uncommon dedication to the common good." It's a long rest for the top men's tennis player in the world. He hasn't played since July. Now he says he won't compete again until next year.
3: The forehand winner from Jannik Sinner, who keeps his Wimbledon crown.
4: The number one tennis player looked the part in July, Jannik Sinner winning a sixth major title, as heard on Wimbledon radio. Knee inflammation, though, forced him out of the North American and Asian swings, and Sinner today sharing on social media.
5: Me, together with the doctors, have decided that I need a course of treatment for my knee, which means that the 2026 season is officially over.
4: Sinner will also miss the year-end tour finals in Turin, Italy, where he's the two-time defending champ. His injury also opens the door for Sasha Zverev to finish atop the year-end rankings. I'm Ben Raby.
2: One of the first cities to benefit from a massive investment by drug maker AstraZeneca is Boston. Correspondent Rory O'Neill with details.
6: $1 billion investment in Kendall Square will put 2,000 scientists at work for AstraZeneca. CEO Pascal Soriot says it's part of a $50 billion American investment through 2030.
7: Quite frankly, what we hope to get out of this investment is recruiting great talent, sharing, collaborating with the academic institutions around us, the MIT, Harvard, and many others.
6: Soriot tells CNBC robotics and AI are key parts of the new R&D facility to bring new products to the market more quickly. Rory O'Neill, WBZ, Boston's News Radio.
2: 208, we are off to Wall Street. Andrew O'Day is at Bloomberg. A gain for the NASDAQ today is a gain for mankind. Oh, no, a record.
8: A record, that's right. Well, and we have the S&P 500 right now, right about in record territory as well. So we're going to keep an eye on both of those. Right now, the NASDAQ gaining 185, S&P 500 gaining 55. Dow still has a couple of thousand to get back to its record, but right now it's up 253. The boss of electric vehicle maker Lucid is overseeing a sweeping restructuring to reverse years of losses. Now it says production fell sharply in the just-finished quarter as it worked to rein in costs and sell existing inventory. Lucid said it made roughly 2,900 EVs July through September. That is down 38% from the spring quarter, and it follows an 18% cut to its staff back in June. Dow gaining 257. Andrew O'Day, Bloomberg Business on WBZ, Boston's News Radio.
2: 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Now a warning about foreclosure scams.
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19: After having a power play that ranked 11th in the league last year, through four games this season, the Bruins have gone 0-10 with the man advantage. Marco Sturm was asked about the struggles.
20: Honestly, I have no idea why. 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
19: And David Pastrnak said it's on the players.
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19: The Bees host the Mammoth on Thursday night. Brian Antonelli, WBZ, Boston's News Radio.
2: 213, traffic and weather together. The Subaru retailers of New England, all-wheel drive, traffic on the threes. How are we doing spots, Gina?
22: Well, for the most part, not too bad out there, but we do have one tough spot out there for sure, Ben. It's on 128, your 95 southbound ride. It's all due to basically curiosity delays from a crash that's happening on the ramp to Route 30. So you're back to Totten Pond Road right now. So that's going to be a tough one. It's a stop and go. Like I said, that's pretty much the worst of it. We've just seen those typical delays building southbound out of the Tip O'Neill Tunnel on the expressway down to Neponset, East Milton to the split. Heavy from Randolph, Route 28, up on the northbound side of 93 as you make your way onto the expressway to Furnace Brook. A lot of break in the action. Not too bad for the rest of the ride. Just a tap of the brakes now from Mass Ave in. Southbound, typical delays out of the tunnel, like I had said. And then, if you're in the city, the airport roadways are in pretty good shape. The airport tunnels, I should say. The end of the TED is going to be heavy about halfway through, and eastbound's a little slow headed over to Logan. 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Gina Tempesta, WBC's traffic on the 3.
2: All right, it's not as mild as it was yesterday, but it's pretty much as sunny as it was yesterday. A lot of sun around, breezy conditions, temperatures mainly low 60s. Ought to do it for the high temperature, and then clear and chilly tonight. Get that frost brush ready for the car in the morning, especially in the outlying suburbs. Could be a touch of it around in the AM. 45 for the low in downtown Boston overnight. Mostly sunny, breezy again tomorrow. Temperatures climb a little, upper 60s. How about mid-70s for Thursday? We may get there in a few spots. Mostly sunny, still breezy, and still sunny with a little less breeze on Friday. Not quite as warm, but still 70 for the high.
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2: Good afternoon. I'm Ben Parker. Here are the five things you need to know at 2:15. Jury selection begins in the Matthew Farwell case. He's accused of murdering Sandra Birchmore, staging the pregnant woman's death to look like a suicide. Paramount officially closing on its $81 billion merger with Warner Brothers. The company will now be called simply Skydance. President Trump says the U.S. will be willing to help Russia as it deals with a possible case of pneumonic plague. Boston's honored with the National Sports Diplomacy Award for being one of the most welcoming host cities during this summer's FIFA World Cup. It's time to live it up. Well, you can't live forever, but for the first time in a while, there's some good news when it comes to life expectancy. We're back to pre-pandemic levels.
0: The World Health Organization is out with their annual life expectancy report, and we're back to 2019 ranges with the average life expectancy at 73 years old.
1: You want to talk about living a long time? 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
0: Talking to people around Quincy Center about their tips for living a long life. The more I talk to people about walking, the more I think they're onto something.
1: If you walk 2 to 3 miles every day, you'll live forever.
0: Earl there may be exaggerating, but the proof is in those daily steps.
14: Just that little bit of exercise is all it takes.
0: Heart disease continues to be the number one cause of death all across the globe. Those daily steps can certainly help keep that heart pumping, getting you ready for a life of longevity.
14: And it just makes you feel so much better.
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2: Hey, if you don't want to go for a walk, how about a ride? All aboard. Fall. It is autumn. The MBTA announcing its second annual fall rail ride. It'll take place Saturday, November 7th. The train will depart from North Station, operating express to Newburyport. The Rails and Trails train will connect riders with a guided autumnal bicycle tour along scenic municipal bike trails or offer passengers a car-free afternoon to enjoy what Newburyport has to offer. California Governor Gavin Newsom denouncing remarks from President Trump. The president suggested Iran could attack two cities in the Golden State.
23: During a political rally in Nebraska Monday night, President Trump saying higher costs in the U.S., a small price to pay for a non-nuclear Iran, which could take out a city. Then,
24: let him take out Los Angeles. Let him take out San Diego.
23: Reacting, California Governor Gavin Newsom said Trump was deranged and dangerous. Los Angeles Mayor Karen Bass suggested the remarks could potentially compromise our safety. And San Diego Mayor Todd Gloria said that his city is not collateral damage. Dave Packer, ABC News.
2: Quincy residents will be able to share their opinions on flock cameras during a city council meeting tonight. The call for oversight introduced last month came after some had voiced concerns as well as opposition to the cameras during a public forum portion of the city council meeting. Tonight, the public will again have a chance to speak. This time, they'll also be hearing from some invited guests, among them the Quincy Police Chief Gideon Epstein from the ACLU of Massachusetts, as well as some residents of the community. He was a pioneer of religious television programming and also the subject of one of the biggest scandals in the 1980s. Jim Baker has died.
25: It was as polished as any TV talk show of the era.
26: The PTL Television Network presents Jim and Tammy.
25: Jim and Tammy Faye Baker sat atop an evangelistic empire valued in the hundreds of millions. Then,
27: I feel we've made a mistake.
25: Scandal. Jim Baker admitted to an affair with a church clerk, was indicted for fraud, and did 5 years in prison, telling his followers,
27: we've asked God to forgive us, and we asked them to forgive us.
25: He and Tammy Faye later divorced. Baker's current wife, Lori, posted last night that her husband had died at 86. Jim Ryan, ABC News.
2: Big numbers these days when it comes to Americans losing their homes to foreclosures. But for those impacted, a heads up, authorities are warning about scams involving so-called foreclosure rescue services.
28: A self-proclaimed home saver is now facing charges, including grand larceny. Accused of taking mortgage payments from a homeowner, she promised to help avoid foreclosure. Lauren Taliento, president of JT Home Savers, pleaded not guilty in a New York courtroom. Prosecutors say Miguel Mora turned to Taliento because he was struggling to make his mortgage payments. They say Taliento told him she could lower his mortgage rate and to send his payments to her. But they say the money was never forwarded to the lender.
2: That is ABC's Sophie Flay. Another Nobel Prize is awarded. This time it's all about the physics.
29: Belgian-American physicist Francis Hausen has won the 2026 Nobel Prize in Physics.
30: For decisive contributions to the Ice Cube Neutrino Observatory and the discovery of high-energy neutrinos of astrophysical origin.
29: That is Nobel speak for he helped the world learn more about a rare group of high-energy neutrinos. tiny cosmic particles that researchers say offer clues into how the universe evolved. Sherry Preston, ABC News.
2: It is October 6th. Birthdays are everything, just like money. Singer and actress Addison Rae is 26 today. Actress Ellen Travolta, yep, John's sister, 87. One of the Bond girls, actress Britt Eklund, is 84. From The Karate Kid to Adventures in Babysitting and the last two Back to the Future movies, among others, actress Elizabeth Shue is 63. Among other roles, she was the Pink Power Ranger on Mighty Morphin Power Rangers. Actress Amy Jo Johnson is 56. He played Atticus Shane in The Vampire Diaries. Actor David Alpe is 46. 2:21, traffic and weather together is coming up next.
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2: 2:23, traffic and weather together. The Subaru retailers of New England, all-wheel drive traffic on the threes. We're already outdoing yesterday on the roads, Gina.
22: Yeah, as far as goodness goes, it's much better out there, that's for sure, Ben. But still, we have this one tough spot out there on that lower upper end of 128 on the southbound side. You're back to Route 2 in the Lexington stretch because of a crash that's on the ramp to Route 30, causing a lot of curiosity delays. And then the ramp itself is going to be a little slow going, as you can imagine. And then your turnpike ride, that's actually not too bad. Just about Newton corner to West Newton, a little slow at the ramp at 95. And then you're looking good after that. Eastbound looks good into the city. For the most part, the downtown ride, kind of just seeing those typical delays. Lower deck again, Zakin Bridge into the tunnel onto the expressway down to about Neponset East Milton to the split. Northbound is a split up to Furnace Brook, a little slow getting by Granite and then Mass Ave and Starrow Drive. Not too bad, actually. The Ted Williams, a little bit slow both directions to and from Logan. And then to the south of town, picking up word of a new crash coming in 24 northbound at 139 in Stoughton. 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Gina Tempesta, WBC's traffic on the 3s.
2: Hey, check now of the four-day WBC AccuWeather forecast. Here's Joe.
5: There are frost advisories from 11 tonight through 9 a.m. tomorrow for the inland suburbs. Lots of sunshine this afternoon. Breezy, cool, high 62. Clear, chilly tonight, low 45 in the city. Mid-30s inland with frost possible. Tomorrow, mostly sunny and becoming breezy in the afternoon with a high of 67. Sunshine mixed with clouds Thursday. Breezy and warmer, high 74. Mostly sunny and becoming breezy Friday with a high close to 70. I'm AccuWeather meteorologist Joe Lundberg, WBZ, Boston's News Radio.
2: Right now, it is 55 degrees in Beverly. We're at 60 in Concord, 60 in New Bedford, and 61 degrees in Boston. Boston. 225 New England business. 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Spooky!
6: If you want a wedding date that can be celebrated in a big way every year, the Lane County Clerk's Office in Oregon is offering special weddings on Halloween. Devin Ashbridge says the ceremonies are, of course, done in costume.
7: It allows couples who are super into the holiday to have fun with it, to dress up. The officiants will all be in costume.
6: They have special backdrops and you can bring your friends. The cost for the license and ceremony is $177. I'm Monica Nelson.
2: As if getting married wasn't scary enough. 226, getting all dolled up for Dolly. The Country Music Association's announcing the All-Star lineup, performing at an upcoming two-hour televised special. CMA presents I Will Always Love You, a celebration of Dolly Parton. It'll feature tribute performances from the likes of Carrie Underwood, Ashley McBride, Carly Pearce, and Darius Rucker will also join the lineup. The show will air live October 21st on ABC and Disney Plus, as well as the next day on Hulu. Wall Street's doing the up thing again today for the fourth day in a row to start the month of October. How about that? The NASDAQ is in record territory, up another 171 points right now. The S&P 500's close, up by 53, while the Dow is up 260 points. Coming up on WBZ, the Lawrence City Council is expected to hold the embattled mayor accountable tonight.
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5: -59 degrees in Boston at 2:30. Good afternoon. I'm Ben Parker. Here's what's happening. British police have arrested a man in London on suspicion of a terror offense linked to Iran. Counterterrorism police say the 22-year-old British national was detained on suspicion of preparing terrorist acts. This arrest, the seventh in connection with a suspected plot against RAF Fairford in Western England. The base has been used by American bombers to strike Iran. Police found gasoline in three vans linked to the suspects. No explosives, though. Authorities are continuing to investigate all the angles. At Boston Federal Court, potential jurors are filling out questionnaires to determine if they'll be selected for the Matthew Farwell murder trial. WBZ's Emma Friedman's at the courthouse.
6: On the first day of juror selection in ex-Stoughton Detective Matthew Farwell's murder trial, the judge telling potential jurors not to talk about the case or read up on it. The questionnaire jurors are filling out is meant to help ensure the selection of a fair and impartial jury. Jurors are expected to be asked back to court for follow-up questions later this week, with the judge telling lawyers to be ready for opening statements as early as Friday. Farwell's attorney did attempt to move the case out of Massachusetts due to concerns about a fair trial, with the case being so high profile and heavily covered, though a federal judge did deny that request. Prosecutors say Farwell killed 23-year-old Sandra Birchmore while she was pregnant and staged her death to look like a suicide in her Canton apartment in 2021 as a way to conceal a sexual relationship. Farwell denies this and has pleaded not guilty. He says Birchmore took her own life. At the federal courthouse in Seaport, Emma Friedman, WBZ, Boston's News Radio.
5: With a month to go until the midterm elections, there's a new switch-up on voter ID rules in New Hampshire. 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
7: Students in the Granite State might still be able to use their school IDs at the polls after all. After New Hampshire passed a law this year requiring voters to present a government-issued photo ID, Secretary of State David Scanlon sent out a directive saying student IDs cannot be used as their proof. But now, a federal judge in Concord has ruled that Scanlon went too far, blocking that directive while declining to block the law. Judge Joseph LaPlante says it means election officials might be able to use student IDs as a backup if the person doesn't have something like a passport or a driver's license. He's told the Secretary of State to issue new guidance ASAP. Three dozen states require ID at the polls. Madison Rogers, WBZ, Boston's News Radio.
5: City councilors in Lawrence are expected to weigh in on a vote of no confidence tonight against Mayor Brian DePeña. Tonight's council meeting's at 7 p.m. DePeña faces more than two dozen state and criminal charges and has been indicted on 11 counts, including wire fraud and money laundering allegations connected to a COVID-19 scheme. City Councilor Giovanni Rodriguez saying in a statement the vote isn't about whether or not DePeña is guilty. It's about whether the council thinks he's fit to continue leading the city. Coming up on WBZ, experts say you'll be shelling out more this year to keep the trick-or-treaters happy. 2:33, traffic and weather together. The Subaru Retailers of New England all-wheel drive traffic on the threes. Hey, if you don't give out candy, they can't afford to buy the eggs anyway to egg the house, Gina. You know what I mean?
8: No, that's a one way to look at it, right? Glass is half full, that's for sure, Ben. Not so much as a good ride that we're talking about is not half full. It is half empty for people on 128-95 southbound. Trying to make a segue there. It is a backup with a crash that's actually not on the main line. It's out that ramp to Route 30 in the Newton stretch, and then it has you back with curiosity delays all the way back to Route 2 in Lexington. It's a slow ride, but no lanes are closed. 24 northbound, we have a crash at 139 in Stoughton. We have bigger delays on that southbound side. You're backed up almost to 93 downtown Boston. Storrow Drive a little bit heavier on that westbound side, actually approaching Mass Ave, not bad, to the connector leaving the city. Then it's a stop and go lower deck Sacon Bridge into the tunnel onto the the expressway to Neponset now Granite to the split. Northbound's a stop and go from Furnace Brook up to Neponset. Not bad into the tunnel after that. And the airport tunnels, the Ted Williams is back to the airport. 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Subject to change. Gina Tempesta, WBZ's traffic on the threes.
5: We're in pretty good weather stead. It is a little breezy again today. Temperature is not as warm as yesterday. We've gotten into the low 60s in many places, though. We've snuck into the 61 degree range in Boston, and that's about as high as we'll get, maybe another degree or two before all is said and done. Clear and chilly tonight. There are frost advisories around for the inland burbs as temperatures are going to fall back into the 30s and may put some frost on the pumpkin, the windshield, and anything else it can touch. A 45 degree low in downtown, so we should be okay there. Mostly sunny tomorrow, breezy in the afternoon, high of 67. We do warm it up into the low to mid 70s on Thursday with some sunshine and still a breeze. A little cooler on Friday, but still sunny. It's a big stretch of sunshine. Temperatures Friday about 70. We'll continue with the sunshine into the weekend, it looks like, too. 61 right now in Boston. It's Arts and Crafts time. No, it's not summer camp. It's a new cafe in Belmont. The hangout is wholly dedicated to the fibrous arts.
3: Joanne Spira's daughter had been kicking around the idea of a knitting cafe for about a year, but a family trip to Denmark really sold it.
9: They combined different retail, not just the arts and crafts stuff. I saw a men's, high-end men's store, and in the middle of it was a coffee cafe.
3: The Woolly Brew has been open less than a week in Belmont, owned by Spira and her sister Cheryl. Colorful skeins line the back wall as people chat, crochet, and knit at their leisure. Neither Joanne nor her sister have any experience running cafes. She's an accountant and Cheryl is a longtime project manager.
9: Between the money part of it and the organization part of it, we're like, we can do this. We drink coffee.
3: She says it feels good to give people a third space in Belmont, which she felt badly needed it.
9: So instead of sitting there in isolation, you're at least in a cafe together.
3: Kyle Schaffel, WBZ, Boston News Radio.
5: You might want to check the label. A new lawsuit who claim sugar-free drinks at Starbucks may not be as healthy as they say they are.
7: A new lawsuit filed in federal court claims 8 Starbucks drinks advertised as sugar-free may not actually be sugar-free at all. The suit was brought by 3 customers and alleges some of the drinks contain between 13 and 21 grams of sugar in a venti serving. The drinks named in the lawsuit include hot and iced vanilla and caramel protein lattes, along with protein matcha beverages. The lawsuit claims you may be getting a lot more sweetness than advertised. I'm Monica Nelson.
5: Paramount has now closed that $81 billion takeover of Warner Brothers Discovery.
10: Several attorneys general and labor unions filed suit against the merger, saying it would cost jobs. But after a settlement, the deal is now complete. The merger was made official this morning and ushers in a new giant Hollywood studio with a new name, simply Skydance. The new company now owns not only Paramount, Paramount Plus, and Warner Brothers, but also HBO Max, CBS, and CNN.
5: That's ABC's Sherry Preston. From tariffs in the U.S. to extreme drought in Thailand, you might have to shell out some extra cash this Halloween for the tricks and treats.
11: According to the National Retail Federation, candy accounts for the largest chunk of Halloween expenses, ahead of costumes and decorations, with prices rising at triple the rate of inflation since 2020. Despite that, about 3/4 of Americans plan to dress up, toss some fake spiderwebs around the house, or at least leave the porch light on October 31st.
5: That's ABC's Jim Ryan. According to Spirit Halloween, K-pop demon hunters, Toy Story, and superheroes all are popular costume choices this year. 2:38, we're off to Wall Street. Andrew O'Day is at Bloomberg. What seems to be popular on Wall Street is records.
12: Yes, indeed. With continued investor optimism over AI, stocks are higher with the NASDAQ and S&P in record high territory. Right now, the NASDAQ up 161, S&P up 52. For its part, the Dow is up 270. That's about 0.5%. The heads of giant oil companies Saudi Aramco and the Kuwait Petroleum Corp are warning that the rest of the world will have to help shoulder the cost of the U.S. war against Iran because of all the oil infrastructure, including pipelines, refineries, tankers, and more, that have been damaged and have to be rebuilt or replaced, tens of billions of dollars worth. But right now, though, oil futures are right about flat at $89.50 a barrel. Andrew O'Day, Bloomberg Business on WBZ, Boston's News Radio.
5: Coming up on WBZ, we saw what a great job Boston did welcoming fans to the World Cup this summer. Now, there's a special honor for that.
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20: Coming off a big win in Buffalo over the weekend, Rob Gronkowski and Julian Edelman were asked on their NFL on Fox show, are the Patriots back?
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8: We're going to go to the south of town right now, Ben. Believe it or not, we have a brush fire and curiosity delays. This is Route 3 northbound about 2 miles after 139 in Pembroke by the River Street overpass. The right lane is shut down and you're already backed up a good mile there. 24 northbound just cleared to crash at 139 in Stoughton. We have some residual southbound curiosity delays. Hopefully that'll get a little bit better for you. Busy on 93 both north and southbound off the Braintree split to 24 and back again. And even 95 southbound off of 93 through Canton is a little bit busy. Still very busy on that upper end of 129. 28. A lot of curiosity delays around a crash. It's actually on the ramp to Route 30 in Newton, but a lot of people looking over to see it's a rolled over dump truck. So it is quite a display, and you're back to 4 and 225 in Lexington. The crash is right by the Pike. 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Gina Tempesta, WBC's traffic on the 3s.
5: It's a pretty nice fall day outside. Temperatures feel fall, low 60s. We've got a little breeze kicking around as well. Makes it feel a little chillier. And we're going to really feel chilly tonight. How's this for a feel of fall? A touch of frost in some of the outlying suburbs. There's a frost advisory up for those inland suburbs with temperatures dipping back into the 30s. Clear skies, so plenty of air escaping to make it feel chillier. 45 in downtown Boston, where it'll be okay. No frost there. Mostly sunny, breezy tomorrow. Temperatures a little warmer, 67. A little warmer still on Thursday in the mid-70s, and a little cooler on Friday, though still sunny. Temperatures right around 70.
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5: Good afternoon. I'm Ben Parker. Here are the five things you need to know at 2:45. Jury selection starting today in the Matthew Farwell murder case. He's accused of killing Sandra Birchmore and then staging her death to look like a suicide. Paramount closes on its $81 billion merger with Warner Brothers. The new company will go by the name Skydance. A seventh man's under arrest in connection with a suspected terror plot against the U.S.-run airbase in England. Uxbridge High School is postponing its homecoming dance after a 15-year-old student was killed in a car crash. Black business owners and entrepreneurs are in Boston's Seaport building community and connections. WBZ's James Rojas has a look.
1: Businesses across the spectrum are being represented at this year's Mass Black Expo here at the Omni Boston Hotel. Nicole Obey is the CEO of the Black Economic Council of Mass and says this year's theme is small business, big impact.
2: Focusing on things such as AI, capital, the climate sector, which is big for our community.
1: Jerrica Raspberry Lawson, co-founder of a Boston-based mental health firm, says events like this are extremely impactful.
4: I always leave with gems around scaling business, togetherness for Black and minority-owned businesses, the connection, the networking, all of those things.
1: Several business owners tell me Massachusetts is a friendly state for Black business owners, but there are gaps that still need to be addressed. In the Seaport, James Rojas, WBZ, Boston's News Radio.
5: The Supreme Court in New Hampshire has rejected Michael Addison's petition to re-examine his death sentence following the state's repeal of the death penalty. In a ruling today, the High Court dismissed the appeal from the state's only death row inmate. The court saying in a ruling the state law allows only one proportionality review as part of the appeals process and does not allow defendants to seek additional reviews years later. Addison's conviction and death sentence already have been upheld. Addison was sentenced to death in 2008 for fatally shooting a Manchester police officer, Michael Briggs, as Briggs was trying to arrest Addison in 2006 following a string of robberies and a gunfight. Addison's attorneys argued the state should not be able to execute him under capital punishment after it was abolished by New Hampshire in 2019. A Massachusetts state senator is holding informal sessions to help his constituents better understand the ballot questions they'll be voting on next month.
23: Massachusetts State Senator Jason Lewis is making the rounds in his district in Middlesex County, starting things off by speaking to voters at the Malden Senior Center. He says he saw the need for these types of meetings after people started asking questions.
24: You know, the election is within a month and people are starting to get their mail ballots in and getting ready. So they're paying more attention now. And I'm starting to hear from people definitely with questions.
23: This is one of five informal sessions he's holding explaining what a yes or no vote means on each of the nine ballot questions up for vote.
24: It's difficult enough for voters to weigh in on one or two ballot questions, and many of these issues can be quite complicated, but certainly having nine on one ballot is a lot.
23: In Malden, Sherry Small, WBZ Boston's News Radio.
5: More measles in Pennsylvania. More than 1,000 measles cases this year, which makes the largest outbreak in more than three decades. And it's another reason why New York Governor Kathy Hochul has declared a state of emergency in her state.
3: There are more than 100 cases so far this year in the state, with most of them in rural areas. The emergency declaration is aimed at bolstering the state's response to address measles. That includes expanding the number of vaccine administrators. Now includes paramedics, pharmacists, and midwives. Health officials say people getting sick are mostly the unvaccinated. This doctor is weighing in.
6: The bottom line is, if you know you had measles, and technically if you can prove that you had two shots, you're immune.
3: Governor Kathy Hochul says no one should get seriously ill or die from a vaccine-preventable disease. In New York, I'm Scott Pringle.
5: It's a real fish story off the coast of New Hampshire. Brandon McGurl and Jamie Savage of Savage Charters were on an overnight charter on Saturday when they caught a bluefin tuna. The fish tipped the scales at 1,016 pounds, more than 150 pounds heavier than the state's last record breaker. Back in 2013, it is heading to markets, possibly as far away as Japan. Los Angeles County may have something rare. A raccoon there may be the first in more than half a century to become infected with rabies.
7: The raccoon was recently found in a backyard in Westlake Village. The LA County Department of Public Health says it appeared to be sick but not aggressive. Four people at a nearby work site may have been exposed and are receiving a series of recommended vaccines. A dog may have also been exposed but is up to date on its rabies vaccine. LA County has not confirmed a rabid raccoon since 1973. That raccoon had the skunk variant of the disease, which has not been detected in the county since 1979. Public health officials believe this raccoon was likely infected by a bat. I'm Daniel Martindale.
5: April Fools in October. Now, maybe not quite April Fools level, but after yesterday's big tease, today for big announcements from Aerosmith. Psych. Turned out to be a behind-the-scenes clip yesterday from making of yesterday's video teasing a couple of shows at the Hollywood Bowl later this month. So, will they or will they not play there? Today's announcement says more details are coming. Wait for it tomorrow. 251, traffic and weather together next.
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19: The point is to make the drive easier. You know, got that covered?
9: I certainly do, because you know how if you're in a backup and you like to know at least what's happening in front of you, like how long am I going to be in this backup?
19: Exactly.
9: That is where Lori comes in.
19: That's where you come in.
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5: 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Gina Tempesta's got some things that she would like to share with you.
8: Yeah, some good news to share, Ben. We finally have all lanes reopened down this ramp at Route 30 in Newton on 95 southbound. We had an earlier rollover there. A big-time curiosity delays, even though it was off the main line, still back to about Route 2, actually almost 4 and 225 still. But again, all lanes have been reopened at that ramp, and hopefully that'll get a little bit better for you shortly. Route 3 northbound to the south of town, about 2 miles after 139 at the River Street overpass in the Pembroke stretch. The right lane is closed for a brush fire. They are putting that out right now. They expect to be out of there in the next 10 minutes or so, but you are back about 2 miles. Downtown Boston headed out of the city. Typical delays building from Market Street to West Newton on the Turnpike westbound. Not too bad. After that, your eastbound ride's looking good. Ted is back to the airport. This report is sponsored by Aleve. At some point, body pain may creep in and become your reality that day, but Aleve is here to help keep you moving. One pill gives you up to 12 hours of body pain relief. So don't let pain hold you back. Try Aleve today. Use as directed. Gina Tempesta, WBZ's traffic on the threes.
5: A check of the four-day WBZ AccuWeather forecast now. Here's Joe.
11: Plenty of sunshine, breezy and cool this afternoon with a high of 62. Tonight, clear and colder with a low of 45 in downtown Boston, but mid-30s with frost possible for some of the colder interior suburbs, where there are frost advisories from 11 tonight through 9 a.m. tomorrow. For tomorrow, mostly sunny, a breezy afternoon, high 67. Breezy and warmer with sunshine and some clouds on Thursday, the high 74. As we head to Friday, mostly sunny and breezy with highs in the upper 60s to near 70. I'm AccuWeather meteorologist Joe Lundberg, WBZ, Boston's News Radio.
5: All right, we're not as mild as yesterday, and we do have that breeze around that at times has been gusting over 20 miles an hour. 61 with some sunshine in Marshfield. It is 61 in Falmouth. Lawrence is 58, 61 degrees in Boston. 255. New title for the city of Boston. WBZ Shane Stokes explains.
12: Mayor Michelle Wu has announced that Boston has been awarded the National Sports Diplomacy Award, which recognizes the city for being one of the most welcoming U.S. host cities during this past summer's FIFA World Cup. The award comes from the Public Diplomacy Council of America, and it's a one-time award that shines a light on the city's efforts to make international guests feel welcomed, while also offering an authentic view of Boston's neighborhoods, diversity, civic culture, and community spirit. During the World Cup, the city partnered with the Boston Hosts Committee, which hosted 18 free family-friendly watch party events that helped welcome visitors from around the world. There was also several fan marches for supporters to gather before games. And how could you forget the incredible friendship developed between Boston and Scotland's Tartan Army? And the only other city to receive the award was Atlanta. Shane Stokes, WBZ, Boston's News Radio.
5: He died in a car crash. Now a section of California Highway is named for James Dean. It's part of Route 46 in San Luis Obispo County, near the site where the star of Rebel Without a Cause was killed in that car crash in 1955 at the age of 24. California's Department of Transportation worked with elected officials as well as members of Dean's family to make it happen. A change at the top, finally, you might say. At the top of the Billboard Hot 100 chart.
13: Choosing Texas dethrones.
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13: Ella Langley's massive hit drops to the number two spot. Number one taken by Taylor Swift's Patient Zero. And Swift's other song, Cleveland, debuted at number three, too. These are part of the deluxe version of a Life of a Showgirl album from Taylor Swift. Choosing Texas, by the way, was number one for 24 weeks. 24! Breaking Mariah Carey's record of 22 weeks with the Christmas classic, All I Want for Christmas Is You. Congrats, Ella, and congrats, Taylor. The new number one on the Billboard Hot 100. Drew Mulholland, WBZ, Boston's News Radio.
5: 257. Coming up on WBZ, Quincy residents getting a chance to sound off when it comes to flock cameras.
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5: 61 degrees in Boston at

0: Takes several days. Today, jurors filled out a questionnaire, and tomorrow they'll find out if they need to return on Thursday for questioning. Each side will also get a chance to challenge certain jurors, and we could hear opening statements as early as Friday.
1: The defense claims Birchmore died by suicide after Farwell had told her the baby wasn't his, and he ended the relationship. A public hearing tonight in Quincy will give residents the chance to ask city officials and experts about the city's use of flock cameras. The public's got 45 minutes to ask questions between 6 and 6:45. After that, others will speak. According to the Quincy Police Chief, Mark Kennedy, the city has 50 automatic license plate readers, more than any other community in the state. Along with the chief, other speakers will include a representative from the ACLU of Massachusetts, a professor from Northeastern's School of Public Policy, along with urban affairs and two Quincy residents. President Trump says the U.S. is willing to help Russia amid fears of a possible case of pneumonic plague. It comes after a worker at an anti-plague research institute in Siberia died and hundreds of people are being monitored. Secretary of State Marco Rubio, while on a trip to Iceland, urged Russia to have more transparency.
2: Suffice it to say, we're watching it very closely. And I think the whole world is watching it very closely because depending on what we learn about it, we would know how to respond.
1: According to the World Health Organization, the possible case of the plague presents a very low risk outside Russia. Cornell University trustees say former Deputy Attorney General Sally Yates will review how the university handles complaints of sexual misconduct. Her review will cover the university's investigation of sexual misconduct and student support, plus the disciplinary process and oversight of student groups. Meantime, the campus has erupted in protests as ABC News learns more about how the fraternity reacted in the aftermath of a report. Gang rape.
3: ABC News reviewed text messages some of the frat brothers exchanged that appear to show a scramble to contain the fallout after Cornell temporarily suspended the Chi Phi chapter. When was the last time you spoke to Jane Doe? The fraternity president asked. Yesterday. What's the plan of action? Should I call her? I don't think she would have reported this. ABC News also obtained videos of interviews with witnesses, one of whom tells Cornell investigators the fraternity brothers tried to get their story straight.
1: That was ABC's Aaron Katursky. Coming up on WBZ, today could be the right time to get a head start on holiday shopping. 303, traffic and weather together. The Subaru retailers of New England, all-wheel drive, traffic on the 3 is all right. Now we got to get out of work, go home, go to the mall, get some clothes, go to shop. Oh, it's crazy, Gina.
4: Yeah, it's like a perfect storm. Everybody's off in their way right now, Ben. And depending on where you are, it's not a great ride. Even reverse commute right now on Route 3 northbound in the Pembroke stretch. We actually have a brush fire with the right lane shut down about 2 miles after 139 at the River Street overpass. And you are indeed backed up to 139. So a couple of few miles there. And still a sluggish ride from that earlier crash that had the ramp at Route 30 closed on 128-95 southbound. You're still slow going through the Lexington stretch. Typical delays building through the northbound side of 95-128 from 3 up past North Ave, 128 southbound, very busy 35 down to Lowell Street and kind of those typical commuter delays now that we see this time of day. Lower deck, Sachem Bridge into the tunnel onto the expressway. Pretty much a stop and go right down to the split. Gina Tempesta, WBZ's traffic on the 3s.
1: We've got clear skies coming in for tonight. We've had a nice sunny day today, though a little bit of a breeze, so it has kept things feeling a little cooler as temperatures climb into the low 60s. Touch of frost around in some of the outlying areas this evening. There are frost advisories up, and temperatures downtown won't fall that far, only to the mid 40s. Mostly sunny, breezy tomorrow in the afternoon, a high of 67. We get a little warmer on Thursday as we get into the low to mid 70s with the sunshine and a breeze, and more sunshine on Friday. Temperatures right around 70. Right now it is 61 degrees in Boston. It's a sign of the season on New England's highest peak.
5: Pictures shared by the Mount Washington Observatory show a rocky landscape awash in white and a thick wintry haze. It's the first measurable snowfall of the season, recorded Monday. Scientists say 0.7 inches fell over 24 hours, accompanied by thick ice, sub-zero chills, and gusts that hit 110 miles an hour. With less frigid temperatures now, hikers are being warned about slippery conditions. The Mount Washington Auto Road, sharing its own pictures, says it's actively working to get the summit back open as soon as possible. Historically speaking, we're a month past when the observatory usually sees first snowfall. That's been trending later and later as global temperatures creep higher. 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
1: At the summit of Mount Washington as we speak, it is foggy right now. In fact, there's almost no visibility up there. 23 degrees. The winds are blowing out of the northwest at 58 miles an hour. But that's okay. Gusts are almost 70. A new report from the World Health Organization on life expectancy has us back

0: pre-pandemic levels of just over 73 years around the world. WBC's Jim McKay is getting reaction from those on the South Shore about a key to long life.
1: Walking around Quincy Center, I'm running into people who are working on getting their 10,000 steps for the day.
2: Clean reps and lots of steps. That is the key to a good life.
1: Earl's a walking enthusiast telling me gets up to 20,000 a day. The average person doesn't need nearly that much, but walking has shown to really help with longevity.
2: It's not rocket science. It's just walking.
1: In the new life expectancy report from the WHO, heart disease is still the number one killer across the globe. It's been proven that those daily steps can certainly help with that.
3: It feels good to know I'm going above and beyond my steps.
1: Rachel walks between 9 and 10,000 a day.
3: That makes me want to keep going.
1: A body in motion tends to stay in motion and hopefully helps with a longer life. In Quincy, Jim McKay, WBZ, Boston's News Radio.
0: It's official. Paramount and Warner Brothers completing their $81 billion merger today. The newly formed giant Hollywood company will be known as Skydance. Paramount companies like CBS and Nickelodeon will now be under the same roof as Warner Brothers, HBO, CNN, and Discovery. It is Nobel Week, and another Nobel Prize is being handed out. This time, physics.
4: Belgian-American physicist Francis Hausen has won the 2026 Nobel Prize in Physics.
5: For decisive contributions to the Ice Cube Neutrino Observatory and the discovery of high-energy neutrinos of astrophysical origin.
4: At his Nobel speak, for he helped the world learn more about a rare group of high-energy neutrinos, tiny cosmic particles that researchers say offer clues into how the universe evolved. Sherry Preston, ABC News.
0: Should have done that physics homework after all. 3:08, we're off to Wall Street. Andrew O'Day is at Bloomberg. How about records? You like those?
6: Yeah, let's get a couple of records going here. Right now, the NASDAQ is up more than 0.5%, 162. S&P up 0.2%, 54 points, both in record territory here in the final trading hour. Dow not in record territory, but it's up 283. That's about 0.5%. Disrupted travel through the Strait of Hormuz and the Black Sea due to wars have crimped supplies of all manner of goods across the world. And increasingly, there is a third trouble spot, but not because of war. Sparse rainfall linked to El Nino has lowered water levels in the Panama Canal, forcing ships to go the long, long way. Maritime traffic through the Strait of Magellan, southern tip of South America, jumped 70% August and September from year-ago levels. Andrew O'Day, Bloomberg Business on WBZ, Boston's News Radio.
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21: 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Marco Sturm was asked about the struggles.
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0: 313, traffic and weather together. The Subaru Retailers of New England, all-wheel drive traffic on the threes, brought to us by T&K Asphalt. What's going on now, Gina?
24: Well, we have some good news to report. All lanes reopened, Ben, around this earlier brush fire that we had at the River Street overpass on Route 3 northbound about 2 miles. After 139 in Pembroke, the right lane was shut down for a little while, reopened, and we have residual delays back to 139, but hopefully that'll get a little bit better for you now. And also getting better, but it's still not great. We're in recovery mode on 95 on that southbound side, 128 through the Lexington stretch down to the turnpike from an earlier crash that had the ramp to Route 30 in Newton shut down. Northbound, kind of typical delays out there from 3 up past North Ave, 128 southbound, very busy 62. Down to Lowell Street, very busy southbound through the city, lower deck, Sagan Bridge into the tunnel onto the expressway. It's a stop and go right down to the split. Northbound is going to slow you down from Furnace Brook up to Neponset. And now not too bad, actually, into the tunnel after that. Just a little sluggish. Ted Williams is back to the airport. Stero Drive is back to Mass Ave. Gina Tempesta, WBZ's traffic on the threes.
0: How are you liking this fall so far? Lots of sunshine this week. We've also had a bit of a breeze this week, but nonetheless, it's got that fall feel in the air as some of the leaves start to change and blow around a little. With the temperatures in the low 60s this afternoon, we will really have that fall feel tonight, like frost on the pumpkin and everything else. West of the city, inland suburbs, into the 30s, and that frost around with a frost advisory, and 45 for the low in downtown Boston under clear skies. Mostly sunny tomorrow, still breezy, especially in the afternoon. Temperatures upper 60s, a few clouds around tomorrow night. It won't be as chilly. Temperatures mainly in the mid-50s in the city, maybe upper 40s in the suburbs. Mostly sunny on Thursday, 74. Mostly sunny Friday, not quite as warm, but still near 70.
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0: Good afternoon. I'm Ben Parker here with the five things you need to know at 3:15. Former Deputy Attorney General Sally Yates will review how Cornell University handles sexual misconduct allegations in the wake of an alleged gang rape at the fraternity a couple of years ago. Jury selection beginning today in the Matthew Farwell murder case. He is accused of killing a pregnant Sandra Birchmore, then staging it to look like a suicide. A New Hampshire judge ruling students may be able to use student IDs as backup proof of identification at the polls this fall. Quincy residents will have an opportunity to ask questions about the city's use of flock cameras during a hearing at City Hall this evening. A quest to restore a crumbling train station. is falling on deaf ears. WBZ's Kyle Schaffel has more.
1: A beautiful train depot with a terracotta roof sits in downtown Attleboro. But get up close and you can actually see the sky through the holes in the ceiling. If this were the hull of a ship, we'd be taking on water.
2: Constructed in Attleboro in 1906 through 1908.
1: Brian French is the head of the Attleboro Historical Commission. The MBTA owns the historic structure, and it's been his single-minded quest to get the T to fix it for the past 10 years. I asked him how many emails he sent.
2: Many, many dozens.
1: Dozens?
2: Many dozens.
1: Okay.
2: Probably close to 100 by now.
1: He says he sometimes hears back, but it's always the same promise to fix it later or next year.
2: Unfortunately, next year never comes.
1: The commission is nervous that the structure will eventually become so neglected it just collapses one day and they lose part of city history. Kyle Schaff, WBZ, Boston's News Radio.
0: The MBTA has not yet responded to our request for comment. Kilmer Abrego Garcia is back in federal court today, where the Trump administration will once again try to deport him. Abrego Garcia, who has an American wife and child, has lived in Maryland for years and was mistakenly deported to his native El Salvador last year. His legal team now wants to make a preliminary injunction blocking his deportation permanent. The Trump administration wants to deport him to Liberia in Africa, while he argues he should be sent to Costa Rica, which has agreed to take him. An activist group supporting Abrego Garcia's family accuses the administration of denying him due process. California lawmakers, including the governor, Gavin Newsom, are slamming remarks from President Trump, who suggested Iran could attack two cities in that state.
3: During a political rally in Nebraska Monday night, President Trump saying higher costs in the U.S., a small price to pay for a non-nuclear Iran, which could take out a city. Then,
4: let him take out Los Angeles. Let him take out San Diego.
3: Reacting, California Governor Gavin Newsom said Trump was deranged and dangerous. Los Angeles Mayor Karen Bass suggested the remarks could potentially compromise our safety. And San Diego Mayor Todd Gloria said that his city is not collateral damage. Dave Packer, ABC News.
0: The last time the U.S. military put a convicted serviceman to death was in 1961, when Army Private John Bennett was hanged for the rape and attempted murder of an 11-year-old girl. President Trump now intends to change that.
5: This is Jim Ryan. On an autumn day in 2009, Army psychiatrist Nidal Hassan, angry at the U.S. for its occupation of Iraq and Afghanistan, opened fire inside a medical facility at Fort Hood in central Texas, killing 13 and wounding 30. He was tried in a military court and sentenced to die, but is still sitting on death row. President Trump has now approved his execution by firing squad. No time or date has been set. Jim Ryan, ABC News.
0: Crime numbers continuing to go down in New York City to record-breaking levels, though certain crimes have climbed higher.
25: Police Commissioner Jessica Tisch says the city saw the lowest number of shootings and murders for the first 9 months of the year in recorded history.
26: These historic results continue to be driven by our precision policing strategy, taking illegal guns off the street, dismantling the gangs.
25: Tisch says despite officers having to deal with extreme summer heat, a Knicks parade, the World Cup, and the 25th anniversary of the 9/11 terror attacks,
26: the NYPD drove down crime 9% in the third quarter.
25: However, subway crime is slightly up on the year, and there's been a 13% increase in hate crimes year to date. In New York, I'm Scott Pringle.
0: According to the Boston Regional Intelligence Center, violent crimes like homicide and rape in Boston have both dropped from 2023 to 2024. The MBTA is bringing back its fall rail ride from Boston to Newburyport. It gives passengers a chance to go on a bike tour or just enjoy a car-free trip to Newburyport. The Rails and Trails train allows passengers to bring a bike on board if they want to take a guided autumnal bike tour on Newburyport's bicycle trails. The MBTA's general manager, Phil Ang, says this sold out quickly last year, and he's encouraging passengers to buy their tickets soon. They're $20 and go on sale October 19th on the M-Ticket app. The train ride takes place Saturday, November 7th. Book bans have been breaking records in the United States. WBZ's Drew Mulholland with the numbers.
27: Yeah, a new report shows the 2025-2026 school year, the last school year, set a record for the most banned books in the U.S. ever. Numbers show almost 12,000 books were banned in public schools, with author Stephen King leading the way as the most banned author. He has thoughts.
28: Run to the library, the grown-up library, or to the bookstore and find out what it is they don't want you to read.
27: A call to fight authority from Stephen King on MSNBC. Texas tops the list with more than 8,100 removed books, followed by Florida. Massachusetts had no banned books during the time frame looked at. Drew Mulholland, WBZ, Boston's News Radio.
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0: 3:23, traffic and weather together. The Subaru retailers of New England, all-wheel drive, traffic on the threes. Gina, you've got something you'd like to share with the class?
24: Yeah, we've got some traffic out there that we have to share, let folks know about right now, Ben. But you really kind of seen those typical delays out there, although we did pick up word of a center lane breakdown in a tough spot. Lower end of 128-95 southbound by Route 9 in Wellesley. Already busy there from that earlier crash that we had at the ramp at Route 30. So it's still a slow crawl through the Lexington stretch all the way down past the turnpike. And now down to that disabled vehicle at Route 9. Turnpike is also in typical mode right now as you make your way out of the city. From about Market Street to West Newton 95 past the barracks, eastbound slow from Cambridge Street to Kenmore. Downtown Boston Stowe Drive is back to Mass Ave. The Ted is back to the airport. Typical delays southbound through the city this time of day. Very heavy lower deck, Sagan Bridge into the tunnel onto the expressway right down to the split. So a little bit heavier actually on the expressway. And then northbound is going to hang you up from East Milton up to Neponset, now Mass Ave in. Gina Tempesta, WBZ's traffic on the threes.
0: We check the 4-day WBZ AccuWeather forecast now, brought to us by Boston Children's Hospital, ranked among the nation's top pediatric hospitals by Newsweek and U.S. News and World Report. BostonChildrens.org. Brian Thompson joins us, and it's fall.
12: Yeah, it, a bit on the cool side this afternoon, Ben. We have temperatures near 60, even in the 50s in some pockets of the area. Worcester at 55 right now. Despite a lot of sunshine, it is a very sunny day with not much in the way of cloud cover. It is going to be a clear, chilly night tonight. We do have frost advisories in effect for most inland suburbs, really outside of 128. We have frost advisories in effect from 11 p.m. this evening through 9 a.m. tomorrow. Lows will range from the 30s in some inland suburbs to 45 in downtown Boston. A lot of sunshine tomorrow, becoming breezy in the afternoon, a high of 67. And then tomorrow night, patchy clouds, not quite as chilly with a low of 56. And as we head into Thursday, mostly sunny, it will be breezy and warmer. We're back up to 74 for a high, and a sunny sky on Friday. High temperature near 70, maybe not quite as warm as we had toward the weekend. Highs back in the 60s. Still looks largely dry with a fair amount of sun. Probably we'll see some more clouds by later Sunday. I'm AccuWeather meteorologist Brian Thompson, WBZ, Boston's News Radio.
0: And we got that breeze around as well. It is right now 61 degrees in Fitchburg, 60 in Hyannis, 61 in New Bedford, 59 in Lawrence, and 61 in Boston.
13: Boston Children's Hospital ranked the number one pediatric hospital by Newsweek and one of the top pediatric hospitals by U.S. News and World Report. 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
0: 325, checking New England business. Rhode Island's Brown University's Health is offering buyouts to 200 non-clinical employees and laying off 10 executives. The CEO and president, John Fernandez, blaming the cuts on rising costs of labor, supplies, and drugs, along with insurer denials, bad debt, and bigger restrictions on Medicaid eligibility. Overall, the health system is facing a $67 million budget deficit. There's a new number one this week on the Billboard Hot 100. And it's a very low number. Zero is number one. Taylor Swift's new song, Patient Zero, right at the top. It's the first time the song has been at the top since it was released. Ella Langley's record-breaking Choosin' Texas has dropped to number two after 17 years at the top. No, really, just like 24 weeks. Still a lot. Paying tribute to an actor who was tragically killed more than 70 years ago, a section of Highway 46 in California has now been named the James Dean Memorial Highway. James Dean,
14: I know just what you mean. It's near where the legendary actor was killed in a crash in 1955 at the age of 24 on one of the main roads from the Central Valley to the Central Coast. The crash happened southwest of Avenal, near where Highway 41 and Highway 46 now connect. In the late 1970s, a memorial to Dean was built near the crash site in Chelan. Caltrans facilitated the highway name dedication along with local transportation leaders, elected officials, and Dean family representatives. I'm Mark Mayfield.
0: Wall Street's up again today, and the records may fall. S&P 500 right there at the record, up 51 points. The NASDAQ gaining again, which means record close if it stays there, 167 higher. The Dow up 262. No record, but still pretty good. Coming up on WBZ in the news at 3:30, jury selection underway in Boston Federal Court in the trial of a former Stoughton police officer.
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0: 61 degrees in Boston at 3:30. Good afternoon. I'm Ben Parker. Here's what's happening. Paramount and Warner Brothers Discovery have officially merged. They're going to buy a new name. Skydance.
1: It's official. Skydance, owned Paramount, has closed its $81 billion takeover of Warner Brothers Discovery. The company's completed the deal Tuesday, ushering in a new Hollywood giant with the now shorter Skydance name. The merger brings two of America's oldest movie-making studios together. Along with HBO Max, even networks like CNN find themselves under the same roof as Paramount Plus and CBS. All of them will come under the helm of billionaire David Ellison and his new co-CEO, Enon Kreitz, that further concentrates power in an industry already run by just a handful of major players. Julie Walker, New York.
0: A seventh person's now under arrest over a security incident at a U.S.-run airbase in England. British officials say the man was detained on suspicion of preparing terrorist acts. The six others who were released on bail remain under investigation. Police say they found gasoline in three vans near the airbase. No explosives, though. Iran denies any connections to that incident. Jury selection today marks the start of former Stoughton police officer Matthew Farwell's murder trial. WBZ's Emma Friedman's at the federal courthouse.
2: In Seaport, jury pools filling out questionnaires at Moakley Federal Courthouse. Hundreds of potential jurors are a part of the selection process, with prosecutors looking to seat 12 deliberating jurors and four alternates. Ex-Stoughton Detective Matthew Farwell is on trial for murder. Prosecutors say he killed 23-year-old Sandra Birchmore while she was pregnant in 2021, before staging her death to look like a suicide in her Canton apartment. Prosecutors believe he did this to hide a sexual relationship starting in her teenage years. Due to widespread media coverage of this case, Farwell did attempt to get it moved out of the state but failed. Potential jurors will be asked to come back to court to answer more questions later this week. Outside the federal courthouse in Seaport, Emma Friedman, WBZ Boston's News Radio.
0: There's a month to go until the midterm elections, and there's a new switch up to voter ID rules in New Hampshire.
3: Students in the Granite State might still be able to use their school IDs at the polls after all. After New Hampshire passed a law this year requiring voters to present a government-issued photo ID, Secretary of State David Scanlon sent out a directive saying student IDs cannot be used as their proof. But now, a federal judge in Concord has ruled that Scanlon went too far, blocking that directive while declining to block the law. Judge Joseph LaPlante says it means election officials might be able to use student IDs as a backup if the person doesn't have something like a passport or a driver's license. He's told the Secretary of State to issue new guidance ASAP. Three dozen states require ID at the polls. Madison Rogers, WBZ, Boston's News Radio.
0: Coming up on WBZ, what is a peanut about and why is it coming to the North Shore? All right, we'll explain. I'll bite. 3:33, traffic and weather together. The Subaru retailers of New England. All-wheel drive traffic on the threes. What is going on those roadways, Gina?
4: It's very heavy out there right now. No big crashes, Ben, but just a lot of volume and one breakdown that's going to slow you down in the center lane on 95-128 southbound at Route 9 in Wellesley. Already busy there from a number of earlier problems this afternoon. So it's still a tough ride through the Lexington stretch. Stop and go 128-95 southbound right down to Route 9. Typical delays building on the northbound side from 3 now. Up past North Ave, well past North Ave, actually about Salem Street, 128 southbound is 1A now down to Lowell Street, and it's busy on 93 northbound, leaving the city. It's actually not too bad until you get to just about Spot Pond, stop and go to the upper end of 128. The Cloverleaf southbound, heavy delays through the city. Lower Dax Sagan Bridge into the tunnel onto the expressway, stop and go right down to the split. No reason for it as far as crashes or breakdowns, just a lot of volume there. And then northbound's going to slow you down from just about East Milton up to Neponset Mass Ave in downtown Boston. Story Drive is back to Mass Ave. The Callahan is jammed. The Ted Williams westbound back to the airport. Gina Tempesta, WBZ's traffic on the threes.
0: All right, we've had a pretty decent day. At least it looks pretty decent. It's been a little cool and a little cooler feeling with the breeze around, but nonetheless, the sunshine's been out there all day long, and temperatures have been struggling to get into the low 60s, but it's fall after all. Tonight, how about a touch of frost to go on that pumpkin? Temperatures in the 30s in the inland suburbs with frost advisories, freeze warnings up and all that. Clear skies with temperatures in the mid-40s downtown. Mostly sunny, breezy in the afternoon tomorrow. High of 67. Not quite as chilly tomorrow night. We'll be mainly in the 50s, a few upper 40s in the distant spots with patchy clouds and mostly sunny Thursday, 74. Mostly sunny Friday, high near 70. Right now it is 61 degrees in Boston. Well, local officials are trying to make it a little bit easier to navigate around the North Shore. That's where the peanuts come in. Luke Spear explains.
5: Construction has kicked off in Beverly for a brand new peanut about located at Brimble Ave and Durham Road. It's a $7 million project funded by two Mass Work grants and looks to ease up the flow of traffic along Route 128. The roundabout gets its unique name for its circular peanut-like shape and would allow drivers exiting off the highway to enter directly onto Durham Road and the North Shore Music Hall. Work started back on September 28th and Beverly City Councilor Kathleen Feldman says the project will likely take around 18 months to complete. Luke Spear, WBZ, Boston's News Radio.
0: The Emmys are heading online starting next year. Amazon and the Television Academy struck a six-year deal ending the ceremony's run on traditional broadcast networks since 1955. The awards will remain free to watch on Amazon, but you won't need a Prime subscription to do it. The Emmys aren't the first award show to move online. The Oscars are heading to YouTube. Black business owners from across the Commonwealth are sharing their knowledge and making connections in Boston today. WBZ's James Rojas has more from the Seaport.
6: From mental wellness and apparel to beauty products and AI, all types of Black-owned businesses and ventures are being talked about here at the Mass Black Expo. It's something Sean Robinson, CEO and co-founder of an Andover-based AI startup, says is invaluable.
7: Really hearing about the impact, even potential impact that can have above and beyond what we thought. And that was been critical to our growth.
6: Sandy Burns is the founder of a skincare brand based in Salem.
8: How do you rate Massachusetts when it comes to like how friendly it is for Black business owners?
9: If it wasn't for BECMA, we would not be here. BECMA has enlightened our awareness of where Black entrepreneur stands today in Massachusetts.
6: BECMA is the Black Economic Council of Massachusetts, which is hosting this event. In the Seaport, James Rojas, WBZ, Boston's News Radio.
0: Sugar-free means what? Sugar-free? Maybe not. Starbucks is the target of a new federal lawsuit over their sugar-free drinks.
3: A new lawsuit filed in federal court claims eight Starbucks drinks advertised as sugar-free may not actually be sugar-free at all. The suit was brought by three customers and alleges some of the drinks contain between 13 and 21 grams of sugar in a venti serving. The drinks named in the lawsuit include hot and iced vanilla and caramel protein lattes, along with protein matcha beverages. The lawsuit claims you may be getting a lot more sweetness than advertised. I'm Monica Nelson.
0: 3:38. It is time to get a check on Wall Street. Andrew O'Day is at Bloomberg. We got a real nice streak going on Wall Street these days.
10: Yes, we really do these days. All three of the main indexes up another 0.5% today. Dow up 263 points. NASDAQ up more than 0.5%, 151. S&P gaining 49. NASDAQ and S&P in record territory. The stock getting nothing short of an Amazonian amount of attention today. Amazon shares up as much as 2% as the market waits for any anecdotal information on how the company's Prime Day event, which is actually today and tomorrow, is going so far. Amazon also has signed a 20-year power purchase agreement with Constellation Energy to expand Maryland's only nuclear power plant, and it's basking in today's announcement that its Prime Video service will host the annual Emmy Awards for the next 6 years. Andrew O'Day, Bloomberg Business on WBZ Boston's News Radio.
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19: After missing most of last year while recovering from his Achilles surgery, Jason Tatum told reporters today that he has a totally different perspective heading into his 10th season, saying last year was very tough for him. He just remembers training camp and being in the weight room the whole time watching his team practice, and it was tough not going through it. Adding being on that side and knowing what it felt like to have to watch the whole time, it brings a different level of appreciation of getting to be a part of the game he loves with his teammates, and it's a different type of joy he has now compared to his first 8 seasons. The Celtics will play their first preseason game on Thursday night in Cleveland. Brian Antonelli, WBZ, Boston's News Radio.
0: 3:43, time to check traffic and weather together. The Subaru Retailers of New England, all-wheel drive, traffic on the threes. Gina Tempesta's got some things to share.
4: Yeah, lots of traffic woes out there right now, Ben. Unfortunately, that 95-128 southbound ride, still in recovery mode from an earlier crash that we had at the ramp at Route 30, so it's still backing in to the Lexington stretch, not helping. We have a disabled vehicle after that on the lower end of 128 getting by Route 9, and then after that, we have a crash at Route 1 in Dedham. So it's going to be a very tough crawl. And then even after that crash in Dedham, it's busy getting onto 93, both north and southbound, heavy onto 24, 24 stop and go down through Avon. Route 3 is in pretty good shape right now, getting to the South Shore. That's a messy ride downtown Boston, lower deck, Sachem Bridge into the tunnel, onto the expressway, pretty much right down to the split. So about 35 minutes, we'll call that. And then northbound is going to be about Furnace Brook up to Neponset, Mass Ave in. Star Drive is back to Mass Ave. Airport tunnels, pretty much all three of them, very busy. Gina Tempesta, WBZ's traffic on the threes.
0: We've had some sunshine around, and we've had a breeze today, so it has kept it feeling a little chilly, but typical fall stuff with temperatures into the low 60s and a lot of sunshine, an awful lot of sunshine. That's going to continue through the rest of the week. It'll be clear tonight, and that'll really chill things out. 30s in the inland suburbs. Watch out for some frost. 45 downtown, mostly sunny tomorrow. Breezy in the afternoon, 67. We'll warm it up a little Thursday. How about the low to mid-70s? More sunshine, more breeze. And then Friday night, not quite as warm, but still nice. We'll have temperatures near 70, and it looks like we'll keep the sunshine cooking right into the weekend.
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0: Good afternoon. I'm Ben Parker. Here are the five things you need to know at 3:45. New Hampshire Supreme Court rejecting a petition from the state's only death row inmate to reexamine his sentence. An Acton teenager accused of using ChatGPT to plot to kill his mother and younger brother in August. pleads not guilty in court today. Paramount finalizes its merger with Warner Brothers Discovery. The new company will be known simply as Skydance. The Emmys announced they'll be moving the award show to Amazon starting next year. A state senator kicked off a series of information sessions at the Malden Senior Center today, aimed at helping voters understand the ballot questions that are up for a vote next month.
1: We got a very positive response when we announced that we were going to hold these information sessions.
2: Ballot questions can sometimes be confusing, and with nine of them on November's ballot, State Senator Jason Lewis is holding informal sessions around his Middlesex County district, explaining each
1: background and insight into what these questions mean and what it means to vote yes on each one and what it means to vote no.
2: Amy was there.
18: Oh, this is really helpful, you know, make us understand more so we can make our right choice. You know?
2: Many in the audience listened through earphones as an interpreter translated the talk into Cantonese. You'll learn more about several questions.
21: About the housing, marijuana, housing that I care the most.
2: In Malden, Sherry Small, WBC Boston's News Radio.
0: A Brockton teen's dead after getting hit by a car this morning in Raynham. It happened about 6:15 on Route 44. Firefighters say the 18-year-old was taken to a Brockton hospital where he died. So far, no name's been released. Firefighters say a 37-year-old man from Taunton was traveling west on Route 44 when he struck the boy while he was crossing the street. The driver stayed at the scene. He and a passenger went to the hospital for evaluation. President Trump offering a new plan to address high gas prices last night as he campaigned in Nebraska, a state he easily won in 2024.
2: President Trump making a new move to bring down diesel prices by making a tax-free fuel used mostly by farmers legal for everyone.
22: Tonight I'm going to sign a historic executive order to officially waive the off-road requirement and allow anyone to purchase tax-free red dye diesel for any reason.
2: Red dye diesel is the same as regular diesel, but it's dyed red to show it's exempt from the federal highway tax, about 24 cents a gallon. Until now, putting red dye diesel in a truck on the highway was illegal.
0: That's ABC's Sophie Flay. New York Governor Kathy Hochul's declaring a state of emergency over a measles outbreak.
23: There are more than 100 cases so far this year in the state, with most of them in rural areas. The emergency declaration is aimed at bolstering the state's response to address measles. That includes expanding the number of vaccine administrators. Now includes paramedics, pharmacists, and midwives. Health officials say people getting sick are mostly the unvaccinated. This doctor is weighing in.
24: The bottom line is, if you know you had measles, and technically if you can prove that you had two shots, you're immune.
23: Governor Kathy Hochul says no one should get seriously ill or die from a vaccine-preventable disease. In New York, I'm Scott Pringle.
0: According to the CDC, there have been two cases of measles in Massachusetts this year. The Lawrence City Council will hold a vote on no confidence tonight in Mayor Brian DePena. It comes after he refused to resign and vowed to serve out his term despite facing federal and state charges. Legally, the city council can't remove him from office, though they can show they don't have any confidence in his leadership. The city of Boston has been awarded a new title. WBZ Shane Stokes tells us.
27: Mayor Michelle Wu has announced that Boston has been awarded the National Sports Diplomacy Award, which recognizes the city for being one of the most welcoming U.S. host cities during this past summer's FIFA World Cup. The award comes from the Public Diplomacy Council of America, and it's a one-time award that shines a light on the city's efforts to make international guests feel welcomed, while also offering an authentic view of Boston's neighborhoods, diversity, civic culture, and community spirit. During the World Cup, the city partnered with the Boston Hosts Committee, which hosted 18 free family-friendly watch party events that helped welcome visitors from around the world. There was also several fan marches for supporters to gather before games. And how could you forget the incredible friendship developed between Boston and Scotland's Tartan Army? And the only other city to receive the award was Atlanta. Shane Stokes, WBZ, Boston's News Radio.
0: Belmont's newest cafe, riding a wave of interest from young people in a supposedly older art. Knitting.
28: Starting a knitting cafe might not have been your natural next career jump for a lifelong accountant, but Joanne Spiro was given a push by her daughter.
29: I haven't knit in 40 years, but I started knitting because my daughter was knitting.
28: The new space in Belmont, the Woolly Brew, has only been open for less than a week. Inside, people calmly knitting and chatting. That's the point of the cafe, to provide a craft-friendly third space. It's owned by Joanne and her sister Cheryl, and it's been a hit. A
29: lot of interest with the knitting group. There's been groups of knitting clubs that have sat at the big table in the back.
28: She says younger people are especially hungry for this kind of place and in-person social interaction.
29: And there's a big resurge with the younger crowd that are trying to get off their phones.
28: Kyle Schaffel, WBZ, Boston's News Radio.
0: 350. Bunch of teases. Aerosmith leaving fans feeling a little jaded.
19: Yesterday, the Boston rock band teased a big announcement for today, but this morning they just shared a behind-the-scenes clip from yesterday's tease video, and they promised more details tomorrow. The initial post appeared to tease a pair of shows at the Hollywood Bowl later this month featuring Aerosmith and friends, but nothing is confirmed to be official yet. The band hasn't played since 2023 when they abruptly canceled their farewell tour after frontman Steven Tyler injured his vocal cords. Brian Antonelli, WBZ, Boston's News Radio.
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0: 353, traffic and weather together. The Subaru retailers of New England, all-wheel drive, traffic on the threes. Things to look at, and Gina's looking.
4: Yeah, lots of traffic jams to look at right now. Not too many crashes or breakdowns, but just enough to really still slow your roll on 95. Your 128 southbound ride. We have a center lane disabled vehicle at Route 9 in Wellesley and still in recovery mode from about Lexington now, actually down there because of an earlier crash by Route 30, so just very little relief. And then after that, we have a crash at Route 1, Ben, in the Denham stretch, and then even after that, it's going to be slow onto 93. 93 is busy onto 24. 24 is now a stop and go right down to 139. Downtown Boston Stereo Drive is back to Mass Ave. The Ted Williams back to the airport. Eastbound is also very heavy. Was busier inside the Callahan. That seems to be a little bit better, but a very rough ride headed southbound out of the city, right down from the lower deck to the Braintree split. This report is sponsored by the Empire State Building. 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Gina Tempesta, WBZ's traffic on the threes.
0: May check now of the four-day WBZ AccuWeather forecast brought to you by John Sewer and Drain Cleaning. Here's Brian.
19: It's going to be a chilly night tonight under a clear sky. There are frost advisories in effect for many inland suburbs outside of 128 from 11 p.m. this evening through 9 a.m. tomorrow. So we'll see lows in the 30s in many inland suburbs, about 45 for a low in downtown Boston. Mostly sunny tomorrow, turning breezy in the afternoon, a high of 67. Not as chilly tomorrow night, a low of 56 with a partly cloudy sky. Mostly sunny on Thursday, breezy and warmer, high 74. Still nice on Friday with a good deal of sunshine and highs still close to 70. I'm AccuWeather meteorologist Brian Thompson, WBZ, Boston's News Radio.
0: Sure, it's a little cool today, cooler than yesterday. The breeze makes it feel cool. cooler. It's 61 in Plymouth. It's 61 in Leominster. Just 55 in Worcester. We're at 61 degrees in Boston. But hey, could be worse. Snowed on top of Mount Washington. It's 25 degrees there right now. The real feels? 4.
7: Honey, the drain's clogged again. How many times do I have to remind you? Just call John Sewer and Drains already. Problem solved.
8: John Sewer, we get the job done.
0: 3:55. Well, what do you expect? We're into fall, the month of October. It gets chilly. Our first frost, in fact, could be on the way tonight. As WBZ's Drew Mulholland tells us, this triggers thoughts of winter.
9: This has become an annual tradition in Massachusetts. Officials in Worcester are holding their annual Name a Snowplow contest. Public school students have until October 28th to submit creative names for 4 snowplows in the city. Some of our favorites in years past: Snowmore Mr. Nice Guy, Scoop Dog, 2-Hour Delay Destroyer. Oh, don't forget about Sleetwood Mac. And then there's Cleopatra, William Scrapespear. All right, that's good. More creativity to come. Drew Mulholland, WBZ, Boston's News Radio.
0: Oprah Winfrey choosing the newest pick for her book club. Hungered is the debut novel by Amanda Riscala, who learned of her selection through a surprise phone call from Oprah herself. Her book came out in May, follows a 12-year-old girl navigating poverty and family struggles. Winfrey describes the book as a riveting novel about families living on the margins and their perseverance. Her selection marks the 30th anniversary of the book club. Props from Stanley Kubrick's films are headed to auction early next year. The collection includes the axe that Jack Nicholson wielded in The Shining and a prop infant from 2001, A Space Odyssey. That's expected to fetch over $1 million. The auction house says the auction lot will also include Kubrick's director's chair, the twin girl dresses from The Shining, and costumes from his final film, Eyes Wide Shut. Auction set to take place in London in February. 3:57, coming up on WBZ, an Acton teenager in court today facing charges that he killed his family.
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0: 61 degrees in Boston at 4 o'clock. Good afternoon. I'm Ben Parker. Here's what's happening. Jury selection today in the federal murder trial of former Stoughton police officer Matthew Farwell. He is charged in the death of Sandra Birchmore. WBZ-TV's Penny Commit has more from outside the federal courthouse in South Boston.
1: Dozens of people from Eastern Massachusetts were called to the federal courthouse today to potentially sit on the government's trial against Matthew Farwell. Prosecutors allege that the former Stoughton police officer strangled Sandra Birchmore to death in February of 2021, then staged it as a suicide to cover up their romantic relationship. Birchmore was 23 years old and, according to court documents, pregnant with what she believed to be Farwell's child.
2: So this was an interesting case because when Sandra Birchmore was originally found dead, the coroner initially said that it was a suicide. Her family hired a private investigator and had their own autopsy done, and that autopsy revealed that it was not, in fact, a suicide. It was, in fact, it looked like a murder, homicide.
0: That is legal analyst Jennifer Roman. Farwell faces a mandatory life sentence if convicted. He has pleaded not guilty. An Acton teenager accused of killing his mother and younger brother over the summer and discussing his plans with ChatGPT.

0: investigation is going to cover not only this 2024 incident and the school's response to it, but Cornell's broader policies when it comes to reports of sexual violence on campus and how they proceed with Title IX investigations.
1: That's ABC's Peter Haralambos. President Trump says the United States is willing to help Russia amid fears of a possible case of pneumonic plague. One worker at the Anti-Plague Research Institute in Siberia has died. There are reports hundreds of others are being monitored. However, Russian officials have released very few details. Secretary of State Marco Rubio urged Russia to offer more about the situation.
2: We encourage Russia to be transparent and share more information with the world so that all of us could react accordingly and appropriately. But we'll have to make those decisions on the basis of the information that we're learning and are being provided. And so far, that's still quite limited.
1: Rubio spoke this morning during a trip to Iceland. It's a done deal. Skydance-owned Paramount has purchased its $81 billion takeover, finished it up with Warner Brothers Discovery. The new Hollywood giant will have the shorter name tag Skydance. And this marks one of the biggest mergers ever in the media and entertainment industry. Coming up on WBZ, a look at a new restaurant, 9 stories above South Station. 4:03, traffic and weather together. The Subaru retailers of New England, all-wheel drive traffic on the threes. Let's come down to ground level and take a look at the bad traffic, Gina.
3: Yeah, lots of bad traffic out there right now. But I'm going to start on the turnpike westbound. Kind of typical delays. A little bit busier than usual, actually. Almost Cambridge Street now, past the barracks, and then a little slow after 27 as you make your way through the Wayland stretch. And then you look pretty good, actually, to 495. They're right on the eastbound side. That's going to be a struggle. Just about Cambridge Street to Fenway, and now we're getting word from the BC Phone Force. We have a tractor trailer unit that's broken down inside the TED eastbound over in the right-hand lane. TED westbound is back to the airport, and it's tough leaving the city on 93 northbound right up to Spot Pond, Montville Ave to the Cloverleaf. Let's see what the ride looks like on Route 1. Now let's check that as we say good afternoon to Kristen Eck and the Needham Bank Traffic Zone Report.
4: Well, good afternoon, Gina. The brake lights make their first appearance on Route 1 northbound right before Sergeant Street in Revere is crawling up to Route 99, but still lots of company after that, all the way up toward the Linfield Tunnel. Kristen Eck and the Needham Bank Traffic Journal Report.
3: And then on the lower end of 128-95 southbound, it's slow from 9 down to a crash clearing at Route 1 in Dedham. Gina Tempesta, WBC's traffic on the threes.
1: All right, after a pretty decent day that was, well, a little cool because of the breeze after getting into the low 60s, we'll have a chilly night tonight. There are some freeze warnings, frost advisories up for much of the region. In fact, you don't have to go very far outside of Boston to get under one of these advisories where we will be back in the 30s in many spots and a touch of frost here or there. Freeze out in parts of western Worcester County and out toward the Connecticut River Valley. 45 in downtown Boston, the low tonight. Mostly sunny, becoming breezy in the afternoon tomorrow, high 67. And then Thursday, we're into the low to mid 70s with mostly sunny skies and again, a bit of a breeze. Not quite as warm, but still pretty nice for fall, I would say. Sunshine Friday, near 70. Right now, it is 61 degrees in Boston. It's a long way from its roots in Chicago. Now, if you miss a bus or train, you can go 9 floors up and try out a brand new restaurant in Boston.
5: We're thrilled to be in Boston. We've wanted to be here for so long.
6: David Morton opened the Mosley, the first restaurant in South Station Tower that anyone can walk into. I asked him what to order first.
5: The wine list is extraordinary. We're really proud of it. We have 2 somms are working here. And it's worth mentioning, too, a really exciting kind of private dining venue.
6: Sit indoors or in one of the 75 outdoor balcony seats overlooking Boston's Leather District and the people rushing to catch trains and buses.
5: Today's guests are really excited about exploration and discovery, as much as they are expecting, as they should, an incredible dining experience.
6: 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Jay Ouellette, WBZ Boston's News Radio.
1: Boston, it turns out, is a pretty welcoming place. Mayor Wu announcing today the city received the National Sports Diplomacy Award, recognizing Boston as one of the most welcoming U.S. host cities during the FIFA World Cup 2026. Atlanta also gets the honor. The one-time award highlights the city's efforts to make international guests feel welcomed while offering an authentic view of Boston neighborhoods, diversity, civic culture, and community spirit. The mayor says, "I am grateful to our residents, businesses, and city teams for showcasing our city and working every day for Boston to have the highest quality of life, a culture of innovation, and an uncommon dedication to the common good." Another Nobel Prize is awarded. You should have paid attention in physics class.
7: Belgian-American physicist Francis Hausen has won the 2026 Nobel Prize in Physics.
8: For decisive contributions to the IceCube Neutrino Observatory,

0: and the discovery of high-energy neutrinos of astrophysical origin.
1: That is Nobel speak, for he helped the world learn more about a rare group of high-energy neutrinos, tiny cosmic particles that researchers say offer clues into how the universe evolved. Sherry Preston, ABC News.
2: It'll be a longer rest for the top men's tennis player in the world. He hasn't played since July, now says he won't compete again until next year.
3: The forehand winner from Jannik Sinner, who keeps his Wimbledon crown.
4: The number one tennis player looked the part in July, Jannik Sinner winning a sixth major title as heard on Wimbledon radio. Knee inflammation, though, forced him out of the North American and Asian swings, and Sinner today sharing on social media.
5: Me, together with the doctors, have decided that I need a course of treatment for my knee, which means that the 2026 season is officially over.
4: Sinner will also miss the year-end tour finals in Turin, Italy, where he's the two-time defending champ. His injury also opens the door for Sasha Zverev to finish atop the year-end rankings. I'm Ben Raby.
2: 408, we are off to Wall Street. Andrew O'Day is at Bloomberg on this Tuesday. You get a record. You get a record. Dow, not quite.
6: Yeah, Dow still got a couple thousand to go to get back to its record, but it still gained 0.5% today, 253 points. NASDAQ, though, it rose 122 to a new all-time high. S&P gained 45 to a new all-time high as well. U.S. tariffs on trading partners, supply chain challenges, and oil price volatility due to war, and reliance on imported technology to satisfy massive AI investments. All of those have combined to balloon the U.S. trade deficit with other countries. Today, the Commerce Department says the trade gap widened sharply in August, nearly 14% from July, to almost $106 billion. That is the largest since early 2025, as imports reached a record. Once again, though, the NASDAQ and S&P also reached a record today. Andrew O'Day, Bloomberg Business, on WBZ, Boston's News Radio.
2: Straight ahead on WBZ, the city of Quincy is looking for input on its flock cameras.
7: Hey, it's Matt Shear, and you may already know I have a couple of kids, so this news is very exciting to me personally. 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It's also one of the nation's top pediatric hospitals, according to U.S. News and World Report. 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
19: Coming off a big win in Buffalo over the weekend, Rob Gronkowski and Julian Edelman were asked on their NFL on Fox show, are the Patriots back?
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2: 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Gina, how long will it take us to get home?
22: Well, it really depends on where you are right now. It's going to be a tough one. I'm going to call that at least 45 minutes, Ben. A southbound through this city, lower deck, Sacum Bridge into the tunnel right down to the split, and then northbound Adams Street up to Neponset Mass Ave. Instar Drive is back to Mass Ave. The Ted busy both directions, so definitely give yourself extra time there. To the south of town, 95 southbound, we still have that crash working by Route 1 in Dedham. You're back to Route 9. Let's check the ride on the upper end of Route 1 now with Kristen Eck on the Needham Bank Traffic Drone Report.
23: Gina, it remains very slow on Route 1 northbound from after Route 16 in Revere up past Lynn Street. More delays are awaiting for you up in the Saugus stretch, heading up past the Linfells Parkway and Walnut Street on your way toward the Linfield Tunnel. Southbound on Route 1 is also slow approaching the Walnut Street interchange. Kristen Eck and the Needham Bank Traffic Drone Report.
22: We have a disabled tractor trailer unit eastbound inside the TED, by the way. That's the other reason why that's so jam-packed. 290 eastbound at Route 9 in Worcester. We have a crash and a crash coming in Lancaster on 2 west. Westbound at Route 13. Gina Tempesta, WBC's traffic on the threes.
2: Yeah, we're smack dab in fall now, and boy, we're getting a little touch of winter tonight for some places, with frost on the pumpkin and the sidewalk and the grass and the windshield. Not too far outside of town either. We've got frost advisories up and then freeze warnings much further off to the west. So temperatures fall back into the 30s and we get a touch of frost overnight. Boston will stay out of it. Downtown about 45 for the low. Mostly sunny, breezy tomorrow, especially in the afternoon, 67. We'll keep the breeze blowing on Thursday. A little warmer too with the sun, 74. And on Friday, not quite as warm, still nice. A little less wind too, which is also nice. Temperatures Friday right around 70.
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2: Good afternoon. I'm Ben Parker. Here are the five things you need to know at 4:15. An Acton teenager accused of using ChatGPT to discuss killing his mother and younger brother in August pleads not guilty in court today. Former Deputy Attorney General Sally Yates will review Cornell University's response to sexual misconduct complaints after an alleged gang rape at that fraternity house on campus. Jury selection continues in the murder trial of Matthew Farwell. The former Stoughton police detective is accused of killing a pregnant Sandra Birchmore. The Lawrence City Council will hold a vote tonight, no confidence vote, on Mayor Brian DePena, who refuses to resign despite facing federal and state charges. In Attleboro, historians are pleading with a state agency not to let the local landmark crumble. WBC's Kyle Chappell has details.
24: A once lovely train depot in Attleboro has sat in disrepair for years. Now the local historical commission says there may be little time to save it.
25: Every year it gets deferred, it gets more expensive.
24: The depot structure was built in the early 1900s, and commission chair Brian French says it's a historic landmark. But the T owns it and clearly hasn't maintained it. He said it's getting to the point where it could just collapse.
25: I think we're nearing that point. And that's why we implore the MBTA to do something quickly to restore this structure.
0: French says he spent an entire decade begging the agency to do something, peppering various levels of management with 100 emails.
25: 10 years, plus all the phone calls. We've actually had meetings out here.
0: Commission Vice Chair Jerry Turcotte says the lack of action, despite the promises, is starting to feel pointed, like a shadow demolishing.
1: The neglect is evident. The question is it willful or not?
0: Kyle Schaffel, WBZ, Boston's News Radio.
2: The MBTA tells us they're evaluating options for the structure. Quincy residents will be able to share their opinions on flock cameras during a city council meeting tonight. The call for oversight introduced last month came after some had voiced concerns and opposition to the cameras during a public forum portion of that city council meeting. Tonight, the public will again have a chance to speak. This time, some guests will also be invited to speak. Among the guests, Quincy Police Chief Mark Kennedy, Gideon Epstein from the ACLU of Massachusetts, as well as some residents of the community. He was a pioneer of religious television programming and also the subject of one of the biggest scandals in the 1980s. Jim Baker has died.
3: It was as polished as any TV talk show of the era.
4: The PTL Television Network presents Jim and
3: Jim and Tammy Faye Baker sat atop an evangelistic empire valued in the hundreds of millions. Then,
5: I feel we've made a mistake.
3: Scandal. Jim Baker admitted to an affair with a church clerk, was indicted for fraud, and did 5 years in prison, telling his followers,
5: we've asked God to forgive us, and we asked them to forgive us.
3: He and Tammy Faye later divorced. Baker's current wife, Lori, posted last night that her husband had died at 86. Jim Ryan, ABC News.
2: Some big numbers when it comes to Americans losing their homes to foreclosure these days. But for those impacted, a heads up. Authorities are warning about scams involving so-called foreclosure rescue services.
6: A self-proclaimed home saver is now facing charges, including grand larceny. Accused of taking mortgage payments from a homeowner, she promised to help avoid foreclosure. Lauren Taliento, president of JT Home Savers, pleaded not guilty in a New York courtroom. Prosecutors say Miguel Mora turned to Taliento because he was struggling to make his mortgage payments. They say Taliento told him she could lower his mortgage rate and to send his payments to her. But they say the money was never forwarded to the lender.
2: That is ABC's Sophie Flay. It is fall, but sometimes it feels like winter in the fall, like on top of New England's highest peak.
26: Pictures shared by the Mount Washington Observatory show a rocky landscape awash in white and a thick wintry haze. It's the first measurable snowfall of the season, recorded Monday. Scientists say 0.7 inches fell over 24 hours, accompanied by thick ice, sub-zero chills, and gusts that hit 110 miles an hour. With less frigid temperatures now, hikers are being warned about slippery conditions. The Mount Washington Auto Road, sharing its own pictures, says it's actively working to get the summit back open as soon as possible. Historically speaking, we're a month past when the observatory usually sees first snowfall. That's been trending later and later as global temperatures creep higher. Madison Rogers, WBZ, Boston's News Radio.
2: All aboard. Fall. It's autumn, and the MBTA announces its second annual Fall Rail Ride, taking place Saturday, November 7th. The train will depart from North Station and operate an express to Newburyport. The Rails and Trails train will connect riders with a guided autumnal bicycle tour along scenic municipal bike trails, and it'll also offer passengers a car-free afternoon to enjoy all that Newburyport has to offer. It is October 6th. Birthdays can be everything, just like money. Singer and actress Addison Rae is 26 today. Actress Ellen Travolta, yes, John's sister, is 87. One of the Bond girls, actress Britt Eklund, is 84 today. She's been in a lot of movies like Karate Kid, Adventures in Babysitting, the last two Back to the Futures. Actress Elizabeth Shue is 63. Among other roles, she was the Pink Power Ranger on Mighty Morphin Power Rangers. Actress Amy Jo Johnson is 56 today. He played Atticus Shane in the Vampire Diaries. David Althea is 46. Sixth round Patriots draft pick in 2018, who didn't play for the Pats because of injury, but did play for four other teams. Braxton Berrios, a name from the past. 31 today. 421, we'll check traffic and weather together next. Whenever
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2: 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All-wheel drive traffic on the threes. 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
22: Oh, yeah, we always find trouble this time of day. But we are going to actually start with some good news, Ben. How about that? We just cleared an earlier disabled vehicle inside the Ted Williams eastbound. So you should pretty much be all set there westbound. You're jammed back to the airport, though. And it's getting a little bit busy for folks leaving the city off the Tobin Bridge. Let's see what it looks like after that on Route 1. As we take a look at that ride, that's going to be slow. Just about Sergeant Street up past 99, and then busy for folks leaving the city on 93. Let's see how that looks now with Kristen Neck and the Needham Bank Traffic Zone Report.
23: That's very slow, Gina, from back on the Zakim Bridge. That goes right up through Somerville and Medford, up past the Needham Bank building at Route 16. More delays start up around Montvale Avenue in Stoneham, and then you're on the brakes from the Wilmington Lane drop all the way up to a left lane breakdown near Pelham Street in Methuen. Kristen Ack in the Needham Bank Traffic Drone Report.
22: And we're also getting reports of crash in Peabody, 128 southbound at 114. To the south of town, still clearing the crash at Route 1 in Dedham on 128-95 southbound. We have a crash at Route 28 on 93 northbound in Randolph. 290 eastbound, a crash at 9 in Worcester, and 2 west. We also are dealing with a crash at 13 rather in Lancaster. Gina Tempesta, WBZ's traffic on the threes.
2: Let's check now with the 4-day WBZ AccuWeather forecast. Here's Brian.
19: We do have a chilly night on the way for tonight under a clear sky. Lows range from the 30s in some inland suburbs, and we do have a frost advisory for the inland suburbs, especially outside of 128 into early tomorrow. About 45 for a low in downtown Boston. Breezy tomorrow with a good deal of sunshine. High 67. Patchy clouds tomorrow night. Not quite as chilly with a low of 56. And a noticeably warmer day Thursday, back up to 74 with a mostly sunny sky. It will be breezy at times and sunny on Friday. Not as warm, but still a very nice day. A high near 70. I'm AccuWeather meteorologist Brian Thompson, WBZ, Boston's News Radio.
2: Right now it is 62 degrees in Boston at 425. New England business. A French company plunked down more than $22 billion to buy Boston software giant PTC. Schneider Electric, which also operates in the city and greater Boston, has a power management systems in factories, office buildings, and AI data centers worldwide. PTC is based in the seaport. It's the leading maker of computer design tools for manufacturing. What are you reading these days? More like what can't you read these days?
27: A new report shows that the last school year set a record for the most banned books in the United States. Numbers show almost 12,000 books were banned in public schools, including more than 7,300 unique titles. Stephen King of the great state of Maine leads the way as the most banned author.
28: You know, it isn't a question of violence. Violence seems to be the great American gold standard, if you will. It's sex.
27: That with MSNBC. Texas tops the list with more than 8,100 removed books. Second place goes to Florida. Massachusetts did not record any banned books during that time frame. Again, we're looking at the 2025-2026 school year. Drew Mulholland, WBZ, Boston's News Radio.
2: A big day on Wall Street today. Another big day. We've been having a run of positive days. Yesterday, we got a record from the NASDAQ. Today, we got a record from the NASDAQ and the S&P 500. S&P was up 45 points, closing at a new high. The NASDAQ up again, gaining 122 points for that record. The Dow not quite in record territory, but it was up about 0.5%, gaining 253 points. Coming up on WBZ, the news at 4:30, day one of jury selection in the Matthew Farwell murder trial happening today in federal court. I'm
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2: -61 degrees in Boston at 4:30. Good afternoon. I'm Ben Parker. Here's what's happening today in Boston federal court. Potential jurors have been filling out questionnaires to determine if they'll be selected for the Matthew Farwell murder trial. WBZ's Emma Friedman has more from the courthouse.
31: On the first day of juror selection in ex-Stoughton Detective Matthew Farwell's murder trial, the judge telling potential jurors not to talk about the case or read up on it. The questionnaire jurors are filling out is meant to help ensure the selection of a fair and impartial jury. Jurors are expected to be asked back to court for follow-up questions later this week, with the judge telling lawyers to be ready for opening statements as early as Friday. Farwell's attorney did attempt to move the case out of Massachusetts due to concerns about a fair trial, with the case being so high profile and heavily covered. Though a federal judge did deny that request. Prosecutors say Farwell killed 23-year-old Sandra Birchmore while she was pregnant and staged her death to look like a suicide in her Canton apartment in 2021 as a way to conceal a sexual relationship. Farwell denies this and has pleaded not guilty. He says Birchmore took her own life. At the federal courthouse in Seaport, Emma Friedman, WBZ, Boston's News Radio.
2: The state's highest court has now thrown out a conviction tied to a sex tape. WBC's Madison Rogers with details.
0: The case dates back to a 2021 hookup in the Edgartown home of Clarence Goncalves. An intimate encounter was caught on a security camera in a corner, and later Goncalves texted a screenshot to the other man. It was reported to police, and Goncalves was convicted of photographing an unsuspecting nude person and disseminating such a photo under the state's Peeping Tom law. However, the Massachusetts Supreme Judicial Court now says that latter charge is no good and the conviction for dissemination is overturned. The high court's ruled that sending a nude photograph solely to the victim can certainly be a source of distress, but it isn't illegal under the Peeping Tom law in and of itself, that it's only dissemination if it's shared with others. The court is rejecting Goncalves' argument that the whole thing was recorded mistakenly. Madison Rogers, WBZ, Boston's News Radio.
2: In Lawrence tonight, city councilors are expected to weigh in on a vote of no confidence against Mayor Brian DePeña. The council meeting begins at 7 p.m. DePeña faces 26 state and federal charges. He's been indicted on 11 counts, including wire fraud and money laundering, as well as allegations connected to a COVID-19 scheme. City Councilor Giovanni Rodriguez saying in a statement the vote isn't about whether or not DePeña is guilty. It's about whether the council thinks he's fit to continue leading the city. Paramount has done it. Closing the deal, $81 billion in a takeover of Warner Brothers Discovery.
1: Several attorneys general and labor unions filed suit against the merger, saying it would cost jobs. But after a settlement, the deal is now complete. The merger was made official this morning and ushers in a new giant Hollywood studio with a new name, simply Skydance. The new company now owns not only Paramount, Paramount Plus, and Warner Brothers, but also HBO Max, CBS, and CNN.
2: That is ABC's Sherry Preston. Police in Britain have arrested a man in London on suspicion of terror offense linked to Iran. Counterterrorism police say the 22-year-old British national was detained on suspicion of preparing terrorist acts. The arrest is the seventh now in connection with a suspected plot against RAF Fairford in Western England. Coming up on WBZ, a federal lawsuit against Starbucks involves their sugar-free drinks. 4:33, traffic and weather together. The Subaru retailers of New England, all-wheel drive traffic on the threes. I think the commute is sugar-free, Gina, because it isn't that sweet.
22: It really is not. You know, nothing is a great every day, especially this time of day, Ben. Not a lot of crashes on the board, but just enough and a lot of backups on top of everything else. So let's start with this one crash to the north of town, 128 southbound. It's at 114 in Peabody or back to Route 62. And it's been a tough ride for folks trying to leave the city on 93. Let's see how that looks now with Kristen Eck in the Needham Bank Traffic Drone Report.
23: It's slow going, Gina. Out of the downtown area, 93 northbound up to around Roosevelt Circle, you're going to find more reduced speeds from right around Park Street heading up toward Commerce Way. Then from 125 in Wilmington up across the Merrimack River, we had an earlier breakdown up near Pelham Street in Methuen. It looks like that cleared. Kristen Eck in the Needham Bank Traffic Drone Report.
22: Yeah, and good news to the south of town. Cleared that earlier crash at Route 1 on 128-95 southbound. The bad news is you're in residual delays back to Route 9. And after that on 93 northbound, we have a crash clearing at Route 28 in Randolph. Gina Tempesta, WBZ's traffic on the threes.
2: Checking the four-day WBZ AccuWeather forecast. Might want to bundle up a little tonight, especially if you're just inland, as we're going to be talking about frost. Get that scraper out for the windshield in the morning, perhaps, in some of the suburbs. We have a frost advisory, freeze warning, far enough off to the west. As temperatures get back into the 30s, we expected this to happen sooner or later, and now it's sooner. 45 in downtown Boston overnight, so no frost or freeze there. Mostly sunny, becoming breezy in the afternoon tomorrow, high of 67. Tomorrow night, some clouds. It won't be as chilly. Temperatures maybe in the upper 40s in the coldest spots, about 56 downtown. And then we warm up nicely on Thursday, thank you. Mostly sunny, high near 75. A little breezy still. Nice day on Friday, just a tad cooler, high near 70. Looks like the sun's going to hang around with us into the weekend, at least. Right now it is 61 degrees in Boston. Hey, it's arts and crafts time. No, this isn't camp, but there's a new cafe in Belmont, and the hangout is wholly dedicated to fibrous arts.
3: Joanne Spira's daughter had been kicking around the idea of a knitting cafe for about a year, but a family trip to Denmark really sold it.
4: They combined different retail, not just the arts and crafts stuff. I saw a men's, high-end men's store, and in the middle of it, it was a coffee cafe.
3: The Woolly Brew has been open less than a week in Belmont, owned by Spira and her sister Cheryl. Colorful skeins line the back wall as people chat, crochet, and knit at their leisure. Neither Joanne nor her sister have any experience running cafes. She's an accountant, and Cheryl is a longtime project manager.
4: Between the money part of it and the organization part of it, we're like, we can do this. We drink coffee.
3: She says it feels good to give people a third space in Belmont, which she felt badly needed it.
4: So instead of sitting there in isolation, you're at least in a cafe together.
3: Kyle Schaffel, WBZ, Boston News Radio.
2: You might want to check the label. A new lawsuit claims sugar-free drinks at Starbucks may not be as healthy as they say they are.
5: A new lawsuit filed in federal court claims 8 Starbucks drinks advertised as sugar-free may not actually be sugar-free at all. The suit was brought by 3 customers and alleges some of the drinks contain between 13 and 21 grams of sugar in a venti serving. The drinks named in the lawsuit include hot and iced vanilla and caramel protein lattes, along with protein matcha beverages. The lawsuit claims you may be getting a lot more sweetness than advertised. I'm Monica Nelson.
2: They are trying to teach France something, a lesson. France is seeing its biggest student protests in decades. What began as a demonstration in support of striking teachers at a suburban high school near Paris has now become a national crisis. Hundreds of schools have been forced to close. More than 5,000 people taken into police custody. Those arrested, mostly minors with no previous criminal records. There have been injuries, too. Students, teachers, and police. The original protest, September 21st, had consisted of students joining their teachers to protest the lack of staff and resources. And that one ended when demands were met. But one student leader says that then spread quickly with an unprecedented number of schools involved. France's education ministry is overwhelmed. From tariffs in the U.S. to extreme drought in Thailand, you might have to shell out some extra money for the tricks and treats this year.
6: According to the National Retail Federation, candy accounts for the largest chunk of Halloween expenses, ahead of costumes and decorations, with prices rising at triple the rate of inflation since 2020. Despite that, about 3/4 of Americans plan to dress up, toss some fake spiderwebs around the house, or at least leave the porch light on October 31st.
2: That is ABC's Jim Ryan. According to Spirit Halloween, K-pop Demon Hunters, Toy Story, and superheroes are all popular costume choices this year. 4:38, we head off to Wall Street. Andrew O'Day is at Bloomberg. Wall Street's dressing up like record setters.
8: Yes, and doing so again today. Dow up 253, 0.5%. NASDAQ up 122. S&P 500 up 45. The NASDAQ and S&P 500 rewriting the record books today. The boss of electric vehicle maker Lucid is overseeing a sweeping restructuring to reverse years of losses. Now it says production fell sharply in the just-finished quarter as it worked to rein in costs and sell existing inventory. Lucid says it made roughly 2,900 EVs July through September, down 38% from the spring quarter following an 18% cut to staff in June. Andrew O'Day, Bloomberg Business on WBZ, Boston's News Radio.
2: Coming up on WBZ, yesterday we were told Aerosmith had a big announcement today. The band says, hold on, please.
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17: After missing most of last year while recovering from his Achilles surgery, Jason Tatum told reporters today that he has a totally different perspective heading into his 10th season, saying last year was very tough for him. He just remembers training camp and being in the weight room the whole time watching his team practice, and it was tough not going through it. Adding being on that side and knowing what it felt like to have to watch the whole time, it brings a different level of appreciation of getting to be a part of the game he loves with his teammates, and it's a different type of joy he has now compared to his first 8 seasons. The Celtics will play their first preseason game on Thursday night in Cleveland. Brian Antonelli, WBZ, Boston's News Radio.
19: My guys at Atlantic Power Cleaning say good morning. They say good afternoon. They'll walk the job with you, before and after. I'm always on the job. I'll wash anywhere. I don't care. You know what? I'll give you my cell, 617-908-1328.
2: 4:43, traffic and weather together. 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And what do you say to us, Gina?
22: Well, let's start with some good news. A little good news, a little bad news situation out there right now. Bad 95, 128 southbound. Cleared that earlier crash at Route 1 in Dedham, but it is just jam-packed back to Route 9. And even after that, no relief as you make your way onto 93. 93 is busy onto 24, and 24 is stop and go past 139 in the Stoughton stretch, and then that upper end of 128 cleared the earlier crash on 128 southbound at 114. You're still back to about Route 62. Typical heavy delays on the northbound side as you make your way through Waltham and Lexington, and then from 3 almost all the way up to Route 1. Let's see if there's better news to report on that upper end of Route 3. That's where we find Kristen Eck in the Needham Bank Traffic Drone Report.
23: Well, Gina, things get hung up on Route 3 northbound. About halfway between 128 in Burlington and Route 62 in Bedford, it's going to be tough going from there up toward Treble Cove Road in Billerica, then slow again on 495 up toward Drum Hill. Kristen Eck in the Needham Bank Traffic Drone Report.
22: Turnpike westbound, we have a crash before Newton Corner that's going to bog you down, be almost to Cambridge Street now. And Stereo Drive westbound, we have a crash in the center lane after Mass Ave. Gina Tempesta, WBC's traffic on the threes.
2: Hi there, Fall. We'd like to visit winter for a second, if that's all right.
20: Oh. Okay, no problem.
2: On Mount Washington, there's some snow. That's one. And then just off to the west of Boston tonight, we're going to get in on some frost. That's two. There's a freeze warning further out as well as you get well out into western parts of Worcester County and out into the western counties as well. So it's going to be chilly back in the 30s tonight with that touch of frost. 45 in downtown Boston. And then let's turn fall back on tomorrow, shall we? Mostly sunny, a little breezy, 67 for the high. Low to mid-70s with sunshine around Thursday, and then not as warm Friday, but still nice sunshine. Temperatures right around 70.
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2: Good afternoon. I'm Ben Parker. Here are the five things you need to know at 4:45. The White House clarifies President Trump wasn't calling on Iran to attack L.A. and San Diego, but rather wants to prevent Iran from doing so. President Trump says repairs on the Lincoln Memorial Reflecting Pool are almost complete, and it will be filled with water soon. Potential jurors have been filling out questionnaires for the Matthew Farwell murder trial today in federal court. He's accused of killing Sandra Birchmore and staging it to look like a suicide. The Lawrence City Council set to hold a vote of no confidence tonight against Mayor Brian DePena, who refuses to resign despite facing state and federal charges. The meeting tonight at 7. Black business owners and entrepreneurs are in Boston's Seaport, building community and connections. WBZ's James Rojas is there.
0: Businesses across the spectrum are being represented at this year's Mass Black Expo here at the Omni Boston Hotel. Nicole Obey is the CEO of the Black Economic Council of Mass and says this year's theme is small business, big impact.
1: Focusing on things such as AI, capital, the climate sector, which is big for our community.
0: Jerrica Raspberry Lawson, co-founder of a Boston-based mental health firm, says events like this are extremely impactful.
4: I always leave with gems around scaling business, togetherness for Black and minority-owned businesses, the connection, the networking, all of those things.
0: Several business owners tell me Massachusetts is a friendly state for Black business owners, but there are gaps that still need to be addressed. In the Seaport, James Rojas, WBZ, Boston's News Radio.
2: New Hampshire's Supreme Court has rejected Michael Addison's petition to re-examine his death sentence following the state's repeal of the death penalty several years ago. In a ruling today, the High Court dismissed the appeal from the state's only death row inmate. The court says in a ruling the state law allows only one proportionality review as part of the appeal process and does not allow defendants to seek additional reviews years later. Addison's conviction and death sentence already have been upheld. Addison was sentenced to death in 2008 for fatally shooting Manchester police officer Michael Briggs in 2006. His attorneys had argued that the state should not be able to execute him after capital punishment was abolished by New Hampshire lawmakers in 2019. They had wanted his sentence to be changed to life in prison. A Massachusetts state senator holding informal sessions today, trying to help his constituents better understand the ballot questions they'll be voting on next month.
21: Massachusetts State Senator Jason Lewis is making the rounds in his district in Middlesex County, starting things off by speaking to voters at the Malden Senior Center. He says he saw the need for these types of meetings after people started asking questions.
24: You know, the election is within a month and people are starting to get their mail ballots in and getting ready. So they're paying more attention now. And I'm starting to hear from people definitely with questions.
21: This is one of five informal sessions he's holding, explaining what a yes or no vote means on each of the nine ballot questions up for vote.
24: It's difficult enough for voters to weigh in on one or two ballot questions. And many of these issues can be quite complicated, but certainly having nine on one ballot is a lot.
21: In Malden, Sherry Small, WBZ Boston's News Radio.
2: There have been more measles cases in Pennsylvania, more than 1,000 cases this year, making it the largest outbreak in more than three decades. It's one of the many reasons why New York Governor Kathy Hochul declared a state of emergency in her state.
25: There are more than 100 cases so far this year in the state, with most of them in rural areas. The emergency declaration is aimed at bolstering the state's response to address measles. That includes expanding the number of vaccine administrators. Now includes paramedics, pharmacists, and midwives. Health officials say people getting sick are mostly the unvaccinated. This doctor is weighing in.
26: The bottom line is, if you know you had measles, and technically if you can prove that you had two shots, you're immune.
25: Governor Kathy Hochul says no one should get seriously ill or die from a vaccine-preventable disease. In New York, I'm Scott Pringle.
2: April Fools, just in October. After yesterday's big tease to today for a big announcement from Aerosmith, psych. Turns out today's big announcement was a behind-the-scenes clip from the making of yesterday's video that teased a couple of shows at the Hollywood Bowl later this month. Today's announcement also says more details are coming tomorrow. Aerosmith's big farewell tour in 2023 was canceled because of Steven Tyler's vocal injury. There's a new title for the city of Boston. WBZ's Shane Stokes explains.
27: Mayor Michelle Wu has announced that Boston has been awarded the National Sports Diplomacy Award, which recognizes the city for being one of the most welcoming U.S. host cities during this past summer's FIFA World Cup. The award comes from the Public Diplomacy Council of America, and it's a one-time award that shines a light on the city's efforts to make international guests feel welcomed, while also offering an authentic view of Boston's neighborhoods, diversity, civic culture, and community spirit. During the World Cup, the city partnered with the Boston Host Committee, which hosted 18 free family-friendly watch party events that helped welcome visitors from around the world. There was also several fan marches for supporters to gather before games. And how could you forget the incredible friendship developed between Boston and Scotland's Tartan Army? And the only other city to receive the award was Atlanta. Shane Stokes, WBZ, Boston's News Radio.
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3: 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Chris Sinek.
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2: 4:53, time to check traffic and weather together. The Subaru Retailers of New England all-wheel drive traffic on the threes. So much stuff going on, we never have to worry about Gina dozing off at her desk.
22: Oh no, we are alive and kicking over here, Ben. Always something to talk about, that's for sure. We are going to start, though, with some good news. 128 southbound, we cleared that earlier crash at 114 in Peabody, but the bad news is we have residual delays still back to Route 62. That upper end of 128 still been very tough all afternoon through Waltham and Lexington, and then pretty solid as you continue that ride on 95, 128 northbound, right before Route 3, actually, almost to Route 1. Let's check that upper end of Route 3, see how that looks now with Kristen Ack in the Needham Bank Traffic Drone Report.
23: Gina, things get hung up on Route 3 northbound before you even get to Route 62 in Bedford. Lots of delays up across the Concord River, then slow again from 495 in Chelmsford up past 110 on your way up toward Drum Hill. Kristen Ack in the Needham Bank Traffic Drone Report.
22: And also very heavy volume now from Cambridge Street on the Turnpike westbound because of a crash before Newton Corner. Turn on the Star Drive westbound side. We have a crash in the center lane after Mass Ave and an earlier crash in Worcester 290 eastbound at Route 9. You're still all gummed up there. Gina Tempest at WBC's Traffic on the threes.
2: Hey, check of the 4-day WBZ AccuWeather forecast. Here's Brian.
10: It's going to be a chilly night tonight under a clear sky. Lows will range from the 30s in some inland suburbs with a touch of frost to 45 in downtown Boston. Mostly sunny for tomorrow. We'll turn breezy in the afternoon, a high of 67. Patchy clouds for tomorrow night, not quite as chilly with a low of 56. And for Thursday, breezy and warmer, highs back into the mid-70s with a good deal of sunshine. Not quite as warm by Friday, still nice with sunshine high near 70, and the dry weather looks to continue through the upcoming weekend. I'm AccuWeather meteorologist Brian Thompson, WBZ, Boston's News Radio.
2: It is 61 degrees right now in Boston at 4:55. Change at the top. Finally, some might say, at the top of the Billboard Hot 100
11: Choosing Texas dethroned.
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11: Ella Langley's massive hit drops to the number two spot. Number one taken by Taylor Swift's Patient Zero. And Swift's other song, Cleveland, debuted at number three, too. These are part of the deluxe version of a Life of a Showgirl album from Taylor Swift. Choosing Texas, by the way, was number one for 24 weeks. 24! Breaking Mariah Carey's record of 22 weeks with the Christmas classic All I Want for Christmas Is You. Congrats, Ella, and congrats, Taylor. The new number one on the Billboard Hot 100. Drew Mulholland, WBZ, Boston's News Radio.
2: It's prime time for the Emmys. Starting next year, they'll be moving to Prime Video. The six-year deal between Amazon and the Television Academy ends the ceremony's seven-decade run on traditional broadcast networks. You won't need a subscription, though, to Prime to watch the Emmys. Both the Academy and Amazon are trying to boost viewership and attract a younger audience. A section of California's highway is now named for James Dean. It's part of Route 46 in San Luis Obispo County, near the site where the star of Rebel Without a Cause was killed in a 1955 car crash. James Dean was 24 at the time. California's Department of Transportation worked with elected officials as well as members of Dean's family to make this happen. Here's a fish story. Happened off the coast of New Hampshire. Brandon McGurl and Jamie Savage of Savage Charters had been on an overnight charter Saturday when they caught a bluefin tuna. No big deal. Well, it was a big deal. The big fish tipped the scales at 1,016 pounds, more than 150 pounds heavier than the state's last record breaker in 2013. It'll be headed to market, possibly as far away as Japan. 4:57 coming up on WBZ in the news at 5 o'clock. Mail-in ballots are going out.
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2: 62 degrees in Boston at 5 o'clock. Good afternoon. I'm Ben Parker. Here's what's happening. A jury is being chosen in South Boston at the federal courthouse for the murder trial of Matthew Farwell. Prosecutors say the ex-Stoughton police officer killed Sandra Birchmore, who was pregnant when her body was found in 2021. WBZ-TV's Penny Kmit with more.
0: A grand jury indictment also alleges that the two met while Birchmore was participating in a Stoughton PD youth program, and that Farwell started having sex with her when he was 27 and she was just 15 years old.
1: The prosecution needs to establish here that Matthew Farwell did, in fact, kill Sandra Birchmore, that he did it intentionally. He knew that he was trying to cover something up.
0: The jury selection process will take several days. Today, jurors filled out a questionnaire, and tomorrow they'll find out if they need to return on Thursday for questioning. Each side will also get a chance to challenge certain jurors, and we could hear opening statements as early as Friday.
2: The defense in the case says Birchmore died by suicide after Farwell told her the baby wasn't his and ended the relationship. Well, we're less than a month now away from Election Day, and Secretary of the Commonwealth Bill Galvin says more than 600,000 mail-in ballots are en route to voters who applied to vote by mail. If you still want to apply to vote by mail, you have until 5 p.m. on Tuesday, October 27th to do so. Voters who applied for a mail-in ballot can check the status of their ballot at the website voteinma.com. Ballots returned by mail must be postmarked by Election Day to be counted, and if you want to vote early in person, that starts October 17th. Ending on October 30th. President Trump says the U.S. is willing to help Russia amid fears of a possible case of pneumonic plague. It comes after a worker at the Anti-Plague Research Institute in Siberia died, and hundreds more have reportedly been monitored. Secretary of State Marco Rubio is on a trip in Iceland and urged Russia to have more transparency.
3: Suffice it to say, we're watching it very closely. And I think the whole world is watching it very closely, because depending on what we learn about it, we would know how to respond.
2: According to the World Health Organization, the possible case of the plague presents a very low risk outside Russia. Cornell University.

0: agency's Aaron Katursky. A public hearing tonight in Quincy. It'll give residents the chance to ask city officials and experts about the city's use of flock cameras. The public will have 45 minutes to ask questions from 6 to 6:45, and after that, others will speak. According to Quincy's police chief, Mark Kennedy, the city has 50 automatic license plate readers, more than any other community in the state. Along with the chief, other speakers include a representative from the ACLU of Massachusetts, a professor from Northeastern's School of Public Policy and Urban Affairs, along with two Quincy residents. Coming up on WBZ, sunny skies here today, but that wasn't the case on Mount Washington. 5:03, traffic and weather together. The Subaru retailers of New England all-wheel drive traffic on the threes, and even on a sunny day, we can have cloudy days on the roadways, Gina.
1: Oh boy, yeah, it's a tough ride out there right now. Not too many crashes, a couple here and there, but boy, Ben, they're just causing a lot of problem spots, including on the westbound side of Starro Drive. It's right after Mass Ave in the center lane, and you are jam-packed to the connector. It's also really causing some heavy delays on that eastbound side, backed up beyond Mass Ave to the connector. The rest your downtown ride's pretty messy as well. The airport tunnels, the Sumner and the Cal are okay. It's the east and westbound side of the TED that's really going to hang you up. Very tough leaving the city lower deck, Sankin Bridge into the tunnel onto the expressway. Pretty much stop and go right down to the split, about a 35-minute ride, and very busy on the turnpike. Let's check that ride now with Kristen Ack on the Needham Bank Traffic Drone Report.
2: Gina, things are all hung up on the Mass Pike westbound from just after Alston Brighton, a good deal of the way out into Natick and Framingham. Along the way, a crash off to the right near Newton Corner. Now eastbound on the Mass Pike, that's slow from Route 16 in past the supermarket overpass, then from Alston Brighton all the way out toward the Ted Williams Tunnel. Kristen Ack and the Needham Bank Traffic Trend Report.
1: And if you're trying to leave the city on 93 northbound, that's a stop and go right up to the Cloverleaf. Gina Tempesta, WBZ's traffic on the threes.
0: As we take a check of the four-day WBZ AccuWeather forecast, we are sticking around with the sunshine. Why not? We like it a lot. It's been breezy today, so temperature didn't get that high, only into the low 60s in most places. It's pretty much where we are now. And as we head into the evening, things will get chilly with frost in some of the suburbs. In fact, you won't have to go too far outside of Boston to see some frost. There are frost advisories out in the nearby suburbs. You go far enough across Massachusetts, you get under some freeze warnings as it gets to 32 or below there. 45 in downtown Boston tonight, so frost will not be an issue downtown. Mostly sunny, breezy tomorrow. Temperatures in the upper 60s. Mid-50s tomorrow night for a low, so the frost is not going to be on the pumpkin then. There'll be patchy clouds, probably near 50 in some of the suburbs. A much warmer day on Thursday, mostly sunny, breezy, 74, and back to about 70 or so with some sunshine on Friday. 62 right now in Boston. Call it a sign of the season on New England's highest peak.
3: Pictures shared by the Mount Washington Observatory show a rocky landscape awash in white and a thick wintry haze. It's the first measurable snowfall of the season, recorded Monday. Scientists say 0.7 inches fell over 24 hours, accompanied by thick ice, sub-zero chills, and gusts that hit 110 miles an hour. With less frigid temperatures now, hikers are being warned about slippery conditions. The Mount Washington Auto Road, sharing its own pictures, says it's actively working to get the summit back open as soon as possible. Historically speaking, we're a month past when the observatory usually sees first snowfall. That's been trending later and later as global temperatures creep higher. 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
0: Above the hustle and bustle of Boston. Actually, above it. 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
4: Where there's usually the sound of train whistles, bus brakes, nine floors up, it's a lobster roll with a skyline view.
5: And we have done similar projects on top of other large city kind of metro hubs.
4: Now open this week, the Mosley has a cozy golden lit interior and seats 75 people on its outdoor balcony high above the commuter traffic at South Station.
5: We take it really seriously because it's an important, I think, symbol for the city of Boston.
4: Steak runs in the owner's family. David Morton's father co-founded Morton's the Steakhouse in Chicago. His number one pick here in the new frontier.
5: Probably our best seller that we do in other places is our tuna hamachi poke bowl, which is a really beautiful preparation and presentation.
4: Jay Willett, WBZ Boston's News Radio.
0: Paramount and Warner Brothers Discovery complete their merger today. $81 billion worth of a merger. The newly formed giant Hollywood company will be known as Skydance. It's Nobel Week and another Nobel Prize handed out, this time in physics.
6: Belgian-American physicist Francis Hausen has won the 2026 Nobel Prize in Physics.
7: For decisive contributions to the Ice Cube Neutrino Observatory, and the discovery of high energy

0: energy neutrinos of astrophysical origin.
1: That is Nobel speak, for he helped the world learn more about a rare group of high-energy neutrinos, tiny cosmic particles that researchers say offer clues into how the universe evolved. Sherry Preston, ABC News.
2: 508. Off to Wall Street we go. Andrew O'Day is at Bloomberg. We remain perfect in October.
3: Yeah, we do. And today, with continued investor optimism about AI, stocks advanced again, with the NASDAQ and S&P closing in record high territory. Dow up 253 today, NASDAQ up 122, S&P up 45. The heads of giant oil companies Saudi Aramco and the Kuwait Petroleum Corp are warning that the rest of the world will have to shoulder the burden along with the U.S. because of the U.S. war against Iran, because of all the oil infrastructure, including pipelines, refineries, tankers, and more that have to be rebuilt or replaced, tens of billions of dollars worth. Oil futures, though, finished right about flat at $89.50 a barrel today. Andrew O'Day, Bloomberg Business on WBZ, Boston's News Radio.
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4: After having a power play that ranked 11th in the league last year, through four games this season, the Bruins have gone 0-10 with the man advantage. Marco Sturm was asked about the struggles.
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4: And David Pastrnak said it's on the players.
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7: 5:13, traffic and weather together, the Subaru retailers of New England. 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Gina, you got things you're looking at.
8: Yeah, lots of things, including cars that are just pretty much standstill right now. Then, especially on Star Drive on the westbound side, not helping. We're still clearing that center lane crash after Mass Ave, and that westbound side's pretty much back to Mass Ave as well. The rest of your ride downtown Boston's pretty thick. The airport tunnels are busy both directions to and from Logan and the Turnpike in and out of the city is just a mess. Let's check that right now with Kristen Eck in the Needham Bank Traffic Drone Report.
9: Gina, the Mass Pike westbound remains jammed up from just after Alston Brighton. That goes out to a crash out near Newton Corner off to the right. Stay slow after that out in Natick and Framingham. If you're eastbound heading into the city on the Mass Pike, the delays begin around Route 16 West Newton toward the Big Hotel overpass. Again, from Alston Brighton most of the way in toward the eastbound Ted Williams Tunnel. Kristen Ack in the Needham Bank Traffic Drone Report.
8: And to the north of town, 128 southbound. We cleared an earlier crash at 114 in Peabody, only to be replaced with another crash right there, pretty much the same spot at 114. You're back almost to 1A. Gina Tempesta, WBC's traffic on the threes.
7: Little breeze around, a little sunshine around as we head later into the afternoon. Temperatures have got into the low 60s today. They will get into the low 30s in some of the coldest spots, distant suburbs. Later tonight, there are freeze warnings up for parts of western Worcester County out toward the Connecticut River area, and frost advisory closer to town. In fact, you don't have to go very far outside of Boston to get under a frost advisory. So a few places, even closer to the city, could pick up a touch of frost. Downtown will be about 45 overnight, so probably no. Mostly sunny tomorrow. It'll become breezy in the afternoon. The frost problem will be gone, at least for a little while. 67 the high tomorrow night, 56 the low tomorrow, 67 tomorrow night, 56 patchy clouds, and yeah, not as chilly. 74 on Thursday with sunshine, lots of sunshine still around on Friday, maybe even a little bit less wind. Temperatures right around 70 with more sunshine heading into the weekend.
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7: Good afternoon. I'm Ben Parker. Here are the five things you need to know at 5:15. Attorneys for Krista Pike, a Tennessee inmate who survived the state's attempt to execute her, say she's awake now and speaking as she receives treatment at a hospital. One person shot near Russell Field in North Cambridge this afternoon. That person taken to the hospital. Secretary of the Commonwealth Bill Galvin says more than 600,000 mail-in ballots are now headed out to voters. President Trump telling reporters that repairs on the Lincoln Memorial reflecting pool are almost done, and soon it will be refilled with water. A quest to restore a crumbling train station has been falling on deaf ears. WBZ's Kyle Schaffel. Listen.
10: A beautiful train depot with a terracotta roof sits in downtown Attleboro. But get up close and you can actually see the sky through the holes in the ceiling. If this were the hull of a ship, we'd be taking on water.
11: Constructed in Attleboro in 1906 through 1908.
10: Brian French is the head of the Attleboro Historical Commission. The MBTA owns the historic structure, and it's been his single-minded quest to get the T to fix it for the past 10 years. I asked him how many emails he's sent.
11: Many, many dozens.
10: Dozens.
11: Many dozens.
10: Okay.
11: Probably close to 100 by now.
10: He says he sometimes hears back, but it's always the same promise to fix it later or next year.
11: Unfortunately, next year never comes.
10: The commission is nervous that the structure will eventually become so neglected it just collapses one day and they lose part of city history. Kyle Schaff, WBZ, Boston's News Radio.
7: Kilmar Abrego-Garcia back in federal court today. The Trump administration once again trying to deport him. Abrego-Garcia has an American wife and child and lived in Maryland for years before mistakenly being deported to his native El Salvador last year. His legal team now wants to block a preliminary injunction blocking his deportation permanently. California lawmakers, including the governor, Gavin Newsom, slamming remarks from President Trump, who had suggested Iran could attack two cities in the state.
12: During a political rally in Nebraska Monday night, President Trump saying higher costs in the U.S., a small price to pay for a non-nuclear Iran, which could take out a city. Then,
13: let him take out Los Angeles. Let him take out San Diego.
12: Reacting, California Governor Gavin Newsom said Trump was deranged and dangerous. Los Angeles Mayor Karen Bass suggested the remarks could potentially compromise our safety. And San Diego Mayor Todd Gloria said that his city is not collateral damage. Dave Packer, ABC News.
7: Former Deputy Attorney General Sally Yates will review Cornell University's response to sexual misconduct complaints following an alleged gang rape at that school. The last time the military in the United States put a convicted service member to death was in 1961. The Army Private John Bennett was hanged for the rape and attempted murder of an 11-year-old girl. President Trump is now looking to change that.
14: This is Jim Ryan. On an autumn day in 2009, Army psychiatrist Nidal Hassan, angry at the U.S. for its occupation of Iraq and Afghanistan, opened fire inside a medical facility at Fort Hood in Central Texas, killing 13 and wounding 30. He was tried in a military court and sentenced to die, but is still sitting on death row. President Trump has now approved his execution by firing squad. No time or date has been set. Jim Ryan, ABC News.
7: In Boston, according to the Boston Regional Intelligence Center, violent crimes like homicide and rape have dropped between the years 2023 and 2024, while crime continues to go down in New York City, though certain crimes are up.
15: Police Commissioner Jessica Tisch says the city saw the lowest number of shootings and murders for the first 9 months of the year in recorded history.
16: These historic results continue to be driven by our precision policing strategy, taking illegal guns off the street, dismantling the gangs.
15: Tisch says despite officers having to deal with extreme summer heat, a Knicks parade, the World Cup, and the 25th anniversary of the 9/11 terror attacks,
16: the NYPD drove down crime 9% in the third quarter.
15: However, subway crime is slightly up on the year, and there's been a 13% increase in hate crimes year to date. In New York, I'm Scott Pringle.
7: The MBTA bringing back its fall rail ride from Boston to Newburyport. It gives passengers a chance to go on a bike tour or just enjoy a car-free trip to Newburyport. The Rails and Trails train allows passengers to bring a bike on board if they want to take a guided autumnal bike tour on Newburyport's bicycle trains. Tickets are $20. They go on sale October 19th on the M-Ticket app. The ride itself will take place Saturday, November 7th. New Yorkers are getting a taste of a sandwich deemed Boston's best.
17: Table Mercado in the North End recently opened up a new location in New York City, and people have been buzzing over these sandwiches that were named Boston's best last year. And while the lines down the street in New York are new, Gabby tells me that's just a day in the life here in the North End.
18: Almost every day, especially right at 11, there's a pretty long line, and on the weekends it's even longer.
17: She's the manager here and says she's been seeing a line out front for about 2 years now. But all the New York buzz and videos on social media of folks trying it have made for even more customers stopping in for a bite.
18: We feel like we saw a lot more business. Friday, Saturday, and Sunday were incredibly busy, and we were shocked. We weren't prepared for it.
17: In the North End, Emma Friedman, WBZ Boston's News Radio.
7: Here comes another tribute to country music legend Dolly Parton. The Country Music Association announcing the all-star lineup for an upcoming two-hour televised special called CMA Presents I Will Always Love You, a celebration of Dolly Parton. The performers include Carrie Underwood, Ashley McBride, Carly Pierce, and Darius Rucker, among others. The student ensemble from Belmont University in Nashville also will perform as part of the Dolly U program that launched last year. The special will air October 21st on ABC and Disney Plus, a day later on Hulu. 521, traffic and weather together is coming up next.
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7: 5:23, traffic and weather together. The Subaru retailers of New England, all-wheel drive, traffic on the threes. It is brought to you by McFarland Energy, and I know we got some things to look at, so let's do it together, Gina, shall we?
8: Yeah, there's a lot to get through right now, Ben, and nothing really good. We're looking at a very tough ride on the Turnpike westbound. We had that earlier crash in Newton Corner. You're still back to Cambridge Street, even stop and go. After that, well past the Framingham area, almost out to Route 9. So this is a tough ride, and then eastbound's going to slow you down from 16 to Newton Corner and then Cambridge Street all the way past 93 if you're headed into the Ted Williams Tunnel. We do have a disabled vehicle right outside if you're headed to the airport, so that's going to be a tough one. Stereo Drive westbound, we're still dealing with a center lane crash at Mass Ave, and tough for folks trying to leave the city on the expressway and coming back in. Let's check that right now with Kristen Knack of the Needham Bank Traffic Drone Report.
9: Gina, we'll start with the southbound side of the expressway. Very slow from the O'Neill Tunnel right down past Columbia Road down to the Dorchester Yacht Club. More delays, Granite Ave down to Braintree. Northbound expressway, you're on the brakes from just after Adams Street up toward Freeport Street, then again getting into the northbound O'Neill Tunnel. Kristen Eck in the Needham Bank Traffic Drone Report.
8: Then to the north of town, 128 southbound, we have a crash at 114 in Peabody. You're back to Brimble Ave. And then to the south of town, that lower end of 12895 northbound, we have a crash at Recreation Road in Newton. Gina, time passed to WBZ's traffic on the threes.
7: Time to check the 4-day WBZ AccuWeather forecast. Meteorologist Brian Thompson is with us. Hey, that pumpkin could get some frost on it.
25: Yeah, we're looking at some frost, at least in parts of the area tonight. Ben, we do have frost advisories that are in effect really for a lot of the area away from the coast, essentially outside of 128 is where a lot of the frost advisories are. You get far enough out into Western Mass, north of Springfield, there's even some freeze warnings in effect for tonight as well. So a very chilly night tonight under a clear sky. Again, in many inland suburbs, we'll drop it at the 30s, about 45 for a low in downtown Boston. Lots of sunshine for tomorrow. We'll turn breezy in the afternoon. A little bit warmer than today, a high of 67, and then tomorrow night, not nearly as chilly. Patchy clouds, a low of 56. Breezy and warmer on Thursday, a lot of sunshine, a high up to 74. Temperatures come down just a little bit Friday, still a beautiful autumn day with lots of sun, highs near 70. It looks like it will stay dry through this weekend, high temperatures in the mid to upper 60s. A lot of sunshine for the most part, although we may see more clouds by Sunday. I'm AccuWeather meteorologist Brian Thompson, WBZ, Boston's News Radio.
7: We are sitting at 62 degrees right now in Boston. It is 525, checking New England business at its height. You could eat at one of more than 100 Bertucci's restaurants all around the East Coast. As of last week, there were only a dozen left. Now the Boston Business Journal reports it's down to 11. The Northborough chain closing its final restaurant in the Washington, D.C. area. 9 Bertucci's remain in Massachusetts. There's another in Delaware, one in Pennsylvania. The chain filed for Chapter 11 bankruptcy last year, the third time in 7 years. There's a new number one in town. Well, actually, it's on the Billboard Hot 100. That's some kind of new artist cracking the number one spot. Oh, wait, it's Taylor Swift. She's not new. Just a new song. Patient Zero is number one. It's the first time the song's been at the top since being released. Ella Langley's record-breaking Choosin' Texas dropped to number two. It's not Swift's only time in the top 10. Her other new songs, Cleveland, Babylon, and Pink Clouding, all rounding out the top five. 527. Wall Street had a day today, another record, actually two of them. The NASDAQ was up 122 points to a new record. The S&P 500 up 45 to a new record. The Dow wasn't setting records, but it was up 253 points. Coming up on WBZ, the New Hampshire Supreme Court ruling on the fate of the state's only inmate on death row.
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3: -62 degrees in Boston at 5:30. 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Good afternoon. I'm Ben Parker. Here's what's happening. An investigation in Cambridge after one person is shot in North Cambridge this afternoon. It happened shortly before 3:30 near Russell Field. The victim taken to the hospital with their condition unknown. Anybody with information is being asked to get in touch with Cambridge police. Jury selection today, marking the start of former Stoughton police officer Matthew Farwell's murder trial. WBZ's Emma Friedman's outside the courthouse.
4: In Seaport, jury pools filling out questionnaires at Moakley Federal Courthouse. Hundreds of potential jurors are a part of the selection process, with prosecutors looking to seat 12 deliberating jurors and four alternates. Ex-Stoughton detective Matthew Farwell is on trial for murder. Prosecutors say he killed 23-year-old Sandra Birchmore while she was pregnant in 2021, before staging her death to look like a suicide in her Canton apartment. Prosecutors believe he did this to hide a sexual relationship starting in her teenage years. Due to widespread media coverage of this case, Farwell did attempt to get it moved out of the state but failed. Potential jurors will be asked to come back to court to answer more questions later this week. Outside the federal courthouse in Seaport, Emma Friedman, WBZ Boston's News Radio.
3: Attorneys for Krista Pike, the Tennessee inmate who survived two lethal injections, say she is awake and speaking in the hospital. Pike was sentenced to death for a 1995 murder and given two doses of the execution drugs last week, but survived and was taken to the hospital. Her attorneys thanked the first responders and medical team who, quote, treated Krista like a human. An investigation continues into the botched execution. With a month to go till the midterms, there's a new switch up on voter ID rules in New Hampshire.
5: Students in the Granite State might still be able to use their school IDs at the polls after all. After New Hampshire passed a law this year requiring voters to present a government-issued photo ID, Secretary of State David Scanlon sent out a directive saying student IDs cannot be used as their proof. But now, a federal judge in Concord has ruled that Scanlon went too far, blocking that directive while declining to block the law. Judge Joseph LaPlante says it means election officials might be able to use student IDs as a backup if the person doesn't have something like a passport or a driver's license. He's told the Secretary of State to issue new guidance ASAP. Three dozen states require ID at the polls. Madison Rogers, WBZ, Boston's News Radio.
3: A seventh person is now under arrest over a security incident at a U.S.-run airbase in England. British officials say the man was detained on suspicion of preparing terrorist acts. The six other men had been released on bail but remain under investigation. Police say they found gasoline in three vans near the airbase, but no explosives. Iran, meantime, denies any connections to that incident. Coming up on WBZ, a big change coming to the Emmys next year. 5:33, traffic and weather together. The Subaru retailers of New England all-wheel drive traffic on the three is what's happening on those roadways, Gina.
6: Nothing great right now, Ben. We're still dealing with this center lane crash on Sturrow Drive westbound after Mass Ave. You can imagine what that's doing to the ride off to the connector and in the eastbound side. That is even back to about the BU Bridge eastbound just outside the Ted Williams. We have a disabled vehicle to watch out for. And if you're traveling southbound through the city now, lower deck Sacon Bridge into the tunnel with a medical emergency now reported at South Station. It's going to be tough even after that onto the expressway and back again. Let's check that right now with Kristen Ack and the Needham Bank Traffic Drone Report.
7: No improvement here, Gina. On the expressway southbound, it's crawling out of the O'Neill Tunnel. That goes down toward Columbia Road and the Fortress Building. More hang-ups from the Neponset River down to Braintree. Northbound expressway seeing delays east Milton Square up past the Neponset on-ramp, then from Mass Ave up into the northbound tunnel. Kristen Eck in the Needham Bank Traffic Drone Report.
6: To the north of town, 128 southbound, we have a crash at 114, and you're back to Brimble Ave. 95, 128 northbound, crash at Recreation Road in Newton. And then after that, in the Braintree stretch, 93 southbound, we have crash at 37. Gina Tempesta, WBC's traffic on the threes.
3: It's going to be a chilly night tonight, that's for sure. Get away from the coast, and we are talking about some frost in areas. A frost advisory is up for most areas, just not right near the coast. So we'll say outside of 128, really. And inland sections, far enough inland into western Mass and even the western part of Worcester County, with some freeze warnings as temperatures could get down to freezing or even slightly below that. Temperatures downtown, not bad, 45 with with clear skies. Mostly sunny tomorrow, will be breezy again. Temperatures, though, will climb into the mid to upper 60s. Patchy clouds, not as cold tomorrow night, though. We may get into the upper 40s in some of the chilliest spots, 56 downtown. And then mostly sunny Thursday, getting into the low to mid 70s, right around 70 with some sunshine on Friday. Right now, 62 degrees in Boston. Local officials are trying to make it just a little bit easier to navigate around parts of the North Shore. WBC's Luke Spear has more.
8: Construction has kicked off in Beverly for a brand new peanut about located at Brimble Ave and Durham Road. It's a $7 million project funded by two Mass Work grants and looks to ease up the flow of traffic along Route 128. The roundabout gets its unique name for its circular peanut-like shape and would allow drivers exiting off the highway to enter directly onto Durham Road in the North Shore Music Hall. Work started back on September 28th, and Beverly City Councilor Kathleen Feldman says the project will likely take around 18 months to complete. Luke Spear, WBZ, Boston's News Radio.
3: Black business owners from across the Commonwealth have been sharing their knowledge and making connections today in Boston. WBC's James Rojas has more from the Seaport.
9: From mental wellness and apparel to beauty products and AI, all types of Black-owned businesses and ventures are being talked about here at the Mass Black Expo. It's something Sean Robinson, CEO and co-founder of an Andover-based AI startup, says is invaluable.
10: Really hearing about the impact, even potential impact that can have above and beyond what we thought. And that's been critical to our growth.
9: Sandy Burns is the founder of a skincare brand based in Salem.
11: How do you rate Massachusetts when it comes to like how friendly it is for Black business owners?
12: If it wasn't for BECMA, we would not be here. BECMA has enlightened our awareness of where Black entrepreneur stands today in Massachusetts.
9: BECMA is the Black Economic Council of Massachusetts, which is hosting this event. In the Seaport, James Rojas, WBZ, Boston's News Radio.
3: The Emmys are leaving. Well, not really. They're just leaving broadcast television and heading online starting next year. Amazon and the Television Academy struck a six-year deal. It ends the ceremony's run on traditional broadcast networks since 1955. The awards will remain free to watch on Amazon, and you won't need a Prime Video subscription to do it. Starbucks is the target of a new federal lawsuit. The lawsuits over their sugar-free drinks, which maybe aren't.
5: A new lawsuit filed in federal court claims eight Starbucks drinks advertised as sugar-free may not actually be sugar-free at all. The suit was brought by three customers and alleges some of the drinks contain between 13 and 21 grams of sugar in a venti serving. The drinks named in the lawsuit include hot and iced vanilla and caramel protein lattes, along with protein matcha beverages. The lawsuit claims you may be getting a lot more sweetness than advertised. I'm Monica Nelson.
3: That's like me. A lot more sweet than advertised. Paramount and Warner Brothers Discovery have officially merged. They've got a new name, Skydance.
13: It's official. Skydance-owned Paramount has closed its $81 billion takeover of Warner Brothers Discovery. The company's completed the deal Tuesday, ushering in a new Hollywood giant with the now shorter Skydance name. The merger brings two of America's oldest movie-making studios together, along with HBO Max. Even networks like CNN find themselves under the same roof as Paramount Plus and CBS. All of them will come under the helm of billionaire David Ellison and his new co-CEO, Ynon Kreiz, that further concentrates power in an industry already run by just a handful of major players. Julie Walker, New York.
3: 538, off to Wall Street. Hey, another stellar day for the markets. We get details on business from Andrew O'Day at Bloomberg.
14: 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NASDAQ up 122, S&P up 45. 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Andrew O'Day, Bloomberg Business on WBZ, Boston's News Radio.
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26: Everything.
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6: Let's take a look at the turnpike right now, Ben. Still very tough for folks leaving the city westbound from Cambridge Street past the barracks, almost out to Route 9. It's a stop and go, very slow there. And then it's going to be tough coming into the city on that eastbound side. That's going to slow you down now from 128-95 to Newton Corner, and then from Cambridge Street all the way onto 93. Let's check that ride downtown as you come in with Kristen Ack on the Needham Bank Traffic Drone Report.
7: Gina, we're still dealing with that center lane crash on Sturro Drive West out at Mass Ave. It's got everything at a standstill, back under the Leverett down ramp, which is jammed end to end all the way down to Sturro Drive. Leverett up ramp not a lot better heading back toward 93. Northbound lower deck of 93 are back to Assembly Square at this point. The Tobin Bridge outbound is heavy up the Charlestown side. Sumner Tunnel cleared out at this point. The Ted Williams Tunnel West is still busy inside, and 1A North is jammed up from the airport roadway all the way up to Boardman Street. Kristen Ack in the Needham Bank Traffic Zone Report.
6: And then it's going to be tough leaving the city outside of the Tip O'Neill. We have a medical emergency in the left-hand lane at Albany Street. Some good news to report to the north of town. Cleared that earlier crash, 128 southbound at 114 in Peabody. 95, 128 northbound cleared the earlier crash at Recreation Road in Newton. Gina Tempesta, WBZ's traffic on the 3s.
3: Well, if you like the cold weather, have we got something for you tonight. Just a taste, but something. Some frost in some of the suburbs. There's a frost advisory. Pretty much 128 out into the suburbs, and a freeze warning as you get far enough out, closer out towards I-91 in Western Mass, Western Worcester County, maybe getting a little bit closer to 32 overnight tonight, and a few spots far enough west could get a little chillier than that. We'll have temperatures downtown about 45, so no frost there. Mostly sunny tomorrow, breezy in the afternoon, 67. Thursday, mostly sunny, breezy, high of 74, and then Friday will be around 70. It'll still be a nice day with a lot of sunshine. Looks like the weekend's going to be sunny for us as well.
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3: Good afternoon. I'm Ben Parker. Here are the five things you need to know at 5:45. One person's in the hospital after being shot near Russell Field in North Cambridge this afternoon. An attorney for Krista Pike, the Tennessee inmate who survived a botched execution, says she's conscious now and speaking at the hospital. The New Hampshire Supreme Court rejecting a bid from the state's only death row inmate to reexamine his sentence. President Trump says repairs on the Lincoln Memorial reflecting pool are nearly complete, and soon it will be filled with water again. A state senator kicked off a series of informational sessions at the Malden Senior Center today, aimed at helping voters understand the ballot questions that are up for a vote next month.
0: We got a very positive response when we announced that we were going to hold these information sessions.
2: Ballot questions can sometimes be confusing, and with nine of them on November's ballot, State Senator Jason Lewis is holding informal sessions around his Middlesex County district, explaining each.
0: Background and insight into what these questions mean and what it means to vote yes on each one. And what it means to vote no.
2: Amy was there.
4: Oh, this really helpful, you know, make us understand more so we can make our right choice, you know.
2: Many in the audience listened through earphones as an interpreter translated the talk into Cantonese. You'll learn more about several questions.
8: About the housing, marijuana, housing that I care the most.
2: In Walden, Sherry Small, WBC Boston's News Radio.
3: A Brockton teenager is dead after being hit by a car early this morning in Raynham. It happened about 6:15 on Route 44. Firefighters say the 18-year-old boy was taken to Brockton Hospital, where he died. His name not released. Firefighters say a 37-year-old man from Taunton had been traveling west on Route 44 when he struck the boy as he crossed the street. The driver did stay on the scene. President Trump offering a new plan to address high gas prices. He made it last night as he campaigned in Nebraska, a state he won easily in 2024.
2: President Trump making a new move to bring down diesel prices by making a tax-free fuel used mostly by farmers legal for everyone.
9: Tonight I'm going to sign a historic executive order to officially waive the off-road requirement and allow anyone to purchase tax-free red dye diesel for any reason.
2: Red dye diesel is the same as regular diesel, but it's dyed red to show it's exempt from the federal highway tax, about 24 cents a gallon. Until now, putting red dye diesel in a truck on the highway was illegal.
3: That's ABC's Sophie Flay. New York Governor Kathy Hochul declaring a state of emergency in her state over a measles outbreak.
10: There are more than 100 cases so far this year in the state, with most of them in rural areas. The emergency declaration is aimed at bolstering the state's response to address measles. That includes expanding the number of vaccine administrators. Now includes paramedics, pharmacists, and midwives. Health officials say people getting sick are mostly the unvaccinated. This doctor is weighing in.
11: The bottom line is, if you know you had measles, and technically if you can prove that you had two shots, you're immune.
10: Governor Kathy Hochul says no one should get seriously ill or die from a vaccine-preventable disease. In New York, I'm Scott Pringle.
3: There have been about 1,000 measles cases in Pennsylvania. According to the CDC, there have been 2 cases of measles this year in Massachusetts. The Lawrence City Council will be holding a vote of no confidence tonight in Mayor Brian DePena. The council meeting gets underway a little over an hour from now at 7 o'clock. It comes after the mayor refused to resign and vowed to serve out his term despite facing federal and state charges. Legally, the city council can't remove him from office, but they can show they don't have any confidence in his leadership. DePena faces federal charges of wire fraud and money laundering for allegedly committing pandemic relief fraud. He also faces more than 12 state charges for allegedly violating the wiretapping statute and witness intimidation. The city of Boston gets a brand new title. WBZ's Shane Stokes with details.
5: Mayor Michelle Wu has announced that Boston has been awarded the National Sports Diplomacy Award, which recognizes the city for being one of the most welcoming U.S. host cities during this past summer's FIFA World Cup. The award comes from the Public Diplomacy Council of America, and it's a one-time award that shines a light on the city's efforts to make international guests feel welcomed, while also offering an authentic view of Boston's neighborhoods, diversity, civic culture, and community spirit. During the World Cup, the city partnered with the Boston Hosts Committee, which hosted 18 free family-friendly watch party events that helped welcome visitors from around the world. There was also several fan marches for supporters to gather before games. And how could you forget the incredible friendship developed between Boston and Scotland's Tartan Army? And the only other city to receive the award was Atlanta. Shane Stokes, WBZ, Boston's News Radio.
3: They teased us. Aerosmith, leaving fans a little jaded.
25: Yesterday, the Boston rock band teased a big announcement for today, but this morning, they just shared a behind-the-scenes clip from yesterday's tease video, and they promised more details tomorrow. The initial post appeared to tease a pair of shows at the Hollywood Bowl later this month featuring Aerosmith and friends, but nothing is confirmed to be official yet. The band hasn't played since 2023 when they abruptly canceled their farewell tour after frontman Steven Tyler injured his vocal cords. Brian Antonelli, WBZ, Boston's News Radio.
3: Well, I'll just tease you about maybe buying a ticket to the concert. 551, traffic and weather together next.
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27: What's going on the roads, Gina?
6: Nothing great right now, Ben. We have a medical emergency in a tough spot. It's off in the left-hand lane, southbound, right out of the Tip O'Neill Tunnel by Albany Street. And then it's continued slow ride right down to the split. Northbound's going to slow you down right from Furnace Brook up to Neponset, then Mass Ave in. And it's pretty messy downtown. Let's check that ride one last time this afternoon. Kristen Eck in the Needham Bank Traffic Drone Report.
7: Gina, we're still waiting on some tow trucks for this crash on Storo Drive West out at Mass Ave. They're blocking the center lane. It has everything at a standstill back onto the Leverett connector, which is a mess both directions. Now, Storo Drive on the eastbound side is jammed back to the BU Bridge at this point, so that's terrible heading down toward Leverett Circle. Sumner Tunnel is eased out at this point. The Ted Williams Tunnel West still heavy inside. 1A North is jammed back into the airport as you head up toward the lights at Boardman Street. 93 southbound on the lower deck, that's backed out toward Assembly Square. Kristen Eck in the Needham Bank Traffic Drone Report.
6: We have a new crash coming in the Westboro Stretch, 495 northbound at Route 9. We have a car off the roadway there and still residual delays on 95. Your 128 northbound ride from an earlier crash at Recreation Road in Newton. You're back to Kendrick Street. Gina Tempesta, WBC's traffic on the threes.
3: A check of the 4-day WBC AccuWeather forecast with a chill in the air tonight. Here's Brian.
25: We do have a chilly night on the way for tonight under a clear sky. Lows range from the 30s in some inland suburbs, and we do have a frost advisory for the inland suburbs, especially outside of 128 into early tomorrow. About 45 for a low in downtown Boston. Breezy tomorrow with a good deal of sunshine, high 67. Patchy clouds tomorrow night, not quite as chilly with a low of 56. And a noticeably warmer day Thursday, back up to 74 with a mostly sunny sky. It will be breezy at times and sunny on Friday. Not as warm, but still a very nice day, a high near 70. I'm AccuWeather meteorologist Brian Thompson, WBZ, Boston's News Radio.
3: 55 right now in Hudson. It is 60 in Hyannis, 53 in Holden, and 61 degrees in Boston. 5:55. We've got frost coming in for tonight, and that means thoughts of winter. WBC's Drew Mulholland tells us, yep, they're thinking.
16: This has become an annual tradition in Massachusetts. Officials in Worcester holding their annual Name a Snowplow contest. Public school students have until October 28th to submit creative names for four snowplows in the city. Some of our favorites in years past: Snowmore Mr. Nice Guy, Scoop Dog, 2-Hour Delay Destroyer. Oh, don't forget about Sleetwood Mac. And then there's Cleopatra. William Scrapespear. All right, that's good. More creativity to come. Drew Mulholland, WBZ, Boston's News Radio.
3: Haven't you ever wanted to own that axe that Jack Nicholson used to bust down a door in The Shining? You could. Props from Stanley Kubrick's films are headed to auction early next year. The collection includes that axe, well as a prop infant from 2001, A Space Odyssey, expected to fetch more than $1 million. The auction house says the auction lot will also include Kubrick's director's chair, the twin girls' dresses from The Shining, and costumes from his final film, Eyes Wide Shut. The auction set to take place in February in London. 5:57, coming up on WBZ, a look at the first day of jury selection in Matthew Farwell's murder trial.
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8: 61 degrees in Boston, feeling like the mid-50s at 6 o'clock. Good Tuesday evening. I'm Madison Rogers, and here's what's happening. Just 1 month to go now till the midterm elections, and in the Commonwealth, it is going to be a lengthy ballot.
9: Massachusetts voters, get ready. When they head to the polls, they will face 9 ballot questions in November. That's causing some towns' ballots to extend more than 2 or 3 pages long.
10: We have a front, a back to it, and then a third side.
9: Some towns will have as many as 4 pages because of multi-language printing and the size of the text. Needham Town Clerk Louise Miller says this may cause longer lines at polling stations.
11: In all my time as a voter, I also do not recall this many ballot questions.
9: 9 questions actually tie the record for the most amount on one ballot and the 4th time in state history. It happened once in 1994 and twice in the 70s.
8: That's WBZ-TV's Paul Burton. And with all those questions to answer, Secretary of the Commonwealth Bill Galvin is also telling residents to expect voting to take longer. This afternoon, a 17-year-old from Acton faced a judge and pleaded not guilty to murdering his mother and brother. 45-year-old Sudha Venkatesan and 14-year-old Siddharth Aravind were found dead in their home in Acton on August 11th. Arjun Aravind was arrested the next day. He's been accused of planning the deaths, including talking about them with an AI chatbot. According to the Boston Globe, prosecutors allege that immediately after the killings, the teen went to Stop and Shop, where he worked, and bought $2,000 worth of cereal and energy bars. He'd also loaded bedding and workout equipment into his mother's car. After today's hearing, Aravind remains held without bail. As anger grows on and off campus in New York, Cornell has now officially brought in an outside law firm to look into an alleged gang rape and how the Ivy League school handled it.
12: This investigation is going to be spearheaded by former Deputy Attorney General under the Obama administration, Sally Yates, through her law firm, King and Spalding. According to a statement, the Board of Trustees now has a special committee leading this, that this investigation is going to cover not only this 2024 incident and the school's response to it, but Cornell's broader policies when it comes to reports of sexual violence on campus and how they proceed with Title IX investigations.
8: ABC's Peter Haralambos, New York's attorney general, is leading a criminal investigation. President Trump now says that he has a call scheduled with Russian President Putin to talk about the plague. The World Health Organization is stressing that the risk outside

0: all-wheel drive traffic on the threes. And good evening, Dave Augustus.
1: Good evening, Madison. A tough ride on the expressway southbound. They got that left lane blocked by Albany's free from the earlier medical emergency. That's backing up all the way to 93 south in Somerville. And then ahead of this, the expressway south delayed just about the whole time from Mass Ave down to the Braintree split. While the northbound side, brake lights, Quincy to Neponset, then again before the tunnel. Also very tough on Sturrow Drive. The earlier crash in the center lane, Sturrow Drive westbound at Mass Ave, has that jammed back to Leverett Circle, and the inbound side is slow from Mass Ave into Leverett Circle as well. On the Mass Pike, we're seeing plenty of delays from on the westbound side from the Ted Tunnel out to west and after 95. Pike eastbound slow in West Newton, then again delayed Alston to Fenway, so that's a big delay there as well. You're on the brakes on 95 north in Woburn before the Cloverleaf at 93, and the southbound side slow in Reading just by Route 28 as well up there by the Cloverleaf, so it's very busy as well. Dave Augustus, WBZ's traffic on the threes.
0: In the four-day forecast, it is clear and chilly out there tonight. Lows ranging from 45 downtown to the 30s in some inland suburbs with a touch of frost out there. Then tomorrow, it's up to 67 and mostly sunny. It does get breezy in the afternoon. Chilly tomorrow night, not quite as chilly, though. We're looking at mid, maybe upper 50s. Then a Thursday, it's 74 for the high, warmer and mostly sunny. Near 70 for Friday with more sunshine. Right now, it is 61 degrees in Boston, but we have wind blowing 20, 30 miles an hour, and it feels like 55. Sunshine at 6:05. If you miss a train at South Station, now you can go out to eat. Nine floors up, a Chicago restaurateur is moving in.
2: We're thrilled to be in Boston. We've wanted to be here for so long.
3: David Morton opened the Mosley, the first restaurant in South Station Tower that anyone can walk into. I asked him what to order first.
2: The wine list is extraordinary. We're really proud of it. We have two Psalms are working here. And it's worth mentioning, too, a really exciting kind of private dining venue.
3: Sit indoors or in one of the 75 outdoor balcony seats overlooking Boston's Leather District and the people rushing to catch trains and buses.
2: Today's guests are really excited about exploration and discovery, as much as they are expecting, as they should, an incredible dining experience.
3: The Morton family has a history in the restaurant industry, of course, with Morton's in Chicago, one of Frank Sinatra's favorite steakhouses. Jay Willette, WBZ Boston's News Radio.
0: Developing tonight, Quincy is talking flock. Protesters have rallied outside City Hall to speak out against the police department's use of those automatic license plate reading cameras. And right now, it's a meeting inside City Hall on the issue. The City Council oversight meeting is expected to hear from, along with residents, a number of guests and experts. According to the Patriot Ledger, that includes a lawyer with the Massachusetts ACLU, the city's police chief, and a resident representing a civic group that's been raising awareness about flock cameras. The Nobel honors continue this week, and the latest is for work on extraterrestrial ghost particles.
4: Belgian-American physicist Francis Hausen has won the 2026 Nobel Prize in Physics.
5: For decisive contributions to the Ice Cube Neutrino Observatory and the discovery of high-energy neutrinos of astrophysical origin.
4: At his Nobel speak, for he helped the world learn more about a rare group of high-energy neutrinos, tiny cosmic particles that researchers say offer clues into how the universe evolved. Sherry Preston, ABC News.
0: It's the birth of a colossus in the media world. An $81 billion deal is closed, and Skydance Paramount has taken over Warner Brothers Discovery. It's one of the biggest takeovers ever, also now under the Skydance umbrella. CBS, CNN, HBO, New Line Cinema, DC Studios, TNT, TBS, TCM, MTV, BET, Comedy Central, a long list of other networks, franchises, streaming services, and more. Now, overarching CEO David Ellison, the son of one of the world's richest men and a powerful ally of the president, has put a big focus on tech and AI. He's expected to ring the opening bell on Wall Street later this week. It's time for Bloomberg Business Now, and at 6:08, here's Andrew O'Day.
6: McDonald's ambitious plan to overhaul its restaurants and menu has sparked excitement among the company's shareholders, but it's sparking something else among the company's franchisees. That's because upgrades connected to the multi-year initiative to improve food quality, service, and efficiency will cost franchise owners at least $800,000 per location. Sources tell Bloomberg some owners have been discussing concerns

0: about the project's cost and, so far, lack of details in a series of recent meetings. Wall Street's indexes rose again today, the Dow up 253, NASDAQ and S&P to records, NASDAQ up 122, S&P up 45. Andrew O'Day, Bloomberg Business on WBZ, Boston's News Radio.
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12: After missing most of last year while recovering from his Achilles surgery, Jason Tatum told reporters today that he has a totally different perspective heading into his 10th season, saying last year was very tough for him. He just remembers training camp and being in the weight room the whole time watching his team practice, and it was tough not going through it. Adding being on that side and knowing what it felt like to have to watch the whole time, it brings a different level of appreciation of getting to be a part of the game he loves with his teammates, and it's a different type of joy he has now compared to his first 8 seasons. The Celtics will play their first preseason game on Thursday night in Cleveland. Brian Antonelli, WBZ, Boston's News Radio.
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14: Thank you, Madison. The earlier left lane medical emergency situation has been cleared on the expressway south by Albany Street, but the southbound side is slow just about the whole time from the tunnel down to the split, so it's a very slow ride there. Northbound delayed from Braintree to Neponset and then right before the O'Neill as well. Also, very tough on Sterile Drive westbound. The center lane crash by Mass Ave has it jammed back to Leverett Circle, and the inbound side is slow from Mass Ave to Leverett Circle as well. It has delayed the lower deck to the Zakim and into the tunnel as well. That left lane is crawling down to Sterrow Drive on the inbound Leverett connector. On the Pike westbound, off and on delays, the Ted Tunnel slow, leaving Logan, and then delays on the Pike westbound, off and on from downtown out to Weston. 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Dave Augustus, WBZ's traffic on the threes.
13: Clear and chilly out there tonight. It's down to 45 downtown with a touch of frost in some inland suburbs. They'll get into the 30s tonight. Then tomorrow, it's 67 and mostly sunny with a breeze in the afternoon. Patchy clouds tomorrow night. It's not quite as chilly, 56 for the low. Thursday, it's up to 74, warmer and mostly sunny with a breeze. Not quite as warm, but still nice with more sunshine Friday. We'll be topping out near 70. Right now, it's 47 in Marshfield, 51 in Framingham, 51 in Lowell, and in Boston, 60 and feeling like the mid-50s with a chilly breeze in the air.
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13: Couple minutes till sunset now. Sky turning pink and gold over Boston. Again, it's 60 degrees. It's 6:15. And here are the five things you need to know. In Tennessee, tonight, Krista Pike's attorneys say she is conscious and speaking. It was after last week's botched execution. Jury selection has now begun in the federal case against the former Stoughton officer accused of killing Sandra Birchmore 5 years ago. Cambridge police say one person's hurt after a daytime shooting near Russell Field. No word on any arrests. Paramount completes its takeover of Warner Brothers to become one Hollywood giant known as Skydance. And historians south of Boston are pleading with the state to not let a local landmark crumble. That story from WBZ's Hyle Schaffel.
15: A once lovely train depot in Attleboro has sat in disrepair for years. Now the local historical commission says there may be little time to save it.
16: Every year it gets deferred, it gets more expensive.
15: The depot structure was built in the early 1900s, and commission chair Brian French says it's a historic landmark. But the T owns it and clearly hasn't maintained it. He said it's getting to the point where it could just collapse.
16: I think we're nearing that point, and that's why we implore the MBTA to do something quickly to restore this structure.
15: French says he spent an entire decade begging the agency to do something, peppering various levels of management with 100 emails.
16: 10 years, plus all the phone calls. We've actually had meetings out here.
15: Commission Vice Chair Jerry Turcotte says the lack of action, despite the promises, is starting to feel pointed, like a shadow demolishing.
17: The neglect is evident. The question is it willful or not?
15: Kyle Schaffel, WBZ, Boston's News Radio.
13: The MBTA says they're evaluating options for the structure. On New England's highest peak, a sign of the season. The observatory atop Mount Washington in the White Mountains of New Hampshire just saw its first snowfall. They shared a picture showing a rocky landscape awash in white and a thick wintry haze. Scientists say they recorded seven tenths of an inch of snow yesterday. It fell over 24 hours and was accompanied by thick ice, sub-zero chills, and gusts that hit 110 miles an hour. It's a month past when the observatory usually sees its first snowfall. Historically speaking, it has been trending later and later as global temperatures creep higher. He was a pioneering televangelist and the center of one of the biggest scandals of the 80s. Jim Baker has died.
18: It was as polished as any TV talk show of the era.
19: The PTL Television Network presents Jim and Tammy.
18: Jim and Tammy Faye Baker sat atop an evangelistic empire valued in the hundreds of millions. Then,
20: I feel we've made a mistake.
18: Scandal. Jim Baker admitted to an affair with a church clerk, was indicted for fraud, and did 5 years in prison, telling his followers,
20: "We've asked God to forgive us, and we asked them to forgive us."
18: He and Tammy Faye later divorced. Baker's current wife, Lori, posted last night that her husband had died at 86. Jim Ryan, ABC News.
13: It should be said that church clerk Jessica Hahn says it wasn't an affair. She was raped. More Americans are losing their homes to foreclosure, and now authorities are warning about scams involving so-called foreclosure rescue services.
0: A self-proclaimed home saver is now facing charges, including grand larceny. Accused of taking mortgage payments from a homeowner, she promised to help avoid foreclosure. Lauren Taliento, president of JT Home Savers, pleaded not guilty in a New York courtroom. Prosecutors say Miguel Mora turned to Taliento because he was struggling to make his mortgage payments. They say Taliento told him she could lower his mortgage rate and to send his payments to her. But they say the money was never forwarded to the lender.
13: ABC's Sophie Flay. Governor Healey recently signed a law aiming to prevent any politically motivated book banning in Massachusetts. Meantime, there's a new look at what's not on school library shelves around the country.
21: A new report shows that the last school year set a record for the most banned books in the United States. Numbers show almost 12,000 books were banned in public schools, including more than 7,300 unique titles. Stephen King of the great state of Maine leads the way as the most banned author.
22: You know, it isn't a question of violence, Violence seems to be the great American gold standard, if you will. It's sex.
21: That with MSNBC. Texas tops the list with more than 8,100 removed books. Second place goes to Florida. Massachusetts did not record any banned books during that time frame. Again, we're looking at the 2025-2026 school year. Drew Mulholland, WBZ, Boston's News Radio.
13: A sandwich that's been named the best in Boston is now drawing lines in New York City as well. WBZ's Emma Friedman has the story from the North End.
23: Looking outside the sandwich shop to see a long line down the block full of hungry customers is nothing new for Gabby.
24: And how long has that been going on, really?
25: About 2 years.
23: She's the manager at Table Mercado in the North End that was named Boston's best sandwich of 2025 and has been the subject of viral fame even before the title.
25: This girl made a video about the chicken cutlet and the Roman, and then that video kind of took off, and other people started making videos about it, and it just kept going and going and going, and here we are.
23: They recently opened up a New York City location that has people lining up, and Gabby says all the New York hype has made for even more business in the already busy Boston location. In the North End, Emma Friedman, WBZ, Boston's News Radio.
13: 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Right now, it is 6:21.
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28: Pretend that I'm on the ballot.
27: Pretend that the war in Iran isn't driving up gas prices. 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
27: John Sununu and Donald Trump, making life more expensive for Granite Staters.
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13: Back to the roads at 6:23. The Subaru retailers of New England all-wheel drive traffic on the threes. And what's What's happening out there, Dave?
1: Well, Madison, still a very tough ride on the outbound side of Sterrow Drive. There's a crash by Mass Ave in the center lane. Two vehicles, the state police are there with it, and it's jammed all the way back to Leverett Circle and really slow there because of that crash, Sterrow Drive West at Mass Ave. On the inbound side, slow from just after Mass Ave to toward the Longfellow and then again before Leverett Circle. You're on the brakes, the lower deck to the Zay coming into the O'Neill. The expressway off and on delays both sides, and a tough ride leaving Logan inside of the Ted West. Pike West is delayed off and on from downtown out to Weston, especially tough in that stretch from Alston to Newton Corner. That's a crawl there. Pike inbound slow in West Newton and then again from Alston to Fenway. You're on the brakes, the lower end of 93 South in Braintree coming off the split, and brake lights in Revere on Route 1 North at Copen Circle. It's also slow before Route 28 in Reading on the upper end of 95 South. It's busy at the Cloverleaf on 93, but it is moving. Dave Augustus, WBZ's Traffic on the Threes.
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2: It's going to be a chilly night tonight under a clear sky. Lows will range from the 30s in some inland suburbs with a touch of frost to 45 in downtown Boston. Mostly sunny for tomorrow. Will turn breezy in the afternoon, a high of 67. Patchy clouds for tomorrow night. Not quite as chilly with a low of 56. And for Thursday, breezy and warmer, highs back into the mid-70s with a good deal of sunshine. Not quite as warm by Friday, still nice with sunshine, high near 70, and the dry weather looks to continue through the upcoming weekend. I'm AccuWeather meteorologist Brian Thompson, WBZ, Boston's News Radio.
13: Right now, it is 50 degrees in Hudson. It's 54 in Danvers, 49 in Middleboro. Boston's at 60, and with 15, 25-mile-an-hour winds, it feels like 54. A clear evening sky at 625.
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13: In New England business news, Cambridge-based HubSpot has announced a major round of layoffs today as AI transforms the tech company. 660 workers are said to be losing their jobs. That's about 7% of the global workforce. Making the announcement, the CEO of HubSpot calls it very difficult news. She says over the past year, they've shifted their strategy from building software that helps customers grow to delivering outcomes for them with AI. And that shift is transforming product pricing and how they serve their customers. They need to move faster and they need to make tough choices. Impacted workers are getting severance, at least 20 weeks of base pay. The world number one in men's tennis says he won't be able to compete again this year.
4: The forehand winner from Jannik Sinner, who keeps his Wimbledon crown.
5: In July, Jannik Sinner winning a sixth major title as heard on Wimbledon radio. Knee inflammation, though, forced him out of the North American and Asian swings, and Sinner today sharing on social media.
6: Me, together with the doctors, have decided that I need a course of treatment for my knee, which means that the 2026 season is officially over.
5: Sinner will also miss the year-end tour finals in Turin, Italy, where he's the two-time defending champ. His injury also opens the door for Sasha Zverev to finish atop the year-end rankings. I'm Ben Raby.
13: We're expecting a vote of no confidence in the mayor at Lawrence City Hall tonight. The latest on that developing news and more in the news at 6:30.
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13: 60 degrees in Boston at 6:30. Good evening. I'm Madison Rogers, and we start this half hour at Boston Federal Courts, where the trial around the death of Sandra Birchmore has begun today. WBZ's Emma Friedman is outside the courthouse in the Seaport.
22: On the first day of juror selection in ex-Stoughton Detective Matthew Farwell's murder trial, the judge telling potential jurors not to talk about the case or read up on it. The questionnaire jurors are filling out is meant to help ensure the selection of a fair and impartial jury. Jurors are expected to be asked back to court for follow-up questions later this week, with the judge telling lawyers to be ready for opening statements as early as Friday. Farwell's attorney did attempt to move the case out of Massachusetts due to concerns about a fair trial, with the case being so high profile and heavily covered, though a federal judge did deny that request. Prosecutors say Farwell killed 23-year-old Sandra Birchmore while she was pregnant and staged her death to look like a suicide in her Canton apartment in 2021 as a way to conceal a sexual relationship. Farwell denies this and has pleaded not guilty. He says Birchmore took her own life. At the federal courthouse in Seaport, Emma Friedman, WBZ, Boston's News Radio.
13: Developing tonight in Tennessee, attorneys for death row inmate Krista Pike now say that against all odds, she's awake and speaking. It was last Wednesday the state tried to put Pike to death for a 1995 murder. There were two doses of a lethal injection, something no one's ever survived. Attorneys call her recovery medically unprecedented while stressing that she's still getting critical medical care and her prognosis remains unclear. The White House is defending something the president said in Nebraska last night that's sparked a firestorm on the West Coast, suggesting Iran could prove his point by taking out Los Angeles or San Diego.
23: White House Communications Director Stephen Chung responding on social media saying that this is a, quote, media freakout that is not rooted in reality, and that the president was clearly stating that cities would have been threatened if a nuclear Iran had not been stopped. Now, when you listen to the president's comments, he was talking in the present tense about what could or would happen to those cities.
13: That's ABC's Karen Travers. California's governor is accusing the president of endorsing attacks on American soil. As a campaign blitz continues for the president, he is in Baltimore now, highlighting a multi-billion dollar investment to build nuclear-powered submarine parts at a local shipyard. And developing in Lawrence tonight, city councilors are expected to hold a vote of no confidence in the mayor. That's in a meeting that starts in less than half an hour now. Mayor Brian DePeña himself is expected to be there. DePeña has rejected calls for his resignation as he faces two criminal cases, federal charges of wire fraud and money laundering, and state charges related to wiretapping and witness intimidation. In a statement, Lawrence City Councilor Giovanni Rodriguez says the no confidence vote is more than just symbolic. It's their duty, and it's also not about whether they think he's guilty, but about whether the council thinks the mayor is fit to continue leading the city. Coming up in a couple of minutes, we'll take you to a local cafe that's devoted to knitting. Right now, 6:33, and let's cozy up to the Subaru Retailers of New England. All-wheel drive, traffic on the threes. Not too cozy out there, Dave.
1: Yeah, definitely a tough ride still, Madison, on Sterrow Drive outbound by Mass Ave. The center lane blocked, a two-vehicle crash. The state police are there with it, so people are getting to the left and the right to get by. And it's jammed back to Leverett Circle and really slow in that spot. The inbound side delayed from the Hatchell to Leverett Circle. Also slow heading in on 93 southbound, Somerville to the lower deck, the Zakim and into the O'Neill. Expressway south, pretty packed. Out of the O'Neill Tunnel to just about Albany Street. You get a break, but then slow of Savin Hill down to the split. While the northbound side, you're on the brakes just after Braintree up to Neponset. Then you get a break, slow again, though, before the tunnel. The Ted West is tough leaving Logan. You're on the brakes inside of the Prue Tunnel on the Pike westbound. Then a tough stretch there on the Pike West from Alston and Newton Corner, and then delayed again in Weston after 95. 95 North is slow on Woburn before the Cloverleaf at 93. Dave Augustus, WBZ's traffic on the 3.
13: And in the four-day forecast, it's going to be chilly out there tonight, 45 for the low downtown. But meantime, some inland suburbs are into the 30s with a touch of frost on the grass tomorrow morning. Later on tomorrow, it's getting breezy and it's mostly sunny. The high's around 67. Then warmer Thursday with more sunshine, a breezy high of around 74. Near 70 for Friday, not as warm, but still nice with more sunshine. Right now, it is 50 in Halifax, 49 in Sterling, 55 in Gloucester, 60 in Boston, and feeling more like 55. I'm seeing 15-mile-an-hour winds and 25-mile-an-hour gusts. It's a clear evening sky at 6:35. In Belmont, a new cafe is devoted to the cozy, and they've got the yarn to prove it. WBZ's Heil Schaffel has that story.
2: Joanne Spira's daughter had been kicking around the idea of a knitting cafe for about a year, but a family trip to Denmark really sold it.
3: They combined different retail, not just the arts and crafts stuff. I saw a men's, high-end men's store, and in the middle of it, it was a coffee cafe.
2: The Woolly Brew has been open less than a week in Belmont, owned by Spira and her sister Cheryl. Colorful skeins line the back wall as people chat, crochet, and knit at their leisure. Neither Joanne nor her sister have any experience running cafes. She's an accountant, and Cheryl is a longtime project manager.
3: Between the money part of it and the organization part of it, we're like, we can do this. We drink coffee.
2: She says it feels good to give people a third space in Belmont, which she felt badly needed it.
3: So instead of sitting there in isolation, you're at least in a cafe together.
2: Kyle Schaffel, WBZ, Boston's News Radio.
13: Today, the state's highest court has thrown out a conviction tied to a secretly recorded sex tape. The case started with a 2021 hookup at Clarence Goncalves' home in Edgartown, which was captured by a surveillance camera tucked in a corner. He later sent the other man a screenshot of their intimate encounter, and the victim went to police. Under the state's peeping Tom law, Goncalves was convicted of photographing an unsuspecting nude person and disseminating such a photo, but the SJC has now thrown out that dissemination charge. The high courts ruled that he didn't break the law because it wasn't sent to a third party, just the victim himself. The SJC at the same time, though, did reject Goncalves' argument that the whole thing was recorded mistakenly. After a bidding war, protests, a lawsuit, a settlement, a Hollywood mega merger is now a done deal. Paramount Skydance has closed on the $81 billion takeover of Warner Brothers Discovery.
10: Several attorneys general and labor unions filed suit against the merger, saying it would cost jobs. But after a settlement, the deal is now complete. The merger was made official this morning and ushers in a new giant Hollywood studio with a new name, simply Skydance. The new company now owns not only Paramount, Paramount Plus, and Warner Brothers, but also HBO Max, CBS, and CNN.
13: That is ABC's Sherry Preston. As Halloween season ramps up, the price tag might scare ya.
24: According to the National Retail Federation, candy accounts for the largest chunk of Halloween expenses, ahead of costumes and decorations, with prices rising at triple the rate of inflation since 2020. Despite that, about three-quarters of Americans plan to dress up, toss some fake spiderwebs around the house, or at least leave the porch light on October 31st.
13: And that's ABC's Jim Ryan. Let's get business news right now, 6:38, and here's Andrew O'Day with Bloomberg.
4: Disrupted travel through the Strait of Hormuz and the Black Sea due to wars have crimped supplies of all manner of goods across the world. And increasingly, there is a third troubled spot. But not because of war. Sparse rainfall linked to El Nino has lowered water levels in the Panama Canal, forcing ships to go the long, long way. Maritime traffic through the Strait of Magellan, southern tip of South America, jumped 70% in August and September from year-ago levels. Wall Street's indexes advanced yet again today. Dow up 253, NASDAQ up 122, S&P up 45, NASDAQ and S&P hitting new record highs. Andrew O'Day, Bloomberg Business on WBZ, Boston's News Radio.
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31: After having a power play that ranked 11th in the league last year, through four games this season, the Bruins have gone 0-10 with the man advantage. Marco Sturm was asked about the struggles.
32: Honestly, I have no idea why. I really don't. 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That's just the way it is.
31: And David Pastrnak said it's on the players.
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31: The Bees host the Mammoth on Thursday night. 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
13: More than 250,000 people have taken to the streets of France. Nationwide marches and rallies as students demand more funding for education and increase the pressure on outgoing President Emmanuel Macron. Today, students in France have again set up blockades at high schools as large crowds have waved flags and signs. There have been violent clashes with police, with close to 500 arrests just today, mostly minors. Law enforcement leaders are defending their widespread use of tear gas and riot weapons. The protest movement started at a single high school near Paris several weeks ago. Time for traffic and weather now. At 6:43, the Subaru Retailers of New England all-wheel drive traffic on the threes. And what's happening out there, Dave?
1: Well, still a very tough ride, Madison, on Star Drive West. That crash is still there. It's in the center lane right by Mass Ave. So people are going left and right to get by. Two cars, the state police are there with it. And it's backed up right now just about to the Longfellow and really slow on that stretch on the outbound side of Sturrow Drive. Also a tough ride, 93 in Somerville to the lower deck, the Zakeman into the O'Neill. Expressway South is pretty packed through South Bay and Savin Hill. You get a break, but then slow again from Milton to Braintree. Northbound delayed Braintree to Neponted and then slow right before the tunnel. On the westbound side of the Mass Pike, it's a tough stretch there, Alston to Newton Corner. And the eastbound side is delayed before Fenway. You're on the brakes on 24 South a bit there in Randolph, coming off the lower end of 93. 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
13: Thank you, Dave. Looking at the four-day forecast, it's chilly out there tonight. Chilly enough for some frost in some inland suburbs where it gets down to the 30s tonight. Downtown, it's looking like a low around 45. Then tomorrow, it's up to 67, mostly sunny with a breeze in the afternoon. More sunshine and will warm up for Thursday. Still breezy with a high around 74. Then it's near 70 for Friday with more sunshine. Right now in Boston, it is 60 degrees and feeling like the mid-50s. We have a chilly breeze out there at 6:45.
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13: Good Tuesday evening. I'm Madison Rogers, and here are the five things you need to know. President Trump now says he has a call scheduled with Russia's president to discuss a potential outbreak of the plague in Siberia. Skydance owned Paramount has closed its $81 billion takeover of Warner Brothers Discovery. After the start of jury selection today, a federal judge says opening statements could come as soon as Friday for the ex-Stoughton police officer accused of killing a pregnant woman. Almost a week after a botched execution in Tennessee, a death row inmate is now said to be awake and speaking. That's according to Krista Pike's attorneys. And in Boston's Seaport, Black business owners and entrepreneurs have come together to build community and connections. Let's take a look with WBZ's James Rojas.
0: Businesses across the spectrum are being represented at this year's Mass Black Expo here at the Omni Boston Hotel. Nicole Obey is the CEO of the Black Economic Council of Mass and says this year's theme is small business, big impact.
9: Focusing on things such as AI, capital, the climate sector, which is big for our community.
0: Jerrica Raspberry Lawson, co-founder of a Boston-based mental health firm, says events like this are extremely impactful.
11: I always leave with gems around scaling business, togetherness for Black and minority-owned businesses, the connection, the networking, all of those things.
0: Several business owners tell me Massachusetts is a friendly state for Black business owners, but there are gaps that still need to be addressed. In the Seaport, James Rojas, WBZ, Boston's News Radio.
13: Election Day is 1 month away now, and as Massachusetts voters try and wrap their heads around nine separate ballot questions, one state lawmaker is set up some informal meetings. WBZ's Sherry Small explains.
12: Massachusetts State Senator Jason Lewis is making the rounds in his district in Middlesex County, starting things off by speaking to voters at the Malden Senior Center. He says he saw the need for these types of meetings after people started asking questions.
14: You know, the election is within a month and people are starting to get their mail ballots in and getting ready, so they're paying more attention now, and I'm starting to hear from people definitely with questions.
12: This is one of 5 informal sessions he's holding explaining what a yes or no vote means on each of the 9 ballot questions up for vote.
14: It's difficult enough for voters to weigh in on one or two ballot questions, and many of these issues can be quite complicated, but certainly having 9 on one ballot is a lot.
12: In Malden, Sherry Small, WBZ Boston's News Radio.
13: There's one man on death row in New Hampshire, and the state's highest court just rejected his petition to re-examine his sentence after New Hampshire repealed the death penalty in 2019. Michael Adamson was sentenced to death in 2008 for killing Manchester police officer Michael Briggs, who was trying to arrest him following a string of robberies and a gunfight. Addison's conviction and sentence were upheld with a review conducted in 2015, and explaining its ruling today, the New Hampshire Supreme Court says he only gets one of those proportionality reviews. The lead prosecutor in the case against Addison is now the governor of New Hampshire, Kelly Ayotte. Pennsylvania is trying to get a handle on the nation's biggest measles outbreak in decades, and now Governor Kathy Hochul is declaring a state of emergency, in neighboring New York.
2: There are more than 100 cases so far this year in the state, with most of them in rural areas. The emergency declaration is aimed at bolstering the state's response to address measles. That includes expanding the number of vaccine administrators, now includes paramedics, pharmacists, and midwives. Health officials say people getting sick are mostly the unvaccinated. This doctor is weighing in.
3: The bottom line is, if you know you had measles, and technically if you can prove that you had 2 shots, you're immune.
2: Governor Kathy Hochul says no one should get seriously ill or die from a vaccine-preventable disease. In New York, I'm Scott Pringle.
13: A New Hampshire fisherman has broken a state record with a big, big fish. Saturday night, Brandon McGurl joined Jamie Savage, the captain of Savage Charters, on the out-of-line fishing boat for an overnight charter. They spent hours at sea before they finally caught a record-breaking bluefin tuna. It weighed 1,116 pounds, beating the last record breaker for the Granite State by 154 pounds. And the fish will be heading to markets where it could be sent as far as Japan. You don't have to venture far out of Boston to score some pumpkins, or smash them, as WBZ's Jay Willett finds out.
4: Oh, yeah. How's that for the splatter?
10: That's the sound of me smashing a pumpkin. Cityside Pumpkin Patch and Bucket Listers just turned Island Creek Raw Bar in the Seaport into a fall playground.
15: It's really me tricking people to interact with their friends in the real world and get off their phones.
10: Designer Warren Whitmore explains.
15: We found a farm in Woburn that shipped us all in. We're not trying to be Coachella or Burning Man either. We're trying to be what we are. But, you know, I like to dance. I'd like to see some people dancing in the pumpkin patch.
10: Beyond the pumpkin smashing zone, you'll find beanbag toss, specialty cocktails like the apple cinnamon swirl, and a haunted house with a nod to Dolly Parton. The patch stays open through Halloween. Jay Willett, WBZ Boston's News Radio.
13: There's a new title for the city of Boston, as we hear from WBZ's Shane Stokes.
16: Mayor Michelle Wu has announced that Boston has been awarded the National Sports Diplomacy Award, which recognizes the city for being one of the most welcoming U.S. host cities during this past summer's FIFA World Cup. The award comes from the Public Diplomacy Council of America, and it's a one-time award that shines a light on the city's efforts to make international guests feel welcomed, while also offering an authentic view of Boston's neighborhoods, diversity, civic culture, and community spirit. During the World Cup, the city partnered with the Boston Hosts Committee, which hosted 18 free family-friendly watch party events that helped welcome visitors from around the world. There was also several fan marches for supporters to gather before games. And how could you forget the incredible friendship developed between Boston and Scotland's Tartan Army? And the only other city to receive the award was Atlanta. Shane Stokes, WBZ, Boston's News Radio.
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13: 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So let's

0: movement there, Madison. The earlier center lane crash is still being dealt with by Mass Ave. It's back to the Longfellow Bridge, so people are staying left or right to get by there. The police are with that. The inbound side is slow just before Leverett Circle. It is slow the lower deck to the Zakim and into the O'Neill, then off and on delays on the expressway. The Pike inbound, you're slow before Newton Corner, and then again Alston to Fenway. The Pike outbound, a tough ride Alston and Newton Corner, and then busy but moving from there out to 95 in Weston. Route 3 south a bit slow in Braintree coming off the split, and a breakdown being cleared in Andover, 93 north at 495. 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Staples, that was easy. Dave Augustus, WBZ's Traffic on the Threes.
1: AccuWeather's Brian Thompson has the four-day forecast.
2: It's going to be a chilly night tonight under a clear sky. There are frost advisories in effect for many inland suburbs outside of 128 from 11 p.m. this evening through 9 a.m. tomorrow. So we'll see lows in the 30s in many inland suburbs, about 45 for a low in downtown Boston. Mostly sunny tomorrow, turning breezy in the afternoon, a high of 67. Not as chilly tomorrow night, a low of 56 with a partly cloudy sky. Mostly sunny on Thursday, breezy and warmer, high 74. Still nice on Friday, with a good deal of sunshine and highs still close to 70. I'm AccuWeather meteorologist Brian Thompson, WBZ, Boston's News Radio.
1: Right now it is 59 degrees in Boston, and with a chilly, bracing wind out there feeling like the mid-50s, it's a clear, starlit sky overhead at 6:55. We're now hearing from Philadelphia's first ever parallel parking competition, a champion. The organizers say that contest raised funds for safer streets. Mario One Shot Mar Zuka speaking to ABC.
3: It's all about visualizing. It's all about spatial awareness, which as an artist, I think I have pretty good spatial awareness. And you got to get that first angle in just right. And then from there, it's all about timing.
1: He took the inaugural award over the weekend in Philly. Well, normally this isn't quite news, but there's a new song at the top of the charts.
4: Choosing Texas dethrones.
5: Choosing Texas, I can tell.
4: Ella Langley's massive hit drops to the number two spot. Number one taken by Taylor Swift's Patient Zero. And Swift's other song, Cleveland, debuted at number three, too. These are part of the deluxe version of a Life of a Showgirl album from Taylor Swift. Choosing Texas, by the way, was number one for 24 weeks. 24! Breaking Mariah Carey's record of 22 weeks with the Christmas classic, All I Want for Christmas Is You. Congrats, Ella, and congrats, Taylor. The new number one on the Billboard Hot 100. Drew Mulholland, WBZ, Boston's News Radio.
1: And we'll have to see if Mariah ends up retaking her long-held record spot this holiday season. April Fool's in October. After yesterday's big tease to today for a big announcement from Aerosmith, psych. Turned out to be a behind-the-scenes clip from the making of yesterday's video, teasing a couple of shows at the Hollywood Bowl later this month. Today's announcement also says that more details are coming. Wait for it. Tomorrow. We'll see. Aerosmith's big farewell tour in 2023 was canceled because of Steven Tyler's vocal injury. Right now it's 6:57, and coming up in the news at 7 o'clock, Quincy residents getting a chance to sound off on flock cameras.
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1: 60 degrees in Boston at 7 o'clock. Good evening. I'm Madison Rogers. And 1 month from today, Massachusetts voters can expect longer lines at the polling places. That's because of that exceptionally large number of ballot questions, as WBZ-TV's Paul Burton reports.
22: Why are there so many questions this time around? Secretary of State Bill Galvin.
23: Yes, it's unusual we got to this number. And the reasoning is, first of all, the legislature has failed to act on these things. Remember, any ballot question that makes it to the ballot has been sent to the legislature first, and they have had the opportunity for the full period of time of from January to May of an election year to vote on it or take some action on it, and they failed to do that.
22: Galvin says what's striking this year is not just the number of ballot questions, but the diversity of issues from spending to marijuana. Each question requires a summary so voters are clear on what they are voting on.
1: Early in-person voting starts on October the 17th. President Trump tonight says he has a call scheduled with Russian President Putin to talk about a possible case of pneumonic plague. It comes after a worker at an anti-plague research institute in Siberia died, with reports saying that hundreds of people are being monitored. Secretary of State Marco Rubio earlier called for more transparency from the Kremlin.
24: Suffice it to say, we're watching it very closely. And I think the whole world is watching it very closely, because depending on what we learn about it, we would know how to respond.
1: The World Health Organization is stressing that the risk, especially outside of Russia, is very low. This afternoon, an Acton 17-year-old faced a judge and pleaded not guilty in the murder of his mother and brother. 45-year-old Sudha Venkatesan and 14-year-old Siddharth Aravind were found dead in their home on August 11th. Arjun Aravind was arrested the next day. He's been accused of planning the deaths, including talking about it with an AI chatbot. He remains held without bail. Cornell University trustees say former Deputy Attorney General of the United States, Sally Yates, will review how the university handles complaints of sexual misconduct. Her review will cover how the school investigates misconduct and student support, plus the disciplinary process and oversight of student groups. Meantime, the campus has erupted in protests as ABC News learns more about how the fraternity reacted in the aftermath of a reported gang rape in 2024.
25: ABC News reviewed text messages some of the frat brothers exchanged that appear to show a scramble to contain the fallout after Cornell temporarily suspended the Chi Phi chapter. When was the last time you spoke to Jane Doe? The fraternity president asked. Yesterday. What's the plan of action? Should I call her? I don't think she would have reported this. ABC News also obtained videos of interviews with witnesses, one of whom tells Cornell investigators the fraternity brothers tried to get their story straight.
1: Again, that's ABC's Aaron Kutursky. 7:03 right now, and time for the Subaru Retailers of New England all-wheel drive traffic on the

0: some brake lights now, though, with a report of a crash before Trapello Road and Waltham on 95 North. Checking on that for you now. Dave Augustus, WBZ's Traffic on the Threes.
1: Clear and chilly out there tonight. We do have a frost advisory away from the coastline. And out in Western Mass, a lot of communities are under a freeze warning tonight. Welcome to the cold months. It's down into the 30s for those inland suburbs that can see a touch of frost. Boston, likely 45 or so for the low, so certainly not below the freezing mark. Then tomorrow, we're up to 67, and it's mostly sunny, getting breezy in the afternoon. More sunshine and more breeze on the way for Thursday, when we're up to 74, and Friday, when we're near 70. Right now, it is 51 in Danvers, 48 in Natick, 47 in Abington, and 60 in Boston, but feeling closer to 50 with a chilly breeze at 7:05. Neshoba Valley is now about 4 months out from the opening of a first-class emergency medical facility. More from Groton now with WBZ's Sherry Small.
2: The UMass Memorial Medical Center at Neshoba Valley Satellite Emergency Facility in Groton is almost complete. It was built to serve the region following the closure of the Neshoba Valley Medical Center in Ayer 2 years ago amid the Steward healthcare scandal, closures, and crisis. Governor Maura Healey toured the facility.
3: People from all over the region are going to be able to come to get emergency care. I was so impressed, and so impressed that this has been done so quickly.
2: It will offer 24/7 adult and pediatric emergency care, emergency laboratory services, and diagnostic imaging, along with a dedicated helipad.
3: Staff has already been hired and will be in place starting in December with a February opening. 90 employees. There's going to be a lot of economic activity around here for the region.
2: In Groton, Sherry Small, WBZ Boston's News Radio.
1: Right now, Quincy is talking flock. Earlier this evening, protesters rallied outside City Hall, speaking out against the police department's use of automatic license plate reading cameras. And it's a meeting inside City Hall on the issue right now. We are expecting, they're hearing from a number of guests and experts, according to the Patriot Ledger. That includes the police chief and a lawyer with the Massachusetts ACLU. Far above the hustle and bustle of Boston's South Station, you can treat yourself to a cocktail or a plate.
4: Where there's usually the sound of train whistles, bus brakes, nine floors up, it's a lobster roll with a skyline view.
5: And we have done similar projects on top of other large city kind of metro hubs.
4: Now open this week, the Mosley has a cozy golden lit interior and seats 75 people on its outdoor balcony high above the commuter traffic at South Station.
5: We take it really seriously because it's an important, I think, symbol for the city of Boston.
4: Steak runs in the owner's family. David Morton's father co-founded Morton's the Steakhouse in Chicago. His number one pick here in the new frontier.
5: Probably our best seller that we do in other places is our tuna hamachi poke bowl, which is a really beautiful preparation and presentation.
4: Jay Willett, WBZ Boston's News Radio.
1: It's not a trophy, but it's a welcome honor in Boston after the World Cup. Mayor Michelle Wu says the city has now received the National Sports Diplomacy Award from the Public Diplomacy Council of America. It's an honor highlighting local efforts to make international guests feel welcome this summer. And we do have to share it with another FIFA host city, Atlanta. Congrats to both of us. 7:08 right now, time for Bloomberg Business, and let's get that with Andrew O'Day.
6: Uber, which now gets roughly half its revenue from its Uber Eats food delivery business, is making a play for a bigger piece of the food scene, paying $2.3 billion cash for Boston-based Easy Cater. Pending regulatory approval, the deal is expected to close in coming months. 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Wall Street's indexes rose again today. Dow up 0.5%, 253. NASDAQ up 122. S&P up 45. NASDAQ and S&P at new record highs. Andrew O'Day, Bloomberg Business on WBZ, Boston's News Radio.
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5: Right.
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8: Coming off a big win in Buffalo over the weekend, Rob Gronkowski and Julian Edelman were asked on their NFL on Fox show, are the Patriots back?
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8: Brian Antonelli, WBZ, Boston's News Radio.
12: Time for traffic and weather together. Starting with the Subaru retailers of New England, all-wheel drive traffic on the threes and some lingering problems out there, Dave.
13: Yeah, still slow by Mass Ave, Mass, and the earlier crash is gone there on Storrow Drive westbound. I know they got Speedy Dry on the deck there, as they say, so it is backed up still on Storrow Drive westbound by Mass Ave. Then behind this, delayed by the Hatch Shell, the inbound side slow just before Leverett Circle. On the expressway southbound, we're seeing a delay out of the O'Neill Tunnel down to Mass Ave, and then it's busy, but it's moving after that. The northbound side is slow before Neponset. And then you're on the brakes again before the O'Neill Tunnel. A crash is being cleared in Waltham on 95 North before Trapello Road, so that is delayed there. The Pike outbound is still slow getting by Newton Corner, but the inbound side is cleared up. Looks like the earlier breakdown by Cambridge Street on the eastbound Pike has been removed, so that's much better there in that spot. A bit slow on the upper end of 95 South, just before Route 3 in Burlington. Dave Augustus, WBZ's traffic on the threes.
12: Well, the NWS says it's time to drag the potted plants inside. Inland communities are under a frost advisory from 11 tonight till 9 a.m. tomorrow. Those communities will be getting down into the 30s tonight, 45 for the low downtown. And then tomorrow, it's mostly sunny, getting breezy in the afternoon with a high around 67. Not as chilly tomorrow night, 56 for the low. Thursday is warmer. 74 is what we're expecting for the high. It's mostly sunny and breezy out there. Then near 70 with more sunshine on the way Friday. Right now it is 53 degrees in Salem, 47 in Sudbury, 47 in Bridgewater, and 58, but feeling more like 50 in Boston.
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12: Good evening, I'm Madison Rogers. Here are the five things you need to know at 7:15. Jury selection has begun in the federal case against the former Stoughton police officer accused of killing Sandra Birchmore. Cambridge police say one person's hurt after a daytime shooting near Russell Field. Tonight, Krista Pike's attorneys in Tennessee say she is conscious and speaking after a botched execution. Paramount completes its takeover of Warner Brothers to become one Hollywood giant, henceforth known as Skydance. And south of Boston, there's a quest to restore a crumbling train station, but so far it's been futile. WBZ's Heil Schaffel has the story.
11: A beautiful train depot with a terracotta roof sits in downtown Attleboro. But get up close and you can actually see the sky through the holes in the ceiling. If this were the hull of a ship, we'd be taking on water.
14: Constructed in Attleboro in 1906 through 1908.
11: Brian French is the head of the Attleboro Historical Commission. The MBTA owns the historic structure, and it's been a single-minded quest to get the T to fix it for the past 10 years. I asked him how many emails he sent.
14: Many, many dozens.
11: Dozens.
14: Many dozens.
11: Okay.
14: Probably close to 100 by now.
11: He says he sometimes hears back, but it's always the same promise to fix it later or next year.
14: Unfortunately, next year never comes.
11: The commission is nervous that the structure will eventually become so neglected it just collapses one day and they lose part of city history. Kyle Schaff, WBZ, Boston's News Radio.
12: The MBTA says it's evaluating options for the structure. Cambridge-based HubSpot announced a major round of layoffs today as AI transforms the tech company. 660 workers are losing their jobs, about 7% of the workforce. Making the announcement, the CEO calls it very difficult news, saying that they've shifted their strategy over the past year to delivering outcomes for customers with AI, and that shift's transforming their product, pricing, and how they operate. Impacted workers are getting severance, at least 20 weeks of base pay. There were calls for Cornell's president to step down as the school brings on an independent investigator.
15: After a massive protest on Cornell's campus, the university announcing Tuesday, former Deputy Attorney General Sally Yates will review how the school handles sexual misconduct complaints. Meanwhile, students increasing their calls for Cornell President Michael Kotlikoff to resign. Over the weekend, we heard from him in this school video.
16: We as an administration and we as a community must do better. We must do everything we can to prevent what happened to Jane Doe and everyone before her and anyone after her from ever happening again.
15: This came after days of outrage following a civil lawsuit filed in September. It also came after New York's attorney general announced a criminal investigation. Jane Doe accuses seven Cornell frat members of gang rape, which they deny. Cornell says some were expelled, others suspended. She went to campus police in 2024. The county DA closed the case without charges and didn't reopen it until she filed the suit. Julie Walker, New York.
12: An ex-CIA official accused of stealing $40 million in gold bars pleads guilty.
17: A former CIA official has pleaded guilty to abusing his position and government funds for personal gain. Court records reveal that David J. Rush fabricated a classified government program to acquire Florida real estate and gold bars worth millions. He's admitted to wire fraud in a Virginia court. Prosecutors accuse him of lying about his military and academic credentials to justify his actions. Rush allegedly attempted to authorize the release of $100 million from a government contract and used funds to buy luxury properties. Investigators found gold bars, cash, and luxury watches at his home. I'm Lisa Dwyer.
18: New questions are swirling at the reflecting pool in Washington.
19: Lawyers for a former Olympian accused of damaging the Lincoln Memorial reflecting pool want answers about why the man was charged. The case was dropped against David Hearn after it was determined he was not responsible. Now his lawyers want two government watchdogs to examine what they say was a flawed investigation and prosecution. Meantime, President Trump says the reflecting pool will be filled with water again soon.
20: We went and got rid of all of the old pipes, which we were going to do later during the winter. We did it, and I think it's almost complete from what I understand.
21: Can you go visit again?
20: I'm going to visit.
19: The president repeated his unfounded claims the pool had been vandalized.
20: The grass was destroyed with the letters, the famous letters.
19: The reflecting pool is undergoing a second round of repairs after a first round was botched. Ed Donahue, Washington.
18: More Nobel honors today.
22: Belgian-American physicist Francis Hausen has won the 2026 Nobel Prize in Physics.
23: For decisive contributions to the Ice Cube Neutrino Observatory and the discovery of high-energy neutrinos of astrophysical origin.
22: At his Nobel speak, for he helped the world learn more about a rare group of high-energy neutrinos, tiny cosmic particles that researchers say offer clues into how the universe evolved. Sherry Preston, ABC News.
18: New Yorkers can now get a taste of a sandwich deemed Boston's best. WBZ's Emma Friedman reports.
24: Table Mercado in the North End recently opened up a new location in New York City, and people have been buzzing over these sandwiches that were named Boston's best last year. And while the lines down the street in New York are new, Gabby tells me that's just a day in the life here in the North End.
25: Almost every day, especially right at 11, there's a pretty long line, and on the weekends it's even longer.
24: She's the manager here and says she's been seeing a line out front for about 2 years now. But all the New York buzz and videos on social media of folks trying it have made for even more customers stopping in for a bite.
25: We feel like we saw a lot more business. Friday, Saturday, and Sunday were incredibly busy, and we were shocked. We weren't prepared for it.
24: In the North End, Emma Friedman, WBZ Boston's News Radio.
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18: Every 10 minutes, it's traffic and weather together, starting with the Subaru Retailers of New England. All-wheel drive traffic on the threes. And what's the update, Dave?
13: Well, we've got a problem on the expressway southbound Madison. Looks like a crash taking up the two middle lanes just by Albany Street on the expressway southbound. We're seeing tow trucks pulling up right now, so it's a slow ride behind that, backed up into the O'Neill Tunnel. Ahead of this, expressway south, actually pretty good. It gets a bit busy in Milton down to Braintree, but it is moving. While the northbound side, some brake lights. once by East Milton Square, and then again before the O'Neill Tunnel. A crash is being dealt with in Waltham on 95 North before Chapella Road. That is delayed, but the southbound side is okay going by. And now we're getting a report of a crash on 24 South in Brockton before the Torrey Street overpass. That's before Belmont Street, so it's delayed down there on 24 Southbound in Brockton. North is okay behind this. A little bit busy in Randolph on 24 South as you come off the lower end of 93. Dave Augustus, WBZ's Traffic on the Threes.
18: The four-day forecast comes from AccuWeather's Brian Thompson.
0: We do have a chilly night on the way for tonight under a clear sky. Lows range from the 30s in some inland suburbs, and we do have a frost advisory for the inland suburbs, especially outside of 128 into early tomorrow. About 45 for a low in downtown Boston. Breezy tomorrow with a good deal of sunshine, high 67. Patchy clouds tomorrow night, not quite as chilly with a low of 56. And a noticeably warmer day Thursday, back up to 74 with a mostly sunny sky. It will be breezy at times and sunny on Friday, not as warm, but still a very nice day, a high near 70. I'm AccuWeather meteorologist Brian Thompson, WBZ, Boston's News Radio.
18: It is 48 at the fair in Topsfield right now. It's 48 in Worcester, 47 in Wareham, 58 in Boston, but feeling like 53 with a clear sky and a chilly breeze at 725. In New England business news, one of the first cities to benefit from a massive investment by drug maker AstraZeneca is Boston.
1: A $1 billion investment in Kendall Square will put 2,000 scientists at work for AstraZeneca. CEO Pascal Soriot says it's part of a $50 billion American investment through 2030.
2: Quite frankly, what we hope to get out of this investment is recruiting great talent, sharing, collaborating with the academic institutions around us, the MIT, Harvard, and many others.
1: Soriot tells CNBC robotics and AI are key parts of the new R&D facility to bring new products to the market more quickly. Rory O'Neill, WBZ, Boston's News Radio.
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3: The World Health Organization is out with their annual life expectancy report, and we're back to 2019 ranges with the average life expectancy at 73 years old.
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3: Talking to people around Quincy Center about their tips for living a long life. 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
18: 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They've announced a second annual free rail or fall rail ride a month from tomorrow. It's an express trip from North Station up to Newburyport, connecting riders with a guided autumnal bicycle tour. Last year's event sold out fast, apparently, and you can find more information on the MBTA's website.
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18: Degrees in Boston at 7:30. Good evening. I'm Madison Rogers, and here's what's happening. It's an active investigation in North Cambridge after a broad daylight shooting this afternoon. Police say they found someone shot after reporting to the scene near Russell Field around 3:20 p.m. That victim rushed to the hospital in unknown condition. The Cambridge police are asking for any information members of the public might be able to share. There's no word on any arrests. Jury selection began today, more than 5.5 years after prosecutors say a Stoughton police officer killed a Canton woman in her apartment. We're from federal court with WBZ's Emma Friedman.
24: In Seaport, jury pools filling out questionnaires at Moakley Federal Courthouse. Hundreds of potential jurors are a part of the selection process, with prosecutors looking to seat 12 deliberating jurors and 4 alternates. Ex-Stoughton Detective Matthew Farwell is on trial for murder. Prosecutors say he killed 23-year-old Sandra Birchmore while she was pregnant in 2021, before staging her death to look like a suicide in her Canton apartment. Prosecutors believe he did this to hide a sexual relationship starting in her teenage years. Due to widespread media coverage of this case, Farwell did attempt to get it moved out of the state but failed. Potential jurors will be asked to come back to court to answer more questions later this week. Outside the federal courthouse in Seaport, Emma Friedman, WBZ Boston's News Radio.
18: We are watching for developments in Lawrence tonight, where city councilors are expected to hold a vote of no confidence in Mayor Brian DePeña. The mayor himself is expected to be there. The meeting is now underway. DePeña has rejected calls for his resignation as he faces 2 criminal cases, federal charges of wire fraud and money laundering, and state charges related to wiretapping and witness intimidation. In a statement ahead of the meeting, city councilor Giovanni Rodriguez said the vote is not about whether they think he's guilty. It's about whether the council thinks the mayor's fit to continue leading the city. Down south, a woman who survived an execution has reportedly woken up.
15: Her lawyers say Krista Pike is conscious after her failed execution in Tennessee. In a statement, the lawyers say Pike is awake and speaking as she receives treatment at a hospital. They express gratitude for the first responders and the medical team at the hospital, who they say treated Krista like a human and have provided exceptional care to her. Pike survived 2 doses as Tennessee officials attempted to put her to death for the 1995 killing of classmate Colleen Slemmer. The lethal injection drug didn't kill her, but her lawyers say her arms were left burned and blistered. The lawyers want Tennessee Governor Bill Lee to commute Pike's sentence to life in prison without parole. I'm Ed Donahue.
18: Coming up, massive protests taking to the streets of France. Right now it's 7:33, and let's check the Subaru Retailers of New England all-wheel drive traffic on the threes. Not looking too good downtown, Dave.
13: Well, it's a mess on the expressway, Madison. Absolutely. There's a crash by Albany Street, expressway southbound. They've got the two middle lanes taken, so people are squeezing left or right to get by there, right by Albany Street on the expressway south. It's backed up to the tunnel, and that's affecting the tunnel southbound, which is crawling. The expressway northbound is delayed just before the O'Neill. It's busy inside the northbound tunnel, but it's moving. On the brakes on Sterl Drive inbound, just at Leverett Circle, but it's cleared up on that outbound side. Finally, the earlier crash by Mass Ave is all the way gone now, and the crash is being dealt with in Waltham, 95 North, before Trapello Road, so that is still delayed there. The southbound side, not bad going by. Crash being cleared in Brockton on 24 South before Belmont Street, Route 123, so brake lights. They're not bad on the northbound side and looking pretty good right now on both sides of 495. Dave Augustus, WBZ's traffic on the threes.
18: There is a frost advisory away from the water tonight, 11 p.m. till 9 a.m. out in Western Mass in Hampshire and Franklin counties. It's a freeze warning tonight. Sign of the season. Boston, we're not expecting any frost. It's down to 45, but some of those inland suburbs will be getting into the 30s. It's mostly sunny tomorrow, getting breezy in the afternoon as we top out around 67. Then warmer for Thursday, mostly sunny with a breeze around, 74 for the high. We're near 70 for Friday, not as warm, but still nice with more sunshine. Right now it is 46 degrees in Norton, 51 in Ipswich, 49 in Plymouth, 58 in Boston, but feeling closer to 50 under a clear evening sky at 7:35. With 1 month today till Election Day and nine ballot questions on the way, the state senators kicked off a series of information sessions with the Stop at the Malden Senior Center today.
16: We got a very positive response when we announced that we were going to hold these information sessions.
17: Ballot questions can sometimes be confusing, and with nine of them on November's ballot, State Senator Jason Lewis is holding informal sessions around his Middlesex County district, explaining each
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18: More than 250,000 people have taken to the streets of France. Nationwide marches and rallies in solidarity with teenagers, students demanding more funding for education. Today, students have again set up blockades at high schools, and large crowds have been waving flags and signs. There have been violent clashes with police, with close to 500 arrests just Tuesday. Today, most of those arrests are minors. Law enforcement leaders are defending the widespread use of tear gas and riot weapons. Paramount and Warner Brothers are now one Hollywood giant.
21: It's official. Skydance-owned Paramount has closed its $81 billion takeover of Warner Brothers Discovery. The company's completed the deal Tuesday, ushering in a new Hollywood giant with the now shorter Skydance name. The merger brings two of America's oldest movie-making studios together under one roof, along with HBO Max. Even networks like CNN find themselves under the same umbrella as Paramount Plus and CBS. All of them will come under the helm of billionaire David Ellison and his new co-CEO, Enon Kreis. That further concentrates power in an industry already run by just a handful of major players. I'm Julie Walker.
18: The Emmys are heading online starting next year. Amazon and the Television Academy say they've struck a six-year deal, ending the ceremony's run on traditional broadcast networks since 1955. The awards will remain free to watch on Amazon. You won't need a Prime Video subscription. And the Emmys aren't the first Oscars or first award show to move online. The Oscars are also heading to YouTube. Let's get more business news right now. It is 7:38, and here's Bloomberg's Andrew O'Day.
22: McDonald's ambitious plan to overhaul its restaurants and menu has sparked excitement among the company's shareholders, but it's sparking something else among the company's franchisees. That's because upgrades connected to the multi-year initiative to improve food quality, service, and efficiency will cost franchise owners at least $800,000 per location. Sources tell Bloomberg some owners have been discussing concerns about the project's cost and, so far, lack of details in a series of recent meetings. Wall Street's indexes rose again today, the Dow up 253, NASDAQ and S&P to records, NASDAQ up 122, S&P up 45. Andrew Rodin, Bloomberg Business on WBZ, Boston's News Radio.
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31: After missing most of last year while recovering from his Achilles surgery, Jason Tatum told reporters today that he has a totally different perspective heading into his 10th season, saying last year was very tough for him. He just remembers training camp and being in the weight room the whole time watching his team practice, and it was tough not going through it. Adding being on that side and knowing what it felt like to have to watch the whole time, it brings a different level of appreciation of getting to be a part of the game he loves with his teammates, and it's a different type of joy he has now compared to his first 8 seasons. The Celtics will play their first preseason game on Thursday night in Cleveland. Brian Antonelli, WBZ, Boston's News Radio.
18: Every 10 minutes, we check traffic and weather together, starting off with the Subaru Retailers of New England. We'll drive traffic on the threes. And where do we start out there, Dave?
13: Let's go back to the expressway south, Madison. Some good news there. The earlier crash by Albany Street has been cleared. It is still backed up inside of the O'Neill Tunnel south all the way to the lower deck before the Zakin Bridge, but it should be getting better as they have cleared that crash out of there. And the good news continues. The crash in Waltham cleared 95 north before Tupelo Road, and they've also cleared the crash in Brockton on 24 south before Route 123. Down to the south, it is packed down there in Swansea on 195 westbound before Route 6 for the ongoing project down there. But 24 is okay between Randolph and Fall River. It's cleared up on Route 3 to the South Shore. No problems. Braintree to Plymouth and back. And no delays down off or on the Cape at the bridges. To the north, you're fine on 93 heading towards Spot Pond and the Cloverleaf. And Route 3 towards New Hampshire has no delays between Burlington and Nashua. Dave Augustus, WBZ's Traffic on the Threes.
18: In the four-day forecast, it's clear and chilly out there tonight. Away from the water, we do have a frost advisory in place. Watch out, it might kill your house plants if you don't bring them inside the house. It's down to 45 downtown tonight, but some of those inland spots will be getting into the 30s. Tomorrow, it's pretty nice, up to 67, mostly sunny and becoming breezy in the afternoon. 74 with more sunshine for Thursday, but then Friday, well, still pretty nice, near 70, and we have more sunshine as well. Right now, 48 in Halifax, 48 in Hudson, 47 in Reading, and 58 in Boston, with a breeze feeling closer to 50.
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18: Good evening, I'm Madison Rogers. Here are the five things you need to know. President Trump says he has a call scheduled with Russian President Putin on a potential outbreak of the plague in Siberia. With 1 month till Election Day, local officials say a long list of ballot questions will likely mean longer lines at Massachusetts polls. Skydance owned Paramount has closed its $81 billion takeover of Warner Brothers Discovery. Almost a week after a botched execution in Tennessee, a death row inmate is now said to be awake and speaking. And local officials are trying to make it a little bit easier to navigate around the North Shore, as we hear from WBZ's Luke Spear.
2: Construction has kicked off in Beverly for a brand new peanut about located at Brimble Ave and Durham Road. It's a $7 million project funded by two Mass Work grants and looks to ease up the flow of traffic along Route 128. The roundabout gets its unique name for its circular peanut-like shape and would allow drivers exiting off the highway to enter directly onto Durham Road and the North Shore Music Hall. Work started back on September 28th in Beverly City. Councillor Kathleen Feldman says the project will likely take around 18 months to complete. Luke Spear, WBZ, Boston's News Radio.
18: A teenager from Brockton is dead after being hit by a car early this morning in Raynham. Officials say the crash happened around 6:15 a.m. on Route 44. Raynham firefighters say the 18-year-old was taken to a hospital where he passed away. He has not been publicly named. Firefighters say a 37-year-old driver from Taunton had been traveling west on Route 44 when he struck the young man as he was crossing the street. The driver did stay on scene. He and a passenger taken to a hospital for evaluation. The crash remains under investigation. In Los Angeles, authorities are describing a surrogacy scheme as horrific.
6: Los Angeles County District Attorney Nathan Hoffman says they have arrested a California couple,
8: Guo Jun Xuan and Sylvia Zhang,
6: on child abuse charges following an investigation into a surrogacy scheme involving at least 21 children. Hoffman says the couple set up a surrogacy agency that they operated from their home.
8: And this house could only be described as a house of horrors.
6: Through an extensive surveillance system, including motion-activated cameras, the couple watched as their nanny subjected the children ranging in age from 2 months to 13 years old to daily beatings and physical abuse, except for one room.
8: Co-conspirator nannies was captured on surveillance, carrying these children into that room, where the children could then be heard screaming from inside.
6: Hoffman says those charged face years in prison. I'm Lisa Dwyer.
18: In Baltimore this evening, President Trump has announced a shipyard deal.
9: Today we're officially launching the construction of the largest new shipyard.
10: President Trump traveled to Sparrows Point in Maryland's Baltimore County to highlight a $3.7 billion investment by Anduril Industries, which plans a new 2 million square foot shipyard that will build components for nuclear-powered submarines.
9: It's including autonomous subs, torpedo tubes, and critical components for our cutting-edge Virginia-class attack submarine.
10: The historic industrial site was founded by Maryland Steel Company and delivered its first ship in 1891. It's being redeveloped as a technology and industrial park. CEO Brian Schimpf says with Arsenal 2, they will return large-scale shipbuilding to a site that can once again define American naval power. Governor Wes Moore, a Democrat, was not allowed to speak at the event, but says he supports the project.
11: This deal will drive $3.7 billion in investment and 14,000 jobs.
10: I'm Jennifer King.
18: In the UK, a seventh arrest has now been made in connection with a suspected Iran-linked terror plot targeting a U.S.-run airbase late last month. Police say a 22-year-old British national was arrested in London. The six others who've been arrested are all out on bail as they remained under suspicion and investigation continues. Nearly 17 years after a mass shooting at one of the U.S. Army's largest installations, the man responsible is sitting on the military's death row. Defense Secretary Pete Hegseth intends to change that.
12: This is Jim Ryan. On an autumn day in 2009, Army psychiatrist Nidal Hassan, angry at the U.S. for its occupation of Iraq and Afghanistan, opened fire inside a medical facility at Fort Hood in central Texas, killing 13 and wounding 30. He was tried in a military court and sentenced to die, but is still sitting on death row. President Trump has now approved his execution by firing squad. No time or date has been set. Jim Ryan, ABC News.
18: The last time the U.S. military put a convicted serviceman to death was 1961. With a month to go till the midterms, there's a new switch up on voter ID rules in New Hampshire. Students in the Granite State might still be able to use their school IDs at the polls after all. After New Hampshire passed a law earlier this year requiring voters to present a government-issued photo ID, Secretary of State David Scanlon sent out a directive saying student IDs cannot be used as their proof of identity. But now a federal judge in Concord has ruled that Scanlon went too far, blocking the directive but declining to block the law. Judge Joseph LaPlante says it means election officials might be able to use student IDs as a backup if the person doesn't have something like a passport or a driver's license. He's told the secretary to issue new guidance ASAP. Three dozen states require ID at the polls on Election Day. Black business owners from across the Commonwealth shared their knowledge and made connections at an event earlier in Boston. WBZ's James Rojas was there.
14: From mental wellness and apparel to beauty products and AI, all types of Black-owned businesses and ventures are being talked about here at the Mass Black Expo. It's something Sean Robinson, CEO and co-founder of an Andover-based AI startup, says is invaluable.
15: Really hearing about the impact, even potential impact that can have above and beyond what we thought. And that's been incredible. To our growth.
14: Sandy Burns is the founder of a skincare brand based in Salem.
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19: 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BECMA has enlightened our awareness of where Black entrepreneurs stands today in Massachusetts.
14: BECMA is the Black Economic Council of Massachusetts, which is hosting this event. In the Seaport, James Rojas, WBZ, Boston's News Radio.
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18: 753. Once again, the Subaru retailers of New England, all-wheel drive traffic on the threes. And still big problems on the expressway, Dave.
13: Yeah, it looks like a new crash now, Madison, on the southbound side, just after the pike there by exit 15 before Albany Street. So we're seeing it backed up into the O'Neill Tunnel, and that's affecting the Zaker Bridge and the lower deck 93 South as you head in. So a fresh problem there on the expressway southbound. Northbound's looking good from Braintree up to Boston. The Pike is fine, looking okay from downtown out to 95. 95 and 495 are not bad. A big delay down in Swansea, 195 westbound before Route 6 for that ongoing work. And this report is sponsored by the Empire State Building. 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Reservations required. Dave Augustus, WBZ's Traffic on the Threes.
18: The four-day forecast from AccuWeather's Brian Thompson.
1: It's going to be a chilly night tonight under a clear sky. Lows will range from the 30s in some inland suburbs with a touch of frost to 45 in downtown Boston. Mostly sunny for tomorrow. We'll turn breezy in the afternoon, a high of 67. Patchy clouds for tomorrow night, not quite as chilly with a low of 56. And for Thursday, breezy and warmer, highs back into the mid-70s with a good deal of sunshine. Not quite as warm by Friday, still nice with sunshine, high near 70, and the dry weather looks to continue through the upcoming weekend. I'm AccuWeather meteorologist Brian Thompson, WBZ, Boston's News Radio.
18: It is 50 in Weymouth right now, 47 in Sudbury, 52 in Peabody, in Boston, 58, and feeling like 53 under a clear evening sky. It's 7:55. If you've had a rough day, well, there's a new pop-up in the Seaport that hands you a sledgehammer and lets you take it out on a pumpkin.
3: Most of the things are free. Like, we've got little carnival games where you can throw the thing at the thing and knock over some cans that look Halloween-y. We've got our version of, like, farm skee ball.
4: Cityside Pumpkin Patch and Bucket Listers took over Island Creek Raw Bar on, yes, Autumn Lane in the Seaport. Designer Warren Whitmore explains.
3: And there's a whole bunch of photo ops. You know, if you're a pumpkin spice girly, there's a romantic arch. We've got, like, a little witchy corner.
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3: Oh!
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18: Belmont's newest cafe rides a wave of interest from young people in a supposedly older art. Knitting.
5: Starting a knitting cafe might not have been your natural next career jump for a lifelong accountant, but Joanne Spiro was given a push by her daughter.
17: I haven't knit in 40 years, but I started knitting because my daughter was knitting.
5: The new space in Belmont, the Woolly Brew, has only been open for less than a week. Inside, people calmly knitting and chatting. That's the point of the cafe, to provide a craft-friendly third space. It's owned by Joanne and her sister Cheryl, and it's been a hit. A
17: lot of interest with the knitting group. There's been groups of knitting clubs that have sat at the big table in the back.
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5: Kyle Schaffer, WBZ, Boston's News Radio.
18: Our first frost could be on the way tonight, and this triggers winter thoughts.
21: This has become an annual tradition in Massachusetts. Officials in Worcester are holding their annual Name a Snowplow contest. Public school students have until October 28th to submit creative names for four snowplows in the city. Some of our favorites in years past: Snowmore, Mr. Nice Guy, Scoop Dog, 2-Hour Delay Destroyer. Oh, don't forget about Sleetwood Mac. And then there's Cleopatra, William Scrapespear. All right, that's good. More creativity to come. Drew Mulholland, WBZ, Boston's News Radio.
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